0: with the team at the start of camp, so he will play out the final year of his contract. The Eagles made Jalen Carter the highest paid interior defensive lineman in NFL history, signing him to a four-year, $152 million extension. 49ers head coach Kyle Shanahan told reporters he was distracted by his phone and he was the one at fault in the car accident that occurred on July 14th. Baseball scoreboard, the Diamondbacks with a 5-0 lead on the Pirates, top of the fifth inning. Tigers taking it to the Orioles thanks to multiple home runs, 8-0. Bottom of the fifth inning. Marlins getting out to a 1-0 lead on the Phillies. Bottom of the fifth inning. The Royals and Twins scoreless. Yankees scoreless in the top of the second against the White Sox. I'm Chris Perfett.
1: Here we go. Put your hands together.
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1: 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Yeah. Steve Covina.
4: Wait, what?
1: Rich Davis.
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7: This is it.
1: Here's Covino and Rich.
8: Wow!
4: What's up, bud?
8: I'm giving everybody the dirty Fonz. What's the dirty Fonz? It's an old bedroom move. But anyway, I digest. Covino, Rich, giving you the
4: The dirty Fonz.
8: Let me taste of the cutting ham.
4: Just gotta love you to do that.
8: 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The latest episode, we talk about, well, two great coaches. Coach Harbaugh and Coach Klein, Henry Winkler.
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8: On our YouTube page, where we're streaming right now live on this Taco Tuesday, July 28th. CNR on FSR, and we be rocking out. Let's go. Danny G is here. He's our producer. No amateur deucers on this show.
4: Danny, you catch that squirrel yet or what? Sam, get it.
11: Dude. That took like 30 groundskeepers.
8: You know, Rich jokes about that. That's the biggest story in sports right now.
4: It's so true.
8: Yeah, it's our leading story, really.
4: Squirrels.
8: And, of course, Iowa Sam is here. He's got the buttons. Button, who's got the button? Sam does. He's our sound architect. And the guy I'm most happy to see, the most important of them all, the grand poobah of the show, the grand champion of Last One Standing. I was actually hoping to... win a few games with Adam.
4: Why kissing ass so much?
8: Because I'm kissing his ass. Dan Byers here.
12: Hey,
8: DB.
12: Hey, guys.
8: Hey, Dan. It's good to see you.
12: Good to see you, too.
8: You know who's going to be excited to see you? Big Poppy's going to be excited.
12: Oh, really? I'm excited to see him.
8: Because today is Big Poppy Trivia, baseball trivia, giving away prizes and more. But we have lots to get to today in the world of sports and entertainment. Covino and Rich.
4: DB, you excited to possibly get a five-inning Freddy back from the Mets? I heard there's rumors that Freddie Peralta, just like that, might be back on your Brewers.
12: Sometimes the grass is not greener on the other side, Rich. Yeah, maybe welcoming home. We shall see.
4: You know what? That's a conversation for another day. Once the trade deadline smoke clears, because they're saying teams are going to start making moves before the deadline. There's action happening like now, right?
8: Yeah, pull the trigger. Let's get it done. That's what the Yankees are saying,
4: too.
8: So big moves being made earlier than August 3rd. That's the rumor.
4: There are those players on every team. Again, maybe something for overpromise, but those players on your team that you almost forgot they were on your team because it was a, quote, failed experiment. If Freddy Peralta goes back to the Brewers, that means not even a full season with the Mets. And there were talks for a minute of some long, long-term deal where he'd end his career in New York. Yeah, and here we are, not even one season.
8: They should have Devin Williams back there, too, while they're at it.
4: So, hey, maybe you get him back, huh?
8: Never know.
4: Five-inning Freddy.
8: Money moves will be made. We'll keep you posted. Dan Byers always got your updates. The most interesting update is something we speculated for a good hour on the show yesterday, is the whole Kyle Shanahan thing. You know, now we know the rest of the story. I get it.
4: Reached down for his phone, dropped the phone, takes accountability because he doesn't want someone blaming some other person that did nothing wrong.
8: I mean, it explains, I guess, a little bit as to why we didn't find out about it until 2 weeks later.
4: Dude, every time I'm watching a TV show or a movie and the people on the show are in a car and they look away, don't you get the sense that like that's the setup for the accident? Like when someone drops something or like someone's in a car and they're like, hey, kids, settle down back there. Yeah. I'm always bracing myself for like the jump scare, like, ah.
11: Yeah. We've all done it too. We've all been distracted by our phones. And
4: honestly, it's a reminder.
11: A good reminder. Yeah.
4: Yeah, and Danny, you know, G, I was thinking, like, how many times do you drop something in that little crevice and that crevassier between the seat and the console,
8: Be
4: or
8: careful.
4: You drop it by the by your gas pedal, right?
11: Yeah.
4: You're trying to like maneuver and trying to not worth it.
11: Or
4: man,
11: that little freak out move where you feel like you accidentally left your phone behind and you're looking for it. And yeah, you cannot do that while you're driving.
8: A lot of times, knock on wood, it's unfortunately luck or bad luck, because how many times have you been on the road and you see someone wildly swerve and you're like, yo, if I was next to them, that would have been bad. And they, there are times you get away with one where you're right. You spill a coffee in your car and you're like, oh, and you swerve and you're like, thank God no one was next to me in that moment. So wishing Kyle Shanahan the best.
4: And it was a bad accident.
8: As you said,
4: from the injuries that we're hearing and almost lost an eye.
8: Jeez, right? I mean, dude.
4: So I guess they had to let it simmer a little bit, let it process and figure out how they were going to address this, because he did own up that it was his fault. And we could all learn from that lesson.
8: Well,
4: the phone, not necessary in those moments.
8: Somehow, I'm going to tie these things together. Not in an insensitive way, but we talked yesterday about how we're shocked how no one, from a paramedic to a lawyer, I'm a lawyer, to anyone reporting this Kyle Shanahan story. Like the fact that no one within the 49ers organization, and Danny, you said even like if someone's sitting in the hospital, it's like, wait, is that Kyle Shanahan? Like no one said a damn word.
4: Yeah, in today's world, that's insane.
8: You know, it's almost as wild as something I want to start the show with today. Aaron Rodgers' wife. We are such Budinskis, Pablo Torre, you know, there's reporters and, you know, the Jeff Perlmans and people that are doing investigative sports type of work. No one's really gotten to the bottom of Aaron Rodgers' wife. Is it that sense of privacy?
4: There's a story
8: privacy
4: that involves, her name is Brittany with an I, I believe, Brittany, and there's been a conscious, deliberate effort to keep her out of the public eye, which builds more intrigue. But there's a story, because he brought her up, and we'll tell you all about it. But my first question today was, anybody know who she is? Did we ever find out? Is there a picture anywhere? And you could say, well, that's refreshing, but it's also surprising. It's like when you meet someone younger and they're not on social media, or they don't have a social media footprint. You're like, wow, interesting.
8: They must have killed someone.
4: Like, how does an Aaron Rodgers...
8: They must have done something really weird in their past.
4: Who's all over the news. Like, we can't avoid conversation about Aaron Rodgers. Of all people, how is he able to keep his relationship private? I almost don't believe she exists.
8: And oddly, Cavino
7: is my wife.
4: I'm like, yeah, right.
8: My wife, Brittany, oddly. Who? Oddly, Cavino.
4: Aaron Rodgers.
8: AI wife. Aaron Rodgers. Aaron Rodgers, not the type of guy that everyone in the media even loves. So the idea of like, we're being respectful. He said, don't make this public. So, you know, Aaron's always been great to us. He's got, you know,
4: he meets some sleazy web sleuth who doesn't like Aaron Rodgers, couldn't find anything.
8: So think of all the uncovered stories in the world of sports, and not just Pablo Torre. I was trying to figure this out on the drive-in.
4: Yeah.
8: Besides the Belichick, Jordan Hudson, what was the other one that he had just had a guy had a boner for? Remember, we were like, man, this guy won't stop investigating blank.
4: I don't know, man.
8: There's another one.
4: I haven't thought about Pablo Torre's boner. Hold on, I'm Googling Pablo
12: Torre. Was it the Clippers one? Was it the Clippers Kawhi Leonard?
8: The Clippers Kawhi Leonard.
4: That is it.
8: That was it. You know, like, there's certain stories where
4: he doesn't
8: guys
4: let go.
8: Guys like Pablo Torre.
4: That Jordan Hudson Belichick one, he really leaned into.
8: And I get it, because that's the nature of what he does. But I'm just shocked that no one in the sports media world has said, you know what?
4: The whole world really dove headfirst into the Diana Russini thing.
8: Diana Russini was not given any grace.
4: No.
8: And I get it. You could say, did they deserve it? But I'm just saying, overall, you see celebrities could be having, Danny G, mental breakdowns and real mental health issues, yet there's still people outside their house like paparazzi.
4: Yeah.
8: Everyone's
4: and Aaron
8: totally.
4: Aaron Rodgers is a pretty significant name to the NFL.
8: Like, everyone's just respected. Everyone's just respected Aaron Rodgers to this point. I agree. Refreshing or weird? Like,
4: there's something like, just like we said, there's something fishy about the Shanahan story. And it turns out, like,
8: we were
4: kind of right. It's not that he was. I don't know. What's the crime there? Is there a crime?
8: There's no crime. He got it.
4: You're not supposed to carry, like in California, that'd be a crime, right? Because you're not supposed to have your phone in your hand at all.
11: At all, yeah.
4: At all.
11: Even if you say, oh, I was typing in something for GPS or I was doing voice control, if you have it in your hands, you get a ticket.
4: Let's just say it's understandable. Like, we're all guilty of it to some degree. But there seems to be a reason. Like, is there a bigger reason we don't know? Aaron Rodgers' wife? Not that we're owed that information, and it's not that you normally would care, but he's Aaron Rodgers, a guy that's dated high-profile people that we know, Danica Patrick, Olivia Munn. He's been linked to so many people that we know.
7: I think there's
4: when he's apparently married to somebody, you're like, no one cared to look her up out?
7: There's just something more shocking there, and I'm with you. I don't know what it
10: is. Maybe she's a robot.
7: I don't know what it is, but Aaron Rodgers, again, isn't the type of person also that gains this major respect from the media because he's butted heads with everyone. Yeah. And other than McAfee, at times he's told everyone else to beat it.
4: Can we make it clear though? Personally, we don't give a diddly squat. Okay, we just find it interesting that no one's revealed who she is.
7: I'm just shocked in a world of, like you said, let's dig up every picture on Diana Rossini and Vrabel.
4: Right.
7: Let's figure out the real.
4: We got video of Bill Belichick at his Airbnb,
7: the waving
4: fighting
7: in
4: over a parking spot.
7: Yeah, there's security footage again, and you're right. They're celebrities.
4: We have video of Robert Kraft.
7: They're coming out of the massage parlor,
4: but we have no photo evidence.
7: Does that mean they just,
4: of the woman Aaron Rodgers married?
7: Do they just not leave the house?
4: Like, I don't know. That's crazy. I don't know how you could be as high profile as he is and keep that under wraps. Just interesting.
7: Yeah.
4: We're not like some salacious show that cares all that much about it. I wish him the best. But based on her.
7: But you know what it's like, Kavino? It's like, you know when some celebrities or comedians say something and it's, quote, cancelable, but another comedian can say pretty much the same thing and no one cares?
4: Okay.
7: I just don't quite understand how everyone's so far up everyone's booty when it comes to their business. So celebrities, like I said, someone could be going through some real stuff, and there's paparazzi outside their house.
4: Well, you know what? There's a big announcement today. Justin Herbert is engaged 1 year after dating Madison Beer. Like, those are major headlines.
7: Wait, okay.
4: TMZ, Google Entertainment, it's all over the place. So Aaron Rodgers married,
7: Maddie.
4: And everyone's like, who?
7: Right.
4: And then we move right past it.
13: If Aaron's going to reference his wife,
4: right.
13: There's just a blank, like, guess who placard there. Like, we don't, there's no one we can think of.
4: Think
13: oh, that's
4: it.
13: What she looks like.
4: Patrick Mahomes.
13: We don't
4: Brittany
13: know.
4: Brittany Mahomes is a celebrity because of her relationship with Patrick.
13: A while ago, Rodgers, he never told us who his wife is, or we never seen a picture. So every time there's like a step that's missed there. Every time he references her, we're like, there's this, we don't know anything about this person.
7: I don't want anyone to
13: go back and explain.
7: I don't want anyone to get the wrong idea. It's just, it's very funny because in the world of quarterbacks, as Colin would say, quarterback face, stars. Josh Allen, Haley Steinfeld, Justin Herbert, Madison Beer.
4: I mean, just watch the
7: Mahomes.
4: Show quarterback. Their
7: watch
4: wives are a prominent
7: stars.
4: Part. The wife of a quarterback plays a major role in their life. Dude, we saw the whole Joey Flacco story this season. If it wasn't for his wife's support saying, let's go to Cincinnati, he might have retired then and there. We don't know.
7: But, I mean,
4: like, they're prominent figures in that game. So for us to not know Aaron Rodgers,
7: Stafford,
4: he must have made a real concerted effort to say, nah, we're keeping this under wraps.
7: I'm thinking of everyone. Stafford. I mean, every big quarterback, you sort of know who the wife is, public figure or not, just because famous quarterbacks, just even back in the day, you knew who Jennifer Montana was. You really did. You know who essentially the first lady of your team is.
4: Dude, we're trying to figure out who Tom Brady's dating every, not us, but the world, right? Every week, Aaron Rodgers somehow, like, announced he was married, and that was it. We never found out, now here we are with a story about his wife.
7: Anyway, and that's where we get to. That's just fun speculation. Like, how has no one really cared enough? I guess
4: Pablo Torre's got to get to the bottom of this.
7: Put that guy in the case.
4: Yeah.
7: And by the way, Iowa Sam, speaking of Aaron Rodgers, the reason we even bring up his wife is because he was asked, like, was this it? Did you think last year was it? I mean, because this, he has confirmed, will be the final year for Aaron Rodgers.
14: I thought last year might be it, and then Mike got hired, and I talked to the wife, and she said, you can do one more year. So I said, well, let's see if it works out. And then it kind of all came together.
7: Yeah, there you go.
4: He's been married a little over a year now, and man, he really, in my opinion, laid it out. Like, she gave him permission to do one more year.
7: Well, look at it this way,
13: man. What if he asked Alexa? You know, he's like, Alexa, should I play one more year? Yes, play one more year. That's what my wife said.
7: And that's his wife. I would say, you mean, we've talked about Giselle and Tom, their relationship,
4: ended one of the causes. Tom just kept playing, right? That's what the story is.
10: That's right? The story, yeah. I mean, if you ask my ex, she'll tell you some story that's not true either.

0: Bronny on the team.
1: Yeah, he's like, listen, baby, I got Bronny on the
0: team. Moved to L.A.
1: He's like, all right.
0: For his wife.
2: Yep, you know? His daughter's doing really well in Southern California.
1: Yeah, yeah. Maybe he was able to buy two more years of grace. Like, at the beginning, middle, and end of the day, all these guys could do whatever they want. But there are repercussions, you know? You might leave an unhappy wife behind. So,
0: just a reminder that, you know, every athlete has a family and a wife to think about. And Aaron Rodgers, we didn't really, you know, the wife we don't know was very influential in saying, honey, go ahead, one more year, do it.
3: That's my wife you're talking about, man.
1: Is this a matter of happy wife, happy life? Which I hate that because people always say it.
0: It's a BS phrase.
1: And nothing rhymes with husband, so that's not fair.
0: Happy spouse, happy house.
1: Is it one of those situations?
0: I hate the idea of happy wife, happy life insinuates a one-sided marriage where you just have to worry about her being happy and don't worry about if the guy's happy. It's the most BS thing in the world. Like, oh, when guys play this putsy, like, well, as long as my wife's happy, how about you, man?
1: How about happy man? Yeah. That's the plan, bro. That's the plan.
0: Happy man, that's the plan. Yeah. I like happy spouse, happy house. It works for everyone. But the whole happy wife, happy life, that's a sucker move.
1: Yeah, so, I mean, Aaron Rodgers gave a nice comment there, like, hey, you know, but he also made it seem like she had the decision here.
0: Man.
1: Right? Which I find interesting for a guy that's bringing home the bacon.
0: Well,
1: he's bringing home the Bakos.
2: You guys used your entire Aaron Rodgers credit line on this opening segment.
1: But
2: today.
1: It's interesting because that's how the decision was made. And then you're like, well, who is she? Nobody even knows yet? Oh, yeah. Nobody knows.
0: Oh, yeah.
1: Brittany.
4: Yeah, that's more distracting than the actual quote.
1: Yeah, because
4: you're still left wondering who is
1: but
4: this person?
1: He reminded us with this statement at the press conference.
4: No, like, but you can't even focus on the statement.
1: Wait, can you play it one more time, though? Because I do want to hear how he phrased it.
0: Yeah.
5: I thought last year might be it, and then Mike got hired, and I talked to the wife, and she said, you can do one more year. Yeah. So, well, see if it works out, and then it kind of all came together.
0: Yeah. Mike got hired, Mike McCarthy, so he knew he had familiarity.
1: It's always tough. Look, with professional athletes, especially legendary ones, they got their legacy on the line, right? So it's like, you want to tell a LeBron James, an Aaron Rodgers, or a Tom Brady that they can't? That's kind of tough.
0: Well,
1: In regular person life, how do you expect men, if they are the breadwinner, if that's not always the case, right? Especially in today's world, it takes two people to run a household. But if a guy has to make a decision for his job and to bring home money, for regular people, it's like, well, what do you want me to do? I've been in that situation where my ex didn't want me to go and travel for work. And it's like, okay, but how are we going to pay the bills? So it's always tough. It's never easy, man. But with legends, I think it's also like very sticky.
0: Well, because you know why? Because
1: a woman he was married to for a year is going to tell him he can or can't continue his legacy.
0: You know what it's like? Did you watch that show Four Seasons, Danny, on Netflix?
2: Yeah.
0: With Steve Carell? Not a spoiler, but let's just say someone dies on the show, right? And the question is, who should make the decisions? His ex-wife, who he just divorced of 25 years, or the new woman he dated, like the hot young girl he dated for like a year. Like, who makes the decisions, you know?
2: Yeah, the funeral's very awkward.
1: It's got to be mutual, but I mean, you got to give the advantage to, I don't know, Aaron Rodgers here. Mm-hmm. I think at the end of the day, beginning and middle, it's his decision. Even Tom Brady, although that didn't work out the way I'm sure he wanted it to, or any of these guys. LeBron, I know his family comes first, and he's proven he's a family man, but I mean, shouldn't he be the guy in control of his own legacy and what he chooses to do? It's such a short amount of... He's got the rest of his life. He's still in his early 40s.
0: The idea, though, of the influence of your family and kids...
1: Yeah, you take it into account.
0: ...is underrated. Because when you talk to your friends... You know what's funny? I saw a funny meme. It's like... You know,
1: but it goes back to the house, happy spouse.
0: I know, but I saw a meme and it's actually really fun. It's like when you're in your 40s... It's funny because some of your friends are about to become grandparents. Some have toddlers and some are single, living the life that they've been living the last 20 years. Like, your friends are all over the place.
1: Now, John Stewart had that conversation recently with Jason Bateman, how like when you're in your 50s, late 40s, like people start aging at rapidly different rates for different reasons.
0: Some people are a hell of a lot different than others. Yeah. But no, to not say that. Like, Danny G, all your decisions are going to be based off of your wife, your toddler, and your kids and everything, right? Very different than someone that's like, yeah, I don't have that. I don't have kids.
2: Yeah.
0: I don't have
2: those people are just living for themselves.
0: Yeah. So, you know, Aaron Rodgers is putting the wifey into big time consideration here.

0: And, you know, look at, I'll give you another one.
1: Which I'm saying is nice, but I'm saying it's when you're of legend status, you almost, in a weird way, belong to the people. You know what I mean? Like, there's so many people that love you, dude. You're not just some ancillary person.
0: But did you guys watch the John Elway documentary?
1: Yes. It was great. He lives in Idaho now.
2: Of course.
1: And super sweet.
2: We're the ones who twisted your arm and got you to watch it.
1: He's living Lakeside in Idaho.
0: I love me some John Elway. But when we all watched that John Elway documentary, what was one of your big takeaways? That his, you know, spoiler, him and his wife got divorced.
2: And he had to make good with his kids and grandkids.
0: But what did she say, though, that she almost had to share John with everyone?
2: Yeah.
1: That's part of it. That's what I'm saying. They're not regular dudes.
0: From the college days, from the Stanford days, to the Broncos days, to everything, she always felt like, and I feel like Nolan Ryan's wife said that too, like when you're dating someone of that stature, you're almost sharing them with the world.
1: Yeah, and that's tough, but it also, you know, is a very unique situation that you put yourself in.
0: Not to be all over the place, but could we talk about another Aaron for a second? DB, not to put you on the spot, Aaron Donald. There's speculation, and I saw
1: he's making a decision soon.
0: Is the decision of whether or not he's going to rejoin the Rams is down the pike, I guess?
3: Sean McVay was asked about it, I believe, today, asked about working out, and he was playing very coy about it. But I think sooner rather than later, which is actually a bit surprising to me, that I thought he would be more of a mid-season guy to show up to see how the season's going and then be fresher at the end of the year. Yeah. But it sure seems to be trending that there could be an Aaron Donald return sooner rather than later.
0: But to tie it all together, what was the first social media feedback? Remember when he was seen practicing and his wife was like, that's news to me.
1: Oh, yeah.
0: Remember? So it's like, you know, it was more fun, but still, like, again, we got to remember these guys travel all year. They train all year. So when they tell wifey, girlfriend, family, like, I'm done. And then they think like, oh, dad's going to be around all the time. And it's like, psych.
1: Well, we often said, like, the saying is distance makes the heart grow fonder. Sometimes it makes the heart grow colder. So you have to balance that the best you can. No one's saying it's easy, but athletes have such a short shelf life and they mean so much to so many people. That's just how it is.
0: Yeah.
1: That I know it's not an easy decision, but apparently, according to Aaron Rodgers, his mystery wife is the one that made the decision for him. And we reap all the benefits of one more year.
0: Imagine we find out
1: Aaron Rodgers.
0: Aaron Rodgers is the first person that married a robot.
1: Dude, there's something weird about that.
0: Like Aaron Rodgers.
1: There's something weird about it. Think about that. I think we proved the point, but there's something very odd about, like, there's no sign of her.
0: But again,
1: kind of reminds me of Iowa Sam's girlfriend.
4: She's real. Her name's Kristen. I can show you a picture of her.
0: I don't know. I mean, last time you were asked for a photo, you just gave Dan Byer a picture of her backyard.
3: Yeah, I've only seen the shed. That's all I've seen.
4: No one asked for a picture of her. They asked for how the weather was, and I said, here's the weather. So get your facts straight and then come back and see me.
1: I want to see her social media then.
4: But like, no.
2: He's got a glamour shots photo.
4: There's people at FSR who have met her, so she doesn't live in the States.
0: I heard she goes to a different high school. You might meet her at prom.
1: I heard she's related to Aaron Rodgers' wife.
4: I was going
1: to
4: say, though, maybe Brittany has, like, a long driveway like Batman's lair. Like, she can just exit out some random street.
0: But that's what I'm saying.
4: She's never goes into Aaron Rodgers' home. She only drives out the long layer driveway.
0: Honestly, that's the dumbest point of all, because I really don't care deep down inside, but it is fascinating.
1: It is intriguing
0: that one of the most popular, controversial quarterbacks mysteriously got married. And no one in a world of busybodies and social media and people that are trying to, you know, be the first for a social media clip, no one has at all caught them at Trader Joe's or the mall or walking around town or on the beach or something. No one has caught them out and about. Not one person's like, I got the footage, because I guarantee.
1: But we got pictures of Diana Rossini from like 5 years ago at some random bar.
4: This someone took a picture of and then just held on to until the right moment, I guess.
1: I know.
0: It's wild.
1: It's crazy.
4: I can sell this pic now,
1: that
4: finally.
1: That is wild. And what makes it even more wild is the person that we don't know made this decision. Hey, congrats to Aaron Rodgers. And we say all of this respectfully, only speculating. And thank you guys. Any feedback? We'll go to it streaming live at Covino and Rich FSR. And of course, the phones are open 877-99 on Fox.
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17: One more hot day. Overnight tonight with that smoke in the air, we'll have a low of 70. Then tomorrow, mostly sunny, a little smoky, but 91 for a high. South breeze 5 to 15 miles an hour. We drop back into the 80s for the rest of the week. And Thursday looks like it could be quite rainy with rain Thursday into Friday. From the Storm Center, I'm meteorologist Jay Trowback.
18: 15 minutes of the game.
19: Right? This is clearly an NBA YouTube channel, yes?
18: Yes, this is the Miami
19: Heat. All above board.
18: Introducing LeBron James YouTube channel.
19: Is that their new social media manager put that out or what?
18: But now someone put like the entire fourth quarter of game 5.
19: Okay.
18: And I'm like, oh, now this is what I want. It's like a half hour long. Awesome.
19: Did they put the musical accompaniment of Buble or something?
18: No. It's just Mike Breen.
19: Really cool.
18: It's just Mike Breen and it's legs and it's great. Bang! Bang! And I can even quote some of Mike Breen's just lines he had during game 4 and game 5 of the NBA Finals. I can quote him now.
19: Yeah, there's no cheering in the press box.
18: And then midway through my drive, the air conditioning in my car went kaput.
19: Oh no.
18: And I am just sweating bullets driving and I'm going, ah, I'm listening to the Knicks and I'm happy. I'm sweating bullets. And at that moment, I realized I really need the NFL. I really need the NFL now, okay? Bad enough. You know, it's like, you know when you go like a whole day and you're very busy.
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22: 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Or LeBron might be a New York Knick. 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

0: Shout out to Aaron Rodgers' wife. Definitely lives and moves in mysterious ways.
1: By the way, totally fair to want to keep your relationship private.
0: No doubt.
1: You know, because what good is it when you're public and everyone has a stupid opinion anyway?
2: That's true.
1: Right?
3: He said in the past, he's like, when I retire, he's like, I'm dropping off the face of the earth. Like, you're not going to hear from me much.
1: He did say that. That's Iowa Sam. We got Danny G producing. We got Dan Byer, which we'll update in about 6 minutes. We're Covino and Rich on Fox Sports Radio.
0: I often wonder that, Sam. I often wondered if we weren't doing what we did for a living, if we weren't talking to all these great affiliates and millions of people, Fox Sports Radio, iHeart. Like, would I be interested in social media? Would I still be scrolling and looking up stuff all day like I do, or would I not? Like, I almost admire, Sam, that you don't care at all. Like, the fact that Sam's not on Instagram is wild to me.
3: Well, wait. I mean, you saying I don't care about sports news?
0: No, not sports news. I'm saying, like...
3: Listen, Instagram just got...
0: I don't go to social media for sports news.
3: I'm on social media. I'm on, like, four different platforms. They're just not on Instagram, which, by the way, didn't they just have to pay, like, millions of dollars because they found out that their product hurts, like, children? It's like, I'm not getting on Instagram or TikTok. It's for narcissists. I don't care about that stuff.
1: You're not wrong.
3: I'm not wrong.
1: You're not wrong.
3: It's not that I don't care. It's just that, like, I don't need yet another platform. But first of all, if I'm already on Facebook, then Meta is just making twice as much money off me by being on Instagram.
1: But you're really missing out on all these Jimothy the Raccoon clips.
3: Yeah, no, I saw the clip of Jimothy.
1: You're really missing out on all these hot AI girls dancing around.
3: Yeah, all that stuff makes it onto other social media, like, eventually. Yeah, so, true. Like, I just don't care. Like, Instagram, like, there's a bad culture. It's toxic. I just more toxicity in my life.
0: Ooh, okay. Okay, System of a Down.
3: Maybe we'll play that next.
0: Toxicity.
3: I'm just saying, I'm on plenty of social media. I don't want to be on anymore.
1: Sammy of a Down.
3: Pull a little Aaron Rodgers card.
0: Sammy of a Down.
3: Sammy of a Down.
4: You guys see how the owners of MySpace are plotting a comeback?
0: Wait, Tom's in the news?
4: But they.
0: I love that guy. What, is he 60 now?
4: They want to avoid scrolling. They want it to be different than the other platforms, like less addictive.
0: Well, I see headlines that scare me, Danny, and they're like, hey, don't worry, everyone. No matter what your social status is now, in 10 years, AI and robots are going to run every industry. And then you start wondering, like, what is the future?
3: I think Threads is trying to do a whole new thing, too, like where they're not... It's not based on algorithms. It's based on, like, contributing to, like,
0: Threads discussions.
4: Based on OnlyFans.
0: Threads is the one... That is the one where I said, enough is enough.
1: Well, remember.
0: I don't even know...
3: You said no to Threads.
0: Because in my mind, I'm like...
3: Who owns Threads? Isn't it Facebook?
0: Like, that's
3: Meta owns all this stuff.
0: That's like the sixth one. I'm like, jeez
3: Louise. So I said no. I'll do Twitter. I'll do Facebook. Okay. I'll do, like, LinkedIn. And that's it.
1: Well, look, the algorithm gives people LinkedIn. What they want, whether they think they want it or not.
3: You can find me on LinkedIn, but I haven't checked my account for quite some time, so...
1: Remember, don't
3: message me.
1: In China, they reward great behavior and great accolades and good things, and that's how you go viral. We reward nonsense and BS, and that's the world we're living in, but that's what we're choosing. You know what I mean? We're watching Jimothy the Raccoon. We're watching this squirrel on the baseball diamond for 13 minutes. We like things.
3: But hold on. There's only so much time in the day. Like, how much do you devote to looking at a screen and watching squirrels and
1: some weird raccoon? You'd be disgusted.
3: Yeah. So where's our life going? Like, we're wasting it on this nonsense.
1: There is a pushback with younger people. So I have a teenage daughter.
3: They want rotary telephones.
1: Yeah. They know something's not right with the life that they know.
3: They have, from the beginning, have grown up and they're like, we're not very socially adjusted.
1: There's got to be more to this, right? There's a guilt that we have because we know life without it. But
3: just using your brain to capture memories is like something that we're forgetting how to do.
0: There's studies that talk about all the stuff. Like you've seen the famous pictures of sporting events with everyone with their phone up or a concert compared to 25 years ago and
3: make
0: everyone just in the moment
3: decision to put it down.
0: Yeah, it's
3: because someone else will capture that moment for you. You can go find it.
0: Yeah. So
1: like the famous Michael Jordan photo, you know, where he's dunking from the foul line.
3: Or like, remember that picture of Phil Knight where he's the only guy without his phone up? He's just watching the moment.
1: Oh, yeah. And that would be the opposite. Like there's no one there standing up with a phone. Everyone's in the moment. That's the difference.
0: And you're not, there was a study I think I also read that humans aren't designed to deal with the feedback from so many people. Like we're not designed to have the amount of
1: that's why everybody's depressed.
0: You're not supposed to know what everyone else is doing. I read an article and it was about You could say dad, but it was about...
1: Say it, Rich. It was, comparison is the thief of joy.
0: Comparison is the thief of joy.
1: Rich loves that.
0: Well, because it is, because you look on social media like, man, everyone's in a cenote in Mexico doing the back float. And you're like, what do we, you know?
1: Man, like everybody's got courtside tickets to the Lakers game.
3: Man, everybody's
0: everybody's at the World Cup. And everyone's full of it. You're right. But Sam, there was an article, I think it was comparing today's mom to a 1990s mom. And the analogy was simple. It was like, when your mom was raising you in the 90s, she didn't know what other moms were doing. There were no mommy blogs and, oh, watch what this mom's wearing on
1: family,
0: Instagram.
1: Family circle.
0: Like, honestly, like, there was no, like, TikTok mom trends. And the idea of, oh, well, all the other moms are buying this Tumblr and all the other moms are designing their kitchen this way. Previous generations just sort of lived. The idea of comparing yourself to everyone else wasn't a
3: maybe
0: thing.
3: Maybe you got some input from some of the moms and dads that your children, you know, their parents, or like at soccer practice, you chat a little bit, but you're not looking at this stuff all day.
0: But think about how your parents even decorated their house. You know every single decorating home trend if you're a homeowner, because it's all in your algorithm. You're like, oh man, that's how people are doing their kitchens now. Your parents just sort of did what they did. No one saw it, but a couple of their friends came over the house.
3: My mom was using like a catalog. She's like, ooh, I like that granite.
0: Yeah. Well,
1: what was your screen time last week?
0: I didn't want
3: to go to settings. I turned that off a long time
1: ago. Hold on. Everybody, go to settings.
0: All right.
1: Right. Settings. Scroll down, and it says screen time. There's a little hourglass.
4: Yep. Daily average.
1: Go ahead, Rich. Daily average.
0: I don't want to tell you.
4: No, this
0: 9 hours, 17 minutes.
1: Yo, I won. I beat you this week. I beat you.
0: Rich beat me last time.
1: So Rich beat me last time. 10. You know what? My girlfriend's out of town, so that's probably why. 10 hours, 7 minutes.
0: Oh, I know. I know what that means.
1: What does that mean? go ahead, Danny. What do you got?
4: I mean,
0: but it's all deleted history. That's weird, Kavino.
1: What do you got?
4: Honestly, I'm just on my phone looking for sports stories. 4 hours, 36 minutes.
1: Wow. And you know, you got your baby boy
4: I do have a toddler taking up time. And I read dumb books, like crime, like mystery books, but I read a couple books a month.
1: Hey, Sam, what does yours say? Do you
3: have it? I turned off screen time. Now it says you'll have to turn it back on and set it up.
1: Does your flip phone even have screen time?
3: My flip
1: phone. Does your jitterbug?
3: I have an iPhone 10, which is not a jitterbug.
1: Oh, what's up, Big Mike?
4: Big Mike,
1: place?
4: 1 hour, 18 minutes.
1: Wow. You know what? Yeah. Today's world, Mike, I always think you're the greatest, but now you even prove it.
3: Well, prove it even more. Mike is reading poetry out of a book.
1: I guess I'm the worst.
3: He's the better man than us.
1: Wait, I don't know. Dan Byer might have a sneaky number.
2: No, and I'm coming off of a vacation where I was down. Yeah, it's usually about 5 hours. This says that I'm about 3.5.
1: Oh, you know,
2: 3:39 this week.
1: It's a great reminder. Yeah. Keep yourself honest, because then how many times, Sam makes a good point. How many times do I need to see the squirrel video from yesterday? Once was enough.
0: Yeah.
1: You know, and it's a 13-minute video.
0: But I ask you this.
3: Oh, I didn't even know. I watched 30 seconds of it. I'm like, I get the point.
0: Let's go to DB's update, and then I have one dumb thought to wrap up the social media question. What's up, DB? What's doing?
2: And guys, news just in. Cleveland Browns and cornerback Denzel Ward have agreed on a 2-year extension. For now, it means Ward's the highest paid defensive back in NFL history, getting $31.1 million per season. Seahawks have yet to sign Devin Witherspoon to his likely extension, and the Patriots and Christian Gonzalez, we know, are in talks on an extension. But the Browns get this deal done with Denzel Ward, who, by the way, it's the second time in his career that he's the highest paid defensive back in NFL history
1: with this deal.
2: Philadelphia Eagles and defensive tackle Jalen Carter have agreed to terms on a contract that makes Carter the highest paid defensive lineman in NFL history. The extension is for 4 years, valued at $152 million. This is interior defensive lineman for Carter, whose deal now averages $38 million per season. Buccaneers did not get a deal done with Baker Mayfield, so he's expected to play this upcoming season under his current contract. It's the final year of a 3-year deal for Mayfield. Packers placed outside linebacker Micah Parsons on the PUP list. He's expected to miss the start of the regular season following that knee surgery after he was injured in November of last year. And Raiders head coach Clint Kubiak said veteran Kirk Cousins will be QB1 when he practices tomorrow, getting the nod over first overall pick Fernando Mendoza. The Golden State Warriors and forward Draymond Green came to terms on a 1-year deal where 27 $7.7 million, does not include a no-trade clause. Notre Dame and SoFi reached an agreement on a jersey patch deal that will be worth $18 to $20 million annually over the next 6 years, according to Yahoo Sports. Ohio State and Chase Bank reached an agreement on a logo deal where Chase's logo will be on all Ohio State uniforms for all 36 of their sports. The deal's valued at $17 million annually, according to ESPN. Day baseball, game one of a doubleheader. Kyle Manzardo, a grand slam. Guardians beat the Reds 6-5. And then the story you guys started out the show talking about, 49ers head coach Kyle Shanahan telling reporters he was distracted by his phone and was at fault in the car accident that occurred on July 14th. Shanahan admitted that he was the one to cross the center line, not the 21-year-old driver of the other vehicle, and said that he was looking for his phone after it fell between his seats. Back to you guys.
0: Thank you, DB.
1: By the way, respect the honesty there.
0: We're going to talk more about the honesty of how Kyle Shanahan and how much we're addicted to social media and our phones. But DB, if you buy an official Ohio State jersey now, does a fan have an option to be like, I want with or without the patch? It's interesting because all these teams now, like, you know the Yankees, Dodgers, Mets, every team has their patch now. Is that part of the authentic vibe of the jersey?
2: I don't have an answer. I could not tell you.
0: It's wild thought, though, right? Like, do you want Chase on your Ohio State jersey?
2: Right. Now it's more work for Nike and the other schools to try to keep up.
0: Exactly. All right, we got more Covino and Rich, and we got Big Poppy Trivia. We're going to talk some NBA, and there's more to sports and squirrels today, guys. We'll get more next right here on Fox Sports Radio.
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5: Quinn and Jonas Knox.
1: At the very least, is kind of strange. Like, just sort of the whole reporting of it. It happened on July 14th. It only got reported on as they were arriving to training camp on Saturday, were the Niners.
14: They was hoping he'd make it back.
0: They were hoping he'd make it back. Please make it back.
14: It's just odd. Like, there's something that doesn't add up to me about it. Okay. And right. And so
15: Do you want to give us your conspiracy theory on
16: this? Do we have any music?
14: I don't know if I want to.
15: Just go ahead.
16: Do we have any?
15: Tee it up, folks.
14: I don't know.
16: Unsolved mystery.
15: Tee it up, folks.
14: I'm trying to avoid.
15: What happened, Jonas?
14: I'm trying to avoid the E rating on this podcast.
16: What is that? You just didn't avoid it by saying you're trying to avoid it.
14: I will not divulge.
17: See, for everyone.
14: I will not divulge. It just.
16: You would.
14: Why the delay in reporting it? Why did people in the media know about it?
15: Okay, but can we pause there for a second? Because you asked the question.
14: Yeah.
16: Okay, pause the music.
15: No.
16: Hold on.
15: No. Why do they have to report to the media right away? Like, does he need to do an Instagram Live after he gets into a car accident? Like, he needs to be like, guys, I just want to make sure I get out in front of this. I mean, like, is that how we live our lives?
16: People. We wanted LeBron James to
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0: Oh, System of a Sam. There he is. The toxicity in our city, in our city. You know, I had this conversation with my daughter the other day. I was like, growing up, you just accepted System as like a cool band from the early 2000s.
14: It's like a rock opera.
0: Yeah, hearing them for the first time. Yeah, what is this? Some sort of rock opera? For real. I love System. That System of a Sam.
14: Talking about
0: the toxicity of social media and social media and sports and how much time we spend on it.
3: By the way, Rich, when you were like, you're not on Instagram, I wasn't trying to like snap back at you. You were being lighthearted. I have all these pent up feelings about social media, and yet I'm someone who also uses it.
0: Sam,
3: it's like having an addiction.
0: Sam, I like when you snap back.
3: Oh, good.
0: Relax.
3: Yeah,
0: relax.
3: It's never. I guess it's never.
14: Hold Sam, catch the squirrel.
3: Oh, right, where's the squirrel?
14: I see the squirrel.
25: Chase for the squirrel is on, and the squirrel is in the corner, and the squirrel is still eluding an entire horde of grounds crew members, and the squirrel's free once again. Hemmed in? No, I won't be hemmed in. I have freedom on my mind. Trying to go between the legs, and eventually he gets away again, and hops through the towel.
0: I spent 10 hours watching.
4: Raise your hand if the first time you saw that many groundskeepers, you thought it was AI.
0: Dude, I did. And you know what? Danny G was right. When we do our prep for the show, any Google alert, Twitter trend, anything about Major League Baseball yesterday, you would think it would be all this trade deadline, nope. You know, who's going to acquire who. It really was. Yesterday was like, did you see the squirrel video?
3: How many field attendants does it take to catch a squirrel? Yeah. How many... So whoever does it take to screw in a light bulb? It's the same question.
0: Reminded me of. I mean, this is a big time stretch though. But remember that story where all those cops showed up at the mall in Miami? You're like, what was going on there for real? It's like, why did they need that many grounds crew members to wrangle one squirrel?
14: Yeah,
0: it made no sense to me. And it was 13 minutes of a delay.
4: He's saying it was an alien squirrel.
0: It was an alien squirrel. Orioles beat the Tigers 8-5, but it was a 13 minute
1: debacle of these idiots. It's like Benny Hill. You know, you add Benny Hill music to that. That was Jason Benetti on the call, and
0: really
1: they were just trying to get the squirrel, and they couldn't get him.
0: Well, you probably saw that, because my final question on the social media deal, it all ties together because we spend way too much time on social media. And Kyle Shanahan, who got in that terrible accident, dropped his phone in his car, was retrieving it when the accident happened. And just a reminder, don't text and drive. Don't be using your phone while you're driving. I know it's easier said than done. Everyone's
3: just leave it there.
0: I know.
3: Until you get to a red light or stop or something.
0: It's not easy, but you got to do it. Don't get in an accident. I got to ask the bad habit question I had. When you wake up first thing in the morning, do you guys also have the bad habit of grabbing your phone immediately?
1: Yeah. And then I have like terrible thoughts. I'm like, all right, make sure nobody died or anything. Like, I'm just hoping that, there's not like a terrible text message that I got in the middle of the night.
0: But I'm saying the simple idea of like, you wake up and the first thing you do is like, you hop on your phone, you check, and anyone text me. Then I look at the stock market. I'm like, yes, today they're going okay, because we're on the West Coast. So I'm like, all right, let's see. And then I probably tap on like Instagram or something.
1: Yeah, I see who hit me up. It's usually the same morons.
3: I will close.
0: Thanks.
3: I'll close a social media app. And then I'll like think of something, and then without even thinking, I'll just reopen it. And I'm like, why did I just reopen? I just checked this.
1: It's
3: I closed
1: addictive
3: it.
1: Behavior,
3: I, is there something wrong there?
0: Can I tell you, I'm going to tie this all together. Man, the story, like, I saw Greg Olson, who I love.
1: The party star?
0: Party star. It's
1: the former rap star?
0: Thank you for saying that. He talks about being at Christian McCaffrey's wedding. Do you see this clip yet?
1: I'm surprised he remembers any of it.
0: He was at McCaffrey's wedding.
1: Did he end up with a tie around his head?
0: He did. He said he's at McCaffrey's wedding, and him and Olivia Culpo had everyone check their phones. And he goes, everyone for the first hour was like, even when you had buddies and acquaintances and other football players, people you know, you don't realize how your instinct in those down moments is to
1: phantom,
0: just
1: phantom buzzes in
0: is
1: your
0: to
1: pocket?
0: Just like grab your phone and be like, yeah, go on Twitter or something. He said within an hour or so, everyone made the adjustment, and he goes, it was the greatest party ever. Because no one had their phone.
1: Yeah,
0: he said
1: the moment.
0: He said the beginning cocktail hour, everyone was sort of like, and then very quickly it became a party because everyone was focused and honed in on what was actually going on. They were in the moment.
1: Well,
0: so
1: thank
0: just
1: you for
0: reminder.
1: Being in the moment with us, Covino and Rich, and we're gonna talk LeBron next hour. But not what you think. Start thinking about the TV shows you watched the most growing up, and of course, more Covino and Rich.
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3: 49ers head coach Kyle Shanahan told reporters he was distracted by his phone after meeting the media today, and he was the one at fault in the car accident that occurred on July 14th. Shanahan admitted to crossing the center line and hitting another vehicle as he was looking for his phone when it fell between his seats. Shanahan suffered a severe concussion, broken ribs, a broken hand, and a broken nose. The Browns made Denzel Ward the highest paid defensive back in the NFL as both sides agreed to a 2-year extension worth $62 million. One who did not get an extension before training camp was Baker Mayfield, quarterback for the Buccaneers. Mayfield previously said he would shut down negotiations at the start of camp, so he'll play out the final year of his contract. 4 home runs for the Tigers, bottom of the 8th inning, as the Tigers are taking a 14-0 whooping on the Orioles. Diamondbacks with a 6-0 lead on the Pirates. Marlins in the 9th inning, holding on to a 1-0 lead on the Phillies. I'm Chris Perfett.
1: One guy. Gentlemen, it's Covino and Rich.
4: This is Seth Rogen on Covino and Rich. I've never heard of them before, but they seem very confident, and I feel as though they know what they're doing. So, just tune in.
1: It's Covino and Rich, the worldwide leaders of nonsense.
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1: 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It's Covino and Rich.
7: And we're streaming live. You can watch the show, watch what you hear anytime. But if you're listening now, you can chime in and chat it up, chop it up with all of our listeners and friends at Covino and Rich FSR on YouTube, at Covino and Rich FSR on YouTube. Covino and Rich with Danny G, with Sam, with Dan Beyer, and Big Poppy later on. You get to see Big Poppy in studio. He's got baseball trivia. Well, he's got prizes to give away. We got our summer prize packs. And, of course, we're going to talk a little LeBron. But relax. It's not really about LeBron, okay?
8: Speaking of Big Poppy trivia and baseball and the trade deadline, you guys like entertaining, like, trade speculation? Or do you, like, do you want to see more concrete, like, oh, that's from a reliable source? Do you like the speculation, Danny? Is
7: it
8: fun?
7: I like speculation when it's like, I just read something from Fireside Yankees that Scooble is in the conversation, obviously, but like with a bunch of other teams.
8: But does that pump you up, or are you like,
9: I think it's like BS? I do like some of the proposed trades and then all the people fighting in the comments underneath.
7: That's what I'm saying. Like, some of them are absurd, though.
9: Like, not the ridiculous ones. The ones that are even.
8: The ones that are even, though, I feel like even though they don't go through, and a lot of them are just BS speculation, I do love the speculation. I'm like, ooh, that would be interesting. As much as I don't like Covino's Yankees, I just saw a proposed trade where imagine how, I'm going to name a guy in Major League Baseball, and you tell me, Danny, how much of a star this guy would be if he got to play on a platform like the Yankees, on a team in a city like that. Ellie De La Cruz.
9: Oh, yeah.
8: Like, there was some big, like, the Yankees would have to give up a ton, but imagine if they could get a De La Cruz. Like, to me, like, what would that guy be like in New York?
7: Electric superstar.
8: Right? Sure. Do you see him score from first base on a single yesterday?
7: Yeah. Insane.
8: The guy's electric. So, and then there's other speculation that what if the Mets are so desperate they let Lindor go cross town to your Yankees?
7: That's a big rumor. I don't think it'll happen.
8: If the Dodgers go all in for the three-peat and they try to get Scooble, and it's like, then it's just ridiculous.
7: But what the world forgets, and you bring this up often, Rich, is, you know, to get a superstar player, you have to give up superstar potential.
8: Oh, because we all have idiotic friends that are like,
7: right. Like, it's going to cost you a little something.
8: Like, Danny, I'm sure you have idiotic Dodger fan friends. Maybe family members.
7: You're not getting a superstar for nothing.
8: I guarantee Danny.
7: Not how it works.
8: Danny's like a random cousin. Be like, yo, Danny, we should get Scooble and give him like 3 minor leaguers. Like, it doesn't work that way.
7: Yeah, you got to give up someone.
8: If you want a stud, you got to give up a stud.
7: With and then, a lot of potential.
8: My Met fan friends, when the Mets were relevant, were always so idiotic with that. And it bothered me so much. Like, you know who you should get? I'm like, and you want to give up nothing, huh?
7: Okay. You see a lot of that, for sure.
9: I'm proud to say, Rich, my cousin's smarter about baseball than that.
8: But, yeah.
9: But did you see, here it is. I opened up, every day I open up DraftKings, I open up FanDuel.
8: Yeah.
9: And FanDuel has a proposed trade between your Mets and the Red Sox. for Francisco.
8: Yeah.
9: And you're saying you don't want them to trade Lindor right now.
8: Are the Mets getting anything in return?
6: So I get it. Yeah. What?
9: I mean, the only name you'd really recognize is shortstop Trevor Story.
8: Story, yeah. Remember Trevor Story? Am I wrong by saying his first game ever was like ridiculous? Like his first week in the bigs? He was on the Rockies, right? Am I wrong by saying like his first at bat was a home, or he hit? There was a story about Trevor Story. Like he had the best start
6: ever. Great story.
8: Thanks, bro.
6: Now, speaking of baseball, Big Poppy will be here. The biggest story in the world of baseball is the squirrel at the Orioles-Tigers game. It took a whole team of grounds crew to wrangle one squirrel.
10: I hope that squirrel survived, by the way. It just looks like it was kind of being abused and stressed out.
6: That
10: and
6: squirrel
10: like,
6: had moves,
10: that
6: dude.
10: Squirrel was evasive.
6: Why no scoop, though? They were throwing towels at
10: him. You
6: got to
10: get like a little cage and whisk it in there. Like they're all trying to like get... I just was like, oh, I hope that squirrel's
8: and
10: all right.
8: You don't want to be the one grounds
10: crew. Also, you get bit, too. Squirrels will bite you.
8: You don't want to get bit.
10: Might get rabies.
8: But you don't want to also be the grounds creeper that accidentally hurts the squirrel,
10: right,
8: and then
10: right.
8: all of a sudden social media is like, dude, let's find him and get him.
10: Anybody could have fell on it. Just like usher it out of there towards like a tunnel or some hole. Get it out of there.
6: It was a wild clip that's gone viral, but in other news.
8: First of all, 10 years ago?
6: Yeah.
8: The year was 2016! And your boy was right. Trevor Story had a historic Major League Baseball debut. Hit two home runs in his first game off of Zach Greinke, and then had one of the most remarkable rookie stretches in baseball history. Story hit home runs in each of his first four Major League Baseball games. He hit a home run in each. He hit one or more home runs in each of his four first games.
6: What a story.
8: See, look at that.
6: Thank you, man.
8: I wasn't imagining it.
6: Well, trades, the rumor today, aside from all the hypotheticals that Richard was discussing, is that a lot of big moves are going to be made well before the trade deadline, which is August 3rd. So Dan Byer will keep you posted. That's another reason I'm always looking at social media too, man. I want to stay on top of that. Like, what's going on? I want to be the first that sees LeBron's a 76er. No way. And then I send it to you and Danny G and I get credit for that. So the story today about LeBron and the 76ers, and it goes with what we talked about for weeks. By LeBron holding up his decision, which he knew all along. He was dropping little hints. In retrospect, he was holding out. It was that Adam Silver couldn't make that schedule, right? And other players, draft picks, and free agents, I'm sorry, couldn't really decide on what they were going to do. Well, it turns out that the 76ers are going to get 34 national TV games after the LeBron signing. I thought it was going to be a little higher than that, but still 34.
8: What are you talking about? That's like half their schedule.
6: Because in my mind, I thought it was like 40-something.
8: That half their games are going to be just
6: 34
8: prime time?
6: National. No, I mean, that's huge, but I thought it was in the 40s at first. I had to double check. 76ers get 34 national TV games after signing LeBron.
9: Man.
6: So, obviously, he's still a big star in the league, to say the least.
9: It's like the Bulls back in the day on Turner.
6: Yeah, but that's big,
10: it's
6: man.
10: It's like Caitlin Clark. Just fever going in the mainstream.
6: So think about this. Like, all the years we spent watching LeBron, and especially if you're a Cleveland fan or just a LeBron fan, now 34 national games. It just got me thinking of something really stupid. I have this thought that when you die, right, you get to the pearly gates, and God hands you, like, a box. And inside that box is, like, all the stuff you lost along the
10: way. What's in
6: the box? Like, oh my God, Chewbacca. I lost him. You know? You get all these things.
8: Box?
6: Oh my God, it's my Yankee t-shirt from 96. It's my hoodie. Oh my God. And then they give you a DVD with all your stats on it, right? Like all your stats.
8: Is yours going to have all 27 Little League home runs?
6: Yeah, no, all the highlights.
8: Oh my goodness.
6: Yeah, you get to relive all the moments and there's like deleted scenes. Like,
9: we're finally going to find out if some of those were inside the park.
6: Here's your lifetime DVD and you get to look back at all the cool things. But it gives you all the stats.
8: By the way, your heaven sounds pretty cool.
6: But random stats, Rich. Like how many deuces have you dropped in a lifetime? Like, random stats. Like, you get them all.
8: By the way, do you get a highlight reel of all the rando ladies you've hung out
6: with? Yeah.
8: Oh, my God. A highlight reel of your home runs and your home runs?
6: Yeah, but you watch at your own risk because not all your performances were, you know, all that memorable.
8: Oh, yeah, that's true.
6: So, in this made-up hypothetical DVD of highlights that you get
9: double
6: when you pass
9: DVD.
6: Away, you know, it also tells you, like,
8: double DVD,
6: the things that you spent most time doing. Like, man, how many times did you go to the ballpark? How many times did you do X, Y, and Z?
8: It's interesting. You know why? Because the dumb example, but we've speculated. Kavino and I have known each other for over 20 years. We might seem like spry 40-year-olds.
6: Yeah.
8: But we've worked together 20 years since we were early young dudes in radio. We speculated once, how many times have we gone to Las Vegas together?
6: Over 90 times.
8: And like, it sounds ridiculous, but if
6: but
8: we
6: you
8: go,
6: get this stat
8: but
6: officially.
8: But if we've gone...
11: Not four.
9: I mean, I've been there 25 times with you
8: guys. Yeah, but I'm saying, Danny, if we've gone there like quarterly for a big fight or UFC or
6: no
8: or
6: need
8: boxing
6: to wonder, Rich,
8: or something,
6: God's going to hand you this DVD.
8: 172 times.
6: Yeah, and it tells you how many lap dances you got too while you were there. Right?
8: Who
6: you
8: else
6: get
8: gets
6: all
8: to see
6: the
8: this?
6: Stats.
8: No.
6: Just you.
11: Not six.
6: You can share with whoever you want.
8: Okay.
6: You get all your lifetime stats. You're like, wow, man, that's crazy. It also tells you, like, what you watched the most. Like, man, I can't believe I watched Growing Pains that many times.
10: Wow. Murder, She Wrote?
6: Exactly. Wow. Who knew I was such a Murder, She Wrote fan?
8: Kavita loves Angela Lansbury.
6: Surprising. Yeah, who knew? So, based on the LeBron and the 76ers getting 34 more national TV
8: games. By the
6: way,
8: that's up four. Last year, they had 14 games.
6: I'm not surprised.
8: 34,
6: yeah.
8: Which is the maximum cap for an NBA team. 34 games across ABC, ESPN, NBC, Peacock, and now Prime, accounting for 41.5% of the Sixers' schedule. They're calling it the LeBron effect, obviously driven heavily by the signing of LeBron James. And with also other big stars like Joel Embiid, Tyrese Maxey, Jaylen Brown, the Sixers have the max amount of games the contract allows.
6: And a major target. Like, all the teams are coming to beat them, man. They're the team to beat. So based on this hypothetical, like, dream DVD of stats that I think you get in your Lost and Found, your Heavenly Lost and Found, who would you say you logged the most hours watching? It doesn't have to be in sports. Like, maybe it's in entertainment. Maybe it's in media. I don't know.
8: That's a good question. On, like, the court,
6: because
8: on the
6: LeBron
8: field.
6: And Brady have to be up there just for longevity reasons, right? And especially with 34 national games. I'm not saying they're the answer, unless, of course, you're a hardcore fan. Mm-hmm. Who do you think it is for you? Because I was thinking about it. Like, man, I've watched a lot of LeBron in my life. But there's one guy I know I've watched more than anyone else, well, and it would be number one on my stat list.
8: Oh, he's actually number two.
6: He's actually number two, and that would probably be Derek Jeter, because I watched his entire career, right, from 95 to when he retired in, what was that, 2016?
8: Is there an answer, Danny, that comes to mind for you? Because think about it. You could say, well, it might have been Derek Carr, but they only play 16 games a year.
9: Yeah.
8: You know, and, you know, 162
9: but
8: for
9: a
8: baseball.
9: Lot of snaps for a quarterback.
8: Like, if you
9: watch, starting
6: maybe
9: QB.
6: Maybe it's yeah. Mike Brady, because you watched so much Brady Bunch growing up.
8: I mean, but, then,
6: all those
8: but then again, Danny, you were probably locked into every Kobe Shaq game, and Kobe
9: yeah,
8: was in
9: a lot
8: your,
9: of Kobe.
8: Kobe was also probably in your prime time when you were really into the Lakers the most, no?
6: Yeah, but Danny G, maybe it's Bo Jackson, bro, with all the football and baseball you were watching as a kid.
9: It's a really good question, because you got to go back a few decades of your life to...
6: Like, what did you watch the most? And I was like, yeah, Bugs Bunny, I don't know, Looney Tunes, but even those episodes are just 7 minutes. They're seven minute short, so it's not going to be like... It could be, depending on how old... It could be Archie
9: Bunker,
6: would it
9: be Bunker, a baseball player when it comes to sports, though? Would it be a baseball player for our favorite teams? There's so many games.
6: So many games and so many hours, right? They used to go an unmanageable, as Michael K would say, unmanageable 3 hours plus. It could be, you know, if you're a TBS watcher, it could be Dale Murphy, the should-be Hall of Famer.
8: Danny, how many? Who's been the most lifetime Dodger that you could really pinpoint? Be like, yo, he played for at least
9: for
8: a decade,
9: a long time.
6: Like, that's a good one too.
8: Because a Dodger, I can't really feel like a Dodger comes to mind that's been that long. Because their best players weren't 20-year guys,
6: forever,
8: right?
6: Yeah. I'm thinking
10: Clayton Kershaw has been there a while, but he's not pitching every night.
9: That's the thing. He's not an everyday player.
10: You don't see him every game.
8: Like, I'm even thinking, like, the down weird years. Like, it's not like Matt Kemp you were watching every day. It's not like, you know.
6: But I wonder, like, what if it's someone like ancillary? Like, what if it was like Michael K?
8: Well, you know what?
6: Right?
8: Can I tell you?
6: Vince Scully? I watched him more than anybody else.
8: The answer to your question.
6: Right.
8: Based on.
6: Maybe a newscaster?
8: Based on that ridiculous thought.
6: Mm-hmm.
8: Ernie Anastas. For me, would probably be Gary Cohen, because he has been calling the Mets games for over 20 years. And before that, he was doing Mets radio. And if you're watching the team every day and it's a TV broadcast, you've heard that guy's voice. That's why Vince Scully had such a connection out here with Dodger fans, because he was part of their life from the time they were born until he died.
6: That's crazy, right? To think of it that way.
8: That's why
6: how much time you spend with people. And we're talking TV, but, you know, of course, audio, radio, podcasting nowadays, you're spending lots of time logged into these people. So
8: I got one for you. on your come up from the time your dad was, if you count audio, I know you're saying it started out by
6: saying
8: with visual
6: TV because of LeBron and his national TV games.
8: But I was saying, like, if you count audio,
6: it's a separate category on this DVD of stats that you get.
8: Well, yeah, but when you were a kid and your dad was dropping you off at school or driving you to practice, and then you were a grown up, you probably listened to a hell of a lot of Howard Stern too.
6: He's definitely
8: up
6: there.
8: I bet you he's in the top tier. Yeah. Or let's say you're a West Coast guy and your whole childhood, you listen to Rick Dees every morning or something. Like, there's got to be, you know.
9: Rich, I was thinking of longtime managers too, like Tommy Lasorda.
8: Yeah.
6: He spent a lot of time watching them. Yeah, absolutely. He spent a lot of time watching Tommy Lasorda. So LeBron is that guy. Whether you like him or not, you're going to see him on 34 national TV games. And think of how long his career has been. Think of how many times you saw him in playoff moments. You know, how much coverage you've seen of this guy. It's insane when you think of the impact he's had. Like, you know, we were going over our social media stats. Imagine you got your LeBron stats. You'd be like, I've watched that much content involving LeBron James. You'd be sickened by that.
8: Hey, Dan,
6: but also, like, very blessed. Like, it's crazy to think that guys like this have that much impact in our lives.
8: Before the days of Sunday Ticket and Red Zone and all the ways we consume football now, it's a different entity when we were kids. Like, we talked about how there weren't

0: that late window. Yeah, you get Danny's Raiders, but as like a Seahawks fan living in Wisconsin, I felt like there were like maybe two Sundays a year where the Seahawks would play late on NBC because it would either be the Broncos usually playing at that time or maybe Danny's Raiders would be. That would be the NBC late game, which you didn't get every week. And depending on where you were, it would move around. But
1: remember that when you were a kid, like you weren't sure, you'd have to look at the TV guide like, oh, we're going to get an extra game today. And some weeks, no. Some weeks, yes.
0: Yes, correct.
1: Yeah. So just an interesting thought because now you consume whatever you want. MLB, you got the package. You watch every game. You watch every New York game in LA. Every Sunday, you got multiple TVs watching every game. NBA pass. When we were kids, it really was a different story. So I don't think you could count anything from your childhood because you weren't seeing these guys as much.
2: I know this sounds corny, but would Neil Patrick Harris be on your top 10?
1: I did watch How I Met Your Mother a few times over and over. I love Doogie Howser.
2: No, think about it. In movies, Rich spends a lot of his spare time putting on, like, it could be Seinfeld, you know, like things you've seen, but you just keep it up, like Friends or whatever. You just watch them over and over again.
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2: 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And movie star.
1: 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His cameos in Sandler movies. 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
1: You've seen a lot of DP hours. You've seen a lot of Dan Patrick face. You really have.
2: That's crazy. So, hey, LeBron, he's been that constant for a long, long time, and 34 more national TV games after the signing. So the star power
1: is that the appropriate
2: still there.
1: Appropriate send off. As we said, this is the farewell. Well, not necessarily the farewell tour because it's a 2 year deal.
2: Yeah,
1: but
2: 2 year deal.
1: Is this the beginning of the farewell?
2: I mean, that's exactly what the 76ers were expecting, though, right? So he's still bringing it.
1: All right.
2: 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He has prizes. Ooh. We have aprons. We have koozies. We have giveaways. We have bribery.
1: Yeah. You want to play?
2: And if you want to see Big Poppy, you want to be part of it, again, hit us up on YouTube. But call now if you want to play.
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7: Wildfire smoke will continue to hang over us tonight and again tomorrow. Shouldn't be real thick. Our overnight low, 70 degrees. Then tomorrow, mostly sunny with that smoke. Hot again, 91 with a south breeze, 5 to 15 miles an hour. Thursday into Friday looks rainy. Maybe some significant rain. Highs falling back to the 80s. From the Storm Center, I'm Jay Trobeck.
8: Are we getting the entire deal on what happened with 49ers coach Kyle Shanahan? To answer the question, are we getting the whole story? Of course we're not getting the whole story. I give this side eye. Come on now. 11 days of radio silence. 11 days of squadouche on this particular story. The head coach of one of the flagship NFL franchises. This ain't Jacksonville. Okay? It's not. The 49ers, the greatest team of the 1980s, with fans who are old dudes now who remember the 1980s, and they've had decent teams. So they can't get past the Rams now. Let's remember that. Anyway, it's a pretty big franchise in the NFL. Their head coach, one of the few head coaches you know who they are. There's a lot of nameless coaches in the NFL. He gets dinged up in what seems like a pretty big accident. And it sends lights and sirens to the hospital, goes to the emergency room, and everybody just decides, let's just hold off on letting people know about that. We'll just wait on that one. Yeah, let's put that on the back burner. Why not? Sure. Absolutely. We'll wait nearly 2 weeks, and then we'll let it out. And look, maybe this is something that was perfectly innocent, and there's a perfectly innocent explanation for this. I can't really think of what that would be to wait 11 days. You would think if it's innocent, you'd denounce it right away. There must be something. Was Brandon Ayuk in the other car that hit Shanahan? I don't know.
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0: show Friends and Covino Rotaspina's top three. And that's really all I wanted you to get out of it. I want you, Fox Sports Radio Nation, to think about who you spent the most hours consuming in your lifetime.
1: Yeah.
0: On TV, radio, both, whatever, who cares? But we bring that up because, well, you heard the 76ers song there that Sam played. 76ers have announced that they get 34 national TV games after the LeBron signing. So
1: the maximum an NBA team could get.
0: Yep.
1: Across all platforms.
0: Pretty
1: the
0: awesome.
1: Most. Which is wild, huh?
0: So think about that later. And now we turn it over to the host of Game Time. And we welcome Big Poppy for some baseball trivia. Let's go!
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4: It's Big Poppy, Covino, and Itch. I love you guys, especially the Covino guy. The other guy, he head too big.
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4: The baseball trivia. Let's go.
6: All right. Our FSR security walking broke Poppy into the main studio.
1: Hey, Poppy.
7: Hey, Poppy.
8: Hey, Sam.
4: Hey, always good to see you, Sam.
7: So good to see you, Poppy.
4: Hey, and there's my dog, Dan Byer. Hey, DB.
9: What's up, Big Poppy?
4: Hey, I miss you, DB.
9: You too.
4: Hey, DB. You my dog.
9: You too, Poppy.
4: I miss you. I think about you all the time.
1: Oh, wow.
4: All the time.
1: Wow.
6: Hey. I've been hearing you on the network, Poppy, on those Ethos commercials.
4: That's right. I love Ethos. I don't know what that is, but I love it.
6: You don't remember doing the read?
4: No.
7: Yeah, they're a bit more somber. Right?
4: Yeah. Hey, all somber right. Puppy.
6: Let's meet the contestants.
4: Somber Puppy is good puppy.
6: Two-time winner Rich Davis right
4: hey.
6: Over there.
4: Hey, that's Woody.
1: Nope. Not Woody from Toy Story.
4: That's right, Pee-wee. That's right.
1: Not Pee-wee.
4: Your name, Pee-wee.
6: And back in the house, two-time winner Dan Byer.
9: Hello.
6: Looking to win our brand new CNR prize pack from the studio lines. Thank you for all the calls pouring in. Appreciate it. Mike in Oklahoma was the first three.
4: Hey, Mikey.
10: Hey,
4: Mike, you play today, you win today, that's it, that's it.
1: Let's go.
6: Mike, what do you do for a living there in Oklahoma?
10: I hope so. Now I'm on my way to umpire adult softball, so I listen to you guys every afternoon on the way there.
6: Gotcha, okay.
1: Love it.
4: I know umpire, but I like you, Mike.
1: Yo, unlimited high arc, let's go.
6: Yeah, be careful, Poppy. Up on the screen, when I screen the call, he says he's a pastor.
4: Hey.
6: So be careful, Poppy.
4: I love pasta.
1: No,
6: pastor.
4: That's why I love pasta. Hey. Spaghetti.
6: All right, here are the rules for Big Poppy Trivia. The first contestant with two correct answers is the champion. If there's a tie, we have a tie-break question. Your name is your buzzer, but you got to wait until all three possible answers are read. If there's two wrong answers in a row, we move on to the next question. Are you ready?
1: Let's go.
6: Play ball.
4: Hey, I could be here. Big Poppy. Round one. Okay. I was short of the All-Star record for how many strikeouts did the American again?
6: Oh, okay. They were one short of a record.
4: It was one short of an All-Star record. How many strikeouts did the American League rack up in a 2026 All-Star game?
6: Ooh.
4: Is it A, 13, B, 15, or C, 17?
10: Mike. I would say it was 13.
1: No. Oh, Rich?
6: Rich for the steal.
1: Was it 15?
6: It was 15.
4: Hey, all right. We got it.
1: Hey.
6: All right, Rich on the board.
1: 15 Ks, huh?
4: 15 yeah. K.
6: Rich on the board. We go to round two.
4: Okay. Hey, I stole a lot of bases. Unless I did it. Who hold the record for most consecutive stolen bases? Stolen base without getting caught. A, Vince Coleman. B, Ricky Henderson. Or C, Ichiro.
10: Mike. Let's go Vince Coleman.
4: Hey!
6: Yeah, buddy. Halfway to a prize
4: pack. That's right. 50 straight across two different seasons, 88, 1988, 89. But Big Poppy stole base too. Can't stop me, the Big Poppy. Can't stop me, the Big Poppy.
1: DB and Danny G, do you guys remember the story? Because you guys were living in the Midwest and the West Coast. You remember the story when Vince Coleman threw fireworks at Mets fans? Do you remember that story?
9: But now that you mentioned it.
1: There was a story when he played for the Mets. Like,
6: that's right,
1: you know, the Mets were in disarray, and apparently he just threw like fireworks at fans. Vince Coleman, that's how I always think of him.
6: All right, Rich and Mike on the board. We go to round three.
4: Hey, Big Poppy Trivia. What was I once quoted saying about teammate? About teammate.
1: About teammates.
6: About teammates.
1: Okay. Teammate.
4: A, we were brothers before we were champions. B, if I would have been teammates with Pee Wee, Derek Jeter, then I am captain and the Yankees would even have more titles.
1: Okay.
4: Or C, I love my teammate and it's the one of the main reason I hate to lose so much.
10: Mike.
1: Mike.
6: Mike for the win.
10: It's got to be A.
6: And you are a winner.
4: Hey, you could be here, Mike. Hey, Mike. Very, very good time. Hey, very, very good win.
6: All right, Pastor.
10: Thank you.
6: We are going to mail out a prize pack, including that summer grilling apron from CNR to Oklahoma there.
4: Hey, that's very nice. It's a nice apron. Hey, Mike, I hope you like it.
6: All right, congratulations.
10: I think I'm going to. Thank you.
6: And Poppy, thank you. We will see you again next week.
4: Hey, thanks, Danny Mike. G, you go with me.
1: Bye, bye, Poppy.
4: Hey, bye. Hey, Woody.
1: It's
4: good to see you.
1: It's not Woody.
4: DB. You're my favorite, DB.
9: Oh, hey. Poppy, you're my favorite.
4: Hey, go Red Sox, the Yankee lose.
1: Well, the Red Sox, by the way, in position, they are the wild card. They're one of the wild cards out of the American League right now. And I had to look this up just to show you, with that third wild card, how teams are very much in it, right? That third wild card gives teams that are... makes for a scenario where, you know, are you doubting? Are you a buyer or seller? Because right now, 55-52... is the record that gets you that third wild card in the National League. So if you're a National League team right now...
0: Well, we've never seen a season where there's so many 500 teams that are right there.
1: Yeah,
0: that's what makes this one more interesting.
1: So because right now, if you want to look at the National League, Dodgers are leaps and bounds better than most. The Brewers right there behind them. And then, of course, the Bravos. Besides the Dodgers, Brewers, and Braves, the wild cards, Philadelphia, who turned it on, 57-50... And then, of course, the Cubbies, 60-46. And then after that, a bunch of teams that are right about 500. And as of right now, can we know that wild card would go to either the Pirates or the Diamondbacks at 55-52, which shows you that, yo, it is any. There's like five or six teams that are right around 500. So, interestingly enough.
0: Nuts.
1: You said it, bro.
0: No, seriously.
1: And by the way, Vince Coleman did throw fireworks and got suspended the rest of the season.
0: Wasn't there a story with a cat with Kevin Mitchell?
1: No, that's a different story. Vince Coleman.
0: Wasn't there a story?
1: There was a rumor that Vince Coleman cut off a cat's head.
0: Oh, that's
1: it. And it was a rumor.
0: I knew it was a cat story,
1: but it was when Kevin Mitchell was part of that 80s Mets team. Chaos. But Vince Coleman, an outfielder at the time for the Mets, caused major controversy July 24th. It was almost to this day. Look at that.
3: Yeah, it was the 33rd anniversary, only a few days ago.
1: 1993, he tossed an M100 military-style firecracker from his car into a crowd of autograph-seeking fans outside Dodger Stadium.
0: I remember this. Yeah.
1: The explosion injured three bystanders, including a two-year-old girl. The aftermath, legal action was filed. Slapped with a felony charge, but later pleaded guilty to a misdemeanor, was sentenced to 3 years probation, a fine, 200 hours of community service, and the Mets suspended him with pay for the rest of that season.
0: You know where my childhood brain goes?
1: Wow.
0: Vince Coleman, Tim Raines, Ricky Henderson, guys like that, always were your speed demons in RBI baseball or any game you played growing up. They always had all the speed.
1: Well, those were the days when a guy like Henderson or Vince Coleman could steal like 100 bases.
0: Did you hear
1: like
0: that
1: the
0: story?
1: Idea of like, you know.
0: There was a recent story that Harold Reynolds told about the Ricky Henderson. Did you hear this one or no?
1: I think I did.
0: Harold Reynolds told, because Ricky Henderson stories, a lot of them are not real, but they're all great, right? Like the John Olerud story. And Harold Reynolds was on some podcast.
1: Sometimes
0: recently.
1: I forget we lost Ricky.
0: He's crazy,
1: I know, right?
0: He said there was one season where Ricky Henderson was out because of injury, and Harold Reynolds ended up winning the stolen base championship or league that year. He had 60 stolen bases, and he said Ricky Henderson called him up. And he was thinking to congratulate him. And he goes, hey, it's Ricky. 60? You should be embarrassed. Ricky have 60 at All-Star break. And hung up on him. That was a real story that Harold Reynolds told. But Vince Coleman was that other speedster that would have been the guy if it wasn't for guys like Ricky Henderson.
1: Who do you think leads the league in stolen bases right now?
0: Right now?
1: Yeah.
0: Is it like someone like Oswaldo? Not Oswaldo. Caballero? Is it? He's got to be up there.
1: You know what? I'll tell you
8: right after Dan Byers' update. Hey! How about that?
1: DP, right. What's going on,
9: some
1: man?
9: Some drama. There's some baseball today. Speaking of that push in the wild card, Guardians in the thick of it. Reds maybe not so much in the National League, but maybe, never mind. They lost 6-5 today, did the Reds at home in game one of a doubleheader. Kyle Manzardo had a grand slam for the Guardians in the first inning. Now on to other news. Usually Draymond Green signing a deal with the Warriors would be the big news of the day. There's a lot of NFL stuff to get to, but Green and the Warriors agreed to a one-year, $27.7 million deal that does not include a no-trade clause, according to ESPN. Now on to the busy day of the NFL. 49ers head coach Kyle Shanahan told reporters that he was distracted by his phone and was at fault in the car accident that occurred on July 14th. Shanahan suffered a severe concussion, broken ribs, a broken hand, and a broken nose in the crash. Chris Sims' buddy said that Shanahan almost lost an eye from the wreck. Shanahan admitted to those reporters today that he crossed the center line and hit another vehicle driven by a 20-year-old as he was looking for his phone after it fell between his seats. The Eagles and defensive tackle Jalen Carter have agreed to terms on a deal that makes Carter the highest paid interior defensive lineman in NFL history. The extension is for 4 years and valued at $152 million. The Browns made Denzel Ward the highest paid defensive back in NFL history for the second time in his career. 2-year extension worth $62.2 million for Ward in Cleveland. Vikings signed offensive tackle Brian O'Neill to a 4-year extension. While there's no extension for Baker Mayfield, he will now play under his current deal, which is 1 year left. That's the 2026 season. He had set a training camp deadline to get an extension done with the Buccaneers. That did not happen. Raiders head coach Clint Kubiak. Kubiak said that veteran Kirk Cousins will be quarterback number one when practices start tomorrow, getting the nod over first overall pick Fernando Mendoza. It's been a tongue twister, guys, for me today. Clint Kubiak, head coach Kirk Cousins, the whole deal. Packers placed outside linebacker Micah Parsons on the PUP list. He's going to miss the first part of the season. And finally, in college athletics news, Notre Dame and SoFi have reached a deal worth $18 to $20 million where SoFi patches will be placed on all Notre Dame athletic jerseys. Ohio State, a similar deal they've struck with Chase, averaged at about $17 million per year as a Chase patch will don all Buckeye uniforms in all 36 of their sports. Guys, back to you.
1: Hey, thanks, DB. DB, you know the story about how Jalen wasn't a name until Jalen Rose?
9: Yes.
1: Like how his mom just sort of made that name up.
0: Well, it was she combined two names, I think, right?
1: And now you see so many young men, especially in the world of sports, how many Jalens are there, right? And you can say the same. They said without the movie Splash with Daryl Hannah and Tom Hanks, first time a woman was ever called Madison, because of, remember they're like Madison Avenue became a woman's name. I was like, because you said Denzel Ward. Before Denzel Washington, that name wasn't on the radar. Now, there were other men named Denzel, but Denzel, because of his popularity, that name went from a super obscure name. So any young man named Denzel, you got to almost credit Denzel Washington. Yeah, because before Denzel Washington, they said it was a name no one really knew.
3: And Denzel, didn't he say that everyone's been saying it wrong? Yeah. It's like, it's Denzel?
1: It's Denzel. His mom calls him Denzel.
0: And props to Mama Rose. She planted the first names of the baby's father, James, and Uncle Leonard, Jalen.
1: That's pretty cool.
0: Yep.
1: See, learn something new. The more you know, right?
0: The more you know.
1: Now, as far as stolen base leaders, one of your dudes is in the top five.
9: Ooh.
0: It's either Jazz or Caballero.
1: Jazz,
0: okay.
1: Jazz got 29. He's in third place.
0: Oh, wow.
9: Can I take a shot?
1: Yeah, take a shot.
0: Danny, I heard your vibe.
9: Yeah, we're on a same wavelength.
1: Bobby Witt Jr., second place with 30.
0: Oh,
9: nice.
1: Wow. National League guy. Mets let him slip away in a crappy trade years ago. All-star. Initials. PCA. Crow Armstrong. He's got 26. It. Jose Ramirez has 26. And number one, a guy that, I'll be honest, unless you really love some baseball, Nassim Nunez on the Washington Nationals, 38 stolen bases. So, just not a year. Remember, like I said, I'm not saying the stolen bases are down, but remember when we were kids, like you said, there was always a Ricky or a Vince Coleman or someone.
0: Tim Raines
1: had like, almost 100 stolen bases. So, not anymore. All right, we got more Covino and Rich next right here, Fox Sports Radio.
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23: They see a Jeff Kent get into the Hall of Fame, and of course, the big pushback is, but Barry Bonds isn't! All these baseball writers, that's why they didn't vote for the Hall of Fame, because they just don't like Barry Bonds! That's why! They don't like it because he wouldn't talk to them when he was a player and he was hitting all those home runs. Can you guys stop? Is this on?
24: It's on.
23: You guys have no idea what you're talking about. Jeff Kent didn't get voted in by the writers. By the
24: Contemporary Baseball Era Committee.
23: Right. Exactly, because they changed it from veterans. Yeah. But former players, general managers, front office people, and one or two writers. That's it. And my point to you is Jeff Kent did not, N-O-T, make the Hall of Fame by the writers' vote. And Barry Bonds had a chance to get into the Hall of Fame. If it's against the writers and you want to blame us, why didn't the people from the Contemporary Committee, former players, and front office people not vote for Barry Bonds? Now, you're talking to somebody who voted for Barry Bonds all 10 times he was on the ballot. I believe he's a Hall of Famer. If we had a reason not to like him, it was when he was a player. And he never treated us right or never talked to us. But somehow, we voted him to a record 7 MVPs during his career. Stop blaming the writers. You guys don't know what you're talking about. Not only fans.
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0: Covino and Rich. Covino and Rich, I want to thank Big Poppy for stopping by. 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Thank you, Big Poppy, and thank you to all who enjoyed. Thanks for playing. I saw NW loves when Big Poppy stops by. Shout out to Ric Flair and Wes in Vegas, Colin in Canada. I mean, that Ric Flair too. The Renick 81, Vince Garcia, Louie in Vegas. 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And thank you for being part of Covino and Rich on Fox Sports Radio. 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
0: And a quick reminder, tomorrow is already hump day. So we're going to turn your hump day into a hump night, whatever that means. I don't know. But it's midweek major. So Iowa Sam, you know, System of a Sam.
2: Who?
0: The toxicity System of a Sam.
3: Yeah. Swad.
0: He gets you ready with midweek major. The biggest stories in sports and pop culture. We decide, are they midweek or major? Plus, Mike makes his return with Mike, who runs this take.
2: Who?
4: You mean Philly Sam? Liberty Bell Sam?
0: Yeah, Liberty Bell Sam.
4: Big LeBron fan though?
0: Yeah.
3: Philly cheesesteak, Sam.
0: I heard you're tuning into all 34 national games eating cheesesteaks.
2: I don't know.
4: I have a random hypothetical to end the show with. I think this is a fun one if it's cool with you. Of the three, quote, newlywed or recently engaged NFL quarterbacks, what do you think the chances are one of these guys also gets a ring? The long shot would be Aaron Rodgers. 8.5 wins is the Vegas projected total for the Pittsburgh Steelers.
0: Well, you mean this year?
4: This
0: or
4: year,
0: ever?
4: Like this year.
0: Oh, okay.
4: Year. Well, you can argue the other two. The other two, you know, I'll give you a little more runway. The win projected total, according to Vegas, 9.5 wins over under. Justin Herbert, newly engaged to the beautiful Madison Beer.
0: Good for him.
4: And sitting there at 10.5 over under wins out of the AFC
0: East.
4: You
0: feel like with a last name like Herbert, he should take her last name? Justin Beer.
4: Justin Beer is what he called Herbert. I'll be honest, yeah.
0: Beer's a pretty strong, manly name.
2: Rich, I hate to say this.
4: Josh Allen and Haley Steinfeld.
2: Yeah, of course.
4: Is that the
2: I knew you were going to say
0: that. That's
2: well,
0: the answer.
2: Except, and I hate to say this because I'm an AFC West guy with the Raiders, but the new OC, Mike McDaniel, you know, there for the Chargers now, that's got to help Herbert, right?
4: And honestly, you got McDaniel and, of course, Harbaugh and that team. I don't know. That team is I'm so excited to start talking about NFL, Danny, because I'm not a...
0: Because your Mets are god-awful. Well, just say it.
4: I don't like to...
2: Yeah, and Rich, you promised last week to watch quarterback.
4: I'm going to, yeah. Mm-hmm. No, you got it, Danny. It's on the agenda. I told you I'd finish it before the first preseason game.
0: The guy just watched Masters of the Universe. Give him a break.
4: I mean, come
0: on,
4: guys.
0: He saw Barbie in theaters three times.
4: I didn't see Barbie in theater three times.
0: Yes, you did. Yet you didn't go see He-Man, and you haven't watched quarterback. By the way, Cape Fear is... Javier Bardem is awesome.
2: He's so good at that.
0: Cape Fear is great.
4: I'm sorry. I was watching The Hawk. He's a golfer.
0: Yes.
4: Yeah.
5: They call him the Hawk.
4: Yes.
5: Yeah. He's a golfer.
2: And I quote, it's too early for Halloween stuff to be on the shelves, and it's too early to watch quarterback on Netflix.
3: You know, did Motley Crue write that, by the way, that Hawk
4: how
3: intro?
4: How great is that?
3: It sounds like Motley Crue.
0: By the way, two people are watching that. Rich and...
4: Will Ferrell's family?
0: No. Fortune Feimster.
4: But I know what I started watching last night, and my wife and I fell asleep. Not because it was bad, but anyone else see The Dink on
2: what
4: Apple TV?
2: What are you doing watching that instead of quarterback in Cape Fear?
4: Yeah, dude.
0: The
4: Seriously.
0: Dink, guys.
4: You're making
2: weakest choices you've been making with TV shows.
4: Do you know what The Dink is?
0: You ain't bad. You ain't nothing. I don't know what happened to Rich Davis at the beach.
4: Do you know what The Dink is?
2: Yeah, we talked about it during Weekend Hobnobbing.
4: The Dink is Jake Johnson, who's hilarious, the dude from New Girl.
0: I like him.
4: He's a tennis player that found his way out of professional tennis, and now he's like resorted to pickleball. It's funny.
0: Sounds awesome. Yeah. But you know what? To answer
4: I'm sorry. Well, you told me you watched a documentary about some guy who found that his grandpa was I was going to say Marilyn Manson.
0: Charles
4: Manson.
0: Yeah, that was great. That's on Hulu. What a nightmare. Imagine wondering who your dad is your whole life and then finding out it's Charles Manson.
3: It's Marilyn Manson? What?
0: Not Marilyn Manson. Charles Manson. But to answer your original question, Josh Allen in my opinion. I mean, the guy is
4: so
0: good.
4: We say it every year, though, guys.
0: But if there's anyone with a greater chance, it's got to be him.
2: New head coach there, though. They are opening up the brand new stadium, but I'm curious to see how things settle into place there in Buffalo with the new leadership.
4: You know, I'm so excited to really study and dissect this upcoming season. Now's around the time. I don't preemptively, prematurely start thinking about football until August hits. It's like I have a biological clock. Like, you know, like you just August 1st hits. Also, my mind's like, okay, football. And I can't wait to study all 32 teams and really break it down, because you got to remind yourself of new changes, offensive coordinators, new personnel, new draft picks, how they're going to fit in. But I don't like doing that until August 1st. I feel like anything prior to August 1st, you're like jumping some weird gun. Like I said before, it's like Halloween decorations at Target already. Like, relax.
0: It's like watching a scary movie in the daytime.
4: How about and like until the MLB trade deadline passes us?
2: There's a lot of us football heads who never stopped. Like, I have my Raider podcast. I have two of them, and I haven't stopped listening once during this offseason.
4: I know, but until I'm watching,
0: I don't think quarterback requires all that, because it's about last season. It's a good watch. So I think you're overthinking it.
2: Yeah, and it's not previewing the upcoming season, Rich. It's exactly flashing back to the behind the scenes of last year.
0: But you're getting insight from their perspective that you didn't have really at that time. So it's just a fun watch. But it's just well done.
4: I just wonder how could you go forward and watch quarterback when you haven't finished Hawk?
5: They call him the Hawk.
0: Rich just wants to watch stupid sport parody shows. Yeah. Hawk and the Dink.
2: It shoots up Rich's list.
0: Yeah, about a pickleball player.
4: Oh, get this, guys.
6: I'm sure it's great.
4: By the way, the Hawk, the Dink, and on top of all that, next week, season 4 of Ted Lasso debuts.
0: Oh, yeah, perfect.
4: So I have all my fictional sports shows. All right, we'll see you guys tomorrow. Until then, arrivederci, baby.
0: See you in a bounce.
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6: day in sports history. July 28, 1999. At age 30 and only 1,457 yards from breaking the all-time rushing record, Barry Sanders of the Detroit Lions retired from the NFL. It was a move that shocked the sports world, seeing as he still had 6 years left on his contract. In his 2003 biography, Sanders explained he was unhappy with the Lions' downward spiral over the years. And that's what happened. This day in sports history.
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2: What you need to know.
3: The Pirates have scored three runs in the eighth, three in the bottom of the ninth to tie. It's now 6-6 against Arizona in the top of the 10th inning. Miami shut out Philadelphia 1-0 on a first inning homer. Philly slugger Kyle Schwarber did not play tonight due to illness. Texas was a 4-1 winner at Tampa Bay. The Yankees are winning 3-0 at the White Sox in the top of the eighth. Nationals over the Blue Jays 8-3 in the bottom of the sixth. Toronto first baseman Vladimir Guerrero Jr. left with hamstring tightness. Earlier, Detroit shut out Baltimore 14-0. Cleveland and Cincinnati split a pair. The Philadelphia Eagles gave Pro Bowl defensive tackle Jalen Carter a four-year extension. The Browns gave Pro Bowl defensive back Denzel Ward a new two-year deal. Bucks quarterback Baker Mayfield will become a free agent after this year. He did not get a new contract. And the Vikings say Kirk Cousins is their starting QB to start camp. I'm Steve DeSager.
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7: 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So it's always nice to come back after, you know, a little holiday, a little staycation, a few days away.
3: Holiday.
7: Yeah, just a little staycation, right? A few days off, last couple of days last week, you know, off yesterday. And I come in and I get reminded, you know, just right away, like, okay, you know, relax, come in. Then I get reminded, oh, yeah, I'm getting older. So right before the show started.
3: Because you come into an office
7: yeah.
3: where there are a lot of young people here.
7: Yes, yes, yes. I look at you, Steve, and I feel like you and I, yes, we're together on this. So I come in, and the first thing we're going to talk about tonight is the latest news drop with the Kyle Shanahan situation from the last few days, right? All new information today. Okay.
3: Just a little tip with all the young yeah. people that now work for us in the building.
7: Yeah.
3: Don't say, I remember that Super Bowl in the late 90s where Kyle Shanahan was on the sideline, like running cord for the headset
7: yeah, yeah.
3: of his, because then your fellow employee will come back, you know, I wasn't even born in 1998.
7: Yeah, thanks.
3: No.
7: This might be even worse, Steve-O. So before I said, okay, let's have the Chris Sims soundbite ready where he talks about he knew about the Kyle Shanahan car accident
3: yeah, for two
7: yeah. weeks, right? Let's have that ready. Okay, great. So Brandon Deutsch was in. Who is that? Brandon, how old are you?
9: I'm 27.
7: 27, okay. So Brandon's 27. We're getting ready to come in. I'm talking to Alex Teichert, who Alex is you know, 25. And
3: neither, by the way, alive when Kyle Shanahan was on the sidelines at that Super Bowl for Denver.
7: No, yeah. that's right.
9: Yeah, how dare you? 22. Don't give me more age.
7: Sorry. And you've been here for like 10 years now.
9: Like seven.
7: Good. All right, seven. Okay. So we're getting ready to come on, and I said, okay, let's have the Chris Sims soundbite ready to go. So like, all right, great. So Brandon, who was in for Justin Frostberg tonight, says, yeah, hey, let's get the Phil Sims soundbite in. And I'm going, did he just say Phil? I'm like, all right, I thought I might have misheard. I said, okay. And I said, all right, great. I'm going in. See you. Okay. Say hi to Rob. Say hi to Kelvin, you know, getting ready to go in. And Brandon says again, all right, have the Phil Sims soundbite ready. We're going to need that. I go, what are you talking? I go, Chris Sims. Chris, he goes, oh, right. What? I can't believe Phil is Chris Sims' brother.
3: Oh my.
7: Oh, and I said, no, Brandon, that's his dad. That's a Super Bowl winning quarterback, Phil Sims. Super Bowl MVP yeah. in 1980.
3: At the Rose Bowl.
7: Yeah, a long time ago. Phil Sims, yes, as that Chris Sims, Brandon, that Phil Sims is his dad.
3: Pat Summerall and John Madden on the call.
7: Yes,
3: of that Super Bowl.
7: I think so. I think John Madden was coaching.
9: Granted, he played in the 80s or Phil not, Sim 80s, right?
7: Played, Phil Sims played in the 80s.
5: Yes.
9: I didn't watch football before I was born.
7: He won the MVP of the Super Bowl.
3: Let me stop this whole conversation because every comeback from some young whippersnapper around here is
7: I wasn't alive when that happened.
3: I wasn't born then, therefore I don't know. I never saw Sandy Koufax pitch. I've heard of him. So let's knock it off right now.
7: See, the thing is that like in the 80s, or if you were growing up in the 80s or 90s and it was somebody that was so many years ago, okay, because where were you going to ever see video of them? Where are you ever going to see them? Now it's like, oh, this guy, I could see the entire giant Super Bowl win over the Broncos where Sims was 22 out of 25, mm-hmm. the touchdown pass to Phil McConkie. Boy, I'm dating myself.
3: He's going to Disneyland afterwards.
7: Right, yeah, first going to Disneyland commercial, right? Phil Sims. And Brandon knows him as the guy that, you know, I don't even know if Brandon knows him as an announcer. Like, was Phil Sims written announcing?
9: I know him as an announcer. I for whatever reason, I got him confused. I thought there was a twin.
7: There was a twin. Oh, it's
9: another
7: soap
9: brother
7: opera.
9: Of Chris, and I assumed it was Phil. I know who Phil Sims is. I just didn't know that was his
3: coming
9: father.
3: Full
9: I
3: got circle.
9: I thought it was another Sims.
3: And I'm not kidding on
7: a
3: this.
7: Twin. And
3: I believe the color analyst for the Super Bowl when Kyle Shanahan was on the sideline was Phil Sims.
7: Was Phil Sims? Yes. All right, very good. No, but now it's even better. T-shirt, we need a soap opera. For an evil twin music stinger. Oh, it's Chris Sims'
3: Days of our
7: twin.
3: Lives, yes.
7: Dun, dun, dun. Oh, my goodness. It's the evil twin, Phil Sims. Here's an easy way to figure it out. Phil Sims, right-handed. Chris Sims, left-handed. Phil Sims, way, way older than Chris Sims. And that's how you figure it out.
3: Phil Sims, the analyst for a network on NFL Sundays for many years.
7: Oh, yeah, long time. Yes. Like, I'm wondering if for Brandon, it's so long that Phil Sims was let go like, as being the number one analyst on CBS because he was replaced by Tony Romo. I'm like, he might not even know Phil Sims from that, like being the number one analyst on CBS for all those years.
3: Wow.
9: Yeah, no. I do.
3: Okay. Progress here.
7: Chris Sims' twin brother.
9: So he won two Super Bowls.
7: Dun, dun, dun.
3: Well, Jeff Hostetler, he was hurt for the other Hostetler.
7: He got hurt in probably the greatest Super Bowl played of all time in the 91 Super Bowl.
3: Not the greatest Super Bowl.
7: Come on, Steve. It comes down to a final.
3: Of all
7: kick.
3: Time?
7: Yes, the best. But the Bills Giants Super Bowl, that was incredible.
3: Oh, we could come up with a lot that are better than that.
7: Oh, man. No, that coming down to the final play.
3: It was a great game. And that
7: so
3: great drive
7: drama.
3: At the end with Otis Anderson, sure.
7: Whitney Houston's
9: Niners Chiefs was better.
7: Whitney Houston's Star Spangled Banner after the Gulf was right after the Gulf War. Like that was the Bills were huge
3: Arizona,
7: favorites.
3: Pittsburgh, on and on,
7: right?
3: They were
7: like,
3: good ones.
7: Yeah, no, but you're talking about this was a huge. Oh, the Bills are going to kill the because they were rolling through the entire.
3: Yeah, we didn't
7: they
3: know
7: beat the
3: Bills.
7: Raiders 51-3 in the AFC Championship game.
3: We did not know the Bills were going to be the team that was just going to lose the Super Bowl every year at that point
7: in
3: the 90s.
7: I think that was so long ago. Bo Jackson lost that game as the running back.
9: I know who
7: the
9: head coach was. I knew who the head coach was of those Giants teams. Wasn't it Bill Parcells?
7: It was Bill Parcells.
9: See?
7: Very good. Very
9: I just didn't watch very Phil good. Sims play.
3: And,
9: I know
3: and
9: who
3: was the defensive coordinator for Phil Sims?
7: Oh, boy.
9: Ooh, the DC.
7: Yeah.
9: For the Giants
7: yes.
9: team.
7: Yes. Yeah. Here's a hint. He's got a very young girlfriend.
9: Yeah,
7: right
9: I was going to say Bill Belichick,
7: yes,
9: right?
7: Bill
9: yeah,
7: Belichick.
9: Yes, yes. I was actually going to guess that before you said young girlfriend.
7: Okay,
9: truly,
7: very
9: it was
7: good.
9: In my mind. It was
7: very
9: in my
7: good,
9: mind.
7: Very good. Okay. And actually, during that Super Bowl as well, Roger Goodell was a ball boy for the Jets. that's how long ago it was.
3: Seriously, look back at the NFL films of the last Mike Shanahan Super Bowl, or the one where they Elway upset the Packers.
7: Yeah. Frank Gifford was playing in that game.
3: No,
7: I don't know if you
3: true.
7: Know that or not. Y.A. Tittle came in relief of Jeff Hostetler of that game.
9: I was born on Mike's last Super Bowl, January 31st, 1999. I think that was Mike Shanahan and John Elway's last Super Bowl win.
3: That was one of the great exits of any athlete in this country,
7: you mean Eugene
3: by the
7: Robinson?
3: Way.
7: The exit from the
3: well,
7: game?
3: That was,
7: because,
3: quite a, that was quite an exit that weekend as well. Now, I'm talking about that was John Elway's last game. What a way to go
7: John
3: out.
7: John Elway's last game was when he was born.
3: Yeah.
7: It's like,
3: that puts it
7: it's like if someone said to me, hey, Jason, after the Knicks lost to the Spurs in 99, they go, okay, I got something for you. Okay, I got good news and bad news. All right, what's the bad news? Bad news, you got to wait a while. Okay. But you know the guy playing for the Knicks now, Rick Brunson. Yeah. What about him? Yeah. Okay. So you got to wait for him to be an assistant coach and his kid to get to the Knicks and you'll win the title. Okay, great. How old is this kid? Well, he's really young.
5: Yeah, not so really a consideration at this point.
7: But he's going to come out of college early and get right to the Knicks? No. He's going to stay a long time, and he's going to go to another team, and then the Knicks are going to get him, and then it's going to be a couple of years after that. But then you'll win.
5: It'll be so long in the future. The Knicks will be so bad for so long. You will worship at the feet of this kid once he grows up.
7: Oh, yeah. All I think of is the Black Parade song by My Chemical Romance, when the video that went out with one day my father took me into the city. And it's all a Rick Brunson, Jalen Brunson thing. Oh,
5: all man, I can think awesome. Of still is when I was on my friend Bob's couch watching that John Elway Super Bowl. One day I would have a coworker that wasn't born yet.
7: Mm.
5: Well, more than one, unfortunately.
7: And it was so long ago. That was Bob Costas's couch
5: when
7: you guys were in high school together. And we were watching the games. That's how it was.
5: Never met Bob Costas.
7: Now that we figured out the Sims and Chris Sims' twin brother,
9: Was a third. I thought there was a second.
7: Oh, third.
9: No,
7: a third.
9: Not a third.
7: Whoa,
9: Phil,
7: third twin? Would be triplets.
9: I knew there was a dad.
7: Yeah, okay.
9: And then I thought Phil was the name of Chris Sims' 45-year-old brother. I did not know, or 40-year-old brother. I did not know. I thought Phil was that, and I thought the older Sims that had won
7: thinking,
9: a Super Bowl with someone else.
7: You were thinking Emma Sams, who was an actress in the 80s. So, yeah, okay.
9: Maybe.
7: You were thinking of
5: her
7: going to
5: Clippers games. Yeah.
7: You were thinking of Matt Sims.
5: Yeah, Jets.
7: Yeah, who once had a fourth quarter in the final preseason game. I think it was against the Giants, where he threw for like 250 yards and three touchdowns, and everybody wanted him to start week one. He's got to be our starter. He's got to start for a week. That's how desperate we are.
5: Matt Sims was quarterback at the University of Tennessee, the brother.
9: Yeah, I thought it was Matt Sims.
7: Okay, very good.
9: Yeah, that's who I thought he was Phil, and
7: you
9: for whatever
7: Matt
9: reason,
7: Phil.
9: For whatever reason, I thought Phil was had some other name.
5: They do look similar.
7: Phil had another name. What was Phil's other name?
9: Not Phil. In my mind.
7: He's
9: it wasn't
7: not,
9: Phil.
7: Not Phil Sims.
9: It wasn't
7: not Phil.
9: Phil.
7: It's not Phil. Oh, this is great. I love this. The Sims family. I didn't know we'd get the Sims family tree out of the gate here. I think we're out of Sims, though. I think after that, we are out of Sims.
5: If we had grabbed some other sports family, this could be a two-segment little comment here.
7: Now,
5: we're done with Sims.
7: If you want to take one M out, we could talk about Billy Sims. All right.
5: Not related.
7: Running back, star player in the NFL.
5: Heisman winner at
7: Oklahoma.
5: Yeah,
7: yeah.
5: Was he
7: done? Let's see. There's Dave Sims, play-by-play man.
5: Yankees.
7: Again, you take the
9: what about Jeff
7: take
9: Sims,
7: the extra M out.
9: Quarterback Nebraska
7: Jeff
9: a few
7: Sims,
9: years ago.
7: Yep, 100%. Yeah, see, so there is the extended Sims family tree, but I believe on one side, it's Phil and it's Matt and it's Chris.
5: And apparently there was a guy named Bob Sims in the NFL in 1960.
7: Okay,
5: I didn't get to him.
7: I'm trying to think of the other Sims.
8: Well, what about Willie Sims?
7: Well, there's the game The Sims, which I thought you would pop in with Tyshawn.
8: Oh, no.
7: Because you strike me as someone who was an early Sims adopter.
8: I played it back in the day.
7: Yeah, like you were the one going, can I get The Sims to have sex? Will they have sex? Can I do The Sims with sex?
8: I never said that.
7: Really? That's not
8: no.
7: you? Really?
8: I found the cheat codes and made a mansion. I had all the money. I didn't work a job. Jobs are for bums.
9: That was the drill when I was in high school. All my friends, that's what they would do in GTA. It wasn't Sims. They would, you know.
7: Oh, they played GTA. Okay.
9: GTA, and they would do some unscrupulous things in GTA.
7: Wow, yeah. you can do unscrupulous like that?
9: Well, back in the day, yes. Wow. I was not a part of this.
7: Cheat codes or no?
9: Friends. No, but.
7: All right.
9: The Sims thing that you brought up, that is what high schoolers were doing when I was in high school with GTA.
7: All right. Very good. All right. Alex Teichert. No one can tell him this. This is for tomorrow night. I'll buy wings for us tomorrow night.
8: Okay.
7: If you can tell me more than one team that Phil, there's just one team total. You got to get two teams that Phil, Matt, and Chris Sims played on in their NFL career. So give me two total teams that any of the three of them played on.
8: Only NFL?
7: Two total teams in the NFL, yes. Because we just gave you Tennessee and Chris Sims, Texas. We just gave you that.
8: Okay.
7: All right. Now, if you were paying attention, you might have heard a team, but that's why I said you got to be two teams.
8: Oh,
7: so
8: me pay
7: Phil,
8: stop it.
7: Matt, and Chris.
8: Okay.
7: Okay. Now, give me two total teams that they played in between the three of them.
8: Can two I get a couple teams. Guesses?
7: I will. Since there's three of them, I'll give you three guesses to get two.
8: Okay. Buffalo.
5: It's like the old three to make two free throws.
7: Exactly.
5: In the
7: yes.
5: NBA.
7: Exactly. Yeah. Yeah. They're going to bring that back for SGA.
8: Buffalo Bills.
7: No, on the Buffalo Bills. No.
8: Jets,
7: very good. Matt Sims, we did give you that.
8: Okay.
7: Matt Sims, okay, very
5: Phil
7: good.
5: Phil Sims beat the Buffalo Bills.
7: Yeah, he did beat the Buffalo Bills, but he did not play on the Buffalo Bills. I need one more. You got Matt Sims.
8: How many more guesses do I have?
7: You got one more guess. I'll give you three to get two, and you guess the Buffalo Bills. Because you something was buzzing in your head that it just said Buffalo Bills with Phil Sims. Okay, man. So,
8: okay.
7: Matt Sims. I like how of all the Sims family, the first one Tysha gets is the guy that played for the Jets. That's close to my heart, man. Thank you,
5: listening.
7: Buddy. Thank you.
8: You're welcome.
7: Like that. I like that.
8: Okay, for all the marbles, I'm going to stay New York Giants.
7: Very good. Yeah. Did anybody tell you that?
8: Oh.
7: No? Okay. Anybody here tomorrow night that wants wings?
9: I think he heard me say that the Giants won the Super Bowl with Bill Parcells, and that's
7: okay.
9: Why he knew.
7: All right. Very good. Very good. We'll get wings tomorrow
8: yes!
7: night. Yes. Because you got the Giants and the Jets.
8: Let's go.
7: And the Sims. All right. Very good. Very good. Very good.
9: Emmy got lucky. Emmy's going to be producing, I believe, tomorrow.
7: Oh, there we go.
5: You can have my wings.
7: You can. Oh, there we go. Okay, we'll be fine. maybe we'll do Toasted Verse too, or something like that. We'll get some get some drink tonight. All right, very good. Congratulations, Tyshirt. Very
8: Thank
7: good.
8: You.
7: Very good. And now, Brandon, now you have a very good working knowledge of the Sims family.
9: Some would say I'm an expert now.
7: Not very good. There you go. Okay. So, so I meant to, we were going to do the whole thing. So
5: I believe Chris Sims was only known in his college career for being the Texas quarterback that got sacked in the end zone in that low-scoring game against Oklahoma.
7: Yeah. Well, also, I go, really? You decide to go someplace where they already have an established quarterback that you're going to go and try to beat out? I mean, like, what are you doing, man? Like, what are you doing?
5: Phil Sims, Morehead State, probably not going to go to his dad's school.
7: No, probably not. But, I mean, he could have gone in. No, I want to go to Texas where they already have a great freshman quarterback who is terrific and set records. Nope, I want to go play there. What are you doing? What is wrong with
5: They'd
7: you?
5: They'd already had the major Applewhites of the world come through.
7: That's what it is, man. It's just, if you don't pay attention to history, you're doomed to repeat it. That's how it goes.
8: Did you guys say Willie Sims?
7: We Steve
5: no
7: mentioned Willie Sims.
8: He's a jockey.

0: Hands in.
1: Kiss.
0: Very good. Well, you know what instrument he plays?
1: Guitar.
0: Well, which kind of guitar?
1: Bass.
0: Very good.
2: You're not referring to Gene Simmons, the old actress from the 1950s?
0: Oh,
1: she sucked.
0: Steve, I think it was before that. Whoa, that's a hot take.
1: What?
0: Wow. I think she was like with like movies like with Esther Williams. Like that was...
2: She was in a brand new movie.
3: Famous?
2: I remember
3: what was she, famous for?
0: Gene Simmons?
3: No. Yeah, the
0: Gene
3: actress.
0: Simmons, yes, Simmons, she did a movie. She wore these really high platform boots and smoke came out behind her and she bit blood packets that came out of her mouth. And she had her face painted. And, she was the demon.
3: Wow.
0: She was a
3: face
0: demon.
3: Face painted.
0: Yeah.
3: So similarities with Gene Simmons.
0: Esther Williams was Starman. What do they call them all in Role Models? Starman what do they call them all? Demon and, I forget.
2: Guys and Dolls. That's what I'm trying to think of. Marlon Brando and Gene Simmons.
0: Guys and Dolls.
2: There you go.
3: I don't think I've, yeah. Wow.
2: Marlon Brando sings.
0: Guys and Dolls all night.
2: Spartacus, Elmer Gantry.
3: I do know who Marlon Brando is.
0: We're dancing every day, guys and dolls all night. All right. So, yes, I'm happy back from vacation. Very good.
2: Apparently so.
0: So, coming up next, yes, boy, I'll tell you. I didn't know that we would wind up getting into all kinds of stories about
2: Gene Simmons, who was also on an Odd Couple episode where she was the date for the sports writer Oscar Madison once.
0: I did not know
2: that. Princess.
0: You know who knows that? Rob Parker, I bet. Rob Parker's calling in with that information right now.
1: Oh, God.
0: Yeah.
2: He doesn't listen to other shows on this.
1: No, he doesn't.
2: No, you're joking.
0: No, he gets an alert on his phone if someone's talking about a sitcom from the 70s. And he, what is it? Okay.
2: I think the alert is only if somebody's talking about him. He doesn't actually listen to the other show.
1: Did you say me, Steve?
0: We got Kyle Shanahan. We got LeBron James. We got a lot of stuff to get into. Something you haven't heard about both of those stories. Coming up next right here. Jason Smith, Steve DeSager in for Harmon. This is Fox Sports.

0: man.
1: I get emotional about this. 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
2: NFL fans.
3: To the house.
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1: I can't wait.
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18: One more hot day. Overnight tonight with that smoke in the air, we'll have a low of 70. Then tomorrow, mostly sunny, a little smoky, but 91 for a

0: high, south breeze 5 to 15 miles an hour. We drop back into the 80s for the rest of the week. And Thursday looks like it could be quite rainy, with rain Thursday into Friday. From the Storm Center, I'm meteorologist Jay Trollback.
1: Who is Joe?
2: LeVar Arrington, Brady Quinn, and Jonas Knox.
3: At the very least, is kind of strange. Like, just sort of the whole reporting of it. It happened on July 14th. It only got reported on as they were arriving to training camp on Saturday, were the Niners.
4: They was hoping he'd make it back. They was hoping he'd make it back. Please make it back.
3: It's just odd. Like, there's something that doesn't add up to me about it. Okay. And and so
5: Do you want to give us your conspiracy theory on
4: this? Do we have any music?
3: I don't know if I want to.
4: Just go ahead.
6: Do we have any?
4: Tee it up, folks.
3: I don't know.
4: Unsolved mystery.
5: Tee it up, folks.
3: I'm trying to avoid.
5: What happened, Jonas?
3: I'm trying to avoid the E rating on this podcast.
6: What is that? Well, you just didn't avoid it by saying you're trying to avoid it.
3: I will not divulge.
1: Tea for everyone.
3: I will not divulge. It just.
6: You would.
3: Why the delay in reporting it? Why did people in the media know about it?
5: Okay, but can we pause there for a second? Because you asked the question.
3: Yeah. Okay, pause the music.
5: No.
3: Hold on.
5: No. Why do they have to report to the media right away? Like, does he need to do an Instagram live after he gets into a car accident? Like, he needs to be like, guys, just want to make sure I get out in front of this. I mean, like, is that how we live our lives?
3: People,
6: we wanted LeBron James to
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8: There are so many things you don't like.
9: 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Hate him. I hate him.
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0: Steve, you're in for Harmon tonight. I want to give it all to
1: you. I'll tell you, the way Kiss used to write lyrics says, we're just going to put as many euphemisms for sex as we can in everything we do. I don't care. Oh, okay, great.
2: Back then, you know, creativity.
1: Yeah, that's what it was. Yeah, let's say, I mean, when they got to the 80s and they got to let's put the X in sex, like, okay, love's like a muscle and you make me want to flex. Okay, all right, great. Like, songs you can write in 5 minutes. There you go.
2: It's like you see the old 70s game shows where they have all the euphemisms. Of,
1: yeah. but
2: the day.
1: Billy had a tough day. How tough was it? All right. So the latest news in what's gone on the past couple of days involving 49ers head coach Kyle Shanahan, who it was revealed 2 weeks after it happened, he was involved in a serious car accident. He had a press conference today. He talked about what happened after the Niners released the information a day ago.
2: No cameras noticed today.
1: No cameras, nothing. He just released a statement, talked about how fortunate he was and what happened in the accident that was kept a secret for basically 2 weeks. Nobody knew about this. He's not at camp right now. I assume he's going to look really... he's going to have a very jarring look. Supposedly he's got scars on his face. It was a near fatal accident for him.
2: Had sunglasses, the little he was out watching practice from a distance the previous couple days.
1: Yeah, it's been a big story that we did not know about this for 2 weeks. The Niners put out the information right after the Niners put it out. Adam Schefter put out a tweet saying, yes, this is what happened. Kyle Shanahan is okay. He was involved in a car accident 2 weeks ago. And today, Shanahan talked about it for the first time, saying that, listen, this was my fault. I'm worried about the woman I got in the accident with because, as he says, I was driving along the road. My phone fell. I went to go pick it up. I veered over into the other lane, hit the other car. The woman is okay. She apparently had no injuries. And Kyle Shanahan...
2: Yeah, it was not at high speed. It was not a freeway. It was under 25 miles an hour.
1: But still, you get in that. I mean, you drift into another lane. Yeah. That's
2: it's like meeting Aaron Donald.
1: Yes, it is. Yes, with Aaron Donald with a full head of steam coming at you. And so he talked about it today for the first time. And saying that, you know, everything, Chris Sims talked about it. We talked to Chris Sims a few minutes ago. He did a podcast a day ago saying that, Kyle Shanahan nearly lost his eye, in the accident. And, part of the conversation we had at the beginning with Kyle, with Chris Sims, it really got off the rails. So.
2: Well, they knew each other from the University of Texas.
1: Right. They were friends and everything else. And so he knew about the accident the day it happened. There's been a lot the last few days about reporters not reporting the story, that the Niners were able to keep this secret for 2 weeks until they released the information. Adam Schefter, again, 2 minutes after this, the Niners put it out. Adam Schefter put out a tweet about it. Also did a podcast talking about how the Niners were able to keep it a secret and, you know, good for them to be able to keep this story under wraps. And he didn't say that he didn't know about it, but just that they were able to keep this story out of the news. So Chris Sims knew about it when it happened. You can't tell me Schefter didn't know about it. All right. The fact that he's, I mean, really? I mean, 2 minutes after the Niners put it out, yes, I'm putting a tweet out saying what happened. So you know he knew about it.
2: And a fully written article not long after.
1: Right. Yeah. And there's a lot about what they knew and how they are covering up this story and not reporting it. This was a news story. And when you think about where we are in this last couple of weeks where, hey, we had a story about Eric Bieniemy. Everybody knew that. No one sat on that one, but there was a police report for the Kyle Shanahan thing too. And that got sat on. To give you something a little bit different about this story, because yes, there is I can't believe that the reporters sat on this because, you know, a lot of people knew about this, is that, honestly, I'm surprised that people were surprised that there were people who knew about this story and didn't report it.
2: That insiders knew something.
1: This is how it goes. How do you think people like Adam Schefter get breaking news? How do you think insiders aren't the mavericks you read about or see in the movies where, yeah, I'm an investigative reporter. Nobody wants to talk to me. And here I am in a trench coat and a hat. And you're going to talk to me like it's a movie where, oh, look at this investigative reporter that now is a superstar that was able to get quotes from people and talk to people that no one could get to talk to, right?
2: It's not Pablo.
1: That's not what this is, right? There's reasons why insiders and reporters have relationships with teams. There's reason why Adam Schefter is able to break as many stories as he is, because this is definitely a you scratch my back, I scratch yours business. That's how it goes. Now, if you want to be surprised they kept on it for 2 weeks, okay, because that's a long time for nobody to say anything. But
2: people weren't coming to the office at the time.
1: Right,
2: camp
1: exactly.
2: hadn't started.
1: Yeah. But this is how it goes, right? If you want access to a team, if you're going to keep your career going, you're not putting this out if the team doesn't want it out, or you are risking your relationship with that team. And certain teams can do this. Not every team can say, hey, we don't want this story out there, but certain teams can do it. When you are a big heritage team, when you have power, when you have influence and a reputation, and a good reputation, you can do it. And the 49ers have all of that. They have power, they have influence, and this running the team, John Lynch and Kyle Shanahan, they all have great reputation. So, hey, we're not putting this story out there. So, yeah.
2: And a reputation for keeping things in-house there.
1: Yes. Yeah. There are reporters that aren't going to do this because I like the relationship I have with the 49ers. I don't want to get frozen out. I don't want Shanahan or John Lynch to call somebody else when Brock Purdy is getting traded or George Kittle is going to retire. I want to get that scoop. That's how the insider business is done. Like there's favors that are done for everybody. To think that suddenly this is a, whoa, they're sitting on this story. I can tell you many times where a story, George Steinbrenner, who suffered from some form of dementia for a long time, went unreported with the Yankees. Unreported with the Yankees for a long time, right? Then finally he passed away and you knew that's why he was out of the public eye for a long time. There was one reporter who actually did an interview with him and it was very much frowned upon that they called him for an interview. Like there are teams that can do that where, hey, we're not reporting this. We don't want to report it. And there are reporters that will say, okay, I don't want to do it. But you have to have power. You got to have influence. You got to have a good reputation.
2: And this is different than sometimes a news item for the day, like so-and-so is about to win this award today, is embargoed for 2 hours. Like it used to come across in the days of a newswire, like, we're giving you this now. You can't air this until 3 o'clock or something like that.
1: This is where I like having relationships with the teams. The teams need to know they can trust me. And if they trust me, I'll get that phone call 5 minutes before they put out a press release. Right? Because again, it's a you scratch my back, I'll scratch yours. And there are so many times that we don't know about things like this that are done. Where, I mean, I think the sheer tonnage of that would stun people going, oh, wow, that's kind of how it goes with this kind of it's a very symbiotic relationship with teams and the media, with insiders and newsbreakers. Now, it's not always with beat reporters. It's not always with people who cover a team for a website or for like The Athletic or a
2: newsbreakers, especially.
1: Like that.
2: That's the word that you.
1: But the newsbreakers, hey, we want to be able to control our message. And when it gets out, we want it to go out with this kind of a message, want to go out with this kind of a slant to it. So, yeah, if we tell you we want you to stay away from something, you stay away from it. Well, I'll give you something in return at some point.
2: Yeah, more than one time, more than likely. But the best example of how it works for the newsbreakers is the last month in the NBA. When Shams comes out with whatever, notice that he has not only the info, but he often is phrasing it in his tweet exactly the way an agent would. Talking up, hey, this is a 2-year deal and whatever, and this team gets a quality forward who, you know, those kinds of non-journalistic addendums to the actual news story. And then you dig more and you find out, oh, wait a minute, this is only 1 year plus an option and there's no chance they're picking up an option and they may or may not get the kind of minutes they're talking. But he's done his job because Shams gets what he wants. He gets to be first with this basketball item, and the agent certainly gets what he wants.
1: Yeah, this is done normally. Now, this is an extreme example of it where for 2 weeks a story's been able to be hidden, and it generally doesn't work that way. But with NFL teams being off, and as you said,
2: that's
1: that
2: the
1: downtime.
2: Yeah.
1: But you would think with a police report, that would be out there. Right? Like I said, NFL, you know, Chiefs are off. We knew the Bieniemy story. Right. We knew about that.
2: And how many eyeballs did this cross? Yeah. Not only the people on the scene, people at the hospital, people with police reports. Yeah. That's impressive in its own way that it didn't become public.
1: Insiders and all reporters have a choice to make when they have news and they decide, is this worth it? Is this worth breaking this news, knowing that I could ruin my relationship with them forever? Is it that breaking a news story, that holding on to it, is that bad? Right? This is not a player holding out or a trade or this. Is it that bad if I withhold that Kyle Shanahan was in a car accident? Is it that bad? You have to play that game where you are, you, morally, you're like, okay, I can, whether you convince yourself of it or you are saying it's, he's okay. It's a car accident. There's no court case going on, whatever it is. You have to play that game that say, is this worth it? And I'm sure
2: there was no overnight stay in the hospital, no, something like that.
1: Yeah. I'm sure that insiders have to play that all the time, Steve, that where, okay, if this is out here, this team doesn't want it. Here's how long I can wait on this. You're going to give me this story first. If I go out here with it, like, look, you just go back last week with the whole story about, Ryan Clark and OutKick that they were going to break the story and ESPN had to tell him before.
2: That he was losing his job.
1: So there are certain things. Whereas OutKick is not going to do ESPN any favors, obviously, because you know the relationship that between the two,
2: yes,
1: the two sides they have there. So you know they're not going to do
2: and
1: any
2: that
1: favors
2: employee,
1: for them.
2: Yeah.
1: But if it was somebody else that had it, and they said, hey, hold on to this. We're going to let Ryan Clark go. We appreciate it if we were able to tell him first. Maybe another outlet would say, okay, we'll hold on to that. Now you're going to do something for me at some point. Like, that's how it goes.
2: The reason why it was easier to hold on to this story, if indeed you knew in advance, is because it wasn't a car accident that happened a day before people were getting to get ready to report to camp, something like that. Then it's a whole different equation for me, because if the coach isn't at the start of camp, that's news. And I don't care if there was a car accident or whatever it was, it needs to be reported. Okay, why isn't the coach here? It's like there was once years ago, a Laker wasn't in the starting lineup. It turned out he had been arrested in the road city and wasn't at the road game that night. And some people at the time said, hey, we shouldn't get into his personal life. He missed a game.
1: Yeah.
2: It's news now.
1: Yeah. Like, what was it news when they weren't doing anything, when they were still on vacation and they hadn't reported? Again, that's where morally you have to, am I okay with this? Am I okay with not saying this?
2: But it's black and white if he misses a game. It's black and white
1: if you miss a practice. If you're not, I mean,
2: if Shanahan missed the first practice at camp, absolutely, you'd have to say why.
1: Yeah. So again, I'm surprised that there's such shock that this happened. Now, again, for 2 weeks to make it happen, really big deal. But for actually to have this go, this is kind of how it goes in sports. It's how it goes. You see relationships with insiders and teams. Exit out by DeFresca, Jason Smith, Steve DeSager in from Mike Harmon. Right now, SD's got what's trending in the wide world of sports. Steve-O.
2: All right, the finals are rolling in Major League Baseball. The Yankees have held on 3-2 at the White Sox. Twins beat the Royals 3-2. We had Cleveland and the Reds split a pair. They'd had a rainout on Monday, so played two today. Detroit shut out Baltimore 14-0. The Orioles had just three hits. Detroit had three homers and 19 hits total. It was the Marlins 1-0 over Philadelphia on a first inning home run. Texas won at Tampa Bay 4-1. Among the games in progress, Shohei Ohtani at Dodger Stadium with a leadoff homer. This is LA's first home game in almost, what would this be? Almost 2.5 weeks, including All-Star break, and answering for Seattle, Cal Raleigh with a homer. So it's 1-1, Mariners at Dodgers at the end of two. Rockies lead at San Diego 4-2 in the bottom of the third inning. Astros leading in Anaheim 2-1 over the Angels. Top of the fourth, Yordan Alvarez with his 35th home run. The Cubs lead 10-1 at St. Louis, bottom of the ninth. Nationals up 8-6 on the Blue Jays, bottom of the eighth. Toronto starting pitcher Shane Bieber walked six in the first inning. No, he did not make it through the frame. Bottom of the 12th, Diamondbacks holding on 8-7 at Pittsburgh. In the WNBA, we've had wins for Washington and Minnesota. The Philadelphia Eagles gave Pro Bowl defensive tackle Jalen Carter a four-year extension worth over $100 million guaranteed, the richest ever at his position. The Browns gave Pro Bowl defensive back Denzel Ward a new two-year deal worth over $50 million guaranteed. Bucks quarterback Baker Mayfield will become a free agent after this year. He did not get a new contract. Yesterday, Bucks defensive tackle Vita Vea requested a trade, not getting a new deal. The Vikings say Kirk Cousins is their starting quarterback to begin training training camp. Green Bay defensive lineman Micah Parsons was placed on the PUP list after last year's torn ACL. He might return to play in October. The Packers had already placed tight end Tucker Kraft on the PUP list, physically unable to perform after a torn ACL last season. And Cardinals wide receiver Marvin Harrison Jr. returned to practice after cramping caused him to leave Sunday's workout. And did you see Notre Dame and Ohio State each secured deals for ad patches on their school's uniforms? The whole athletic department, not just the football team. It's worth over $15 million per year each. Back to you.
1: Wow. So on the on your pants that you wear in, you're going to have to wear a patch. But I'm just going to ruin the pants. Doesn't matter. You got to wear that patch. Everything you got.
2: You know, there's nothing sacred anymore. Some people thought, oh, Notre Dame is... we've got a game on TV from Dodger Stadium right now. You remember for years, the Dodger outfield wall was untouched?
1: Uh-huh.
2: Just the light blue color.
1: Oh, yeah.
2: Now there's not enough ad space with the payroll there.
1: Nope. Now they're going to have the revolving...
2: Yeah, exactly. It's like the McDonald's menu. Wait a minute. You had a chicken something.
1: I missed it. What was that special? Yeah, I'm going to wait for that. Hang on. Just wait for it to come back.
2: Oh, they've got ads. They added a new ribbon board at Dodger Stadium around at each level. They have ads. The behind the home plate, behind the bullpens now. It's everything but carrying a sign on the reliever that's warming up. Or making him carry, you know, the actual product on the way into the mound in relief.
1: Thank you, Steve. Coming up next, how about something different on everybody's new favorite 76er, LeBron James? That's next. Jason Smith, Steve DeSager, Fox Sports Radio.
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3: This is Covino and Rich.
12: Aaron Rodgers gave a nice comment there, like, hey, you know, but he also made it seem like she had the decision here.
13: I thought last year might be it, and then Mike got hired, and I talked to the wife, and she said, you can do one more year. Yeah. So, well, see if it works out, and then it kind of all came together.
12: Yeah. Mike got hired, Mike McCarthy, so he knew he had familiarity. It's always tough. Look, we're professional athletes, especially legendary ones. They got their legacy on the line, right? So it's like, you want to tell a LeBron James, an Aaron Rodgers, or a Tom Brady that they can't? That's kind of tough.
1: Well,
12: in regular person life, how do you expect men, if they are the breadwinner, if that's not always the case, right? Especially in today's world, it takes two people to run a household. But if a guy has to make a decision for his job and to bring home money, for regular people, it's like, well, what do you want me to do? I've been in that situation where my ex didn't want me to go and travel for work. And it's like, okay, but how are we going to pay the bills? So it's always tough. It's never easy, man. But with legends, I think it's also like very sticky.
1: Well, because you know why? Because
12: a woman he was married to for a year is going to tell him he can or can't continue his legacy.
1: You know what it's like? Did you watch that show Four Seasons, Danny, on Netflix?
14: Yeah.
1: With Steve Carell? Not a spoiler, but let's just say someone dies on the show.
12: right? And the question is...
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12: 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Dude, we saw the whole Joey Flacco story this season. 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
16: 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Mm-hmm. You really did. You know who essentially the first lady of your team is.
12: Dude, we're trying to figure out who Tom Brady's dating. 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
1: 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So, the last few days really have been dominated by Kyle Shanahan, a little bit of Shohei Ohtani, and of course, LeBron James. Who now, every day it feels like there's something new with LeBron and picking the Sixers, and let's put the Sixers lineup against the Knicks lineup, and let's see if the Knicks have the advantage, and is LeBron ring chasing all of these.
2: Have you
1: things.
2: Answered that question, by the way, Sixers versus Knicks already?
1: No, I don't care, because we just won the title.
2: That's going to last you a lifetime.
1: We just won the title. We just won it all. 6 weeks ago, we just won the title, Steve. I still haven't gotten my Knicks gear yet. I've gotten my Knicks in 5 t-shirt, but I'm still waiting for my Anunoby Finals jersey. I'm waiting. Oh, and I got the best hat. I got the hat with the score of game 4. The score bug, 81-52, 9:47 to go in the third. Yeah. No, I can't wait for that.
2: It'll be a photo of the putback.
1: That t-shirt is coming as well.
2: Okay.
1: And I'm still waiting for my Dan Housen Knicks t-shirt from Harmon that he says, oh, it's delayed. But okay.
2: You could have actually a t-shirt of the photo of the score bug of Knicks versus 76ers, right?
1: I could have that too, sure. Yeah.
2: Then they beat him by 40 or 50 or...
1: Yeah, and I'll get that by Christmas of 28. So I'm pretty excited about getting that. But a different perspective on LeBron. And everybody seems to look at this and go, boy, it's a weird fit, but let's make the narrative work where the Sixers are a pretty good team. Look, and the Sixers are building their team a lot like the Knicks with a great starting five, you know, not that deep a bench, but these guys are going to play most of our minutes, and I get it. But LeBron going to Philadelphia, it's weird leaving Los Angeles for Philadelphia, and you see all kinds of possibilities as to why. Oh, there's no way his family likes that. That's why he's going to live in New York City and fly to Philadelphia to go play there. And I'm still stunned. And I told you, I can't believe he said no to the Cavaliers again. But now take a step back and I'll look at this a little bit different. I'll give you a hot take on this is that the teams it supposedly was down to, Warriors, Sixers, Cavs, Heat. Right after LeBron makes a decision with the 76ers, we didn't get anything from the Cavs, and we got a couple of reports from insiders that say maybe the Heat's public pursuit of LeBron was a little bit different from privately what Giannis and the team wanted.
2: And right? Steve Kerr, Golden State, has said he didn't consider it realistic.
1: Didn't consider it realistic, right?
2: Even though they left space for him with the salary cap.
1: So instead of, so this is more that you think about this decision. It wasn't a decision as much as, oh, the Sixers might have just been waiting for a decision where it was them against themselves. Like in Rocky and Rocky IV, when he says, you ever think it's you against you? Like, cause really, I don't know, like, I don't know that the Cavaliers really wanted him. They were silent throughout the entire run with LeBron. And I didn't get any, oh, how did he say no to us again? How did LeBron do this again? People burning their jerseys. They were silent throughout the entire run. So I wonder if they just had very lukewarm interest in LeBron.
2: And the Rich Paul saying maybe retirement, that was a realistic option.
1: The only place that was into him for a year or two was the Sixers. I'm taking 2 years and $8 million, because even as much as the Sixers wanted him, they weren't going to give him money. I wonder if, and I'm seeing this more now, the Sixers were the only option he had. It was either the Sixers or retire. Like, I forget about all the other teams. That's kind of, when it came down to it, forget about the narrative that was put out there that the Clutch Sports wanted to control the narrative of LeBron. All these teams are calling. All these teams are checking. And yeah, if you listen to all that, you think, oh, this is LeBron from 15 years ago. When it came down to it, how many people want him? It's like going back when Tom Brady left the mm-hmm. Patriots. Oh, all the teams want him. No, it was a lukewarm interest by the Chargers and the Bucks. And it turned out the Bucks made a great decision because they won the Super Bowl. Brady had a lot left in the tank. But really, I think for LeBron, it was the 76ers or retiring. And that's what it was, because there was no other interest from a team. And he wanted to reach out to the Knicks. The Knicks said, no, we could have used you 15 years ago, but no, you wanted us to come visit you and all. You don't want to come. We don't need you now. You love playing in Madison Square Garden. That's great. We're the champs. We don't need you anymore. So really, I think it was the Sixers or retire for LeBron now that it's all said and done.
2: And Aaron Rodgers is still a huge name. In the final years of his career, how many options?
12: Just
2: exactly
12: the Jets.
2: For him?
12: It was just the Jets. think about
2: says
12: that,
2: it
12: man.
2: All, doesn't it?
12: Boy, it's got to be the Jets or retire. I mean, maybe I want to rethink this.
2: Might retire.
12: Maybe retiring's where I go. Maybe that could be what I wanted to do.
2: Instead, just the Achilles retired.
1: Yeah, that was that. But now that we have some time to put distance between, and you think about how this went out and how it still seems weird that the Sixers are the final choice, they were probably the only choice. If he wanted to keep playing, they went after him. They called him on the phone. Maxie called him and all of these things went on. Okay. And it was either I can continue to play, which I still want to play, or I'm not going to play. And that's the only place I could do it.
2: If that's the case, my goodness, did he luck out with that starting five?
1: No. But again, you got Embiid and Maxie, and you got a lot of crazy stuff that's got to go right for that team, Steve-O. You got a lot. Yeah. You got health that has to go right.
2: And they've got a mix. They got to become a team, too.
1: Yeah, so wonder, was it retirement or the Sixers? More big NBA news next, Fox. We are Fox
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26: This day in sports history. July 28, 1999. At age 30 and only 1,457 yards from breaking the all-time rushing record, Barry Sanders of the Detroit Lions retired from the NFL. It was a move that shocked the sports world, seeing as he still had 6 years left on his contract. In his 2003 biography, Sanders explained he was unhappy with the Lions' downward spiral over the years. And that's what happened. This day in sports history.
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2: And here's what you need to know.
3: In one of the late bowl games at Dodger Stadium, Shohei Ohtani of L.A. with a leadoff homer, but it's Seattle 2, Dodgers 2 now, top of the fourth. Solo home runs for Cal Raleigh and Julio Rodriguez of the Mariners. Brewers lead 4-0 at the Giants, bottom of the fourth, and the Rockies are leading at San Diego 4-2 in the bottom of the fourth inning. The Yankees won at the White Sox 3-2. Atlanta at the Mets rained out. Victories for the Cubs, Twins, for Washington as well. Miami shut out Philadelphia 1-0 on a first-inning homer. Philly slugger Kyle Schwarber did not play due to illness. Texas and Detroit with wins. Arizona in 12 innings won at Pittsburgh 8-7. WNBA victories for Minnesota and Washington. The Philadelphia Eagles gave Pro Bowl defensive tackle Jalen Carter a four-year extension. The Browns gave Pro Bowl defensive back Denzel Ward a new two-year deal. I'm Steve DeSager.
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7: Hey, Steve.
6: So far tonight, midway through the third quarter, Indiana leads Seattle WNBA 65-60. So far, Caitlin Clark, 21 points, 6 attempts from the floor, 4 assists, couple of rebounds. I've not seen any really hard fouls. I've not seen any instances so far where tomorrow it's going to be, look at the look on this person's face, look at the look on this person's face, look at the look here. Caitlin Clark is being mistreated. Caitlin Clark is getting preferential treatment. So far, it's just been a really good game for Caitlin. I have not seen anything. I may have missed something.
3: So you're saying it's just, a basketball game.
6: It's a basketball game where one of the best players in the game is having a great game. Again, and the most popular player in the game is having a great game. Again. I haven't seen every minute, but I have not seen something where I go, oh.
3: Sophie Cunningham, double-digit scoring as well for Indiana. Yes. Again, it's just a basketball game tonight, people.
6: Look at the look on this screen grab of this fan who is obviously upset with what's going on with Caitlin Clark. Look here. Look at everybody. Look at the faces of everyone on this picture. Look how upset Angel Reese looks. Look how upset Olivia Miles looks. Look how upset this fan looks. Look how upset the timekeeper looks because they keep waiting for him to press the button. Like that's the last weekend. Look at these screen grabs we can get from the WNBA All-Star game and tell you exactly just how weird things are right now.
3: And half the people that do that want to make sure that you're just as mad as they are
6: on a daily basis
3: about any and every issue in life.
6: Look at this. You see the way this person's head is tilted. I don't believe that Rebecca Lobo announcing this game is very happy with how Caitlin Clark is being officiated.
3: Bill Clark up to 23 points. It's just a basketball game.
6: Now, speaking of basketball. Again, big last couple of days and a big day today where I don't know that a Draymond Green has ever been less enthused to sign a one-year, $27 million contract.
3: And we need to repeat that number.
6: Yeah. 1 year,
3: $27 million
6: for Draymond Green, right?
3: Holy
6: for a guy
3: cow.
6: Who's going to come off the bench, he says at some point. Green opted out of his final year of the deal going into free agency, ostensibly so the Warriors could go out and get somebody else. Maybe we're going to bring in LeBron. Maybe it's going to be someone else to come in. He will take less money or to be money over 2 years. And we're going to compete more for at least a spot in the top eight in the regular season.
3: Oh, they're regular.
6: Forget about a run to the finals.
3: The play-in.
6: But they couldn't get anybody. And so now, okay, Draymond Green is signing. And he's getting, I think, what, like a dollar more?
7: Like
3: it's 0.1 more.
7: Yeah, he's getting
3: not a dollar more.
7: He's getting like $100,000 more for signing than
3: he
7: would have
3: turned down to give them space in case of LeBron. Yeah.
7: So a businessman, a guy just waited, did nothing for a month, and you know made more in that decision than most people in this country are going to make working all year. So this is what happened. Now there is a big take on this, but first of all, to look at it from the Warriors' perspective, then we get to a big one. If you're the Warriors, you have to look and go, what are we doing? What is happening? We can't get anybody. Steve Kerr says he's coming back. I thought for sure they had something big going when the LeBron domino fell and he was going to sign somewhere. That was going to open things up. There would be a big trade sometime right after where the Warriors would bring in what they needed so they wouldn't waste the end of Steph Curry's career. Forget about the end of Draymond Green's career. Like, that's here. But, like, what are you going to do? What do you need to do? You know you need big stuff because the last few years, the changes you have made hasn't worked out. Jimmy Butler hasn't been as good, nor has he been healthy. Porzingis has come in. That's not enough. The changes you have made have not worked. So
3: and remember when they had Jonathan Kuminga on Golden State.
7: Oh, man. They would love to go back 5 years ago and trade him then, right? Like not to have him now, but let's go back 5 when people thought he was going to be really good and we'll trade him then, and then we'll get something for him.
3: I know people, they still have the name Golden State Warriors with Steph Curry wearing the jersey and playing in these games, so there's still a cachet and people associate that with contending. This is not a contender.
7: No,
3: this was not even a 500 team last year. No. They've been a play-in team 2 of the last 3 years. Somebody's going to say, wait a minute, didn't I see the Warriors in the playoffs? Nope, that was not a play-in. Actually, that game never happened, according to the stat sheet.
7: Yes, in between
3: regular season and the first round of the playoffs. So, yes, they did win an NBA title 4 years ago. These last 4 years, they haven't gotten out of the first round 4 years in a row.
7: When the only week you own in the playoffs is play-in week,
3: you're the Bulls.
7: Yeah, you have to understand, okay, maybe we're not what we thought we were. Like, if you're, this is such a, it's such a sad end for the Warriors that this is how this dynasty is going out, because normally dynasties, they go out right away. Right? It's like you get old overnight and that's it. And all of a sudden it's a completely new team. We're starting over. Veterans are in other places. But no. The Warriors, it's just been watching them slowly deteriorate in front of our eyes where, I mean, we're into Steph Curry in play-in week when he can have a big game against a fellow 37 win team. And maybe, hey, we'll get into the first round of the playoffs before we get swept. Like this is all you can hope for if you're the Warriors. So it's really sad. But the bigger thing now is that he had a chance a couple of years ago and he decided, I want to stay. I want to try to make this work at Golden State and I want to be a one player in franchise whole career.
3: I respect that. Right? I get that.
7: I want to do that. But now he's got one last chance while he's still playing at a pretty high level. Now he's no longer playing at a level where he can dominate a playoff series. He's still someone that can get his points, that can give you a show, that can be a big piece of a championship team. It's not happening in Golden State. Like, I know you want to be that one team star, because I don't know that we'll ever see that again. Someone be a one team star, like, especially, you know, in a modern day situation with Steph Curry. But he's got to understand now that it's not happening at Golden State. And that at some point, and it's got to be for this year, whether it's the deadline next year, it's you're still playing at a high level. You can still score 35 in a game, right? You can still be that guy.
3: He can still average 25.
7: But
3: if he plays,
7: do you want to just have your career end this way where you are having empty stat games in a 40 win season and you are irrelevant 2 days after the regular season ends? Or do you want to say, all right, I got to do what other guys have done. I tried to get people to come here for a long time. I got KD to come here. I got some other guys to come here, and we won, but it's just not working. No one's going to go to Golden State to play there anymore. No one thinks, well, if I go there, we can win. No, because Steph's in his late 30s. Draymond Green is just about done. Again, he said, yeah, I'm okay going to the bench when they need me. Oh, so $27 million a year, I'm going to come off the bench now. Steph Curry very nice has to decide that, okay, when it comes down to it, there's another place I want to go play for a couple of years so I can win again. Right? I get all of wanting to be, but you have to choose. Is this what you want? Do you, you can go and be the one team superstar all the way through.
3: He could be Kobe Bryant 20 years with one franchise.
7: And you can look back at your last 8 years in the NBA and go, what was I doing? I was sitting there doing nothing when I could have gone someplace else and won.
3: Team wise.
7: And the thing is, yes. And the thing is, he still would be an all-time Warrior. They wouldn't be upset. It's not like he would leave and can't come back. I can't have my jersey in the Raptors. I can't be Golden State, you know, through and through. But he's got to decide and he's got to go. If you want to win, you got to go. You have to spend the next couple of next few months deciding, okay, unless we catch lightning in a bottle and what we're doing here is different, which I can't believe it's going to. I got to decide if I want to stay or I want to go. And honestly, he's got to go. If he wants to win, he's got to find the team that's a Steph Curry away from going over the top. Now, maybe it's in the West, knowing the West well, maybe it's in the East, but he's got to decide, okay, this is the team that need, this is where I can go for either this season or another couple, because he's still got a lot left in the tank. This is not a Steph Curry near the end. This is still LeBron at 41, couple of good years left, still in the, you know, top 15, top 20 for the league. Like, he's still playing at that high a level, but he's got to go and he's got to make that decision. And I can't believe he's going to be someone that I'm going to choose one franchise for my whole career, knowing that I'm going to look back when it's all said and done 5 years from now, when I'm, you know, at my kids' games, wherever I'm at, and I just look at my stats and go, man, look at those 7 years. DNQ playoffs, DNQ playing, DNQ playing, DNQ. Was it really worth it? Was it really worth staying there when I want to win? Because I know the guy wants, I watched how bad he wanted to win the gold medal. Mm-hmm. Where he said, give me the ball at the end of the game. I'm the one that will make these shots.
3: That
7: right?
3: was phenomenal.
7: And I'll still do this in 2 years against Wemby, right? Unless you want Brunson taking these shots because he knows how to shoot over Wemby. So, I mean, but this is where he's got to go. Like this Draymond opting in for $27 million because there was nowhere else to go with the money. So you're giving it to him so people can still come to the games and wear Draymond jerseys and Steph jerseys. Is that really going to be worth it? I mean, I at some point, he's got to say these last couple of years, it's got to be someplace else, whether it's Boston or the Knicks or the Nuggets or wherever it is, wherever he might think this is where I can go. That's what he has to do. He's got one last chance to do it, and he has to.
3: Just the math wouldn't work for this year because, for starters, people need to realize how much money is involved in NBA salaries now. Once the TV contract went up, well, guess what? Half of that raise in pay goes to player salaries. The salary cap gets raised. And mm-hmm. so guys like Curry are making over $50 million a year, and Jimmy Butler, and you mentioned the salary for Draymond Green to do whatever he's going to do in the coming year. You add those three up, it's like $130, $140 million at least just in three players. So if Curry goes anywhere, it would have to be, like LeBron, a player that finishes the contract and then signs for something that's mm-hmm. nowhere near
7: right.
3: anything he's had going back to his rookie deal.
7: Yeah. Or the team that we can take it for where it's at now, make it work, and then the new deal would be what it is. But now, obviously, he's going to be committed to them here until at least the trade deadline of this year. And is he going to say, yeah, I'll go somewhere for a rental? Or would he more say, I want to pick when we get to the next offseason where it is? I can't believe he hasn't done it all. I can't believe he didn't do it now, going, okay, guys, you got to, I can't do this anymore.
3: As much cachet as he has with that organization and the fan base and the area, that obviously they would work with him.
7: Of course they would. I mean, really, if he doesn't do it, then I would sit here and go, maybe I was wrong. Maybe he doesn't really want to win. Maybe I'm okay putting up these empty stat games all the way for the rest of my career.
3: Or he's got roots in the Bay Area, right? And that's
7: You can always go back there. You can always go back. You always done. Like, do you want to win? Are you seeing this era of the NBA now where players are sacrificing to go win? And for a guy that won as long as he was and had a reputation that every NBA player would be jealous to have because everybody loves Steph Curry, you look at it now and go, man, Jalen Brunson took less money. The Knicks won a championship. You know, all these other guys are going to take less money. Wemby took less money. LeBron was forced to, but he took less money. Now, dude, do you want to go? No, I want to stay. You want to stay and not win? Like, whoa, do you really want? That's a different way of looking at someone and saying, do they want to win? Like, if he stayed, I can say maybe he's done winning. Maybe the gold medal was the end for him. I'm done. I've done this. It was my last great moment. Great. I'm good just hoisting up threes the next few years and maybe get into the, because the off season is, because the playoffs are long anyway, and I want to have a longer vacation. So if I just have the play in week and it's good, yeah, no, I'm good with that. Like, really, that's where I'd be at with it.
8: Again, they haven't made it out of the first round 4 years in a row. And a couple of those times they didn't make it into the first round because they were a play in team. So yes, they did win the NBA title. What would this be? Almost 5 years ago now. But they missed the playoffs entirely back-to-back years before that.
7: Yeah.
8: So it's going to be one title in about a seven-year stretch, but it's a whole lot of nothing in the other 6 years aside from the title against the Celtics in 22.
7: This is almost like watching Tiger win that final Masters, where he was, you know, for so
8: hanging
7: long
8: around.
7: And he puts it together and gives you a memory of what it was like. And boy, I remember this is what it was like for Tiger Woods. Every major, every Masters, every Open Championship, every PGA. Wow. We get that one more time. But before it, it wasn't great. And after, not great at all. But we had that one moment that was kind of stood by itself. And that seems like that's what the Warriors championship was that year. That's that final moment that stood by itself. Today, we found a way to win that one last time that really put an end to the dynasty. But I'm really surprised that after this offseason, he's not at the point where he's saying, okay, now I have to start looking at my options. I have to start looking to leave because, again, it's just going to be the last 6, 7, 8 years of my career are just going to look so empty.
8: One final basketball note before we conclude this segment. Caitlin Clark, and it's still late third quarter, has 28 points in 25 minutes on the court. And she's going to stay on the court because they only have a 4-point lead at Seattle. 2 minutes left in the third. She could have a 35-40-point game tonight.
7: So we'll have more on this. Again, 28 points in 25 minutes. Caitlin Clark in the minutes. It's not, she's whatever. The point a minute works great. And this is what she's been doing now. She has hit that level of giving us stuff spectacular on a very regular basis, which is sorely what she and the WNBA need to keep the conversation on the court and to keep it that Caitlin Clark is that person that's going to continue to build and build out our league to heights that it's never been at. So again, we'll keep you updated on here. Indiana leads Seattle 74-70 late in the third quarter. Again, 28 for Caitlin Clark. But coming up next, we got big stuff out of the NFL. We have big decisions that have already been made as training camps are opening. Big quarterback decisions. That's next. Jason Smith, Steve DeSager, Fox Sports Radio. 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
13: Wildfire smoke will continue to hang over us tonight and again tomorrow. Shouldn't be real thick. Our overnight low, 70 degrees. Then tomorrow, mostly sunny with that smoke. Hot again, 91, with a south breeze 5 to 15 miles an hour. Thursday into Friday looks rainy. Maybe some significant rain. Highs falling back to the 80s. From the Storm Center, I'm Jay Trobeck.
0: And in. To answer the question, are we getting the whole story? Of course we're not getting the whole story. I give this side eye. Come on now. 11 days of radio silence. 11 days of squadouche on this particular story. The head coach of one of the flagship NFL franchises. This ain't Jacksonville. Okay? It's not. The 49ers. The greatest team of the 1980s with fans who are old dudes now who remember the 1980s. And they've had decent teams. So they can't get past the Rams now. Let's remember that. Anyway, it's a pretty big franchise.

0: one of the few head coaches, you know who they are. There's a lot of nameless coaches in the NFL. He gets dinged up in what seems like a pretty big accident. And it sends lights and sirens to the hospital. Goes to the emergency room. And everybody just decides, let's just hold off on letting people know about that. We'll just wait on that one. Yeah, let's put that on the back burner. Why not? Sure. Absolutely. We'll wait nearly 2 weeks and then we'll let it out. And look, maybe this is something that was perfectly innocent and there's a perfectly innocent explanation for this. I can't really think of what that would be to wait 11 days. You would think if it's innocent, you'd denounce it right away. There must be something. Was Brandon Ayuk in the other car that hit Shanahan? I don't know.
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0: songs, I always felt like it sounded like Beastie Boys, Sabotage. 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
1: Hey, Steve.
0: Fourth quarter underway, Indiana and Seattle in the W. Caitlin Clark, 30 points in 27 minutes, 4 out of 7 from three-point range. And as Steve so astutely pointed out a few minutes ago, she's going to get a lot of minutes here in the fourth because it's a close game. This is not a big blowout that you would expect. So a close game right now, even though despite the fact that Seattle's just 6-23, you'd think she'd get the fourth quarter off. No, going to get a lot of minutes.
2: Yeah, Indiana just went up by 6 early fourth.
0: But outside of that today, teams are getting to camp now in the NFL. The Jets reported today. I was very excited. Excited. Well, I'm excited for football.
2: Oh, okay. Yeah.
0: And,
2: all right.
0: You know, and I mean, what, and every day of Jets camp is one day closer to getting a new quarterback. Right. Like, I have to look at the Jets season like I look at the Mets season, where it's like just one extended off season that goes into the regular season, right? Like for the Mets, like when we were terrible, I realized, okay, I just got to treat this like it's the off season, and I got to think about who we're going to trade at the deadline, who we're going to get coming in, what the team's going to look like next year. It's like one real long off season,
2: and you're still basking in the Knicks, of course.
0: Yeah, well, yeah. I mean, I can't get greedy because the Knicks won it all, which is so unbelievably important. But already a big quarterback decision was made. Jeff George, Kirk Cousins will begin training camp as the number one quarterback for the Raiders. Number one overall pick, Fernando Mendoza, will be his backup.
2: This is a Jeff George reference for those.
0: You like that? I like getting Jeff George in there.
2: We started the show by talking about how young people are that our coworkers are. Are you realize that Jeff George played college football so long ago? I believe when he transferred, you had to sit out 2 years because he transferred within the conference.
0: I think you couldn't transfer. I think you were stuck. There was no free agency at all for college football players. So this is now the big quarterback news already. Hey, what's going to happen? Will they be co-number ones? No. This is how we're going to start. And to no one's surprise, this is how it's going to start. They gave Kirk Cousins that ridiculously stupid contract for a reason. We want to make sure he comes in as the number one. Okay. Now, that being said, here we are at the very early days of training camp. Again, some teams have gotten to practice in. Some teams are just reporting they're going to get to practice the next few days at the Hall of Fame game coming up. I will tell you, Steve-O, what the three biggest stories of the summer are going to be, and these will be rinse-repeat stories where every day there will be something newsworthy that is debated either on the radio or on TV in the NFL. There will be three stories that are going to dominate everything else. It'll be what you're worried about with your team locally, and it will be these national stories that will have all the headlines. Now, there's going to be unforeseen things that come up. There will be injuries. There will be other things. But these are the stories that are going to dominate the daily national headlines.
2: Through August, you're talking.
0: All the way through August, right? Okay. All the way through August. Now, because remember, it wouldn't be, it's easier to do this now. And I've always felt, boy, I know exactly what the next 3-4 weeks are going to be like simply because nobody plays in the games anymore. You know, you don't have a lot of game action to break down because starters don't play. Right?
2: They do play in those joint practices, but those aren't televised.
0: No, sometimes you get video. Oh, here's a great dime that Geno Smith threw to Garrett Wilson in the joint practice with the Commanders. Like, oh wow, what a great pass!
2: I cannot count the amount of times though that we've heard, hey, the Saints are having a joint practice before they play the Chargers this weekend. Yeah, we got our work in. We saw what we needed to see. It was starters against starters, and that Thursday thing that was not televised. I know people are paying like $100 for Saturday. We don't care about that or
0: matter.
2: Them. No,
0: doesn't matter. No,
2: we're all third stringers on Saturday.
0: Yeah, and we're gonna blow the whistles. Like anytime you hear things like, oh, but they're gonna play it like it's a real game. The referees are gonna treat it like it's a real game.
2: Oh, they bring in refs.
0: Oh,
2: yes.
0: Yeah. But it's still one thing when I see the video and go, yeah, if it was a real game, the coaches wouldn't be in shorts behind the 20 yards behind the huddle talking to each other while this is going on. So understand. So with that being out of the mix now, we're going to get some guys start. We're going to get some rookies. We're going to get a look at. It's going to be exciting.
2: I want to see Fernando Mendoza.
0: But and that's the thing. Now you want to talk about the three stories that every day is going to be some kind of national story, national headline, some kind of development we can break down, right? Number one, I'll deal with the easy one. Will Fernando Mendoza start week one for the Raiders? This will be a daily update. Here's how Mendoza looked. Here's how Kirk Cousins looked. Here's what the locker room is having to say about both quarterbacks. It seems like they're responding more to Kirk Cousins. Fernando Mendoza seems like he's behind. There's no need to rush Mendoza. Wait, Mendoza looks like he's ready. Kirk Cousins, maybe Kirk Cousins gets spun off to another team, but Mendoza, will he start week one? That will be the number one daily topic that we talk, because this is how it goes in the draft. We had some exciting players get taken, right? Jeremiah loves exciting. See what we want, what, how he winds up playing.
2: That's their first preseason game. It's the Raiders and Mendoza against Jeremiah Love in Arizona.
0: Yeah, two guys that aren't going to play.
2: They will that night.
0: But overall, that will be the first story every day. Mendoza, he's the only quarterback that went that high. He's the guy coming off the national championship. There's your story number one that will be an everyday thing. Agree? Disagree?
2: With absolutely, yes.
0: All right. Number two, the Cleveland Browns quarterback derby. Deshaun Watson, Shedeur Sanders. Sanders, with all the pub coming off of last year, there's a lot of interest in him. You know, Dion's going to weigh in. He's going to say things. Sanders is not a shrinking violet. But now suddenly, wait, now Deshaun Watson, after all this time, could really be the starter again. And I get all these stories out of Cleveland. Oh, he looks the best he's ever looked. Yeah, right. Whatever. But the fact that he could actually come back and start for the Browns is so tankalicious. It's I mean, nothing will tell you more. We're trying to get Arch Manning more than this. And oh, by the way, you think Arch Manning's not going to pull an Eli Manning if the Browns are the number one pick? Yeah, watch. But
2: there is still a contract that they have to pay this quarterback. So, of course, if he's finally healthy, Watson. Yeah.
0: Jimmy Haslam is the only owner who hasn't realized yet that, oh, so when guys are bad, I don't have to keep playing them. I can just try to find a way to buy them out and move on.
2: That's why the contracts weren't all guaranteed like this. Did you get that part?
0: Yeah, no, I didn't. I didn't see that. Well, you know, okay.
2: But go ahead. Trade Miles Garrett.
0: Yeah. No, all the
2: keep paying Deshaun Watson.
0: This is how it works. Someone's got to tell him, dude, this is how it works in the NFL. When you sign a guy to a big contract, you get to the point of no return, then you get past the point of no return, then you get past the point where someone told you we're past the point of no return and you have to move on. But no, I'm paying him. We're still going to try to trot him out there.
2: Why did Cleveland give Denzel Ward a new deal today? Wasn't it because there was no guaranteed money left on the current extension that he was going to have for the next 2 years? That's why, because, hey, what if this doesn't work out? Well, then we're off the hook, because not everything's guaranteed. They signed up for Deshaun Watson, hook, line, and sinker, I believe is the expression.
0: Sure. And there's been a lot of sinker, more than there has been anything else so far. But that's where Mendoza is, are we going to see the number one pick play? The Raiders, this part of a new era for a heritage team that we want to see succeed. This is more, oh, I got to see if this actually happens. Like, I'm so invested in this plot line. Like, I got to see if this is really how it turns out, that Deshaun Watson can still win the starting quarterback job with Cleveland. And if not, how does it go with Shedeur Sanders? What the hell happens here? So there's your second story. Absolutely 100%.
2: I would add, and I don't think what I'm going to add is as big as those two, Raiders, Browns, but I would say Vikings and who is it? Daniel Jones talking this week. Like, once I hit practice on Wednesday, I'm going to be 100%. Really? After that injury
0: Yeah, I'll be there. Don't worry about it.
2: So I think that is still a story, the Colts. And also Jonathan Taylor getting, it felt like 600 carries each of the last 2 years. What's he going to look like? And they don't have Pittman at wide receiver anymore. He's to the Steelers, so...
0: Jonathan Taylor's got 25 carries and it's halftime. This is amazing. Now that'll be it. But I'm going to cheat here a little bit and say these stories are tied for the third best story because it's hard for me to differentiate from them. You'll see what I mean when I say I'm cheating because I'm putting two stories in one.
2: They just opened camp today.
0: But it really
2: some
0: is,
2: of these teams.
0: Yeah, but it really is going to be there's equal amounts of interest in both of these storylines. So I can't really say it's one over the other. So that's why I'm going to put them together. But it's all quarterbacks. But the quarterback derby in Minnesota and the quarterback derby in Atlanta, whether it's Kyler Murray, J.J. McCarthy in Atlanta with Tua and Michael Penix Jr.
2: And Penix health, that's a side story.
0: These are yours. And it's like I said, it's hard to differentiate because I feel like both of those stories are just as popular as each other. Like, it's not like, oh, I really want to care, see what happens in Minnesota, but I don't care about Atlanta, vice versa. You still have big players with big storylines around them. The failure with Sam Darnold in Minnesota is still haunting them. And now bringing in Kyler Murray, former number one overall pick. Like, there's so much interest in can really he lose this quarterback derby to J.J. McCarthy? They brought him in to be the starter. Can he really lose it? And the flip side of it is they brought in Tua to be the starter in Atlanta. Is he really going to lose that job? One of the most maligned quarterbacks the last few years is Tua. But yet
2: for
0: now,
2: a guy that's had good stats.
0: Yeah. But now here he is. Is he just a curiosity? Can somehow Penix stay healthy? Did they really overdraft him? And you go back to the mistake of drafting him right after they signed Kirk Cousins. And so I'm going to say those are your top three stories, but really it's four. But I'm going to say Mendoza's number one. Because of the superstar power of the Raiders, of this story, the weird, I got to see how the Browns turns out. And then just below that, these two stories are tied.
2: And the Browns story is kind of a continuation of the Shadur rookie year where people were curious. And now you've got the veteran is back and the second year player. That's the battle. So I think there's a built-in interest to that. And frankly, the overall dysfunction of the Browns is
0: always permeating most of the
2: Cleveland stories.
0: Overall dysfunction is always a popular. I'm sure something will happen with the Jets.
2: It's been with the Jets in past years. We've seen that. Absolutely. 100%. I would add with Michael Penix, and you know, did they overdraft him? He started 12 NFL games. He's already 26 years old and had three injuries.
0: Yeah. It's been, look, I get drafting Penix and I get signing Cousins. I don't get signing Cousins and then drafting Penix. Yeah. That was the mistake. Like, okay, no one signs a guy for $70 million, whatever the, you know, for $45 million a year and then says, oh, we'll take a guy in the first round. Oh, he's taking care of our quarterback room. No, you just showed you don't know what you're doing.
2: You know what Cousins said?
0: Like that.
2: Yeah. Oh, well, liked that. Yeah.
0: Hey. It's really the dysfunction is what has become the big storyline now, right? Can Mendoza overcome the dysfunction of the Raiders, right? There it is. The Browns just bathe in dysfunction. Like, they have a big tub, and the whole team, it's like a big super hot tub, and they all just jump in there. Yeah, we're going to stay in here for as long as we can.
2: Conversely, the Minnesota Vikings story is only about the quarterback position.
0: Right.
2: And that's been the opposite of dysfunction with the history of O'Connell, who's, you know, been known as a whisperer and, of course, came from the Rams and the McVay tree and all of that. And if some guy can figure this out and, for crying out loud, get Jefferson the ball, it should be this guy, right? And yet they spent a first rounder on J.J. McCarthy after, I'll say it, I'm not alone in this, a senior year where I didn't see 10-year NFL starter.
0: I watched every game of J.J. McCarthy's career, and the Michigan Wolverines won the national title by limiting his involvement.
2: Yes.
0: By limiting what he did. Like, Kevin O'Connell talking about quarterback whisper, he needed someone to whisper to him, don't take this guy. Don't take him. Don't take him.
2: Or maybe they could acquire Blake Corum and give him another 30 carries in a row.
0: I mean, like, look how dysfunctional that is when they had a Pro Bowl and then Super Bowl winning quarterback who proved to them he was that good, said, nope, we don't want you. And now Atlanta with you're still dealing with the ramifications of the Cousins Penix storyline, which was so hot for 2 years. Like, really, the dysfunction of these teams is what's rising now to be the big stories in the summer.
2: Meanwhile, I see no story or attention whatever for the first time with Campbell as coach with the Detroit Lions.
0: Yeah.
2: That's been a very loud voice and an unprecedented amount of Detroit success compared to the past few decades.
0: Oh, sure.
2: And there's nothing nationally I'm talking about. No. Talking about the Detroit Lions as we head toward the opening of camps these past few days.
0: Well, because we know they're good. We know they have to.
2: They still have the talent on the roster.
0: But we're not going to know that until they kick it off for real week one. Like, it's going to be something that we think, okay.
2: We assume
0: we're not going to learn anything. Right?
2: We know what Gibbs is, and he's spectacular. And we know there will still be numbers for the quarterback in that system. And are they still going to be the Detroit Lions? Mm-hmm.
0: Exit Outbound of Fresca, Jason Smith, Steve DeSager in for Mike Harmon. So there you go. There are your top national everyday storylines you are going to get the rest of this summer. before we get to week one of the NFL. Right now, Steve's got what's trending in the wide world of sports. SD.
2: Entertaining bowl game at Dodger Stadium. LA's Max Muncy with a homer to retake the lead. 5-4 Dodgers over Seattle at the end of five. Shohei Ohtani with a leadoff homer and an RBI single in this one. Justin Robleski, an all-star for the Dodgers. Their starting pitcher has five strikeouts in five innings, but he's allowed three long balls for all the Seattle scoring, and that included a Cal Raleigh home run. Keep in mind, Seattle, as good as the record has been last year of this, they don't hit. They're tied for the worst team batting average in the major leagues, .229, and they hit three home runs in the first four innings at Dodger Stadium today. Astros are tied in Anaheim 2-2 against the Angels, top of the seventh. Yordan Alvarez, his 35th home run of the season. Alvarez, by the way, with 79 RBIs on the season. It's the A's shutting out the Red Sox 3-0 in the top of the eighth, and the Rockies are holding on at San Diego, bottom of the sixth, 4-3 Colorado, but the Padres have bases loaded, one out. The Rockies are, like the Angels, the worst team as far as win-loss record in their respective league. Earlier wins for the Cubs, Washington, and for Minnesota, which got a two-run triple bottom of the ninth to beat Kansas City 3-2. Atlanta at the Mets rained out. Wins for Texas and the Yankees. Miami shut out Philadelphia 1-0 on a first-inning homer. Arizona in 12 innings won at Pittsburgh 8-7, and it was Detroit 14-0 over Baltimore. Cincinnati and Cleveland split a pair. You mentioned earlier the WNBA game that's going on tonight. It is now an Indiana lead of 98-85 at Seattle, under 3 minutes to go. Caitlin Clark with 30 points in 30 minutes in this one. Earlier wins for Minnesota and Washington. The Philadelphia Eagles gave Pro Bowl defensive tackle Jalen Carter a four-year extension. The Browns gave Pro Bowl defensive back Denzel Ward a new two-year deal. Bucks quarterback Baker Mayfield will become a free agent after this year. He did not get a new contract. And in Green Bay defensive lineman Micah Parsons was placed on the PUP list after last year's torn ACL. Back to you.
0: Thank you, Steve-O. Jason Smith, Steve DeSager in for Mike Harmon. Coming up next, oh, we are not done with big quarterback stories out of the NFL. Who has said 2026 is it? There is no discussion. It's next right here. Jason Smith, Steve DeSager, Fox Sports Radio. And now I just think of the Knicks and the Brunson video.
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11: Kyle Shanahan, as you know, Niners head coach, was involved in a vehicular incident 2 weeks ago, and Chris Sims, who is now a member of the media but is a longtime friend of Kyle Shanahan, explained exactly why this story was kept under wraps for 2 weeks. Take a listen.
12: This is where being goodwill, treating people the right way, being successful, yeah, being powerful as the head coach of the San Francisco 49ers, but being a guy that everybody in the community likes. These organizations are tied into the police departments that are around the stadium and the facility and all that. So, yeah, with all that, I'm with you. I was surprised it took that long to come out as well. But at the same time, I understood it once I heard a few of those details that I just explained right there.
4: Disgraceful. And you could get away with that in Santa Clara. It wasn't in San Francisco, a bigger police force where I think you'd have a harder time.
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4: Hiding a story like that. Chris Sims basically pulled his pants down, turned around, and showed his ass to let you know that there's nothing coming out of his mouth that he's ever going to be objective or tell you about the 49ers or about Kyle Shanahan. Because he basically said he's a friend, and even a guy who's supposedly a member of the media and is going to go up there and talk about everybody else and their situations was mum. You have an exclusive story, and now he comes in 2 or 3 weeks later and goes, because Kyle Shanahan is a great guy, and that's why they held it a secret. 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Are you
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3: I have no problem with what LeBron James did. 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Go to Miami. 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Chasing rings. If Giannis didn't want to go to Miami, he would have told the Bucks, I don't want to go to Miami. 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If the Knicks didn't win the title this year, I think Giannis would be a New York Knick and Karl Anthony Towns wouldn't be there. Or LeBron might be a New York Knick. 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Let me go to a worse situation. 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
3: Ladies and gentlemen, this is The Odd Couple with Rob Parker and Kelvin Washington.
4: I got news for Steph Curry. Are you ready,
6: Kelvin? What is it?
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4: Steph Curry, do not buy into this hoopla and all this talk. We want you to be the anti-LeBron. Don't go running around chasing it. I don't want to see you in a Washington Wizards jersey, just like I didn't want to see Michael Jordan in one. Do it your way. Steph Curry, I want you to be Derek Jeter, not LeBron James. He only wore the Yankee pinstripes. You're a Golden State Warrior. Start, finish, win, lose. You don't need to chase anything.
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0: 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We got John Paul Morosi coming up in a few minutes. All the latest. We get closer and closer to the MLB trade deadline. Got some big stuff on Caitlin Clark, putting the finishing touches on another huge game. But today, Steve, we got it straight from Aaron Rodgers' mouth. 2026 is it. It is going to be his last season. He is right now leaving no room for any other take other than 2026 is it. It is over for me after this year.
1: I thought you were going to say we got it straight from Aaron Rodgers' mouth. That year with the Jets was absolutely the worst year of his career. Well, actually, the year after.
0: A year
1: in a game. Yeah.
0: Those 2 years I spent with the Jets was the worst decade of my career. Here is Rodgers today at Steelers training camp saying, 2026, this will be the last time I play in the NFL.
2: I thought last year might be it. And then Mike got hired and I talked to the wife and she said, you can do one more year. So I said, well, let's see if it works out. And then it kind of all came together.
0: But he says, no, this is zero chance. Zero chance he's a quarterback again playing in the NFL after 2026. Zero chance. That's it. Now, a couple of his teammates said, well, I get it, but you never know what happens over the course of the season. He might be feeling great, might have a great year, might decide to come back. So I understand that. I get that part of it, but
3: I believe him.
0: I believe him because I think he knows it's not going to get any better. He's someone that gives up on plays now routinely, throwing off his back foot out of bounds. If he doesn't like the way, the way the DB is lined up on his receiver, like he knows, this is about as good as it's going to get for him. And it's only hoping that I don't fall off too much. But if I do, I've already said this is my last year. So, it will mitigate me playing poorly because I've already announced it. Now, for something different on Aaron Rodgers, like if this really is it for him, I wish he was a better quarterback during his recent era of uber popularity, right? Like he got to that point when he first started questioning the direction of the Green Bay Packers, right? What am I going to do? This is a bad place. Don't know if I want to play here. Well, two MVPs.
1: Back to back.
0: You had two MVPs and then an injured year with the Jets and then a bad year with the Jets and a weird year with the Steelers where he looked okay at times, but maybe at best he's a league average quarterback, maybe a little bit worse than league average. Like, but his popularity hit heights that he had never had before in his career. Rodgers is always well-respected, best thrower of the football you've ever seen. You heard that for so long. But his popularity hit such an incredible high when he started questioning the direction of the Packers. And in the last 5 years, we've gotten two great ones, but as his popularity has grown, his play on the field is not. And so I wish that his popularity would match what he's doing on the field, but it's not. And now we're kind of existing on the vapors of how popular he was and what about, a pot stirrer that he was and forcing his way out of Green Bay, getting to the Steelers, getting them to the playoffs. I just wish that my one thing is that the end of his career, when he was this popular and this outspoken and this much, he was what the big story for 3 years in the NFL. It's all he talked about was Aaron Rodgers. I wish his play on the field matched what it was earlier in his career.
1: And I assume the big regret is those three straight years where the Packers went 13-3 and they weren't pushing through in the playoffs. And that included back-to-back years with MVP when he was completing 70% of his passes and close to 50 touchdowns and only 5 interceptions. That, by the way, parenthetically, is one of the great aspects statistically of Aaron Rodgers' long career, that he doesn't give the ball away for the amount of times he throws the ball. Precious few interceptions. You talked about what he's become as an older quarterback in this league, and yes, I do believe this is his last year in the league. There's just no air yards anymore.
0: No.
1: He's not throwing the ball downfield.
0: He's not even at 1 air yard per throw. I think 0.8, 0.7.
1: air yards is what's counted as beyond the line of scrimmage. It's not him backing up 10 yards and then tossing it 11 yards in front of his own nose. That's only one air yard.
0: I think he sometimes throws the ball before he actually gets it.
1: I do appreciate it's a full circle moment. Who his coach is now.
0: Yeah.
1: As he ends his season in Pittsburgh, it's mm-hmm. the old Green Bay guy, McCarthy. So that's good. And I do think they have a chance to contend. It's the Steelers. They have a roster we saw last year, and he can still have some fourth quarter excitement.
0: They'll win 10 games. They'll make the playoffs. They'll lose their first game. That's what the Steelers do.
1: He won 10 games last year.
0: How that goes. But I really wish, like, this level of popularity, like, he should have been better. I wish he was better. You know, overall, two great, incredible years, and then it's an injury, and then he's okay, and then he's still just okay. Like, boy, I wish that would have met. Exit out by the Fresca exit, Swollen Dome. Coming up next, where are the big names headed at the MLB trade deadline? MLB insider John Paul Morosi has the latest.
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15: 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And that's what happened. 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
1: Seventh inning stretch at Dodger Stadium. Seattle and LA tied at five. The Mariners hit four home runs off Dodger starter All-Star Justin Robleski. Shohei Ohtani with a leadoff home run for L.A. in this game. The A's lead the Red Sox 3-1 in the bottom of the eighth. Houston still tied in Anaheim 2-2 against the Angels. Bottom of the seventh, Yordan Alvarez, his 35th home run. Rockies leading still at San Diego 6-4 in the bottom of the seventh inning. And the Brewers at the seventh inning stretch, a 7-0 leader at San Francisco. Earlier, Atlanta at the Mets rained out, doubleheader tomorrow. Cleveland and Cincinnati split a pair after last night's rain. Arizona won in 12 innings at Pittsburgh, 8-7. Golden State re-signed Draymond Green. WNBA wins for Minnesota and Indiana. The Philadelphia Eagles gave defensive tackle Jalen Carter a 4-year extension. I'm Steve DeSager.
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24: Hey, Steve.
23: Where now we should start hearing any day the beginning of the MLB trade deadline. Big moves coming in. Last week we talked to John Paul Morosi, who said, yeah, maybe not all the way up until the deadline, but a few days before, maybe we get surprised with a
24: so
23: big
24: excited.
23: Deal. All the names thrown out there, he joins us now on the hotline. After a big day sweating out Lions camp, where he actually played quarterback, MLB Network insider, he's on Twitter at John Morosi. John Paul, what's happening? How are you?
25: I'm doing great, and I still have, I believe, a few decent 15-yard outs in this shoulder, in this elbow. I'm not sure which team is necessarily in the need for a backup quarterback, but I'm going to try to just keep the arm ready, stay in shape. You never know when the phone call is going to come.
23: Now, I forget. I have it here, but I the internet's a tough place sometimes. Remind me, when you were the quarterback, what was your team's record? what was the record that year you were a quarterback?
25: Jason, we know each other too well. This is what happens, Steve.
23: Wow.
25: When you've got friends like this, this is the evidence that this show is really just a few friends talking ball.
1: Who needs
25: because
1: enemies?
25: Invariably, Steve, whenever the conversation winds around, I can't even make a halfway self-deprecating joke without Jason bringing out the receipts. It is true. The 1999 Essexville Garber Dukes went 0-9 with me as the quarterback. The previous year, we were a robust 2-7. So that would be 2-16 in 2 years as a starting quarterback. There were some wonderful moments in there, some friendships that I built for a lifetime, but precious few actual triumphs.
23: You won a local Golden Helmet Award, it says.
25: I did. I won a local Golden Helmet. You're getting in the bio, man. I won a local Golden Helmet. I was an honorable mention All-State quarterback, according to the Detroit Free Press. I think they're probably trying to make sure that I was on their good side for when they had to negotiate my robust starting salary as a baseball beat writer 20 years ago. They're like, Morosi, we can't give you the extra $5,000. Why not? Well, we did you a great service by naming you an All-State honorable mention quarterback when there was clearly little evidence to suggest that you deserved that. So I'm joking, of course. But I did once ask Mick McCabe, who was the eminent authority on all things Michigan high school sports, who remembers Lloyd Carr when Lloyd was a high school coach. That's going back a little bit of distance. And I remember asking, Mick, why did you have me as an honorable mention All-State quarterback on your team? Like, why? Like, why did I make it? He said, I don't know. You, the coaches, said you played okay, so I put you on there. So I don't know. Somebody at some point along the journey recommended me, but they also said, you know what? Decent quarterback on an 0-9 team, but he's going to be really good connecting with guys that have just lost a game, because this guy is a professional loser. I mean, this guy loses all the time.
1: So he was the Dan Orlovsky of his team.
25: There you go. 100%. There's a lot to identify there. No, I when you lose that much, guys, it does build in some empathy and understanding, and hopefully in some small way that has served me well while covering things like the trade deadline and teams that might be selling as it is here in the next several days.
23: Now, I will say the Golden Helmet Award is Player of the Week Award in the area in high school football. And when it says here, see all 2,100 weekly winners in the 60-year history of the Golden Helmet Award, your picture is next to the article. If you want to see all this, your picture is there, John Paul. You might be the most famous Golden Helmet winner of all 2,000 weeks of this thing.
25: There were many, and I mean many, hundreds of players, maybe even thousands when you really add it up, better than me, who won that same award. But only one of us is on the Jason Smith Show with Steve Sager right now.
1: There you go.
25: Only one, and that's me.
23: All right, so we talked last week, and you said, yes, the days leading up to, I think we're going to see a big move or two a few days before, because certain teams like the Mets, they know they have to sell. Other teams, the Angels, they're selling. Where are you right now is what we could be seeing in the next couple of days.
25: Well, the Red Sox Nationals move was significant, at least in the idea of what it was in terms of two potential buyers doing a need for need NBA style trade, which you don't often see. I like that. But I think now we're moving into the more substantive part, where I'm tomorrow morning, your time, but 1 p.m. Eastern time, I'll be in Detroit watching Skubal pitch, and it'll be his final start before the deadline and quite possibly his final start as a Tiger. The teams that are there, I think, are fairly well established. I think the Rays, the Brewers, Dodgers, Phillies, I was told, had a scout there at his start last week. The Yankees, you could have argued, might have been a potential Skubal suitor once upon a time, just to form a super rotation. But guys, now that Bellinger's on the injured list along with Judge, I mean, they need offense. They need offense in the worst way. And so for me, it's difficult to tell who that could be in what construct. But I do think the Yankees are out there looking for offense. And teams like the Mariners are also looking for offense. And then there are teams that I believe are becoming more aggressive in the selling category. The Marlins, with that prolonged losing streak, obviously it ended, but they're not really, in my view, challenging the Braves, the Phillies, or even the Dodgers, certainly as among the top teams in the National League. So they could be more of a seller. And then we're getting more indications on the Angels that, especially with John Mozeliak there as the interim GM, that they're willing to make some fairly notable moves, whether it's Neto, Detmers, Soriano's name has been out there. I think their bullpen has a number of options, Zephyr John among them. They can make some moves. So I believe it only takes the right motivated sellers to really jumpstart this market. And those sellers that could do that, that have the potential to do it, I believe are clubs like the Tigers, the Marlins, and to an extent, the Angels.
1: I have a question about who's actually a seller, because with the wild cards, plural, a lot of people are still, not just mathematically, but still close to the final wild card spot. And I think the Baltimore Orioles might be the best example. They're under 500, but they're within 2-3 games of the last wild card spot. Yet with the eye test, they're not an impressive club this year, and they don't seem like a team that's going anywhere. Are the Orioles and teams like that, I mean, even the Orioles are ahead of the Tigers at this point, but are they all sellers? Because some are quite close to the playoff. I mean, we've seen it in recent years. Somebody's a seller and, oh my goodness, we still made it in the postseason.
25: Right. No, it's a really good point. The Tigers 2 years ago are one such example. There was a report tonight about the Twins being more likely to buy than sell. That becomes really interesting from their perspective. And there's a decent case to do that when you consider how vulnerable the Guardians have looked of late. I believe they've lost 7 of 10. So they have now sunk back to where it's the Guardians who are the most vulnerable of the wild card teams. The Red Sox are one of the higher two. I do think that it's not the same universal answer for all these teams, Steve, but I look at a team like Baltimore, and I do believe that in the right deal, they would consider moving Rutschman. He's getting closer to free agency, especially if Jeffers stays put in Minnesota. There's a greater interest in the catching position. Obviously, Goodman's name has been out there, too. In Colorado, Langoliers now is out, of course. So that's one
1: surgery
25: to
1: today,
25: watch.
1: Yeah.
25: Right, exactly. So he's out, which removes him from that conversation. So I think that the short answer is it depends. And there's always questions of degree. And I do think this is something that the industry has done and done well in recent years, where we are not in a binary buyer-seller environment. I think that the Nationals-Red Sox trade proved that. We can see need-for-need trades, and we're probably going to have to see it if we're going to have an active deadline. Because otherwise, you're waiting for the sellers to move off these really high prices, and especially the Tigers, who are known as a fairly dingy team to trade with, then you're in a really interesting spot where you have to just wait and wait and wait for them to eventually decide to trade Skubal, which, again, I think there's a better than 50-50 chance of it actually happening, but not by much. It's still in the 55-45 realm to where there's a decent case they keep him. And part of that, Steve, is exactly what you said. As we speak right now, the Tigers are 3 games back. Three.
1: Wow.
25: In the loss column from the final wild card spot, with a lot of games to come against a couple of the teams that are right in front of them.
0: All right, JP. So outside of Skubal, because obviously he's going to be the big set. You talked about the teams in on him. If I said to you the biggest name that's going to get traded besides Skubal, who would you give me?
25: Mason Miller. Because the Padres, new ownership coming in, it's not their year. When you look at the way they've played, they're just a step behind, I think, the other National League contenders. And one of the reasons why I think Miller is a really interesting trade candidate is he fits everybody. He fits everyone because, and I mean that in general sense of every contender, every buyer potentially, because he makes everyone's bullpen better, and he is not merely a rental. There are years of control on him. That combination, absolute dominance plus years of control, invites the entire industry to come in and make an offer, even if you're a team like the Marlins and you're not sure if you're still in it any longer. Name the team. If you're anywhere on the bubble or close to it, Mason Miller is a good fit for you because of the control on it. And you've also got a GM who almost always looks to make a move. And now A.J. Preller has this larger existential question of now having new ownership. And so I think there's all the more reason for him to be active and make a move. So I think Mason Miller, a team like Milwaukee, I think he'd be a phenomenal fit and would push the Brewers, I think, further towards being directly competitive with the Los Angeles Dodgers.
1: And those are the teams battling for the best record. And the Padres and Dodgers were about even for first mid-May. And then just the Padres went in the tank and the Dodgers went off like a rocket. Mason Miller, for those who are unaware, because he was with the A's before, not exactly a team that's on TV a lot or you pay attention to. After he was acquired by the Padres last year, his ERA was under one, and this year his ERA is under one. It's just silly.
25: He is as close, Steve, to automatic as any reliever I can remember. Josh Hader had some moments where he was that automatic, but this is Mariano Rivera-esque, and that's a lot to say. That's a big name to put on anyone.
1: No, you're right. It's 40 innings, 80 strikeouts.
25: Right. I mean, Mariano is Mariano when he's in the Hall of Fame because he did it every single year, and it was a full career's worth of pure dominance. This, right now, Miller is, on a limited basis, at least since last year, he is as dominant right now as Rivera was at his peak. And that's, to your point, Steve, the numbers back it up. And also, then you look at the trade conversations, and there's a lot to like about what you could bring back, especially for a team in San Diego, Steve and Jason, that gave up so much to get Mason Miller and others last year at the deadline.
0: All right, lastly, let me take you out of the trade deadline here with the new ESPN report, 30 for 30, on the situation regarding Ibe Matsuhara and Shohei Ohtani, the gambling scandal that rocked Major League Baseball going back to before last year. With this new information that potentially Shohei may have known a little bit more about Ipe's gambling, do you expect there to be something more Major League Baseball-wise with this, or is this, it's been looked into and we've moved on from it?
25: I think it's the latter, that it's been, that the investigation at the time was closed, and MLB obviously had a lot of access to a lot of information in the course of the investigation, and they were very resolute in clearing Shohei, and I don't believe it's going to be reopened unless there's some revelatory information that is different from what they already had. I think that there was such clear support that Ohtani was victimized by the way that this whole thing unfolded that they will not need to reopen the investigation. Now, how do things play out in the court of public opinion? What do fans say? That's a separate matter. But I think from an MLB perspective, I would be stunned if anything was reopened, just based on the fact that it was a very, very clear statement after MLB looked at a ton of evidence back when they did a couple years ago. I'd be stunned, to be honest, if it was reopened. And again, reserve the right to consider new information if it comes up, but I would be pretty surprised if that was the case.
0: He's MLB Network insider and former Golden Helmet winner, John Paul Morosi. You can follow him on Twitter at John Morosi. That is at John Morosi. John Paul, is always appreciate. I'm sure we'll talk to you later on this week when the first big trade goes down.
25: I will look forward to it. You call me anytime day or night, my friends. I will always answer the phone for you guys because of the reminders of my high school athletic prowess that you will that you always sprinkle in the conversation.
0: All right. I got a deal for you. Ready? I got a deal for you.
25: Got it.
0: If the Mets trade Lindor, you have to put on your page what you on your Twitter page what you do and that you are a former Golden Helmet winner and your picture needs to be a picture of a Golden Helmet.
25: So that would involve me bumping Adam Jones, which I just can't do. I cannot bump the Adam Jones interview picture. But I promise if they trade Lindor, I will mention the Golden Helmet.

0: You go Ofer?
1: Yeah, the dunce cap.
0: Yeah, you can wear that, yeah.
1: By the way, before the break, can we just mention that Seattle, an offense that was, to start the week, tied for the worst team batting average in the majors at 229, has now hit 5 home runs at Dodger Stadium tonight and retaken the lead 7-5 over LA.
0: That's just what you hear all the time. Hey, we need the Dodgers for a feel-good series. We got to get well against the Dodgers. That's what we need. They're trying to play all their games here.
1: They put up a stat that literally 50% of the runs the Mariners have scored are by Homer. And the reason is because they're batting 229 as a team. Well, 5 home runs tonight, 7-5 lead in the 8th.
0: So we got more on this game coming up. But straight ahead, another big night. You want to break down the biggest performance of the night? We'll do it next right here. Jason Smith, Steve DeSager, Fox Sports Radio.
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13: One more hot day. Overnight tonight with that smoke in the air, we'll have a low of 70. Then tomorrow, mostly sunny, a little smoky, but 91 for a high. South breeze 5 to 15 miles an hour. We drop back into the 80s for the rest of the week. And Thursday looks like it could be quite rainy with rain Thursday into Friday. From the Storm Center, I'm meteorologist Jay Trowback.
14: It comes to culture.
3: is that I remember at Saban's first year, it was bad. I remember Pete Carroll's first year at USC.

0: I don't know why I know. They were 6-6. They went to like the Vegas Bowl, and they played, I think they played Utah, could be wrong. And I mean, they couldn't run the football, and everybody, and when Pete Carroll got hired at USC, it was not the number one choice because he didn't have a lot of college connection. And everybody was like, he'd been in New England, the Jets, and everybody's like, why are you hiring Pete Carroll at USC? And the first year was bumpy. And then Saban, obviously, you know, he coaches in the NFL, he's LSU, he goes to Alabama. And the first year at Alabama, they're losing home games to Louisiana Monroe. So that's my question's always, it's really easy to sell culture when you're winning. Jim Harbaugh, it took over. I mean, go look at Jim Harbaugh in San Francisco. And then Jim Harbaugh with the Chargers. He had some struggles early at Michigan. God, you can go 3 years into Jim Harbaugh at Michigan. They couldn't beat Michigan State. They were getting whacked by Ohio State. Now, losing to Ohio State, there's no crime in that, but they were getting dominated. But you can't lose to Ohio State and Michigan State. And if I recall, there was a game they lost to Michigan State. It was a punting situation at the end of the game. I remember watching that game live thinking, this is going to leave a mark. I don't know if Harbaugh can overcome this. So when you go, I mean, we have great coaches. Pete Carroll in his prime, Harbaugh, Nick Saban. First year is ugly. And now you got...
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0: With him or with your friends, I don't have friends. You're my
1: this past
0: friend.
1: Weekend,
0: you
1: the WNBA All-Star Game. Boy, the way people went through everything with a fine-tooth comb. This is why the WNBA struggles. I like this. I don't like this. The video of Paige Bueckers. Oh my goodness. Come on, man. The still frames of the MVP award and what Angel Reese's face looks like and what Caitlin Clark's face looks like and what the faces of the fans look like. Look at behind. None of them are happy with what's going on right now. Caitlin Clark isn't happy. Angel Reese isn't happy. Like, this was in, I've said for a while.
2: This
1: now.
2: Is like examining the photo when the Oscars had the wrong envelope. And
1: oh,
2: you could
1: yeah,
2: see
1: yeah.
2: everybody
1: oh, sure.
2: in the audience.
1: Yeah. It's all, no, or the Kawhi shot, Toronto.
2: Oh, yeah,
1: when
2: yeah.
1: it went, look what everybody's
2: four times
1: face looks
2: on
1: like.
2: The rim. Yeah,
1: yeah. This is everything. The W, their All-Star game is the best one because it's players that want to show you they're the best, that have rivalries that will play out in a big national stage, and there's always going to be stuff to talk about. Like the W All-Star game, it's going to blow every other All-Star game away when it comes to news content and stuff that people want. Just look at what we see. Look, we don't get anything with the NFL anymore. The MLB All-Star game was what it was, but man, all the rivalries, the jealousy, how the players are treated, Caitlin Clark hitting logo threes, like the W All-Star game is great, man. I watch it this week and I'm like, yeah, oh, there's so much stuff.
2: Too many threes in my opinion, but
1: I don't think Olivia Miles knows what's happening now with the MVP. Look at Caitlin Clark. The look, she's got one eye is looking one way and the other eye is looking the other way. There's all kinds of talk about what the WNBA needs, right? WNBA going forward. Kathy Engelbert and her situation as commissioner, yeah. where she proves again to not say anything. And I've told you from the beginning, this is it. She's out after this year. This is why she's not saying anything now when she could be helping a lot of these situations, probably because she knows she's out and the league would rather the new commissioner come in.
2: She's getting asked directly and deflecting. Yeah. But they had eyeballs this week, and it was over 3 million viewers
1: was,
2: for their All-Star
1: game. It was great.
2: Game.
1: But like for Kathy, like it's like, why is Kathy Engelbert not saying anything? What I gather is she's going to be the fall guy for all the issues the WNBA is having with Caitlin Clark and the other players and the jealousy and the officials. And they want the new commissioner to come in and clean it up. And where she's going to be the fall guy, where it's going to be, yeah, under Kathy. And Kathy Engelbert got, look, they got she got them this far. They got the new CBA. Everything is done. Now they need someone. They need the David Stern to come in with the vision for the league that says, this is how we go from tape delay finals into being the number two sport in the world.
2: David right? Stern put his That's foot down right. many times, many years.
1: Right. So this is what the W needs. But again, there's no shortage of storylines for the WNBA. But inherently in this is filled with controversy. And you can't have every headline be controversial, right? You can't have every headline be because it gets exhausting where every day it's, I love Caitlin Clark. I hate Caitlin Clark. I love Angel Reese. I hate Angel Reese. I love how the league protects Caitlin Clark. I hate how the league doesn't protect
2: it's
1: Caitlin
2: Clark.
1: It's
2: like the Clark, movie right? Emma.
1: Yeah, I mean, everywhere you look, you can go on social media and you can see where, boy, it really feels like the league is doing Caitlin Clark favors officiating. And then you can say, oh, really feels like the league is not doing Caitlin Clark any favors officiating. All of that said, all of that being said, there is one easy solution. What can help the WNBA the most? What can keep the WNBA at its level of relevancy that it's had the last couple of years where it's part of the daily conversation? It's part of the game now, just like the NBA, just like the NFL, just like Major League Baseball. If they had more moments like this one from tonight.
3: Clark launches and buries a three. She's caught fire and has 14 of Indiana's last 16.
1: ESPN on the call, 14 in the third quarter. Caitlin Clark tonight goes for 30. She has had a run now. Go back to that 45-point game against Seattle. Again, Seattle not great, but still. The 45-10 game, the 27-11 game against Connecticut, tonight's 30-point game. And again, Asia Wilson leads the W in 30-point games this year with 8. So it's not like, you know, people score 30 every night. The big All-Star game performance, the 3 logo threes. Indiana now has, I believe, the best record in the WNBA over the last 12 or 15 games. You want to go back like to the late June. Caitlin Clark, this is what they need more than anything, is for her to be this spectacular every night. And we talked about it last week where it's unfair to say you need to be spectacular every game, but this is what the W needs. They need her to fully realize that potential coming into the league where she's going to be the Magic and Larry. She's everything. She's the alpha and omega, where her performances are at the top of the sports page every single night. And she's been terrific. She's had a terrific career. When she got hurt last year, it happens, but she's been terrific. But these last couple of weeks, I feel like she's hit that next level of development, that next level of comfort. The team is at the next level of comfort where now she can give us the spectacular very regularly, because we need that. And again, it's unfair to ask of that. It's unfair to ask that of any player. Well, we need, you're terrific, but we need you to be spectacular. The W needs her to be spectacular to keep the eyeballs on the league, to keep the attention going on it. Because if she's a, you know, hey, being a 21-8 player is great, right? That, I mean, that's terrific, right? That's awesome. That's all-time WNBA great. But you want to make sure you continue to make the money that you do and have the CBA agreements that you do and have the nationally televised games that you do and keep flying charter like you do. And it's all because of Caitlin Clark. If she is this, if she has hit this next level of her development where she can give a spectacular on a regular basis, that's what the league needs. And that will put everything else aside. We won't talk about the officiating. We won't talk about the treatment. It's going to be, did you see Caitlin last night? Just like it was, did you see Michael Jordan last night? Doesn't matter what the Bulls weren't winning championships. Doesn't matter they were growing towards winning. It was, did you see Michael last night? And that grew the NBA. The same thing here. Did you see Caitlin Clark last night? 14 out of 16. Points in the third quarter. Do you see Caitlin, you know, coming off the NBA finals, still a big appetite for basketball, still a big appetite for Caitlin Clark, but eventually that appetite will go away if we don't continue to get spectacular, because this is what we thought we were going to get from her coming out of college. And again, being a great player is great and it's unfair, but this is what the W needs, where every night you can say, here's Caitlin Clark, 30 points and 8 assists, and they win, they're winning, they're playing great, they're the most popular team in the WNBA. This is what's going to solve all the WNBA's problems.
2: You mentioned the winning that Indiana's doing recently, and they didn't miss a single free throw tonight, 26 for 26, which was one of the best nights at the foul line for any team in the history of the WNBA. A big negative for the league as they've expanded and therefore expanded the schedule is they're really stuck as to when the season can take place, because they're taking the stars from the women's March Madness, drafting them in April after the Final Four, and those people are going straight into the WNBA. It's a summer sport. Well, when you expand your sport to not a 30-game, make it a 40-game, and even more than that, regular season, we still have 2 months left in this WNBA season we're in right now, which means when they need eyeballs, when they're finishing the regular season, guess what? It's pennant race baseball and college football and NFL. And then you're going to try and have your playoffs on top of that in October, opposite both footballs and playoff baseball. You're not doing yourself any favor. And I agree that there's a chance of a new commissioner next year. They really trumpeted the announcement this past weekend as, hey, we're going to have a video review thing like the NBA has in Secaucus, New Jersey, a central place in communication with the officials at every game that particular night. And my first thought was, you've been a league for 30 years funded by the NBA and you've never had this before?
1: Yeah.
2: Well, no wonder people hate your officiating.
1: Yeah.
2: You're really behind on this.
1: I mean, really, I get the expansion of the games. And that's great. But the playoffs begin, I think, what is it, September 27th or 28th? Mm-hmm. Like, this takes you into the MLB playoffs, where there's 3 or 4 games a day, and the NFL and the middle
2: conference games in college football.
1: College football season, NFL season. Like, if you finished for the end of September, I think that works, right? Because generally, during the week in September, it's the end of the baseball season. Half the teams are eliminated. There's a little bit less of a push of winning. You could really get your eyeballs on a midweek type of situation with the playoffs. But you want to now have this. Okay, now we're
2: especially
1: gonna
2: because you have the 4-letter on cable on your side.
1: Right now, now you're going to try. Now you're going to try to fight playoff baseball and when the weekends are taken up with college football and the NFL, when everybody is still in it, right? Even the Jets are still going to be in it, right?
2: And seemingly
1: at the end of September,
2: half the other days of the week taken up with NFL games as well.
1: Right. You have a Monday night game, you have a Thursday night game. Like but there's enough. If you can finish in September, the end of towards the end of September, I think that's a sweet spot. But now getting into October, yeah, that's really difficult.
2: This is what MLS has been battling, and Major League Soccer has finally said, you know what? We're not going to be a summer sport anymore. They're going to change their calendar to be like football is around the rest of the planet and have it be a winter sport. So there's not going to be what we have seen from MLS, summer games on TV, and then the league disappears as we get toward exactly what we were talking about on the American sports calendar.
1: I would just start it earlier and tell all the women out of school, you don't have to go to class anymore. You don't have to go to school anymore. You just got to go to practice and play. That was a whole big thing for me. I don't have to go to school anymore. I would say, but you realize you're going to work for the rest of your life. Yeah, but I don't have to go to school
2: anymore. But they're drafting all these Final Four players.
1: Doesn't matter. Final Four on Saturday, national title game on Monday, first W game on Wednesday. That's why. Go right
2: draft
1: in.
2: On Tuesday in between.
1: Tuesday. Yeah. Oh no, you get drafted while you're playing in college. No, we'll do the draft while they're still playing.
2: Sure.
1: We'll have that while it's going on. But Caitlin Clark being spectacular solves all the problems more so than any other player. She is spectacular. She's the show. She's the most popular player. As you saw, the second most highly rated game they've had in the last 25 years was a game where Indiana played New York. You know, a couple of weeks ago, like, okay, that's the second highest rated game.
2: One of the top five broadcasts they've had is this All-Star game last weekend.
1: Yeah.
2: Huge ratings because she was playing. She didn't play last year.
1: If Caitlin Clark is great, if she is this good, if she is spectacular, that solves all their problems. They have no problems after that. For all the issues they have now, not handling success and all the players saying what they are about Caitlin Clark and what she should do about people on social media and all that stupid crap. If she's great, all of this goes away. All of it goes away. That's all you need. But speaking of Caitlin Clark and her 30-point night, Steve DeSager has more on that and the rest of the night in sports with What's Trending.
2: It was actually 32 points by the end, and really what the WNBA needs is a night like this. Listen to these four games. Now, it was a five-game schedule, but Connecticut was playing one of those games, and they're
1: moving. You hate Connecticut. You can't wait for them to move. You have something against Connecticut. I know you do.
2: I'm just dealing with facts that they're 7-21 with 1 foot out the door, moving to Texas, lost again at Washington tonight. But the league resumed after Saturday's All-Star game. The WNBA season still has a while to go, as we mentioned. But this is the type of night that they need, because listen to these other four games. Minnesota is 23-6, and the exciting young Olivia Miles had 24 points, 8 assists in their win against expansion Toronto. Las Vegas Aces, powerhouse, win again, beat expansion Portland. Asia Wilson, 28 points, 14 rebounds. Indiana's hot. They win again. In fact, they've scored at least 100 points in four straight games now, a league record. 105-95 was tonight's final at Seattle. Caitlin Clark with 32 points. Unfortunately, Aaliyah Boston left with a knee injury. She was tripped and landed on it. And New York won at L.A. 113-109 as Breonna Stewart had 29 points, Sabrina Ionescu 27. Names that a basketball fan would know. Stars playing like stars in all four of those games, all on the same night. To the late nights, Major League Baseball and the Dodgers have been trailing at home against Seattle. Shohei Ohtani, it looks like, has just come through with a double to the wall that would make it Seattle 7, Dodgers 6 in the bottom of the ninth, and nobody out. The Brewers are leading in the top of the ninth at San Francisco 8-2 now, and the Rockies still leading at San Diego 7-6 in the bottom of the eighth inning. Everything else is a final. A's beat Boston 4-3. Our guest JP Morosi talked about Curtis Meade being acquired very recently, new Red Sox infielder. He's already out with a broken wrist. He was hit by a pitch. And yes, A's all-star catcher Shea Langeliers had his knee surgery today. He could miss at least 6 weeks with the torn meniscus. They may just shut him down for the year. Houston, a 3-2 winner in Anaheim over the Angels, as Yordan Alvarez hit his 35th homer. That was in the first inning. And in the top of the ninth, he had the RBI single to win it. Cubs won 10-2 at St. Louis. Minnesota with a two-run triple bottom of the ninth edged Kansas City 3-2. Twins outfielder Byron Buxton Boston left with a sore hip. Atlanta at the Mets rained out doubleheader on Wednesday. Washington beat Toronto 8-6. Blue Jays first baseman Vladimir Guerrero Jr. left with a hamstring tightness, they called it. The losing pitcher for Toronto, Shane Bieber, walked six in the first inning, three of them with bases loaded.
1: Braves would have left him in. Oh, sorry. Sorry.
2: Yeah, what was that this week? Bieber did not make it out of the first inning. Yankees won at the White Sox 3-2. Garrett Cole, the winning pitcher, six innings, seven strikeouts. The Yankees, second-place team in the AL East, but only a game and a half behind the Rays, who lost at home. Texas 4-1 at Tampa Bay. Tampa Bay had Major League Baseball's top batting average this year, ahead of the Dodgers. Miami 1-0 over Philadelphia on a first-inning homer, and these Marlins had just ended a 12-game losing streak Monday, getting three in the bottom of the ninth to beat the Phils. Philly slugger Kyle Schwarber did not play tonight due to illness. Arizona in 12 innings won 8-7 at Pittsburgh as those two fight for the final wild card in the National League. The Pirates had trailed 6-0 in the eighth, tied it with two homers in the ninth, but lost in 12. Detroit shut out Baltimore 14-0. Cleveland, after a rainout last night at Cincinnati, played two and split the pair against the Reds. Cleveland at least did end a five-game losing streak with their 6-5 win in the opener. And as the Dodgers bat in the top of the ninth inning, can I mention with all the long balls here tonight, there actually has been a Max Muncy home run, and that means Max Muncy has hit 130 home runs at Dodger Stadium, tying Eric Karros for the most all-time there. Eric Karros is the analyst on the Dodger channel for this game tonight. There's a great stat from David Vasse, who's the Dodger reporter for their radio station, our flagship in L.A. Max Muncy hit his 130 homers at Dodger Stadium in about 500 games. Eric Karros in about 800 games.
1: My goodness. So a little bit longer.
2: Just a tad.
1: A little bit.
2: Just
1: okay.
2: A bit outside. Seattle 7-6 at L.A. Two outs, bottom of the ninth, and Ohtani's at third.
1: Thank you, Steve-O. Coming up next, we get back into the biggest NFL story of the day. Jason Smith, Steve DeSager in for Harmon. This is Fox.
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15: Who is Joe?
5: LeVar Arrington, Brady Quinn, and Jonas Knox.
16: At the very least, is kind of strange. Like, just sort of the whole reporting of it. It happened on July 14th. It only got reported on as they were arriving to training camp on Saturday, were the Niners.
17: They was hoping he'd make it back. They was hoping he'd make it back. Please make it back.
16: It's just odd. Like, there's something that doesn't add up to me about it. Okay. And so I
17: do you want to give us your conspiracy theory on
18: this? Do we have any music?
16: I don't know if I want to.
17: Just go ahead.
18: Do we have any?
17: Tee it up, folks.
16: I don't know.
18: Unsolved mystery.
17: Tee it up, folks.
16: I'm trying to avoid.
17: What happened, Jonas?
16: I'm trying to avoid the E rating on this podcast.
18: What is that? Well, you just didn't avoid it by saying you're trying to avoid it.
16: I will not divulge.
15: Tea for everyone.
16: I will not divulge. It just.
18: You would.
16: Why the delay in reporting it? Why did people in the media know about it?
4: Okay, but can we pause there for a second? Because you asked the question.
16: Yeah.
18: Okay, pause the music. Pause the music.
4: No.
18: Hold on.
4: No. Why do they have to report to the media right away? Like, does he need to do an Instagram live after he gets into a car accident? Like, he needs to be like, guys, just want to make sure I get out in front of this. I mean, like, is that how we live our lives?
18: People, we wanted LeBron James to
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10: Yeah, baby.
16: Congratulations to LeBron.
4: The way in which the decision was announced, it's like it fell out of someone's bag in the airport. And you're like, oh, excuse me, man, you dropped this. Here you go. What the hell was that? For all the time we waited, for all the buildup, LeBron's upset because of Adam Silver now is putting him on a pitch clock to make his decision. It's like, that's it? It just gets leaked out to Shams?
18: I like being mad at LeBron James, or I love when LeBron James does like the announcement, like he's not about the rings, which he is about the rings, by the way. You got all these things leading up to the announcement, and then the announcement comes out and it's pretty like, as a matter of fact, I mean, you're going to be damned if you do, and you're going to be damned if you don't if you're LeBron James in this scenario. I thought it was okay.
5: 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And now, Steve Covino.
16: Oh, boy.
15: Uh-oh.
5: Rich Davis. This is Covino and Rich.
16: The wife of a quarterback plays a major role in their life. Dude, we saw the whole Joey Flacco story this season. If it wasn't for his wife's support saying, let's go to Cincinnati, he might have retired then and there. We don't know.
12: I mean, like,
16: they're prominent figures in that game. So for us to not know Aaron Rodgers,
12: Stafford,
16: he must have made a real concerted effort to say, nah, we're keeping this under wraps.
12: I'm thinking of everybody. Stafford. 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
1: Hey, Steve.
0: And the Mariners have just defeated the Dodgers 7-6. Dodgers had the tying run at third, winning run at second. Mookie Betts grounds out to short to end it. So the Mariners, a get-well game against the Dodgers, which is what most teams in Major League Baseball think. They win at 7-6. This game just gone fine.
2: And their closer, Andrés Muñoz, throwing about 30 pitches in the ninth inning to finally end it.
0: I think he threw 30 pitches to Max Muncy.
2: Yeah, Muncy does make pitchers work. I will say the most amazing aspect of this night is still the fact that the worst hitting team coming into this week in Major League Baseball, the Mariners, hit 5 home runs
0: again,
2: at Dodger Stadium.
0: Get well series against the Dodgers.
2: I will add, when it is warm, I mean, it's been really warm in L.A., those night games, the ball does fly.
0: The ball carries. It's been hot. Yeah. But, look, the biggest NFL story the last few days revolves around Kyle Shanahan and the fact that the 49ers kept his car accident a secret until they reported the news about a day or so ago. Adam Schefter, 2 minutes after the Niners put out the news, he put out a tweet, put out a post on it as well. He said today, hey, good on the Niners for keeping this quiet. It is a downtime in the NFL where you're not seeing people all the time. And it's been a big debate the last few days about who knew what and when. Chris Sims, who has been a longtime friend of Kyle Shanahan, said that, yeah, he knew the day Shanahan got in the car accident. They've been great friends since his college days, but he knew 2 weeks ago. Shanahan had a moment today, put out a statement saying that he's doing okay. He's very upset that the driver of the other car is being treated like she was in the wrong, where he said it was my fault. I reached over to grab my phone that had fallen on the floor. I went over into a lane. I crashed into her car. Luckily, she is okay, but he wanted to set it out there and set the record straight. There's been a lot of debate about what reporters should say and what they shouldn't say. This is news. This should have been something that was reported. This is nobody's business. To give you something a little bit different on this, this has now been a story that's going on the last couple of days. I'm surprised that people are surprised that this is how it's happened, Steve, because certain teams, yeah, they can hold a little bit of sway, and all insiders, all reporters build their brand on relationships with teams. Insiders like Adam Schefter. Why do you think Adam Schefter gets so many stories that he breaks? Because he has a great relationship with teams.
2: And goes to that well often.
0: Yes. If the 49ers say, hey, yeah, this happened, an insider says, okay, if I break this story, I could break this story, but I will ruin my relationship with the 49ers. I will never get a phone call. I'll never get a player. I'll never be able to break a story. They will never let me know anything. So they have that moral dilemma, whether is this newsworthy enough for me to report or do I sit on it?
2: Is it newsworthy today?
0: Right.
2: Is because once again, if the car accident had been the day before coaches and players were going to report to start camp, I think we're having a different conversation.
0: Right. And this is why the Niners finally said it, because they, okay, we can't get around it being news. Now the training camp is here. If the coach is not here, if he's away from,
2: so John,
0: you know,
2: Lynch
0: away
2: from the front
0: team,
2: office addressed it last weekend. Yeah.
0: But like, this is how it goes for insiders like Schefter. This is how these guys all build their brand and get tips and be able to come out and scoop people, whether it's Shams or anybody else. It's, yeah, okay. When certain stories get out there, yeah, there's decisions made of what's sat on for a day, what's sat on for a week, what's sat on for 2 weeks. This is kind of how that business goes. It's, you scratch my back, I'll scratch yours. I can't believe there are people who are surprised that this is. Now, the length of time, I'll give you. Usually it doesn't go 2 weeks like this. But the fact that, yeah, this is something that was maybe other people knew and didn't report, I completely understand that, because that's the world we live in.
2: So it exposes, hopefully once and for all, that there are journalists, like investigative journalists, and there are newsbreakers who, although it seems like they are big J journalists, really just want to be first for the story and hopefully accurate. But it's not quite the same as investigative.
0: Exit Abbott of Fresca, exit Swollen Dome. We got a great big LeBron James hot take coming your way next. This is Fox.
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16: We are what you need to know.
2: Just one ball game still going in the major leagues. The Padres are tied 7-7, bottom of the ninth against Colorado. Bases loaded, no outs for San Diego. The Mariners hit five home runs and defeated the Dodgers 7-6. Shohei Ohtani in LA with a leadoff homer. He had three hits, three RBIs, and was stranded at third in the bottom of the ninth. Milwaukee and the A's each with wins. Houston a 3-2 winner at the Angels. Yordan Alvarez, his 35th homer. That was in the first inning. And he had an RBI single in the top of the ninth. Minnesota in the bottom of the ninth, a two-run triple to beat Kansas City 3-2. Easy wins for the Cubs and Detroit. Arizona in 12 innings won at Pittsburgh 8-7. Miami shut out Philadelphia 1-0 on a first-inning homer. The Philadelphia Eagles gave Pro Bowl defensive tackle Jalen Carter a four-year extension. The Browns gave Pro Bowl defensive back Denzel Ward a new two-year deal. I'm Steve DeSager.
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2: I can update the final ball game of the night is done. Sac Fly wins at bottom of the ninth. Padres 8-7. We talked earlier about the guy who may or may not be on the trading block, the closer in the National League, the Padres' own Mason Miller. His last two hitters, he threw at least 103 miles per hour. 103, he said out loud. Five of his last six pitches tonight. In the top of the ninth.
0: You know, how overrated was Nolan Ryan only throwing 100?
2: Yeah,
0: I mean, come
2: exactly.
0: on, man. I mean, I know he was 50
2: that
0: throwing
2: Bob
0: 100.
2: Feller was nothing.
0: Feller, Rapid Robert. Yeah, sure. What did he throw, 97?
2: That's
0: Ooh,
2: right.
0: Ooh, 97.
2: They had a train
0: Ooh.
2: Going 97 down the tracks, and it had him throw the ball at the exact time on the black and white camera. That's how we know. But yeah, Fernando Tatis Jr. We're at 5-for-5. Padres do win at home. Everything's final now.
0: You know, I remember reading about Christy Mathewson, right? Who was the first of the big fireballers
2: over
0: in
2: 100
0: Major
2: years
0: League
2: ago,
0: baseball,
2: yeah.
0: right? Like this is a guy who you know pitched it, you know, in the early 1900s, right?
2: And, Walter Johnson 100
0: oh,
2: years
0: yeah,
2: ago.
0: Oh, yeah, yeah. Oh, yeah, yeah. But I remember Christy Mathewson, you know, winning all the games and, you know, look, growing up, reading about all those great players. But, like, I remember reading not too long ago that Christy Mathewson threw about 90. Like, that's what he threw. Like, he threw 90 miles an hour. But 100 years ago, 90 was really something. Like, wow, he can throw 90. It makes me think, like, boy, if I came up, like, you know, like in the early 1900s and played baseball, like maybe I could have done something. Because what were the other guys fight? 80 were their fastballs, maybe? 80 miles an hour? Were there yeah. everybody else?
2: That's why, for example, making the All-Star team this year for Justin Robleski of the Dodgers was so notable because he's not some fireballer and was still winning the games and getting contact and not striking out a ton until recently. And this is the guy who was pitching tonight for them. And did he get a lot of strikeouts? No. Five balls out of the park against
0: yeah.
2: him.
0: Yeah, yeah. Well, once in a while it happens.
2: This is the rarity type of pitcher that you you have the crafty lefty in your rotation, usually in baseball now, and there's a reason the batting averages are so low, you get this succession of 98 miles an hour coming at you, and new arms keep coming at you from out of the pen, and starters don't go deep into the games at all like they used to.
0: But when you're a team that can't hit like the Mariners, and you get a guy throwing his fastball at 80, oh, we're going to hit this guy. Hey, we're going to have a great night tonight. Oh, and the guy's throwing 95 and 90, forget it, we're not hitting those guys. But yeah, we'll hit the guy throwing 80. Watch us. Look how good we are.
2: I should look up. What was he? Oh, here it is. Four-seam fastball, 93 miles an hour on his first pitch of the night. 93.
0: Oh, can't wait. Mariners are licking their lips getting into the batter's box in this one. Watch me. Now, look, being back, great first night to be back with you after a little bit of a staycation, you know, off the last couple of days last week.
2: Meaning you stayed in state? You didn't go to Hawaii? No,
0: we had friends in town.
2: Okay.
0: And, you know, did a bunch of things around town.
2: That can be fun.
0: Yeah. Our summer vacation is in another week and a half. We're going to Cabo with Tony Romo. No. We're going to Cabo.
2: I don't think he's going much of anywhere these days.
0: But that's the vacation, right? This was like a nice little holiday, you know, being off.
2: Did you take him down to the, like, Stars Walk of Fame in Hollywood or Cosm or Amusement Park?
0: We went to Cosm yesterday morning.
2: It's the big screen where you can see games live. And they also show, like, they have Willy Wonka this summer, old movie.
0: We went yesterday to see Harry Potter and the Sorcerer's Stone.
2: Okay.
0: And I've been to Cosm for games and it's amazing to go there for a movie, and what they're able to do is just unbelievable.
2: Really?
0: Larger than
2: large screen, not a rectangle screen.
0: Yeah, like I'll put it to you this way. So at Cosm, which is almost like a big planetarium.
2: This is located next door to the Rams Stadium, by the way.
0: It's like an OmniMax. It's an incredible venue to go see games, see a lot about Cosm. They showed a lot in the Wrexhams last season. They're showing games at Cosm. And to go is like you have this huge big screen that shows you the movie, right? So let's say Harry Potter and the Sorcerer's Stone, we go see. So there's a scene in the beginning of Harry Potter where he gets the letters and Uncle Vernon keeps ripping them up, throwing them away. And then they all keep coming in and all the owls show up and they keep dropping and the letters go everywhere. So you have a big screen that's showing you the movie. And then you have the rest of the screen that is up over the top of you and around the sides of you that is showing you what's going on outside. Like, so inside, all the letters are flying in and the owls are dropping them. And you see outside the movie screen is all the owls showing up on Privet Drive. And it's like you are standing in the middle of Privet Drive while this is happening around you and you're seeing the movie.
2: They have something in addition to the director's footage.
0: It's insane. It's at the end. The list of animators on this, I mean, I'm watching going, boy, is all of this AI? I was wondering how much it was AI. It'd be a little disappointing. But no, the animators on this, incredible. It's an incredible thing to see. Like, you feel like you're on the set of what's taking place and you're watching it. It's like I'm standing on Privet Drive watching the owl show up and I'm seeing what's going on inside the house.
2: Often the last two postseasons during Dodgers playoffs, local news will have a camera at Cosm in Inglewood, not far from the LA airport, and we'll be showing the fans rooting, watching the game live. And the camera they're watching, it's like behind home plate. It's they have a seat at the game on watching it on this huge screen.
0: They show you, like, here's what it's like watching a sporting event there. And they show you what they show you basketball. I've not seen a basketball game there, but that looks like
2: they will
0: be
2: have
0: the
2: football
0: one.
2: There again.
0: Because
2: this
0: you're courtside seeing it or you're right behind the basket and it's it feels like you're at the game. Like basketball. Football. Best feels like you're there. But they show.
2: And you can be seated at tables or on a couch and get waitress service.
0: They bring you food. They had the specialty food for Harry Potter. They always show you highlights of what this is what a game looks like here. And the big highlight they show at Cosm for baseball is Freddie Freeman's walk-off grand slam against the Yankees. And it's great because, like, you see it and you see everybody go crazy. And I like, cause stuff I hadn't seen before, like just how Anthony Rizzo just starts walking off the field. As soon as he swings the bat and he goes to flip it, Rizzo just starts walking off like, okay, that's it. Yeah, we lost.
2: Because you can see everything. It's over. It's like you are seated in in the stadium amazing. Near the home plate screen.
0: I can't say that Cosm is an incredible place. It's and like a bucket list place if you're a sports
2: are
0: fan.
2: Are there Cosms in other cities, I assume?
0: I think there is. There's one in Dallas, and I think there's another one opening up somewhere in the East. Maybe Boston, I'm not sure. But I'm pretty sure Dallas is the next
2: Cosm.
0: Well,
2: this Cosm. Says Atlanta also.
0: Oh, Atlanta. Atlanta's the other one. Yeah, Atlanta. So Atlanta and Dallas, I believe.
2: With possible future plans for Detroit.
0: Oh, yeah. Yeah. Oh, man, you get to see the Knicks beat the Pistons. Okay. So NBA-wise, it's been 4 days since LeBron James made his decision to go to the Sixers. And I'm stunned that he said blank you to the Cavs again. But now with some time away from it, I'll give you a different take on LeBron James going to the 76ers. It seemed awkward when it happened. It seemed awkward now. It feels like everybody's having difficulty explaining why LeBron chose the 76ers, right? You've heard, well, he's going to live in New York and commute to Philadelphia because that's where his family would be better. His family probably didn't want to go to Philadelphia, so they're going to live in New York and he's going to go there. Oh, okay. Didn't want to go to the West to go play for the Warriors, the Heat. It could have
2: been
0: Giannis.
2: Kind of skipped over that one because logically, you could, as close as a plane trip is from LA to the Bay Area.
0: Yeah.
2: You could play for Golden State and your family still lives here and yada, yada.
0: Yeah, it's a 40-minute plane flight. Right?
2: Life isn't that different.
0: So you see, why would he pick Philadelphia? Because he had the Heat. You know, Pat Riley talked about wanting him and the Cavaliers, his hometown team and all of this. But it just still seems weird, even though the Sixers are building themselves kind of like in the fashion of the Knicks, where we're getting the best starting five we can. We're going to have, you know, six guys we play mainly, maybe seven, but they're building the team pretty well. Now, there's a lot of X factors with this. How's LeBron going to fit in? Are, you know, Maxey or Jaylen Brown and Embiid going to like each other? Is Embiid going to be healthy? There's a lot of question marks.
2: We still
0: about
2: have
0: this.
2: To see it function, right? This starting five.
0: And I really don't care because the Knicks just won the title. So I don't care what you do. But now, a few days later, and it's still awkward to say why the 76ers. I'll tell you this, I'll bet you it was the Sixers or nobody. It was the Sixers or retirement. After the trade, after he announced I'm going to the Sixers, right? It's 2 years, $4 million a year. All right, so you know that he's taking less money, and that's great.
2: Way less.
0: Probably wasn't offered a lot of money as well. The Sixers were the one team we knew that made the biggest push to get him, right? Maxey called him, Jaylen Brown called him, they all, you know, we want you. After he signed with Philadelphia, we heard reports that the Miami Heat pursuit of LeBron was much more of a public pursuit than it was a private pursuit. So maybe as much as, hey, we want to look like we want LeBron here in Miami, maybe they didn't. The Cavaliers were silent the entire time. We never got anything from Donovan Mitchell, from anyone else. The Cavaliers were silent the entire time. You put all this in, and the Warriors, Steve Kerr, it seemed like it was a long shot and that he wasn't going to try to go to the West Coast. The Warriors didn't seem like they were all in on LeBron.
2: The Cavaliers, I would add, by the way, were just as much of a contender as the Knicks.
0: Yes. You talk about a team that made it to the Eastern Conference Finals. You would think they would potentially be the team to go get LeBron to bring him back home. They needed another scorer, clearly, in that series against the Knicks, right?
2: And
0: it wasn't
2: LeBron,
0: just Donovan Mitchell.
2: To add to all that youth, because aside from Mitchell, it's a pretty young team.
0: But seeing all of this, I wonder if, and you have to understand that the pursuit of LeBron, we got from Clutch Sports perspective. We got sources. LeBron talking to, you know, Rich Paul all over every podcast. Oh, I had 12 teams call me about LeBron. Yeah, okay. Oh, he's talking to this team and this team and this team. There's four teams. There's five teams. There's six teams. There's seven teams. Yeah. I think in the end, it was the Sixers or retiring. Because it's not like LeBron.
2: Well, how does it count 12 teams contacted me?
0: Yeah.
2: How did you get that number? It's just, hey, if LeBron's name came up.
0: Or if we called you
2: counts
0: to say, hey, we don't want LeBron. Well, they called
2: exactly,
0: me about LeBron.
2: Right, exactly.
0: They still called me
2: actually,
0: about LeBron.
2: The guy on the phone actually used the word upon.
0: Yeah.
2: And it sounded like LeBron. That counts as one of the teams actually calling about it.
0: Why is LeBron saying retirement was really on the table for me right after the season? Because LeBron does everything calculated, right?
2: since LeBron, he was a teenager.
0: LeBron is saying that because he knows at some point it's going to get out that the Sixers were the only team pursuing him. That was it. Because the Cavaliers were silent. They weren't upset when LeBron didn't go there. There was nobody burning his jerseys. There was no, and the Heat, we heard again, maybe a little bit more public wanting LeBron than privately wanting LeBron.
2: And the context, the Lakers were not upset that he was leaving.
0: No, the Lakers basically said, yeah, we can't wait for you to finish this year and go. The Warriors weren't on the table for him. There was nobody there. So the fact this makes sense where it was, I want to still play, and the Sixers were the team that called. They showed me the most interest, so I'm going there. And I don't think LeBron ever makes stuff up. I don't think, you know, Clutch Sports ever makes it. Now, did they put their own spin on things? Yeah. So when LeBron's talking about, I thought about retiring after the season was over, that could be as simple as, yeah, I thought about retiring, or it could be when nobody wanted to sign me, or didn't think anybody was going to sign me, retirement was on the table. Because this is not something that's unique. When Tom Brady was let go by the Patriots, you'd think all these teams want Tom Brady. No, who wanted him? You had lukewarm interest from the Chargers and the Bucks. And what happened? Well, he went to the Bucks. They took a chance. Great decision. They won the Super Bowl, right? Worked out great.
2: There weren't 30 options at the end for Brett Favre either, no, or Aaron Rodgers.
0: No,
2: near the
0: Aaron Rodgers had the Jets, and that was it. Rodgers coming off two MVPs, and who did he have? He had the Jets.
2: Which is just about death and retirement all in one.
0: When you get to be that old, teams back away from you, and they don't want you because they don't think, they don't know what they're going to get, when you're going to fall off, or is the oxygen you're going to take out of the room worth it? Right. And that's all things you got to ask about Brady, about Rodgers, about LeBron. And
2: the old coach's comment, don't let the falling star fall on you. Yeah.
0: So now when LeBron signs with the Sixers, it's, oh, he wanted to keep his career going. They're the ones who said yes, because I don't know that there was anybody else in the end. Because again, we got nothing from, because you would think the Cavaliers would say, really again? You did it to us again? But instead it was, yeah, no. So I don't know, the Cavaliers wanted him. I don't think the Heat wanted him. I really, either of these places, you're going to play for Philadelphia where there's so many question marks. Yeah, you could say ring chasing. Yeah, okay. Sixers have a pretty good squad, right? Maybe
2: sure
0: VJ Edge comes the guy that's going to see the ball a little bit less when you need him to progress more because he's a young player. But they have a really good starting five. This is a pretty good team now all of a sudden. You put together, make a great trade getting Jaylen Brown. But there's a lot of things that have to happen to get good. There is a lot more safer, better choices for LeBron where I can go home. Where if I don't win in Cleveland, well, I went home. And that's the storyline for my last year. I went home and I played here, and that's how I get to say goodbye. I could have gone with the traveling road circus that was the Warriors, right? We could have gone on the road. It'd be me and Draymond and Steph and AD, and it would have been awesome. No, it didn't work out there either. I could have gone to play with Giannis. Nope,
2: or
0: that didn't happen.
2: Just play for 30 different teams, and
0: right,
2: that's how you get your farewell, and then retire.
0: Yeah, you play for a different team every night.
2: Exactly.
0: That's what it is.
2: Yeah.
0: But now, the more distance we have from this story, the more I think it was the Sixers or nothing, and that's why LeBron talked about retirement being such a big, because if retirement was such a big option, why did he sign for 2 years? Why did he sign a 2-year deal then? If retirement was such an option, right? I'm thinking about it, Wouldn't you think about it at the end of the, I know you could still retire, but why do you need another contract then? Why do you need another year? So yeah, I really look at it as this was the Sixers or nobody. And then it makes sense why Philadelphia got him.
2: Okay. So it winds up the Sixers. And now if you still consider the Boston Celtics a contender for top four in the East, that's a pretty crowded race to be one of the top four in the East.
0: Yeah. I mean, look, it's not like he's joining a situation that's bad, that's bereft where, okay, the talent just isn't there. Yeah, you're joining a team that, boy, you got question marks, but to finish in Philadelphia, that's where he wants to finish. Like, mm-hmm. you can try to paint this any way possible, but this is a desperation match. And it was the Sixers not bidding against themselves because they didn't have to give him any money. They didn't really give him any money. But overall, in the end, I feel, like I said, it was probably the Sixers or nobody. Or he'd have to wait around and do one of those Roger Clemens, oh, hey, right around the All-Star break, I decide I want to play.
2: We talked about that on the show this weekend after Roger Clemens is in George's butt. You know,
0: of all the

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2: Maybe you need a whole new squad.
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2: And we're talking about it.
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12: Today will be our last day in the 90s for a while. It'll be mostly sunny. There's still a little smoke up in the sky from those wildfires in Canada. Today's high 91 with a south breeze 5 to 15 miles an hour. Then, increasing clouds, good chance of rain Thursday into Friday. Could be significant beneficial rain, inch or more, with those highs low to mid-80s. From the Storm Center, I'm Jay Trobeck.
13: I've been doing this for 20-plus years now, and it's the first time I've asked any staff before the show, hey, what do you guys want to start with? And both the guys here, Taylor and Mikey A., both responded almost at the same time, the Bucks. What is going on in Tampa Bay that makes them so interesting that you guys wanted to start the show there today?
14: So the vibes right now in Tampa Bay just feel very off right now.
13: Yeah.
14: Where they lost two franchise icons this past offseason. Levante David retires after 14 seasons. Mm-hmm. Mike Evans signs with the San Francisco 49ers. Now the Bucks and quarterback Baker Mayfield are expected to end contract extension talks. And the plan is for Mayfield to play this season on the final year of his contract. And then he's set to become a free agent in March. And then you

0: You have Vita Vea, who is a staple in Tampa Bay, requesting a trade. And he's somebody who appeared in all 17 games last season.
1: Yep.
0: His numbers will never do his game justification because of his impact stuffing the run and just getting quarterback pressures. Like, if you're just judging Vita Vea off the sack totals you get, you're doing it wrong, because Vita Vea's impact goes well beyond the box score.
2: 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You guys said you wanted to start with the Bucs, therefore I did some research. There are two players with at least 50 pressures from the nose tackle spot over the last three combined seasons. Dexter Lawrence with 68, Vita Vea with 62.
3: The people who say Vita Vea isn't that good are the same people that Taylor was talking about earlier that are just excited about their fantasy team. Anybody who knows...
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1: What?
0: But we get it here.
1: This is a 90s pop song.
0: Yeah,
1: icon.
0: This is like, hey, we really miss ABBA. Let's have another band from Sweden with songs. It's been a while. Just Take a Chance on Me or Fernando.
1: Yeah.
0: All right, let's get Ace of Base.
1: I love Ace of Base.
0: Didn't give me one more song by Ace of Base. Give me one more song by Ace besides Ace of Base, besides The Sign.
1: All That She Wants and The Sign.
0: Okay, no, that's... Okay.
2: That would be
1: and
2: this.
1: And then The Sign?
0: That's the same. Okay.
1: The Sign?
0: Okay, okay.
1: Happy right. Nation?
0: Happy Nation? You just saying things now?
1: No, that's a song.
0: What, were you looking that up?
1: No.
0: Really?
1: Just remember.
0: Really? You just remember.
1: I'll look it up.
0: If I come in...
1: See, it's a song.
0: Yeah, Tyshirt looks away from his microphone, puts his hands down on the table, and says, no, I'm not looking at anything.
1: Not.
0: I'm not typing on it. No, not at all. Not at all. Not at all.
1: See, there's, Happy Nation.
2: There's Ace of Base, and then there's Dodgers left on base. That was who they were.
1: Oh, yeah.
0: Many more left on base than Ace of Base had hits.
1: TJ.
0: Many more left on base.
1: TJ.
0: TJ, did you see the Odyssey?
1: Why, Jason?
0: Because you ought to see these. So today, Draymond Green returns to the Warriors.
3: Draymond!
0: The most returning of a star player to a franchise in quite some time.
2: Well, the eyebrow was raised with the amount for the 1 year
0: yes,
2: deal.
0: Yes, 1 year, $27 million. After he had opted out of a 1 year, $26.9 million contract because he wanted to leave room for the Warriors to improve, to potentially bring in another star player, whether it was LeBron or somebody else. It didn't happen. So now Draymond is back for $27
2: million. And this is a raise for the fourth straight year, in other words.
0: The worse he gets, the more money he gets. I mean, really, come on, man. And Draymond even said, yeah, I'm okay with a bench role if they need me to do that. Oh, but $27 million for a guy coming off the bench. It's just sad what's happened to the Warriors because I thought going into the offseason, okay, they got something going on. Steve Kerr is not coming back to get his ass kicked every night like he's done the last 4 years. They're going to figure something out. They got a big trade happening. Maybe it's not LeBron. Maybe he's not, but they got a big something worked out to try to not waste the end of Steph Curry's career. But nope. We're opting back in, and we're going to wind up getting Draymond back. Yay!
2: The big something is the payroll of what they're paying Draymond now and Butler and the Curry contract still through this next year.
0: That is, it is so unspectacular. It's so meh that this is where the Warriors are at. So now they're going to come back another year.
2: Except for Axel Lindenborg. That'll liven things up.
0: Oh, sure, sure, sure. Yeah. Oh, yeah. No, 100%. 100%. But they're no closer to even being a playoff team. Forget about contending in the West, which is absolutely loaded with the Thunder and the Spurs and the Nuggets and now the new look Lakers. And forget it, man. Like, they're not contending. Draymond coming back, and look, we've talked about this in the past, and I didn't think he had a chance to do it, but he still does because he's still playing at a high enough level. Steph Curry's got to go. He's got to go someplace else if he wants to win. He's not going to win in Golden State. It's just not happening. The dynasty is over. They can't even make the playoffs, and the improvements that or the changes they've made, none of them have worked. Well, bringing in Jimmy Butler, great idea, but guess what? Hasn't worked. Hasn't stayed healthy. Okay, nothing else out there. You have the young players coming in. This is not going to mix. I know that Steph wants to be a one-team star, which is, forget about being
2: understandable.
0: Forget about being a dying art. Like, I don't know that's ever going to happen again where someone's going to play this number of years.
2: Almost 20.
0: With one team. Yeah. Like, I don't know that that's going to happen. And that's an incredible achievement. That's an incredible accomplishment. Like, this is a really big deal. But it's also a team that hasn't added a free agent. Right? They added zero free agents this year. 80 free agents have signed. The Warriors have added a grand total of zero.
2: When you have Porzingis, really.
0: Zero. Yes, Porzingis, the lizard. Steph's got to decide, do I want to be someone that I'm going to look back on my career in 5 or 6 years and go, wow, those last 6, 7 years, I just put up empty stats. And I wish I could do that over again. Because he's got to decide if I'm just going to ease into retirement and the only time we're going to talk about me is play-in week, because, you know, we'll win 37 or 40 games. We'll play in the play-in round. Maybe I'll be able to give you something spectacular because the team we're playing against has 37 wins. But we get to the playoffs, forget it. I'm not going to make it. We're not going on anywhere.
2: And what you just mentioned has been 6 of the last 7 years for Golden State. Either they may miss the playoffs entirely or they don't win anything after the first round.
0: No, he's got to go if he wants to win. He's got to decide what's more important to me, being a one-team star or going somewhere and having one more chance at winning a title. All the players have to do it. You can't get anybody to come anymore, right? You can't get anybody. Like, as you see, the Warriors had zero free agents, zero. They're no longer a team where I can go there and potentially win a title. This is a team that, hey, they're in disrepair. It's kind of like seeing a palace that hasn't been used in like hundreds of years. And it's like all the marble is all worn away and there's all kinds of leaves everywhere. Boy, the pristine whiteness of all the Ionic columns are all just, now they're cracked and they're all falling apart. They're all look more ecru than anything else. Like, that's the Warriors. And I get it. I understand how important it is, obviously, for Steph to be Golden State, but you're still Golden State till you die, right? You can go someplace else. The Warriors fans would say, yes, I get it. We need to start over. We're not winning. Everybody's got to leave at some point.
2: Like, right? Ray Bourque at the end of his Boston Bruins career,
0: and the Boston Bruins fans
2: yes, rooted for him winning the Stanley Cup with somebody else.
0: He had to go to the Avalanche to go try to win, right? Everybody, LeBron knows he's got to go someplace else. Giannis knew, I have to go someplace else. And Giannis is 31, and he knew, I can't get people to come to play in Milwaukee anymore. So it's not happening. This moment in time should be what starts Steph Curry on that path of, okay, I'm going to have to leave. Where do I want to go? Because to see that it's going to be the same team as it was last year with the new draft picks and nobody new, and we're going to get thumped in the Western Conference. Maybe it's a trade deadline thing. Maybe it's something I look at for the rest of this offseason and I tell the Warriors, can you move me before this year? Maybe it's one more year.
2: That would have to.
0: But he's got to go.
2: That's a huge salary.
0: Got to go. Yeah.
2: There'd be a lot of math involved.
0: Right, but you can there's always ways to figure out the money. It could be a 2-3 team trade. You can figure out assets.
2: Somebody will have to assume it, though.
0: Yeah, but you can find teams to do that. They'll find teams to take money. Like, you've seen that in the NBA. I'm not saying it's going to be easy.
2: No.
0: But if you're Steph Curry and you want to win, you know I have to leave. You can't stay. So now we'll find out, is he really about winning, or is he basically retired already where I'll still put up stats, but we're not going to win. I'm just going to put more towards my Hall of Fame candidacy and I'm done winning. But he's got to go. He has to go if he wants to win. And there's going to be other teams, unlike LeBron, unlike some of the other players, where, Steph Curry is going to bring us a skill that we absolutely can need, that we can assimilate very easy. He can now pick his spots. Don't have to worry about him handling the ball all the time. We can find ways to free him up, and he's going to be someone that can score 25, 28 a game for us,
2: yes,
0: and we can just slide him right in. It's very easy. It's not something that's going to be difficult, or he's going to be a ball-dominant point guard where, boy, getting him in and fit. No. This is going to be very, very easy.
2: He has been attempting as many three-pointers the last 5 years with Golden State as he ever had. That part has not gone off. And he can still average, if he gets out there on the court, he can still average 25 points a game. I did notice that USA Today this past week had sent out a list, as far as you're talking about what should teams add at this point in the off season. Their list of current NBA free agents that are out there, now that Draymond Green is off the list: James Harden, Jonathan Kuminga, DeMar DeRozan, Bradley Beal, Russell Westbrook. Silence. Exactly.
0: Yeah. Those are all
2: names. No, that's not you, Silence. That's the league.
0: Yeah. No. That's me saying, boy, 2015 was very happy that you just threw those names out there. Yes. Whoa, man, 2015 is great. I love 2015. The Mets went to the World Series. 2015 was great.
2: Yeah, Matt Harvey day.
0: Yeah, the Jets almost made the playoffs. For the closest they've ever been was 12
2: years ago.
0: That counts
2: as a good year for the Jets.
0: I mean, yeah, exactly. But if you're Steph Curry, you really have to say, all right, where do I want to go? Who's going to want me? Where can I, because he's not going to go somewhere and I'm going to go play here. Like, he's the type of player that will say, this is where I want to go for my last 2 years. I'm not going to go someplace for this year and then I'll figure someplace else. I'll try it with another team. Like, I don't think he wants to be that guy. Cause look, the more jerseys you put on as your career goes, it takes you down a little bit. So, but to leave one place to go play someplace and be that, like, if he wanted to go, like, if all of a sudden you get to the trade deadline and the Knicks are playing well, but boy, they really feel like they don't have that second scorer anymore. And Bridges isn't the guy. Hey, could Steph Curry say, boy, could I go to the Knicks for the last year and a half? Yeah. Or could it be the Celtics for the last year and a half? They seem pretty good, but boy, they need somebody who can score. Yeah. I can see him doing that, going to a bigger market team for a year and a half, but like the whole 1 year here, 1 year here. No, he's not going to do it. That's why he's got to sit right now and say, where do I want to go? Do I want to go to Charlotte and try to end my career there back home and try to lift them to the playoffs? Is that winning for me? But if he wants to win, I hate to say it, but he's got a better chance of winning in Charlotte, right? He's got to, you know, this is where he's got to make that decision. And if he wants to win, he's got to go.
2: I will say, yeah, just, that still bothers me that Charlotte would even be a possibility, because you like that and you say, eh, you may as well stay at Golden State for the 18 to 20 years. And then there's the legacy. But I'm going to correct myself on this point. What team do we associate Karl Malone with? It's not the Lakers.
0: Yeah.
2: So
0: it's fine. Yeah. I mean, really,
2: they got to the finals. Correct me if I'm wrong.
0: Yeah. Oh, yeah. Ripped jersey. And yeah. That's when the Lakers got old overnight and they couldn't get, the Pistons defense. All of a sudden they allowed them to play defense in the finals, which I was really surprised about. But they're going to get a lot of whistles. Nope. It's going to be Pistons in five. But like, I get that. But, and to want to do it while it's going on is such an incredible thing. But at the end, when you get out of your career, you don't want to say, boy, I gave away the last 6 years for a team that wasn't winning. And I knew they weren't winning. And still, that's what I did. Right? If you take the road not taken, right? That's always a thing, right? I would rather. If I'm Steph Curry at the end of my career and say, all right, if I don't win again, and in 10 years I go, man, I didn't win, but I'm really glad I went to the Knicks for those last 2 years. I'm really glad I went to the Celtics for those last 2 years, rather than stay because we didn't win there either. Right? I think that's more of a, hey, I'm okay and I tried it, rather than say, because it's a worse thing to say, boy, if I could have gone somewhere, could I have gone to win? Could I have gone to win with the Knicks or the Celtics or someone else or the Sixers, whatever it is? Like, could I have gone there and won? Like, that's the worst of the two questions to ask. Exit out by DeFresca, Steve DeSager in for Mike Harmon. I'm Jason Smith, and SD has what's trending right now in the wide world of sports.
2: We do have an update on Shohei Ohtani, because his health has just been addressed, not only by his manager.
0: It's already been addressed.
2: By the player himself.
0: It's already been addressed.
2: This is not a Belichick news conference.
0: It's already been addressed.
2: They actually gave information. Dave Roberts went into detail about what the injury is and said the Dodgers still expect Ohtani to pitch in October. The Athletic says, and I did see a clip of this on the Dodgers postgame, that Shohei Ohtani was speaking to the media after the loss tonight, speaking to them for the first time since before the All-Star break. We've heard that, of course, it's the left knee that's the problem. It's a different landing as a pitcher than it is a landing in the batter's box. So he's continued to DH even with the knee irritation. Ohtani tonight said both the left knee and the right bicep pitching arm are not 100%, and that further factored into him not throwing a bullpen last weekend. He was scratched from even throwing in the bullpen last weekend. Again, the Dodgers have been expecting Blake Snell to come back next month and Tyler Glasnow to come back to the rotation the month after that. Once again, MLB's trade deadline is Monday, August 3rd. Detroit left-handed pitcher Tarek Skubal will start tomorrow. To celebrate, the Tigers won 14-0 over Baltimore tonight. Arizona in 12 innings won at Pittsburgh 8-7. The Pirates had trailed 6-0 in the eighth, tied it with a couple homers in the ninth, but still lost at home. Miami shut out Philadelphia 1-0 on a first-inning home run. Philly slugger Kyle Schwarber did not play due to illness. Rays lost, Yankees won. Yanks in the AL East just a game and a half back. Tampa Bay's loss was at home, 4-1 to Texas. The Yankees and Gerrit Cole winners at the White Sox, 3-2. White Sox game and a half lead over Cleveland in the AL Central. Twins only two back. Cleveland split a pair at Cincinnati. Minnesota got a two-run triple bottom of the ninth to edge Kansas City 3-2, but Twins outfielder Byron Buxton left with a sore hip. Washington beat Toronto 8-6. Blue Jays star first baseman Vladimir Guerrero Jr. left with hamstring tightness. Cubs won 10-2 at St. Louis. Yordan Alvarez of Houston with his 35th home run, eventually with a run in the ninth on an Alvarez RBI single. Astros won at the Angels 3-2. A's beat Boston 4-3. A's all-star catcher Shea Langeliers had his knee surgery today, likely out for the year. San Diego with a run bottom of the ninth beat Colorado 8-7. Milwaukee won at San Francisco 8-2. Brewers first baseman Jake Bauer is out with a broken toe after fouling a ball off his foot. Giants infielder Casey Schmidt, who has 21 homers this year, is on the IL with torn meniscus. And the Mariners hit five home runs in L.A. and beat the Dodgers 7-6. Shohei Ohtani did have a leadoff homer, three hits, three RBIs, but was stranded at third in the bottom of the ninth. Back to you.
0: Thank you, Steve-O. Coming up next, we get back into the performance of the night in sports, and it's from someone who was on an absolute heater. That's next. Jason Smith, Steve DeSager in for Harmon, Fox Sports Radio.
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1: Are we getting the entire deal on what happened with 49ers coach Kyle Shanahan? To answer the question, are we getting the whole story? Of course we're not getting the whole story. I give this side eye. Come on now. 11 days of radio silence. 11 days of squad douche. On this particular story, the head coach of one of the flagship NFL franchises. This ain't Jacksonville, okay? It's not. The 49ers, the greatest team of the 1980s with fans who are old dudes now who remember the 1980s, and they have had decent teams. So they can't get past the Rams now. Let's remember that. Let's remember that. Anyway, it's a pretty big franchise in the NFL. Their head coach, one of the few head coaches you know who they are. There's a lot of nameless coaches in the NFL. He gets dinged up in what seems like a pretty big accident. And it sends lights and sirens to the hospital. Goes to the emergency room. And everybody just decides, let's just hold off on letting people know about that. We'll just wait on that one. Yeah, let's put that on the back burner. Why not? Sure. Absolutely. We'll wait nearly 2 weeks and then we'll let it out. And look, maybe this is something that was perfectly innocent and there's a perfectly innocent explanation for this. I can't really think of what that would be to wait 11 days. You'd think if it's innocent, you'd denounce it right away. There must be something. Was Brandon Ayuk in the other car that hit Shanahan? I don't know.
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1: So LeBron James' former teammate Patrick Beverley told every man, woman, and child that the 76ers are the most dominant team ever.
7: after adding LeBron James.
1: There is a chance that Patrick Beverley is right. It's called a fat chance. It's a fat chance that Patrick Beverley is right. Beverley sounds like he's been enjoying some Colombian Bam Bam, if you know what I mean, with that kind of statement. To casuals scrolling a tablet, looking at a depth chart, you're like, oh man, LeBron James, you got your pants around your ankles, you're so excited. LeBron, Joel Embiid, Jaylen Brown, super team. It's not. It's not. Where are the think pieces? Are we going to get a think piece that LeBron's a bad father? He had his son as a workmate in L.A. LeBron turned his back on his child. How could LeBron leave Bronx?
4: Ben Maller. Weeknights, 2 a.m. Eastern, 11 p.m. Pacific on Fox Sports Radio.
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8: 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Chasing rings. If Giannis didn't want to go to Miami, he would have told the Bucks, I don't want to go to Miami. Why did he go to Miami? 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If the Knicks didn't win the title this year, I think Giannis would be a New York Knick and Karl Anthony Towns wouldn't be there. Or LeBron might be a New York Knick. 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
0: I thought we decided the final song of the night was going to be the song.

0: Performance of the night tonight by someone who's been on an absolute heater the last 10 days. Marquee game of the night in the WNBA. Caitlin Clark goes for 32, 7 assists, 4 rebounds in 33 minutes. The Fever beat they beat Seattle by 10. I mean, you can only play who's on the 95, schedule. Yeah, look, the Storm is not, they're not great.
1: They've played 30 games. Seattle has won 6.
0: Yes, yeah.
1: They're worse than Connecticut.
0: Yeah. And Connecticut's moving. They're so bad, they're moving at the end. But
1: Juju Watkins may be on Seattle one day, yeah. And stay tuned.
0: For all of the issues that the WNBA has had, you look at this weekend with the WNBA All-Star Game, you saw a lot of great stuff, but you saw a lot of the same issues. You saw the fights on social media with Caitlin Clark supporters, people who hate Caitlin Clark. Oh, Caitlin Clark supporters, she's got to be more cognizant of what people say on social media. Oh, my God, just stop. The biggest thing that can help the WNBA are nights like this from Caitlin Clark. And she and now... The last 10 to 12 days looks like she may have hit another level in her development. Rookie season, second season cut short. This season started out really well, but now she is having spectacular nights regularly. And yes, most of them have been against the bottom feeder teams in the W, but it doesn't matter. Just like the NBA needed Jordan to score 40 a game, doesn't matter who the Bulls were playing. They could have played the Sacramento Kings. It didn't matter. They needed spectacular from Jordan, and they got it. The W needs spectacular from Caitlin Clark, not just garden variety, fantastic play where, hey, I'm 21-9. That's great. That's awesome. That's WNBA Hall of Fame. They need spectacular if they want to flip that narrative to being an all positive where they want it to be. And it's unfair to ask her of that, but they need Caitlin Clark to be spectacular. And that's what she's been. All-Star game before that, the 45-10 game. If she's hit that next level and the Fever now, the best record in the league over the course of the past 15 games that have been played, watch out. This is exactly what the W needs.
1: But also, league-wide, this is a pure basketball greatness night for the league, because aside from the Indiana game, you had Asia Wilson with the usual domination, and Vegas still has one more win than Indiana for the season. The two stars played like stars for New York, and they won. Minnesota's 23-6, and they have Olivia Miles, who is properly so getting a lot of attention here as a young player. All four of these had their stars starring tonight in games that were being played concurrently. So this was a superb evening for the league as a whole, not just for Indiana or for Clark, but it's undeniable that the spotlight is with Clark.
0: Yeah, I mean, and that's the thing, is that to be a great player is one thing. Like, look, Asia Wilson's the best player in the league, right? She does a lot for the WNBA, but Caitlin Clark is the show, and she needs to be the player that everybody expected her to be coming out of college, because that's what keeps everybody coming in. That's what keeps everybody watching. That's what keeps relevance. That's what keeps people talking about the WNBA, where the W is part of the daily sports conversation, like baseball is, like the trade deadline, like basketball in the offseason. Like, that's where the W is right now, but it's not going to be here forever, because you need spectacular. And if people think she's supposed to be this good coming in, people expect logo threes all the time. They expect 30-point games. Again, it's unfair, and she's been great, but spectacular is what they need from her. And if she does that, and that's the best part, is that for all the issues you could say the W has, the commissioner is bad and invisible, the players are jealous, if she's great, if she's over the top great, that solves everything. And you're back, and the W is at the point where they are, where the NBA got Michael Jordan, and suddenly, as successful as we did pretty well. Now we are in a new stratosphere.
1: And I'm glad you brought up Asia Wilson's name, an incredible talent and great for the league, but it's an earthbound league. And so this isn't like an NBA men's guy post player dominating, where you'd get those kind of thrills from Shaq, for example. You're going to get the thrills from the outside game in the women's league.
0: Yeah. And look, and that's why the logo threes, what we expect to see, that kind of spec. And you can still push the rivalries. You can still push everything, but you need, what are people tuning into? I want to see what Caitlin Clark does. She is still the show, and I don't know how much longer they would be able to do it if Clark isn't spectacular. Yeah, winning this season, winning the title, sure, that would be great. People would tune in to see her going through the playoffs, wherever she plays, but the spectacular, because not everybody can win, that's going to keep the W top of mind, the long season into the playoffs, which are now going to be opposite.
1: And Aaliyah Boston playoffs. Left with a knee injury. We'll see about
0: that. She's okay. Yeah. But I mean, their playoffs are now going to be opposite the MLB playoffs, college football, the NFL. So, yeah,
1: you
0: need to be spectacular. My buddy Ben Maller's next. This is Fox.
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1: The Seattle Mariners hit five home runs and beat the Dodgers 7-6 in L.A. Shohei Ohtani, a leadoff homer, three hits, three RBIs in the loss, but he was stranded at third, bottom of the ninth. San Diego won with a run bottom of the ninth, 8-7 over Colorado. Fernando Tatis Jr. went 5-for-5. Victories for the A's and the Brewers. Houston won at the Angels 3-2. Yordan Alvarez with his 35th home run. Atlanta at the Mets rained out, doubleheader on Wednesday. The Yankees won at the White Sox 3-2. The victory to Garrett Cole, six innings, seven strikeouts. Miami shut out Philadelphia 1-0 on a first-inning homer. Texas won at Tampa Bay 4-1. Arizona in 12 innings won at Pittsburgh 8-7. The Philadelphia Eagles gave defensive tackle Jalen Carter a four-year extension. The Browns gave defensive back Denzel Ward a new two-year deal. WNBA Indiana won at Seattle 32 points for Caitlin Clark. I'm Steve DeSager.
16: Okay, let's get started.
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18: Let's go right to the videotape, Welcome in the beginning of another night of the Ben Maller Show. We are in the air everywhere as we jaw away and unlock endless possibilities under the cover of darkness, coast to coast, border to border, and beyond on the vast and massively powerful microphones of FSR emanating live from the junction, your jive junction, all night long, guaranteed human from the world famous Fox Sports Radio studios where Alf, the alien opiner, and Ferg Dog, along with Maller Prop Guy, demanding hot takes. And I say, you know what? You want hot takes? Slug in Vegas. He's busting my balls. Yes. He says, I need hot takes. Demand them. Trucker Shane, Big Rig Rob, all of them, Paul in Ottawa. They demand the hot takes, and we will give them what they want. We will. Our lead this hour from the Romo Domo. The Romo Domo, if you will. If you've not heard the latest on this, some new developments from the DUI. They call it something else there in Wisconsin. They call it the OWI because they got to be different. Tony Romo, yes, newly released. You didn't see this? No, you haven't seen it? You haven't heard about it? If you're blind, you can't see it. You haven't heard about it. Okay, so calm down, Stephen Meatballs. That was a joke. So newly released body cam footage from the cop shows Tony Romo's full interaction with the long arm of the law, the Milwaukee County deputy, during that OWI situation. Most people call it DUI, but they call it that. So they said, well, it's a much clearer look. This is a roadside stop. Nice, beautiful Chamber of Commerce, Wisconsin day. Romo in the video, I'll try to describe it to you because you can't see it. And
20: we'll just tell you what happened. So in the video clip, which was let out from the cop cam, you see Romo repeatedly denied that he was drinking. He told the officer he had consumed zero alcoholic drinks and questioned why he believed, why do you think I'm intoxicated? What's going on? Now, during the stop, Romo told the female officer he was driving from a golf course on his way to visit his grandparents, who he's from Wisconsin. So he then very early on, he asked if he could talk to his lawyer. In the middle part of the interaction, can I speak to my lawyer? I would like to speak to my lawyer. The officer said he observed red glassy eyes. Ooh, glassy eyes, red like the demon. And detected the odor of alcohol, that thick aroma of whiskey or gin or bourbon or vodka right there. And that led to a standardized field sobriety test. On the side there. Now, the video shows, you can clearly see here, Romo struggling with portions of said sobriety test. At one point, Tony Romo said there were too many instructions and later asking if he had passed said test, which it turns out, spoiler alert, he didn't pass. All right, so that is a good jumping off point. Let us discuss. This is a big-time broadcaster, Tony Romo, one of the highest-paid guys out there, if not the highest, $18 million a year for Tony Romo over there at CBS. Getting your money's worth over there. So, the question, what is your takeaway from the newly released cop body cam footage of Tony Romo's arrest for intoxication while pushing a vehicle along the highway? So, I've got bathtub, tennis ball, and Waffle House. And we will combine all of these things together, and we're going to have some brats and some frozen custard, a nice Wisconsin meal. And we'll have some cheese curds, too. We'll have some cheese curds as well. So, A, to begin this diatribe about the Tony Romo candid camera cop video, everyone seems to be hyperventilating over Romo's video claiming, it proves he was falling down drunk. Now, I have an unpopular opinion about this. I do. And tell me if I'm wrong. If you've seen it or you heard the audio, if you're blind and you've seen this here. Because honestly, he seems often far loopier when he's calling the big late TV game on a Sunday afternoon, a CBS NFL broadcast, where you sometimes need a Rosetta Stone to translate Romo into English in real time. So it's like, people say, oh, my God, he's drunk. He's drunk. I see it right there. He's drunk. I see it. And I'm like, well, I don't know. It just seemed like he seemed a little off. You've watched him on television. You know that's kind of how he operates there. So that's it. Now, critics are also saying that Romo was having problems hearing what was going on. He kept saying, what? What? Is that because he was enjoying bottomless mimosos at the golf course? I don't know. To that, though, this somehow tells you that he was completely sauced because he couldn't hear what the officer was saying. He was on the side of the road. There were a lot of cars going by. I have spent my entire adult life doing talk radio. I have worn headphones for hours a day, many hours a day, for years and years and years and years and years. My hearing is absolutely shot. I go out and do these Mallard meet and greets. I got to lean in because I can barely hear because there's a lot of ambient noise, right? There's a lot of ambient noise here. And do you think I'm schnockered all the time? No, I wish I was. I'm not. I just can't hear. That's it. So now I was watching this and the Romo cop video thing, and I was expecting the cutaway shot to the car, to the passenger seat, and to see Jim Nance riding shotgun next to Tony Romo to pop in there and say, all right, let's bring in Gene Steratore now, our CBS DUI rules analyst. And Gene, walk us through this Romo sobriety test. Okay, thanks, Jim. And then get into that way. Didn't see Gene Steratore there. I was looking for him. He didn't pop up for a review there. So then came this really strangely wholesome plot twist where we mentioned the $18 million a year CBS broadcaster telling the cops that he was headed to his grandparents' home. Unscripted. He just went off to see the babushka. You know, in my head, and this is just in my head here, it's my opinion, Romo was heading over there, wanted to hang out with the babushka and have some bathtub moonshine, you know, just hang out there together with the grandparents and say, hey, why don't we, it's, you know, it's a weekend, it's, I didn't do well in the golf tournament, let's just have some bathtub moonshine. Who says no? Yeah. No? Okay. All right. And, hey, Grandma, can I get another plate of pierogies? Thank you, Grandma. Thank you, Grandma. Thank you. All right. Very good. There you go. Turns out the call on the field stands at this point. And that writes itself for parody. I don't know if Saturday Night Live is still on. Has it been canceled? I don't know. Those type of shows, if there's any left, this just writes itself. Writes itself. Meanwhile, we stay with Romo. We go now to the television fallout, developing hot, dot, dot, dot. So CBS Sports is reportedly standing by their man, even though he's having trouble standing because he's schnockered. So supposedly they are supporting their NFL lead analyst, Tony Romo, despite what we just talked about here, the Wisconsin driving while impaired, operating while intoxicated arrest, and they are not planning to remove Romo from the number one broadcast team. Now, according to the report, CBS executives claim this is an isolated lapse in judgment, not something that warrants firing or a long-term demotion, which is a body blow to the people that hate Tony Romo. This is like, oh no, he's not going to lose his job over this. That sucks. They're all bummed out, right? They should lose his job. Well, it's not going to happen, at least if you believe the early statements. Of course, I believe also, didn't The Athletic initially support Diana Rustini while she was out stooping around? I believe they did. Anyway, CBS reportedly remains committed to Romo. They are locked in on some Tony Romo action there. And they believe his value as the lead CBS analyst outweighs the current hullabaloo that is going on, the online cyber backlash. And, of course, they recognize if Romo gets in trouble again, is a little too much, too many Long Island iced teas or something like that. That's it. Could change the math on that. So the question, this is clearly what, let's call it what it is. Should Tony Romo be worried by getting a vote of confidence, the dreaded vote of confidence by CBS that he is still their man for the NFL coverage after he gets popped for this arrest? So I'm shaking my head no on this. This is the rare exception to the rule. Generally speaking, when you get a vote of confidence, you call your realtor, if you're going to move, you get your U-Haul people lined up there. You hire some help to move your stuff and all that stuff. Romo, it would appear, is the Pied Piper of NFL broadcasting and a maestro at the CBS corporate cocktail parties with advertisers. Man, can he put on the charm. Charismatic at the happy hour in the Hamptons. Really, really good there. Really, really, really good. And just smiles, talks about his golf game, and charms his way into what appears to be a lot of wiggle room. Wiggle, wiggle, wiggle. A lot of wiggle room here. Now, sure, people love ripping Romo's broadcast style. And if you've listened to the show a long time, when he played for the Cowboys many years ago, Tony Romo, on this show, we had the callers that pointed out I was a Romo-sexual. They said my admiration for Tony Romo as a player on the field, and that became a bit on the show for a number of years there. And I do enjoy him as a broadcaster. I don't really watch that much of Romo. I usually have the sound down because everyone annoys me, and I'm normally working on something else to get ready for the show on Sunday in the late TV window, so I'm not really locked in on Romo. I've listened a little bit here and there over the years. Obviously, originally we listened a lot to Tony, and I think he's fine. Is he the greatest broadcaster ever? Hell no! He's not the greatest broadcaster ever. The issue I believe a lot of people have with Romo is he just hasn't evolved. It's kind of like in baseball, you call up the hotshot pitcher who throws 104 miles per hour, and you're like, oh my God, we have the ace of aces. We have a guy that throws 104 miles an hour. Sweet baby Jesus. And then you realize he's got no secondary pitch, no breaking pitch, no curveball. It's just one pitch. That's it. That's all the guy's got. And you're running the exact same playbook. If you're you're watching Tony Romo, the recipe is the same in the booth. It's like Romo's a golden retriever. Think of him like a golden retriever. He's sitting there wagging his tail in the CBS broadcast booth, waiting for Jim Nance to throw a tennis ball to him so he can go play fetch. And here we go, Jim. And there's the tennis ball. Okay, go get it. Okay, here we go, Jim. I got it, Jim. Yeah, like that. It's playground-style game analysis. Very enthusiastic with the X's and O's, the rambling, the constant, oh, I don't know, Jim. I don't know if they got the first down, Jim. You know, it's like, okay. Thank you, Tony. Appreciate that. And of course, every time a quarterback does something good, all broadcasters, whether it's Chris Collinsworth, Tony Romo, or Troy Aikman, or Tom Brady for that matter, are all required to go hock Tua when they see that, right? To get the knee pads out there and just go for it and just praise the quarterback, just celebrate whoever the quarterback is right there. And so despite possibly driving sauced, we'll see if there's a get out of jail free card for Tony Romo. I'm sure he's got some good lawyers to help him out on that. Seems, if you believe CBS, they like him. He's okay. The NFL's going to be here like real quick. Like, we got the Hall of Fame game coming up real fast within the first week there of the month of August. All right, now last word, to Tampa we go, where the Baker did it or didn't do it. Quarterback Baker Mayfield reporting to Buccaneers training camp. I know you're very very concerned about people showing up to work. Baker Mayfield will be there. He did show up. The Buccaneers will begin their veteran work later on Wednesday. And the story here is that Mayfield showed up and the practice begins on Wednesday, despite the fact that the contract negotiations have reached impasse. There is no deal, no significant progress made, no progress really made there for Baker Mayfield. He wanted a new deal before training camp and has implied he will not negotiate once camp begins. That's one of my favorite stories. I could do like half an hour on that. The person who says, you have a deadline. If you don't pay me by this date, I will not listen to you. Okay, so today's the deadline, apparently. So let's say the Buccaneers call Baker Mayfield up on Saturdays. Hey, Baker, we want to make you the highest paid quarterback in the NFL. I'm not going to take the deal. I told you I'm not negotiating anymore. I don't care. I'm not taking the deal. Yeah. Like, what a schmuck. Come on. It's just bull crap. It just is. We'll see if Baker sticks to that or not. I was reading that the market value, the salary cap nerds claim the market value for Baker Mayfield currently sits at $53.6 million, which would make him one of the highest paid quarterbacks in the NFL. He currently makes $33.3 million, which is half the sign of the devil. And that's where he's at. Now, yeah, the insiders say that Baker Mayfield, here we go. This is the money part of the story. The reporting indicates Baker Mayfield feels disrespected with his salary in Tampa. So the question, you think that the Buccaneers should be concerned here? You think they are concerned, the Buccaneers, that Baker Mayfield feels the disrespect card being played his direction over his contractual agreement? So on this one, you just kind of roll your eyes, right? You're like, dude, you're making $33 million. If that's disrespect, can we all be disrespected? Can we, every man, woman, and child, be disrespected for $33.3 million? And the other thing about it is Baker feeling disrespected, if that's true, and I don't think it's not true. I

0: shoulder. Yes, I do. Yes, I do. I would like those on my shoulder. And he treats the lack of respect, the disrespect, like protein powder. It fuels him, right? Mix it up, shake it, chug it, go out there and play, Baker. Go do your thing. Knock it out of the park there. Baker, the modern day, there used to be this comedian, you know, way long ago, long dead, named Rodney Dangerfield. Get no respect. I get no respect, right? That's Baker Mayfield. He needs a villain. Baker Mayfield needs a boogeyman. He does. And someone that, you know, he has to have somebody to yell at while he's getting up in the morning, putting water on his face. He's got to have somebody to scream at when he looks in the mirror. Now, the cold reality is that Baker Mayfield is the 16th highest paid quarterback in the NFL because that's where he should be. He's mediocre. I don't know anyone that disagrees with that. Maybe his parents disagree, his wife or somebody like that. But if you're objective about Baker Mayfield, he's a middle of the pack quarterback. He's right out of central casting, middle of the pack. And it's not disrespect to Baker Mayfield. That's basic Maller math is all that is. He belongs right where he is. He's a mid-tier quarterback, and that's where he's standing. That mid-tier quarterback condo complex, and his roommates are Sam Darnold, who still stinks, and Aaron Rodgers. Now, I did look at the Yelp review on that, and they have a really nice pool at the quarterback condo complex, the mid-tier quarterback condo complex. They have no concierge, though, unfortunately. So no concierge, and that's it. And the golf course is kind of a pitch and putt. So that's a bit of a problem, too. But guys complain about that. Oh, let me put these guys on hold real quick. Hold. People starting to call already. 877-99-ON-FOX is the number if you'd like to be part. 877-996-6369. Also on X, at Ben Maller. That is at Ben Maller. If you'd like to be part of the program, you can join the Festivus of Fun here. We're just beginning the red-eye flight. We thank you for locking in here. Now, if you do have a connecting flight, you can get off the plane at the next stop here. We don't recommend that. We want you to make the full trip. Have a couple stops along the way here on the red-eye. Later this hour, we'll have the Who Am I game. Next hour, the Insta Trivia, also Maller to the third degree. That'll be next hour. Too Much or Not Enough in hour three, along with the Riddle of the Day. And we'll have the Queen of Hearts with Lorena. We'll get to that in hour four. Password, the word game of the stars, coming up in hour number four. So a lot to look forward to. And there'll be some other things along the way. Well, straight ahead, it's happened. Tom Brady goes to the dogs. Tom Brady going to the dogs. What is that all about? We'll get to it. We'll take your calls. 877-99 on Fox. We'll get to that, and we will do it next. However, it is live read season, kind of. It's the A block. What hour is it?
1: Number one.
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15: One more hot day today before we cool it back to the 80s. Today's high 91 with mostly sunny skies. Still a little smoke in the air and a gentle south breeze. But Thursday into Friday, we'll have lots of clouds and a good chance of rain. And it could be significant rain at that. Highs the low to mid 80s. Mostly sunny by the weekend. Again, low 80s for highs. From the Storm Center, I'm Jay Trobeck.
16: Out of nowhere, but maybe that's what they wanted, because this came out on Saturday. That Kyle Shanahan, the Niners head coach, had been in a serious car accident. It happened on July 14th, so the Niners kept it quiet for 11 days. I don't know how they did this or why they did this. The Niners posted a statement regarding the accident at midnight Eastern on Saturday. Adam Schefter posted his first tweet on the situation 1 minute later. The ESPN article about the accident published at 1 minute after that. So did you release this to everybody, this information? Why is ESPN holding the information? Why are the Niners? Now, I guess if the Niners can hold the information, I understand it. But if you're in the news gathering business, or at least you used to be, the NFL now owns 10% of ESPN. But did ESPN have the information and chose to sit on it for 11 days? Did ESPN say to the Niners, we won't release it until you tell us to release it? And I think people knew that there was something. They didn't know all of it, and they didn't know when they could release it. Mike Florio points out that Jay Glazer of Fox once told him, true journalism in sports involves finding out the stuff they don't want us to know, not reporting something that's going to be announced in 5 minutes.
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0: You're locked in. It is the Ben Maller Show that does not stop. The talk that rocks the block, unless it doesn't. We are side by side here hanging out together, and a friendly reminder, save the date, put it on your doohickey thing, and check out a Maller Mingry. Now, if you've never been to one of these things, you got to do it. It should be on your bucket list.
1: Oh, my gosh.
0: I hope it's a big bucket. I hope your bucket list is, like, gigantic. It's got to be like a red kettle bucket.
2: That's a huge bit.
0: That's a big bucket. You got to. That's a big bucket. So that'll be August 29th in Viva Las Vegas. We'll give you more details as we get closer. It'll be in the afternoon. You know, we figure then you've had a chance to recover from the night before. And then you also have time to get ready afterwards to go out that night. It'll be on, it's a Saturday, August 29th. So that'll be the Maller meet and greet. We'd love to meet you. If we've met you in the past, come by, say hello again. Let's catch up on your life and all that good stuff. And
2: Vegas!
0: We'll have some fun. And we hope to find our man. Mouthwash Mike. We have not heard from him in many months. We hope he's alive and hopefully resting comfortably in a jail somewhere in Nevada for his many arrests swimming at the Bellagio fountains. So, also, if you want to be part of the show right now, the lines are pretty packed. There's one line open, 877-99 on Fox. That's 877-996-6369. Also on X, at Ben Maller. That's at Ben Maller. Well,
3: those are horny rules, Eddie.
0: Wow. It's an edited AI audio right there. And Lorena, who seems to be in a dapper mood. Very happy, smiling. I don't know why.
1: It's a good day.
0: What is so good about it?
1: I don't know.
0: Nothing. FSR Tech Queen right there. And Koopaloop, a Bronco fan. That's a Bronco fan.
4: Hey.
0: Back to it. So I got to work a few hours ago before the show, and I was going back to my little happy place in the back. And so I went down the hall past the...
1: By the bombs?
0: The Smurfs. Yeah, near the bombs, past the Smurf studio, past the kitchen, the main studio. I went down the hall, made a left turn, walked all the way down there, and went down to where I have prepared the final preparation for the show. And walk in there. I turn the air conditioning down. I turn the light up, and I turn around, and there's someone sitting in there. So I did the old.
1: Who was it?
0: I don't know. A woman that doesn't work here. I guess one of our engineers brings their girl to work. I don't know. But so I quickly exited, and then went to another, found another room, which is not as good. This is the sacrifice that I make for this company, because in the room I had to go to, the backup room.
5: You're nicer than me.
0: No functioning air conditioning.
5: I would have said, this is my office now. I need you to leave.
0: I should have done that, but I didn't want to be that. I didn't want to be a jerk.
1: I would have said, there's some rooms upstairs that have really nice chairs. You can go up there.
0: I really wanted to do that, but
1: there's
0: a
1: lobby out over there.
6: I would have just called security.
0: Oh, that would have been even better.
1: There's a transient.
0: You work at the company. Oh, really? What's your name? Okay, what do you do? Okay, thank you. Yes. So that was how I... begin my night. Anthony in Anaheim writes and says, he's a retired caller. I have noticed Anthony's got the bug. He's got the bug. He's starting to scratch that itch a little bit. He's becoming more active lately, Anthony, a long retired caller. I think he's a grandfather, a great grandfather now, Anthony. He says, I don't really care for Tony Romo as a commentator, but that video was funny. There you go. Ferg Dog says, Ben, I've got a hard-o sports question for you with the baseball trade deadline approaching. Do you think the Angels will be buyers or sellers this year? That's a good one. See, that's Ferg Dog dry humor from Ferg Dog. King Rory from Wisconsin writes in, says if Tony Romo was drinking, he would have been drinking brandy, old fashioned, since that is the official cocktail of Wisconsin. Well, Romo's a brand ambassador for Corona. At least he was. Remember those Tony Romo Corona commercials? There's a guy that apparently drinks the product, if this is accurate, it would appear. Late Night Drug Tester writes in, says the grandparents' excuse is terrible by Romo. If Tony wanted to get away with it, he should have told the cop, hey, I helped the Packers get to the Super Bowl, unlike Troy Aikman. I screwed up the line, Late Night Drug Tester. Yes. See, that's... See, the joke on that, Lorena, is that the Packers and Cowboys played in the playoffs, and Romo sucked at a time you cannot suck, and then that led to the Green Bay Packers enjoying a nice day there. Mark DeWalker, he's wandering around Rochester, And he, you know, say, well, the weather's good now. Of course, he's walking around Rochester, New York. No, but he also does it when the weather is really cold. He's a full four, like an all-season tire. That's Mark the Walker. He says, A-plus on the Mallow Monologue. Benjamin, yeah, the asshat could have killed somebody, but his nearly greater offensive, or offense rather, was his assault on the game of golf immediately prior to driving a deadly weapon drunk. Yes, Romo did shoot a 35 over par.
3: Did I pass this test?
4: You turn around?
3: No, I didn't, huh?
0: No, you didn't. And it's unfortunate. I hate. Have you ever had to take? I've had to take a sobriety test.
1: I have not.
0: You have not?
1: No. I had someone like tell me to follow their eyes, you know, like doing.
0: Oh, the eyeball thing? Yeah. Did you get hot girl privilege? Is that why?
1: Usually.
0: Yeah, I don't get hot girl privilege. I get ugly fat man privilege is what I get.
6: You had to exit the vehicle?
0: I had to exit. I had to walk. I do the alphabet, the finger thing, the whole thing. But I wasn't even drunk. I was actually on a date. This is years ago. Out here in the valley. And it was driving. I was arguing about something. And then I kind of changed lanes without signaling. And then it, poof. Cherry tops. Got pulled over. They said, you were swerving. And then I had to get out of the car. But I passed, so they let me go on my way. So it was no big deal. Just Josh in Cincinnati writes in. He says, in Tony Romo's defense, the field sobriety tests police use are a joke. It's rigged before you even begin. So what did Jim Nance say to the officer as Tony began his test? This guy is toast. There you go. All right. Let's see. Curmudgeon Wayne in Duluth is upset the rundown was sent out at the beginning of the show, and now he's doing AI photos with alcohol is what he's doing here. He also says, and he's really playing around with AI a lot. He says, I know what's in store tonight. Dodgers drool, he said, and your love affair with LeBron. I'm going to need a drink. Look at, I didn't know LeBron. Do you see that photo? LeBron apparently was at the event in Worcester. I didn't even know LeBron knew where Worcester was, but there's a photo of LeBron and he's giving me like a bro hug right outside the venue there in beautiful Worcester. Now that's the way to do it. I didn't even know he was there. That's shocking. All right, let's go to the phones and we'll say hello to Lucky Tony in the Bay Area. My man, Lucky Tony. Hello, Tony.
7: Hey, Ben, two things. Why would I show Paula Abdul my rod?
0: I don't know.
7: To prove I'll never hurt her. And what would I say to the nun on Sunday?
0: I don't know.
7: Bears. Thanks, Ben.
1: Yeah. All right.
0: Bears. Well, here's a retired caller. We haven't heard from this person in a long time. They gave up the grind of overnight talk radio calling. We've had a lot of retirements lately. It's that time of the year. Guys getting older and they can't handle the grind. Blind Scott from the north end of Boston, out of retirement. Hello, Blind Scott.
8: I've been here the whole time, actually. I've run into a lot of your listeners. Dude, I've been listening to the show on the backside of the common on Joy Street, and the police put me in a homeless shelter when there was a guy that hit someone off the head with a brick. And all of a sudden, I come running up the hill, and they're looking for this guy with a pole. And I have a pole in my hand, so they threw up all these flags and stuff and brought me to a homeless shelter. That was last week. So I haven't been on radio since then because people know that's happened. So I think I'm actually being canceled. So I'm on political radio now. I'm a big-time political radio guy.
0: Now, are you calling conservative or liberal
8: Dan
0: radio?
8: Bongino. I do like Dan Bongino and Alex Jones. I go on the Rumble app. I have a profile on there. We start rumbling. They like me. You know, we're all just trying to pass time. You know what I'm saying? Like,
0: sure.
8: We're all just human beings trying to participate in, you know, content contribution, you know what I'm saying? But Patriots season is starting, you know what I'm saying? I think I've kicked off the Sports Hub. They don't take any calls from me on the Sports Hub. Dude, when I call there, they hang up the phone. I have a device that can like freeze their board and get every line with my name on it. Ben's seen me do that before. And like, it's come to the point now where I'm calling the other station and I hate the Sports Hub. And I think the Sports Hub is a bunch of overweight guys with GERD that have to stand up when they sleep because they shove their mouth full of food while they're at work and they fart in their chairs, and most of the Sports Hub people work from home. They don't even work like in the radio studio anymore. And like the Sports Hub,
0: I feel like you're disgruntled about this, Scott. I feel like you're not handling this very well.
8: So then there's iHeartRadio, though. I don't get how this works because I'm obsessed with radio right now because I feel like they're trying to take down radio. So the Sports Hub They run everything.
1: It's not a feeling. They are.
8: 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Like WBZ News 4 is run through iHeartRadio. So I'm obsessed with mergers and acquisitions.
0: Oh, yes. Nothing more exciting than radio mergers. That is just the greatest, man.
8: But part of me is scared that the show was going away. So I was almost positive that they were going to let Ben go, I guess. In June, like I was almost 100%.
0: I hope so. I got a lot of time on my contract. I get paid to do nothing. That'd be great. I'd love that, man. I'd just sit back and live my life and love it for a while.
1: Way to look on the bright side.
0: Yeah, exactly.
8: Look there. Yeah. There's other radio shows that would hire you. So the thing is, if anybody's listening now, and if they do remove you from the radio, you'd have another job on any local market. Like I call it.
0: I feel like
8: market.
0: This is paranoia, though. I feel like you're being paranoid about this. There's nothing to worry about. The show's doing well.
8: Radio shows, dude. I'm waiting on 90 hours a week, and people aren't putting me on their radio shows. Like I'm staying on hold for 4 hours on radio.
0: Is this a healthy decision, Scott? Do you think this is a healthy decision to stay on hold for 90 hours a week?
8: No, it's not
0: a healthy decision.
8: It's not.
0: Although
8: it
0: is more healthy than doing some heroin or something like
8: that,
0: right?
8: Did you see that guy?
0: Although you could be doing both. Who knows? What?
8: Hey, Ben, I showed you the video of that guy on the street. Did you see the guy? He was, like, harassing me, and you could see me in the video. I was, like, going, like, having a bipolar rage type of situation. So the guy's, like, on the side of the street, and I'm trying to get him out into the street. And, like, he's threatening a blind person to try to fight a blind person. This is in downtown Boston. Boston's a dangerous place. I mean, it's a dangerous place, Boston.
0: Stay in a little during the day. It's probably safer at night for you to walk around. There's not as many people out at night.
8: Yeah, during the day or at night. But, yeah, like some guy, he's trying to fight me. So he's like, I got to fight you. So I'm like, okay.
0: Why do people want to fight you? I don't understand. Nobody ever comes up to me and says, I want to fight you. Like, because you're blind? Is that a thing? Do people want to fight blind people? Is that a like, are other blind people dealing with this as well? I don't think they are.
8: No, they tell me that I'm faking being blind and I'm not really blind. And then
0: like Stevie Wonder? You're like Stevie Wonder? You're pretending to be blind?
8: But you got to understand, but like, I'm totally blind. But even if you say someone's faking being blind, they could have, like, cataracts or macular degeneration or whatever. You know what I'm saying?
0: So you looked at, and we've been through this before in previous episodes. Now, Blind Scott is the legend from Boston. But you've said before in the blind community, there's a blind hierarchy. Like, if you're partially blind, you're not really considered real blind. Is that correct?
8: But no, they don't respect you. But Andrew in Bakersfield, he's like totally blind. So you could tell he's calling him. So this is what I resent about the show.
0: He's like Helen Keller when he calls up with his takes. Very similar.
8: You guys need to like bring. You have to bring him in the fold with questions or whatever. Like he's going through some trauma from going blind. You could tell he's a little bit. It's throwing him off.
0: I think he's going through trauma from his takes. That's what I think.
8: He's come to our show though. The thing is, like now all these blind people have come to this show. So I'd like to stay with the show.
0: I understand. Like, you've got political radio, though, calling your name there. You got Dan Bongino and all those guys. I butchered his name, but all right. Well, I got to go, but thank you. It's tremendous. So, got that. Reports Anthony in Louisiana calling religious radio, and we've got Dick in Dayton who calls political radio as well.
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0: That's right. One hot take at a time. One hot take.
1: My mouth is spicy. Time.
0: It is hot, chili pepper hot. It is the Ben Maller Show. We'll get to Tom Brady going to the Dolls. We'll get to that coming up in a minute. But first, in honor of Wayne the Curmudgeon in Duluth, here's the Who Am I game. LeBron James has now joined Jim Jackson and me as the only players who have played for the Cavs, Heat, Lakers, and Sixers.
4: Who?
0: There's only two others that have done it. LeBron James joining Jim Jackson and me is the only players who will have played for the Cavs, Heat, Lakers, and the 76ers. Who am I? That is the question. The answer, we'll get to it, and we'll do it next.
6: Maller Militia. You already know this.
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12: Is that I remember at Saban's first year, it was bad. I remember Pete Carroll's first year at USC. I don't know why I know. They were 6-6. They went to the Vegas Bowl, and I think they played Utah, could be wrong. And, I mean, they couldn't run the football. And everybody, and when Pete Carroll got hired at USC, it was not the number one choice because he didn't have a lot of college connection. And everybody was like, he'd been in New England, the Jets, and everybody's like, why are you hiring Pete Carroll at USC? And the first year was bumpy. And then Saban, obviously, you know, he coaches in the NFL, he's LSU, he goes to Alabama. And the first year at Alabama, they're losing home games to Louisiana Monroe. So that's my question's always, it's really easy to sell culture when you're winning. Jim Harbaugh, it took over. I mean, go look at Jim Harbaugh in San Francisco. And then Jim Harbaugh with the Chargers. He had some struggles early at Michigan. God, you can go 3 years into Jim Harbaugh at Michigan. They couldn't beat Michigan State. They were getting whacked by Ohio State. Now, losing to Ohio State, there's no crime in that, but they were getting dominated. But you can't lose to Ohio State and Michigan State. And if I recall, there was a game they lost to Michigan State. It was a punting situation at the end of the game. I remember watching that game live thinking, this is going to leave a mark. I don't know if Harbaugh can overcome this. So when you go, I mean, we have great coaches. Pete Carroll in his prime. Harbaugh. Nick Saban. First year is ugly. And now you got...
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12: 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Lamar Jackson is a starter, used to average 10 rushes a game. Last year it was 5. He used to give you 65 yards rushing a game. Last year it was 26. His sack percentage has gone through the roof. Only one quarterback in the league had a higher sack percentage, Geno Smith. Then it was Lamar. Then it was J.J. McCarthy. He is a declining player, and his rush attempts have gone down since 2021. The old saying, I trust somebody until I don't trust somebody. I no longer trust Lamar Jackson in a big spot. I'm selling my stock. That doesn't mean he's a bad quarterback or even average. He's better than average, way better than average. But I probably held my stock for a year too long. For years and years, you guys kept telling me, you got to get out of the Lamar business. And I'm like, I know. I'm selling my stock.
13: This is The Herd with Colin Cowherd.
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14: Yeah, baby.
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16: The way in which the decision was announced, it's like it fell out of someone's bag in the airport. And you're like, oh, excuse me, man, you dropped this. Here you go. I mean, right. What the hell was that? For all the time we waited, for all the buildup, how, oh, LeBron's upset because of Adam Silver now is putting him on a pitch clock to make his decision. It's like, that's it? It just gets leaked out to Shams?
17: I like being mad at LeBron James, or I love when LeBron James does like the announcement, like he's not about the rings, which he is about the rings, by the way. You got all these things leading up to the announcement, and then the announcement comes out and it's pretty as a matter of fact. I mean, you're going to be damned if you do, and you're going to be damned if you don't if you're LeBron James in this scenario. I thought it was okay.
13: Two pros, LeVar Arrington, Brady Quinn, and a cup of Joe. Jonas Knox, 6 a.m. Eastern, 3 a.m. Pacific on Fox Sports Radio. 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

0: It is the Ben Maller Show. 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And according to Ferg Dog, it has changed his life in amazing ways. Maller Prop Guy says that he cannot miss an episode. He can't. Even Doc Dan and Alf the Alien Opiner agree on the Fifth Hour Podcast. So check it out. See what everyone's talking about there. It's on the weekends, every Friday, Saturday, and Sunday. Thank you.
1: Hell yeah.
0: Back to it we go, and time now for the payoff on the Who Am I game. Who? This is where we pretend to be somebody else, thus we call it the Who Am I game, a pathetic attempt to get you to listen a little bit longer. LeBron James has now joined Jim Jackson, that's a Clipper broadcaster now, Jim Jackson and me as the only players to have played for the Cavs, Heat, Lakers, and Sixers. Now, technically, LeBron hasn't played for the Sixers yet. He will do that shortly, I believe this weekend. I believe this weekend he'll play, unless he's not. Doesn't the NBA start like next week? It seems like everything's like. Anyway, let's see. Does anyone have the answer? Let's see here. Page down. Ferg Dog going with Reed Detmers, his favorite Angel pitcher. Blind Scott, second personality, Freddy Krueger from Milkman Mike in Colorado. Patrick Beverley, the greatest play-in champion of all time in NBA history, the glue guy, Patrick Beverley. Dom Canzone from Robbie the Mariner fan. Congratulations. When is the parade, Robbie? The Mariners beat the Dodgers on Tuesday night. I believe there'll be a parade in downtown Seattle. Try to avoid the part of Seattle that was overtaken as a sovereign nation. You can try to avoid that when you have your little Mariner, we beat the Dodgers parade one game. John Bagley from Alf the Alien Opiner. Now, that is a big-time find. And that photo, if you look at that photo, Alf, that was taken at the L.A. Memorial Sports Arena. He sent me a basketball card, a Fleer basketball card of John Bagley in that orange Cavs uniform with his number 5. And Norm Nixon, Stormin' Norman Nixon, was guarding. And there looked like there was a decent crowd there in the early 80s to mid-80s at the L.A. Memorial Sports Arena there. The mausoleum, as we used to call it. Mark the Walker in Rochester says you are Tommy the Cobra Kai, member who yells, get him a body bag at the end of the cinematic masterpiece, The Karate Kid, according to Mark the Walker. Bismack Biombo from Maller Prop Guy butchered that. Andre in the Commonwealth, guessed by Anthony in Anaheim. Do you have an answer, Lorena?
2: Caitlin Clark.
0: That is incorrect. It is the legend, the man, the myth, the legend, Jason Capono, UCLA. He played with LeBron in Cleveland, too. Jason Capono.
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14: What you need to know.
15: Tampa Bay Bucks quarterback Baker Mayfield will become a free agent after this year. He did not get a new contract as camp started. The Raiders say Kirk Cousins is their starting QB to start training camp. Green Bay defensive lineman Micah Parsons was placed on the PUP list. Philadelphia gave Pro Bowl defensive tackle Jalen Carter a 4-year extension. The Browns gave Pro Bowl defensive back Denzel Ward a new 2-year deal. Notre Dame and Ohio State each secured deals for ad patches on their school's uniforms. Golden State re-signed Draymond Green to a 1-year contract. WNBA wins for Las Vegas and New York, and Indiana won at Seattle. Caitlin Clark, 32 points. The late ball games went to Seattle, 7-6 at the Dodgers, 5 home runs for the Mariners, and San Diego, which got a run bottom of the ninth to beat Colorado, 8-7. Detroit shut out Baltimore 14-0. Arizona in 12 innings won at Pittsburgh, 8-7. I'm Steve DeSager.
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0: Blame me. I'm the guy. Blame me. Welcome in the beginning of another hour of the Ben Maller Show. We are in the air everywhere. Yakety yak we go all night as we hang out on the side of the road, coast to coast, border to border, and beyond, on the vast end. Intergalactically powerful microphones of FSR emanating live.
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0: From the land, the wordplay wonderland, guaranteed human. That's right. We are from the world famous Fox Sports Radio studios where the double O Mexican in San Diego and Reggie, the Army vet there in Minnesota, said, "Hey, Ben, can you tell us about Bull?" 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All right. Now we get into the meat and potatoes of the hour. Our lead from the Bay Area, where Kyle Shanahan, say head coach in the NFL, Kyle Shanahan has gone on the record, his first public comments since the accident, which was much more than a fender bender from Kyle Shanahan. He publicly took responsibility for the accident that happened over 2 weeks ago, although we didn't find out about it till a few days ago. July 14th, big car accident there near the house of Kyle Shanahan, and the initial reports, according to Shanahan, were incorrect. The cops got it wrong. Say what? They blamed the other driver originally, and now Shanahan publicly took accountability for the accident, saying the initial reports incorrectly suggested that the other driver was at fault. He said those reports were wrong. So I don't know if you saw this or not. Perhaps you missed it, and Shanahan's alibi to explain what happened. Who goofed? I've got to know. The 49er coach claims that he was driving along. La, la, la, la, la, la, la, la. His phone fell in between the seats in his car. I hate when that happens. That's a real biatch. You ever had that happen? He's driving along, the phone falls. Oh, my God. What a pain in the ass that is. And he claimed he just briefly took his eyes off the road, Shanahan, and kaboom! There was an accident as he went to retrieve said smartphone, causing his vehicle to drift into oncoming traffic, otherwise known as a head-on collision, I believe. That's the colloquial term for what you do when you drift into oncoming traffic. Shanahan said, quote, "It was my fault." He added on that he wanted to correct the record because he said he felt terrible. I guess his conscience got to him, if you believe him. The other driver had been blamed, Shanahan emphasizing that his biggest concern was for the 21-year-old female who was in the other vehicle driving her car when she got surprise, said he was relieved. Shanahan, she was not seriously hurt. Shanahan suffered big-time injuries. It looked somewhat okay. Didn't look like he was all messed up in the video clip that I saw of him talking. The injuries from the accident include a severe concussion, broken ribs, and a broken nose, broken hand, facial lacerations, I believe, from flying glass. Needed more than 40 stitches. Kyle Shanahan, the head coach there of the 49ers, that's known as snap, crackle, and pop. And he admitted the concussion I guess he's in the protocol, the concussion protocol. The concussion, the toughest part of all this, the recovery for the coach there, lingering sensitivity to light, noise preventing him from fully resuming his responsibilities and his duties as the coach there of the 49ers. So that is a good jumping off point. Let us discuss the question for the esteemed panel. Here's the question. How does 49ers coach Kyle Shanahan taking the blame for the car accident change the storyline? How does it change things? So I've got DC Comics, Betty Crocker, and a vintage Dale Earnhardt NASCAR fire suit. Three things that have never been put together. Never, ever been put together. And here we are. We're going to put them together. So we always start with number one.
18: Number one.
0: The plot thickens. So Kyle Shanahan taking the blame, right? Doesn't clean up that there's a spill, somehow a couple of cans of tuna fish, they fell off the top shelf and they opened up and the air conditioning broke and it got very hot and so it smells like rotting tuna fish for some reason. And anyway, actually, if you combine that with the other stuff on the floor, it kind of smells like the porta potty on a Sunday after a full weekend of a music festival. In summertime music fest, like Coachella or something like that. You know what I'm saying? You got me on that? All right. And just between you and me here, as we yap here, if this was an honest mistake, and people make mistakes, humans are fallible. If it was an honest mistake, why did the story need an 11-day media blackout? Can someone explain that to me? Seriously. If this is just, listen, Shanahan said, I did it. I'm the bad guy. That's what he said, essentially. That's how I heard it. So if that's the case, why did the 49ers and the NFL and all the beat writers get in cahoots here and embargo the story, and they had a media blackout on a, it was just something that happens all the time. There's accidents all the time. Yet on this one, there was coordinated silence, and the hand-picked, Saturday dump, the news dump. Why would you do that unless you were really trying to hide something? So what is there to hide if this is the real story, which makes you believe there's something else going on, that we're not getting the whole story? We're getting part of the story. And why the 180 seemed, I don't know, we don't know what Shanahan's original position was, but he contradicted the cops. Like, he had, what a sweetheart deal. The Niners buried the story for 11 days. The cops blamed the woman who was in the other car. And turns out, you know, Shanahan now comes out all of a sudden. Well, no, it was actually me. I'm the guy that did it. And so he got help here. And then he flipped on the police report. Like, what's up with that? Right? And so reality got edited. And it's very odd. I mean, the black bagged story, if you will, of what happened, and they drove it under Levi's Stadium there, and full court interference, radio silence, all that stuff until the narrative was locked in. And so you're like, well, what now? Now that Shanahan said, hey, I was the bad driver. I was the one that was texting while he was driving and dropped the phone. And then I had to pick up the phone, and I went to pick up the phone because, you know, I was getting that message from Diana Russini, and I had to see what she was saying because she sends you some really good messages. And that was that. So in terms of the what now, this is what's known as a DC Comics spinoff. They remember the Justice League back in the day, very popular years ago, the Justice League, DC Comics. So this is a spinoff. It's called the Litigation League. It's a spinoff. Not as much fun as the Justice League. The Litigation League, though, is assembling right now. So forget Aquaman or The Flash or Wonder Woman. In this one, you've got Larry H. Parker, Jacob M. Rodney, and Superwoman Super Lawyer. That's what you have right there. They're forming the Litigation League as we speak. And Sweet James is already in the shadows, cape fluttering, whispering, who hurt you? who hurt you? Yes. So Shanahan, again, he admitted he was the party at fault here. So now prepare for the Law Brothers to enter the chat, and there will be at least one or two lawsuits, I would imagine. Right up the wazoo. Right up the old wazoo for Kyle Shanahan. So good luck on that. Those billboard lawyers, they are in the air everywhere. All right, now, page two, to Vegas. We got quarterback news. Quarterback news out of Las Vegas, Nevada, Dateline Henderson, where Raiders coach Clint Kubiak has dotted the I's and crossed the T's. The announcement, he made it official. The Raiders have named Kirk Cousins as their QB number one. And so it's his job to lose. No training camp battle royale. Cousins has the job. He has the job. We have a little audio here. This is the, I believe, the head coach, Clint Kubiak, here commenting on the Raiders quarterback situation. Take a listen.
18: There's battles everywhere on the roster, so it's important for me to be fair to the players is to put the best player out there. When we go out to practice tomorrow, Kirk Cousins is the starting quarterback. He's the guy, and he's going to get a ton of reps, and he deserves them because he's played really good football. But I want Fernando and I want Aiden to push him.
0: Wow, that is unbelievably embarrassing. I mean, my God. Just when you thought the Raiders couldn't get any more embarrassing, here we are, boys. This is so good. If you're a Raider hater, holy crap. I mean, my God, what have they done? What have they done? Despite being the number one overall pick in the draft, Fernando Mendoza is backup boy, is what he is. All right, so question. What is the message? What's the message the Raiders are sending by handing the keys to the franchise to Kirk Cousins over Fernando Mendoza? All right. So it turns out that Las Vegas did not get, as we anticipated, a true number one pick in the 2026 NFL draft. They did not. And if you think they did, you're wrong. You're supposed to draft the number one pick who is your North Star, not a Minnesota North Star. They don't exist anymore. They moved to Texas. They're now just the Stars. But you're not supposed to get clipboard Jesus on the sidelines walking around or sitting on the bench getting hemorrhoids here. So elite, and tell me if I'm wrong on this, elite first overall picks. If you're the top pick in the draft, if you're supposed to be a plug-and-play guy. Is that correct? Okay, you agree. Thank you for agreeing. Thank you for that. I do appreciate your agreeing. Think of it like Betty Crocker instant mashed potatoes. Just add water and you have mashed potatoes. That is what the top pick in the draft is supposed to be coming in as a quarterback. But in Vegas, in Las Vegas, Nevada, they think Mendoza is a Church of Latter-day Saints plug-and-pray quarterback, and they don't want to pray right now. So they're going to have him stand on the sidelines there. And he's not powdered mashed potatoes. He's more like powdered cement. Forget the potatoes. Just powdered cement there. And so undercooked. How undercooked is he? You can still, if you listen closely, you can kind of hear him like mooing a little bit. Moo! So I could kind of faintly make it out a little bit. So they're choosing Cousins, and Kubiak, as you heard in the soundbite there, saying how good he's playing, which seems like something you would say if you were Pinocchio and you wanted your nose to grow. You have a guy in Kirk Cousins who, by any measurement, has been terrible for the last 3 years. His last year in Minnesota and his time in Atlanta was not good. They're calling him a bridge quarterback. That's funny. It's like a nursery rhyme I heard when I was a kid. London Bridge is falling down, down, down. London Bridge is falling down. Yeah, that's Kirk Cousins. He's a London Bridge is what he is at this particular point. And yeah, Cousins is a nice guy. By all accounts, nobody says anything bad about Kirk Cousins. He's a good dude. You know, he seems like he's kind of a regular guy, as much as you can be when you make a ridiculous amount of money and all that stuff. So congratulations on that. Just remember, though, Atlanta paid $70 million for this guy. That's how bad he was. They don't even have a quarterback in Atlanta. They signed slop like Tua Tagovailoa, and they're like, hey, this guy sucks so much, we got to pay him $70 million to get out of here. Okay, done. We'll cut a check for $70 million. And as far as him being a nice guy, you know, the guy at the grocery store that packs the bag, very nice guy. Good dude. The guy that packs the groceries at the grocery store. All right? The grocery bagger. However, I don't know that that person's a quarterback one in the NFL. I don't know that. So the fact that they signed Cousins, are now starting Cousins, is a demerit, obviously, for Fernando Mendoza. It's the equivalent of choosing dial-up internet. Well, you've got high speed. You got that 5G high-speed thingamajig. No, no, no. I want the dial-up internet from 1999 is what I want. That's what I need in my life. Okay, why not? Let's do it. All right, now, final point. To college football we go. Columbus, Ohio. The Buckeyes making news. Ohio State signing what they're describing as a landmark agreement for a patch. We in here talking about a patch. Not practice. Not practice. We in here talking about a patch. So it's a jersey patch. You know, these all the rage now. You know, put that advertisement right there on the uniform. And that's how we do it there. The Jersey Patch sponsorship with J.P. Morgan Chase. Shout out Wall Street. Yes, J.P. Morgan Chase. The uniform for all 36 varsity sports beginning this upcoming season. And the deal, we are told, the deal is worth how much? About $17 million. $17 million per year, making it the largest disclosed jersey patch deal in college athletics. The partnership extends beyond the uniform branding. The players will benefit from NIL. That's pay to play. So we'll get some NIL, name, image, likeness money there out of J.P. Morgan Chase. You got that going. And while the money is obviously great, the money is wonderful, many of the purists out there are pounding the table and banging on pots and pans and very upset. They're very upset here that the corporate branding is going to tear away the Buckeyes tradition, the uniform. And really, this is a football thing. Can we be honest about that? It's a football thing. That this is a change, right? They've always had just a logo only, and that the brand is the Buckeye brand. You're not out there playing for J.P. Chase Morgan, or J.P. Morgan Chase, rather. You're out there playing for the Buckeyes, the University of Ohio State University, all that stuff. So the question is, do you have a message? Do you have a message for the Ohio State old-timers upset with the advertising patch sullying the Buckeyes uniform? All right, so I do. And again,

0: patch, and then it goes a little further up, and you wear the scarlet and gray onesie, but you've got the logo there from Walmart on it, and you're on your way, and there you go. Today it's one patch, and then a year from now, well, we can double our money, double our fun. Let's get another patch. Okay, that sounds good. We'll get another patch. Why not? Okay, we've got now two patches, and keep going and going and going and go, and eventually, the Buckeyes, when they take the field, will look like a vintage Dale Earnhardt NASCAR fire suit with a helmet attached. And you've got a laundry detergent patch over there. You got the alcohol over here. You got a little bit of that, a little bit of that. Like, future generations are going to go on to YouTube or whatever replaces YouTube someday, and they're going to watch Archie Griffin highlights. And they're going to ask, wait, mom and dad, they played without a bank sponsor. They didn't even have a crypto exchange patch on it, and there was no gambling patch. What is that? Why didn't they have a fast food logo? I don't understand. You know, that whole thing. What is that? The Stone Age with these uniforms without patches on it. Now, college football stopped being amateur a long, long time ago. Hell, John Wooden was paying players at UCLA back in the day, right? So it's always been semi-pro in basketball and mostly in football. Mostly in football. They just add the marching band. They can dot the I. How about instead of dotting the I, they write the money sign, the Ohio State marching band? That would be cool, right? They can do the logo at halftime of JP Morgan Chase instead of dotting the I. Who says no to that? No? Okay, not allowed? Fair enough. Not allowed. I got you. All right, but everyone's getting paid. Coaches are getting eight-figure salaries if they're good. You're paying $130 at the team shop for the replica jersey with the ad already on it. Now, if you want tradition, and you say, hey, I'm a traditionalist, Maller. I want tradition. Tradition is complaining about something new every season. So congratulations. You're keeping that tradition alive and well. You are. And pretending this is like a shocking betrayal. Oh, it's such a betrayal. It's like going to Disneyland being shocked they charge you $18 for a churro or whatever they charge. It's ridiculous. You know, $15 for a corn dog. It's like, come on. Ohio State uniforms are not being sullied. I don't believe they're being sullied. They're simply joining every other surface in America that can be monetized. And so they're getting in on it. And it's like, it's the everyone else is doing it. They're just making more money. It is the Ben Maller Show. If you'd like to be part, 877-99 on Fox. That's 877-996-6369. Also on X, at Ben Maller. That's at Ben Maller. We still have that Tom Brady goes to the dog story from earlier. We'll get to that at some point here. And also, a classless cheap shot. What is that all about? From a player who has been on a long rampage, adding another chapter to the player's rampage. We'll get to that. And we will do it next. However, it is the A Block. Let's find out what hour it is right now.
1: Number two.
0: Thank you, Leprechaun Guy. 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
10: One more hot day today before we cool it back to the 80s. Today's high 91 with mostly sunny skies. Still a little smoke in the air and a gentle south breeze. But Thursday and Friday we'll have lots of clouds and a good chance of rain. And it could be significant rain at that. Highs the low to mid 80s. Mostly sunny by the weekend. Again, low 80s for highs. From the Storm Center, I'm Jay Trobeck.
0: Barrington, Brady Quinn, and Jonas Knox.
11: At the very least, it's kind of strange. Like, just sort of the whole reporting of it. It happened on July 14th. It only got reported on as they were arriving to training camp on Saturday, were the Niners.
12: They was hoping he'd make it back. They was hoping he'd make it back. Please make it back.
11: It's just odd. Like, there's something that doesn't add up to me about it. Okay. And so I
12: do you want to give us your conspiracy theory on
13: this? Do we have any music?
11: I don't know if I want to.
13: Just go ahead.
14: Do we have any?
12: Tee it up, folks.
11: I don't know.
14: Unsolved mystery.
12: Tee it up, folks.
11: I'm trying to avoid.
12: What happened, Jonas?
11: I'm trying to avoid the E rating on this podcast.
14: What is that? Well, you just didn't avoid it by saying you're trying to avoid it.
11: I will not divulge.
15: E for everyone.
11: I will not divulge. It just.
14: You would.
11: Why the delay in reporting it? Why did people in the media know about it?
12: Okay, but can we pause there for a second? Because you asked the question.
11: Yeah.
14: Okay, pause the music.
12: No.
14: Hold on.
12: No. Why do they have to report to the media right away? Like, does he need to do an Instagram live after he gets into a car accident? Like, he needs to be like, guys, just want to make sure I get out in front of this. I mean, like, is that how we live our lives?
11: People,
14: we wanted LeBron James to...
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0: You are locked and loaded on the Ben Maller Show as it rolls on the red eye flight all night. Glad you have chosen to hang out with us. We thank you for that. You can interact with the show. It is the advantage we have. If you don't interact, what's the point of doing it? They'll just put some tape show on. You'll never hear live radio again overnight. So you got to support live overnight radio. If you're up with us, take advantage of it. Most of you do. Some of you don't. So your opportunity to join the fun in the Maller Militia. We still have not sworn anyone in tonight, so if you want to take the oath on the air, you can do that.
1: Do it live!
0: Or just call up and say hello and yap about whatever. We're here for you. Supposed to be sports, I guess. We go away from that. We swerve like Kyle Shanahan driving. We swerve into the other lane here occasionally.
2: We're flexible.
0: Is that a pink hat?
2: Yeah, I just opened a box from Mike the Leprechaun. He sent me a corgi stuffed animal and a Life is Good hat.
0: Why?
2: I don't know.
0: What, does he think you're Brian Finley? Brian would love a pink hat and a corgi.
1: That's true. I was supposed to have received something in the mail.
0: Oh, why did I not get something? Why, how come you guys are you getting more mail than me? How did this happen?
2: You can have this pink hat.
0: I'm good. I think I'm
2: you
0: okay.
2: You want the corgi?
0: I think I'm all right.
1: Well, I'm concerned because the package that I was supposed to receive was quite expensive, I believe.
2: This one might be $7.
0: Look at you guys. What a hustle you guys got. You know, what a hustle.
1: Well, it's very kindly, Wayne.
2: In Duluth?
0: Which Wayne? Wayne from Missouri?
1: Missouri, yes.
0: Wayne from Missouri. Mizzou. Okay,
1: yes.
0: We love Wayne. No, Wayne's drill sergeant was the guy from the famous movie. Did you know that? You know, in Camp Pendleton back in the day?
1: I did not.
0: Yeah, he told the story on the air. Yeah, the guy from Full Metal Jacket.
1: Oh.
0: That was his real drill sergeant. That was,
1: Oh, okay. Yeah so...
0: The package did not arrive or the package was stolen?
1: He says that according to, it was supposed to have arrived already, but I've checked the mail room many days in a row now, and it's just not there.
2: It's missing.
0: It is not there.
1: Nope.
0: All right, that is unfortunate. Do you think it got mixed up with George Norrie's mail? Maybe you're going to get a goblin in the mail, and George is going to get whatever.
1: This was apparently something that was like framed, so it should have been like a big package.
2: But sometimes they put the big packages in different rooms. You just have to wait for them.
0: There's a lot of empty rooms up there. So a lot of empty rooms.
2: Yeah.
0: How's that studio coming up there? They're finishing that up, Lorena? Remember that rumor a couple months back?
2: I haven't been in it yet. I don't know.
0: Okay. All right. Anyway, if you want to be part of the show, 877-99 on Fox, 877-996-6369. Also on X, at Ben Maller, Lorena, FSR Tech Queen, and Coop at a Bronco fan. That's a Bronco fan. I'm looking at my board here, and I did get a message. It was Reggie in Detroit who had emailed me and said, Ben, you're not getting many international calls. All you do is get calls from the States and Canada. I said, well, that's not true, Reggie. I got a call from Mexico. But we haven't had many calls outside now that Terry in England's no longer alive listening to the show and legally blind Christopher is doing his own thing. So, not getting as many calls. Ozzy Waz is doing something else these days, so he hasn't been able to call in. Let's try, though. Let's go to the international line. He's an expat. But he's lived in Tokyo for a while. We say hello to Hank in Tokyo on the international line on the Ben Maller Show. Hello, Hank. Welcome.
3: Hey, Ben. How are you?
0: If I was any better, I'd be a Shanahan, but not Kyle Shanahan.
3: Oh, that's a great pet peeve. So it's not if I was, it's if I were. Was is past tense.
0: Well, I'll tell you what to do here. You can get your own radio show and say it however you want.
3: Okay.
0: And I'll listen to you. Actually, I won't listen to you, but you can do that, and that would be great.
3: Okay, well,
0: I highly recommend
3: grammar.
0: That. Yes.
3: But, okay. So anyway, you mentioned Shanahan. So that's actually why I called. So the car crash. I have my own conspiracy theory. I don't know if it merits the conspiracy theory background music, but you mentioned that the lawyers are going to get involved. My guess is that the reporting embargo was actually so that he could gain cover to negotiate a settlement in an NDA. And so that's already done. And part of the NDA was just, I'll take the fall. But by making the original police report, her fault, that kind of turns the screws on her to actually negotiate the settlement, because otherwise she's going to get in hot water. And the press embargo makes it so that lawyers don't get involved, because if it had been reported, then the lawyers would have called her and offered her services and told her how much money she's going to make.
0: All right, so it's not outrageous, Hank. It's plausible. I would argue though that this changes it. Even if there was some kind of deal, there are enough lawyers out there. You say, well, wait a minute. Shanahan, yeah, we worked out a deal, but Shanahan said, hey, the cops got it wrong. Why did the cops get, what else did the cops get wrong? That opens up Pandora's box. And then you have a wiggle room, say, well, we signed it, but this was in good faith, and this thing story changed. And so now we got to go back and figure something else out.
3: Not negotiated. I mean, my only point is, look, Shanahan's lawyers would not let him admit fault unless everything was already buttoned up.
0: Well, my experience with lawyers is nothing's really ever buttoned up.
3: Oh, like people, I agree there. I agree there.
0: People
3: and,
0: have,
3: and certainly the future will tell us, but it's just another way of,
0: Yeah, I mean, it's definitely there was a reason you would wait. The other thing is, now that ESPN is in bed with the NFL. The NFL owns 10% of ESPN. I guess we're just going to, whatever the NFL wants to put on hold, we'll just wait for it, I guess, right? They'll just, somebody else is going to have to get it out there because they're not going to break it. It was all coordinated. Schefter sent it out like within a minute after the Niners did their thing. So it was all related. All right. Well, thank you, Hank. Good to hear from you. Call you, talk to you in 3 months. Yes, Hank?
3: Yeah, absolutely.
0: All right, go away. There's Hank from Tokyo. Let's say hello to eeny, meeny, miny, moe. Andre in the Commonwealth checking in. A fan favorite of Anthony in Anaheim. A big fan of his work. Did say Tom Brady to the dogs. Do you see this, Andre? Your boy Tom Brady there sharing photos on social media of a nice Alaskan vacation. He called it the trip of a lifetime with his kids. They went on sled dogs, fishing, boating, whale watching, all kinds of outdoor activity there. As Brady was visiting the state of Alaska. And truly awe-inspiring, he said. Isn't that great? You ever been to Alaska? We talked about this. You've never been there.
4: How you doing, Ben? Thanks for taking the call. Have not been to Alaska, but hold on here. Mr. McCandless, whose name escapes me, who's for the Into the Wild. Is about McCandless. Can't believe I forget this guy's last name. But I highly recommend.
0: I was more of a Survivor Man guy, myself.
4: Chris, there it is.
0: Yeah.
4: I got the book right here.
0: Okay.
4: But I'm forgetting important things, which is not good for somebody who espouses to teach history. You got to have a good memory. So check out Into the Wild, solid movie. Emil Hirsch.
0: One of my buddies used to go up to the sled dog race every year in Alaska. I don't even really still do it. He would go up there. He loved it. It was like the greatest thing. It was like their version of the Tour de France, except
4: dogs. I do remember the name of said race, Ben, the Iditarod.
0: That's right. Okay. That is correct.
4: So my memory is it's functional for that, but not when we're talking about solid works of fiction Into the Wild. So Tom Brady going to Alaska, I don't have an issue with it because he's got to try to, he's smacking people in the face for no good reason, right? He's leaning towards the WWE. I thought he was close to a midlife crisis. I didn't know what the heck was going on when he open-hand slapped one of the Paul brothers there at a social function. Is that allowed at the white party that Mr. Rubin throws?
0: It is if Mr. Rubin wants you to do it, because it's something he'll make money on in selling Tom Brady WWE merch down the line, so you'll make money on that.
4: Okay. Yeah. I thought you had to be at your best behavior at those Long Island functions where, Ben, I know that you're welcome in those crowds. Those heightened, I don't know if you've attended, and again, me and Willis are here. Willis is watching very closely. We did have a lot of anxiety in terms of the weed man situation yesterday, having his name in your phone, and we're very glad that you're, no ill will or there's no misconception. Weed man being in your phone again when you're at these high leverage meetings, and that comes up.
0: No, if you look at my phone, it'll say like Billy Blanks. It'll say the Tybo guy, right, from back in the 2000s and the 90s. That guy, Tybo
4: right.
0: Nation. Yeah, that's his name. That's why he went by the nickname moniker, because of the other Billy Blanks. That's it. The martial arts guy, fitness guy. Yeah.
4: All right, it's very well understood that Ben is allowed to have all.
2: Did Willis just yawn?
4: Yeah, Willis is here. He's a little, I mean, we went for a nice long walk, so he's kind of tame right now. We got our night walk in, okay, so he's chilling right now, but it does need to be said. He's in a good place. He was very anxious given the situation with you, Ben, but now that he knows that you're good, Willis is good, and he's not, but he's hanging out. Now, listen, in terms of Mr. Kyle Shanahan, Ben, you make a very important point in this whole situation that the NFL does essentially own. It does have a notable stake in ESPN, so that can kind of speak to why this has been swept under the rug. Now, as we know, the cover-up is more is worse than the lie. So, what the NFL is essentially saying that some coaches you can get the benefit of the doubt and a pass for some coaches. But again, if this happens, and it will happen because people and they're human. So next time somebody gets in hot water, hopefully nobody's hurt. That's the other, I'm not saying that Kyle Shanahan. I'm glad that the man is all right, but he was seriously injured. When you're talking about your vision being affected, concussion, broken ribs, this isn't a fender bender. It's not like he rear-ended somebody because he dropped his phone. Oh, I bumped into somebody's, you know, and then like there's little damage on both sides. We're talking about a major accident that, for all intents and purposes, was mum was the word. And you bring forth an important piece. This is what the NFL and ESPN want, which it just makes it look that much worse. So it's okay when Andy Reid's son gets in a car wreck a week before an AFC championship game. We can dive down his throat. And by the way, when Andy Reid's son is stealing people from when he was coaching with the Eagles, like Willis remembers, you remember this, his son was stealing stuff in the locker room. We can report on that. But we can't say anything about the Wonder Child.
0: Well, that was a long time ago, but I hear you. I got to go. But thank you, the great Andre. Thank you, buddy. The great Andre checking in. Alf says, how about we pass the hat and get a Maller Militia patch on the uniforms of the Fresno State pickleball team? No. You know what would be cool, though, to have like a piece of road somewhere named the Maller Militia Road or the Ben Maller Show
2: Road. You
0: could
2: adopt a highway.
0: Hey, I want to adopt a highway. We got to find a good highway.
2: That'd be awesome.
0: We got to find, where would the perfect spot for the Maller Road to be? Got to figure that out. Anyway, we'll work on that.
1: Nowhere, Oklahoma.
0: Oh, that would be awesome. Yeah. I don't think there's any roads in Nowhere,
2: Oklahoma.
0: Middle
2: of nowhere.
0: That would be so great. I would go visit it. I would go to Oklahoma for Nowhere, Oklahoma if they put a sign up there. It is the Ben Maller Show. The Ben Maller Show. Time now for the Instat Trivia. We'll get to Maller, the third degree. Quickly! Here it is. Blank led all defenders in pressures by facing the most double teams during the 2025 NFL season. Again, Blank led all defenders in pressures by facing the most double teams during the 2025 NFL season. That's the Insta Trivia. The answer, next.
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3: Dino and Rich.
4: Aaron Rodgers gave a nice comment there, like, hey, you know, but he also made it seem like she had the decision here.
5: I thought last year might be it, and then Mike got hired, and I talked to the wife, and she said, you can do one more year. Yeah. So, well, let's see if it works out, and then it kind of all came together.
6: Yeah. Mike got hired, Mike McCarthy, so he knew he had familiarity.
4: It's always tough. Look, we're professional athletes, especially legendary ones. They got their legacy on the line, right? So it's like, you want to tell a LeBron James, an Aaron Rodgers, or a Tom Brady that they can't? That's kind of tough.
6: Well,
4: in regular person life, how do you expect men, if they are the breadwinner, if that's not always the case, right? Especially in today's world, it takes two people to run a household. But if a guy has to make a decision for his job and to bring home money, for regular people, it's like, well, what do you want me to do? I've been in that situation where my ex didn't want me to go and travel for work. And it's like, okay, but how are we going to pay the bills? So it's always tough. It's never easy, man. But with legends, I think it's also like very sticky.
6: Well, because you know why? Because
4: a woman he was married to for a year is going to tell him he can or can't continue his legacy.
6: You know what it's like? Did you watch that show Four Seasons, Danny, on Netflix?
7: Yeah.
6: With Steve Carell? Not a spoiler, but let's just say someone dies on the show, right? 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
10: 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I have fallen in love with Baker Mayfield. 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
13: 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At this stage in your career, you can do whatever you want. 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Chasing rings. If Giannis didn't want to go to Miami, he would have told the Bucks, I don't want to go to Miami. 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Or LeBron might be a New York Knick. 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
3: 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Stu Gotts and Company. Live. Covino and Rich. The Odd Couple with Rob Parker and Kelvin Washington. 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

0: 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A reminder to check out the YouTube page. We're fighting all these highly promoted, highly paid daytime shows. 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It's Ben Maller Show. What a name. I don't know who came up with that. Ben Maller Show on YouTube. Click the thingamajig. Follow the show on there. We thank you. We thank you. We thank you. YouTube at Ben Maller Show. Watch the videos. Comment. Get us into the algorithm on the Matrix. We thank you. Here's the instant trivia. Blank led all defenders in pressures by facing the most double teams during the 2025 NFL season. That is the question. What's the answer? And Alf, the alien opiner, says David Byrne is the answer. Who else do we have? Future Raider and Tongan Monster Vita Vea from Roberto the Bus Driver. Our buddy Roberto! The wheels on the bus go round and round. The wheels on the bus go round and round. Will Anderson Jr. from Robbie the Mariner fan. We don't have much time. Lorena, do you have an answer, Lorena?
1: Brittany Mahomes.
0: Is it Brittany Mahomes? No, that is incorrect. It is Dexter Lawrence with the Giants last year. He is now on the Cincinnati Bengals. He faced the most double teams in the NFL last year. Here we go, here we go, here we go.
2: It's Maller.
3: How about that?
2: To the third degree.
0: Yeah.
2: This is when Big Ben gets grilled.
4: Matthew Stafford told reporters this week that while the Rams have a high ceiling, he wants to focus on raising their floor. Ben, what do you think the floor is for the Rams?
0: Well, the floor would be to make the playoffs and lose in the wild card round. That would be the bottom. I just, as long as, you never say, well, what about the health? Because that's with every team. But the floor would be they get in, they lose in the first weekend in the NFL playoffs. And they don't end up winning the division. They're a wild card team, and it's a mess. Next!
4: Well, speaking of floors, the Arizona Cardinals are currently the betting favorites to have the fewest wins in the NFL next season at plus 250.
0: Way to go, birds.
4: Ben, do you think the Cardinals will be the league worst this season?
0: Well, they're going for it. They signed Jacoby Brissett to make sure that he plays. They went 1-11 last year, so you give a guy that goes 1-11 a raise. Way to go, Arizona Cardinals. It does not appear their coach knows what he's doing. They have about three or four good players and a bunch of slop on the roster. Those are all the ingredients to end up with the top pick in the draft. They're trying to get Arch Manning. Wait until they find out Arch Manning doesn't want to play in Arizona. Next!
4: Caleb Williams said this week that the Bears' offense will be really fun to watch and will be more entertaining than last year.
0: Uh-huh.
4: Do you think that will come to pass?
0: Well, no, because the Packer fans and the Viking fans and the Lions fans aren't going to enjoy watching the Bears' offense. And listen, Caleb Williams it's wild because there are people that think he's great, and there's a lot of people that believe Caleb Williams is overrated and he's not that good. It's a mixed bag on him. This is a big turning point. The Bears overachieved last year, getting to where they got in the playoffs and all that and losing to the Rams. And so usually when you overachieve one year, there's a regression to the mean, and then you come crashing back down to earth. So we'll see. I wouldn't bet on the Bears doing very much. How'd we do?
4: You pass us.
0: That is a win. Put it on the board. Winner, winner, winner. Chicken dinner.
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15: The Seattle Mariners hit five home runs and beat the Dodgers 7-6 in L.A. Shohei Ohtani, a leadoff homer, three hits, three RBIs in the loss, but he was stranded at third, bottom of the ninth. San Diego won with a run bottom of the ninth, 8-7 over Colorado. Fernando Tatis Jr. went 5-for-5. Victories for the A's and the Brewers. Houston won at the Angels 3-2. Yordan Alvarez with his 35th home run. Atlanta at the Mets rained out, doubleheader on Wednesday. The Yankees won at the White Sox 3-2. The victory to Garrett Cole, six innings, seven strikeouts. Miami shut out Philadelphia 1-0 on a first inning homer. Texas won at Tampa Bay 4-1. Arizona in 12 innings won at Pittsburgh 8-7. The Philadelphia Eagles gave defensive tackle Jalen Carter a four-year extension. The Browns gave defensive back Denzel Ward a new two-year deal. WNBA Indiana won at Seattle 32 points for Caitlin Clark. I'm Steve DeSager.
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0: Seeing red. You're seeing red. Welcome in the beginning of another hour of the Ben Maller Show. We are in the air everywhere as we flap our gums and we set the beat of the street, coast to coast, border to border, and beyond, on the vast and overwhelmingly powerful microphones of FSR emanating live from the symphony of slang,
23: do it live,
0: guaranteed human, and the world famous Fox Sports Radio studios where Ohio Al, Strip Club John from Cleveland, haven't heard from him in a while, and Skip DeZip, the Roastmaster General, all demanding hot takes. Even Shane in Des Moines says, Ben, you got to crank up the heat. It's hour three, dude. What are you doing? I said, Shane, calm down. I'll get to that, Shane. Stop here. Don't put pressure on me. Anyway, here we begin. Now, I would like to point out, for those of you just joining the broadcast in progress, later this hour, we will not only have the Maller Riddle of the Day, we got Too Much or Not Enough, and the Queen of Hearts with Lorena. So if you want to send a question in, Lorena will answer anything you want. She claims it's about relationships and dating and that kind of thing. The interaction, the greatest rivalry of all time, men and women interacting, or if you're gay, men and women and women and men and men. But whatever the case, so
24: we don't judge.
0: No, we've got that. And if you want financial advice, she told you to buy SpaceX. How's that working out? Not good. But she's got plenty of advice. So hashtag Queen of Hearts. That'll be coming up later this hour. And we thank you for participating in that. You can also call up if you want, but you're likely too shy to do that, so you will not call. Completely understand. Completely understand. Don't bury the lead, my man. We start out in Cincinnati. What a great time I had. I wasn't there long, but I had a wonderful time. Great memories of my weekend in Cincinnati, hanging out with Can't Close the Deal Neil and his son, and there was Queen Roxanne there, and Robbie the Mariner fan, and Tommy from Atlanta, Justin in Cincinnati, Dick in Dayton, Ohio Al. Big names who were there. Just Josh, a lot of fun. A lot of fun there. Well, I saw a Reds game. They won that game, and apparently they haven't been winning very many games since I left Cincinnati. I wonder if that's a quinky-dink. So a new name has popped up on our watch list as we count down. Breathless coverage, just days away from the MLB trade deadline. The music stops. The music stops next week. So if you have not been following this, perhaps not. We have now heard. We've heard that teams have inquired about Cincinnati's shortstop, Ellie De La Cruz, and his availability in the market. Is he available? Now, a little birdie who may or may not enjoy eating chili on spaghetti says that the Reds have let the teams contacting them about Ellie De La Cruz know not to bother. They're not interested in dealing their shortstop, although some believe that is just what they're saying publicly. As you know, there's always the public-private dichotomy where you have one thing you say publicly and another thing you say privately. So that is a good jumping off point. Let us discuss the question for the esteemed panel, which you are a part of. Should the Reds consider dealing away shortstop Ellie De La Cruz? Should they do it? Should they consider just saying that's it and we're not good enough and we're not going to be good enough and we got to get rid of this guy? All right. So I've got yogurt, raindrops, and Kenny Bunkport, Maine. And we will combine all of these things together. We're going to make some Skyline chili and some Grater's ice cream, which will cause you to have a volcanic eruption if you eat those things together in your stomach. You just will. All right. So first of all, if the Cincinnati Reds trade, and I'm not obviously not a Reds fan, if the Reds trade Ellie De La Cruz, forget baseball operations, call the FBI, the SEC, whoever investigates crimes against common sense, there should be some kind of congressional hearing if they trade this guy. It makes no sense. Now, I don't believe the Reds when they say that there's no way they would trade him. Everyone, Babe Ruth was traded. Manny Ramirez was traded. The only one that wasn't was Shohei Ohtani, by the way. But he had a bet on that he wouldn't be traded. I'm kidding, unless I'm not. But the point is that anyone and everyone just about has been traded. So the idea that there's no way the Reds would unload Ellie De La Cruz, I don't believe that. Now, that was not the question. They shouldn't. That's my response. They should not do that. Ellie is not just an asset. He is the lifeblood of whatever they are. Now, he said, well, they suck with him. They could suck without him. And while that is technically true, the Reds could be bad without him, just like they're bad with him. He is box office. He's one of a handful of electrifying players in baseball that you would actually say, I want to see what this guy can do. He can run like the wind, right? And he hits bombs and the whole thing. And you know, he's not had the greatest season this year. Not an all-star level season for De La Cruz there in Cincinnati. He is the face of the franchise. Now, granted, the franchise isn't very good. He's also under team control through 2029, I believe. So there's a few more years. That's always a big thing. And then who knows what's going to happen when we have no baseball for most of next season, and they're going to rework how all that stuff works, and they're going to move things around. And so it's going to be a lot different next season. But you got to worry about right now. And so he's the reason, if you're like a little punk kid and you actually stop playing video games for 2 minutes and go watch a baseball game, you might be like, well, that guy seems kind of cool, that Ellie De La Cruz guy. Maybe I should watch the Reds because this guy seems pretty neat, what he's doing out there on the field. And so trading a talent like that, because all you're going to get for a guy like Ellie De La Cruz is a mystery box. What's in the box? I don't know. It's a mystery box. You get a couple of players. You'll be lucky if one of them turns out to be half as good as Ellie De La Cruz is already. He's a multi-time all-star and all that stuff. So you're going to get a prospect or two, which is a suspect until proven otherwise. Congratulations. It would be baseball malpractice and malfeasance if the Reds trade their shortstop. All right, that's it. Historical scale of bad job by you. And the kind of move, and I know Hank in Tokyo is nodding his head, yes, the kind of a move that would be framed in future documentaries with ominous piano music in the background and people asking the narrator of the documentary, what were they thinking? What were they thinking? Trading Ellie De La Cruz. My God. Cincinnati desperately does need to get off the great American, not great American ballpark, the great American sports hamster wheel of mediocrity, where franchises proudly announce, we're going in a new direction. We've figured it out now. We've solved the Rubik's Cube. Every 18 months, you rebrand. It's kind of like you're a yogurt company. Well, we didn't sell enough yogurt. Why didn't you sell enough yogurt? I guess we need to change the packaging. Okay, change the packaging. Well, nobody's still buying our yogurt. They don't want that strawberry yogurt. Okay, we better do something. Let's change the name. Okay, we'll change the name. Why not? And so you rebrand every 18 months. Keep Elliot. Figure out a way to get halfway. You're not in the toughest division. You know, the Brewers dominate. They're like the Yankees, the way they dominate that division. Every year they find a way in the playoffs, the Milwaukee Brewers. You got the Cubs, who are hot and cold, and the Cardinals, I don't know, decent. Nothing spectacular there. And Pittsburgh's decent. And then you've got you, which you're all messed up. All right, now, secondly, to Anaheim we go. That is a suburb of Fullerton where Ferg Dog hangs out. And the deep sea fishing storyline. We've learned that Angels longtime headliner Mike Trout, according to some noise around the big leagues, starting to soften his long stance that he does not want to play in another set of laundry. Now, Trout has a full Monty in his back pocket. He's got the no trade clause. And he's expressed his commitment to the Angels, and so he's the one that calls the shot on all this, Mike Trout. And so they're saying, well, that's a subtle shift. It's just a little subtle shift and all that stuff. Now, a little munchkin tells me that owner Artie Marino would have to facilitate. He would have to have his people go to Mike Trout and say, all right, Mike, I've decided I want to do something I don't normally do, and I would like to trade your ass and get some decent players. Now, the difference, before you say, well, Mel, you said the Reds should hold on to Ellie De La Cruz and the Angels shouldn't hold on to Mike Trout. What you're talking out of both sides of your mouth. No, I'm not. One guy's 24. Mike Trout's like 35. He's in his mid-30s. It's a big difference. Like the Reds, De La Cruz is 24. The Reds should be able to figure out something. Should be able to figure out something, you would assume. Within 2 years, you should be able to recreate your bullpen, get a couple of starting pitchers, and you're off to the races, you would think. So it's a little bit different. And is Mike Trout, here's the question, is Mike Trout getting traded out of Anaheim, or is this just all talk? Talk. So this is, I'm going to tell you what it is. It's the East Coast baseball cabal is what it is. That want Mike Trout. He's from the Northeast. They want Mike Trout so badly that they're practically shaking the Orange County palm trees all over the OC. They're knocking down the palm trees, shaking them and all that. They want him to fall out of Orange County and into Philadelphia or the Yankees, right? And the Phillies would be preferred. That would be the perfect story, right? From Southern New Jersey, and he's a big Eagles fan, Mike Trout, and you go play for the Phillies. The Philadelphia fans gave him a big ovation at the All-Star game and all that. And so they're trying to manufacture what I believe is a fake Mike Trout is softening narrative to force the issue. I'll believe it when I see it. Because if you keep it real, this man is living the life of Riley. He has no pressure. There's no media that go to Angel games. There's no pressure in sports radio. Nobody talks about the Angels. They have no good players, and the owner doesn't really care if they win. He says the fans don't care, so Trout doesn't have pressure from the fans. As long as the moms of Orange County have a safe place to go to watch some baseball, and they have a lot of bobblehead games, and the prices are somewhat reasonable, that's all that matters. There is not a better situation. Most of the time, there's pressure from ownership and from the fan base and the media. There's none of that in Anaheim. The guy lives in Laguna Beach. He looks at his window and he sees the mighty Pacific Ocean right there. He's living the life. He breathes that Pacific air and he sits comfortably in his hammock. And he's got that no trade armor protecting him. It's his call. It's like a medieval castle that Mike Trout is living in there. And it's great. And he's got an army in the moat of sharks and lawyers protecting him, swimming around. They're doing their thing. Way to go. So, again, seeing is believing on the Mike Trout story. I just have heard this over the years, that Trout's going to be traded. And the question is not whether he should be traded, whether he should want to go to a team that has a chance to win and is trying to win. That's not the question. The question is something else. Until proven otherwise, this whole trade frenzy is fugazi is what it is, right? It's just, you know what it is? It's white noise. It's like, hey, I'm going to go to bed. Let me turn on some raindrops. Oh, no. I like the crickets, the sound of crickets. Okay, we'll turn on the crickets. No, I don't like crickets. How about ocean waves? Yeah, except Mike Trout doesn't need a sound machine for sleep sounds because he lives literally on the Pacific Ocean. He just opens up the window and he's got the sound of waves crashing down because that's his home because he's rich and he's a baseball player. And that's how that works. So speculating on a Mike Trout trade is nothing more than spitting a nice big loogie into the wind right there. And the wind is blowing straight out to the ocean. So that's where I am on that. Now, meanwhile, final thought to the negotiating room. We now head to the negotiating room of baseball. Labor update. The owners hyping up in recent days the salary cap floor and the salary cap floor proposal. The latest wrinkle in this, they were very braggadocious. It's a 50-50 split on revenue. that the owners get 50%, the players get 50%. It's a partnership. How could the players possibly push back on a partnership? This is perfect. We are business partners. The owners are saying, we want you to have half the revenue. You split it up. And, of course, that is great. Equal share for everybody. Equality. Revenue grows. You make money. We make money. What's not to like? Well, as much as they're hyping this up, and they are, well, it turns out the Players Association says that they're not exactly being transparent on this. Now, what do you mean by that? So the Players Association accusing the MLB owners of dirty pool. They're playing some dirty pool here, misleading players and the fan base by describing it as a salary cap proposal that is 50-50, arguing that the math is leaving billions of dollars out before they calculate what the 50-50 split would be. So the way we hear it, Major League Baseball would create a new accounting formula called BR, not Bleacher Report, Baseball Revenue, and that would allow owners to deduct a significant amount of expenses before they do all the math. So the union boss, this guy Bruce Meyer, blasted the propaganda. Of course, he's got his own agenda there, the guy running the union. And he said Major League Baseball's proposal was not a 50-50 split. He said any suggestion otherwise is misleading propaganda. All right, so the question here, can you explain in layman's terms, why Major League Baseball players are calling the 50-50 revenue split proposal some misleading propaganda? All right, so if it's, this is kind of the rule. If it sounds too good, it probably is. Like, we've all heard that, right? Sounds too good. There's always a, what about that? There's a catch. Read the fine print. So these aristocrats love telling the public through their useful idiots in the media, like, hey, we've offered a 50-50 split, and who in their right mind would not accept a 50-50 split? Sounds pretty generous, right? That's great. I'd love to split the revenue with my bosses. Now, low information fans eat this stuff up, and that's why the owners do it, because there's a lot of dumb people, and dumb people eat this stuff up. They don't look at the fine print. They don't read the minutiae. They don't look at the legalese. They don't. They just, oh, they said it. That's the way it is. So they enjoy it. And many of the fans, the low information fans, put their knee pads on for the owners. Way to go. However, as former President George W. Bush said, back when he was lounging in that beautiful town of Kennebunkport, Maine, at the presidential White House away from the White House, it's fuzzy math. It is fuzzy math. Think of it like a Carvel Funfetti ice cream cake with those delicious, the frosting, the sprinkles on top. So you've got this Carvel Funfetti ice cream cake. Here's the, I'm going to describe what's going on. So you take that birthday cake and you're like, oh, this is great. The owners promise you and your brother, you're going to split 50-50. Okay, me and my brother are going to split 50. I get 50% of the cake. My brother gets 50% of the cake. That's great. So you expect five slices. I'm going to get five. My brother's going to get five slices. That's great. All right, so wonderful. However, before anyone grabs a knife to cut the cake or a fork to eat the cake, your brother quietly shoves not one, not two, but three slices of that delicious Carvel Funfetti ice cream cake with the sprinkles and the frosting. Your brother takes three slices into the fridge and he writes on the container expenses, four

0: See, equal halves, just like I said. Right? Now, he's technically right. Your brother is technically right. But you didn't split the cake. You split the leftovers. You see how that works? That's what the owners are trying to do. The owners permit themselves to carve off, what is it, 22% or something like that? I believe it's like 22% of deductions of the cake. And so they shrink the revenue pool by billions of dollars before doing the math on that delicious Carvel Funfetti ice cream cake with the frosting and the sprinkles. And so it's not a partnership. That's what's called a pickpocket move, is what that is. The classic sports accounting, the old 50-50 after we take our cut routine. I was told by somebody years ago when I was doing a lot of baseball stuff that the way a lot of the owners did it back then, I don't know if it's still the case, I assume it is, if we'll just pick a random baseball team from years ago. Eeny, meeny, miny, moe. Let's take the Atlanta Braves. Let's say the Atlanta Braves made $15 million in profit in one season. And the following year, the Atlanta Braves made $10 million in profit. They would announce they lost $5 million in profit, which is technically true from year to year. However, they made $10 million. And obviously, you can futz around with the numbers and all that. It's sports accounting. We'll split it up after we take our cut. And so, unfortunately for them, the players are not apparently confused. They do have calculators on their smartphones. So that's where we are. It is the Ben Maller Show, and that's what you're listening to. We thank you for that. Later this hour, Too Much or Not Enough. I need a contestant for that. Too Much or Not Enough. We got the Queen of Hearts. That'll be coming up later this hour, your question. So if you want to call in, either get on the regular show or Too Much or Not Enough, the game show, 877-996-6369. 877-99 on Fox if you'd like to be part of it. Now, also, the Queen of Hearts, hashtag Queen of Hearts. Here's the Maller Riddle of the Day. Carolina Panthers owner and hedge fund weasel David Tepper says he spent $43.5 million to buy blank in order to get revenge against his old Goldman Sachs boss. Again, David Tepper, NFL owner for Carolina, says he spent $43.5 million to buy blank in order to get revenge against his old Goldman Sachs boss. That is the Maller Riddle of the Day. The answer, we'll get to it, and we will do it next. However, I got Jerry in Rhode Island who says, hey, dummy, let's talk some bull. And then Kathy also was very mean to me. I think she's a sweet woman. And she said, you got to talk. I said, listen, do not put that kind of pressure, Kathy. I know you're famous from your little Hey Mona thing, but come on. 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
9: Today will be our last day in the 90s for a while. It'll be mostly sunny. There's still a little smoke up in the sky from those wildfires in Canada. Today's high 91 with a south breeze 5 to 15 miles an hour. Then, increasing clouds, good chance of rain Thursday into Friday. Could be significant beneficial rain, inch or more, with those highs low to mid-80s. From the Storm Center, I'm Jay Trobeck.
10: As you know, Niners head coach was involved in a vehicular incident 2 weeks ago, and Chris Sims, who is now a member of the media but is a longtime friend of Kyle Shanahan, explained exactly why this story was kept under wraps for 2 weeks. Take a listen.
11: This is where being goodwill, treating people the right way, being successful, being powerful as the head coach of the San Francisco 49ers, but being a guy that everybody in the community likes. These organizations are tied into the police departments that are around the stadium and the facility and all that. So, with all that, I'm with you. I was surprised it took that long to come out as well. But at the same time, I understood it once I heard a few of those details that I just explained right there.
12: Disgraceful. And you could get away with that in Santa Clara. 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
12: 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Because he basically said he's a friend, and even a guy who's supposedly a member of the media and is going to go up there and talk about everybody else and their situations was mum. 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
17: There are so many things you don't like.
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0: It is the Ben Maller Show as we roll through the overnight early morning hours. We thank you for hanging out. We know you have choices, not good ones, and we're glad you've chosen live overnight talk radio. How amazing are you? No? All right. I know.
1: No.
0: No talking. 877.
1: No.
0: No talking. 877-996-6369. You want to call him? I do need a game show contestant. So if you'd like to play the game, call right now. Yeah. No, seriously. You call. You want to play the game? 877-996-6369. Also, just send a message on X. You can answer the riddle of the day at Ben Maller. That's at Ben Maller. Lorena is the FSR tech queen.
2: Yeah.
0: With her stuffed corgi.
1: He's staring at me.
0: And you can also say hello to Coop at a Bronco fan. That's a Bronco fan. And please, if you drive a scooter, drive responsibly, please. All right, back to it. Now, you see that scooter story? Harrison Bader of the Giants, he's been hurt, but he went to see a doctor to see how he was recovering. He also injured himself again driving a scooter around the streets of San Francisco. I guess he got into a scooter accident. Hate when that happens.
1: Oh, those are actually really scary.
0: Hate when that happens. In the late night Saturday, early Sunday morning, so he injured his left foot more. So he plays for the Giants. Time now for the baseball Giants. Time for the riddle of the day. The Carolina Panthers, that's a football team, not a good one. The Carolina Panthers owner and hedge fund weasel David Tepper said he spent $43.5 million to buy blank in order to get revenge against his old Goldman Sachs boss. So that is what we're at right now. Let's see, does anyone know the answer? Ferg Dog said stock in Brian Finley, part of the Fox Sports Radio Alumni Association's career. Prices are going through the roof. They're rising fast. All right. Stevie Meatballs said he spent $42 million on fun-size quarterback game-worn mini jockstraps. Thank you for that. Alf, the alien opiner, says the Canadian tuxedo that Ryan Reynolds wore to Comic-Con in San Diego. Wow. I have worn. We all in Vancouver. We had the Canadian tuxedo when we were hanging out with our pal Nico there in Vancouver.
1: We were very fashionable.
0: Had great food, good. You know, everyone gave us weird looks, but that's fine. You know, that's how we roll. White gravy from Cracker Barrel from Michael in Tulsa, who does also listen to the Fifth Hour podcast. Will T writes in, that's a question for Lorena. We'll save that for later. Carl Malone memorabilia from Not Blind Austin. The great Carl Malone, the mailman, the radio show back in the day, many years ago. In La La Land.
3: I have some Karl Malone memorabilia.
0: Yeah, you were on a TV show with Karl Malone, weren't you?
3: That's right.
0: Yeah. Was it Jay Leno, The Tonight Show with Jay Leno back in the
3: No, day? He was a guest star on a sitcom that I was on.
0: Oh, okay. Yeah, Carl did a talk show that was only supposed to last for about a month at the most, and he ended up having to do it for like 6 months because the NBA lockout kept going. My boss at the time signed Malone as it was like a stunt. They used to do these things called radio stunts. And so the boss was like, get Carl Malone, because he was playing for the Utah Jazz. They were like, the Lakers never beat the Jazz at that time. They couldn't get past the Jazz. So he's like, well, sign Carl Malone. He's got this weird agent guy. And so the agent said, this is a good idea. And as long as, until the workout or the lockout ends, Carl will do the show. So fine, Carl did the show. And it was horrific. It was such a bad show. And they had to keep him on because the deal was until the work stoppage ended, they had to just keep doing it. It was a freaking nightmare. Tupperware from Eek in Roseville, Minnesota. Back to the riddle of the day. Filler Up Phil said he spent $43.5 million on Sour Patch Kids, Pokemon cards. Rebecca, Pokemon cards came from Courtesy Flusher. Rebecca, the Ram fan, says spent millions on to get revenge on his Goldman Sachs boss by buying his favorite sports team. Ivan the Terrible says a replica of the trash cans the cheating Astros were using and the buzzer that Altuve likely had on his uniform while cheating in the 2017 season. Well, look at you, Ivan the Terrible. You've changed your ways. Good job by you. Pizza Papa says $43.5 million on tickets to a Stringbenders concert to see the Dixter. That's a good answer. Andy in Lionel Lakes, Minnesota says he spent $43 million on bad players because his old boss was a fan of the team. No. Lorena, do you have an answer? Carolina Panthers owner David Tepper revealed that he spent $43.5 million to buy blank in order to get revenge against his old Goldman Sachs boss.
1: I was going to go with cosmetics.
0: Cosmetics, a little makeup, lipstick.
1: Yeah.
0: David Tepper revealed that he spent $43.5 million to buy a house in the Hamptons so he could destroy it. His old boss's house. And he destroyed it and built a house twice the size out there in the Hamptons.
1: Wow.
0: And he bought it from his ex-wife, the guy who was his rival. That's rich guy stuff. That's FU money. I'm not going to be buried like a pharaoh. I have to take the whole thing with me. All right, now, does Roberto want to play the game? Why don't we have Roberto play the game? Let's hit the button right there. We're going to have Roberto play the game.
2: It's another
0: right?
2: Ben Maller game.
4: We've endured too many of these.
2: Is it too much or not enough?
5: Enough already.
0: He's everyone's favorite bus driver now. He left the grind, the factory of overnight talk radio for the luxury life of being a bus driver. Hello, Roberto!
6: What's going on, dog?
0: We love you, Roberto. Have you burned all your LeBron James merchandise yet?
6: Oh, I never bought any of that crap. I was going to say the S word, but no, I didn't buy any of that crap. Never did. Always hated LeBron. Always have, always will.
0: Yeah, you're a good man for that. It's good. Hate's a great emotion. It's a wonderful emotion. Hate. Hate is great. How's life? Are you enjoying your summer, Roberto? You're not doing anything.
6: Oh, yeah. First, I want to say that was a 10 on the Manor monologue on baseball. I'm a Union guy now, as you know.
0: Yes, a proud Union man, Roberto the bus driver. That's it. All right, you want to play the game, Roberto?
6: Yeah, sure. I'll play, yeah. Let's do it.
0: All right.
6: I'll just say something about Intuit, though, but I don't know if you want to hear it. Good or bad. I mean, I don't know. It could be bad.
0: Knowing you, I know. You're biased. I don't even want to ask you because you have a biased opinion. I know you're just going to slander all those delicious food items.
6: They had a lot of bathrooms in that place. It was good, but they had no championship batters anywhere. Ben,
0: I got to tell you, if I got to take a pee, I'd rather have a urinal than a championship banner. If I have to urinate, I would like to have a nice urinal or a toilet.
6: If I'm being honest, you know what? I'll get shout outs. Getting in and out of that place was very, very fast.
0: Oh, okay.
6: Give credit.
0: Right.
6: I give credit to the – and buying booths, very fast.
0: Well, that's very important, Roberto. All right, here we go. Let's do it quickly, Roberto. Let's go. Here we go. Last Saturday marked only the fifth time in MLB's modern era where hitters combined for 250 or more strikeouts and fewer than 15 home runs. Is that too much or not enough, Roberto?
6: Not enough.
0: All right, let's find out. Oh, Roberto.
6: Wrong.
0: Too much. It was the...
6: I said too much.
0: That's a lie. It was the first time that has ever happened. Question number two. You're 0 for 1. There are 6 players in baseball with 125 hits or more so far this season. Is that too much or not enough for our friend Roberto, part of the Fox Sports Radio Alumni Association?
6: Too much.
0: All right. That is correct. There are only 3. Somebody named Otto Lopez. You know who he plays for, right? No.
6: Otto Lopez. Yes, the Marlins.
0: Oh, look at that. This is a baseball guy.
6: Damn right.
0: Luis Arraez and Yordan Alvarez, former Dodger. Well, minor leaguer. Question number 3. Jaylen Brown has 70 playoff wins, Roberto the bus driver, over the last 10 seasons in the NBA. Is that too much or not enough?
6: Who was that again?
0: Jaylen Brown.
6: Not enough.
0: All right. Let's find out. That is correct. Brown leads the league. 83 playoff wins the last 10 seasons. LeBron, your guy LeBron. I know you're sad. 57.
6: Screw LeBron. I hate that guy.
0: That's a drop.
6: I'm a Kobe guy.
0: Coop, can you make that a drop? We need that as a drop. That's a good drop. Question number 4. Here we go. To win the game right here, you can win the game, Roberto. There were only 4 players to achieve the elusive 99 rating. On the latest Madden NFL.
6: Wait, how many did you say?
0: Four! I said four! Four!
6: Oh, that's not enough.
0: Yeah. You get a golden ticket. You get a golden ticket. You get a golden ticket. Did Coop give you the answers? Did you cheat? You probably cheated.
6: No way.
0: Yeah, yeah. All right.
6: And the Dodgers are going to go back-to-back-to-back, so everybody enjoy the ride, baby.
0: All right.
6: I'll be at the Dodgers game tomorrow.
0: Oh, come by and see us sometime, Roberto. We'll schedule something.
6: Yes,
0: you come by. Hang out with us, all right? All right, thank you, by the way. Love you. Be good. Take care. All right. The great Roberto, our buddy. Roberto Flores, who's now a school bus driver here in La La Land and our pal. And he's got a closet. Like Danny G, same thing. Raiders, Lakers, and Dodgers merch. We've got the Queen of Hearts with Lorena. Anything you want, specifically Lorena, from the people, anything you would like from the Great Unwashed?
1: Well, I had someone the other day message me and point out that he thought he couldn't call because he only had breakup issues. You don't have to be in love to call Queen of Hearts. You could also be heartbroken. Give me whatever you got.
0: All right. Anything you need there. 877-99 on Fox. If you're too timid to call, you're too shy to call.
1: You can do it.
0: You could do it, or you can just hide behind your device there, use a fake avatar like Ferg Dog and all these people, and a fake name, and knock yourself out there at Ben Maller, hashtag Queen of Hearts. It is next.
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13: Story came out of nowhere, but maybe that's what they wanted, because this came out on Saturday that Kyle Shanahan, the Niners head coach, had been in a serious car accident. It happened on July 14th, so the Niners kept it quiet for 11 days. I don't know how they did this or why they did this. The Niners posted a statement regarding the accident at midnight Eastern on Saturday. Adam Schefter posted his first tweet on the situation 1 minute later. The ESPN article about the accident published at 1 minute after that. So did you release this to everybody, this information? Why is ESPN holding the information? Why are the Niners? Now, I guess if the Niners can hold the information, I understand it. But if you're in the news gathering business, or at least you used to be, the NFL now owns 10% of ESPN. But did ESPN have the information and chose to sit on it for 11 days? Did ESPN say to the Niners, we won't release it until you tell us to release it? And I think people knew that there was something. They didn't know all of it, and they didn't know when they could release it. Mike Florio points out that Jay Glazer of Fox once told him, true journalism in sports involves finding out the stuff they don't want us to know, not reporting something that's going to be announced in 5 minutes.
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16: I got news for Steph Curry. Are you ready, Kelvin?
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16: Steph Curry, do not buy into this hoopla and all this talk. We want you to be the anti-LeBron. don't go running around chasing it. I don't want to see you in a Washington Wizards jersey, just like I didn't want to see Michael Jordan in one. Do it your way. Steph Curry, I want you to be Derek Jeter, not LeBron James. He only wore the Yankee pinstripes. You're a Golden State Warrior. Start, finish, win, lose. You don't need to chase anything.
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5: 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Last year it was 5. He used to give you 65 yards rushing a game. Last year it was 26. His sack percentage has gone through the roof. Only one quarterback in the league had a higher sack percentage, Geno Smith. Then it was Lamar. Then it was J.J. McCarthy. He is a declining player, and his rush attempts have gone down since 2021. The old saying, I trust somebody until I don't trust somebody. I no longer trust Lamar Jackson in a big spot. I'm selling my stock. 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
15: This is The Herd with Colin Cowherd.
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Rolls on into the early morning hours, moments away from the Queen of Hearts with Lorena. 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We thank you, we thank you, we thank you, we thank you.

0: it's true. Love can find anyone. Thank you, Milkman Mike, for that beautiful song.
1: And J Scoop.
0: Right? Yes.
1: Team up there. Combo together.
0: Right. Always better together.
1: Any opening thought here, Lorraine? Or should we get right to the questions? What do you want?
0: Get to it.
1: Get to the questions, the woman wants. All right, we'll get to the questions. Here we go. Let's see here. Alf says, Lorena, my friend is very shy and has unhealthy obsessions with a former Fox Sports Radio personality who does volleyball commentary and Pokemon. Are these things that will keep him from finding his true love?
0: Yes. If you have unrealistic relationship ideas in your head that are blocking you from moving forward, you got to release those so that you can go and love someone else who's actually available to be loved.
1: All right. Thank you, Alf. And these things might be related. Ferg Dog says, I know a girl who's forced to work 24/7. Is there hope she will ever find love again?
0: You know, it's really hard to find love when you work so much at really horrible working hours. You know what I'm saying? It's hard to go on a movie date when you're sleeping.
1: Yeah. Although you do know if somebody really likes you, they'll work with you. You know, that'll happen. JT the Wingman writes in on Queen of Hearts with Lorraine and says, what kind of dessert is the best aphrodisiac? He sent a photo of clams.
0: Well, clams aren't a dessert.
1: Exactly.
0: I don't think those are an aphrodisiac. It's supposed to be oysters. But
1: Have you ever
0: seen those videos where it's like a blind person sitting in a food court and they're licking an ice cream and they're looking at someone while they're doing it, but they don't realize that they're doing that? That person thinks they're flirting with them? So that idea, you know, it's like you could lick your ice cream really slow. I feel like that could be a good one.
1: Okay, a little ice cream cone action there. All right. Shane in Des Moines says, what music do you listen to in the car with your daughter versus when you're in the car alone?
0: I actually prefer to listen to audiobooks when she's in the car with me. We have a couple we're working through right now. She hates my music.
1: Gotcha.
0: Yeah, she listens to really weird stuff.
1: Will T. writes in from Parts Unknown. He says, what's a good approach to ask a coworker out when fraternizing in the workplace is against company policy?
0: Yeah, you know, people highly suggest not to do that. But I think, where else are you supposed to meet people?
1: Yeah, it happens all the time.
0: Just make sure it's consensual.
1: Try not to stoop at work. That's what I would advise.
0: That part, too. Definitely
1: not do it. It's a difficult there. Michael says on the Queen of Hearts, Lorena, my girlfriend will not wear yellow under any circumstances because she claims it does not make her look good. Do other women have this issue with the color of clothing? And to what extent?
0: My gosh, yes, color theory is a real thing. They're actually doing parties now where a girl will bring a whole different, like a bunch of different colors and put them around your neck to see which colors look best on you. So if you don't look good in yellow, stay away from it. Some people look really bad in peach and pale pink, so they stay away from those. It all depends on your tone and complexion. So definitely listen to your lady. If she says she doesn't like it, don't buy it. She's never going to wear it.
1: All right.
0: I look great in yellow.
1: Mike writes in, says, Charger quarterback Justin Herbert is getting married to singer Madison Beer.
0: Oh, I saw that. Congratulations.
1: He says, should Herbert change his last name to Beer? Because it's cooler.
0: Yeah, he should keep his. He should like hyphen it. It should be like Herbert Beer, you know?
1: Or Beer Herbert.
0: Yeah.
1: I would change it to Cubert is what I would change it to. But there you go.
0: But congratulations. I love love.
1: Okay. I hope her singing gets it. I don't think her singing is going that well, though, right now.
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3: Tampa Bay Bucks quarterback Baker Mayfield will become a free agent after this year. He did not get a new contract as camp started. The Raiders say Kirk Cousins is their starting QB to start training camp. Green Bay defensive lineman Micah Parsons was placed on the PUP list. Philadelphia gave Pro Bowl defensive tackle Jalen Carter a four-year extension. The Browns gave Pro Bowl defensive back Denzel Ward a new two-year deal. Notre Dame and Ohio State each secured deals for ad patches on their school's uniforms. Golden State re-signed Draymond Green to a one-year contract. WNBA wins for Las Vegas and New York, and Indiana won at Seattle. Caitlin Clark, 32 points. The late ball games went to Seattle, 7-6 at the Dodgers, five home runs for the Mariners, and San Diego, which got a run bottom of the ninth to beat Colorado, 8-7. Detroit shut out Baltimore 14-0. Arizona in 12 innings won at Pittsburgh, 8-7. I'm Steve DeSager.
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0: Jerry. Very Jerry. Welcome in the beginning of another hour of the Ben Maller Show. We are in the air everywhere as we go on and on and on. The talk that does not stop because, hey, we're here because your ears deserve better. Unless they don't. Coast to coast, border to border, and beyond, on the vast and planetarily powerful microphones of FSR emanating live.
1: Do it live!
0: From the rodeo, the sporty word rodeo. Come on, buckaroo. Guaranteed human from the world famous Fox Sports Radio studios, where Quinzel in Oakland says, hey, Maller, we need some bull. And Natron, who we'll see again at the Maller meet and greet in Vegas coming up August 29th, says, hey, what about the bull? And even Mikey Cano, don't you know, said, give me the bull, Maller. 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Here we go. Big money, and... Oh! Just right by.
2: You missed.
0: I was close, though. It slipped a little bit. There was a, I think the rosin bag in here is not working properly. I'm going to blame the rosin because you got to have a fall guy or a fall rosin thingamajig. All right. So our lead this hour from Jerry's World, the West Coast version of Jerry's World. So Jerry Jones, who will give the full State of the Cowboys address. Which we always look forward to. It's the greatest fiction around, the Cowboys, State of the Cowboys address. So Jerry did declare recently that the Cowboys are willing to make a substantial move, a roster upgrade as we get closer to the real football season, as this is the first day where all the veterans are in training camp and all that stuff. Jerry said he would make a big move, even if it means trading away future assets. And he said the reason he would do that is because he believes that the Cowboys are ready to compete right now. I don't know if you heard of this or not, perhaps not. Well, we have a little taste. Here's Jerry Jones in his own words, Jerry giving the latest update on his plan. Take a listen.
3: One other thing I'd say that Stephen was commenting on, candidly, I'd be very interested. I'd give up future to add substantive to where we are today as to a player, to give you an idea about would I invest something substantive to get the right kind of deal to improve us opening day? I would. I feel that good about this team.
0: Okay. All right. He's just got to laugh. Jerry mentioned, he went on to mention that defense, upgrading defense, he said edge rusher, inside linebacker, and cornerback are positions that the Dallas football team could add a difference maker. So edge rusher, I think there was a guy in Green Bay that they might be interested in. I don't think he's available, though. He's hurt right now for the Packers. Anyway, and he did say a future first round pick is expendable. Great, I agree. F them picks, trade them all, who cares? Jones revealed that he had a very legitimate discussion, he said, as opposed to a bogus discussion with a fellow NFL owner about a potential deal, but of course gave no names. It's the old, hey, I'm just going to make this up, and no names. And so he was asked to follow up Jerry Jones, how close Dallas is to contending for a Super Bowl. Jones replied, he said, quote, as close as Seattle was this time last year, referencing the Seahawks. So Jerry's saying with that, he's like, well, we need some help because Seattle got some help. Seattle got help in that game against the Rams where they got the phantom two-point conversion, which wasn't really a two-point conversion because everyone had stopped, the play was over, and then they said, oh, yeah, let's give Seattle 2 points. So outside of that, that's what the Cowboys need. Anyway, just the general tone. The general tone, that is a good jumping off point. Let us discuss the question. Jerry Jones dusting off the old, we're going to the Super Bowl speech. because that's what this was. Does it still work on anyone? So I've got Clark Stanley, Sasquatch, and a Hollywood-style exorcism. And we will combine all of these things together, and we are going to have a big thing of gabagool is what we're going to have, and possibly some baba ganoush. Possibly the Baba Ganoush. Now, to kick off here, Jerry Jones going with the, hey, this is the Super Bowl speech. This is what's known as copy and paste is what this is for Jerry Jones. So this is now, I believe, the 30th consecutive season that Jerry has given the same speech. He changes the names a little bit. Not much. If you look at the date, today is July 29th. All right, so it's late July. And this is the time that Jerry Jones loves to sell hope. He cannot sell enough hope. It's all about hope. He sells it like PSLs. You got to get a PSL. No, I don't want a PSL. Okay, buy some hope. Okay, I'll buy some hope, Jerry. How much is hope? Jerry's annual summer infomercial for the Dallas Cowboys. It is here again. And at this point, it's become like a seasonal allergy. You got to get some allergy meds because every year it's a rash that pops up this time of the year. They're in Oxnard, California. Now, it does work for two demographics. Who does it work for? Thanks for asking. It works for rubes and bots. Rubes and bots. That's who it works for. And even the bots are rolling their eyes. Well, if they had eyes, they'd roll their eyes, if you know what I'm saying on that. So Jerry is Dr. Feelgood this time of the year. Nobody does it better. You know how the Harbaugh brothers like to say nobody has it better? Well, Jerry says nobody does it better than me giving this speech. He's a modern-day Clark Stanley. Do you know who Clark Stanley is? No? You don't know the legend of Clark Stanley. Stanley was a guy back in the 1880s. Who sold bottles of what turned out to be turpentine mixed with chili powder. And he claimed that he got this from Native Americans, and it was a cure-all for everything. And he sold and sold this crap for over a decade, I believe. I read about him years ago. He sold this stuff for over a decade. And it was such a scam. This is in the 1880s. It was such a scam. Here we are, basically 150 years later, and people still use a phrase that is associated with Clark Stanley. The phrase would be snake oil. Yeah, he was a snake oil salesman. He was the preeminent snake oil salesman, Clark Stanley, which kind of leads us down Jerry Jones Highway, right? It does. It does. Now, Jerry does not sell turpentine with chili powder. He doesn't do that. He sells something which you could argue is worse. It's hope mixed with Dak Prescott in a big game. Yeah, you're better off with snake oil. You're better off with snake oil than Dak Prescott and hope in a big game. Step right up. Step right up. Fun for all ages. Come on down, folks. Come on down here. One sip of the Cowboy Kool-Aid and 30 years of playoff futility will vanish away. Bye-bye. Just like that. You've got death. Taxes, and Jerry Jones' declaration the Cowboys are contenders. The holy trinity of predictable outcomes, right? America's preeminent salesman, Jerry Jones, who has been able to sell the same product with no upgrades year after year after year, and you people line up and buy it, and I'm guilty too. I talk more about the Cowboys than they deserve. I admit it. But as I like to say, we are doing broadcasting, not narrowcasting, so you have to speak to a broad audience, and the Cowboys every year lead the NFL in television ratings. Now, meanwhile, to Pittsburgh, PA we go. The Yinzers, Aaron Rodgers. Aaron Rodgers said that in order to come back to the NFL this year, he said he thought he was done. He said he needed his wife, Brittany, needed her blessing. Oh, what a good hubby. Yeah, Rodgers said this. I don't think he laughed. He said he needed the blessing of his wife, in quotes, air quotes, Brittany, before coming back for a final season. Rodgers said, I talked to the wife, and she said, you can do one more year and see if it works out. Now, Rogers claimed, and this is where it gets really good, he claimed that he originally thought he was done and he would walk away, just like Tomlin quit on the Steelers and ran away and all that stuff. So he thought, I'll do that too, and I'm out of here, and that's it, and I'm done. And that was it. But, you know what that means, he claimed that the decision to hire former Packers coach Mike McCarthy, well, that helped change his mind. So if you're a Steeler fan, you can really be upset with Mike McCarthy. Of course, that what Aaron Rodgers said is likely not true. It's just what he said. It's not completely accurate. But so be it. Rodgers said that, again, the 2026 season will be his final year in the NFL. He said definitely his last, shutting down any speculation. Multiple reports said that there is zero debate. In fact, Rodgers said there is zero debate about retiring after the season. His mind has already made up. So he's got one foot out the door, and the other foot, I guess, is in the Steeler facility, I think. I don't know. All right, question. Aaron Rodgers. So Aaron Rodgers says his wife permitted him to play for the Pittsburgh Steelers here this upcoming season. Are you buying the explanation that the reason Rodgers is back is because of Brittany, whoever that is? Yeah, here's my position. Comedy gold, all right? Comedy gold. It's hilarious. Listen, if your spouse is completely invisible, let me ask you a question. If your spouse is completely invisible and you're a public figure, you don't get to cite her as a person that helped you make a major life decision. You feel me on that? You know what I'm saying? You got me? It's kind of like asking a ghost, do I have approval? Casper, my friend over here is Casper. He's a ghost. He's kind of famous. He's retired now, Casper, the friendly ghost. Casper, do you think I should make that move? Oh, no. You shouldn't make it. Okay, well, I didn't make the move because Casper told me not to make the move. Okay, fine. Saying Mrs. Rogers, what a name, Mrs. Rogers approved it is kind of like telling people, hey, I got a cousin that works at NASA. Now, I can't prove it. Just trust me, bro. Just trust me, bro. That's it. Sounds impressive. Okay, let's go with it. Now, at this particular point, there is a 2% chance that Aaron Rodgers' wife, Brittany, is actually Sasquatch. That Rodgers is married to Sasquatch. He was on an ayahuasca retreat somewhere out in the boondocks in the woods, and he met a Sasquatch, and they fell in love. And the reason that no one has been able to find Aaron Rodgers' wife is because Rodgers married Bigfoot. He's always had a foot fetish, and he loves big feet. And there's a lot of blurry, rumored pictures of the wedding somewhere out in the woods. Way out there, deep in the Amazon. Now, as for Rodgers claiming there is zero debate that he's retiring after the season, do you believe that? Please, come on. This is a man who has debated everything and anything from UFOs to ayahuasca to reality itself. And we're all in some big giant simulation and we are in a video game. That's what we are. And he's doing his thing and Rogers is saying this is his final year. That's it. That's all. But only until he finds a new spiritual rock out in the Amazon. And he has a chat with that rock. And the rock says, listen, I'm just a little rock here, but I want you to come back and play. Okay, I'll come back and play again. Why not? All right, last thing. To Washington we go, where Brandon Ayuk, the troubled wide receiver, social media activity, that became a indirect topic of conversation for the football team that used to be called the Redskins as they opened training camp with a press conference. Now, a reporter used a stealth attempt, a cleverly worded question to ask the general manager of the Washington football team, Adam Peters, how much a player's online behavior factors into personnel decisions. Now, Coach Dan Quinn thought this was hilarious. right? And he thought this was great. And so he started laughing, and it was a roundabout question. The old roundabout question, and praised the reporter's creativity. Oh, that's so creative. Ha, ha, ha, ha, ha, ha. And everyone understood. Without saying the name Brandon Ayuk, everyone understood the question was about Brandon Ayuk, currently a 49er wide receiver for now. And so that was that. And Peters, the GM, said that the team that used to be called the Redskins there, they look at everything when evaluating players, including social media, because they want the right player. So he just gave a bunch of cliches. We want the right player. And it's all about the culture. It's like the culture club. It's all about the culture. Awesome. Now, we know that for several months, when it's a slow day in sports radio, you just go to the timeline of Ayuk, and you're going to get something there. There's meat on the bone. There's meat on the bone with that, and he has been desperately trying to rejoin his Arizona State homeboy, Jaden Daniels, although they did have a couple of blow-ups and all that. So the question, though, where are you at on wide receiver Brandon Ayuk, some saying blowing his shot to join the Commanders based on the chuckles and all that going on at Commanders camp over a social media addiction that the Commanders are like, I don't know about this guy. I don't know. So I don't believe that the door is closed. I don't buy that. Now, why don't I buy that? NFL teams, my experience doing this job for many, many years and seeing some real lunatics, some real nut jobs that have played in the NFL, NFL teams will overlook absolute chaos if you're good. And any employer will do that. I work in the radio business. There have been some really wacky people that have worked in this building. But they got money, and they made money for the company, so they had that going for them, and they had decent ratings and affiliates and all that, so they just kind of looked the other way, and then when that went away, they got rid of them as quickly as they could. But is Brandon Ayuk guilty of being possessed by the algorithm demons? Absolutely. Yet the only real question that needs to be asked, the only real question is, can he still play elite ball? That's the only question that matters. If you go out there, catch 80-plus passes, and get to the end zone, let's say 10 times or more, then the front office will allow you to live stream every page of their playbook and just put it on camera there. Here's the playbook. And they'll say that you're just misunderstood. They'll insist that you're just misunderstood. That's what's going on. And, but wait, there's more, because you're all about those algorithm demons. So you'll have the team, whoever gets you, will hold a Hollywood-style exorcism where you've got the spinning heads, the projectile vomit will take place in that. You'll have the bleeding and the blood out of the walls bleeding, that kind of thing there. There'll be somebody speaking in tongues. We don't really know why. They'll speak in tongues, and someone will yell out, come here, Holy Ghost, come here, Holy Ghost. All of those things will happen. All of those things will happen. And suddenly the online drama, which Brandon Ayuk has been a maestro at for the last several months, will become just part of the package. It's just included in the package, and everyone will just shrug, and they'll just say, listen, that's just Brandon being Brandon. That's it. It's kind of like in baseball years ago, if you remember, there was a player named Manny Ramirez with the Red Sox, who was a bit of a dingleberry, and Manny, they said it was just Manny being Manny, until they decided they didn't like Manny being Manny, and they got rid of Manny.

0: owns, he can't get on social media. Problem solved. Who says no? Now, that'll piss off every other player and person who's on their phone all day, but who cares? Anyway, it is the Ben Maller Show. If you'd like to be part, 877-99 on Fox. That's 877-996-6369. There is a new revelation on the Shohei Ohtani story, the great gambling scandal where Ohtani just let millions of dollars of his money vanish and he had no idea where it went. 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Either that or he was a degenerate gambler. But there's new information out. We'll get to that. We'll take your calls at 877-99 on Fox, on X, at Ben Maller, and we will do it next. However, it is the A Block. The Lorena Theater is open for business. It's in Sherman Oaks, California, on iconic Ventura Boulevard. Let's find out what hour it is.
1: Number four.
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7: 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Today's high.

0: 91 with mostly sunny skies. Still a little smoke in the air and a gentle south breeze. But Thursday into Friday, we'll have lots of clouds and a good chance of rain. And it could be significant rain at that. Highs the low to mid 80s. Mostly sunny by the weekend. Again, low 80s for highs. From the Storm Center, I'm Jay Trobeck.
1: Last couple of days involving 49ers head coach Kyle Shanahan, who it was revealed 2 weeks after it happened, he was involved in a serious car accident. There's been a lot the last few days about reporters not reporting the story, that the Niners were able to keep this secret for 2 weeks until they released the information. Not every team can say, hey, we don't want this story out there, but certain teams can do it. When you are a big heritage team, when you have power, when you have influence and a reputation, and a good reputation, you can do it. And the 49ers have all of that. They have power, they have influence, and this running the team, John Lynch and Kyle Shanahan, they all have great reputation. So, hey, we're not putting this story out there. So, there are reporters that aren't going to do this because I like the relationship I have with the 49ers. I don't want to get frozen out. I don't want Shanahan or John Lynch to call somebody else when Brock Purdy is getting traded or George Kittle is going to retire. I want to get that scoop. That's how the insider business is done. Like, there's favors that are done for everybody. To think that suddenly this is a, whoa, they're sitting on this story. I can tell you many times where a story, George Steinbrenner, who suffered from some form of dementia for a long time, went unreported with the Yankees. Unreported with the Yankees for a long time, right? Then finally he passed away and you knew that's why he was out of the public eye for a long time. There was one reporter who actually did an interview with him, and it was very much frowned upon that they called him for an interview. Like,
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0: It is the Ben Maller Show. We continue on. Phones are full. You want to hit us up on the X machine, give us some real-time feedback, you can do that right now. Say hello. And how do you do that? Well, it's very simple. At Ben Maller, Lorena FSR Tech Queen, and Koopaloop, a Bronco fan, your comments can and will be used against you in the court of sports radio. I got another unhinged message from Mark, the full name guy, who is accusing me of trying to silence him. Which, how am I silencing Mark, the full name guy?
1: What?
0: Yeah, he said from the very beginning, you have used whatever means you could find to try to silence me. And he sent me several emails recently, and that's usually the tone. Claiming character assassination. Says I am in the mafia. Guess I'm not really good at it if I'm in the mafia. I'm not hitting it big there. I'm not doing that for sure. All right, it is the Ben Maller Show.
1: You don't give mafia to me.
0: Not a mafia vibe? No? Okay.
1: Mm-mm.
0: Benny Batts? No, not that. Okay. Let's go to the phones. We'll take a call or two. Let's say hello to Alex, who's in Lancaster, Pennsylvania, and you are next up. Hello, Alex. Welcome. You are on the Ben Maller Show.
2: Hello, Ben. How are you?
0: Oh, I recognize that voice. I recognize that voice, you little devil, you. How dare you? How dare you?
2: Aren't you glad I called back?
0: So, Lorena, do I not look like I'm excited about this, Lorena?
1: You look elated.
0: Yeah. Yeah. It's crazy. Well, what's going on, you you little troublemaker, you?
2: Well, I just wanted to... I know you don't talk much about NASCAR, but... You know, you should probably start talking more about it because, you know, if you heard about Carson Hocevar, he's making waves and making some big headlines in NASCAR right now.
0: Are you trying to get me fired?
2: No, I'm trying to get your show a little more exciting.
0: Hold on a sec here. Let me see. Marcel, this guy Alex says I need to talk NASCAR on the show, that I'm not doing my job. Your thoughts, Marcel?
3: You can stay on the radio side, but not on NASCAR. Instead. So, good morning to you.
0: All right. He says, Alex, he told me that not on NASCAR, though. That's what he said.
2: Oh. I don't know why I would listen to him, but...
0: All right. Well, how about Mike the Leprechaun? Let's see. Mike the Leprechaun, according to Alex, I should be talking NASCAR. Your thoughts? Hold on. Let me punch the right lineup. Oh, I hung up on him. Mike the Leprechaun, should I be talking NASCAR? Mike the Leprechaun.
4: Yes. NASCAR.
0: All right. Hang up on him. Let's see. Let me try Steve in Manhattan. Steve, should I be talking NASCAR? Steve in Manhattan.
5: Stick with Formula One and women's basketball.
0: Okay. Alex, he says women's basketball and Formula One.
2: We want to talk about Formula One. I'm just basically following the leader, so there's not much excitement there.
0: Yeah. Okay. This call's not going very well. I feel like this call's not going great for you.
2: Maybe I'm trying too hard.
0: Yeah. Okay.
2: But I would like to take the Ben Maller oath if that is possible.
0: I don't know that you're trustworthy enough. We can't have a rogue sleeper cell in the Maller militia. I feel like you might be a sleeper cell. Like, we'll get you in there, and then you'll do something crazy. We'll have to throw you out. We rarely throw anyone out of the Maller militia, but we might have to with you.
2: I mean, unless you're just upset that I was probably the first newbie ever to use a golden ticket.
0: I don't know that I would be upset by that. I was annoyed. I don't know that upset is the right word. Annoyed would be the word. All right, well, fine. We'll do the stupid. You want to do the oath? We'll do the oath.
2: Yes, let's do it.
0: All right. This is so exciting. We're about to do the oath here. Here we go. Raise your hand. I state your name.
2: I, Alex.
0: Do solemnly swear.
2: Do solemnly swear.
0: That I will support and defend the Ben Maller Show.
2: That I will support and defend the Ben Maller Show.
0: Against all enemies.
2: Against all enemies.
0: Foreign and domestic.
2: Foreign and domestic.
0: And that I will obey the orders.
2: And I will obey the orders.
0: To peacefully fight back.
2: To peacefully fight back.
0: Against hostile attacks from rival sports gas bags and blowhards.
2: Against all hostile attacks against... Ah, man.
0: You didn't...
2: I blew that part, of course.
0: You didn't do it. You screwed it up. I can't swear you in.
2: I'll have to try again, then.
1: Wow.
0: Okay, all right. You've just wasted my time, you schmuck. Go away. Yeah, how dare you waste my time? It's very valuable. This is my valuable time. Never again with him. Let's go to Paul, who's in Asheville. What's going on, Paul? Welcome.
6: Hey, Ben. Good morning. How are you?
0: If I was any better, I'd be LeBron, but not LeBron James, because things are not going to go well there in Philadelphia.
6: Yeah. Ben, listen, I'm 45 years old. Full disclosure, I'm a white male. I've never in my life understood the hate for LeBron James. And I'm just going to simply ask to flip a question. Has LeBron James' career gone first before Michael Jordan? So what I'm saying is, had Michael Jordan not posted his numbers, say, in the clubhouse, and LeBron James posted his numbers, and then Michael came after him, there is nothing. Michael Jordan was never compared to anybody coming up. Michael Jordan's career would not live in today's. Could you imagine Michael Jordan in today's game with social media, gambling on the golf course, gambling in the locker rooms, going to minor league baseball for 2 years? And could you imagine LeBron James with no social media? Like, the reason we hate LeBron James so much is because we learned of him in high school. We learned of him in high school because of Michael Jordan. He was compared to Michael Jordan in high school, so they put him on TV. Had Michael Jordan not come first, the hatred for LeBron James would not be there. The things we hate LeBron James for.
0: That's part of it. I know you've got your speech prepared, but the point for me, the turning point for LeBron, early in his career, people didn't hate LeBron. It all changed in 2010 when he left Cleveland and had the whole decision thing. That's when people began hating LeBron, and it's been 16 years where it's gotten worse and worse. And there's a lot of phony stuff that he does that annoy people. So
6: Ben, why?
0: What are you?
6: What, had Michael Jordan not come, he would not have left Cleveland. He left Cleveland to chase Michael Jordan. Like, that would not have happened in today's game. That's what I'm saying. LeBron James left Cleveland at 25.
0: Like, Jordan never won early in his career with the Bulls. He didn't, like, leave. He stayed, and they won a lot. Like,
6: also, Ben, the league rules of today would not permit.
0: Listen, what are you on LeBron's payroll here? My God, you love LeBron. I got it. You're not going to change my mind. He's annoying. That's fine. I mean, he's a great player and all that. Wonderful. Great. Congratulations. Not very likable. But you like him, so that's fine. You love him. You got your LeBron poster up. You got your LeBron onesie on. We're good.
6: Be able to love Michael Jordan in today's world, had we known everything in social media. Don't forget.
0: Well, you're assuming we would know. There's a lot of things about LeBron we don't know about either. You are able to hide things. There are ways. Like, hey, the 49ers just had their coach almost lose his eyeball, and they waited 11 days before they announced it. So there are ways to hide things, even in the modern world. But you're assuming that all that stuff would have gotten out. And, like, Derek Jeter was hooking up with all kinds of models, and he had the famous thing in the where you had to put your phone when you went to visit him. And all. There are ways to hide from social media. So, but thank you. I appreciate your passion for LeBron. Thanks you as well.
1: Passionate.
0: Yeah. Mike the Leprechaun, you had something you wanted to add. Mike the Leprechaun.
7: I hope Lorena liked her gift.
0: Oh, that's right. What is that? It's very random to send someone a stuffed animal corgi and a pink hat.
7: When I was in New Hampshire, my kids picked it out for her.
0: I thought your kids hate the show.
7: No, they do hate you. They don't hate you, but they don't like the show. But they do like Lorena. So they bought that.
0: She's on the show. Why would they like Lorena? They never met her.
7: They saw pictures.
0: They saw pic. What about my picture?
7: Okay. So the thing about you know what? Let's do food. Let's do TV picks with Marcel because.
0: Okay, we'll do fine. Marcel, we'd like to do some TV picks, Marcel.
8: All right, let's get into it and shut the idiot con up, people. Get ready to laugh. Promise you that.
0: All right, now going first is actually Hollering James. James, you're up first on TV Picks with Marcel.
8: Hello, Hollering James. Welcome to the show.
9: Marcel, how you doing?
8: Not too much, not too shabby. It is raining here in the parts of the Northeast. How about you?
9: I think I'm chilling like a villain, making an illin, but no killing.
8: Oh, say no more.
0: All right. Thank you, James. You did not answer the question. Let's try Mike the Leprechaun. Mike the Leprechaun,
8: Mike the Idiocon, Ben.
0: Sorry.
8: Wake up!
0: Sorry,
7: Ben,
0: about that.
7: You're not a mafia guy, but Marcel is a mafia boss in Brooklyn.
8: Hey, Leprechaun, shut your mouth, and what are you watching from last night?
0: Is that true, Marcel? Is it accurate that you are a mafia guy?
8: Yeah. I don't think so. I'm a grandson.
7: Yeah.
3: 32 years old, but not the mafia side of life for me. But this leprechaun don't want to say the question about what's for TV picks. If he didn't ask my question,
0: you will definitely
3: block him.
0: All right. No answer, leprechaun. Yes, okay.
7: Yes, I can get... He was watching Looney Tunes, Tom and Jerry.
3: Oh, wow! Not a mismatch, you idiot!
0: Okay. You're very angry, Marcel.
10: Yeah, you idiot.
0: Very angry.
3: Get him to block now!
0: Why are you so angry today? What's going on with you? Do you like to tell me something? You want to share with the class what's going on with you?
3: Well, definitely. One, Mike the Idiotcon is my enemy. And two, I blocked him because he say all those tough names and those memes about me. And third, he will definitely lose on his side of his life.
0: Do you see Otani's guy, Ipe Mizuhara, the guy that took the fall there? He's in jail outside Philadelphia. He said in this audio, in this documentary, he said the one of the reasons he claims he did it, of course, wink, wink, nod, nod, is because he was trying to keep up with Otani. He said he was like going paycheck to paycheck because he had to keep up with the lifestyle. And this is what's great. So Otani's making like millions and millions of dollars, like 40, 50 million, whatever he's making a year. This guy was making $85,000 a year, and he was trying to keep up with Otani.
3: Sheesh.
0: That's almost as much as you make, Marcel.
3: Oh, say no more.
0: All right, I'm going to say you were watching the Yankee White Sox game last night. It was in Chicago, Yankees and Sox. Yankees won that game. That's what
3: yes, it is. Put the mixed match side of life, your ambassador.
0: All right, thank you. Yes, Lorena.
3: Go right ahead for you, my friend.
1: I think you were watching the series of Unfortunate Events.
3: Unfortunate Events on Apple TV Plus?
1: Yes.
3: Well, not a mixed match it is.
1: Darn.
3: Again.
0: All right, Koopaloo, please.
3: Koopaloo, go right ahead for you, buddy.
10: I think you were watching A Knight of the Seven Kingdoms.
3: The Knight of the Seven Kingdoms on HBO Max?
10: Yes.
0: Got that right.
3: Not a mixed match again.
0: Oh, sorry, Coop. Reveal answers.
3: The smiles on your face because Yankees White Sox on the YES Network in Gotham Sports.
0: There it is.
3: Last night.
0: Thank you.
3: I'm looking for a swap this afternoon at 2:10 Eastern, 11:10 Pacific.
0: I will not be watching it. There he is, Marcel. Ferg Dog says the LeBron sexual sounded like a dork. Well, that's not very nice. I mean, he just loves LeBron. And he doesn't understand why people would not like LeBron because he likes LeBron. So he can't understand why anyone else would not like LeBron. I do think it all changed with the decision. People actually did kind of like him for a while. And then it all went away. Anyway, it is the Ben Maller Show. We're going to have Password, the word game of the stars. If you would like to play Password, call right now at 877-99 on Fox. We'll get to Password, and we will do it next!
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23: LeVar Arrington, Brady Quinn, and Jonas Knox.
24: At the very least, is kind of strange. Like, just sort of the whole reporting of it. It happened on July 14th. It only got reported on as they were arriving to training camp on Saturday were the Niners.
4: They was hoping he'd make it back. Please make it back.
24: It's just odd. Like, there's something that doesn't add up to me about it. Okay. And and so
5: Do you want to give us your conspiracy theory on
4: this?
5: Do we
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24: I don't know if I want to.
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15: Do we have any?
5: Tee it up, folks.
24: I don't know.
5: Unsolved mystery.
4: Tee it up, folks.
24: I'm trying to avoid.
5: What happened, Jonas?
24: I'm trying to avoid the E rating on this podcast.
15: What is that? You just didn't avoid it by saying you're trying to avoid it.
24: I will not divulge.
1: Tea for everyone.
24: I will not divulge.
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24: Why the delay in reporting it? Why did people in the media know about it?
5: Okay, but can we pause there for a second? Because you asked the question.
24: 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Okay, pause the music.
5: No.
24: Hold on.
5: No. Why do they have to report to the media right away? Like, does he need to do an Instagram live after he gets into a car accident? 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I mean, like, is that how we live our lives?
24: People,
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24: 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Dude, we saw the whole Joey Flacco story this season. 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
17: Do you guys watch the quarterback show on Netflix? You guys watch that at all? I'm getting ready for football.
16: That does nothing for me.
17: Really? Because what it does for me is it forces me to like guys that I thought I would never like, because it humanizes them. Just based off of this show, Cam Ward going to the Hall of Fame, okay?
16: That I agree with.
17: I'm telling you that right now. Joe Flacco is everything you thought Joe Flacco was and more. I mean, he's not Joe Cool. He used to be Joe Cool. He's not the brightest bulb in the chandelier. Let me just say that, all right? And Baker Mayfield, I have fallen in love with. I have fallen in love with Baker Mayfield. What a great father.
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0: and on and on. A reminder that this show is live all night, and there's a podcast. For those of you that only hear the last hour, many say, I get up early, Maller. I'm not a nut job like you. I don't stay up all night. Oh, okay, fine. Well, you can find the Ben Maller Show podcast. It's omnipresent, and the good news is the podcast has been cannibalized, so you can listen to the whole thing if you want, all 4 hours, or you can hear little bits of it on social media. 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They were not happy with my take on the 76ers with LeBron. 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In the meantime, you can get on the Ben Maller Show podcast, like the podcast, listen however you want, and there is also the best of version of the podcast, which Ryan in Shrewsbury tells me is 3.8 seconds. So enjoy that. Ben Maller Show podcast, help us out, do us a solid. We thank you, we thank you, we thank you.
1: And the password is... Password. You idiot. Password. The word game of the stars. Here's Ben Maller.
0: So welcome in our contestants for Password. We have Nate in the Valley of the Sun, who's going to be one of our combatants. Hello, Nate. Welcome.
2: Who loves you, baby?
0: Who loves you, baby? Who do you want to partner up with, Nate, on Password, the word game of the stars?
2: Benjamin Grimm, of course.
0: All right, there you go. My last name there. And Nate, what keeps you up these late hours?
2: I have a hemorrhage in my left eye and hematoma in my right.
0: All right,
2: so I'm at like get my vision back.
0: All right, attention advertisers. Okay, very good. Hold on a sec, buddy. I hope that goes well for you. And we have Mark on the north end. Hello, Mark. Welcome.
3: Good morning, Ben.
0: What's going on? Who would you like to partner up with? You got Lorena or Koopa Loop?
3: Well, seeing that you're not available, I have to go with Coop the Loop.
0: All right, Coop the Loop, you are.
4: I was
0: in
4: the winner last week.
0: Nobody heard that. The transmitter went down. All right, here we go, Nate. You're got a list of words. 1 to 10, Nate, and you're there in the beautiful Phoenix area. Please pick a number 1 to 10.
2: 7.
0: Number 7. All right. Let's go with... I could use the Maller Maneuver. I'm not going to use the Maller Maneuver, though. How about... there's not a...
2: You want me to pick a different number?
5: No.
0: That's I like how you work there. That's good. I like that. Let me try the Maller Maneuver, all right? Here we go. This is never works on the first clue. I'm going to try it because I'm a rebel. All right. You know what the Maller Maneuver, Nate? You heard of that before?
2: I don't know if I could say it on the air.
0: Here we go. Here we go. This is very... Brand?
2: New.
0: Yeah, it worked! The Maller Maneuver worked! I still got my fastball, Coop! I still got it! Go ahead. Good job.
5: All right, pick a number, Mark.
3: 3.
0: Number 3. This is something we'd all like.
5: Let's go with... Increase.
3: More?
5: No.
0: All right. Nate, I'm going to use the word salary.
5: Oh, jeez.
2: Pass.
0: What? Holy crap on a cracker, Batman.
3: I got it, Coop. I got it, Coop.
5: All right, what do you got?
3: I think that would be raised.
0: Yeah! Well, that's the good news. The bad news is we had limited time.
5: But I got extra points because I didn't even give him a clue.
0: No, so that's not true. No, that does not count.
5: Good job,
0: that is
5: Mark,
0: a lie.
5: Yeah!
0: I got a blind guy. The blind. You're trying to take a win. Stolen valor from a blind guy. Nate in Phoenix is blind.
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9: The Seattle Mariners hit five home runs and beat the Dodgers 7-6 in L.A. Shohei Ohtani, a leadoff homer, three hits, three RBIs in the loss, but he was stranded at third, bottom of the ninth. San Diego won with a run, bottom of the ninth, 8-7 over Colorado. Fernando Tatis Jr. went 5-for-5. Victories for the A's and the Brewers. Houston won at the Angels 3-2. Yordan Alvarez with his 35th home run. Atlanta at the Mets rained out, doubleheader on Wednesday. The Yankees won at the White Sox 3-2, the victory to Garrett Cole, six innings, seven strikeouts. Miami shut out Philadelphia 1-0 on a first inning homer. Texas won at Tampa Bay 4-1. Arizona in 12 innings won at Pittsburgh 8-7. The Philadelphia Eagles gave defensive tackle Jalen Carter a 4-year extension. The Browns gave defensive back Denzel Ward a new 2-year deal. WNBA Indiana won at Seattle 32 points for Caitlin Clark. I'm Steve DeSager.
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0: And away we go. It is Two Pros and a Cup of Joe, Fox Sports Radio. LeVar Arrington, Brady Quinn, Jonas Knox with you. 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What up, Sticks?
1: Hi.
0: Hi. So there's a lot of stuff going on in the NFL, surrounding the NFL. I don't know if...
1: It's crazy when you're right, isn't it? It's crazy when you make crazy accusations about things or assumptions or, you know, opinions, and then it turns out to be something.
0: Now, what exactly?
1: I don't know. I know I'm looking at our rundown.
0: No, so let's
1: flip it. I don't want to get premature. I know that we're still trying to connect. So
0: let's flip it.
1: Well, then let's flip it then.
0: All right. So the
1: somebody
0: Kyle
1: else flipped it. Oh, yeah, okay. He flipped it.
0: The Kyle Shanahan saga takes another turn. The latest yesterday was that Kyle Shanahan showed up, spoke with reporters, detailed the extent of the injuries, you know, hours upon hours of plastic surgery was needed. You know, there was some talk that he nearly lost an eye. Like, the injuries are severe. But as it turns out, the story goes that his cell phone fell out of his lap in between the seats or something along those lines. And when he reached down to grab it, he looked up and he had crossed over the line, and that's what caused the accident. And then he went out of his way to point out and tell the reporters that he called into his office that the other woman was not at fault, and to make sure that they all knew that he was at fault and that the report that was written up incorrectly, because it had... They had alluded to
1: there's no citations,
0: her being at fault.
1: Yeah, no, yeah. Because it's an ongoing investigation.
0: Look, man.
1: And hey, that's what threw it off. That's what threw it off, because, again, I was like, the first thing you think of, the first thought you have is that he was texting. You know, that you're texting, like you're looking at your phone. That was when I heard it, it's the first thing I thought. But then I read the initial release of, you know, what the police had to say about it. And it was like, no fault, just it was an accident. So you chalk it up to that. Like, you know, sometimes it could literally accidents happen all the time. And now the people who are in the accidents, they are going to try to put somebody in place, somebody at fault. That's how it works. And then, you know, they're going to make a lot of money. Whoever this person is that got hit by Kyle Shanahan is going to get a seven figure settlement. Now, it's going to take plenty of years. It's going to take a whole lot of years to get it, and a whole lot of proving as to why you're going to deserve that. You're going to have to show health, you know, bills and stuff like that. You're going to claim that you mentally... I've gone through this before, by the way. And I've gone through this before bumping a car. I literally was in Jersey traffic on Turnpike and literally bumped a car. like, get out of the way, that my car touches the car. I get out of the car. Are you okay? Yeah, I'm good. Are you okay? Yeah, I'm good. And then she looked at my vehicle. She's like, wait. And then she looked at me. She was like, you're a fool. And she started chewing on her tongue. I lied to you not. She started going.
0: That's a good
1: thing. Yeah. Hold on, man, huh? I can't feel my tongue.
0: I'll be honest with you. I kind of respect the scumbaggery of it all.
1: I mean, right in your face.
0: It's kind of
1: right in your face. I was just a regular black man at first. Then she looked at my whip. She was like, then she looked at me again. She was like, no, you aren't kind of, come on, huh? I can't feel my tongue. Anyway, she ended up making some money. This person's going to make a lot of money. And that's not, to me, that's not even the biggest thing. First of all, again, you want to make light of the fact that you're glad everyone is okay. As you mentioned, he has some extensive injuries. I don't know the details on the other person's injuries, but it sounds like, you know, they're okay. But when you take that long to report what's going on and what happened, it turns into you're hiding something.
0: The full statement from Shanahan to these reporters that he called in was the following. Quote, I was going 20 miles an hour. I was not on my phone, but I dropped my phone and it was stuck in my seat. It's on my lap and it slid off. And I went down to look for it and took my eyes off the road for 2 seconds as I was coming up. The airbags hit me in my face and they broke my nose. And then they said the visor really gashed me. I took my eyes off the road looking for my phone and my car veered into someone. It's one of those roads where there's no forgiveness. When I hit her, the impact was just so, I'll never forget how violent it was. So letting everybody know, hey, it was my fault. And not her fault.
1: Hey, what's even crazier? But go ahead. Go ahead. I'm sorry.
0: Well,
1: go ahead.
0: The report was written wrong.
1: That's crazy.
0: Okay.
1: And why was it written wrong?
0: Like that, and that's the part, like, and you made mention of that. Like, once it starts to
1: linger
0: and go on and the news doesn't come out and it, you know, and all of that. And then you find out that some people may have known about it, not reported on it. And then you find out that when it was reported on by the police, they got it wrong. It's a two-car accident. I don't know how that happens. And he comes out and, you know, lets everybody know. And look, I commend him for it. He's being a stand-up guy and taking ownership and accountability for the whole thing. It's just a weird way for a story to come out and to be handled. And I'm sorry, that's not being a conspiracy theorist. That's just looking at this, knowing you've been in an accident, I've been in accidents. It doesn't go this way.
1: No.
0: Sorry, man. So that's the part that I'm like, something just seems suspect. I don't know.
1: There's really no way around the fact that there definitely would create some sort of pause on what actually happened. You know, another thing about now with technology, which is very interesting, he opens himself up now to an investigation. And when the insurance people or the lawyers and stuff start to get involved, they're going to want his cell phone history. They're going to want it.
0: Yeah.
1: So while he is trying to minimize what first of all, if they would have just came out and said it immediately, if they would have put it out there immediately that, you know, his cell phone fell, like the story he gave, cell phone fell, he reached for the cell phone, boom, he ends up in an accident. Then you're going to have to answer questions, but I think it's different. I think it comes across differently if you just come out and say it right away. He got into an accident. He's going to be okay. From what we can gather, his cell phone fell. He reached for his cell phone. He runs into a car. I think if you present, just like how he's presenting it right now to the media and it's out, I feel like if they present it quicker and earlier, then maybe it's not as much fallout. But then now it's like, well, now you're questioning, was that what really happened? Was he really texting and he dropped it while he was texting, or somebody called? He said, oh, here he is. He's home. He's here. Go. You want in? You want in on it?
2: I mean, this was all the talk of the Big Ten Media Day yesterday.
1: Was it really?
2: No, absolutely
1: not. Oh, I was about to say, I wouldn't think it was. But you're here now. We wanted to talk about the Big Ten Media Day. We flopped.
0: We
1: were waiting on you to get here.
0: Little flipperoo.
1: Yeah, we flipperooed.
0: It's just, yeah, look, man.
1: It's suspicious.
0: You take a while for the story to come out. The story comes out. Like I said, I commend him for standing up and saying it was my fault. It was not her fault. The police report was written wrong. I don't know why that would have been, that a police report would have been written wrong, but okay.
2: Yeah, then, you do. Come on.
0: What do you mean?
2: Why do we act like we don't know what happened?
1: I mean, we could
2: dance
1: around
2: it. There are plenty of teams that are in with different police departments, and they were trying to do him a favor. They were trying to make sure this didn't get out because he was at fault because of, you know, what he did, and obviously whether he was texting and driving or whatever it was. I mean, clearly he was at fault. And they were trying to find a way of covering it up and slow play it out.
1: Yeesh.
2: I'm sure there was a concern over his health, you know, from the accident itself. But this happens more than people realize. As far as police departments, and LeVar, you can comment on this too. Like they're
1: oh, they'll
2: in
1: take
2: with
1: care. They'll take care of your own
2: exactly.
1: people. They'll take care of now.
2: Exactly.
0: Way to ruin
1: you take
0: it
1: care
0: the,
1: of each other.
0: Way to ruin it for the next guy. I mean, now he aired out the police department. Now if somebody else gets a pop for an accident, now they're gonna, you know, throw the book at him because of this.
1: But
0: terrible,
1: you don't. But
0: well,
1: to their defense,
2: I mean, some police departments don't care who you are.
1: Yeah,
2: so that's Tony Romo.
1: Yeah, nice. I mean, the timing couldn't have been any worse for Tony Romo. It couldn't have been any worse.
0: It's just terrible.
1: I will say this. To the police department's defense, we don't know what report was given to him or to the responding officer or officers. Just so we're clear, protocol calls for if they weren't there and they didn't see it, you take the report. So we don't know if that's what Kyle Shanahan said. We don't know. Like, what did he say in the moment? He might have panicked. He might have been scared. Whatever. Whoop-de-woo. I'm going to lose my job. I did nothing wrong. You don't know what happened at the scene of the accident. So if that's what he ended up saying to the media, I mean, maybe the officers didn't get it, or the officer involved didn't get it incorrect. He just might have been the account that he was given on the scene. I mean, all he's going to do is take a report of what's on the scene, or they get taken away and you got to try to get it later. But maybe that's exactly what he was told.
0: So, Nicholas Martinez, of the Palo Alto Police Department, said that there was a clerical error in the preparation of the report that was transmitted to the state database. So. Those
1: and
0: damn
1: like, what does
0: errors,
1: that mean?
0: Man.
1: Like, why well, don't like, what does that mean?
0: Because
1: no citations issued, no one at fault, nothing. It was just an accident. Is how it initially came out.
0: Just a weird story, man. I'm sorry. I'm glad everybody's all right. Like, I'm glad, you know. And Kyle Shanahan still, he's got the concussion stuff going on, and he said he's still having trouble focusing. There's fatigue and all that. And the injuries were bad, man. He got really banged up, and you know, the plastic surgery they had to get done, like I think it was like 8 to 10 hours of plastic surgery to try and correct stuff. Like, he got really banged up, and you could tell just in the way the reporters are talking about it that he's shook up by the whole thing, and I don't blame him, but it's just, it is an odd way.
1: But you guys do know what the next question is. I mean, it obviously leads to the next question.
0: Which is what? Was Tony Romo in the passenger seat?
2: Yeah. Was he texting Tony Romo?
0: Yeah.
1: He might have been texting Tony Romo.
0: No, you imagine that?
1: That's kind of cool.
0: You imagine that's like the movie Crash.
1: That's crazy.
0: It all connects together.
1: That's crazy. Now, that would be
2: a reference.
1: That'd be a TV show.
2: What a reference.
1: What happens next? Is it just a, that's what happened? And
2: yeah.
1: Because...
0: Brady told me he should be fired. Now, again, I think that's a bit much.
1: Dang.
0: I think that's a bit much.
2: Yeah, I'm the one who's cared. Not that I don't care about his well-being of the situation, but I have not been invested in this story since the jump. Mm. Like, I really never felt like there was a ton more to this, even though you guys kept being like, oh. This was a very, like, you guys reacted like Brian Windhorst with the whole fingers up going, what's going on in Cleveland or wherever?
1: Well, because there's something going on in Cleveland.
0: Hey, we did throw out some speculation on our text thread, which I don't think
2: wild speculation.
0: Yeah, I don't think we can
1: repeat. I'd rather go with
2: you guys. Want to dip into that, huh?
0: I don't know.
2: Yeah, you ruthless people.
1: why you use dip though? Why you use dip in? Like, why would you use that? That sounds a little
2: saying,
1: bit. That sounds a little bit.
2: What did we get reckless with yesterday?
0: Hey, can I just ask you this as well too? The Tony Romo arrest video, there were people, I actually saw legitimate people. Go ahead.
2: I was just going to ask this, because I wasn't clear on something. Was he stretching? Like, was he warming up stretching for the field sobriety? Is that what I saw?
0: Yes, because he told them that he had he's had two back surgeries, and so when he was cramped up in the car, he needed to get out and stretch. And my favorite part is that you've got people that are watching the video going, he doesn't seem drunk at all. Oh, he doesn't?
1: Because his norm looks...
0: Oh, he doesn't?
1: That, I mean, that is kind of damning.
0: Okay.
2: Jim?
0: All right, he doesn't. Just tell me you've never had a cocktail.
1: He does look like normal. He does look normal.
0: I don't know, man. He seemed like...
1: So he was always faded then, huh? He's always faded.
0: He also... I thought Brady would take offense to this, because Tony Romo said to the police officer, hey... You know, you think just because I left a golf course, I was drunk? I thought that was a direct shot at people.
2: At all golfers, yeah. Yeah, I mean, it's like, I mean, they do call it swing lube or swing juice for a reason.
0: Dang.
2: I mean, there is, you know, a few alcoholic beverages that are usually had by most golfers just to kind of loosen up and kind of relax a bit before you play golf. So I understand why people would feel that way, but... There's a big group of golfers out there who don't drink when they play golf. They actually just enjoy the game. They play golf, and that's it.
0: Oh, that's awful. Just awful.
1: I mean, he was handling himself pretty well. Usually
2: he did.
1: You get sobriety field tests because they either can smell it, which that might have been probably what it was. Because it doesn't seem like the way his demeanor was and the way he handled himself, he did not seem like he was inebriated.
3: Did I pass this test?
1: Yeah.
4: Did you turn around?
3: No, I didn't. Huh?
2: Look, as a former NFL quarterback and part of the fraternity with Tony Romo, I got to tell you, I was proud of him, at least in regards to how he conducted himself. He didn't get belligerent. He was respectful. You know, they tried to kind of trick him. I think that when they were like, do you want to take the whatever test they call the breathalyzer? They didn't call it a breathalyzer. And he asked them, he's like, what's that? Is that? And then she's like, yeah. He's like, no, absolutely not. He's like, everyone tells me not to take it. So I thought it was interesting. And LeVar, I feel like you're more in tune with this. You don't have to take a field sobriety either. Like, now they're going to take you right in.
1: They're going to take you in.
2: Not to, right?
1: And it's an automatic, like, disqualifying of your license, different things like that. And by the way, I'm not an authority on it because I'm not an authority on it for one, but I'm certainly not because it happened to me. That's not something.
2: I'm just tapping in your wisdom. Yeah. That's all.
1: Yeah, whatever.
0: Let me just say this.
1: I thought he handled himself well, because the thing about it is you have to, again, it's by discretion by the officer on the scene as to if there is a reason to have suspicion of intoxication.
0: Well, let me just say this. As somebody who has been pulled over and taken the breathalyzer test, your guys' standpoint is coming from the place of a non-breathalyzer test taking person.
1: I've never taken one.
0: All right,
1: I've never used one.
0: Let me pull a Ryan Clark on you. You've never played the game. All right, so you guys wouldn't know this.
1: Oh.
0: But... I've taken the breathalyzer test.
1: Well, it's because you're a white man.
2: You have?
0: Yes, told you yesterday.
1: You were racially profiled.
2: Yeah, but like...
1: If we're going to go down that road, let's go all the way down.
0: I got pulled over. I performed so poorly in the roadside test.
1: I think your facial hair... I think your facial hair threw them off.
0: They're like, yeah, you're good to go. I was like, yeah, man, I just, you know, don't have to tell you.
2: That's an actual true story. I thought you were messing around.
0: No, I swear to God, yeah. Yeah, it was, you know.
2: Man. And also, I couldn't tell if the stuff they were asking him to do as part of the field sobriety was his stretching routine or if they're asking him to do that. Like, that was what got difficult with the video.
1: All I know is, from my knowledge of field sobriety tests, no one ever passes. If the moment they pull you out to do a field sobriety test, you are already going in.
0: Do you remember when Jim Bob Cooter got popped, the coordinator? He got popped, and the report came out that he failed three field sobriety tests. And I said, man, after the first one, they're just having a laugh.

0: get out of your vehicle, you're going, you're not getting out to get back in. You're going in.
1: I did.
0: I survived.
2: Well, you did. And I mean, maybe Tony Romo needs a little more Jonas Knox in him. You know?
0: You took a breathalyzer.
1: Yes.
0: That's why you
1: field that, sobriety test and breathalyzer.
0: When did you
1: test.
0: Take the breathalyzer? After the sobriety. Yes. Exactly.
1: Yeah.
0: Well, there you go.
1: Like,
0: you
1: got to
0: take
1: real.
0: You got to take into consideration if you're denying the breathalyzer test, that's already boom. That's already your strike. But if you didn't deny the breathalyzer test and you did the field sobriety test, then yes, you. I mean, but. Most of these guys are going to deny the blood test or the field sobriety test, and that's and it's because they know they're going to show up.
1: Brady said this a long time ago, man. That's why I'm built different.
0: Oh gosh,
1: I don't have to tell you.
0: Were you drunk?
1: No.
0: Oh, then that's an indictment on you too.
2: Wait, what? Because
1: no,
2: his normal demeanor, people thought he was drunk.
0: Yes.
1: There's no possible way this is a real
0: that's
1: thing.
0: That's exactly what I'm saying.
2: I think I know what happened. Jonas doesn't get much sleep, all right? So he needs to go to Mattress Firm. He needs to talk to their sleep experts.
0: Okay.
2: They will find him a customizable sleep solution like the Tempur-Pedic Split King Sleep System. 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They make sleep easy.
0: Kyle Shanahan got a Tempur-Pedic in that hospital, but I doubt Romo got one in that sale.
1: No. With that back, he needs it.
0: Dang.
1: We are going to have the usuals coming up later on. It's another edition of In Case You Missed It. This hour, we're going to have our midweek awards. Petros Papadakis is going to stop by. We've got the leftovers. All of it is yours here on this three-hour extravaganza. It's two pros and a cup of joe on a Wednesday morning. And we got boots on the ground coverage. That's yours next year on FSR.
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14: Mostly sunny, hazy, hot and humid. Our high today, 91 with a south wind at 5 to 10. For tonight, low temperature 71. Tomorrow's high at about 85, but showers and thunderstorms possible in the morning, but a better chance later in the day. There could be some locally heavy rain. That's your weather update from the Storm Center at Kelloland TV. I'm meteorologist Brian Karstens.
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1: Contract extension talks, and the plan is for Mayfield to play this season on the final year of his contract, and then he's set to become a free agent in March. And then you have Vita Vea, who is a staple in Tampa Bay, requesting a trade. And he's somebody who appeared in all 17 games last season.
2: Yep.
1: His numbers will never do his game justification because of his impact stuffing the run and just getting quarterback pressures. Like, if you're just judging Vita Vea off the sack totals you get, you're doing it wrong, because Vita Vea's impact goes well beyond the box score.
2: This from Next Gen Stats. You guys said you wanted to start with the Bucs. Therefore, I did some research. There are two players with at least 50 pressures from the nose tackle spot over the last three combined seasons. Dexter Lawrence with 68, Vita Vea with 62.
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8: The Dodgers, there's no way they can afford to not trade for starting pitching. They can't. They absolutely. You are getting into the final couple of months of the season, and while on paper you feel like your starting rotation is good, you don't have enough. Shohei Ohtani, who knows? Blake Snell is coming back, but anytime a guy comes back in the last couple of months of the season, it's a little dicey, man. All right, is he going to build up? Is he still going to be the guy? They could go into the regular season with the top 20 pitchers in Major League Baseball. They could find a way to get all of them, right? We got Scooble. We got Schlittler. We got everybody. And then the Dodgers get to the deadline, and they need starting pitching. I don't know why. I don't know why they even pay for starting pitching, because they just have to make trades at the deadline to get more starting pitching, because their starting pitching is either injured or ineffective at some point. Like, the Dodgers have to do this every single year.
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0: Two pros and a cup of Joe. Fox Sports Radio. LeVar Arrington, Brady Quinn, Jonas Knox are here. Coming up at about 15 from now. Another edition of In Case You Missed It right here on FSR on this Wednesday morning.
1: I respect how you brought it in. I definitely do.
0: Doesn't this make you feel like that? You know,
1: it makes it feel like you get a pick-me-up out of it.
0: You know? A little smooth here.
1: And when you're feeling real smooth and you got that respect, you gotta put your arm out the window and keep your hand on the wheel, if you know what I'm saying. And if you're going to do it, you might as well do it with a Nissan Frontier.
2: Uh-huh. Say it, Daddy.
1: It's built for your work week so you can get that work. And when you're ready to load up that tailgate for the weekends, all you got to do is make sure you jump into a 2026 Nissan Frontier.
2: That's right, Big Daddy LeVar.
1: Yeah, that's what they call me.
0: It is time now also,
1: Big Daddy,
0: for the Tire Rack play of the day.
3: Swung on and hit high in the air. Deep right center field. It's got a chance, Thomas, at the wall, and it is off the wall, and it bounces by both fielders. Caratini scores. Lee's got a score. Royce Lewis has tripled home the winning runs.
0: And somewhere, Scott Shapiro is smiling. 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
1: Minnesota.
2: That's right.
0: Where one Braden T. Quinn is at. Boots on the ground coverage for in-depth conversations, breakdowns, all sorts of fun stuff with Big Ten Media Days, coaches, players. What was the big takeaway from day one of Big Ten Media Days there in Chi-Town?
1: What was it?
2: You know, there's not as much conversation like we saw from the SEC trying to declare that they're the best conference. You know, it was kind of very much as matter of fact. I think what became more of a point of conversation was the legislation that's out right now, where they're trying to figure out, you know, what college football and what college sports are going to look like moving forward. And that was more of the conversation. And I guess, you know, the Big Ten can discuss these sorts of things or communicate that way because, as I said yesterday, they're at the top of the mountain in college football. They won the last three national championships. If you look at their record, in particular in the postseason versus the other conferences, they have by far and away the best record since they expanded playoff to 12 teams. So it really was more of just kind of focusing on themselves. You know, had a chance to sit down with Lincoln Riley, who's super optimistic about their chances this year, talked about why, you know, he said what he said about the window for championships being open, whether that's all the guys they have coming back, whether that's their number one recruiting class for the 2026 recruiting class. So they've got a ton of young talent too. Jaden Maiava, the quarterback, who he feels like is a tremendous leader, has a lot of experience, can do a lot of things he would like him to do and that other quarterbacks have done in his system in the past to win Heismans, win conference championships, and be the number one overall pick. So, you know, he was extremely optimistic and it feels like this is now kind of that time, you know, where really they can make a run at it. If you look at their schedule too, it's somewhat favorable. Obviously there's one less game to worry about.
1: I was about to say, they got a big one against Notre Dame, don't they?
2: No, that's over. Oh, it's done. So.
1: Because he was asked about clearly, the rivalry, right? And he said nothing happened.
2: He was. I mean, we didn't talk about it only because it doesn't really pertain to the Big Ten and our scheduling for Big Noon. But, you know, to be quite frank, I mean, he's gotten the message.
1: You wanted it.
2: He's gotten the message that everyone thinks that he doesn't want it. And he's now out there trying to change that narrative. And that's fine if SC wants to. But the people who are behind those conversations know the truth. And the truth is that Southern Cal has changed conferences. They've changed coaches. They've changed athletic directors. They are the one that has changed in all of this. And because the results haven't been what they wanted, now they want to change that rivalry because they're concerned about not being able to make the playoff, not being able to have more success, because very similar to the conversation that Steve Sarkisian is saying. You know, if that's your non-conference game and you're in a tough conference, I mean, that's in essence what Lincoln Riley's doing. I don't know why he's not using the same discussion point that Steve Sarkisian is. You don't have to just sit there and say, like, nah, we don't know if we need the rivalry. No, it's a matter of, if 9-3 doesn't get you in the expanded playoff at 12 teams, it becomes much more damaging for you to play that game, because you still have to deal with the Ohio States and the Michigans, the Penn States, the Oregons, the, you know, name all the Indianas, the name all the great teams right now in the Big Ten that are going to be scheduled for you. So, you know, he can use the same narrative or excuse that Steve Sarkisian does. But what's going to happen is, once this playoff expands past 12 to 24, and I've always said this, the rivalry will come back, because it's no longer so punitive to Southern Cal. And so a 9-3 team will get in. You know, there obviously will be multiple 9-3 teams that get in. And that's what's going to happen in the future. That's where this whole thing is going. We're just not there yet. And the crazy thing about this, and this is what no one really discusses in regards to this rivalry and it not being played, is Notre Dame obviously wants it. And this year, you know, the way they were trying to make it scheduled, it wasn't really even possible. But if anyone's hurt by a loss in the entire landscape of college football, it's Notre Dame. I mean, last year they didn't get in with two losses. And there are obviously multiple teams that got in with two losses. And in the past, it's been that of which, when it was four teams, they couldn't lose one and have any reassurance they got in. In 12 teams, depending on their schedule, I'm not sure if they get in this year with their schedule with one loss. Like, I mean, I can literally state that right now. I am not sure. Only because their schedule and strength of schedule, at least as it appears now, is going to be that weak. So if anyone you can make the case is penalized by playing a tough opponent, losing and maybe being out, it's Notre Dame. I mean, literally last year they lost to, you know, teams that were a part of those conversations in the final moments, seconds of games, and it wasn't enough to put them as a part of it. So Notre Dame can make that same argument, but they don't. They want to play the rivalry like they always have for, you know, decades and decades through world wars and everything else. So again, the narratives are being spun. That's one, but it'll come back at some point. I'm sure they'll work it out.
0: The fact that Lincoln Riley's being asked about a non-Big Ten game at Big Ten Media Days ought to tell him and everybody, yeah, you kind of screwed that up. Like, that's like the fact that that's still a topic of conversation at Big Ten Media Days, and it really doesn't have anything to do with the Big Ten, tells you that people are still looking for answers, and they haven't really come up with anything that makes a whole lot of sense in the entire time he's talked about it. So,
4: Wisconsin sounded positive, huh?
2: Like, yeah, talk to Luke Fickell
4: going on.
2: Yeah, talk to Luke Fickell. You know, they've got the third biggest transfer class, and that's been an interesting ride for Wisconsin fans, because, you know, they've gotten away offensively from their identity, you know, wanting to pound away, run the football, lean on running backs and multiple tight end sets, and have your kind of complement of one or two receivers who could be game breakers for you. Because defensively, their front seven was great last year. But talking to Luke Fickell, he feels really good about where they're trying to get back to. And that is, you know, having a running back they can rely on, multiple tight ends. They feel really good about that particular group. Colton Joseph is one of the transfers. He was the Sun Belt Player of the Year from Old Dominion at quarterback. And so he adds some different dimensions for them with what they can do running the football. And they feel taller and longer and more athletic in the secondary. So if they can get what they got from their front seven last year in the run game defensively, and they can be better in coverage and limiting big plays, I think they feel like they can get back to that, you know, the changeup of seeing power and counter and all these gap schemes where you've got multiple linemen and multiple tight ends just pounding away at you, where no one's running that anymore. And it used to be a really, really not only difficult scheme to go up against, but tough game to play, because you're physically getting beat up and the way they limit the amount of possessions you get. So I think they're gonna kind of switch back towards that. And I do think it'll be advantageous. The toughest thing for Wisconsin is, I mean, LeVar, look at their schedule to begin the season. I mean, there's pressure on him and they start with Notre Dame. I want to say they play someone two or a couple of teams two really early in Big Ten play. And I just hope they're patient because I do think they're going to get back on the right track now moving forward.
4: What about Illinois? Bielema, he's always full of vinegar and that other thing, you know.
0: Wisconsin, by the way, has got Notre Dame and then my dad's alma mater, Western Illinois.
4: Oh, nice.
0: In week two.
4: That's where your dad
2: is?
4: Yeah,
2: but yeah. Who are the games after that?
0: Eastern Michigan at Penn State, Michigan State at UCLA, yeah. USC.
2: So I think that Penn State game, obviously they should, you know, if they end up going 2-2, like is that, hopefully it's enough. But if they stumble to Michigan State, if they stumble to anyone else, I think there's some concern about what the administration may do at this point because they know they need to win right now. But Bielema's the one guy, by the way, of all the coaches that he throws out some things. You know, he doesn't mind throwing out and talking his talk.
4: He's like a bully
2: in regards to other conferences.
4: His players are like that too. They're like little bullies.
2: Yeah, I love it though because you need those personalities. And again, something I said yesterday, I'll reiterate: the Big Ten has the best conference for coaches, in my opinion. I mean, obviously it's the best from a scheme standpoint. It's the best. I mean, look at the tenure of some of these guys. I mean, you sit down with Kirk Ferentz, he's coached forever. And just even talking to him and going about, like, you know, why he decided to come back, why he doesn't want to hang it up at 70 years old now, and the optimism that he sees for his team and his program. You know, you talk to some of these guys, like, they all kind of love where they're at and what they're building. And Illinois's kind of got its own little niche, too, right now with how Brett Bielema has been able to build through the trenches, build these physical teams up front. They've got some playmakers on the outside defensively. You know, I love their defensive scheme and their defensive coordinator. It just comes down to, like, can they get the sort of quarterback play that can elevate them? You know, that's what all these schools that are like those fringe schools that you need them to kind of take that next step. It all comes down to, like, can they elevate at the quarterback spot to get a guy who can help get them to the Big Ten championship, get them into the college football playoff and make a run.
0: It is Two Pros and a Cup of Joe here on Fox Sports Radio. LeVar Arrington, Brady Quinn, Jonas Knox with you. Coming up next here, it's another edition of In Case You Missed It right here on FSR.
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9: With your Ag News, I'm Farm and Ranch Director Sarah Heinrich. The House has approved $12 billion in new farm aid in its budget reconciliation package. Matt Perdue with the North Dakota Farmers Union.
10: Well, certainly we're getting a lot of signals from D.C. that the budget resolution that passed in the House is going to be a much tougher lift in the Senate. I think from our perspective, certainly there are a lot of farmers across the state of North Dakota are having a tough year. And some of that's because of low commodity prices. We've seen some modest improvements there lately, and then really high input costs. And I think the challenge with this budget resolution as it really proliferates continues the war in Iran, which is one of the drivers of those higher input costs. And so, you know, we'll see how the Senate, works out. We'll see if they get to 50 votes. I think long term, we're really focused on better farm policy, stronger domestic demand, and making sure that we have, lower input costs, more competition in those markets.
9: As for getting a farm bill across the finish line?
10: Well, the challenge with the farm bill is really that we're running out of days on the legislative calendar. You know, it typically Congress doesn't really work much in August, and that limits the number of days that we have. I think we're also seeing a real challenge in getting to the bipartisan support we need to get a farm bill across the finish line. And, you know, I think there's still some work that remains to earn that bipartisan support, not to sound like a broken record, but we certainly would like to see more in that bill to address input costs, to address competition in the fertilizer market. There are some good proposals sponsored by folks like Senator John Thune and Ranking Member Klobuchar on that topic. We'd like to see some of those incorporated into a farm bill and hope that that helps us get to the 60 votes we need to get that across the Senate.
9: Once again, that's Matt Perdue with the North Dakota Farmers Union. The United Soybean Board has approved a $122.5 million budget for fiscal year 2027, investing soybean checkoff dollars to expand markets and strengthen demand for U.S. soy. The farmer-led board says funding will support research, promotion, and education across food, feed, renewable fuels, industrial products, exports, and sustainable production. USB Chair Brent Gatton says, "We're focused on what moves volume and creates value, from protecting the markets we have to accelerating new uses and opening new doors for U.S. soy. Key investments include expanding renewable fuel markets, increasing demand for soybean meal and soy oil, growing exports in more than 90 countries, and developing new industrial uses for soy-based products. The budget was approved during the board's July meeting and is aimed at helping soybean farmers remain competitive while creating long-term market opportunities." 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
6: Another hazy, hot, and humid day today. Our high temperature 91 with a south wind at 5 to 10. For tonight, low temperature 71. We'll be scanning radar tomorrow. A chance of showers and thunderstorms increasing, especially by later in the day and tomorrow night. Our high, 85. That's your weather update from the Storm Center at Kelloland TV. I'm meteorologist Brian Karstens.
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0: Two pros and a cup of joe, Fox Sports Radio, LeVar Arrington, Brady Quinn, Jonas Knox with you here. Coming up top of next hour, a little over 10 minutes from now. Apparently, somebody might be looking elsewhere for work coming up next year. We'll get into that for you right here on Fox Sports Radio. 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
1: Yeah.
0: Starring LeVar Arrington, TJ Houshmandzadeh, and Plaxico Burress.
2: Yeah. Yeah, Plax.
0: And Plexico Burress was on the joint venture show and was asked about his time in prison and then his time in NFL prison.
11: What was worse, playing for the Jets or prison?
16: So they're both kind of similar because when I walked in the prison on my first day, I was like, damn, man, you are loser. And I had the same damn feeling every day I walked in the door with the Jets. I'm like, damn, I hope we can win this weekend. Loser.
0: That's
2: awful. I mean, first
1: say
2: off,
1: grenade.
2: I didn't realize Plax sounds like Kawhi Leonard when he laughs.
1: Yeah, his laugh was Kawhi Leonard.
2: Can we play the beginning of that again, Lorena? Yeah.
11: What was worse, playing for the Jets or prison?
2: Damn.
1: Yeah, dude.
2: Has it always been like that?
1: I mean,
0: we do it side by side.
2: Does he know? Yeah, was, does he know he sounds like Kawhi?
1: I don't know. It is very Kawhi Leonard-ish.
2: Like, that was only there for half a season.
16: So,
2: and it did feel like, you know, some places you go, there's an expectation to win. And that was a place where it didn't feel like there was necessarily an expectation. It felt like it was more of you were, like, curious to see if you were going to. You know, and I know there's a lot of moving parts and all that, but it just... It's a unique place. It really is. I think culturally, it's hard to get that place, you know, thinking like the New York Giants, who've had more success, that are obviously right there and share the same stadium. It just, I don't know. It was something weird there. Like, it's such a big time, you know, place and thing. It's like almost like the city of New York and everything else, and the fans, like, kind of drowned out a little bit of, you know, what maybe the focus and narrative needs to be there.
0: You gotta save that for Saturday. You gotta play it on Saturday.
1: Yeah, we do gotta play it.
0: Is there like an insecurity thing going on as well too with the Jets when you mentioned the Giants and the success they've had, to where the Jets are looking around going, damn, man, like somehow, some way they've got all these Super Bowls and we got nothing to show for it? There's gotta be a little insecurity in town.
2: I don't know if I'd describe it as insecurity. I think I'd describe it as they're just trying to create their own history, you know, and I think they're trying to figure out how to do that. And fortunately, they've got an owner who's got enough money, who's going to keep, you know, keep pumping it into it and keep trying. And that is a positive. But yeah, they haven't been able to kind of find their way. And sometimes it's not easy to do. I mean, clearly. I mean, look at how many rich owners and people who own teams, you know, struggle to be able to find the right coach, right front office. And then they stick with guys who have been there for a while and they're still not getting the results. You're like, what are they doing? Why are we still doing this?
0: It's kind of like, it's also why when you share a building with the other team and you're the little brother, it's just a constant reminder. It's why the Clippers,
2: the Chargers,
0: like, yeah, the Chargers, same thing. And the Clippers, like, we got to go build our own place. Like, it's going to cost a lot of money, but we've got to try and separate ourselves from the fact that we feel like renters in the Lakers building. So yeah, it's unfortunate, but yeah, a little Kawhi Leonard for Plexico Burress there. that's tremendous. Prison's like being with the Jets.
1: Dang.
0: That's fun.
11: So prison.
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25: From the Kello.com News Center, I'm Tom Rooney. A landslide victory for Governor Larry Roden in yesterday's runoff election for the Republican nomination for governor. Roden defeated businessman Toby Doden, capturing nearly three-fourths of the votes. The race was called just minutes after polls closed. Roden now faces Democrat Dan Ahlers in the November general election. Del Rapids State Senator Tom Pischke is dropping out of his race for re-election, according to a report in the Dakota Scout. Pischke is charged with election fraud for allegedly submitting candidate filings for county committeemen and committeewomen with forged signatures. Independent candidate Brian Breitling will take the seat. And the Faith Temple Food Giveaway is holding a special event this morning, giving away hams at the W.H. Lyons Fairgrounds. The event starts at 9 this morning on the north lot of the fairgrounds, so you should enter on Madison Street. From the Kello.com News Center, I'm Tom Rooney.
6: Mostly sunny, hazy, hot and humid. Our high today, 91 with a south wind at 5 to 10. For tonight, low temperature 71. Tomorrow's high at about 85, but showers and thunderstorms possible in the morning, but a better chance later in the day. There could be some locally heavy rain. That's your weather update from the Storm Center at Kevoland TV. I'm meteorologist Brian Karstens.
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30: Tampa Bay Bucks quarterback Baker Mayfield will become a free agent after this year. He did not get a new contract as camp started. The Raiders say Kirk Cousins is their starting QB to start training camp. Green Bay defensive lineman Micah Parsons was placed on the PUP list. Philadelphia gave Pro Bowl defensive tackle Jalen Carter a four-year extension. The Browns gave Pro Bowl defensive back Denzel Ward a new two-year deal. Notre Dame and Ohio State each secured deals for ad patches on their school's uniforms. Golden State re-signed Draymond Green to a one-year contract. WNBA wins for Las Vegas and New York, and Indiana won at Seattle. Caitlin Clark, 32 points. The late ball games went to Seattle, 7-6 at the Dodgers, 5 home runs for the Mariners, and San Diego, which got a run bottom of the ninth to beat Colorado, 8-7. Detroit shut out Baltimore, 14-0. Arizona, in 12 innings, won at Pittsburgh, 8-7. I'm Steve DeSager.
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0: It's Two Pros and a Cup of Joe, Fox Sports Radio. He's LeVar Arrington. That guy's Brady Quinn. I'm Jonas Knox with you here. On hundreds of affiliates, you can always find this show. 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So I'd be curious to see what sort of information Pete Prisco gets from the Tampa Bay Buccaneers training camp, because he is headed there. I believe he flew out yesterday to go to visit with the Bucs, because they've got Vita Vea, who is demanding a trade because he wants a new deal. He's entering the final year of his contract, and he's got no more guaranteed money left, so he'd like to get, you know, some sort of a deal done with Tampa. And the reports are he would like to be on the West Coast, and by West Coast he considers, you know, Rams, Chargers, Niners, even the Raiders, even though they're not technically on the West Coast. That's a team that would appeal to him. But also Baker Mayfield, who was in the midst of contract negotiations with Tampa. Those contract talks have ended between Baker and the Bucs, and he will play out the final year of his deal and become a free agent at the end of this season. And we kind of mentioned this, you know, that it feels like history repeating itself with him. But at least as it stands right now, no more contract talks. Training camp has started, and they're going to go ahead and close the door on the discussions.
1: Do you guys believe that, though? I mean, come on. They could offer him a deal here in the next 2 weeks, and it could be what he's looking for. For people who didn't hear some of his comments, though, apparently the first or initial offer from Tampa was so low, Baker and his representation didn't even respond to it because they thought it was a joke, essentially, is how they phrased it. So the negotiations obviously got off to a bad start, and clearly he sees his value at one point. And we've talked about this, you know, at his age, at this point in time in his career, and where the Bucs are at, it's just a tough spot for a quarterback who hasn't always solidified himself, you know, with that second big deal in Cleveland that he was hoping for, and he never really got it. I still think they'll get something done. I think what's hurting this deal from getting done is probably the duration. My guess is that Baker wants, you know, a 3 years of guaranteed commitments. He's probably only getting offered two. They're probably not offering him the $50 million that Pete's talked about that he's looking for his average annual salary. And I'm sure that number is probably closer to 40, you know, maybe even less than that, or 45. And he's trying to get up to 50. But my thing is, they're probably offering him like a 2 year extension, because that's ultimately kind of where he's at this point, where he's proven himself. You know, he can be a franchise quarterback. But I also feel like they look at where he's at in his career and think, maybe we can find someone younger who can get on that rookie deal and ride that for the next 4 years and not pay as much money as we rebuild this thing back up. I mean, as LeVar's talked about, Todd Bowles in a tough spot. You know, they're not that far away from kind of a rebuild. And I think if things don't go well this season, you know, you kind of get a fresh slate, maybe with your quarterback and your head coach. And maybe that's what Tampa Bay is thinking.
2: That's the biggest one. I think that is the biggest reason why Baker Mayfield probably may not, potentially won't get the money he's looking for. Is that if I were a betting man, I would say Tampa Bay is planning on moving on from their head coach after this season. And it doesn't, I mean, I don't see a team. You already have like Vita Vea's asking for a trade. He's not happy with what he's got going on. It just seems like it's a team that's kind of, they're trying to figure it out.
0: Mike Evans left.
2: Mike Evans rolled out. It's an aging team. I just don't see them being competitive enough where this regime survives. And that's probably going to hold a major bearing on, if you're going to, like, 3 years, Like, your head coach won't be here in 3 years. We're going to get a new head coach. That new head coach is going to want to build it the way that they want to build it. And I'm not saying they're going to tank or anything like that, but just for the sake of saying, if they were to have a rough year, once again, here we go. Here we go with the totally lost. Here we go with the whole the draft with all of the quarterbacks in this draft class.
0: No.
2: Oh, gosh. If you just saw what we just saw on television.
0: There's a lot of weirdos out there.
1: Well, help us understand what you guys just saw.
2: With Nas X walking around in his drawers.
1: Oh, geez.
3: Tidy whiteys in the boots.
2: Yeah. Like,
1: we're still doing that?
2: He was twerking. I ain't doing it, but it's on the TV, and it totally stole my thought. But this draft class of quarterbacks continues to be the catalyst in the conversation of what decisions are being made. And Tampa Bay is probably, I would ask this question to you guys. Do you believe that this year's draft class of quarterbacks has enough in there where they could get one in Tampa with potentially the season they're going to? There you go. All right.
1: I mean, again,
2: that would be worth taking and not having a long-term deal with Baker Mayfield.
1: I think there'll be guys who, if there ends up being six taken in the first round, there's going to be teams that aren't within the top 10 that maybe aren't even in the top half of the draft. They'll be able to find a quarterback that either falls to them or they get that will be viewed as such.
2: Dang.
1: I really do feel that about this class. I mean, there are a lot. I mean, again, I don't know how many will decide to declare. It's not as easy of a decision anymore in regards to what you're making because the numbers keep going up for these quarterbacks who stay. So if that number, like Brendan Sorsby, again, reportedly is going to make $5 million guaranteed for 1 year, and let's say that number goes up to six or seven or whatever it is, you know, and next year, I mean, these guys are looking at saying, all right, I can come back. Go play for another year, make this guaranteed money, and that's maybe just from what the team's paying. I mean, not even what they're making for marketing dollars, too, on top of that. So if you really look at it from that standpoint, some of these guys might say it's just too crowded. There's just too many guys. Now, others are being exhausting their eligibility, so they have to. But I do think there's going to be six that end up getting taken in next year's first round, and Tampa Bay could be one of those teams that even if Baker signs a deal, they would look at doing essentially what the Rams did with Ty Simpson this year. If they find a guy they really like, they take him, they let him sit behind Baker for a year, and they let him, you know, finish out this extension if they can agree to one.
0: It's just kind of odd that Tampa would, hypothetically speaking, say they don't get a deal done. They don't want to franchise him at the end of the year, which is, you know, always an option. So they don't sign him to a deal. They don't tag him at the end of the year. You're basically putting the fate of your franchise in the hands of, we hope this guy we drafted works, when the guy that we've had here has worked to the point of there's one quarterback since Baker's gotten to Tampa who's thrown more passing touchdowns than him. It's Jared Goff. There's only two guys who have thrown for more passing yards since Baker's gotten there. I think people are kind of sleeping on the fact that he's been really, really good with Tampa, and especially taking over for Tom Brady. When he got there, it was a QB battle. It was him versus Kyle Trask. Remember? And it was like, oh, well, we'll see how this goes. And he's been phenomenal. And I wonder, this is now multiple times where when it came time to do a deal, a franchise has had hesitation with giving a real long-term commitment to Baker Mayfield. And I'm just wondering why.
2: It's the coach.
1: Well, I was going to ask you, I mean, because it feels like there's a demeanor in which he presents himself. And I don't know if that's playing a role. He's a fiery guy. He's a guy that I believe people like. But I do wonder if they look at it and say, there's some, I don't know if it's immaturity or I don't know if it's not maybe the style that they feel like is consistent or sustainable. I'm not sure what to chalk it up to.
2: It's the timing.
1: Because to your point, and you can maybe just say timing, it's just sheer bad luck. Like, he's he's unfortunately the opposite of Daniel Jones, you know, where Baker Mayfield's played much better football. But unfortunately, every time he's up for a contract, he plays, in a year, he gets hurt, plays through it, doesn't play as well, and then people hold it against him. Whereas, like, Daniel Jones has his, like, career years. So it's odd. Maybe it is just that. Maybe it's unluckiness. Maybe it's timing. I just also think there's something else, too, where, you know, I don't know if it's maybe what he's doing, and they're just kind of waiting for that moment where it clicks and they don't feel like they don't have to worry about stuff. Not that they do have to worry about anything with them, but that's the only other thing I would throw out there, generally speaking, because I know there was a bit of a concern for that in Cleveland.
0: So it seems like teammates love him. It seems like anybody who plays with him loves playing with him, loves playing for him. Like, it's like there's no issue there. And I can understand, you know, he gets a little pissy sometimes, like, because, you know, like, if you watch, you know, the Netflix show, you know, he gets upset because Steve Wilkes is the guy that cut him. So I want to go out and I want to get Steve. It's like, I don't see that as being anything that's, for lack of a better term, toxic as far as what his demeanor or what his personality is. It's just odd if that's really what the hesitation is, that, man, I don't know about this guy because, you know, there's immaturity concerns. Like, dude, he's played really
1: good. I don't
0: think
1: those are the things. I think there's other things that maybe play a role into it. And again, I don't know. It's a bit speculation, but there were some of those things that, you know, coming out of Cleveland, some of the stuff you would hear. So I'm not sure the stuff that you're seeing that gets edited and put on a TV show and packaged up, Jonas, is the stuff we're talking about.
0: Okay, well, what do you know then? All right, like, let's write a new script here. What do we got? What sort of intel
1: just told
0: do
1: you,
0: got? You?
1: I just I don't know. It was aliens or whatever else. I mean, who knows? But it just there's some things that in the past, obviously, that have led people to feel that way.
0: It's just weird. It's just weird that he finds himself in this spot. But
1: they'll get a deal done. This is the posturing that you, I think, you have to take. I mean, if I'm not mistaken, haven't they done other deals during training camp too in recent years?
0: Maybe Mike Evans' last deal might have been.
1: Yeah, I'd have to look back through, but this is one of those things where it's way too early to begin training camp to take this stance where 3 weeks from now you get the contract you want, where he gets $150 million, $50 million average annual salary, $100 million guaranteed. Like, are you really going to turn that down?
0: I mean, he set a deadline. I mean, I'm sorry.
1: We'll see.
0: Yeah, you know, he set a deadline there. I did want to mention this. Congratulations to Jalen Carter.
2: Yeah, you got 4 years.
0: The highest paid defensive tackle. 4 years, $152 million, $106 million guaranteed. See, moral of the story, spit in somebody's face, you get rewarded the very next offseason. I try to tell you guys, man.
1: I don't feel like that's it. I feel like he is the only player that I've seen who's legitimately tried to intercept guys spiking or clocking the ball on the ground. Yeah.
0: he almost did it.
1: There's not too many guys who, you know, he could say they never take plays off. Even at a time when they're clocking the ball to spike it, he's still trying to jump through the center's legs and intercept it. So,
0: yeah, was that against the Chiefs? I think it might have been Kansas City.
1: Multiple teams, not just the Chiefs. He does against everyone.
0: Dives in between the center's legs and almost caught the ball for an interception. Like, yeah, he's been awesome, man. And another guy that fell to Philly.
2: And the spitting deal, like, come on, man. Like, he should not have.
1: Didn't Dak start that?
2: Yes, he did.
1: Yeah.
2: So let's not make it like he's like a pariah or something. Like, he's a problem child. Like, I mean, he drives fast, but other than that, I mean.
0: Everybody does in Georgia. You know.
1: Who the one that Georgia doesn't?
2: Yeah.
0: Also, Denzel Ward gets a 2-year deal with the Brownies, $62 million, $52 million and change guaranteed.
2: Yesterday was good.
0: Did you?
2: I had chocolate chips on it.
1: Was there weed in the Brownies?
2: Penn made them.
0: Damn.
2: Penn made them.
1: Oh, so no. No, yeah, okay.
2: No, they weren't weed Brownies.
0: Well, man, you know Penn. She's a
1: drinker, just figured there might be, you know.
2: Nah, it wasn't. No, it wasn't weed. they were regular. They were good.
0: That's an aggressive question to
2: that
0: ask.
2: That was an aggressive question, wasn't it?
1: Sorry is about it?
2: That,
1: boy. Was it aggressive?
2: Hey,
1: that,
2: man, look, man, my back ain't feeling good, or my neck and my back, you know. One of them brownies, you know, a little bit, little pinch of do you.
1: That's what I'm saying.
2: Do you? Yeah, man.
1: I mean, he's been open about it. I mean, he's trying a little brownie.
2: It's better than the opioids. You know, I'm not a pill popper at all. I'm all about nature's choice, you know?
0: Hey, you know, speaking of Denzel Ward.
2: Yeah, what about Denzel Ward?
0: He was part of that Browns draft class with Baker Mayfield.
2: Hmm.
0: They kind of hit on those.
1: Yeah.
0: And then they let one walk, and now they're in the position they're in. So,
1: well, more than one. I mean, it depends on who you're referring to, but yeah, they let a lot of those guys walk. I mean,
2: they just let one just walk this year.
0: Yeah. By the way, Brady, weren't you? Yeah, and it was Myles Garrett the year before that. Like they've actually hit on some picks, man, and they just
1: because they're bad. You have to understand that was when they went to tank. That's when they went to tank and then basically sold out Hugh Jackson and said, "We're just going to stink, and you're going to be the head coach." And it's like, are you on for this? Like, I guess. You know.
0: By the way, weren't you in Cleveland at a draft party when Baker got drafted?
1: Yes. So this is what's amazing about this is. So we were set up. I was working for CBS Digital at the time, and we were set up in the old municipal parking lot where they had a big. I don't know if it was like performance. There was bands playing, everything else. And they had this long line for people to buy their season tickets. And so the first pick was obviously Baker, which literally got mixed reactions. It wasn't like a shoe-in type thing. There's a lot of people who thought it could be Sam Darnold. There was some speculation it could be Josh Allen. There was that whole draft class conversation. So there were some people who were immediately upset by that. And then I believe Denzel Ward was at 4, if I'm not mistaken. And when they took Denzel Ward, people immediately just started to like lump Baker and Denzel in with Johnny Manziel and Justin Gilbert.
0: Oh, no.
1: And people got out of the line. Like that line went from being like probably a 25-minute line to wait to go get your season tickets to no one's in line. And like everyone left. People were irate. Like we're like talking about it on camera and people are walking by like cussing and you know, yelling and throwing stuff. And I'm like, dude, we have no idea. First off, he was a Buckeye. He was a great player for Ohio State. Two, like he has nothing to do with Justin Gilbert or what did or didn't work. And the whole thing was crazy. And obviously, and even Baker, who played great there, like not Johnny Manziel, not at all. But that was how people summarized it because I guess of like Johnny's hype, Baker's hype. I don't know. There's some comparison, but it was a wild scene and reaction for the Browns fans.
0: That sucks. Well, you know what? They've bounced back strongly. And the Brownies are here, so there is that.
1: What I feel like the Browns haven't done is they haven't lowered their standards, right? Oh, and no one should.
2: They should.
1: You know what I'm saying?
2: No. Yeah, keep them high.
1: Easy now. Just help me with the transition, all right?
2: Yeah, keep them high.
1: You don't need to lower your standard just because you get older, just because things get a little bit stale, all right? And if you do, why don't you try M-Drive? All right, make it part of your daily routine.
2: Yeah.
1: I take it every morning. 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It supports all the healthy stuff that you need to help with your energy, your metabolism, your recovery, that testosterone. So go to mdriveformen.com.
2: I'm going to mix it in my brownie mix.
0: It is two pros and a cup of Joe here on Fox Sports Radio. Up next, it is finally over. I mean, not quite yet, but we do have confirmation in the NFL, and that's yours here on FSR.
2: Trucks just aren't built the way they used to be. 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People who care more about getting the job done than showing off. 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It's built to handle the work you throw at it during the week, Jonas. 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Truck, yeah. 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
3: Another hazy, hot, and humid day today. Our high temperature 91 with a south wind at 5 to 10. For tonight, low temperature 71. We'll be scanning radar tomorrow. A chance of showers and thunderstorms increasing, especially by later in the day and tomorrow night. Our high, 85. That's your weather update from the Storm Center at Kelloland TV. I'm meteorologist Brian Karstens.
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7: Published at 1 minute after that. So did you release this to everybody, this information? Why is ESPN holding the information? Why are the Niners? Now, I guess if the Niners can hold the information, I understand it. But if you're in the news gathering business, or at least you used to be, the NFL now owns 10% of ESPN. But did ESPN have the information and chose to sit on it for 11 days? Did ESPN say to the Niners, we won't release it until you tell us to release it? And I think people knew that there was something. They didn't know all of it, and they didn't know when they could release it. Mike Florio points out that Jay Glazer of Fox once told him, true journalism in sports involves finding out the stuff they don't want us to know, not reporting something that's going to be announced in 5 minutes.
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5: So LeBron James' former teammate Patrick Beverley told every man, woman, and child that the 76ers are the most dominant team ever after adding LeBron James. There is a chance that Patrick Beverley is right. It's called a fat chance. It's a fat chance that Patrick Beverley is right. Beverley sounds like he's been enjoying some Colombian Bam Bam, if you know what I mean, with that kind of statement. To casuals scrolling a tablet, looking at a depth chart, you're like, oh man, LeBron James, you got your pants around your ankles, you're so excited, LeBron, Joel Embiid, Jaylen Brown, super team. It's not. Where are the think pieces? Are we going to get a think piece that LeBron's a bad father? He had his son as a workmate in L.A. LeBron turned his back on his child. How could LeBron leave Bronx?
8: Ben Maller, weeknights, 2 a.m. Eastern, 11 p.m. Pacific on Fox Sports Radio.
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0: It is Two Pros and a Cup of Joe, Fox Sports Radio. LeVar Arrington, Brady Quinn, Jonas Knox with you. By the way, coming up in about 15 minutes from now, we are going to have our midweek awards. 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By the way, train to push past the pain, not athletes, just people, the men, women, and children trafficked every day in the United States, some by a person they trusted, some by their own families. Blue Campaign continues harnessing the global energy from the World Cup to help raise awareness and break the silence of human trafficking. 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I know what you guys wanted. You guys wanted to find out, and you needed confirmation as to whether or not this is going to be the final ride for Aaron Rodgers in the NFL. And he spoke yesterday to the media about what him brought, what brought him back for one more year.
1: What
0: and
1: him
0: also,
1: did you hear also, that? What him brought?
0: Here, you take it.
2: He just tries to gloss over. See, that's what he does.
0: Right, you take
2: he gets
0: it.
2: Upset when we give him a hard time no, about it. I don't know why.
0: You take it.
1: What him brought?
2: No, but like, what him brought?
1: What him brought? Right.
2: Tell us what him brought.
0: All right.
2: I don't know. Honestly, it's hilarious when you do it. It's not as funny when LeVar and I do it.
3: Because you're perfect.
2: It's just funny when you do it, Jonas.
0: Being a good teammate, I just would never want to call
2: that out.
0: That's the last thing I would do.
2: You're sort of getting fined for being sensitive.
3: What him brought.
0: Can I...
3: yes, come on, talk about
0: it. Can I finish talking about this?
3: Yes.
0: All right.
3: Yes.
0: All right, so... what him brought with him was a microphone and a group of reporters, and he spoke about what led to his decision to come back and what the future looks like.
4: I thought last year might be it, and then Mike got hired, and I talked to the wife, and she said, you can do one more year. So I said, well, let's see if it works out, and then it kind of all came together.
5: We just talked to DK earlier, and he said, well, you know, saying it's the last year might just be something guys say if you don't get it this year, you want to come back another year. Do you think you'll have any kind of debate? Or
4: no, zero debate.
0: So that's it, guys. Zero chance he's coming back. One final ride for Aaron Rodgers. And I don't know about you, but I got a feeling it's going to go poorly.
2: Can we also talk about the elephant in the room? I think in discussing his decision to come back for another year, he talked about discussing it with his wife, which I don't believe anyone's seen, at least not publicly, his wife. So that always provides this level of intrigue to a lot of people about it, which that's his personal life. So I don't care. You know,
3: I'm not going to touch that. I'll leave that.
2: Why
3: do you bring up things people are not interested in, Brady?
0: Why do you have to do that?
3: Like, why even bring that up? Why is that a part of the conversation right now?
0: You want to know how many times LeVar and I talked about that?
3: And you say, I don't even care. Because we don't care, you know?
0: What are you guys
3: bringing that up?
2: I don't know what's happening right now.
0: What do you guys got going on out there in Big Ten media days?
3: Yeah. Yeah, you're a little frisky this morning, buddy. Who are you hanging out with, huh?
2: Of Justin Herbert and Madison Breer getting engaged, right? Like two very public figures. I'm just saying, for Aaron Rodgers, for as long as he's been a public figure, has dated other public figures, it's no secret some of the women he's been with. It's like he gets married and no one knows.
0: Hey,
2: and yet she played a big role in him coming back, along with Mike McCarthy being the head coach of Pittsburgh for another year. I find that interesting.
0: By the way, congratulations to Justin Herbert.
2: I mean, him brought it up, you know?
0: Well, you also called her Madison Breer, if we're being honest.
2: Is it beer? Breer? What
0: is
2: it?
0: Beer.
2: Oh, she's not related to Albert?
0: But again, teammate of the year.
2: She's related to Albert Breer.
0: Yeah, teammate of the year. We should ask him about that. Teammate of the year. I didn't want to call that out. I would never do that. That's just not
2: who
0: how
2: cares?
0: This is not the way.
2: Like, Jay Jonas, who cares? Is she a performer? Is she an actress?
0: I have no
2: like,
0: idea. I just know that she walks around and I'm looking for the other six planets. That's it.
3: Dang.
2: What?
0: Okay, look.
2: What does that even mean?
0: Well,
3: Hannon.
0: It's like there's so congratulations to Justin Herbert. You know, he is engaged.
2: What are you trying to say when you make a comment like that? Everyone at home sitting here right now has no idea what you just said.
0: Well, they can...
3: how many planets are there?
0: I don't know, man.
2: Are you trying to say that she's a rocket ship? Is that what you're trying to say?
0: Yeah, that's definitely... yeah, definitely.
2: Just
0: there's a lot going on there. Yeah, listen, there's a lot going on there. Petros has talked about it.
3: Cannon.
0: LeVar's onto it.
2: I don't think there's that.
3: Dang.
0: Is there? Here.
2: Here we go. Here we go.
0: I'm
3: Bombay. What a bum bum.
0: Just trying to help out here, man. This is what we're doing.
2: I can do my own research.
3: You know, you got them quick fingers.
2: Yeah, I'll get there before Jonas will.
0: Hey,
2: yeah,
0: how do you think it's going to go for Pittsburgh this year? I got a feeling they're going to be awful.
2: I think they'll be competitive, man. I mean, they're always competitive. They'll be like 9-8.
3: Yeah.
2: Maybe 10-7.
3: Maybe. Yeah. That sounds about right.
0: I mean, playoff or no playoff?
3: I think they'll have the same type of season they had last year. So it could go either way, first round
0: and get smoked at home because you won the
3: Jonas.
0: Division. Well, because
3: I don't think they're going to win the division. But I know y'all are high on Cincy, but I don't know. They have not had success, and I know her buddy's been hurt. I know it. I know Joe Burrow's been hurt and he's been depressed and dealing with emotional issues, but I don't know that I can find myself being high on Cincy.
2: Why? They've had an easy schedule.
3: I know.
2: They've loaded up on defense. They're loaded on offense if he stays healthy.
3: That's what scares me. Everything aligns for them to have a good year, but they have not had good years. What is it, like three disappointing seasons they've had the last three seasons?
0: Yeah, I mean, listen, health hasn't been on their side.
3: I just don't feel like it's correlating. I think
2: this is the year, man.
3: Oh, God. I think that's the kiss of death. You're going to be the ultimate
2: push. No, I'm not.
3: Push.
2: I'm saying Hude. Like they're going to have a big year.
3: You're going to be the ultimate mush.
2: Hold on a second. So if I said the Dallas Cowboys, now I'm a mush for Dallas? Like, I can't.
3: Dallas is going to stink, too.
2: No, they're going to be good.
3: It looks like it. It seems like it. They should be good. They should have been good last year.
2: Yeah, there were some things that you're still trying to figure out, right?
3: They should have been
2: good last year. How Shotty's first year would be.
3: Okay, first year coach.
2: They traded away Micah Parsons. I mean, there are some things that definitely. I think they needed some time to gel.
3: Their offense was good. So if their defense, if Rashard Gary and all those guys like that they brought in, their draft pick, like if their edges are shored up and their center, they didn't they lose a big time? No, that was the Giants. On paper, I feel like Dallas should be good this year. On paper, I feel like Cincy should be good this year. I just don't believe that they're going to be until they prove it. I just feel like they got to show me.
0: So you think that...
3: It's hard for me to put my trust into those guys. That's so funny. They just put up the people. They did bring in Caleb Downs.
0: Yeah, look, Pete's been on the Cowboys bandwagon for a little while.
3: Yes, he has.
0: I think Dallas is going to be good this year. I just, with Pittsburgh, I don't know, man. Like, I know that I think we're just so used to, well, they're going to win at least 8 or 9 games because that was the Mike Tomlin run. I mean,
3: what year do we not say Dallas is going to be good this year? Everybody says it every single year.
2: We said it last year.
3: People say it every single year. I mean, in our business, big name people say they're going to be good every single year. I don't know that there's been one year that people aren't high on Dallas.
6: By the way, some glory hope.
0: Yeah. Hey, Jerry, who doesn't?
3: Yeah. I don't.
2: I mean, I don't think LeVar or I have asked for that.
3: No, I don't. I do not. Nope.
2: In regards to Pittsburgh, my biggest concern is them offensively. Like, are they going to push the ball down the field? Can they protect Rodgers enough? Can they run the football consistently well? I think defensively they'll be fine. But last year watching that offense, it's frustrating. And I understand as an older quarterback, you want to get the ball out of your hands, especially if this is his last, you know, run at it. He doesn't want to get hit. He doesn't want to get hurt and have this thing, you know, end up where he's got a freak accident, something happens. But there's also something too. You got to threaten the defense down the field. They did not do enough of that last year, which was shocking considering you've got some speed, you've got size. You got a guy like DK Metcalf, for example, Calvin Austin, a ton of speed. I mean, that's their biggest, to me, their biggest concern. Like their offense last year didn't scare anyone. And they need to get back to utilizing that beautiful arm Rodgers has and let him just sling that thing downfield.
3: They did at Pittman, and they will get Washington back, and they got Fryer moved. One thing that Mike McCarthy has been good at throughout his career is using and utilizing the tight ends. He's been really, really masterful with tight ends. He's had great success with that. So you got two of them at that position, and they are formidable. And I think that can create a lot of problems. The biggest concern is going to be, can they protect Aaron Rodgers, and can they open up some holes for the running game? I think Jaylen Warren is a pretty good guy. They got Doughty that is rotating in and out. They have personnel groupings that would say they can be a good team offensively. I felt like they weren't as good as they needed to be offensively. And I do have questions that are mounting for the defense. I'm a big fan of the guys, the old heads, TJ and Cam and all those guys. I'm a big fan. But it seems like they may be aging, and they brought in my baby boy, Jaquan. I think that is a hell of an addition.
0: Quani B.
3: Now you got Quani B with JP. You know, they're reunited, and it feels so good. Penn State brother. But I'm still wondering if TJ Watt can stay healthy. Can Cam Hayward continue to be the player that he is as he's growing older, which isn't far out of the realm of possibility. He can do that.
7: Hey, by the way, Brisker got him for 1 year and $4 million. Like, the Bears couldn't make that work. Like, you couldn't find $4 million lying around somewhere in your stadium planning to bring him back. But yeah, I hope it works out. I love the fact that Mike McCarthy's back, that he's emotional about growing up a Steelers fan. I'd love to see Aaron Rodgers go out with a really strong year. I just get this weird feeling it's going to go sideways. Their win total is 8.5.
3: I think they get more than 8.5.
7: Okay.
3: Highsmith, if TJ Watt can still bring that magic, him and Highsmith are going to give teams problems. They are. And their secondary improved. I just think that, I don't know. I think on paper, Pittsburgh looks good to have a good year. They do. I like the way Mike McCarthy runs offenses. He's familiar with Rodgers, and Rodgers is familiar with him. So they should be on the same page fairly quickly, you would assume, or you would hope. I feel good about it, but I don't think that they're a Super Bowl contending team yet, though. It just feels like they don't have a dominant enough offensive front for them to be Super Bowl contenders, but I think they can be good.
2: Here's what I'm going to do. I'm going to take a page out of LaVar's playbook, they're going to be an 9-8 team somewhere in that, you know, capacity. Because that's what they are. You know, that's what they are in Pittsburgh.
7: But just for the people listening, I was able to do my research and send over.
2: Yeah, a lot of commentary too, LaVar, if you want to check that.
3: Yeah, I see it.
2: I've sort of realized what Jonas is. Yeah. And he's not like us.
7: Pound for pound.
2: You know what I'm saying?
7: Yeah. Pound for pound.
2: Because I feel like you and I are on the same page on this one.
7: Yes, correct.
2: And Jonas is, you know.
7: Pound for pound.
2: It's kind of like he eats. You know, he's okay with having just a little bit.
7: Pound for pound.
3: There you go.
2: Yeah. Not a bountiful.
3: When it's bountiful and it's a big old plate, you got to be able to bring the tools that allow for you to cook that big old plate, if you know what I'm talking about. And, well, I respect a pickup that can do the itty-bitty pickups, but I like the ones that can pick up the boulders, if you know what I mean. And it's built to get the job done without making a fuss. That's the Nissan Frontier. That's why it's called the Frontier, y'all. You need to get out there. You know, it's built for the work week, but ready to load you up and get you on that tailgate for the weekends. The 2026 Nissan Frontier.
7: It is two pros and a cup of Joe here on Fox Sports Radio. Coming up next, we've got our midweek awards, the good, the bad, the ugly, and they're yours right here on FSR.
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18: Mostly sunny, hazy, hot, and humid. Our high today, 91 with a south wind at 5 to 10. For tonight, low temperature 71. Tomorrow's high at about 85, but showers and thunderstorms possible in the morning, but a better chance later in the day. There could be some locally heavy rain. That's your weather update from the Storm Center at Kelloland TV. I'm meteorologist Brian Karstens.
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22: I have no problem with what LeBron James did. None. At this stage in your career, you can do whatever you want. You want to go back home just to go back home? Now, you do have a great chance of winning with that lineup. If he wanted to go back to Miami, because why not? Go to Miami. You want to go to Philadelphia because you have the best chance to win? You've earned that right. Chasing rings. If Giannis didn't want to go to Miami, he would have told the Bucks, I don't want to go to Miami. Why did he go to Miami? He probably thought he had a better chance of winning there. If the Knicks didn't win the title this year, I think Giannis would be a New York Knick and Karl Anthony Towns wouldn't be there. Or LeBron might be a New York Knick. But I don't know if you go, I have a chance to decide where I want to go. Let me go to a worse situation. Who does that?
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0: Two pros and a cup of Joe, Fox Sports Radio. LeVar Arrington, Brady Quinn, Jonas Knox with you here. Coming up top of next hour, a little over 10 minutes from now, it is a Wednesday, and there are traditions on this show. And one of those is Petros Papadakis. He will be yours again coming up here a little over 10 minutes from now. And you can always find that on the iHeartRadio app, where you can stream us wherever you happen to be. 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
1: There are some good things that happen, and there's some bad, and then there's some downright ugly things. It's time for Good, Bad, and Ugly.
0: Well, Sheriff Sweeka, who's got the duties this week?
2: Well, I tell you what.
3: Oh, God.
2: The good of the week. We're starting off strong here. We got a Sheriff Sticks for the good.
3: Oh, he's finally come around.
2: Partner, shoot from the hip.
3: I am going to shoot from the hip.
0: Draw,
3: I'm going to tell you right now, I'm going to draw. I'm going to smoke that wagon. Football starting. You know, training camps are getting in gear, getting in motions. Veterans will be reporting very shortly, if not already have reported. And the cherry on top is Big Ten Media Day going on, and that's my good. I mean, I watched what Coach Campbell had to say. I didn't bring him up because I didn't want to be that guy when we were talking about it earlier, but I love what he has to say. He's just a genuine, authentic dude, and I'm just really happy that, you know, going in a different direction based off everything to get a guy like Matt Campbell. That's my good for the week.
2: All right.
3: Yeah.
2: I like it. I like it.
3: All right. Okay. Good.
2: Well, it's next to go on to the bad. And Constable Quinn, you are the bad of the week. Draw, cowboy.
4: Draw. Yeah, I'm going to fire from the hip on this one. This is the airline industry in the United States.
3: Oh, no.
4: More, you know, particular yesterday, the American Airlines didn't impact me, but I'm sure there's hundreds, thousands of people who were impacted yesterday by their IT outage. But here's the truth to it, okay? The airline industry has basically allowed for passenger frustration because of cost-cutting measures. I mean, they understaff these ground crews. How many times have you guys landed somewhere and they have no gate agent? There's no one to bring in the jet bridge, or they're waiting on something else.
3: Yep.
4: You know, how oftentimes is there an issue with luggage or something else, or maybe it's catering? I mean, this entire industry has been understaffed. They pad these flight schedules. Half the time, you know, you're waiting, you get delayed. Then someone has, you know, is timed out. The thing's a mess. Can we get it together in the United States for the airline industries? Can we get these companies to actually realize that, yes, you might be our only option, but treat people with respect and care, whether that's the employees or the customers who are paying for these tickets? It is ridiculous how bad it's gotten. And even for some of the top carriers, I know it was American Airlines yesterday. Go ask people about Delta. Go ask people about United Airlines. Some of like our biggest and best, not even discount airlines. It is atrocious. So feel for all those folks out there yesterday who were impacted by American Airlines. We need to get this stuff cleaned up. It is bad, bad, bad.
2: Hey. All right, and finally, we have our ugly for the week in Deputy Knox. Draw, cowboy.
0: Thank you, Sheriff. Listen.
3: Thank you, Sheriff.
0: Another form of travel. Drunk driving. I don't get it. I don't know what's so difficult for people to look down at their phone and see a little Uber or a Lyft app. If you want to use your Chevrolets, use those. Whatever it takes, stop driving drunk. Stop ripping a few beers or a few cocktails and thinking you can go out there and roll the dice and you're not going to impact anybody else. Whether Tony Romo was drunk or not, I have no idea. But Ben Steele apparently was for the Washington Commandos. Now he's out, and Wes Welker's their new tight ends coach. It's so easy just to get a ride, just to have somebody else come grab little peace of mind. Hey, I don't have to worry about driving or getting home safely. You can just sip and rip for as long as you'd like, as long as you get on your phone, get in your car, and get the hell home. 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Get creative. Michael Vick had Ron Mexico. Oh, Lane Kiffin at Joey Freshwater. There are options out there. None of those should include getting behind the wheel of your car after a golf tournament to go see your grandparents when you are butchered. Enough's enough. That's my ugly for the week.
3: Dang.
0: So, there you go.
4: Well done.
3: I liked it.
4: Well done, Jonas.
0: Just use the app.
3: It's a very nice rant.
0: It's right there.
3: Very nice
4: rant. It's not hard. We are.
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8: 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Prince Charles and Princess Diana get married. 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
10: From the Kello.com News Center, I'm Tom Rooney. Governor Larry Roden clears another hurdle in his bid for re-election. Roden defeated businessman Toby Doden in a landslide, winning 71% of the vote in yesterday's runoff election. He now faces Democrat Dan Ahlers in the general election. A 32-year-old Minnesota man is behind bars this morning after reportedly robbing a Hy-Vee gas station and leading law enforcement on a wrong-way chase on I-90. Nathan Boswell traveled westbound in the eastbound lanes of the interstate as police pursued. He barricaded himself inside his vehicle after it was disabled in McCook County, surrendering when tear gas was deployed. And Attorney General Marty Jackley is joining 49 of his colleagues in calling for stronger controls on robocalls. Jackley says it's an effort to crack down on robocall scams, which cost Americans over $2 billion last year. From the Kello.com News Center, I'm Tom Rooney.
11: Another hazy, hot, and humid day today. Our high temperature 91 with a south wind at 5 to 10. For tonight, low temperature 71. We'll be scanning radar tomorrow. A chance of showers and thunderstorms increasing, especially by later in the day and tomorrow night. Our high 85. That's your weather update from the Storm Center at Kelloland TV. I'm meteorologist Brian Karstens.
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16: The Seattle Mariners hit five home runs and beat the Dodgers 7-6 in L.A. Shohei Ohtani, a leadoff homer, three hits, three RBIs in the loss, but he was stranded at third, bottom of the ninth. San Diego won with a run bottom of the ninth, 8-7 over Colorado. Fernando Tatis Jr. went 5-for-5. Victories for the A's and the Brewers. Houston won at the Angels 3-2. Yordan Alvarez with his 35th home run. Atlanta at the Mets rained out, doubleheader on Wednesday. The Yankees won at the White Sox 3-2. The victory to Garrett Cole, six innings, seven strikeouts. Miami shut out Philadelphia 1-0 on a first inning homer. Texas won at Tampa Bay 4-1. Arizona in 12 innings won at Pittsburgh 8-7. The Philadelphia Eagles gave defensive tackle Jalen Carter a four-year extension. The Browns gave defensive back Denzel Ward a new two-year deal. WNBA Indiana won at Seattle 32 points for Caitlin Clark. I'm Steve DeSager.
17: You know what time it is?
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23: Start the new Amsterdam. Start at this yellow-haired girl, Mr. Jones strikes up a call.
0: Oh, hell yeah. Two pros and a cup of joe, Fox Sports Radio. He's LeVar Arrington, that guy's Brady Quinn. I'm Jonas Knox with you.
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0: 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And with that, we welcome in a man who was once bunked up with the lead singer of Counting Crows.
3: All right.
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24: Morning, guys. How's
3: morning.
24: It going there?
3: Good.
4: Yeah, hey, guys, by the way, I told Petros this. I took what Petros said as gospel and was recanting the story he talked about that song and the Counting Crows and how the song came about, and got absolutely shoved into a locker by someone who's like, that's not true.
3: Oh,
4: I go,
3: wow.
4: What do you mean? I was like, Petros was just talking about this on radio. They're like, yeah, that's not actually who he wrote the song with. So,
3: oh, wow.
4: Didn't work out well.
3: How about that, Petros?
0: Wait, so what was the...
24: I had to take poetic license. I can say whatever I think it's about.
0: Yeah.
24: Did you wake up next to the guy or did I?
3: Exactly.
4: It wasn't that part of it. It was who he wrote it with.
24: No,
4: I believe that
24: there was a line that was about Jacob Dylan is all I was implying on the radio maybe weeks ago. And then Brady, who leaves voice messages instead of texting.
0: Yeah.
24: So
4: yeah.
24: You can
4: tell. That's right. Take that, Petros.
24: You can tell he's been drinking with his friends.
4: That's
24: and then
4: right.
24: His friend was like, and it was just, I can take poetic license and think that line's about Jacob Dylan, and I always will.
3: There you go.
4: I love how, by the way, once Petros said back that response, everyone's like, oh, all right, well, and meanwhile, I'm getting bullied over here for just giving complete wrong information.
24: It's not wrong information.
4: Well, it was kind of wrong.
24: Well, all right. Hey. I agree to disagree. I don't know why we have to start like that with all the media days and this is
0: uncomfortable that we have to transition to this, but I did want to bring this up before it got away from me. I had somebody on social media yesterday after I tweeted out that I was filling in with Fred Rogan on AM 570.
24: They call you the town pump.
0: Well, they called me the town bicycle.
17: Yeah, that's about
0: and
17: right.
0: I feel like the town bicycle is in reference to some of the allegations that you've made about my, you know, participation on other shows.
24: Well, look, Jonas, I mean, you've worked hard for many years to become a radio personality, a great radio personality. And you've built yourself into a real entity over the years through your talent, obviously, and your hard work, very hard work, and dedication to the job, and maybe a more serious attitude about the job than some others take while going about it. Me, on the other hand, I've been doing this daily for 25 years, and I hate myself.
18: Dang.
24: So when I see somebody like you who's willing to work with people that are so unsavory to be on the air with for hours and hours... You know, I feel like...
17: You say about us, LeVar. You say about us.
24: No, I'm not talking about you guys. Although, you know, after a day of dragging you two guys around, it might not be, you know, to sit there and turn around and clock in again with some version of another, you know, radio obstacle to get through 2 or 3 hours.
18: I take a tad bit offense to that statement.
0: I was called the town bicycle. Anything I feel.
18: I'm the one that got the Nissan Frontier Mr. Petros Papadakis, yeah, which means that I'm all about carrying the load.
24: Absolutely.
18: Pause. All right.
24: So I have to say, I do feel like, wow, it's like the song Roxanne. You know, at a certain point, it's like, you don't have to put on the red light.
18: Yeah.
24: You don't have to wear that dress tonight.
18: Dang.
24: You know, I mean, it's one thing, you know, I mean, two pros and a cup of Joe. I mean, your name's on that show.
18: Yeah, it is.
24: You're the cup of Joe.
18: Yeah, he is.
24: You know what I mean? But your name is not on those other shows. Walk the streets for money. You don't care if it's wrong. Or if it's right.
18: It's crazy. I tell him that during the breaks all the time. Like, why are you working with all these other dudes like this, man?
24: Right.
18: Like,
24: and, you know, I mean, it's one thing.
18: You're not a fill-in.
24: It's one thing to work with me, you know, in the afternoon.
18: Sure.
24: But, I mean, to me, that's
18: I even said you, though. Like, why are you even doing Petros?
24: Fair.
18: Like,
24: I don't. But you know what? I don't call Jonas every 3 days. When I see something that arouses me and I need some kind of relief.
18: Yeah.
0: Yeah.
18: They are in love with Jonas. I don't get it.
0: Well, there's more.
24: And you're in love with not working tomorrow.
18: Oh.
0: There's a lot there's a lot going on there.
18: Okay, all right, okay.
0: There's a lot going on there.
18: I got it.
24: Jonas comes and they both say, like, my God, that was such a good show. Why can't they be that the way every day? Because he doesn't work here. That's why. That's why it can't be like that every day.
18: Dang.
24: I had such a great day with Jonas. Why can't we do that every day?
0: Oh, my God. If only people knew.
18: Well, because he hosts another show. Like,
24: and because
18: he drives another show, you know?
24: Because he's a professional whore. That's why it makes you feel good.
18: Dang, bro.
24: But in real life, he's got, when you're not looking, when your face is buried in his neck and shoulder, he's staring at the ceiling with glassy eyes.
0: Yes.
18: Dang.
0: Getting nailed by everybody's king.
24: Thinking about what he's got to do tomorrow. What kind of NFL free agency holdout talk he's got to go through 4 in the morning tomorrow.
18: I'll say this. At least he's aware. You know, it would be. I think it would be more disturbing if he was unaware of his whoredom.
24: I understand, LeVar.
18: At least he's aware.
24: That's fine. You can have all the awareness you want, but one morning you're going to wake up and look in the mirror, and you're not going to see it. You're going to see a ghost.
18: Like Chasing Waterfalls. You remember TLC? Like,
24: three letters took him to his final resting.
18: Dang.
0: Three different colognes all over, sprayed all over.
18: Don't go chasing waterfalls. Please stick to two pros and a duck. of dough.
0: Hey, Petros, what's the drop you play? I don't know if it's from Full Metal Jacket, where it's, we're not going to have some with a horse.
24: That's from Warriors, one of my favorite movies. The New York comic book gang movie, yeah, about Coney Island.
0: What's the
24: we
0: drop?
24: Can talk about that for the whole rest of the segment. But that's when he goes, we're not going to change who we are because some whore shakes her ass.
18: Oh, yeah.
24: Because the chick comes out with the orphans, you know?
18: Yeah.
24: And then she's like, you're going to let these guys walk through with their vests on? You guys are punk-ass bitches. And they're like, yeah, you're right. Take off your stuff. And they're like, we're not going to change who we are because this whore shakes her ass.
18: Yeah, you're right.
24: You see what happens, warriors? You see what happens when you mess with the orphans?
18: Can you dig it?
24: Well, that's a whole different thing. Can you count, suckers?
18: Suckers.
0: Hey, Petros.
24: Ain't nothing more than 20,000 cops in the whole damn town. Can you dig it?
18: Can you dig it?
0: Hey, I was...
24: Can you dig it? Hey...
0: Petros, I was borderline condemned earlier on the show.
24: Is this click? We're the Lizzies.
0: for simply trying to congratulate Justin Herbert on his engagement, and I don't understand why people can't just be happy for the guy that he found love.
24: Because he looks like a dork.
1: Oh, right.
24: Going about it like a dork.
18: Dang.
0: Yeah, but thoughts on, you know, who he's decided to
18: settle with. That's what Jonas wants.
1: Yeah, it's that Madison Beer girl.
18: That's what Jonas wants you to talk about.
24: What about that she's got some missiles on her chest?
18: There you go.
1: See,
18: there you go. That's where that's
24: he throws missiles and she holds them.
18: Dang. That's where Jonas wanted you to go. Now, can we get a deeper analysis on this whole missiles crisis concept here that's going on?
24: Well, you know, I mean, look. A long time ago, it was the subject, I believe, in Superman 3, and was a subject. It's going to be a movie that comes out, not a documentary, but a movie about the Ronald Reagan Gorbachev talks, yep. You know, mm-hmm. in Iceland.
18: Mm-hmm.
24: Where they went to Iceland to talk about getting rid of the world's nuclear weapons, you know. They're all pointed at each other, and that they didn't, right? Everybody still has nuclear weapons, so good thing. That they're not illegal because Herbert's got two warheads strapped to the chest of his fiance. Yeah,
18: you know they like do like artwork and graffiti on them. Do these warheads happen to have graffiti and artwork?
24: No,
18: on?
24: No, no.
18: Oh, okay, all right.
24: Those are just those are old museum warheads.
18: Okay,
24: these are fully operational.
18: Dang.
0: Yeah. Mm.
24: When Herbert before Herbert goes into his room at night, he's got two guys with keys that have to open them up simultaneously. They're both holding a gun.
18: Dang.
24: They have to stand about 15 yards away from each other.
0: Damn.
24: Anyway, I'm happy for the couple. What a
0: down in front.
24: not since Jared Goff's lovely fiance and wife.
18: I met her. She's
24: a lovely lady.
18: Cool people.
24: A lovely lady. That's absolutely right.
18: Good looking person.
24: You had to wear those things on your shoes going in there to meet her.
18: Oh,
24: you know,
18: no.
24: Like you're going into a hospital because, you know, the nuclear guidelines.
18: Her crew was kind of... Yeah.
24: What do you mean?
18: Shouts out to Jared Goff, man.
24: What do you mean her crew? Like the Lizzies?
18: I mean...
24: We're the Lizzies.
18: She was hanging out with her people, and I guess a couple of them were like Sports Illustrated swimsuit models and
24: sure.
18: all that
24: sure. I
18: stuff.
24: Mean, you know, you hang out with models. You're a model.
18: This is what the quarterbacks get, man. Not the fullbacks,
1: oh,
18: bro. Or that's
1: easy,
18: what you're jealous.
24: Oh,
18: huh?
24: Not the fullbacks. Easy. Not the fullback. Linebackers.
18: Don't speak for a linebacker. Linebackers get good looking women.
24: More. They have to be. They're not like that.
18: Yes, they are.
1: Uh-huh. Hey, Petros.
24: No. Listen, there is a gritty level to the woman who will date a football player. The only one that gets the baseball style ass in football is the quarterback.
18: Dang.
24: Unless, you know, there are some little slot receiver white guys that have done some work over the years.
0: Oh, yeah.
18: Dang.
24: But there's a factor of grittiness.
18: It's the safety factor.
24: Of urbanity when it comes to every other position on the football field. except for the quarterback. The quarterback is the only one that gets the American apple pie baseball ass.
18: Well, that's true.
24: Because, dude, I remember going to, like, USC baseball games. My roommates played baseball at USC when I was first there until my friends on the football team got too black, and then they were like, you got to stop coming around.
18: Dang.
24: To protect, you know, because they didn't want the football guys around their ladies.
18: Yeah.
24: And I remember sitting around the
18: we'll try, they will try, I remember sitting in the
24: stadium Dado
18: you
24: Field
18: can't bring your black friends around here anymore, Petros.
24: After a while
18: you're
24: you
18: one
24: know,
18: of them
24: go,
18: I mean what
24: yeah,
18: are you doing
24: look at you you're smoking reefer you're smoking blow you used to smoke out of a bong now you're smoking blow
18: what are you doing and you can roll it with one
24: what's
18: hand
24: a, what's a black and mild But I remember going to the games at Dado Field and looking around and be like, damn, you know, these girls are a different level than us. You know, I mean, they, you know, and if these girls hang out with us, they come in the back door, right? They don't want anybody to see, you know, but I mean, the quarterback is the, and Brady could be like, no, not true. It's totally true. The quarterback,
2: I didn't say anything.
24: Yeah, the quarterback
18: yeah, no,
24: gets
18: you
24: a
18: said it's
24: level.
18: Not true. You said, or you said, hey, or something. You, yeah, you did something that a quarterback that looks like you would say in these
24: the
18: moments.
24: Sam Backer does not look the same. The girlfriend
2: we're just
24: does
2: supposed
24: not look
2: to.
24: The same.
18: What about
2: that?
18: Luke Kuechly?
2: I get it.
18: Come on, we got Luke Kuechly.
24: I think like his wife looks like a.
2: Oh, no.
18: Oh, no. No, don't do it. No,
5: back in the
18: no.
5: holster.
18: All right, okay.
24: Is he mad like to like a little bit like the Marcellus Wiley wife?
5: Oh, no. Oh, no.
24: Like a more athletic woman.
18: I just had to pick my face up off of the table and put it back on my face. Like, Petro Papadakis, you might be the most stone-cold cat.
24: Am I wrong?
18: No. That's the problem.
24: Like, no quarterback I ever played with, like a good one or even a bad one, was like, this is my girl from high school and we're getting married. Hell no! They found the hot...
18: and that's their, but the that's their high school sweetheart.
24: They yeah, and then she got discarded, and then Lady Godiva, somebody, you know, shows up and like, ooh, you know, I mean,
18: I don't know,
24: these
18: man.
24: Guys, it's like a meat market. You get a good looking quarterback at the school walking around. I mean, it might as well be Sotheby's. The bidding starts.
18: Dang.
24: Did you know some guy just paid $50 million, $50+ million for some big ass dinosaur bones?
18: No.
24: Mm-hmm. A big T-Rex, $50 million in auction. He broke his previous record where he bought a Stegosaurus for $44 million.
18: And where does he put him?
24: I mean, I guess he would display him in like a big-ass house.
18: You right? got a house big enough for them to...
24: Well, if you got $90 million to spend on dinosaur bones, I would imagine.
18: So his house is a shopping mall, basically.
20: What a loser.
18: An airport. We got dinosaur bones in Pittsburgh Airport.
24: I've seen them.
18: Yeah.
24: You know, it makes you, and that's what I was thinking. Like, it makes you wonder how much all them bones are worth at the museum.
18: Or are they even real? Can't you manufacture bones?
24: Yeah, but I mean, how much would be a fake, like a 3D printer dinosaur? I'd like to get like a 3D, might take like a year for the 3D printer to make it. I mean, my son's got one. It's pretty small. But, I mean, I'd like to have like a big ass dinosaur bone thing in the radio studio.
5: Didn't Weirdo and also bad actor Nicolas Cage, didn't he like collect skulls, like crystal skulls or something like that? I think that was his big collection piece.
24: Why is Nicolas Cage a bad actor?
5: Come on.
18: I like
24: Excuse
18: him.
24: Excuse me? I'm not going to have Nick Cage discussed like that. Did you watch Spider-Noir? I thought he was great.
18: Yeah, that is a good show. I like Nick.
5: Underwhelming performances. I'll put it that way.
18: Con Air was... I like Con Air.
24: Con Air?
18: Yeah, I like Con Air.
24: What about The Rock?
18: I like The Rock.
24: Welcome to The Rock. No?
2: I mean, that wasn't him, but, I mean, it was a good movie.
18: I'm all in on it anyway.
2: He's got range. He's got range.
18: He's got range. Face
2: he's
18: off.
2: He's got range.
18: Wasn't he in Face Off? Cage.
24: What about, didn't he
2: what
24: win?
2: What are you guys? We're all on the same page. We like Nick Cage.
18: Jonas is the hater.
24: Well, if Nick Cage asked to host an afternoon show today, Jonas would be on all fours looking back.
5: That's right.
2: Hey, Petros.
5: Shaking my ass.
24: Flipping his hair.
18: That's so good.
2: Petros, have you ever been asked to do a field sobriety test?
24: I don't remember. No, I blew for a guy once, and that was under.
5: Careful.
2: That's we're going to have to edit that out.
18: You don't have to dump that. Hey, no,
5: Petros,
18: you don't.
5: Petros doesn't have one of those
18: side. You got to blow in a breathalyzer.
24: Yeah, he had one of those side pieces.
18: Legal.
24: Did you dump that?
6: Heck no.
18: Petros, you dump that?
5: Petros doesn't like that sort of humor.
18: Yeah, you don't have
5: Cut
18: to dump
5: out.
18: That. Good. You got to blow in a breathalyzer.
2: Okay,
18: that's,
2: so
18: that's your good.
2: Jonas,
18: you're good.
2: Jonas, tell your story to Petros and as it relates to Tony Romo.
5: All right, so I got pulled over. I was driving back. I got pulled over. I was with my girlfriend at the time, and they, you know, asked, you
24: Where
5: know,
24: the Lizzies?
5: Like, you know, they thought I'd been Lizzies? Drinking because I reached down to change the radio or something in my truck, and I swerved a little bit, so they popped me. They pulled me over, and they put me through the field sobriety test, and I performed so poorly. I was sober. I performed so poorly that they gave me the breathalyzer afterwards. And we were just sort of discussing how, look, those field sobriety tests are
24: pretty
5: hard. They're a little difficult.
24: And you got to be kind of a yogi to get through it.
5: And I'm not.
24: I watch a lot of body cam videos. The field sobriety test is not, except for the eyeball one where they can tell when your eye is shaking, you know, when they move their finger back and forth. Like the standing up stuff and the walking around stuff and all that, it's not as much about the performance, although if you're all wobbling around and you're super drunk, obviously they can tell. But it's more about the instructions, right? The instructions are pretty weird, like stop, 1 foot in front of the other, 17, count until I tell you, like all these different
18: things.
24: Say
18: the alphabet backwards.
24: Right, it's all about...
18: You can't do it.
24: It's all about the instructions and trying to follow the instructions and keeping that at the forefront as opposed to like the actual, oh, you know, this person has incredible balance, you know, like they're not, it's not like a, you know, a combine
18: right
24: where they're gonna run you through like the cone drill, but that's, I think that's what I mean, just keep that in mind next time you get pulled over.
18: I was told by my people, if you're getting out of the car to do a sobriety field test, it's a wrap.
24: Usually that's the case. I got out and I blew for the guy. Have you no matter what. You know, if you say you don't want to do it, then you're suspended.
18: You're going
24: for a
18: in.
24: Year.
18: Yeah. Yeah.
24: Your license is going to be
18: suspended. Out of there.
24: Basically, if they want to pull you over, and I this is nothing against law enforcement. I respect law enforcement, but if they want to pull you over, they will find a reason and then they just start from there.
5: Yeah.
24: Usually it's window tint.
5: Yes.
24: And they'd be like, this is an illegal tent.
18: Or tell
24: Oh, look, you got a warrant. Oh, you know, and then it's on. Lincoln Riley's at the podium. Or is this a replay from yesterday? Got to be a replay.
5: Yeah.
18: Yeah, it's a replay.
24: Nice tie pin, dork.
18: Dang. Brady had a long conversation about Notre Dame versus USC with him, you know.
2: We actually didn't. We were just talking about that.
24: I saw Cody Kessler at the Mountain West Media Day, because that's the only one I got invited to.
18: Oh.
24: And he was being like, well, Notre Dame could have done this. I was just like, dude, just go away. Notre Dame just did a $20 million deal for their patch, where every Big 12 team's patch gets them $1 million a year, roughly. Notre Dame just came over the top with $20 million to beat out Ohio State's $18 million that they announced yesterday. And people still say, like, oh, Notre Dame's desperate. They need this. They need that. No, they're still the

0: to figure out the right way of doing it because there's no advertisements inside Notre Dame Stadium. So this ended up being the solution, but it's taken a while to get to this point. So it's kind of cool to see them step up with a big commitment like that.
1: It's great, and it's a great great. As long as Notre Dame has their own TV deal, I mean, it's kind of a moot point. But I've always thought it was interesting that Notre Dame and Michigan, I don't know if Michigan's changed, but ever since the last time I was there, it was pointed out to me, look at this place, has no advertising anywhere around. It's just the M and then full Michigan indoctrination. And but then you look at the jersey and the Jumpman's on there, and you're like, whoa, it's kind of a moot point.
0: I was going to ask you, though, about this, because like the Big 12 deal, every team gets $1 million from Monster. However, it doesn't prohibit them from actually adding additional sponsors.
1: BYU's you're getting adding a point. A sponsor.
0: It looks like they're going to be NASCAR jerseys at some point, right? Is that where we're going with this? Like, are you a fan of this? Do you look at this and just go, all right, now we're, you know, like Jonas kind of whoring ourselves out? Is that the whole situation here?
1: Well, I mean, if there's money to be made, and I mean, the whole thing's about advertising in the first place. It's a business, and a big part of business is advertising. And I think it's cool that Notre Dame doesn't have anything up. I don't think most people notice that when they watch a game on TV, or even if they've been to South Bend to a game. I think you have to point that out to people and say, look, there's no Metrics commercial. You know, there's nothing up here. It's just a stadium that's empty like it would have been in the 50s, you know, of that kind of promotion. And once you realize that, I guess you think it's kind of cool, but I think it's something that escapes most people. Like Dodger Stadium, I worked for the Dodgers, you know, for many, many years, or with the Dodgers. For many years, the O'Malley family that owned the Dodgers, I mean, they didn't have a lot of advertising up or anything like that. They had the 76 and all that, but the walls of the stadium, and the new ownership is one of the great ownership groups. I think we could all agree they've done the best job possible with the LA Dodgers since buying it, the Guggenheim group, and they love advertising. They got advertising up the ass. They sold the field rights, Uniqlo Field, which is a Japanese clothing brand. You know, it's a business, and people are in it to make money. But it is kind of funny to say, we don't do any advertising, and then you slap a patch on there. It's like, okay, well, you do advertising. You just limit it, like the O'Malley's used to back in the day. But for me, the biggest indicator is that the Notre Dame brand is still the strongest in the sport. And when people talk about what Notre Dame should or shouldn't do, they should remember the patch and the TV deal.
2: Yeah, well,
1: and Brady.
2: Yeah, I would agree with that. Petros, always a fun ride. We appreciate it. Get him on X.
3: How much does he cost, Petros, on the open market? What is he? What is he going for? What is he going for?
1: Jonas?
3: Yeah.
1: Well, I mean, you know, like the advertising, you know, it'd be better if you didn't see it everywhere.
2: You again, huh?
1: You know, I mean, I see the SoFi patch on Notre Dame, but what is this SoFi Stadium crap?
2: Oh, God. Yeah. Hey, listen, man, I get around. I don't know what to tell you.
1: It's just for football? Notre Dame lacrosse isn't going to be rocking the SoFi?
2: Apparently not.
0: No, that's correct. It's just football.
1: That's impressive.
2: Yeah.
1: USC has no patch.
0: They'll get one.
1: Grinder.
2: Yeah. Hey, didn't the Clippers have Bumble a couple years ago?
1: Yeah, there's but now they have Visit there. Rwanda.
2: Yes.
0: Is that true?
1: Yeah. But it's not just tourism? About going to, it's not just about going to Rwanda, Brady. You can also order, you know, coffee and
0: that's nice.
1: Safila ware.
2: Petros, we will do it again next week, and we didn't even talk LeBron this week, so everything is safe in the world.
1: Get to the chopper.
2: Yeah. Here is the great Petros Papadakis, the co-host of the Petros and Money Show, which you can hear on AM 570 LA Sports, Fox College Football Analyst, and a Wednesday tradition here on this show. It is Two Pros and a Cup of Joe here on Fox Sports Radio. The shenanigans will continue next here on FSR. But every sports season is built on preparation, studying the trends, and making the necessary adjustments to reach the ultimate goal. Investing deserves the same.

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7: From the Kelloland Live Doppler Storm Center.
8: Mostly sunny, hazy, hot, and humid. Our high today, 91, with a south wind at 5 to 10. For tonight, low temperature 71. Tomorrow's high at about 85, but showers and thunderstorms possible in the morning, but a better chance later in the day. There could be some locally heavy rain. That's your weather update from the Storm Center at Kelloland TV. I'm meteorologist Brian Karstens.
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12: I thought last year might be it, and then Mike got hired, and I talked to the wife, and she said, you can do one more year. Yeah. So, well, see if it works out. And then it kind of all came together.
13: Yeah. Mike got hired, Mike McCarthy, so he knew he had familiarity.
14: It's always tough. Look, we're professional athletes, especially legendary ones. They got their legacy on the line, right? So it's like, you want to tell a LeBron James, an Aaron Rodgers, or a Tom Brady that they can't? That's kind of tough.
13: Well,
14: in regular person life, how do you expect men, if they are the breadwinner, if that's not always the case, right? Especially in today's world, it takes two people to run a household. But if a guy has to make a decision for his job and to bring home money, for regular people, it's like, well, what do you want me to do? I've been in that situation where my ex didn't want me to go and travel for work. And it's like, okay, But how are we going to pay the bills? So it's always tough. It's never easy, man. But with legends, I think it's also like very sticky.
13: Well, because you know what? Because
14: a guy,
13: can,
14: a woman he was married to for a year is going to tell him he can or can't continue his legacy.
13: You know what it's like? Did you watch that show Four Seasons, Danny, on Netflix?
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13: With Steve Carell? 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

0: Two Pros and a Cup of Joe, Fox Sports Radio. LeVar Arrington, Brady Quinn, Jonas Knox with you here. Coming up in about, well, we'll call it 12 minutes from now, we are going to have another edition of The Leftovers. That'll be yours right here on FSR. God, I want that so bad. How do you do it? How do you make it? Like, Brady, have you seen that? LeVar's got a custom fit, like emoji reaction on his iPhone where it's him. I just don't know how you do it.
1: No, I brought attention to that like months ago when he first brought it out.
2: Yeah,
1: you never really reacted to it, Jonas. So are you just now seeing this?
0: Yeah, I was talking to him about it during the break, and I'm like, man, I want one of those so bad. Like, I don't know, how do you make those?
3: First, you have to have an iPhone, not a flip phone from 2003.
2: Oh. That would help. Okay. That would help. Oh, okay. You do have to have a more updated technology to
0: That's
2: do it.
0: That's what it is. Yeah. All right.
2: But he's loyal, so you know, it's always nice to.
0: I got my Motorola. Yeah. That's what I rock. That's what I got. But yeah, I just want one. I think it's really fun.
2: Nice.
0: It's fun for everybody. All right. So we've talked obviously a lot of football here on the subject of the sponsorships on the jerseys and the patches. This is just going to be where we're at moving forward. Correct. I think Major League Baseball started doing this. The NBA started doing this.
1: I mean, dude, once the Yankees did it, that was like, oh, okay. If the Yankees are doing it, then I guess we can, right?
0: There used to be, in WWE, there used to be where Vince McMahon had this thing, like, no, he wanted the canvas to be blank. Like, just, like, the canvas has got to be blank on the ring. Like, we don't want to have anything get in the way. If you watch an event now, it is littered with advertising. I mean, it's all over the place. And it used to be the joke, like minor league baseball, you would just see all the advertisement on the walls. And Petros is right. You go to a ballpark now and it's everywhere. Anywhere you can get any sort of revenue or dollars or anything to come along with whatever you're promoting on television, like people are just going to run to it. So good for Notre Dame, man. They're getting paid.
2: And that $20 million goes all to the football program.
1: Well, what's interesting is I don't necessarily know that. I mean, I think it'd be safe to say it goes to the athletic department. But what I think is interesting is this conversation actually was brought up in regards to Pat Kraft and Penn State and just the decisions that you have to make as an athletic department. Because there's concern for some of these schools that, you know, it's hard if you have football not to want to invest so many resources into football because it makes more money. Like, more often than not, if you have a football program, you know, that's the one sport you 100% can bank on is going to make money. Just because you have men's and women's basketball, it doesn't mean that you're actually profitable. So when you're looking at where these athletic departments want to put a lot of their money and funding into and try to grow it, you know, like any other business, you'd want to do it in the things that you're profitable in. It's hard to want to put money into a business if it's not making money. I think that's pretty easy for everyone to understand. And so there's a thought for some of these schools, like, can you be really good at both? And it's proving to be incredibly difficult because you've got basketball rosters, at least in men's basketball, that may be close to $20 million now. And you have football rosters that are $50 million, $60 million. I mean, the price keeps going up year over year over year. It's why people keep saying this isn't sustainable. Whether you're trying to support one sport or both, it's not sustainable. And what's happening now is schools are kind of forced to pick their lane. And if you're a school that, again, is known as a blue blood in football, you're probably not going to be supporting basketball quite as much. And if you're a school that's known more for basketball, if you want to compete and you want to put 20, 25 million into your roster or 30 million, depending on what that price is going to be coming into, you know, this year, it's going to be hard for you to compete in football. So that's ultimately what a lot of athletic directors are dealing with. You know, Pat Kraft had talked about it, and I think there's been many others that have voice their concern and frustration. And it's one of the reasons why, you know, there is legislation that could very well get approved today to help put a cap on some of the stuff and create a little bit more guardrails around it. As everyone's trying to, you know, figure out what the future of college sports looks like.
2: There's a lot going on, man. I'll tell tell you that.
0: You got Adidas now.
2: We do.
0: How's See it that? Look? Have they seen any? Have you seen any previews of it? How's it look? Is it?
1: I mean, they better not mess it up. They better not mess it up. I'll be so mad if they do anything.
2: They did the displays. Uniforms. You got to see it in person, Q, didn't you? You saw the displays of the uniforms. They what did are you the displays. About? The wherever the displays are of all of the teams with their uniforms.
1: It's about media day?
2: Yeah.
1: Buddy, I am down in a dungeon. Okay. Oh. Do you want me to explain to you how this works?
2: Oh.
1: I walk into the lobby and then I go down a long flight of stairs. Oh. And then after that flight of stairs, I go down another long flight of stairs.
2: Oh.
1: And I am in a dark room for hours upon hours, just waiting for people to come in, players, coaches. We sit down, have nice conversation. But I live in a dungeon for the next 3 days.
2: Oh.
1: That's my life.
2: I'm sorry to hear that.
0: Hey, man.
1: No, it's actually really fun. Like, it reminds me of the old days, just like quarterback room. I mean, like when I first got to Cleveland, like you would get up so early and be in there early watching tape, working out, whatever. And then you'd be back after practice and everything else, watch it. You would barely ever see the sun practice if it was outside.
2: Okay.
1: If you didn't practice outside that day, you would not see the sun because you were there before rose and you were, you know, still there after it went down. And it reminds me of those days. And I think of those days fondly. I loved everything that encompassed playing football, including the preparation.
2: Nice.
1: Like that was one of my favorite things about it.
2: Nice.
0: Yeah.
1: So it's kind of cool. It kind of takes me back to that. Okay. And plus, I'm asking a lot of these guys too, because I'm helping out with that little middle school team. I'm asking them a lot about too, like, hey, what do you think about this? Or what do you think about this? And they're like, I've got some good advice.
2: Yeah. Okay. That's dope. That's okay. I used to be in the green room, the avocado room, drawing up plays with Urban.
1: No, you can't be in there. That's for slappery. There's too much slappiness going on.
2: There is a lot of slappiness.
1: Yeah.
2: But But he drew up a couple plays that worked really well. Called it is the Urban Meyer 1, 2, and 3.
1: It is fun to talk to defensive guys about offensive scheme because you guys are just like wowed by some stuff. Sometimes you're like, it's fairly basic for us. You want to see what I can do with this? I'll build out a whole thing.
2: You hear how he just called us basic? Yeah. You heard?
0: I don't know what's gotten into him today.
2: The best coaches are defenders. They're former defenders. Yeah. So I feel like.
1: Okay, well, you just mentioned Urban Meyer. He was special teams and offense.
2: Yeah, that's cool. Special teams is like defense. Yep. Special teams is more defense than it is offense.
1: Coach is more offensive minded.
2: Nah, he's more defense.
1: They coach wide receivers.
2: We claim them. There's a lot of guys that coach different positions that come from a different
1: side
2: of the ball.
1: I don't think he coached defense maybe at all in his career.
2: We got him.
1: All right. That seems
2: down low,
1: like
2: Urban.
1: Overreach.
2: Down low.
0: Maybe he did. He
2: reach down low.
0: All right.
1: Okay. We get Patricia then. He called plays for like 1 year.
2: You can have him. You can have him. You can have Patricia. Yeah. Yeah, we'll give you him.
1: Fair. I mean, even though he won Super Bowls as a defensive coordinator.
2: Up top, Patricia.
1: We get him, and he's won a national championship as defensive coordinator.
2: We're going to take
1: him on offense.
2: We're going to take the head coach, the greatest head coach of all time. We're going to take him. Both.
1: Okay, I'll take Bill Walsh then.
2: Both at college and
1: I'll take Andy Reid.
2: Yeah, you can have Andy Reid. Offensive lineman.
1: I'll take Bill Walsh, Andy Reid. I'll keep going.
2: But I'm going to take Mr. Vandy Camps himself, and I'm going to take Nick Saban.
4: Sticks picks.
1: That's fine.
2: That trumps everything you could throw out
1: there. I'll take Paul Bear Bryant.
2: Yeah, I don't recall what he was.
1: Newt Rockne.
2: It's too long ago.
1: I mean, you want to keep going?
2: That's too long ago. I'm going defense.
1: I mean, Newt Rockne credit with the forward pass.
2: That's
1: so.
2: Yeah. Well, because he knew from the defensive side why they needed to. He's a defensive
1: line. But here's the thing. The defensive side
2: was defensive line.
1: You could do that?
2: No, you're right,
1: You could throw it forward?
2: You are right. We are a little Neanderthal-ish.
1: That's
2: but
1: okay. That's
2: we enjoy that, though.
1: Yeah.
2: You saw how I protected y'all on the streets, the mean streets of the Tenderloin. Tenderloin region, you know.
1: I mean, I do like how you went into dad mode, and I'm
2: for all of you.
1: Bro, I'm kind of big. I'm kind of like, I'm still on your side. Like,
2: it don't matter. It don't even matter.
0: And I grew up around drug addicts, so I'm fine.
2: To Lorena, you're too close to the curb. Move over.
1: Like, Jonas is small, though.
2: Jonas,
1: I do feel like Jonas could have got.
2: Jonas, stay in the shade. Get up.
1: His ass could have gotten filleted in that Tenderloin district.
2: Ah, they would have got him.
0: Please.
1: They would have.
2: They'd have treated him like doing radio hosts.
1: You know what they would have done? They would have jumped on that bike. They would have.
0: Not with these wrist grenades.
4: Hey, come over here and get some of this. We get 3 hours.
1: These wrist grenades? Not with these wrist grenades. Did you just call your fist wrist grenades?
0: Hey, LaVar, is he going to put some respect on my name or what? At some point today, enough's enough, man.
1: Why are you getting mad at me? It's not Petros is the one who puts you out like that.
2: We got, hey man, look, I'm gonna put you on the pickup truck because we got to go. All right. 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
15: Another hazy, hot, and humid day today. Our high temperature 91 with a south wind at 5 to 10. For tonight, low temperature 71. We'll be scanning radar tomorrow. A chance of showers and thunderstorms increasing, especially by later in the day and tomorrow night. Our high 85. That's your weather update from the Storm Center at Kelloland TV. I'm meteorologist Brian Karstens.
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17: Baker Mayfield are expected to end contract extension talks, and the plan is for Mayfield to play this season on the final year of his contract, and then he's set to become a free agent in March. And then you have Vita Vea, who is a staple in Tampa Bay, requesting a trade. And he's somebody who appeared in all 17 games last season.
0: Yep.
17: His numbers will never do his game justification because of his impact stuffing the run and just getting quarterback pressures. Like, if you're just judging Vita Vea off the sack totals you get, you're doing it wrong because Vita Vea's impact goes well beyond the box score.
18: 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You guys said you wanted to start with the Bucs, therefore I did some research. There are two players with at least 50 pressures from the nose tackle spot over the last three combined seasons. Dexter Lawrence with 68, Vita Vea with 62.
19: The people who say Vita Vea isn't that good are the same people that Taylor was talking about earlier that are just excited about their fantasy team. Anybody who knows...
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20: 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Lamar Jackson as a starter used to average 10 rushes a game. Last year it was 5. He used to give you 65 yards rushing a game. Last year it was 26. His sack percentage has gone through the roof. Only one quarterback in the league had a higher sack percentage, Geno Smith. Then it was Lamar. Then it was J.J. McCarthy. He is a declining player, and his rush attempts have gone down since 2021. The old saying, I trust somebody until I don't trust somebody. I no longer trust Lamar Jackson in a big spot. I'm selling my stock. 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And I'm like, I know. 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
0: Two pros and a cup of Joe here on Fox Sports Radio. LeVar Arrington, Brady Quinn, Jonas Knox with you. We'll be back on the air coming up tomorrow, same time, same place, 6 a.m. Eastern Time, 3 o'clock Pacific. 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
0: All right, Larray, what do we got?
3: That was pretty fast, Var.
2: That was pretty good, right?
3: I'm impressed.
2: Thank you.
3: Yeah.
2: Thank you.
3: Anyways, I got a wild story for you boys.
2: All right.
3: Last week, a 32-year-old nurse trekked 10 miles down Montana's tallest mountain after he completely impaled himself with a trekking pole. So he slipped on rocks and he drove the pole through his back and it was sticking 8 inches out of his torso.
2: Oh.
3: Now, he is a nurse and he knew he didn't hit any vital organs, so
2: just
3: he
2: keep
3: left
2: it in there.
3: Pull in and he took that 6.5 hour hike down the mountain because he didn't want to call for one of those expensive helicopter rides.
1: Wait, so you get charged for those? That's not like covered by your insurance if you're
2: it should be covered by your insurance.
3: Definitely not covered.
1: Right? Huh. It's not covered?
3: Not covered. Oh, even ambulance bills are expensive.
2: Yeah, they are.
1: I always thought insurance covered that stuff.
2: It does. It's what your insurance policy covers, though. I mean, if he didn't have the insurance, he took the physical challenge.
3: Yep. He denied the airlift. Yep, he denied the airlift. He did have a search and rescue on standby on the phone, and the ambulance is waiting at the bottom of the hill.
0: I mean, for what it's worth, after the Monmouth massacre, when I dislocated my kneecap, I turned down an ambulance ride as well, too. Just want to point that out.
2: Hey, man, Risk Grenades was over here crashing out on the text messages, man.
0: Because you guys like, she's hiding two dwarfs, and you guys are sending it over like that. There's no way that's real.
1: That's real.
0: That's not real.
2: I didn't think at first, but that's real.
0: You know what, back from?
2: Oh, man. Bad back.
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28: From the Kelva.com News Center, I'm Tom Rooney. And now there are two left standing in the race for governor in South Dakota. Incumbent Larry Roden defeated businessman Toby Doden in a landslide in yesterday's runoff for the GOP nomination. Now Roden will face Democrat Dan Ahlers in the November general election. Del Rapids State Senator Tom Pischke is dropping out of his race for re-election, according to a report in the Dakota Scout. Pischke is charged with election fraud for allegedly submitting candidate filings for county committeemen and committeewomen with forged signatures. Independent candidate Brian Breitling will now take Pischke's seat. And he told things the way he saw them. Senate Majority Leader John Thune's words as he eulogized Lindsey Graham yesterday. Thune was among those called upon to offer a remembrance for the South Carolina senator at the Capitol yesterday as family members and dignitaries held a celebration of life ceremony. From the Kelva.com News Center, I'm Tom Rooney.
15: Mostly sunny, hazy, hot, and humid. Our high today, 91 with a south wind at 5 to 10. for tonight. Low temperature 71. Tomorrow's high at about 85, but showers and thunderstorms possible in the morning, but a better chance later in the day. There could be some locally heavy rain. That's your weather update from the Storm Center at KBLAN TV. I'm meteorologist Brian Karstens.
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1: He stacked it in Miami. 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He stacked it in L.A. 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
4: 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But the Knicks, Boston, Atlanta, Indiana, I should think if he went to the Cavs, they would have had the best team in the East.
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5: 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Morale is high. 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We'll get to the menu coming up. 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One of our favorite football analysts, Chase Daniel, will join us as well on the program. 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
7: You introduced us in Midtown Manhattan to some fantastic place that I had never had or tried before, and it was chicken parm pizza. 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
7: It looked like a pizza to me. 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
5: Okay, it was quality Italian in Midtown.
7: Amazing.
5: And it was a chicken parm shaped pizza. But it wasn't chicken parm pizza.
7: All right, technicality. But that was fantastic. When you took us out to that place, that was serious stuff.
5: Yeah, great menu there. Paulie, would you check the menu at quality Italian in Midtown Manhattan?
9: So we're differentiating whether it's chicken parm pizza or pizza with chicken parm on it.
5: No. It's chicken parm shaped like a pizza. It's round, or it's a pizza with chicken parm on it.
9: Okay, yes. Dan, I think you're correct. They call it chicken parm for two, and it's in the shape of a round pizza on a pizza tray. Back to you.
5: Yes, Dylan.
6: Yeah, so that one's essentially the chicken parm, or the cutlet is like the pizza crust, and then all the other stuff goes on top of it.
5: Yeah.
6: This will be a pizza with chopped up cutlets and all the chicken parm materials on the pizza.
5: All right. Glad we cleared that up early in the show. Training camps open for business. Kyle Shanahan kind of cleared things up with his accident and the report. Although he did a private press conference. It's not on video. Why the shroud of mystery here? Just tell us what happened. Day one, the Niners could have said, our coach was in a car accident. He's been hospitalized. He's got broken bones, a broken nose. We will give you an update. It's not life-threatening. Another car was involved in this, and that person did not sustain any injuries. So it now metastasized into this bigger story. It didn't have to be. Just tell us what happened. Accidents happen all the time. But this is a head coach as he's going into training camp. I don't even know, is he going to be available for all of training camp? I mean, that's all I'm concerned about. I don't need to know anything else. I know that he said that he dropped his phone and he was looking down and then he ran into another car. Okay, let the police tell me that, if they choose to tell me that. All I need to know is, if I'm a Niner fan, football fan, oh, Kyle Shanahan was in a car accident. Okay, not life-threatening injuries. Okay, he's going to miss 10 days. Okay, and then he can come back and he can talk about his injuries and that nobody was hurt. The initial report was it was the other driver's fault, which Kyle Shanahan did clear that up. But I don't know why there, and unless he doesn't feel comfortable being on camera with the injuries, I'm fine with that. But if you tell us that, oh, I'm fine with it. It just became more of a, okay, cover up, maybe not full disclosure, whatever it is, you made it more of a story than it needed to be. And hopefully this is it. As we move into training camp, and he'll be able to coach this year. But training camp opened for business, and so are the Philadelphia Eagles. They signed up Jalen Carter to a big deal, and he is literally a big deal. I was talking about, you know, like Vita Vea. I love nose tackles. I got to start my defense with that. Everybody focuses on the edge. Man, I want it right in the middle. I got to have somebody there. And I'll go back to John Randall, Warren Sapp. I mean, there's so many great players. You know, Chris Jones made a name for himself, Aaron Donald. There's a lot of these players, or it feels like there's more of these players, because I think defensive coordinators realize if I can put pressure up the middle, I'm really disrupting your offense. And Jalen Carter got a big deal. You also have the Baker Mayfield situation. He's looking for a new deal. And it looks like he's going to play this season out and become a free agent. But I started to look at the numbers here. And even when this is a couple of years ago, and I like Baker Mayfield. I it's strange to be a Heisman winner, be the number one pick, and have a chip on your shoulder. But he will have a chip on his shoulder the rest of his career. And I understand it because he had success with Cleveland, made the playoffs. Then he had the shoulder injury. Then you bring in OBJ, which I thought was terrible, not because I don't like OBJ. It's now I have to make sure he gets his touches. And I thought Jarvis Landry was a better receiver for Baker Mayfield. OBJ needs to show that he's OBJ. And I thought Baker, you know, was probably going to him, looking to him more than he needed to. That's beside the point. But he gets kicked to the curb. He's in Carolina. He's running the scout. He's on the scout defense in Carolina. Him and Sam Darnold are in Carolina. Forgotten. Kicked to the curb. Given a football timeout. You got the Rams situation, which probably did help him understand the quarterbacking position with Sean McVay. And then all of a sudden, you replace Tom Brady. And you lead them to the playoffs. And more than just that, so this is since 2023, when he joined the Buccaneers. He ranks first in games started in all NFL quarterbacks. He's third in passing yards. He's second in passing touchdowns. He is tied for fifth in fourth quarter comebacks. He is tied for ninth in QB wins. His cap hit was $26 million. He also helped Liam Cohen and Dave Canales get head coaching jobs. They were offensive coordinators for him. He's a bargain right now. I don't know what he's asking for, but I would think if you signed that three-year, $100 million deal, which we thought it would be $35 million. I thought that that was the sweet spot. It's that second or third time around for a quarterback, like Sam Darnold. We said, don't price yourself out of a job. Get a job. Be a starter because you're team friendly. And look what happened with Sam Darnold. Baker Mayfield's going to get paid. Now, you want to pay him 3 years, $150 million, $120 million guaranteed, whatever it's going to be. I mean, this is a division that is up for grabs. And if you're Tampa, you might lose Vita Vea. And that's a big loss, too. But with Baker Mayfield, the numbers are there. He put up good numbers, came in and replaced Tom Brady. Tough position to walk into, but he did it. Now the question is he going to? Now I think he's got a stance here, at least his agent does. We're not going to negotiate once the season starts. And you hear this a lot. That doesn't mean there won't be negotiations going on. Baker Mayfield's not going to be talking about it, and neither will the Buccaneers. But he'll be a valuable commodity if he plays. Now, he only had 26 touchdown passes, I believe, last year. But I think he had mid-40s, 41 maybe, 42 a couple of years ago. Now, he's had good receivers. But Baker Mayfield looks like he is going to play this season out and then take his chances. Yeah, Paul.
9: It does feel like the timing of those last two seasons is what prevents the contract. 41 touchdowns in 2024. He was a 72% passer. He did everything, 4,500 yards. Last year, he just cooled off a little bit. And it's one of those things like the Bucs are playing the wait-and-see thing, which is understandable, 26 touchdowns.
5: You know, once again, he's valuable. He's valuable with the right team, right situation. And I get it, you know. Going to have a chip on your shoulder the rest of your career. Even when you're around him, he walks around, even in Tahoe. He walks around like he's got a chip on his shoulder. It's like, hey, easy, man. it's a pro-am golf tournament. You know, you're not playing in the playoffs. Yeah, Paul.
9: I think we brought this up a couple of years ago. He should actually get a Lay's potato chip deal and start the season with the ad right on the shoulder.
5: Well, you know, they're putting logos on jerseys, so maybe you could get a Lay's potato chip patch on there. That was interesting yesterday. Ohio State announced that they have a sponsorship deal where they'll have a patch on all of their uniforms. And it's, I think, 17, 18 million. Notre Dame then quickly followed up and said, not so fast. Ours is more valuable than yours. Illinois is involved in this. The Big 12 is involved in this. You're looking for any stream of revenue. Whatever it is, you're looking for this. UNLV's basketball coach, Josh Pastner, came out and said, hey, somebody want to pony up, and I think it was like $19 million, you can own the basketball team here. And then I talked about this a couple of days ago. I said, if I'm a billionaire and I can't buy a team, can I buy a college football team? Can I run a college football team as, you know, the sole source of revenue here? Like, what is my price tag to be that person for, let's throw out Ohio State? Like, how much would you pay to run Ohio State football? But what kind of power do you have? Because if you're an owner of an NFL team, you have power. If I'm putting up $50 million, how much power do I have? Am I more powerful than the athletic director? Am I more powerful than the coach? Can I decide who plays and who doesn't? This is my money. And that, I hope we're not headed in that direction. But we could be, because it feels like everything is on the table. Everything has a price tag now. But Notre Dame, they're going to have a patch. And I know we get caught up in, oh, you can't do that. You can't stain these jerseys. Well, the Yankees did it to the pinstripes. Everybody's doing it. The Dodgers, you know, everything's open for business. Everything has a price tag. And I look at the Premier League. Like, you'll see an old clip of David Beckham, and then he's got Sharp written across his chest there. That's the sponsor. I mean, they have advertising. They're not even kidding. Like, you have to go, what kid is that? Oh, that's Manchester City. Oh, okay. Can't really see it. Yes, Todd.
7: I'm only half joking here, but tongue in cheek, is there ever going to be any price that's so exorbitant that they would change the name of the team and now the product of the company is the team?
5: Like the Dunkin' Donuts Celtics?
7: Yeah, like the Boston Dunkin' Donuts. You lose the Celtics, you're not the Astros anymore, you're 7-Eleven or whatever.
5: Well, the Premier League teams aren't, you know, it's not Sharp, it's, you know, it'll be Manchester United. But the sponsorship is there for everybody to see. It's just the crest where you go, what team? That's West Ham. Oh, okay. I didn't know that. I don't think we'll get to that point, but I wonder, And there's a size in college football of how large or small the patch can be. It might be 4 inches by 4 inches. Yeah, Paulie.
9: I do have one example. I had to double check this in my head. But MLS, the New York Red Bulls, they named their team the New York Red Bulls because of the sponsor. So it was a early sponsorship. It was like their inception. So that's an example. They paid for the nickname. So that's an example where Fritzy's right.
5: Yes, Dylan.
6: Yeah, if that does happen in college football, it's just going to be a bunch of financial services companies playing each other.
5: Yeah. Well, Ohio State was like J.P. Morgan Chase, right? Something like that.
9: Let's go hedge funds.
5: All right, let me take a break. We'll settle on a poll question. Phone calls always welcome. We'll be busy in the second hour talking football, top of the hour with Chase Daniel and Paul Feinbaum. Always great to talk to Paul. He'll join us in the final hour of the program. Just getting started on this Wednesday. We're back after this Dan Patrick Show. Z Kleiner, Z's. They should have like five Z's. Z-Z-Z-Z-E-C-L-I-N-E-R. Like you could snooze there. 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
4: From the Kelloland Live Doppler Storm Center.
5: Another hazy, hot, and humid day today. Our high temperature 91 with a south wind at 5 to 10. For tonight, low temperature 71. We'll be scanning radar tomorrow. A chance of showers and thunderstorms increasing, especially by later in the day and tomorrow night. Our high, 85. That's your weather update from the Storm Center at Kelloland TV. I'm meteorologist Brian Karstens.
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12: The audience wants this.
6: Whether it's the NFL.
8: Big NFL story.
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8: The NBA.
6: Or just that random story that pops up on your timeline. Yeah. We do the talking.
12: You guys talk.

0: I thought last year might be it. And then Mike got hired, and I talked to the wife, and she said, you can do one more year. So I said, well, let's see if it works out. And then it kind of all came together.
1: Okay, that's it. Talk to the wife. Why are you got scrunchy face there, Todd?
2: Talk to the mysterious wife that no one knows what where she is or what she looks like or if she even exists. Talk to the wife. And he's someone that's so independent and vaccines, what I'm going to do, what I'm not going to do. I'm an ayahuasca. I'm in a cave somewhere. He's got this long storied Hall of Fame career and someone he's been with a year, year and a half or whatever. I don't know when they started dating or how long they've been married, if they're even married. And he's going to say the wife is deciding when his career is going to end. Fascinating.
1: Well, he just got married.
2: It's all very fascinating to me.
1: Yeah, but he just got married, so it's not like he had to run this by anybody else before. When you get married in the time, are you going to live in Pittsburgh? Is he going to be kind of commuting back and forth? Is she going to be in Malibu? I understand that.
2: A lot of power to give the new wife. Like, she's going to decide when Aaron Rodgers' career is over. That's
1: Todd,
2: wild.
1: Happy wife, happy life.
2: Yes.
1: Yeah. I can't imagine your wife is happy.
3: Wow.
2: She's a little depressive.
3: Overall?
1: Yes.
2: Just in general?
1: Todd is...
2: She does rule the roost, though. Like she said, like, you know, today's your last day with the Dan Patrick Show. We'd have to have a conversation at the end of the show.
1: I have no problem listening to my wife. And if she said, yeah, go ahead and play, I have no problem with that. I mean, Giselle told Tom Brady, come home. Tom said, no, I'm going to play. We saw how that happened, how that worked out. I have no problem with that. I asked the wife, see what she said. Like, once you get married, you know, it's teamwork there. So he has to have teamwork at home, and then you can have teamwork with the Pittsburgh Steelers. Yes, Todd.
2: But it's not really teamwork because he's basically saying, she said that's the end. I mean, he didn't say, I wanted to play, or I'm thinking about playing, or there's a chance I'd come back after this year if I do well. This is my last year. The wife said so.
1: Oh, you think she ordered him to play, that he didn't want to?
2: He didn't say it in so many words, but he's basically saying, you know, blame her if you miss Aaron Rodgers in the 2028 season. The wife said I couldn't play.
1: Yes, Paul.
3: Fritzy, is there any chance you're taking Aaron Rodgers' statement too literally and is a throwaway line, hey, I'm a married guy now, I'm going to say what married guys say, and he really made the decision himself?
2: I would hope it was somewhat tongue-in-cheek or he's having a little fun with it. Because if it's on any way, shape, or form that like the decision was made by her, that's kind of weak. That's all I'm saying.
1: Yes, Marvin.
4: But I'm not saying she had the final decision, but being married, and Fritzy should know this, you run everything by your spouse, no matter what, for the most part, right?
1: Not everything.
4: I said for the most part.
1: For the most part.
2: But this is NFL career, though. There's different levels of this. It's like, she can't, you know, I wanted to go hang out with the guys, but she said, you know, I've been doing that too much, so poker night's canceled, maybe next week, guys. This is his NFL career, Hall of Fame career, Super Bowl champion, one of the greatest that's ever done it. And, you know, maybe he saw what happened with Giselle and Tom Brady. It's like, oh, I don't want to deal with that mess. She said, I can't play. That's it.
1: Maybe he was just having a little fun, Todd.
2: I take things a little literally. I got a little worked up by that when I heard about this story.
1: Oh, I know. And you always jump to the negative aspect.
2: I do. I don't like that about myself. I'm working on it.
1: No, you're not.
2: I'm not working on it.
1: Yes,
2: at all.
1: Marvin.
4: Fritzy acted like he tells Mrs. Fritz, hey, I'm going to do whatever I want to do whenever I want to do it. That's what it comes off like. Why would you ask your wife anything?
1: You were so dependent on your wife. I can't believe that you are not siding with Aaron Rodgers.
2: Whatever you think about how dependent I am on my wife, you could multiply that by like 17. She's got all the passwords. Like, I have no idea. Like, if I had to take money out of the bank, I don't even know where she's hiding everything.
1: If she left for a week, you would die.
2: I would be ordering a lot of food. I know where the pizza place and the Chinese place is. But if I had to withdraw money from an account, I couldn't even tell you where to start.
1: And then, you know, we're coming back from commercial break. And Todd goes, hey, I don't know if this has ever happened to you at a restaurant and you get your food, your entree, and the waiter comes over and says,
2: how are first bites, guys? How are first bites? What is that about? Besides the fact that that's a weird thing to ask, we had just gotten our food, so I don't even really have a chance yet to decide if the rigatoni a la vodka is everything that I had in mind that I envisioned when I ordered it. But it's just an odd thing to say. You know, refill my water, do bring the bread with the olive oil and all that stuff. How are first bites? Why are they saying that? Are they instructed to say that, or he came up with that himself? Is that like mandatory when you're getting training to be a waiter at that restaurant?
1: I've never heard it before.
2: It wasn't that fancy a restaurant that I was at. I don't spend that kind of money that the guy's asking me about my first bites.
1: I have never heard that before.

0: for? Usually you'll get cooked to your satisfaction. How's everything? That's it. Yeah, Paul.
1: It does feel like most waiters and waitresses are told to come over early in the meal after the plates are set down to check if they need something, a fork, a ketchup, whatever it may be. But first bites is a new phrase. That's what's bothering Todd.
2: Yes, it made me cringe. It gave me like little weird negative goosebumps. I like the positive, good feeling goosebumps. This was like, what did he just ask us? I didn't say, I almost said that out loud. Sometimes you think of something so loudly in your head, you're afraid you may actually say it like Tourette's or something. I almost said like first bites. That would have been terrible if I would have said that to the waiter.
0: Everything bothers you. It does.
2: Just give me a couple of minutes to chew here. It's like, I'll let you know how second and third bites are. First bites, you know, I don't know. It's not like a first impression. Sometimes things change.
0: Just say, all good here.
2: He could have just said, you know, how is things? Did I leave out anything? You guys have everything you need? I'll refill your water. He could. He doesn't. First bites.
0: You are the same guy who had a problem last week with classic cheese pizza, and you thought Dylan was mailing it in. When
2: he kind of half admitted that he just mailed.
0: But
2: I got to make one more pizza. I'll just throw cheese and sauce on this.
0: There's nothing wrong with cheese pizza.
2: Yeah, but I look for Dylan is very creative, and you know, we got the arugula this and the pepperoni chicken parm this and a classic cheese pizza. He put the word classic on it to try to dress up the fact that it's cheese sauce and dough.
0: Yes, Paul.
1: Dan, going back to first bites, Todd said he was bothered that his meal's being interrupted early, but then he said he wished the waiter would have said, "How's everything? Do you need any water? Anything else here? Blah blah blah." Instead of say, "How is first bites?" A shorter question.
2: I just didn't like the phrase first bites. It sounded very forced and like
0: the Raiders' new head coach, Clint Kubiak, spoke with the media and he got it out of the way who his quarterback is right now.
3: There's battles everywhere on the roster. So it's important for me to be fair to the players is to put the best player out there. When we go out to practice tomorrow, Kirk Cousins is the starting quarterback. He's the guy. And he's going to get a ton of reps. And he deserves them because he's played really good football. But I want Fernando and I want Aiden to push him.
0: Yeah, that's it. Good. That's what I said when they got him. Mendoza's not going to be your starting quarterback, at least not right away. Let's see how the season goes. Let's see how healthy everybody is. Let's see if you trade Max Crosby and are you going to stay in a rebuild mode? Do you actually think that you can finish maybe third instead of last place in the AFC West? So I'm going to be fair to a new head coach, and I did see where Tom Brady, it was reported, was very involved in the quarterbacking decision, which is no surprise there. That, yes, I don't know how involved you had to be to take Fernando Mendoza, but I like the situation for Mendoza. I'd like for them to get maybe another wideout. I want to make sure the offensive line is good. You know, Ashton Jeanty, you've got a new center, a veteran center, which I think is, you know, something that's often overlooked, the importance of that. But I think the Raiders have at least some fun. I don't know if I'm going to use the word potential. I think they could be fun this year. And maybe that's okay with them. I'm looking at the toughest schedules in the NFL this upcoming season. The hardest schedule, now, the reason why I'm bringing this up is because we're already on the Arch Manning watch of who's going to take him, number one. Hardest schedule, Cardinals, Dolphins, Panthers, Commanders, Cowboys. Well, right at the top with the Cardinals, I think, and I had Dylan go back and do some research, and I said, I got the Cardinals over under 3.5 wins. Like, that is historically low. When's the last time somebody had an over-under of 3.5 wins?
4: So the lowest win total ever was the 95 expansion Panthers and Jags. That was 3. Wow. So the Cardinals are now in the number 2 spot all time.
0: Congratulations. But they do have Jeremiah Love. And Jacoby Brissett. He's back in camp. But that's the hardest schedules. Panthers, what if the Panthers ended up with the number one pick in the draft? They've got a quarterback. Can you pass up Arch Manning? Keep Bryce Love. You got the Commanders in there. They got their quarterback. Cowboys, they got Dak Prescott. But the Cardinals and the Dolphins are both going to be in business for a quarterback. Cardinals certainly will be. Yeah, Paul.
1: This does feel like an all-time tank year. You got Arch Manning, Dante Moore of Oregon, Julian Say in Ohio State, CJ Carr, Notre Dame. There's now like a group of tank-worthy guys.
0: But if you're the Cardinals, well, I don't know if they're going to try to tank. They may just be the Cardinals. And you know, just don't try to win. You don't have to try to lose. Just don't try too hard. Don't give the ball to Jeremiah Love 30 times a game. Let's save him. Yes, Mark.
5: But then the storyline is, if the Cardinals continue this historically bad run and they have the number one pick, will Arch pull an Eli?
0: Mm.
5: That's going to be the storyline going into the draft.
0: Yeah. I understand that. Dylan, what's the poll question for the first hour?
4: Well, we've got a little smattering, Dan. Does your spouse have final say when it comes to big decisions regarding your career? Yes or no? That is from Marvin, who I think I know where he stands on that one.
0: Well, why don't you tell us where you stand on that?
5: Of course.
0: Okay.
5: That's your life partner.
0: Yeah. Sometimes you can give her at least the thought that she is, you know, given the final say so. You know, sometimes you can go, oh, yeah, whatever you think. You decide. Doesn't always have to be that way, but sometimes you can empower somebody without truly crowning them as the final say. Yes, Marvin.
5: No, don't do that.
0: Why?
5: No, you should have the final say, but their input is super important.
0: Yes.
5: Like, look, when I got offered this job by the big German, my wife was like, what are you asking me for? Go take it.
0: What else, Dylan?
4: Would it bother you if your college team sold advertising on their jerseys? Yes or no?
0: I don't have a team, but it wouldn't bother me. As long as we have the colors, I have more of a problem when I tune into a game and I go, I don't know who's playing. Like, I don't know that team. And I get it. You know, you want merchandise, but there are times when I go, are those the Falcons? Like, I'm not quite sure. Yeah, still.
4: It does feel a little bit more nefarious, though, than like the NBA, MLB, etc. Branding the jerseys. Like the college sports angle of it. The first one out the gates is JP Morgan.
0: Yes.
4: So it's like, I don't know if it's exactly, given how chaotic that whole landscape is right now, does injecting certain money in.
0: But I think we've moved on from, I mean, now there's transparency from the standpoint of, hey, we need to raise money. Who wants to sponsor? You do. Come on down and we'll put your patch on there. I just don't want it to look like a NASCAR suit. I want to make sure that can we at least limit the number of patches that you have? How about, you know, Nike, that patch has been on there. Nobody has a problem with that. Jumpman, Adidas, they've been paying for this for a long time. It's been right there in front of us. It's like, oh, the Nike swoosh. Now you're going to have a hedge fund. Yes, Dylan.
4: Yeah, but obviously, like, they make the jerseys. But that could be a loophole for, like, say, BlackRock. They start making jerseys, and then it's like, hey, we just have our jerseys logo on the jersey.
0: Yeah, but the people who are making my suit for my daughter's wedding, it's not on the outside. You got to open up the vest pocket, and then you see who made it. It's not like on my back it's going to say, you know, throw out some designer here.
4: Prada.
0: No.
4: No, not a Prada guy?
0: Well, I don't know when I'll wear the suit again. So I didn't want to go. She said, hey, would you get a suit? And I said, yeah. Would you get a tuxedo? Yeah. So I had to purchase those. Now, tuxedo, I'll be able to wear numerous occasions. Suit, I don't know the next. I'm not wearing suits anymore on TV. I don't know the next time I'll wear a suit. Tuxedo, there's always events. Yes, Dylan.
4: Yeah, but would you wear the tux still? Like, it's really only useful for weddings or maybe like a gala.
0: Yeah.
4: Would you wear a tux to like a non-black tie wedding?
0: No. Because I don't want to look better than, you know, the groom.
4: And you're guaranteeing that would be the case?
0: Or maybe the father of the bride.
4: All right.
0: Yeah. Yes, Todd.
2: When does a big party become a gala?
0: Oh, my God.
2: How do you call something a gala as opposed to just a large get-together?
0: Yes, Paul.
1: Gala often means fundraiser or like bigger event. It infers bigness.
0: Like the Met Gala.
1: Yes.
0: I would wear a tuxedo to the Met Gala.
1: Like an event, not a party. A party happens any week.
0: Yeah. Yes, Todd.
2: On a side note, do sponsors have some kind of parachute when they make a deal? Say I give a school a five-year, we have a five-year deal, but they, for whatever reason, they get progressively worse, and I don't want my product or company associated with this awful college sports team after 2 or 3 years, even though we signed a five-year deal. Can you get out of that, or should a sponsor be able to get out of that if it's going badly?
0: Why do you always ask questions when, if you Google it, then...
2: I wanted your opinion off the cuff. I'm interested in your opinion.
0: I don't know if somebody...
2: you have the right answer. I just want your opinion. it's not a grade you're going to get.
0: But if you would have said, did you know that you can get out of these sponsorship deals?
2: I don't know.
0: And I would say, I know, because you didn't do any research.
2: I did it. I just thought of that question. I thought in the moment that would be interesting to hear you
0: say. So let's say you're sponsoring North Carolina football. And you go, oh boy. We don't want to spend that kind of money for a team that is expected to win 4 games this year.
2: Well, if you already had put in all that money because Bill Belichick's coming and he's bringing this guy and they're going to be great. And then that's when you made the deal. And now obviously things are going terribly wrong and you want out.
0: I don't know. This is when you look.
2: This is where I say, but should they have the ability to get out? Wouldn't any smart person sitting doing a contract saying, by the way, if you have this record after 2 or 3 years, we're done.
0: Todd.
2: I don't think there is an answer
0: to that. Todd, I don't know.
2: That's a fair question. That's a fair response. I asked you, though, should they? That's not a, I don't know, is that the right answer for should they? Should they is your opinion on, yeah, they should be able to get out of that.
0: I can't do this. For
1: on a Wednesday?
0: 2 more hours.
2: Someone asks you, should you do something? That I don't know is that an appropriate response. I'm not asking you, like, times 68, quick. And then you say, I don't know. I need some time to do that.
0: Sure, they should be able
2: Thank you. That's all I was looking for. Trying to start up anything?
0: Oh, yeah, you are.
2: I was a little bit.
0: Yes, Dylan.
4: we have sort of seen the reverse of that. Remember when Staples Center became Crypto.com Arena. I think Crypto.com paid like $700 million for 20 years of naming rights. And then Crypto tanked like right afterwards. And they were like, uh-oh.
0: How about we take a break here? All right.
4: I thought that was good.
2: I apologize if you think I was trying to poke you or get you riled up.
0: Todd.
2: That wasn't my intention.
0: I didn't call on you.
2: How are first bites, though, so far? How's this first couple of segments go?
0: You don't get pizza today.
2: No, you can't say that.
0: No,
2: today.
0: I just did.
2: Not on a chicken parm pizza day.
0: You do not.
2: I won't have the cheese.
0: You know what you get? You get cheese pizza, and that is it.
4: And we'll ask Todd how his first bites are of cheese pizza.
2: My God, what a nightmare.
0: Let me take a break. Play of the day next.

0: 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Well, it's not. It gets a lot better than that. Right, Todd? Wouldn't you say that Dude Wipes gets a whole lot better?
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9: Mostly sunny, hazy, hot, and humid. Our high today, 91, with a south wind at 5 to 10. For tonight, low temperature 71. Tomorrow's high at about 85, but showers and thunderstorms possible in the morning, but a better chance later in the day. There could be some locally heavy rain. That's your weather update from the Storm Center at Kelloland TV. I'm meteorologist Brian Karstens.
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15: And everybody's like, why are you hiring Pete Carroll at USC? And the first year was bumpy. And then Saban, obviously, you know, he coaches in the NFL, he's LSU, he goes to Alabama. And the first year at Alabama, they're losing home games to Louisiana Monroe. So that's my question's always, it's really easy to sell culture when you're winning. Jim Harbaugh. It took over. I mean, go look at Jim Harbaugh in San Francisco and then Jim Harbaugh with the Chargers. He had some struggles early at Michigan. God, you can go 3 years into Jim Harbaugh at Michigan. They couldn't beat Michigan State. They were getting whacked by Ohio State. Now, losing to Ohio State, there's no crime in that, but they were getting dominated. But you can't lose to Ohio State and Michigan State. And if I recall, there was a game they lost to Michigan State. It was a punting situation at the end of the game. I remember watching that game live thinking, this is going to leave a mark. I don't know if Harbaugh can overcome this. So when you go, we have great coaches. Pete Carroll in his prime, Harbaugh, Nick Saban. First year is ugly. And now you got...
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10: 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Stu Gotts and Company. 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Covino and Rich. The Odd Couple with Rob Parker and Kelvin Washington. The Jason Smith Show with Mike Harmon. 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
5: 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A couple of phone calls in here. 877-3DP-SHOW. JW in California. Hey, Jub. J-Dub, what do you have for me?
6: Good morning, sir. 6'2", 225. Dan, I'd like to know when you get home today and your wife comes up and says, honey, I don't think you should retire, what would you say?
5: She's already said that, but she wouldn't issue a declaration saying, I don't want you to retire. And I think we've had discussions about this, and she said, are you going to be happy? Are you going to be able to watch the show? Are you going to be able to find other things to do? Those are all concerns. Those are legitimate concerns that I have. Ongoing discussion. She even talked to me on Saturday. We were at Saratoga watching the horse racing. And she said, are you going to be able to retire? And I said, I'm going to retire. I don't know if I'm going to do it successfully. I don't know that. But it's been a discussion between us, full disclosure, but she would never say, I don't want you to retire. She would say, and she has said, I want you to be happy. Are you sure this will make you happy? And part of the reason why I got to this point of this was going to be my last contract is I'm going to be close to being 72. And maybe that doesn't sound ancient, but in this business it is. And this is 3 hours every day, and it's live. And I want to make sure I'm sharp. And look, you may not notice this. There's little things, you know. Paulie would notice little things, but not that would be big enough where you go, oh, you know, I'm not going to do it anymore. I want to go out where I'm proud of what I'm doing instead of like ESPN. I left ESPN and I wasn't proud of what I was doing. Now, it had nothing to do with my abilities. It just had to do with a mindset. ESPN had changed. I had changed. And I wasn't proud of the last couple of years I did SportsCenter. But here, I do love coming in every single day. I come in on Saturday and Sunday, twice a day. And a lot of it is just walking around. It's just cleaning up stuff. You know, it's a fun building to be in. But my wife would never say that to me. But thank you for asking, because it is at least a topic. But she would never say, I don't want you to retire. Yes, Dylan.
7: What if it was the flip side and she kind of gave you the ultimatum, like, you need to retire now. You have a year and a half left.
5: She wouldn't do that.
7: But hypothetically, would you consider that at all or no?
5: I wouldn't even answer a hypothetical on that. If it was health reasons, and, you know, that was part of the equation, that when I was going through this autoimmune, I did not want to get up and go to work. I was in pain, but then I needed to go to work. I needed to get out of the house. I need to get up. And so it gave me an outlet. And so it was kind of a tug of war there. And I was not doing good radio, in my opinion, good radio. Wasn't as sharp. I was forgetting things. So I was like, man, I don't want to roll the dice on this. So that's total transparency on how I feel, the conversations I've had with my wife. But I love this show. I love the audience. I love how we've done this for the last 20 years. Will that be hard to give up? Yes, extremely. Because the one thing I miss more than anything is walking around every morning before we get started and saying hello to everybody, investing in your lives, listening to Ray complain about his cubicle, you know, all of those great things. Yeah, Paulie.
0: And I think beyond that, also, if you're retired, semi-retired, when there's a big story, a great story, and you're sitting there, that's got to be like the one of those things, I could be sinking my teeth into that. I think that'll also bother someone.
5: Todd in Virginia Beach. Hi, Todd.
1: Morning, DP. Thanks for calling me back.
5: Yep.
1: Long time, first time. 6 foot, a soft 3.5 spins. Appreciate that. Hey, Paulie, just want to remind you, as I'm sure you're aware, today is Geddy Lee's 73rd birthday. Want to give a big shout out to Geddy Lee. Happy birthday. Marvin, love what you're doing on the show. Big bloop to you, my man. And DP, the real reason I called, want to thank you from all the father and sons out there. My son started listening, watching your show when he was 9 years old. He's 27 now, just got engaged on Memorial Day, and I'm getting choked up, but big shout out to him, my man. I know what you're going through with the wedding situation. I appreciate it from all the father and sons.
5: Oh, thank you, Todd. I appreciate that. Nice to hear from a Todd that appreciates me.
8: Oh, wow, that was not necessary.
5: Maybe I could trade for that, Todd.
8: Something to think about.
7: A Todd for Todd?
5: Who's in the confessional? Paulie's in the confessional coming up. If you're watching on Peacock, it's our streaming partner. Download the app if you haven't done so. More phone calls coming up. Always love when Chase Daniel joins us. I think he's one of the sharpest analysts, and he's got a few things to say, certainly about Patrick Mahomes and the comeback from the injury. Also, just how great is that Cowboys offense? And if you get a top 15 defense, look out. Also, Paul Feinbaum will join us coming up in an hour from now. 1 hour in the books, two more to go. Fritzy, Dylan, Marv, Paulie, yours truly. We're back after this. Are you one of the 7% of adults in the United States who are searching for an alternative to sleeping in a bed? 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
10: Apple briefly topped a $5 trillion market value yesterday. It reports earnings tomorrow. Meta Platforms and Microsoft report after the Wall Street close today. South Korea's chip giant SK Hynix reported a record profit for the recent quarter, though the stock is slumping. Investors wanted an even stronger profit. The stock closed down nearly 10% in Seoul. Josh Gilbert, an analyst at trading platform eToro, says the results from SK Hynix are a lesson in just how high the bar sits for anything tied to artificial intelligence. Procter & Gamble shares are down 3%. The maker of Pampers, Love's, Gillette, Olay Skincare, and many other brands reported better-than-expected earnings, though business was down from a year ago. That's your Fox Business Report. I'm Jenny Cosola. 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
15: From the Kello.com News Center, I'm Tom Rooney. A landslide victory for Governor Larry Roden in yesterday's runoff election for the Republican nomination for governor. Roden defeated businessman Toby Doden, capturing nearly three-fourths of the votes. The race was called just minutes after polls closed. Roden now faces Democrat Dan Ahlers in the November general election. Del Rapids State Senator Tom Pischke is dropping out of his race for re-election, according to a report in the Dakota Scout. Pischke is charged with election fraud for allegedly submitting candidate filings for county committeemen and committeewomen with forged signatures. Independent candidate Brian Breitling will take the seat. And the Faith Temple Food Giveaway is holding a special event this morning, giving away hams at the W.H. Lyons Fairgrounds. The event starts at 9 this morning on the north lot of the fairgrounds, so you should enter on Madison Street. From the Kello.com News Center, I'm Tom Rooney.
16: Another hazy, hot, and humid day today. Our high temperature 91 with a south wind at 5 to 10. For tonight, low temperature 71. We'll be scanning radar tomorrow. A chance of showers and thunderstorms increasing, especially by later in the day and tomorrow night. Our high 85. That's your weather update from the Storm Center at Kevoland TV. I'm meteorologist Brian Karstens.
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1: He stacked it in Miami. He stacked it in Cleveland. He stacked it in L.A. Now he's stacking it in Philly.
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1: Man, one of the dark secrets nobody's talking about. The Eastern Conference might be better than the Western Conference right now. The Eastern Conference has quietly become the better conference. People aren't even talking about it, but they look at OKC and the Spurs, rightfully so. They're head and shoulders. But the Knicks, Boston, Atlanta, Indiana, I should think if he went to the Cavs, they would have had the best team in the East.
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4: Hour two on this Wednesday. It's a pizza Wednesday. We'll run down the menu. Gang's all here. Fritzy in postseason form. Dylan, Marv, Paulie, yours truly, and the backroom guys. One of our favorites, Chase Daniel, will join us. Coming up, has a new podcast, YouTube channel, The Breakdown, and nobody does it better than he does, especially when it comes to quarterbacks. Stat of the day brought to you by Panini America, the official trading cards of the program. The world's best female golfers are in England. It's the AIG Women's Open. That'll be August 1st and 2nd on NBC and Peacock. You can also watch this show on Peacock. Thank you for downloading the app. Poll question from hour one. And what are we going to go with in hour two?
5: From hour one, Dan, does your spouse have final say when it comes to big decisions regarding your career? 70% say no.
4: Oh, okay.
5: And would it bother you if your college team sold advertising on their jerseys? 65% say no.
4: Okay. Well, whether you like it or not, it's coming to a university near you, and you better like it. Because that's what you need to do. Any revenue stream that you can muster up. Conferences are doing it. Individual schools are doing it. Certainly led by Notre Dame and Ohio State. All training camps are open. This just in, according to Adam Schefter. Tua Tagovailoa has a tight back. Michael Penix Jr. III is not practicing. He has a knee injury. The Falcons are signing veteran quarterback Cooper Rush. Yikes. It's July. We're talking Cooper Rush in Atlanta. Let's bring in Chase Daniel. The Breakdown, his YouTube channel, former NFL quarterback. Let me start there because I thought this was Tua's chance to say, hey, you know what? Dolphins made a mistake kicking me to the curb here. You got all those weapons there. What do you expect to play out in Atlanta?
6: Look, I think Tua and Michael Penix, those are obviously the two guys. You know, it's not even August, like you were saying, and we're talking about Cooper Rush. I woke up, checked my phone on X, and of course it was Shefty breaking news. Oh, Cooper Rush is signing. But then looking at some more, I think it's going to be fine for Tua. I think that he is the guy for the job right now. Look, I like this Kevin Stefanski offense. It's based on timing. Look, Tua's going to have to play under center a little bit more. And we've seen Tua be really good at times, like really, really good at times, top 10 quarterback at times, when he plays in rhythm, right? And Michael Penix, the jury's still out on him. But when you really look at Tua and you look at and break down Tua's best plays from his time in Miami, it's all about timing. It's all about rhythm. He sees the field really well. He anticipates stuff really well. And Stefanski, that offense is very difficult to really get a handle on. So Tua going to that offense and now missing time in training camp when it starts. I mean, hopefully this is a week long injury and it's just, hey, we're just making sure it doesn't flare up anymore. But that's one thing you can't miss as a quarterback. When you're learning a new offense and you're learning new playmakers and skill players, like you want to be out there on the first, second, third, fourth day of training camp because it's such a small period of time for you to get the timing right. Look, I understand people like, oh, I'm sure he was throwing with the, you know, Kyle Pitts and Drake London and Bijan in the offseason. It's just not quite the same. And you know, he's going to be locked in for meetings, but I want to see him out there, man.
4: We have more of a quarterback competition in Cleveland or Minnesota.
6: Oh, I don't think there's one in Minnesota. I mean, they say there is. I think it's J.J. McCarthy, without a doubt. So I would say Cleveland. But
4: Wait. J.J. McCarthy is going to be the starting quarterback.
6: Sorry. Kyler.
4: Okay.
6: Kyler. Yeah, I said that wrong. Sorry. I think it's Kyler. Look, the second they, it's early here on the Pacific, you know, Pacific Coast. No, I think it is Kyler Murray. Look, I think they can say all they want. There's a reason why these two parties wanted to be together. It's because they really, truly believe that Kyler's football is still ahead of them. And with KOC's offense, there's a lot that's put on him at the line of scrimmage. And I think that's something that Kyler's really good at. Obviously, he can still run and scramble and everything like that. But when you look at what Kyler has done at his time in Arizona, where the organization – they didn't put a lot of stings around him. It's not a great organization in terms of winning for a quarterback. Last one to do, I think, Kurt Warner, right? Like, it's just one of those things where you get into a really good system with KOC. He's just got to make the layups. I think that sometimes a lot of quarterbacks get bored taking a profit, is what we say. Taking a profit means, like, take the easy completion. And you get bored playing quarterback because you're like, oh, he's calling another play where it's a smash route, where it's a hitch outside, and you're just rolling to the left, and I just got to take the easy completion. Just play boring football.
4: Yeah, but nobody benefited more from that than Tom Brady. So the greatest quarterback of all time would take that 3 yards, 4 yards, 5 yards.
6: And that is what set – and Drew Brees would do that too. People think Drew Brees is just – I mean, I played with him for 5 years. People think he's just taking the big post over the top. Look, there are certain times in games, and usually there's 10 to 12 plays in every NFL game from a quarterback perspective where you can take a shot down the field. Because they're going to call these shot plays. Like, we have a little – when Sean Payton was OC or calling plays, or Andy Reid, there's a play on the call sheet that's called shots, like shot plays down the field. And there's anywhere between 8 and 12, depending on the game. And Sean would call all of them, and we'd be lucky if we got a pass 20 yards down the field on two of them. Because it's just, you have to get the right look at the right time. But KFC has to be able to trust the quarterback to know, hey, I don't need to force a post versus two high safeties because it's not there. Like, check the football down. And then when they do get in man-to-man, I mean, Peyton Manning, his last year in Denver, did the best job of it. He was check down Charlie. He would check the screens. He would do all this stuff. As soon as they would play man-to-man, say, enough of this check down, he would take shots down the field. So you just have to be – you just get boring quarterback play out of Kyler. I mean, with the best – I mean, they have a really good offensive staff. So I'm excited to see Kyler play.
4: Okay, so we have quarterback competition in Cleveland.
6: I think there is. I would say if you were at OTAs and you were hearing everything out of camp, like, oh, Deshaun Watson's doing this and oh, Deshaun Watson's doing that, you weren't hearing a lot of Shador. And then as it got closer to the end of OTAs, Monken was like, oh, you know, because he said he wanted to make a decision. Anytime you get a quarterback competition that's like this going into training camp, this one feels different. I think Shador Sanders has done a really good job from everything I've been hearing of really growing from year one to year two, right? And I think with this offense, it's really spread out. They use 11 personnel, which is one back, one tight end, three receivers a lot. It's similar. There are similar things to what Shador did in Colorado. And quite honestly, Dan, like, I never judge rookie quarterbacks because quarterback play is so difficult. Now, there were some dumb mistakes that Shador made last year. He'd be the first one to tell you. But I do think if you can really just play within that scheme, they're going to scheme some stuff up and not make stupid mistakes. He has to play a lot faster. I think that's really where the biggest jump from first to second year quarterbacks is processing speed. Can he get his processing speed when he breaks the huddle up? I don't know. It's going to be a fascinating thing. But I think Shador sort of has the inside track of the job. I mean, look, the Browns have two first-round picks next year. Let's be honest. They're going after Arch Manning. Or they're going after Dante Moore. Or they're going after whoever it is. If you don't get really good quarterback play out of Shador, I don't think there's any chance, even if Deshaun plays at a Pro Bowl level, he's going to be back there. They've wasted so much money on him. Every time he's played since Houston, it's been like, oh, okay. You know, it just didn't push the ball down the field. But I like Shador in this battle.
4: We're talking to Chase Daniel, ESPN college football, NFL analyst, and his new YouTube channel, The Breakdown. Patrick Mahomes, from what you've seen, impressed,
6: Look, the clips I broke down on the page and everything that we've gotten so far have been rookie minicamp because the quarterbacks report early with the rookies, rookie training camp, like the start, because they want to get going. When I was watching them doing quarterback center exchange and, you know, rolling out to the left, it's clearly his knee is not 100%. Neither, it shouldn't be. I think the injury was December 13th. So, you know, you count the months, it's still a month and a half, a month away from games. It's going to be fascinating. I don't think there's any way that Patrick Mahomes misses week one. But what's interesting to me is what happens with that offense, because I don't think he's going to be 100%. He's not going to be able at first with the big bulky brace on the left knee. That's what looked to me to be hindering him a little bit. It looks a little gimpy still, and it should be, right? It's not a full speed. It's not 100%. How does he react when people are around you? I think that's the biggest thing. But more importantly, how does that offense change? Because with Andy, right, there's already a lot of quick game. He relies on it a lot. But where Mahomes is the best is breaking pocket, breaking contain, getting outside of the pocket. He ain't going to be able to do that. And I think there's a reason why they spent, I think it was $16, $17 million on Kenneth Walker, is to actually have a running back. And they have other good running backs there too. But I was seeing a ton of under center stuff. Maybe it's where you're getting into that, hey, we're in two tight ends. We're in 12 personnel. We're not just going to be spread it out while Mahomes gets back. And I think that's so sort of an under-recognized part of Mahomes' game is under center play action. Just how does he react with people around him?
4: Is there a knee, if you were going to have knee surgery, that would be better to have as far as coming back from?
6: You asked the great questions, because I was just about to say it. I think it's the left knee, because the left knee is your push-off leg, but it's not your plant leg, meaning you're pushing off away from under center with your left leg if you're a right-handed quarterback, which he is. Your plant leg is your back leg, so when you are dropping back and trying to get away from the line of scrimmage as much as possible, you have to put a lot of pressure in your back knee to then drive up within the pocket, right? You want to set around 10 yards and move up to about 9.5 yards back from the line of scrimmage so the tackles can run their guys by. That's how Andy Reid really does it. But, I mean, no knee would be better. Right. But I would say the left knee, the thing that I'm going to be really watching is he going to be throwing all arm? Because when you're a quarterback and you hurt your left knee, especially, right, that's your landing knee when you're throwing, you're stepping with your left foot. And a lot of times if you can't step all the way or maybe a long enough stride length, your arm lags behind and you're really throwing, you're sort of whippy rather than rotational. And I'm getting nerdy a little bit on it, but that's something that is a reality of the situation. And we see Mahomes on these short intermediate RPO run pass options. We see him fake and throw all arm, but I don't think he's ever, you know, going to have to worry about arm strength. He can throw it a country mile, but it will be interesting in a tight pocket, right? At first, how does he handle the pass rush? And it's not even getting sacked. I don't think getting hit is going to mess with it. I think him trusting his knee when there's a push in the pocket, because he's so good in a phone booth, that's what you call it, throwing in a phone booth. How is that going to affect his accuracy?
4: Aaron Rodgers, though, has made a career off not really planting that back foot. Like he's back and he's still going back and he's still able to fire around the field.
6: I would say Aaron Rodgers is one of the greatest throwers in terms of arm creativity of all time. Not many people can be like that. Arm slot, arm strength, arm creativity is what you sort of call it. But if you look at Rodgers' really career in Green Bay, 70% of that stuff is quick game, and then the other 30% is him just making stuff miss. So it was a lot of quick game. He's checking at the line of scrimmage. It's a little bit of a different offense. I mean, it's definitely what Mahomes can do, but I'm sure as a thrower, your arm's going to get sore if you're doing it differently than you ever have, right? Because you're using muscles that you haven't really needed to in his career. And I just think I just don't understand the doubt. Like with the Chiefs and Mahomes, yeah. And everyone's like, oh, down here. Like, I would take him against the field if I'm being honest.
4: I opened the show talking about Baker Mayfield with what he's done since he got there, replacing Tom Brady. And he's put up the numbers and they've won. And here we are with him looking for a new contract. And now it feels like maybe he goes into this season playing this last year. What is his value? If you're going to put him with other quarterbacks, salary wise, where do you place Baker Mayfield?
6: It's very similar to Brock Purdy, right? Brock's making 55-ish. Like, I think what Baker has done in Tampa is very similar to what obviously Purdy took him like deep. I get that. But if you look at the numbers and you look at what he's done at Tampa, I mean, first of all, it's impossible to replace Brady when they win a Super Bowl, but he's done that and he's sort of taken on the weight of the organization, and he's got that chip on his shoulder. I loved watching Netflix and the quarterback thing with him and his wife, Emily. Like, he's always got that chip on his shoulder, and it looks like he's going to bet on himself again. But I'm guessing his camp wants similar to Brock Purdy money. I mean, you're going to look in 2 or 3 years and the quarterback, top quarterback in, you know, the world's going to be making $70 million. So, I mean, this is sort of out of touch a little bit. What is $55 million for a guy that has won in Tampa, right? So I'm guessing that's what this is completely just guessing. I'm guessing that's sort of the similar contract that he wants with some financial stability. And it doesn't seem like they're going to give it to him. So it will be an interesting year because Tampa in general, it's not the hardest division, right? And I think they could be really, really good. They've got a lot of receivers back from injury. So it'll be interesting to see how Tampa plays out with the quarterback situation, man.
4: Who's a better quarterback right now, Purdy or Baker?
6: Better in what term? You're going to get me. Oh, better in what?
4: You're going to start your season, just this season.
6: What offense?
4: Well, whatever offense you want.
6: Yeah, that's a great question because it does come down. If they're in similar offenses, like I sort of tend to go Brock Purdy. Say you're both putting him in Kyle Shanahan's offense. I really like Brock Purdy. Like we just released a breakdown video on him on the channel. And first of all, he looks like he's gotten a little bit more swole. He looks like, people in the comments were calling him Quadzilla. It looked like he's like, you know, it's the old Bill Parcells adage, like, hey, like lift and run. But I like what the 49ers have. Like if they can stay healthy, like this is their receiver core is going to be really good. I think the sneakiest signing of the offseason is Mike Evans going over there. Their receiving core in general, Stribling, the rookie out of Ole Miss, he's looking like he's going to be really good. The biggest thing, CMC is healthy. Can you stay healthy, right? And that's what Shanahan has to deal with. It's a long season. Keep those boys healthy, and you're going to make some noise, I think.
4: I didn't even have time to get to the Cowboys with that great off. Next time.
6: I love Dak. Oh, next time.
4: But that offense, I mean, if they come close to replicating that, the point I keep saying is you give me a top 15 defense in Dallas with that offense, now you got a chance to do some damage, go to an NFC title game.
6: I look, and I know it's the America's team, and I know all this stuff, and I'll be quick. And I would say give me a top 20 defense. Give me a defense that gives up yards, just doesn't give up points in the red zone. Maybe create some takeaways because I'm telling you, and I will die on this hill. Last year, Dak Prescott for most of the year was the best quarterback outside of Matthew Stafford in the game. Like you really break down the film, and he's sort of the last of the dying breed. Him and Dak, they're true pocket passers. They go through progressions. They get in and out of the right plays. I mean, there's some other guys like that, but to do it at a high level consistently, and then you get CeeDee Lamb, and then you get George Pickens, and they complement each other well. Shoddy deserves a lot of credit. Just give me, I'll go with top 15. Give me a top 15 defense. I'm with you.
4: And they could go to the NFC title game.
6: I think so.
4: Yeah,
6: I mean, too. There's some good defenses in the NFC, but no one was really thinking they would do anything last year with Brian Schottenheimer. It was like, who's Brian Schottenheimer? Why are they hiring him? Who's this? And who's that? Drew Brees was obviously coached by him, and just to see hear Drew talk about him and to see the year he had last year, he was sort of the overlooked guy. And I like the draft. I love that Caleb Downs guy too.
4: Oh, I do too. That was a great pick. He'll be the leader on that defense. Okay. I always love having you on. I spent, way too much time than I'm supposed to, but, I can't resist. Thank you. Good luck with the YouTube channel. We'll talk to you soon.
6: Thanks, Dan.
4: That's Chase Daniel, the breakdown on his YouTube channel. yeah, what am I doing? You know, should have led with the Cowboys. That's how you get clicks. I'm waiting till the very end there. I do like them way too much. Let's take a break here. We'll come back. Your phone calls. It's a Pizza Wednesday. We'll run down the menu as well. We're back after this.

0: 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Well, it's not. It gets a lot better than that. Right, Todd? Wouldn't you say that Dude Wipes gets a whole lot better?
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0: temperature 71. Tomorrow's high at about 85, but showers and thunderstorms possible in the morning, but a better chance later in the day. There could be some locally heavy rain. That's your weather update from the Storm Center at KBLAN TV. I'm meteorologist Brian Karstens.
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3: Jersey traffic on Turnpike and literally bumped a car. And then she looked at my vehicle. She's like, wait. And then she looked at me. She was like, you're a fool. And she started chewing on her tongue. I lied to you not. 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
3: 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Yeah. 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
2: Everyone seems to be hyperventilating over Romo's video claiming, it proves he was falling down drunk. Now, I have an unpopular opinion about this. I do. And tell me if I'm wrong. If you've seen it or you heard the audio, if you're blind and you've seen this here. Because honestly, he seems often far loopier when he's calling the big late TV game on a Sunday afternoon, a CBS NFL broadcast, where you sometimes need a Rosetta Stone to translate Romo into English in real time. So it's like, he was like, oh my God, he's drunk. He's drunk. I see it right there. He's drunk. I see it. And I'm like, well, I don't know. It just seemed like he seemed a little off. You've watched him on television. You know that's kind of how he operates this.
1: 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There are so many things you don't like.
5: I hate the guy. Hate him, hate him, hate him, hate him, hate him. I hate him.
1: Like those talking Muppets that spew some random hot takes.
6: Yeah. There's a word for those people.
2: Moronic! Moronic! It.
1: Not us. We only bring you the sports and entertainment you want.
7: We deliver insight, not noise.
2: And we give you
7: better.
1: So if you want that other crap, you can have it. But when you want the best, you stay right here on Fox.

Yeah, Baker Mayfield would love to get Brock Purdy money. $55 million. And they appear to be kind of similar, I guess. One was the first pick in the draft. The other one, the last pick in the draft. And who would have thought Brock Purdy would get his paycheck? Baker Mayfield, though, he'll get paid. I don't know if he's going to get paid what, you know, what is commensurate to what he's done since he's been in Tampa. That's the tricky part. You don't want to price yourself out. And he did a really good job in Tampa because that's where you have to, you know, buy low and sell high, or at least you hope. Same thing with Sam Darnold. All right, Minnesota doesn't want you. You're attractive to Seattle because you're not a $50 million a year quarterback. That we can spend that money elsewhere. And I think these quarterbacks who do more of that, you have a chance to stay with your current team. I have a scout, friend who's a scout, and he said, because I'm always asking him, I said, what do you see and what do you hear? And he goes, hey, I think the Titans are going to make the playoffs. And I go, all right. All right. And he goes, Cam Ward is a leader. I think the Titans are going to make the playoffs. And I go, okay, I'm fine with that. Somebody's going to make the playoffs who didn't make it before. Every year there's usually, what, four teams going up and four teams coming out. The question is, and that's always the fun part of this, where you go –

0: am going to be ahead of everybody and look at that team to surprise. And I don't know how many of those teams there are where you go, that team is going to surprise. Like the Bengals making the playoffs isn't a surprise. Anybody else in there where you go, all right, that would be interesting if that team made the playoffs. Yes, Dylan.
1: I have the odds starting from the bottom to make the playoffs if you want those.
0: Okay.
1: So you want to take a wild guess who's last?
0: Arizona.
1: Correct, at plus 2,000.
0: Mm-hmm.
1: Followed by your Miami Dolphins, Dan, at plus 1,400.
0: Okay.
1: And then our New York Jets at plus 690. Raiders plus 600. Browns plus 570. Titans plus 340.
0: Okay. So it's not far-fetched for the Titans to make the playoffs. Although, tough division. Because I think if the Texans, it's weird. I'm looking at the Cowboys. If they get a top 15 defense with that offense, I think they could go to the NFC title game. But if I look at Houston, and if I get a top 15 offense to go along with that unbelievable defense, they could be going to the AFC title game. That defense is going to be monstrous this year in Houston. It comes down to C.J. Stroud. What can I get from C.J. Stroud? Was last year an anomaly? Can he go back to his rookie year? Get everybody healthy, offensive line, get some weapons back. But that defense is going to put you in some pretty good positions there, I would think. Yes, Paul?
2: Yeah, Cowboys last year, 7th-ranked offense, scoring 32nd in defense. But 3 years ago, 4 years ago, they had a 5th-ranked defense. 5th-ranked defense, 7th-ranked defense. So they've done both simultaneously,
0: yeah,
2: and nothing came of it.
0: Todd thinks because Robert Sala came up to me in Tahoe and introduced his son to me and seemed like he was a big fan, that's why I'm leaning towards Tennessee.
3: I think that had something to do with it. I think you were moved to, you were a little emotional. Like, wow, he took the time to say hi to me.
0: I wasn't emotional.
3: You were like, wow, that was very cool that he came to say hi to me. I think they'll win the division now.
0: No, but
3: you didn't say that.
0: I could see him off to the side, and I thought, oh, boy, I'm sure I said something about his coaching ability with the Jets, and he's got something to say, which I was going to go, okay, I'm fine if you have something to say, and you know, you disagree with something I said about you. So he's just waiting. And I'm talking to Ray Allen and Scott Burrell. And so I can just see off to the side. And then Ray turns, sees Robert Sala. And he goes, oh, hey, coach, how are you? And Robert Sala goes, like he sticks out his hand. He goes, hey, Dan, I want you to meet my son. And then I'm going, okay. Now I'm waiting if he's got something to say. And then that was it. Then his son said something. And coach and his son just kind of stood there listening to us chatting. Yes, Todd.
3: If I may be so bold, he's got quite a frame on him. He's got a presence about him, Robert Sala. Is that okay?
0: Yeah, he looks like a wrestler.
3: Yeah.
0: It looks like he could be a scrappy grappler.
3: Don't mess with Robert Sala.
0: No, you do not, Todd. Yes, Paul.
2: Dan, your Titans, the last four starts for Cam Ward last year, he was 2-2.
0: Mm-hmm.
2: His numbers were some of the best quarterback efficiency numbers of the season for him.
0: Mm-hmm.
2: They beat Cleveland. Mm-hmm. Now they beat the Chiefs, sans Mahomes.
0: Okay.
2: Still a win.
0: All right.
2: They finished nicely.
0: There's going to be, okay, who are the teams? Who are the teams where you go, there's a team that could jump up? Now, don't include the Commanders because they're just getting healthier. How about the Giants? Could the Giants be one of those teams? Yeah, Paulie.
2: I am getting saucy on the Saints. Tyler Shuck finished the season. I think they won 4 of their last 6 or something like that.
0: I wouldn't be surprised at that.
2: Yeah, and he didn't get a lot of coverage last year. They may have found someone, and he doesn't cost anything.
0: Yeah, everybody was focused on Shedeur Sanders, and I said, Tyler Shuck is, you know, a really good quarterback. By the way, they have one of the easiest schedules. This is according to Vegas. Lions, Bengals, Saints, Jets, Ravens. All right, so we have the Titans, and we have the Saints. We're not including the Bengals, and we're not including the Commanders. Yes, Todd.
3: Can we stay in the Saints division and say Carolina may do something interesting?
0: They made the playoffs.
3: Yeah, but like even better than that.
0: We're just making the playoffs, Todd.
3: Like a deep run for the Bengals.
0: Oh, are you calling a deep run?
3: I'm saying that Carolina may win a playoff game or two.
0: Oh, maybe they may.
3: Maybe they don't just sneak in and wait to see who wins
0: or
3: who loses the last game.
0: Slow down with the hot takes there. Slow down.
3: Divisional playoff opinion?
0: Anybody else, Dylan, that we're missing? Once again, I think the Bengals are a playoff team. I think the Commanders are a playoff team as well. When healthy, I want some surprises. All right, what do you got?
1: Well, they didn't make the playoffs last year, the Ravens.
0: Yeah, I put the Ravens in there as well.
1: It's kind of cheating.
0: Yeah, that's in with the Bengals and okay, and Commanders.
1: I'll take the Cardinals over 3.5 wins, though.
0: You will.
1: I will.
0: Okay.
1: 4 wins? Come on.
0: A couple of phone calls in here. Jeremy in Dayton. Hi, Jeremy. What do you have for me today?
4: Hey, Dan. How are you?
0: Great.
4: Two quick things on Todd. First, the best thing about Chase Daniel being on there, it broke Todd up a little bit, so we didn't have to, you know, have that. And that leads me to my phone call. I want to know, did Todd have too much or not enough medication this morning?
0: Do you take medication?
3: I take supplements, and I take a few things to, I take a blood pressure medication that doesn't really care. I don't take anything like uppers or coffee or things that like.
0: Well, no. What are we? 1972? You're taking uppers?
3: Whatever they call it. I don't take it. Like, I'm not on any like anti-anxiety medications or things that would like alter your mood or your state of mind or something.
0: Zach in Knoxville. Maybe you should try. Zach in Knoxville. Hi, Zach.
5: ADB, perfect segue. As the son of this relationship, I just want to make sure that mom and dad are okay. And it sounds like that you and Todd had something that happened over the weekend. And just want to make sure y'all are okay, because y'all were great last week, and now mom and dad are fighting again. I don't like it.
0: No, it just comes and goes. There's no advance notice with it. Just sometimes I could tell Todd's in a mood, and then I'm not in the mood for the mood that Todd is in. That's all. Once again, I love him. I just don't always like him. Yes, Todd.
3: It's like a series of love taps on the air that everyone gets to eavesdrop on. By the way, I got a note from my wife saying that Dan is going to strangle you, is what she sent me about 10, 15
0: now,
3: minutes
0: Now, is she
3: ago.
0: Giving me the green light?
3: I think she may be. Okay. She's off. She's a teacher, so she's watching the show, and then she specifically said, I think Dan is going to strangle
0: Ben in South Carolina joins us. Hi, Ben.
6: Good morning, Dan. Thanks for taking my call. Happy Pizza Wednesday to you. First, I have to shout out to my good friend Monty, who changed my life for the better when he turned me on to the Dan Patrick Show. My wife and I got to see your good friend, Darius Rucker, perform at Red Rocks on Saturday, his favorite venue, and now mine. It was an amazing show, but fair warning, Red Rocks will ruin all other concert venues for you. And a contact Rocky Mountain High is a real thing. There was one disappointing facet of the concert, a noticeable lack of Todd Fritz, on stage or otherwise. I even scanned the crowd for a balding man singing out with his hands in his pockets to no avail. And the only response elicited by my yelling out request for Kiss on My List and Private Eyes was quizzical, see what I did there, looks from strangers and an elbow in the ribs for my wife.
0: Well, thank you, Ben. And a shout out to Monty as well. Simon in Virginia. Hi, Simon. What do you have for me today?
7: Hey, Dan. Thanks for taking my call. I have some advice for the what you tell your wife and what you don't. I've been married for 11 years. You got to treat them like the police, because anything you say will and can be held against you.
0: Thank you, Simon. Here's Aaron Rodgers talking about the reason why he came back for one more year.
8: I thought last year might be it. And then Mike got hired, and I talked to the wife, and she said, you can do one more year. So I said, well, let's see if it works out. And then it kind of all came together.
0: I think he's having fun. Yeah. Do I think that it was hinging, dependent on his wife giving him the okay? I mean, if she said, hey, we're just getting married, you know, I don't want you gone. Okay. I understand that. But I look, his sense of humor is very sneaky. And I do like Aaron. I've appreciated his sense of humor. And, you know, I go back 14 years ago that we played golf. We were in Tahoe. And I enjoyed his company. I thought he was, you know, smart, very inquisitive, you know. It wasn't just football. In fact, it wasn't really football. You just end up talking to him. Yes, Pauline.
2: What do you think of the Steelers quarterback situation, bigger picture, like now and next year and in between?
0: Well, I like that there is, you know, now we can start planning after this year, because he's told us this is it. And, you know, your backup quarterbacks. Now, I don't know if Drew Aller might be a starting quarterback here. Howard from Ohio State, they might be. I hear positive things about Drew Aller, but he was supposed to be really good. They don't cost you anything. You get 1 year, you get a 500, or 9-8 record. And then you say goodbye to Aaron Rodgers. And then you let Mike kind of nurture the next quarterback up. So I like having a game plan there instead of, I don't know, coming back, I don't know. You can't really plan that way. It's like what the Lakers did with LeBron. You got to start thinking, okay, it's Luka's team, Austin Reeves, now Kessler. Now we have to start thinking, what is the game plan here? Not LeBron coming back, not coming back, all of that. And are they better without LeBron right now? No, they're not. Will they be if you trust the front office that they're going to be able to build a team? Because now the pressure is on Luka. I mean, there's pressure on LeBron. There's always pressure on LeBron. But now it's Luka. Now your team. Okay? Let's see what you can do. And I think, there's Jaylen Brown. Jaylen Brown may have gotten less heat, maybe heat taken off of him because LeBron went there. Because now Jaylen Brown is part of a team instead of he's going to be the guy on the 76ers. Now he can kind of fit in. Now he may not. I kept thinking, does he want this? Does he want to say, I'm going to get my own team and I'm going to come back and haunt you, the Boston Celtics? He's not getting his own team. I mean, it's Tyrese Maxey's team, in my opinion. Now, Jaylen Brown might be a better all-around player, but this is Maxey's team. But if you win, no one cares. No one cares. There's nothing wrong with sharing a trophy. There really isn't. It's okay. No problem whatsoever. Instead, I'm not getting the credit. Like Kyrie. Kyrie was like, I want to have my own team. I'm going to Boston. How did that work out? It's nice to have your own team. It's nice to have your own teammates. That's even better. Let's take a break. More phone calls coming up. Top of the hour, Paul Feinbaum will join us. We're back after this.

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3: Another hazy, hot, and humid day today. Our high temperature 91 with a south wind at 5 to 10. For tonight, low temperature 71. We'll be scanning radar tomorrow. A chance of showers and thunderstorms increasing, especially by later in the day and tomorrow night. Our high 85. That's your weather update from the Storm Center at Keloland TV. I'm meteorologist Brian Karstens.
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8: Athletes, especially legendary ones, they got their legacy on the line, right? So it's like, you want to tell a LeBron James, an Aaron Rodgers, or a Tom Brady that they can't? That's kind of tough.
9: Well,
8: in regular person life, how do you expect people, how do you expect men, if they are the breadwinner, if? That's not always the case, right? Especially in today's world, it takes two people to run a household. But if a guy has to make a decision for his job and to bring home money, for regular people, it's like, well, what do you want me to do? I've been in that situation where my ex didn't want me to go and travel for work. It's like, okay, but how are we going to pay the bills? So it's always tough. It's never easy, man. But with legends, I think it's also like very sticky.
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0: All righty.
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0: Yeah, the shape of a pizza, that's the chicken parm at that restaurant.
1: Yeah.
0: Okay.
1: So we got that. 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
0: pizza. All right.
1: Thank you. 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
0: Who has it better than we do?
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0: 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Paul Feinbaum will chop it up with us coming up top of the hour. Sadie in Indiana. Good morning, Sadie.
3: Hi, I'm Sadie, and I'm 12 years old, and I think Fritzy's funny, and he's a good singer, and I think Dan should stop messing around with him.
0: Okay, all right, Sadie.
4: All right, Sadie.
0: How old are you, Sadie?
3: I'm 12.
0: Okay, well, you've been around a long time, so Fritzy, why don't you say hi to Sadie?
4: Hi, Sadie. Thank you for your support. I appreciate it. It means a lot to me. It does. What are you giggling about? That's a very sweet thing that Sadie just said.
0: Okay. Sadie, thank you for calling in.
4: Not getting any support around here.
0: Yes, Dylan.
1: I did look over, and it looked like Todd was sending a wire to someone earlier.
0: No, he doesn't need to. Sadie sounded very sincere.
4: And you've got a $10 gift certificate.
0: Can you say that? Sadie sounded very sincere, Todd.
4: Oh, Sadie sounded sincere. That's not nice.
1: That's good.
4: He's making fun of my, like, I have a little speech impediment. That's what he's doing.
0: It's called a lisp. I think it's a lisp.
4: It's a lisp.
0: That you have. Yeah, Paul.
5: Do you mean this?
4: He wasn't even sure if he should have shown up. You don't understand how scary that is for me to listen to. That sounds like someone that's having a borderline like stroke or medical problem. That's crazy. I thought you guys totally did something with the audio back there when I heard that.
0: We did not doctor that.
4: I know you didn't. It's just very frightening to hear that back, that that's how.
0: Yes, Dylan.
1: Isn't lisp kind of an unfair word for what it means? Like having to say lisp with a lisp.
0: what do you have wrong with you? I have a lisp.
5: Obviously.
0: Yeah, they should come up with another word for somebody who has a lisp.
5: Yeah, just that's a setup.
1: Even the speech impediment's not great.
0: Right. Speech. You're right.
4: Damn. Why don't we just stay on this topic for a while?
1: Todd, I had a lisp growing up. A bad one.
4: So how did you correct it? You went to like some speech therapist or something?
1: Yeah. If I have a couple of drinks, sometimes it'll creep out.
0: You have a lisp?
1: Yeah.
0: Okay.
1: I did. Reformed.
0: Oh, okay.
1: Yeah.
0: Well, congratulations.
1: Thank you.
4: Proud of you.
0: By the way, the gambling podcast, I don't know what the segue is, but gambling podcast after the show, Shay and Irving is back from Europe. And I think his wife sends him home early, and the family stays over there. But Che and Irving, Dylan, Big Day Ray, who's grumpy about his cubicle, will do the gambling podcast coming up. Todd, the Toddcast available at danpatrick.com. Another therapy session. Yes, Dylan.
1: Yeah, for with Che and Irving and his family's travels, you can kind of follow along on Instagram and see, like, he was at the airport one day. They're at a pool somewhere. It's like someone got the old kibosh.
0: He gets the boot.
1: Yeah.
0: When they were over in Germany, he got sent home by his wife. Bill in Chicago. Hi, Bill. What do you have for me?
6: Hey, Dan. 190 pounds and a shrinking 6'1". Thank you. I am shocked to be in the position of agreeing with Fritzy on first bites. I had this happen to me at a restaurant. We had not eaten anything yet. And he's right up to the table. How were the first bites? I mean, what do you say? I told him we hadn't eaten yet. I don't know. I think he's on to something.
0: All right. I've never heard that. Todd went to a restaurant, and the waiter came over and said, how were first bites?
4: And I appreciated it. It was very nice that he was checking on us, but first bites just sounded like a strange phrase. I don't know.
0: I've not heard that before.
4: Like, how is everything? I don't know. There's so many other things you can say. First bites.
0: Joe in Arkansas. Hi, Joe.
7: Good morning, Mr. Patrick. How are you guys?
0: Good.
7: Good. I just wanted to chime in real quick. As a USC fan, I could give a hoot what Notre Dame does. But also as a USC fan, if they start putting sponsorship patches on those prestigious jerseys in which we don't even have our own names on the back, slightly egregious. And also in Fritzy's defense, I used to wait tables, and the protocol back in the day was give them 2 minutes, and then you go and check on them and all that stuff. So the first bite thing, it's like, can I swallow it first? So thank you, guys.
0: Thank you, Joe. Yeah, you're right about those USC jerseys. I'd hate to see a patch on there, but it'll be coming. Yes, Paul?
5: Yeah, Dan, I found an article in Bon Appetit magazine.
0: Of course you did.
5: I subscribe to. And it's called the two-bite check.
0: Is it Bon Appetit or Bon Appetit?
5: Bon Appetit.
0: B-O-N. Bon Appetit.
5: Bon Appetit.
0: Yeah, Bon Appetit.
5: Yeah, and they said they call it the two-bite check in the service industry. Waiters or waitresses will, you know, if they monitor their table and see two bites are taken, that's the time to go over, because if there's a problem, they would know at this juncture.
0: How are first bites, but it could be your second bite.
5: Right. They call it the two-bite check.
0: Okay.
5: Historically. Back to you.
0: All right. I'm going to focus on that next time I go out to eat, just to hear. Usually it's like everything cooked to how you know how you like it, or everything okay. Yes, Dylan.
1: I think the first bites is kind of a product of some of these trendy small plate restaurants. Like, you know, you just got your $40 fluke crudo or something. It's got three pieces on it. You're like, how are your first bites?
0: First bites. I'm going to ask that when we have pizza today. All right, I'm going to wait till you have your second bite of your cheese pizza, Todd.
4: It's so obnoxious, though.
0: Todd, you're in the confessional, by the way. Paul Feinbaum will join us in about 10 minutes from now. Final hour this Wednesday after this. 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
1: He stacked it in Miami. He stacked it in Cleveland. He stacked it in L.A. Now he's stacking it in Philly.
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1: Man, one of the dark secrets nobody's talking about. The Eastern Conference might be better than the Western Conference right now. The Eastern Conference has quietly become the better conference. People aren't even talking about it, but they look at OKC and the Spurs, rightfully so. They're head and shoulders. But the Knicks, Boston, Atlanta, Indiana. I actually think if he went to the Cavs, they would have had the best team in the East.
0: Broadcasting from the Man Cave.
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4: Final hour on this Wednesday. It's a Pizza Wednesday. I went out, checked on the Rectech Grills, and Billy Tips is out there because Dylan has to be in here, but Billy's out there whipping up some pizzas. The menu is what, Dylan?
5: We have chicken parm pizza. Sorry, Todd. 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
4: Who has it better than we do?
6: Nobody.
4: Man, how could you not love coming to work knowing you got Meat Friday, Pizza Wednesday, the all-around love and support that I give you guys every single day? It's heartwarming. It's kind of one of those after-school movies. That's what we are. We're in after school. What was the channel that was on? Yes, Tom.
7: That would be an ABC after school special.
4: Okay.
7: Like when Ted Danson was involved with Something About Amelia.
4: What?
7: And that was one of the shows I remember seeing as a kid.
4: It was a show or a movie?
7: It was one of the episodes of they did this ABC after school special where you can learn all kinds of things that are going on with family. It's supposed to teach you some kind of moral or lesson about life.
4: Yes, Paul?
8: Yeah, I was watching one of those in the 90s, and Ben Affleck was in it. It was his first acting role. He was like this high school football guy who got into steroids and had rage. That was his first acting role. After school special.
4: Stat of the day brought to you by Panini America, the official trading cards of this program. This week, Sunday Night Baseball, the Red Sox taking on Shohei and the Dodgers in interleague battle. East-West only on NBC and Peacock, where you can also watch this award-nominated program. 877-3DP-SHOW. 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Good morning if you're watching on Peacock or listening on our radio affiliates around the country. He's the voice of the SEC. He's Paul Feinbaum, host of the Paul Feinbaum Show. Man, Big Ten Media Day. Tony Battiti, the commissioner, kind of poking the SEC and Greg Sankey. What'd you make of that, Paul?
9: Yeah, Dan, when you show up with three trophies right by you, you're definitely telling the SEC where you once sat and where you are now. So, listen, I mean, I love a great show, so there's no way I couldn't appreciate that.
4: But how important is this upcoming season for the SEC with in football with those three, you know, back-to-back-to-back titles, and I don't know how much pressure is on the SEC as a whole.
9: Yeah, Dan, I can give you a live report from that. I just spent 4 days last week at SEC Media Days, and you can't, put your order in at Starbucks without hearing somebody talk about it. It's on everyone's mind. And I was stupid enough last year in one of these interviews in August to say that if the SEC can't beat the Big Ten this year, I'm leaving the country. I lost so much money betting against Indiana last year, I didn't have enough money to leave the country. I'm still here. I'm not making that claim anymore. Quite frankly, I'm no longer I jumped off the Titanic. I'm no longer saying that the SEC is the best conference. I wrote a book about 11 or 12 years ago saying the SEC, my conference can beat your conference, why the SEC still rules college football. And by the way, Dan, I can get you that book very cheap right now for mere pennies on the dollar. But the Big Ten is the best conference. I thought we'd get through media days without anyone claiming that. And then on Friday, there was my good friend and yours, Mike Greenberg, interviewing. And I love when people say, your colleague, Nick Saban. Hold on. He's not my colleague. He's got 9 houses. He makes $100 million a year. He owns about 3 Mercedes-Benz dealerships. We shared the same makeup person last week at SEC Media Days, not the same hair person. His hair person worked on him for about an hour. They look at me and just shake their head. But he said the SEC is still the best. And again, I realize he's on the payroll at Alabama, but the SEC is not the best, Dan.
4: Okay, what happened, though? When did it stop being the best? And why?
9: Well, a couple of things happened. It was happening a little bit before. I mean, Saban leaving didn't help. He did win 6 national championships during his tenure at Alabama. One before that at LSU. But I think the end of Saban and really some very weird, bizarre, and bad coaching hires. LSU has had 3 straight coaches to win a national championship. Saban, Les Miles. Now, when Les Miles wins a national championship at your school,
4: you got a lot of talent.
9: Yeah. And then Ogeron. Now, Ogeron, you know, he had Joe Burrows and, you know, endless number of NFL wide receivers. But Brian Kelly couldn't. You know, I was getting to Brian Kelly eventually. He was a bust. No one really saw that one coming. Other coaching mistakes were made. But the person that really I think is responsible for it is Kirby Smart, because he took over for Saban. He won 2 in a row, probably should have won 2 or 3 more. And then the last couple of years, I mean, 3 years ago, I think, and not to start a war with the dearly departed Jim Harbaugh, but I think Georgia had the best team in the country in 23. And they found a way to lose the SEC championship game, which meant they didn't go to the playoff. And today they would have. So that was 1 year. And then the next 2 years, Georgia found a way to lose to Notre Dame in the Sugar Bowl and last year. So I think some of it's there. And just, you know, some very average coaching decisions made in the SEC, where the Big Ten went out and really started, shoring it up. And, you know, Cignetti's already been, litigated, but Dan Lanning, you know, he's an SEC guy. He worked for Saban. He worked for Kirby. He's at Oregon. And you have other situations like that. And, you know, the biggest surprise is Ryan Day. I mean, he was about to get fired a couple of years ago, and he screwed everyone up by winning the national championship.
4: Talking to Paul Feinbaum, host of the Paul Feinbaum Show. 2014 playoff, feels like it's not a question of if, but when. Agree?
9: Yeah, and again, Tony Fatiti wants it. Now, why does Tony Fatiti want it? He's the Big Ten commissioner from Queens, has the Harvard Law degree, he's been in baseball, been in television. It's a television play. He said, I'm more than willing to give up the Big Ten championship game. The SEC is not. The SEC claims the Big Ten championship, the SEC championship game is worth $100 million, Dan. But the SEC, what they don't really want you to know is that right now ESPN controls the college football playoff at 12. If it starts getting larger, they lose the exclusivity, which means that they get to sell those early games between Liberty and Oregon and Tulane and Ole Miss that even ESPN, at the risk of, well, I don't want to go down the road of a few weeks ago, ESPN outsources those games. You work there. Did they ever outsource games when you worked at ESPN? No. They outsource those because they're played like at 11 o'clock in the morning and 3 in the afternoon while you're doing Christmas shopping.
4: Who is Indiana this year, if it's not Indiana?
9: Yeah, I don't think it is Indiana, because they have a really difficult schedule. I'm not convinced they can get there, but Penn State has a chance. And in case you missed it, James Franklin is no longer there, so they will be good again. rest assured, that national nightmare of 12 years is over. They have a very good coach in Matt Campbell. He was always on somebody's list, the Cowboys, this school, that. They have the easiest schedule in the country. They don't play any of the top 3 teams in the Big Ten, Ohio State, Indiana, Oregon. So if you miss, that's 3 losses right there that they can overcome. And if they can find a way to 9-10 wins, they're probably going to need 10 wins, because their 3 non-conference games are against Allegheny, Altoona, and East Pittsburgh High School.
4: How did Lane Kiffin do last week at SEC Media Day?
9: Oh, I missed that, Dan. I wish you would let me know he was going to be there. I would have paid more attention. He did great, and I'll tell you why. He didn't say a word. He got in there and filibustered. You probably played the clip. But I mean, the most profound statement he made when asked why he left Ole Miss in the midst of a playoff run. He got into a diatribe about his dad dying, which everybody, you know, feels badly about. He's a famous coach, Monty Kiffin. And then he connected his dad dying to the death of Hulk Hogan. He said, "I just never saw that coming." Listen, I saw the 30 for 30 on Hulk Hogan. How he made it to 40, I'll never know, let alone 68 or whatever it was when they tagged his toe. So I just don't know, Dan, what Kiffin was trying to prove, other than he didn't really want to talk about it. But he'll get a few more opportunities in case some of you folks have missed it. First game of the season, prime time, Clemson at LSU, and then the third game. Stop me if you got this one marked on your calendar, September 19th. Lane goes back to Ole Miss. And what's even remarkable about the LSU schedule, in November, Lane gets to go back to Tennessee. So he will be hated twice to the degree. I mean, there will be a brawl in the street somewhere between Ole Miss fans and Tennessee fans about which school hates Lane Kiffin the most.
4: He doesn't play USC, though.
9: No, but can you imagine that's the first round of the playoffs, Lane Kiffin, and he has to go to Southern Cal.
4: Always great to talk to you. You're in mid-season form already. I'm very, very impressed.
9: Dan, it's a pleasure. Thank you very much.
4: Thank you, Paul. That's Paul Feinbaum. And just so happened, coincidentally, he is the host of the Paul Feinbaum Show. Go figure. Yeah, Paul.
8: What an easy job for him to get. When he saw that ad,
4: yes.
8: They're looking for a host for the Paul Feinbaum Show?
4: Yes. And what's your name? Paul Feinbaum. I'm your guy. That's how I got this gig. Yeah, that's how I got it. There are a lot of topics, but if I'm the Big Ten, it's great for college football. Thump your chest. Bring in the national title trophies. Put them up there on the podium and just say, hey, everything goes through us now when it comes to football. Ohio State, Michigan, Indiana. Man, it's going to be fun. It's going to be fun again. A couple of phone calls here. Sam in Salt Lake. Hi, Sam. What do you have for me today?
2: Hey, thanks for taking my call, man.
4: Yeah.
2: Appreciate it. Hey, and the first part is I need to give you an example of something I think that's going to happen sooner than later.
4: Okay.
2: And it's about unionizing college football, or at least distributing the wealth somehow. And what I've done is I've taken an example of Diego Pavia, the kid that transferred to Vanderbilt. But, I mean, let's say he stayed at a real charismatic kid like him, stayed at New Mexico State. They're getting ready to go play Texas A&M. And he says, hey, guys, I got to tell you something. Everybody we're playing against is making $2.5-3 million a year. Hey, and not only that, their head coach makes about $14,000-15,000 a day. Let's not come out of halftime, and we want to get paid cash. We want $5,000 each. If we lose, no big deal. If we win, we get another $5,000 each.
4: Yeah, but I would just say, all right, you forfeited. Move on. Stanford is looking into unionizing their athletes. This has happened before. Northwestern many years ago tried to do this. You have to do this with college football. You have to do it so there's going to be, and we've talked about this many times. We're going to get to maybe 30 schools, maybe 35 schools. I don't know if you could stretch it to 40, who are going to have the money, have the resources to be able to keep up with these other schools and the revenue. You're going to have the rest of these schools that are going to be viewed as junior college, that you're going to take players from them. You might take somebody from Miami of Ohio or Akron, and then you compensate that school for taking their quarterback or their running back or wide receiver. We're just heading, there's too much money involved in this. For years and years and years and years and years, I said, Can we get to four teams? Can we get to a four-team playoff? Oh, my God, no. Nobody wants it. Coaches don't want it. Privately, I remember talking to two prominent coaches, and I said, what's wrong with the four-team playoff? And both said, nothing. I go, well, wait a minute. Who doesn't want this? It was just we were fed this. It was a company line. And then I go, once we get to four, they're going to realize how much money, and then we're going to double it and go to eight. Well, they went to 12. And now all of a sudden it's 12. Look at all the money. Nobody passes on money, especially college athletics, especially college football. And that's what's happening. Now we're going to go to 24. They never regress. They never go, you know what? I think we expanded too much, like March Madness. You know what? 68 seems like too many. No, now we go to 72, 76. That's what's going to continue to happen. You have this money. It's there. Go get it. For, you know, as long as we have something called the NCAA, but that's going to go away, or NCAA is going to govern smaller schools and other sports. That's what's going to happen. College football will certainly be on to its own island. And you're going to have a semi-pro, minor league, triple-A type situation here. And nobody's going to be surprised. The question is, when do we get there? But we're going to get there. And then you're going to have divisions. We'll go back to maybe USC and Oregon are, you know, playing in their division on the West Coast. Kind of like the Rams and the Seahawks. And I think you're going to have hedge funds. You're going to have people coming in wanting to own a college football team. Hey, I'm putting up $50 million. Now it's my football team. Like, it may sound crazy, but, man, I passed crazy a long time ago when it comes to sports. Certainly college football. Yeah, Paulie.
8: And college football, like you said, when it gets to 24 teams in a playoff, which is inevitable because you don't pass on money, it's going to look like FCS football. They've had that playoff for a long time. And one of the benefits, and you're not a 24 guy, I'm not a 24 guy, is that gap from the conference title games to playoff games, you know, that long gap, and it's just this filler, it'll be gone. There'll be instantaneously, there'll be relevant playoff games, and people will end up liking it.
4: You know, the conference title games, I knew it was a money grab. I got it. But it also impacted teams making the playoffs, chance to play for a national championship. And Paul Feinbaum pointed that out. If there's relegation, okay, that would be fun, but you have to have the money to be able. North Dakota State can't compete with the budget of Ohio State. And if you have relegation, now granted, if you look at the Premier League, not all of those teams have the same wealth. They don't have the same bucket. But that might be something that's fun. If you win, you know, that national championship, you're automatically put in and we, you know, we kick a school out. Yes, Marv.
3: Now, can college football do the same thing that college basketball does? Like when they have the first and second round of the NCAA tournament, they can say this is hosted by the Big Ten Conference and have those first five games at wherever the Big Ten title game was supposed to be, or the SEC title game was supposed to be at Mercedes-Benz.
4: Yeah, I think everything's on the table. I mean, the fact that it's gotten so out of hand that college football is asking Congress to help clean up college football. I mean, you have a town with no speed limits, and now you're asking Congress to help you with implementing speed limits. Let's take a break. We got more phone calls coming up back after this. 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
8: Mostly sunny, hazy, hot, and humid. Our high today, 91, with a south wind at 5 to 10. For tonight, low temperature 71. Tomorrow's high at about 85, but showers and thunderstorms possible in the morning, but a better chance later in the day. There could be some locally heavy rain. That's your weather update from the Storm Center at Kelloland TV. I'm meteorologist Brian Karstens.
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1: 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You're a Golden State Warrior. 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

0: I just got this from DraftKings, the NFL Defensive Player of the Year odds. 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Max Crosby, plus 850. Nick Bosa, plus 1300. Aaron Donald not listed, at least not yet. NFL Offensive Player of the Year odds. Anybody want to guess who has the best odds to win Offensive Player of the Year? Of course, a non-quarterback. Paul?
1: Bijan Robinson?
0: He is second. Marvin?
2: Saquon Barkley.
0: Saquon Barkley is not in the top five. Todd?
3: Jalen Waddle.
0: Jalen Waddle.
3: He's going to have a big year in Denver, coming away from Miami.
0: Come on. Can you be objective?
3: I think top 10, Jalen Waddle.
0: No, you don't get points.
3: It's going to be number 8.
0: All right. You're no fun. You're not.
3: I thought of Josh Allen, but then you said no quarterbacks because that's an MVP award.
0: Jahmyr Gibbs, your favorite. Then Bijan Robinson. Jamar Chase. Puka Nacua. Christian McCaffrey. Interesting. Jahmyr Gibbs. Okay. Yeah, they're all worthy candidates there. Is Puka not getting his contract extended? Feels like that was happening and then not happening. Yeah, Paulie.
1: With Puka's offseason, there was a lot of coverage of different things. You kind of forget he had 129 catches, 1,700 yards last year.
0: What's his contract situation? Because I thought that they were going to give him an extension, and then that kind of quieted down. Dustin in Alabama. Hi, Dustin. What do you have for me today?
4: Dan, my man, it's a great day to be alive. Thank you for taking my call. A quick comment and then a $1 billion idea. Comment, Saints are going to be phenomenal this year. Y'all just wait and see. Nobody's talking about them. But we got such an easy schedule, and people are going to shuck around and find out when my boy Tyler quarterbacking. My idea, this could be for the pros, for college, for anybody, everybody. They got these quarterbacks mic'd up. They're in the huddle. They're calling plays. So think red 42. Instead of that, they're going to say red Doritos 42. We get red Tech Grills on 3 cents. What? There you go. Product placement, calling the shots. You can mix it all up. They're holding the signs on the side with the products as well. And obviously, they get paid every time.
0: $100 million. There you go. Yeah. Dustin figured it out. Well, there's nothing stopping. I think. Did Ben Roethlisberger have a Budweiser? Did he use that as maybe his audible? Somebody had something where you could have done product placement.

0: Remember when the Captain Morgan touchdown pose? Remember that happening? Yeah, Paulie.
1: A few years ago, Ben Roethlisberger, a bunch of years ago, used the phrase "dilly dilly" from those Bud Light ads.
0: Okay, yeah.
1: On his Audible the next week.
0: Yeah, yeah. All right. It's all coming back to me.
1: Yeah, that's good.
0: Wayne in Maryland. Hi, Wayne.
2: Hi, Dan. First time caller to any show ever. 165 pounds. I just wanted to chime in on this waiter thing. I've never heard First Bites either, but that whole check-in thing, and you haven't even taken a bite yet, and they come over and they're, how is everything? So, but the one I get a lot that kind of creeps me a little is they come over and they say, how'd everything come out? So my go-to now is, I'll tell you in 2 or 3 hours.
0: Okay. Thank you, Wayne.
3: Bathroom humor.
0: Wayne hasn't called a show before, but he felt the need to call in. Because Todd had a waiter who said, how are first bites?
3: And I really want to say, how are first bites? Is that what you just asked us?
0: It's really hitting home with America. Puka Nacua, final year of a 4-year, $4.1 million contract. That's the rookie scale. Projected market value is 4 years, $160 million. That's a bargain, not much longer. Zach in South Bend. Hi, Zach. What do you have for me?
4: Hey, good morning, Dan. 6'3", Studer. So just a couple of things. I missed the most interesting man in the world, Joey Votto's game on Sunday. Mm. I'm wondering if you caught it and how you think he did. And the second thing is, I usually don't snitch, but when I do, it's on Fritzy. He has a plan to sneak some pizza behind your back today. See you guys.
0: Ooh. Did you get narked down?
3: That is just not true. Ray and I in confessional, which is supposed to be a confessional, we hinted at the prospect of, is there something that can be done, which I did not initiate, where like I can somehow get it off camera, a little piece of the chicken parm. But A, I didn't initiate it. B, I have no plans of doing it unless you lift the ban. And C, I don't know how he got such great I-team information, but that's pretty wild that he found out. That
0: no, I told you first hour of the show, the way you were acting, no chicken parm pizza.
3: I'm hoping you'll reconsider knowing how much I love anything chicken parm.
0: Give me a reason to reconsider.
3: Because I'm generally a good person. I didn't mean any harm. I mean well. And it's content. And it wasn't anything where I was trying to upset the apple cart or upset you.
0: Yeah, but that's what you say that every day. I'm generally a good person.
3: Yeah.
0: But we're talking about today.
3: I got a little extra hyper and I probably should have settled down a little bit more, which I've been known to do. But I don't think I did anything that egregious with. That seems to be a very harsh punishment on the rare occasion that we'd have chicken parm pizza and not be able to have it.
0: Okay. You sounded sincere. You can have chicken parm pizza.
1: Wow.
0: Well, normally Todd directs the blame far away from him. You sounded like you were taking ownership there, and I appreciate that.
3: I am contrite.
0: Okay. Yes, Paul.
1: It did sound like growth from Todd, not pointing fingers, saying, I made a mistake.
0: Yeah. It's really, really, really rare when Todd says, hey, it's on me.
3: Yeah, as I'm sitting here, I'm very uncomfortable and feeling a little hot flashes
0: are you,
3: in the face.
0: Are you reconsidering?
3: Not reconsidering, but like, you know, that's just not me. I just like to think of all the other options before I have to accept any kind of responsibility.
0: Yes, Marvin.
5: Since Todd's showing growth, can we work on the negative activity? Like just this negative way of thinking all the time. He's a constant cynic.
0: Oh, no, you are. Yes. When we have our morning meeting, there's a lot of eye roll.
3: I think that's a genetic, neurotic, blame my mom kind of thing. We all have to blame our parents every once in a while.
0: Sometimes I don't have the answer to your questions.
3: Like, I don't sometimes expect you always I don't. Have an answer. Sometimes I had, like earlier in the show, I just wanted your opinion, and you said, I don't know, and it wasn't like a math problem. I just wanted to know your thoughts and opinions, which isn't a formula or an answer.
0: Micah Parsons is currently plus 5,000 for Defensive Player of the Year. He's not going to start the season. Wow. So he is currently tied. This is for Defensive Player of the Year odds. Kyle Hamilton, Devon Witherspoon, Derek Stingley Jr., Christian Gonzalez, Cooper DeJean, Quinion Mitchell, Josh Hines-Allen. Wow. Now, if you're Jerry Jones, you're probably going, whoosh. I averted a big, big paycheck there. Yes, Dilly.
6: He got killed for that trade when it first happened. I think that might end up aging beautifully, if it hasn't already.
0: I think it has.
6: Yeah.
0: Now, the only reason I had a problem with it is because Jerry could have signed him up for probably $6, $7 million less per year. I think they could have done that. Then it went longer, and then they decided that they were going to pull off this trade. I think it's going to work out well, accidentally, for Dallas. It's like Dak Prescott worked out because they were going to take Connor Cook, the Michigan State quarterback, who I think went to the Raiders the pick before they got Dak Prescott. So you have to have some luck. And look, I like the Cowboys offensively. I hope that Pickens stays on board with that franchise tag. But then he might be like, I'm going to put up numbers, I'm going somewhere, and I'm going to get paid. The defense, I think they've done a really good job. I love Downs. Man, when they went and got him, I go, now that's smart. Because that guy's going to be a leader. And Now, granted, I think the Giants will be better. Commander's going to be better. Philadelphia's going to be Philadelphia. I mean, this is a really tough division. But that offense, they just have to not be 31st in, you know, scoring defense. You go top 15, now we can talk. And legitimately talk about the Cowboys. Yes, Dylan.
6: Which of these teams would you bet on? The Cowboys with the Texans defense or the Texans defense with the Cowboys offense? Did I say the same thing?
0: I'm not sure.
1: There was one?
0: So the
6: Cowboys get the Texans defense. So Cowboys offense, Texans defense, or Texans offense, Texans defense. This sounded better in my head.
0: I don't know what you're talking
6: about. I'm trying to flip-flop.
0: So the Cowboys offense with the Texans defense.
6: Yes.
0: Or the Texans defense.
6: This might not
0: with the Cowboys offense?
6: I think it might be the same thing.
1: It's the same thing.
6: We need a third team in the mix to make this work.
1: There's only one option to the question. And I love it.
6: It's the perfect question. There's only one answer.
0: I'm going to say yes.
6: Yes, the answer is yes.
0: The answer is yes. Rhett in Washington. Hi, Rhett. What's on your mind?
7: 18-66-290. Hi, Dan. This is my first time calling, and I'm an aspiring person in sports media, and I just wanted to ask, what are the biggest challenges have you had, and how have you overcome them?
0: It's completely different now, Rhett. Get a podcast. Do you want to work in local TV? Do you want to go to school for this? There's no exact route. I mean, I have my broadcasting school, and your degree is in sportscasting. We teach you all about this business. Producing, directing, running camera, everything that you need to know. But then you still need luck. And if I was starting out now, I'd have a hard time getting any traction. I was just very lucky. Right place, right time. Now, people will tell you that, right place, right time. But you better be ready when you're in that right place, right time, and you better be, you may not get another chance. But good luck with it. I would go local and see if I could get something that I can show somebody or you can listen to, you know, something. Because somebody's going to go, well, you have TV experience? No. Do you have radio experience? No. You're going to have a real hard time getting a job. Or, you know, getting another job in the business. It's really, really, it's the most competitive job field in America. Because everybody thinks they could do it or wants to do it. Jeff in Ohio. Hi, Jeff. What do you have for me today?
8: Hey, Dan.
0: Hey, Jeff.
8: O-H-I-O. There you go. I have a very quick, horrifying, but very comedic scenario for you. You've seen the movie What About Bob?
0: Yes.
8: So you're going to retire
9: and you play the part of Dr. Leo Marvin, and Todd is Bob.
0: So Richard Dreyfuss is the doctor. Bill Murray is the guy who won't leave him. So you're saying that Todd is going to be bothering me, following me, stalking me the rest of my life.
9: You got it. You go to walk the dogs and you open the front door and there's Todd. Hey, going to go walk your dogs?
0: All right.
3: It's not that far-fetched.
0: No. That's not going to happen.
3: Would you get a restraining order, I guess? What would you do?
0: No.
3: Would you embrace it? Oh, there he is again.
0: No, I would just say, you know, you can put me on your email chain or text.
6: Ooh, I don't know if you want that.
0: No, in retirement? No, I'd be okay. I don't want individual emails or text from you, but the group? I'd be mildly entertained by that.
3: I'd ring the doorbell and say, no. What do you think about Joel Embiid Thursday at 10:20? Because we're start throwing out guest ideas at the front door.
0: How about we take a break? Last call for phone calls. What we learned. The pizza is ready, including the chicken parm pizza. If you're watching on Peacock, come on out to the Rec Tech Grills.

0: Let me get personal here. 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Well, it's not. It gets a lot better than that. Right, Todd? Wouldn't you say that Dude Wipes gets a whole lot better?
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7: What were some of the notable adjustments year over year in USDA's latest look at farm expenditures? Rod Bain with USDA has a story.
11: The trends in farm expenditures from a year-over-year comparison. Chief Economist Justin Benavides discusses the changes noted in USDA's Farm Expenditures Report issued Friday.
12: Farm production expenditures are estimated at $490 billion for 2025, which was up from the previous year by about 2%, right around 1.9% for total production expenses.
11: The livestock and poultry sectors report the largest increase in expenditures in 2025. No surprise, according to Benavides, given the increased value of meat animals over the past year. Yet what he says may be a surprise.
12: Crop farm total expenditures decreased about 6.6%. Total crop inputs, so we think about chemicals, fertilizers, and seeds, were about $70.6 billion, which generally accounts for about a third of total crop farm expenditures. And they, in some cases, were flat and in some places went up. It was a bit of a mixed bag.
11: I'm Rod Bain reporting for the U.S. Department of Agriculture in Washington, D.C.
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0: Last call for phone calls. What we learn, what's in store tomorrow. That pizza's good. The chicken parm pizza. What do you think, Todd?
1: Fantastic. Loved it. Almost choked on it because you told me I had to eat the whole thing in like 20 seconds.
0: I was joking.
1: I took it seriously.
0: But I didn't need to tell you, you would have woofed that down.
1: Yes. It might have taken more like 25 seconds, but I thought I had to do it in under 20.
0: Jamie in Virginia Beach. Hi, Jamie.
2: Hey, Dan. Thanks for taking my call.
0: Yeah.
2: I just want to apologize ahead of time here because I might upset some of your listeners and maybe even yourself. My take with the Dallas Cowboys is I'm just a little confused on what they did since last football season to improve their running back position. Doesn't sound like a lot of the NFL experts are counting them out. They're kind of putting them right into the playoff picture, but I'm just wondering what your thoughts on like the overall improvement of their offense is going into this season.
0: Well, you got, you know, Dak Prescott, who Chase Daniels said played as well as any other quarterback except for Matthew Stafford last year. You got those receivers. You got a tight end. You need some defense. And look, no secret here. Analysts are always going to include the Cowboys. Always. Whether they believe them or not, somebody's going to have the Cowboys going to the Super Bowl this year. Do I think they have that potential to be in an NFC title game? I do, because of the offense. But if the defense, and look, Caleb Downs, you got my attention, that's for sure. And it's if you listen to the show, it's not for clicks, because I don't go out of my way to talk about them. Phil in Philly. Hi, Phil.
3: Hey, Dan. How are you today, sir?
0: Great, great.
3: Excellent. First time, long time. 5'9", 200, saw. I got a question for you. So in December, my son's getting married, and I am his best man. And I wanted to see if you had any advice for me. Besides keep it short, I know that. If you had any advice for me on the best man speech.
0: Well, what I would do is make sure that you compliment the bride. Even the parents of the bride as well. Don't try to be funny. I mean, you can have some fun with, but I'd prefer that you were witty, not trying to be funny. And be careful that there'll be inside jokes. You don't want to exclude the rest of the room. You want to make sure if you're saying something that people can understand this, not just a handful. You got it down where don't go crazy. Don't need to have a long speech. 5 minutes or less, I would say. Tell them a really good story that encapsulates bride and groom. Maybe your first thoughts, you know, when your son said he was getting married. You can't go wrong with sentiment. You can't go wrong with those, that's what you want from the audience. Oh, isn't that sweet? You don't want them going, what's he talking about? Ooh, that's inappropriate. So good luck with that, Phil. And let me know how you do. Yes, Marvin.
4: Obviously, this isn't going to apply to Phil, but if you're a best man and your friend or your brother getting married, do not talk about when you guys were wild and single and out in the streets. Do not do that at the best man speech.
0: Yeah, don't bring up Panama City or anything like that. Okay? Just... Okay.
5: Spring break. Yeah. Leave that phrase out.
0: Do not do that. Let's see. What else do we have? Final results of the poll question, Dill.
6: Yeah, Dan, given your team's current QB situation, would you want to sign Baker Mayfield to a big deal? Yes, no, or maybe after this season? 58% say no.
0: What numbers did Javonte Williams put up for the Cowboys last year? Their running back.
5: He had almost 1,100 yards, and he ran for over 4.5 yards a carry. Got dinged up a few times, but he had a very nice season.
0: Yeah, that's why when, you know, one of the callers talking about the running game, so you have a 4,000-yard passer, you have two receivers over 1,000 yards, and you have a 1,000-yard rusher. That doesn't happen very often. And if you can get close to those numbers, replicate that, now it's just defense. You got a great kicker. you got the best kicker in football. I mean, he's in range from 60. But they do have a tough schedule. I know we handicap this all the time based off what records were from last year. And sometimes you'll be facing somebody and maybe their quarterback is hurt. Running back is hurt. Then you catch a break. But I think Dallas's over-under is probably 9.5. Dylan, would you check that? Probably 9.5 there.
6: Looking.
0: Rich in North Carolina. Hey, Rich, what do you have for me?
7: Hey, Dan. I don't know if you have your father-daughter song picked out for the wedding or not, but my daughter got married back in October of last year, and I chose I Loved Her First by a group called Heartland. It's a country group.
0: Yeah.
7: And it choked me up pretty good. I'm not an emotional type person, but it got to me. I still, you know, here it is, 10 months later, I still have a hard time listening to it. She's about ready to have her first child, as a matter of fact, tomorrow morning.
0: Awesome. Awesome.
7: If you have your song already, at least listen to it and see what it sounds like to you.
0: Well, and thank you, Rich, and good luck. Good luck to your daughter. I don't have the song. I'm not picking the song. It was brought up, I think by my wife, maybe my son, was like, what's your first song? And then my daughter goes, I was thinking of Fly Me to the Moon with Sinatra. Well, of course, the Italian wife is like, oh, I love that. I go, easy with the Italian accent there. So Fly Me to the Moon, maybe. We used to play a lot of Sinatra when the kids were young. And they would always dance with each other. Like it was, and I'm not the biggest Sinatra fan, but I have great appreciation for him. And if it's Fly Me to the Moon, I think I told you. Oh, I don't have time to tell you this. Maybe I'll tell you leading up to the wedding, a reception that I went to. Oh, Todd, what'd you learn today?
1: Paul Feinbaum reminds us the national nightmare the past 12 years of James Franklin coaching Penn State's over Matt Campbell at the helm now.
0: Dylan, did you learn anything?
6: The Cowboys would be really good with the Texans defense.
0: Marvin.
4: Dylan had a lisp growing up.
0: Todd still does.
1: Okay.
0: Yes, Paul.
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13: This day in sports history. July 29th, 1981. Prince Charles and Princess Diana get married. Meanwhile, back in the U.S., baseball is on strike, and it has been since June 12th. It's the longest work stoppage to date, cutting the season nearly in half. 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They're talking bargaining tables. It's the summer the crack of the bat went silent. And that's what happened. This day in sports history.
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20: Another hazy, hot, and humid day today. Our high temperature 91 with a south wind at 5 to 10. For tonight, low temperature 71. We'll be scanning radar tomorrow. A chance of showers and thunderstorms increasing, especially by later in the day and tomorrow night. Our high 85. That's your weather update from the Storm Center at Kettleland TV. I'm meteorologist Brian Karstens.
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29: 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If Bam, Giannis, and Spo were in Cleveland, we wouldn't be waiting. 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
29: Oh, yeah.
27: The Herd. 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
29: What?
27: Here's Jason McIntyre.
29: It's Wednesday. Here we go. The Herd. From sunny Los Angeles, it's me, Jason McIntyre, is still in for Colin Cowherd. We have an unbelievable show today. Yep, that screen is right. Ohio State superstar Jeremiah Smith joining the show later on, and obviously also UCLA coach Bob Chesney. Hey, he's a JMU guy. Somebody graduated from JMU here. I'm joined by Rachel Nichols. I know she's excited. Big Ten Media Days.
35: I don't see any Northwestern people on that list. It's really confusing.
29: Our great Booker Dave is efforting someone on Northwestern, but we don't know who any of the players are. So it's a bit of a tall order. Rachel has some big breaking news at the outset. She has seen Odyssey.
35: Yes.
29: Survey says.
35: Excellent. Excellent work. Very into it. Yeah. Love the whole thing.
0: Yeah. What'd the family think? Were they as on board?
35: Everyone was on board. We went and saw it in the full 70mm IMAX experience, as Nolan intended, as the internet will tell you. It was fabulous.
0: Yes.
35: It was great.
0: Congratulations.
35: And quick. Went 3 hours. Went by quick.
0: It went by so fast.
35: Not as quick as this show goes by in 3 hours.
0: Yeah,
35: but
0: I know.
35: Very quick.
0: Hey, listen, we might need four today. The NFL takes her flying. Let's jump right into it. Guys, you know, one of the things that Colin loves to say about this show is he wants interesting. Above all, he wants interesting. You know, if the takes are super hot, you may not like him. You may be, he's wrong. Who cares? You're interesting. We're making you think. Well, we had somebody yesterday on the show, Warren Sharp, really interesting individual guy who covers the NFL, kind of his own deal. And he said some fascinating stuff about the Seattle Seahawks. And yes, that we're talking about the defending Super Bowl champion Seattle Seahawks, the mighty Seahawks who beat the Rams twice last year. I mean, they steamrolled the Patriots in the Super Bowl. But he thinks the Seahawks could be a prime candidate for regression. Now, I've been listening to a lot of NFL stuff. I've been devouring NFL content. I ain't seen nobody say a word about the Seahawks taking a step back. Here's Warren Sharp yesterday on a potential regression for the Super Bowl champs.
1: I don't think people realize the buttons that Kubiak was able to press last season that changed dramatically from 2024 to 2025, dramatically reduced the rate of 11 personnel, three wide receivers on the field, dropped it down, used a lot more 12, and was the number one most efficient offense out of 12 personnel. If this offense is not to that same level, because Kubiak's ability to dial up these things early on in games and on first down, keep the team ahead of schedule, he's no longer there. He's down in Las Vegas coaching the Raiders. That's going to be a big time problem for this offense.
0: Folks, it's weird. 20 turnovers for Sam Darnold? I somehow forgot that. Now, you know, I've been on the show here for a few years now. You guys know I'm very numbers oriented, right? The sun sets and rises every day with the numbers. I mean, that's my edge. You know, I didn't play football at any level. How the hell am I on TV talking about NFL all the time? Because of the numbers. That's where I find my edge. And, you know, I had a take earlier this week that, let's just say, some people disagreed with. And I had a former Super Bowl champion player text me. He's a two-time All-Pro. And he's like, hey, J-Mac, listen, I love you, but this take, you know, if you want the players to respect you, you can't say this stuff. And I told him, you know, respectfully, I didn't play at any level. They're not going to respect me regardless. Here are the numbers to back up my take. And the response was very silent, shall we say. I'm just telling you, the numbers say a lot about the NFL. And I know there's the, well, I played and, you know, folks, I'm just telling you, look at some of these Seattle numbers. So Warren outlined it, 20 turnovers for Sam Darnold. Remember, this was on a defensive-led team. Defensive-led. Yes, they returned 9 starters on defense. The defense will be very, very good. But if they take even a step back a little bit, Sam Darnold has to do more. Sam Darnold has had two great 14-3 seasons with a Brian Flores defense and a Mike McDonald defense. He didn't have to do much. When he was pressed to do stuff, bit of a turnover machine. Now, yes, you could say, well, Jay, 4 of those picks were in one game, right, against the Rams early in the season. Okay, fair enough. When it came time to fourth quarter comebacks, Sam Darnold delivered. Well, not really. They weren't trailing often in the fourth. He had 2 fourth quarter comebacks. One of them was fluky as hell against the Rams. We know that. But, hey, sometimes you catch some breaks. So I look at those Darnold turnovers. I'm like, oh, geez, that's significant. And then Warren mentions the loss of Clint Kubiak. So I drilled down deeper. Kubiak just didn't leave. He took 2 other coaches with him from the offensive staff. So now you're down 3 coaches from the offensive staff. And, oh, by the way, Kenneth Walker, the Super Bowl MVP. And now we know that the new OC has never called plays before. Fleury is his last name. And he comes from, you know, the Shanahan Kubiak system. So it'll be run first, but we had some issues in the backfield, do we not? Charbonnet coming off a major injury. He's not really a bell cow. And then you've got Price, the young kid out of Notre Dame, who I like, but I don't know if he's going to hit the ground running. And beyond that, there isn't a lot of depth. So now you're talking about, okay, so we're taking away the offensive genius in Kubiak, who's now a head coach of the Raiders. We're taking away the Super Bowl winning MVP. And people will say, well, Kenneth Walker didn't do much in the regular season. He had 2 100-yard games. Very fair. And in the postseason,
29: when you want to shrink the games and you want less on your quarterback, what do? You hand it off to K-Dubs. And Walker was a monster. 2 100-yard games in the postseason, 4 touchdowns. It was a defense and running back-led Seahawks team in the postseason, guys. And again, I'm not saying they're falling off a cliff, okay? That's obviously not going to happen, but I did look at the schedule. It is somewhat difficult, especially down the stretch. If they are teetering in wild card territory at all, we got 2 very late games in the season against the Rams. There are 2 cross-country trips, 1 from Seattle to Philly, 1 from Seattle to Carolina. And you just look at the schedule, you look at the losses, and you're like, is there regression happening in Seattle? We shall see. All right, now on to what I think is the biggest NFL actual news of the day, and that is the Baker Mayfield saga in Tampa. Folks, what? Baker Mayfield this is a guy who led Tampa to the playoffs 3 of the last 4 years. And the team decided, we're not going to extend you. You're one of the lowest paid starting quarterbacks in the league. You know what? We're going to let you play it out here. Final year of your deal, no extension. And it caught me by surprise because I'm like, wait a minute. This is the same Baker Mayfield who has the same number of playoff wins as Dak Prescott? They both have 2, by the way. Like, well, we don't want to pay him? Now, I don't know if Baker's a franchise quarterback. I do know this. He's still only 31. He's still in his prime. And as I said, he got Tampa to the playoffs 3 of the last 4 years. Yeah, it's in kind of a weak division. I get it. But at the same time, what the hell's going on in Tampa? I mean, Baker's numbers since joining the Bucs are very, very good across the NFL. He's put up good numbers. And as Baker will tell you, he's not missing any games due to injury. This guy's showing up. Here's Baker in June talking about his need for a contract.
2: Told you guys, it's not going to affect how I approach this. Things will happen when they should, but for now, I'm worried about getting better each day, finishing mini camp and this offseason program the right way, and going into training camp. So, yeah, just handle it one day at a time.
3: Has there been an indication to you about, you know, during these negotiations about the need to protect your body even more? I mean, I know it's a delicate balance.
2: I've started every single game last year for the 3 years, so I don't know if that should ever be a question.
29: Combative Baker. I like it. You know, we're shaping up to Baker betting on himself. And if you want to go look at the track record, it kind of sort of has worked for him. Go back and look at what happened at Texas Tech when he got to college. Then he goes to Oklahoma, you know, and he gets jettisoned by the Browns, bets on himself, showed out against the Panthers, bets on himself against the Bucks. And now he's like, guys, can you pay me? And I did look, guys. Baker's around 16th in the league for quarterback salary this year, but he's below guys like Daniel Jones. Sorry to beat up on Daniel Jones for the second time this week. And Deshaun Watson, who I don't think has done jack squat in the league in the last 4 years. How is Baker below them? I mean, $33 million is nothing to scoff at. That's a fine salary, but he's not even near what he should be paid. And again, I'm not saying he should be paid like Dak Prescott. Again, same number of playoff wins. But you paid Dak Prescott, and now Dallas can't get to the playoffs. So I don't think you pay Baker Mayfield, $60 million. I don't even know if he's 50. But can we bump him up to $45 million? Remember what's going on in Tampa. So they finished last season 2-7. That's not all on Baker. They had a bunch of injuries. And oh, by the way, Todd Bowles was so bad down the stretch. We don't even have time to drill down on how awful he was. They finished 2-7, missed the playoffs. So now you've got Bowles entering the season on the hot seat. No contract extension for your quarterback. By the way, there's no young quarterback in the pipeline that they're waiting on. And, oh, by the way, you just had 2 leadership anchors walk out the door in David and Evans. And it's like, you know, Mike Evans is going to go catch passes in San Fran now. And it's like, Vita Vea, get me out of here. What's going on in Tampa? I mean, I think Baker has a right to be upset. Again, I'm not saying you pay him at the top of the market, but letting him walk out the door, it's very difficult to find a quarterback in this league. So the Miami Dolphins are like, hey, let's move off to we'll get a new quarterback. Let's go get Malik Willis. Malik Willis has proven nothing in the NFL. Absolutely nothing. I think he threw under 150 passes last year. Might have been less than that. And they're willing to pay him. And the Bucs don't want to pay Baker Mayfield. Listen, if you want to do the full reset, go for it. They're going to be too good this year to draft in the top 10. They're not going to be that bad. The division, I know some people love the Saints. I ain't in that boat. I think the Panthers are going to be on the struggle bus again. I tried to sell the staff on the Atlanta Falcons as a big story today. They're not biting, but both quarterbacks are hurt. Listen, Tampa could go out and win the division with Baker Mayfield. That's how bleak that division is, and you don't want to pay him. I mean, show the man some respect. He brought you guys back after Tom Brady left. He won you a Super Bowl. Tom Brady leaves, and now Baker Mayfield's got you back at respectability, and you don't want to pay him? Kind of disrespectful. All right, coming up next here on The Herd. Well, first of all, I got to sell this. The over-under bets are in. You know, I consulted the model last night, crunching the numbers. I'm ranking all the players so that if a left tackle's out, you know what that kind of sort of means to the spread. I've got three overs and three unders that you are going to love. What I don't love is the next topic, and that is the Raiders have made a decision at quarterback, and it is not going to be Fernando Mendoza. I hate it. That's next year on The Herd.
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8: Mostly sunny, hazy, hot and humid. Our high today 91 with a south wind at 5 to 10. For tonight, low temperature 71. Tomorrow's high at about 85, but showers and thunderstorms possible in the morning, but a better chance later in the day. There could be some locally heavy rain. That's your weather update from the Storm Center at Keboland TV. I'm meteorologist Brian Karstens.
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9: It's like, people say, oh my God, he's drunk. 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
0: Back here on The Herd, I know you're stoked for the over-under bets. I don't love that we have three QBs up there that you could probably guess which are going to be overs and which are going to be unders. Speaking of quarterbacks, let's go to the Raiders. You guys know about my love for Fernando Mendoza. Oh, man, this kid is special. Just seems like a great human being, always says the right thing. I'm excited to watch Fernando Mendoza play football. Very excited. I am not excited to watch Kirk Cousins play football in the least. Not at all. Now, it's interesting. The schedule makers didn't really give any, like, primetime spots to the Raiders. Despite having the number one pick and the excitement over Mendoza. One of the great stories we've seen in recent college football history. I mean, look at the schedule. There's a lot of bad games on there. Let's start with the Dolphins, who have one of the lowest win totals in the league. I mean, that's a layup for my guy Mendoza. You toss him out there, Fernando Mendoza could cook. And let's be real, come on. Going to the Saints, that's not tough. Spagnuolo could be a challenge. No Jesse Minter with the Chargers. I think there's an opening here for Mendoza to start and do well. But Mr. Kubiak, Clint Kubiak, does not agree with me. Because yesterday, Clint Kubiak met the media and announced well before preseason game number one, he's seen enough. Kirk Cousins is the starting quarterback of the Raiders. Here is Mr. Kubiak.
18: For every position, there's got to be competition, right? The best player has to play, and that's not just what I'm going to see. You guys are going to see it in the preseason games. You know, we as coaches, we're going to see who the best guard is, okay, best quarterback across the board. There's battles everywhere on the roster, so it's important for me to be fair to the players is to put the best player out there. When we go out to practice tomorrow, Kirk Cousins is the starting quarterback. He's the guy, and he's going to get a ton of reps, and he deserves them because he's played really good football. But I want Fernando and I want Aiden to push him.
0: He's played very good football. When? Not recently. I mean, not playing football for the Raiders. He's a practice. He did not play good football last year. You know what this reminds me of? And you guys are going to love this. So in 2024, the Patriots had a coach by the name of Gerard Mayo. And the Patriots had just drafted this young kid out of North Carolina named Drake May. Okay? I was bullish on May. You can run the tape. I thought May would be better than Jaden Daniels. I would have taken May ahead of him in the draft. I look like a buffoon by October and a real clown by November when Daniels was cooking in the fourth quarter and on fourth down and the Washington Commanders go to the conference championship. All right. Meanwhile, Drake May started the season on the bench. He started, I believe, 26 games at North Carolina. By the way, Mendoza has 35 college starts, if you're counting and care about numbers. Jerod Mayo came out in August of 2024 and said, Jacoby Brissett gives us the best chance to win football games. And New England collectively groaned, what are we doing here? We just drafted Drake May. What, this is so silly. Now, obviously, Brissett is a little different than Cousins. Cousins has a relationship with Kubiak. Mayo was a defensive coach. Kubiak's offensive. It's not apples to apples. It's not exact, but it's in the same galaxy. Okay? You know how that worked out, right? Jacoby Brissett vomits all over himself, is terrible. By October, it's like, we got to get Drake May out there. Drake May is pretty damn good. Now, they lose a billion games. May gets his brains beat in. But Drake May took his licks and his whack, going down, getting sacked, getting dropped like a bad habit, and he kept on ticking. And do you know what happened in year two for Drake May? Ain't nobody had the Patriots going to the Super Bowl in the preseason. Nobody. Nobody had the Patriots, I don't even think, in the conference championship. Not one person who talks about sports on TV or the radio or podcast had the Patriots doing anything with Drake May in year two. Drake May was phenomenal after sitting for a few games for no reason and then starting in over his head and struggling. And in year two, Drake May was the runner-up to the MVP of the National Football League and helped get the Patriots to the Super Bowl. Now, there is zero that we've heard that, oh, hey, Drake May, I really needed to sit those first five games. I learned so much watching Jacoby Brissett just struggle. Like, there's no evidence of that. And yet, here we have Kubiak say, well, Kirk Cousins, he's our starter. I get it. You know, Kubiak wants to win games. This is his first time coaching. He knows Cousins. He knows what he's getting. And he's entitled. Maybe changes his mind during the preseason. But that was a strong statement, like, about Kirk Cousins. There's no wiggle room here. He wants Cousins under center. And that's fine. Maybe they smash the Dolphins 38-10 and he looks like a genius. Whoop-de-damn-do. It's doing nothing for the future of the team at all. Nothing. I don't think we're going to get a quarterback controversy in Vegas because we know Cousins is limited. You know, I mean, the guy can barely throw out patterns off the Achilles. You saw him last year. Come on, guys. What are we doing? Just throw Mendoza out there. Mendoza gets me to turn on a TV and watch the Raiders in week one on Fox against the Dolphins. Cousins Dolphins? No, I'm not checking that out. Let's go to Rachel Nichols with the news.
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22: I was going to argue with you about this because we've been arguing about this for a month straight now.
0: Forth, yes.
22: But you made my argument for me. Thank you for bringing up the Drake May case. That was so kind of you to demonstrate how sitting for 4 or 5 weeks can help a quarterback succeed. So that was really nicely done. Thanks so much.
0: Zero quotes about how the sitting helped him.
22: Do you know who sat for a while and then turned into a Hall of Fame quarterback?
0: Tom Brady.
22: You know who helps decide what happens with the Raiders? Tom Brady.
0: Sixth round pick,
22: Tom Brady. I'm going to take his experience over yours.
0: I think it matters a little bit. He did play

0: whether he wants to come back. Now, look, he might put pen to paper today. We got a new report last night saying that he is close to reaching an agreement, a little bit more negotiating there. He was already expensive to begin with. He's taken this long to sign the deal. You have to assume they're throwing even more money at him. So I want to know, you say it's great if he stays on. What are we getting? What does success look like if he re-signs?
1: That's a good question. Listen, we'd have to, you know, do well in the Gold Cup and Copa America, all these tournaments that the U.S. is going to play, and we need to show well, right?
0: Mm-hmm.
1: And I think my guess is Pochettino is going to put a lot of pressure on guys like Pulisic to start showing up, right? And be leaders. And none of this like, hey, we're U.S., we're great, you're superstars, Captain America, blah, blah, You know, I think my guess is talking to, you know, we had Clint Dempsey on, and we had a couple other soccer guys on. And I think that Pochettino was probably asking for some specific things in this contract. That's why it's taken a few weeks here. But I'm extremely bullish on Pochettino in the U.S. I think they're going to probably have an influx of young talent, right? We got a lot of young potential guys.
0: I don't know.
1: Well, we certainly need a new goalie. We need a new defender for Tim Ream.
0: We need an influx of new talent. It's the U.S. development program that I have questions about. Yeah. And he's supposed to be influencing this. We heard that from the U.S. Soccer Federation president, you know, a couple years ago. I know he's since retired. But the idea that he is going to be influencing the program at large, obviously the history of Argentina. He's got all this experience. You know, we have the U.S. Way Now as our development program, yet another development program in this country for yet another round of soccer hopefuls. I want to see, this has been a lot of hand-wringing, a lot of all of the stuff. I want to see more results next time, and I want to see it all the way through the way we saw with Spain.
1: Yeah, what results do you are realistic? I mean, it's 2030. We don't know what the roster is going to look like.
0: I want a better U.S. pipeline. I want better U.S. talent coming up through. I mean, Pochettino even complained a couple years ago. He's like, oh, we don't have a top 100 player on this team. I think they lost a pair of friendlies a few years ago. I think that whoever takes this job, and I do hope it's him. I think you're right. That continuity is good. Has to have a hand, especially if you are a more senior guy in the sport like he is, has to take a bigger hand in the development of the program. If you are here and you are signing on for what will now be 8 years with this program, you have to do more than buy the groceries. You have to help talk to people and the farmers about how to grow the food.
1: Yeah.
0: There we go. All right, let's get back to the NFL because Caleb Williams last season, yes, he impressed us all. However, he did finish last season ranked dead last in completion percentage among all 32 quarterbacks who threw at least 250 passes, Jason. 58% completion percentage. So unsurprisingly, that has been a big point of focus for both him and Ben Johnson. Here is Johnson pinpointing exactly where he thinks Caleb needs to take his biggest step forward this season.
2: He's done a great job over the spring and summer just looking at himself body position wise, from an accuracy standpoint, or my feet aligned to where I want to throw the ball, the ability to see where I should go with the football, the process a little bit faster. That's what I'm hopeful for, is that we see another step in terms of the processing speed.
0: Look, Jason, I get it. You, of course, want a quarterback to be able to take those easy check down throws. Don't put yourself in the position to have to be Superman in the fourth quarter. But people like watching Superman. We don't see a lot of movies about Clark Kent. Are you afraid this is going to sort of disrupt some of the magic that made Caleb Williams special?
1: Yeah. That's tough. I mean, what does make him special, yes, is the off-script plays, the run around and make things happen. But I mean, he's been doing that for 2 years now. Is it easy to coach out of him, Rach? I don't know the answer to that. I will say Caleb Williams, another guy who started from the jump. They threw him in. He was well in over his
0: head.
1: Struggled with Nagy. I think Nagy the head coach? No, it was another Chiefs guy. Who was the head coach, his first head coach before Ben Johnson? Was it Eberflus?
0: Yes, right?
1: Yes, Eberflus. They struggled. Caleb was not very good. And there was a lot of questions. Is it going to work out with him? And Ben worked out pretty good. Like, I still think there's room for improvement. I don't know what to do with the Bears this season.
0: Look, obviously you have to be able to throw check down throws, right? Yeah. You have to be able to. And what interested me about what Ben said is he said the processing speed has to come up. You know, you mentioned Drake May at the top of this segment. He is, you know, fantastic at that. That's his skill, right? He just looks up and he can see everything. He's like a computer when he looks down.

0: on field. Caleb needs to have some of that. Is that reps? Is that something that you can sort of train into someone to just be able to recognize things quickly? Or do you think that's just people's brains work at different speeds? And I'm not talking about intelligence. Those are two different things. Just the speed of the computer.
1: Yeah, I wish we could get Brock Purdy on because he's pretty much the poster child for processing, right? Mm-hmm. Dead last pick in the draft. Nobody thinks much of him. And then he gets out there and Shanahan's basically like, this guy's a processing machine. Mm-hmm. He's a top flight computer. I don't know what it is. That's the unquantifiable, right? Now, I know in the draft process, they're starting to give new tests mm-hmm. to see if you can process quickly. You know, in youth sports, they'll have basketball players work on their handle by wearing like goggles and juggling a tennis ball. Yep. So you're doing multiple things at once. I don't know if that applies to quarterback, but it is still the most difficult position. I think you'd agree in sports to figure out.
0: I think it is an underrated skill. I think you're right that the NFL is understanding how much more important it is, not just to do it, because they've always known that, but to be able to do it fast. You know, they do the things with the hands. I'm sure you've done this, Jason, where like people are dropping sticks, right?
1: Oh,
0: there's
1: a
0: machine that drops the sticks and you got to catch them and whatever. The brain, you know, you can try to train the brain to work the same way. Larry Fitzgerald did this a lot when he was younger. And it does make a difference. I think we're going to see this valued more as we go. I just don't know if at this level, at the NFL level, how much that can shift with a guy, but we'll see, because obviously it's a big priority to them. I just still want a little Superman. Little Superman. Let's get back to LeBron, because signing with the 76ers, still a surprise for a lot of people. And even he has said he went back and forth until the 11th hour over which team he wanted to join. In a new conversation with Shams, Max Kellerman, and Rich Paul on the Rich Paul podcast this week, made some really interesting comments about how LeBron viewed Philly early in this process. Listen to Rich.
2: We never really heard from the Sixers because the Sixers never really thought it was even a chance. And I talked to Bob a lot, you know, but we talk about other things. He never, and obviously I talk to Tyrese all the time. No, never even thought it was a chance. We started having conversations about just basketball in itself and how things could play out and what it takes to actually win and where, you know, and, you know, not to get into everything, but there was several conversations, and as you know, all these decisions are layered.
0: So he said in that podcast, he said that they didn't even consider Philly until after the Jaylen Brown trade. That was it. He said he wasn't considering them early in the process. They have all these conversations. And then he went on to say, we didn't even consider them until the Jaylen Brown trade happened. Then we started thinking about them. I hear that. And I think if I'm Brad Stevens, I am already regretting this trade. Are you regretting this trade if you're Brad Stevens?
1: I mean, if you're Brad Stevens and you don't think highly of Jaylen Brown and you're like, oh, 41-year-old LeBron, that like, I mean, Boston knows what they are, right? We would agree next season. Mm-hmm. Tatum surrounded by shooting 3-and-D. We got Mitchell Robinson. You and I have talked about the Sixers for 5 days now.
0: Yeah.
1: I don't know what they're going to be next year. I don't know if Nick Nurse knows.
0: Well,
1: so I don't know that he would regret it so much. Now, if they take down Boston, obviously, in the playoffs, I don't know if they'll fire Brad Stevens for that. But by the way, do you think Brad Stevens definitely made this trade, or was he nudged by anyone else in the building?
0: I mean, there's speculation that ownership was a little bit tired of what Jaylen Brown was doing off court, as we say, Twitch, et cetera, et cetera. I was very surprised the trade was made as quickly as it was made. I mean, it all summer to make this trade, even if they decided we can't afford to go into training camp with this guy, waiting around to see what develops and see if there was a better offer. Obviously, LeBron James waited to see what developed, and what developed was a Jaylen Brown trade. So, like, things were still happening. And the idea that they took this offer from Philadelphia, which was not nearly as high as anyone expected Jaylen Brown to be traded for, was quick to me. It was unnecessary to me. And to trade him in the division to a guy you're going to see over and over again, they always seem to meet up in the playoffs, these teams. The playoff history is usually lopsided, despite this past season, usually lopsided toward Boston. And to hand them one of your two best players was a little confusing to me. And then to make that possible to get LeBron James, and that's the entire reason LeBron James is now in your division facing you. There was another report, Dave McMenamin reported, that the Boston Celtics actually reached out to Rich Paul about the possibility of LeBron coming to their team. So clearly Brad Stevens feels LeBron still has value.
1: Wait, was this before or after the Brown thing?
0: Not clear. But the idea would be that LeBron. Obviously you'd have LeBron there.
1: LeBron, Tatum, Paul George?
0: Yeah.
1: Huh, that would have been a lot. I'm curious. So I would assume Tatum guards Jaylen Brown, Paul George on LeBron? That's not a bad matchup for the Sixers.
0: No.
1: I mean, and then you put Derek White, theoretically, on Tyrese Maxey. I'm telling you, Boston matches up well with them. I know people are, Boston, crazy bad trade. And I'm not afraid at all of Joel Embiid. I don't think the Sixers, I don't think the Celtics are either.
0: All right. So you have no regret. You and Brad Stevens live in a regret-free life. I like it.
1: You can't. No regrets, Rachel. Isn't that the best way to live life? Come on.
0: we'll see come playoff time this spring.
1: Yeah. All right. Rachel with the news.
3: Well, that's the news.
4: And thanks for stopping by.
3: The Herd Lie News.
1: All right. Coming up next, we break down the Raiders quarterback competition with James Palmer. Also some wacky Jerry Jones quotes. The calendar says July, so that's on brand for him. All that next year on The Herd.
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10: Final couple of months of the season. And while on paper you feel like your starting rotation is good, you don't have enough. Shohei Ohtani, who knows? Blake Snell is coming back, but anytime a guy comes back in the last couple of months of the season, it's a little dicey, man. All right, is he going to build up? Is he still going to be the guy? They could go into the regular season with the top 20 pitchers in Major League Baseball. They could find a way to get all of them, right? We got Skubal, we got Schlittler, we got everybody. And then the Dodgers get to the deadline and they need starting pitching. I don't know why they even pay for starting pitching, because they just have to make trades at the deadline to get more starting pitching, because their starting pitching is either injured or ineffective at some point. Like, the Dodgers have to do this every single year.
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12: 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You're a Golden State Warrior. 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
5: Lamar Jackson as a starter used to average 10 rushes a game. Last year it was 5. He used to give you 65 yards rushing a game. Last year it was 26. His sack percentage has gone through the roof. Only one quarterback in the league had a higher sack percentage, Geno Smith. Then it was Lamar. Then it was J.J. McCarthy. He is a declining player, and his rush attempts have gone down since 2021. The old saying, I trust somebody until I don't trust somebody. I no longer trust Lamar Jackson in a big spot. I'm selling my stock. 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And I'm like, I know. I'm selling my stock.
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1: Oh, boy. Love talking to James Palmer, NFL insider at the Bleacher Report. He's currently in Denver where, hey, listen, hey, we did a lot of Bo Nix earlier this week, and the Broncos fans are restless, so let's bring in James Palmer from Bleacher Report to talk about the... listen, we're not going to gas up the new Broncos facility. It does look like you're at a police lineup right there with the blank white wall. They got to get some paintings.
18: I was going to say severance, but it has that feel in it right now.
1: Like, I've heard about that. So
18: they've spared no expense, J-Mac, by any stretch with this new facility. I don't know what they spent on the air conditioning, but they got their money's worth. I am freezing inside this building right now, but it is brand new. Like, this room isn't even finished that I'm in. So they're still working, but we're in it, and we'll get out on the field with the guys right after I get done talking to you.
1: Okay. Speaking of cold world, let's go to Davis Webb. He is the new brand new OC, and listen, that schedule is right out of the gate is unforgiving. Manti Te'o had a good take, I thought. I don't know if you heard it earlier this week. He said basically the Broncos season hinges on Bo Nix. We know what the defense is doing. They got a good head coach. They added Jalen Waddle. Can Bo Nix deliver? What's your early read on the Bo Nix-Davis Webb marriage?
18: Yeah, the relationship was really good when obviously Davis is in his ear every step of the way, and now he just gets this promotion. So obviously they had a really good foundation. I know talking to Davis last year on the sideline before one of the games, he actually said to me, he's like, you know, I think Bo on the run is the best thrower of the football in the NFL. Like, there's some traits that he has that Davis just thinks the world of. What I'm going to watch as soon as I get done talking to you is obviously how's Bo's moving. We're seeing his feet right there after the two procedures he had on the ankle. And so where is he at in terms of that? I think he's supposed to be 100%, but obviously we all want to see it. And then how is the interaction between Davis Webb and Sean Payton and Bo Nix? Because he is passing this over to Davis Webb, but how? We know the way Sean's wired. Everybody read Seth Wickersham's article, right? We know that he is just 100 miles an hour into the way this offense runs. Can he take that step back? And Bo thinks that Sean will be more like a quarterback coach in this season than kind of fill that role that Davis had, to where he can just kind of look at some little things, some mechanical things, some technique things, and Davis will handle all of it. Is that the way this is going to happen? And I think the early part of the season that you mentioned is a huge tell of it, because it's a murderer's row that they're going through. Deshaun continued to trust Davis. If there's struggles, we're going to have our eyes on Davis Webb through the first part of the season, because this is a true Super Bowl contender.
1: Again, to mention a couple numbers here, last year, 14 wins, 11-0 in one score games, and now their win total's 9.5. So I'm not the one bashing them. The Broncos or Knicks. I just think the market's telling you that this team is coming significantly back to the pack. Where do you have the Broncos in the AFC West?
18: Yeah, you know, I'm a big fan of what the Chargers have done this offseason, and I think Mike McDaniel is going to be a big, big influence, not in the pass game. I think he does maximize receivers. I think he's great at that. We know that. I think Amarian Hampton's going to have a monster year just by the way Mike works on the run game. I think that's a big deal. But I think you're right. And you know what's funny? That's been Sean Payton's message to the team, to my understanding, Jason, is that these one-score games, the pendulum's going to swing back. Like, he's been very clear with his team about some of the pixie dust that was spread on this team in the fourth quarter a lot of these games, right? And it really was. A lot of things fell their way in fourth quarter of games, and Bo Nix obviously played very well in those situations. But Sean has been very open, and he studies numbers and data tremendously. And oftentimes when you see this happen, you see it swing back the other way. And he's almost preparing his team to say, we can't be in these situations again. We have to be up by, you know, more than a score in the fourth quarter. We have to put ourselves in better situations because things are not going to fall our way again. So I am a big fan of the Chargers making a monster leap. There's no way you lose both your tackles again, and now your quarterback's engaged, so he's excited. And I really think Mike is a big, big part of honestly what they're going to do offensively. I'm excited to see what they put together.
1: Well, since you brought up the Chargers, let's go to them. We'll get to the news of the day in a moment. But obviously, Justin Herbert engaged to a famous Instagram singer with 39 million followers. But I think the big story is, you know, listen, Justin Herbert is thought of as a top 6-7 quarterback in the league, and he still doesn't have a playoff win. And again, the chorus is going to grow louder every year, but Peyton Manning went through this. You know, there just wasn't social media to amplify it. I don't know. Do you have any concerns about Herbert or not really?
18: I don't have any concerns about Herbert. You oftentimes wonder when things like this happen and they start to snowball what the mental side of it is. Like, can you get over that hurdle when the playoffs roll around? Where is your mindset? I think there's a little pressure on Jim Harbaugh there as well. I mean, what they went through to get him into that organization, that he doesn't have a playoff win just yet. And I do think if you look at the way they went about this offseason and the way that they bulked up and adding another fullback and multiple tight ends that can do a lot of different things, and Jim Harbaugh just loves utilizing the tight end position in a variety of ways, this is to protect that man right there. It's protect Justin Herbert and to make sure that he is healthy by the time the back end of the season rolls around. They know he can be Superman, and this is the way it was described to me. They just don't want him to be that on a regular basis or have to be that on a regular basis. I remember talking to Ladd McConkey last year, and Ladd's like, there's really literally nothing this man can't do. Like, that's the way we view him. But I don't think they want him to be put in that situation on a regular basis. So run the football better. Use the play action game to take some of these shots down the field. Change the way you run the ball a little bit, and you find ways to maximize those moments that we know he can be a superhero in, that he doesn't have to do it for the duration of a game. And I think that's where I think the change is. And if you can change the health of this thing a little bit, I mean, I don't know. I don't know if you got a call. I got a call to play offensive line for the Chargers this year, like this last year. So, like, I mean, that's where it was at. And so I don't think you have the same luck. I just think they're trying to set him up to be in a position to where he doesn't have to be Superman.
1: All right, so let's go with the news. Happened about 2 hours ago, the Falcons, I mean, goodness gracious, poor Kevin Stefanski. Yeah. The Falcons just announced that Tua is still hurt and he's not ready anytime soon. And oh, by the way, Michael Penix is still out. And now they're having to sign Cooper Rush. I think I saw him working at Dave and Buster's last weekend. I didn't know he was still in the league. Kevin Stefanski gets out of Cleveland, and finally, I escaped the disaster that is Cleveland, and now he's dealing with this. I mean, I feel bad for the guy.
18: I do a little bit, and it's almost indicative, honestly, of the situation he is walking into, though. I mean, this is the history of both of these quarterbacks. It's a lengthy history with both of them, and it's funny to say it's a lengthy history with Michael Penix in such a short NFL career, but it is through the duration of his really playing career if you go back through the multiple colleges and the injuries he's had in college. Tua has, obviously, a variety of injuries that have a little bit of question marks next to them, so we knew that we were stepping into this situation, but when it's a battle and a quarterback competition, every rep matters, right? We count every single thing in training camp. And so when you're going into it almost limping with both guys, that's not really obviously the situation you want to go in. And so I don't think the Tua back situation is as bad as maybe some people may perceive it. It might be a handful of days, hopefully. I think that's the optimistic side of it. I will say this about the competition. I thought this was interesting. Talking to some people in Miami, the thought was that some things transpired there towards the end of Tua's career with the Dolphins that are not not going to be present in Atlanta. And they think that's very favorable to Tua. And I think there's obviously some people think that, you know, Stefanski fits into this mold with Tua pretty well. But I thought that was interesting that there were some things that happened at the end in Miami that won't be there in Atlanta, and that may help out Tua a little bit.
1: James, the consummate reporter. Things that happened. Yeah. Do the initials have to do TH with any of that stuff? I don't know. I'm just guessing. Tyreek Hill related. Yeah. But I could be wrong. I could be wrong.
18: There was a variety of things. Yeah, I think some of them honestly were related to Tua as well, and how he handled some certain things. Obviously, I think those are pretty, you know, and that's out there. And so I do think that the way that everything was, you know, kind of just laid out there in Miami, I think a fresh start for him and some of that stuff not being present, I think actually does bode well for Tua. He's changed himself a little bit as well.
1: Yeah. All right. Let's go to another quarterback situation in that division, and that's Baker Mayfield. And I'm a little surprised by this, that the Bucs just said, you know what, we're just going to have you play it out this year. Yeah, no extension. I mean, he's got them to the playoffs three of the last 4 years. He's been pretty durable. You got Vita Vea saying he wants out. They don't want to pay Baker. What am I missing in Tampa? Is there something happening there? Todd Bowles, we know, is on the hot seat.
18: Yeah, for sure. And I think it's less of Tampa saying, hey, we're good with you playing the last year, and more of Baker say, hey, you didn't get it done in time. I'm playing my last year. From talking to people there, Jason, I really did get the sense that he walked in the building today and was like, I'm playing on the final year. Let's go. Like he was not budging off of the deadline that he set. And a lot of people thought that was going to be a little bit flexible, right? If the right numbers come into play, hey, man, he's going to go past this date. But I don't think a lot of people know how Baker Mayfield's wired. And he is wired in a sense to where he walked in and made kind of a proclamation, to my understanding, of, yep, I'm playing 26 on this deal. Let's go. And he loves when people doubt him, and he loves when people don't think, you know, obviously he's going to follow up or stay to his word. He is in this instance. And I think the timing of things played a little bit of a factor, because there has always been a belief in Tampa with Jason Light that he's a little bit old school, likes to negotiate these things face to face. That's why they get a lot of their contracts done, obviously, in the later part of training camp. So I am a little bit curious of, like, the way Jason works and the deadline that Baker put forward, if that didn't align properly to get something kind of done. But I knew they were far apart on a variety of things within the deal. And here's the deal. If he plays great and he's happy there and they want him there, the number's going to go up. But is that the worst thing in the world? Your quarterback played really, really well, right? So I think you're answering a question of going, okay, at least we got this figured out with a lot of offensive pieces that people think are pretty good. So I do think just Baker just prefers to stick to his word, and he's gambling on himself. And I do know that there are some people in that building that are kind of like, ooh, an even more motivated Baker when he's doubted. I don't hate that. Some people in the building do feel that way.
1: All right, James, we got 30 seconds. Fernando Mendoza will not be the starter in the preseason. Do you hate it, like it, or love it?
18: I like it. Like it. I'll say that, Jason. I like it because I Kirk Cousins could teach this offense. He could coach this offense. And I think what Fernando needs to learn very early on is, yes, I'm more talented. I'm more physically gifted than Kirk. I want to learn how to beat teams with my mind in this offense. And that's what Kirk does. And I think that's the way this entire group, from Tom Brady to Clint Kubiak, has always thought of how it works with quarterbacks. But if he goes out there and, you know, absorbs everything, I mean, I do think he's mentally okay to go out there and play if he's hit early. That's one of the things that rattles quarterbacks. I don't think that will rattle Fernando Mendoza if he is put out there sooner than later.
1: All right, James Palmer, NFL Insider Bleacher Report. Great stuff, James. Thanks, my man. All right, coming up next, over-unders on the NFL. Three up, three down.
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21: Stocks are sharply lower. Middle East tensions are creating uncertainty as investors anticipate Fed Chair Kevin Warsh's comments on the economy. Crude oil prices remain elevated, though Brent crude remains at or under the $90 a barrel mark. Also, tech giants Microsoft and Meta Platforms are to report earnings after the markets close today. Frontier Airlines is picking up travelers from Spirit, which shut down earlier this year. Frontier says it was able to raise fares at a faster pace to cover the higher cost of fuel. Its loss in the recent quarter was smaller than expected. Travel demand remains strong. And BMW says a 30% slump in sales in China could result in it cutting around 8,000 jobs in Germany. That's your Fox Business Report. I'm Jenny Coselda. Invested in you.
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28: The Detroit Tigers had it going on last night. A.J. Hinch's team scored in every inning in what was a 14-0 whitewashing of the Orioles.
29: We hit the ball at the ballpark. We ran the bases incredibly well. Just a really fun fun win to collectively take a deep breath.
28: The Tigers just the 22nd team in big league history to score in every inning they came to bat at a game, and ironically the second this month as the Royals did it against the Phillies. Falcons coach Kevin Stefanski says quarterback Tua Tagovailoa is dealing with a flare-up of what is reportedly a tight back, and with Michael Penix still out after ACL surgery in November, Jack Strand is the only healthy QB to practice today. The team will be signing Cooper Rush to help out. After suffering a peck back strain while lifting weights before camp. The Eagles placed Jonathan Grenard on the physically unable to perform list. Meanwhile, the Ravens' Nnamdi Matabike has passed his physical, and he's been removed from the PUP list. That's sports. I'm Frank Arity.
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6: If the Cavaliers had the Sixers' current roster, we wouldn't be waiting. If Bam, Giannis, and Spo were in Cleveland, we wouldn't be waiting. If Draymond and Steph were in Cleveland, even at their age, way past their prime, we wouldn't be waiting.
0: A new day in The Herd starts now.
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0: Here's Jason McIntyre.
1: Here we go. Hour number two on The Herd. Midweek show heavy on the NFL. We're going to do some over-unders shortly. Remember, Ohio State star wide receiver Jeremiah Smith dropping by the show probably in about 30 minutes, and then we got new UCLA head coach Bob Chesney, 2:15 Eastern. Oh, man, cannot wait to talk to him, as he is a JMU guy, as am I. I'm joined by Rachel Nichols. Rachel, over-under bets in July are always a difficult proposition.
10: That's where you make your money, though, right? Because the idea is that most people haven't had the time to really look down and bear down on everything. You can get odds that aren't
1: That's
10: happening
1: fair.
10: Yet.
1: Yeah. Right? I don't know what to do with some teams like Washington did not make this list because I don't know what they're going to be.
10: They're
1: so much
10: be great,
1: newness.
10: Jason. They're going to be great. That's how they're going to be.
1: They can't be worse
10: great.
1: Than last year. All right, let's
10: Man,
1: dive.
10: Man, why you got to be like that? Why am I taking strays all the way over here?
1: Well, you know, it's Washington and Fernando Mendoza. Anyways, no, I'm just kidding. All right, let's go to some over-under picks for the upcoming NFL season. We're going to start with a guy who lives near me. You know, I see him, and not quite a neighbor, but he's in the neighborhood. Jared Goff and the Detroit Lions over 10.5 wins. Now, I don't think they're a legit Super Bowl team, but this is heavily schedule related. I do believe, thanks to a fortuitous schedule, that the Lions are going to be very, very good next year. And again, Jahmyr Gibbs is a stud, although he wants his contract. Amon-Ra St. Brown is excellent. Jared Goff, the offensive line should be improved. It did take a step back last year. The defense is where the question marks lie. Obviously, secondary has major question marks. They will have Aiden Hutchinson be starring off the edge. In the division, I think 11 wins will probably do the trick. Now, if you think that's high, I'm just telling you, look at the schedule for Detroit. A lot of indoor games, a lot of winnable games. They're going to be favored in, it looks like, 14 games this season. I'm just telling you, Detroit is going to beat up on some people. All right, so from an over, let's go to an under. And the first under is the New England Patriots, under 10.5 wins. Okay, we know they had one of the best schedules last year in this century in the NFL. It was lined up, everything for them perfectly. They're not a great team. They were very good. Drake May was excellent. You look at the defense, and it was fine. It did not look great in the Super Bowl. It looked pretty good at home in the rain in the playoffs. But there's just nothing to me that jumps out about this team. However, adding A.J. Brown does throw a bit of a monkey wrench into this, because if they have the stretch the field receivers and the run game cooks, Vrabel's offense is going to be good with May. That being said, the schedule is absolutely unforgiving. It is, you know, as you would expect, a very tough first place schedule. And I do believe there is some regression. This is probably an 8 or 9 win team, still in the wild card hunt, but definitely under 10.5 for the New England Patriots. All right, next bet, we're going back to the NFC. My Philadelphia Eagles. I'm riding that Jalen Hurts train, baby. I know people don't like him. I don't know what it is. Oh, he only throws to one part of the field. You know, and he just keeps winning football games. He's got Saquon Barkley. He's got what I think is one of the best defenses in the NFC. It's right there with Seattle, guys. It is a tremendous defensive front. The secondary has been excellent. And you look at some of these numbers of a wide receiver by committee. It's not really quite a pick your poison, but the tight end grouping is strong. The wide receivers are, there's no alpha. You know, I don't think they have a number one, but I don't know that they need one. The real question is Sean Mannion's play calling. And the more you start to read about what he wants to do, it's starting to sound like not going to be a tush-push kind of year for the Eagles. That being said, I still like them over 10.5 wins. I have them winning the NFC East. All right, so from an over, let's go to an under. And I'm going to go back to Bo Nix and the Denver Broncos under 9.5. Again, anytime Vegas sends out a signal, you've got to interpret it in as many ways as possible. So 14 wins last year, right? Host the conference championship game. I mean, hell, if Bo Nix doesn't get hurt against Buffalo, they probably beat the Patriots at home, right? And they're in the Super Bowl. Now, you go from 14 wins, 11-0 in one score games, to 9.5 when all they did was add Jaylen Waddle? What am I missing here? Something seems up in Denver, and I do believe that those first six games, I don't know if we could pop the schedule on the screen, but guys, there's a real world where they're 1-5 or 2-4 after six games. It is that brutal of a schedule. And again, the Davis Webb, Sean Payton stuff that we just talked to James Palmer about is very interesting. That is probably the most interesting head coach, offensive coordinator subplot to watch. So I'm going under 9.5 wins on the Denver Broncos. Now back to an over. Jacksonville Jaguars? I know. J-Mac, what are you, over 8.5? Listen, they're in a division with the Texans, and everybody loves the Texans. And we do have here in the notes that Jacksonville did need to win 8 of 9 down the stretch to get into the playoffs. I fondly remember that Chiefs game. Everybody loved the Chiefs. I told you guys, it was Monday Night Football. Give me Jacksonville. And Lloyd made the big play, picking off Patrick Mahomes and running it back for the score. Tremendous game. That kind of jump-started the Jags for the second half of the season. Now, they did lose Travis Etienne, the great running back. However, we also didn't see much of the superstar rookie wide receiver slash DB that they traded up in the draft for. And I do believe we're just going to see him, hopefully, only play one side of the ball where he can specialize. I like Trevor Lawrence. Over 8.5 wins for Jacksonville for me. And finally, we're going to the New Orleans Saints, and I'm going to go under 7.5. This is mostly a fade the public. Why? Everybody likes New Orleans. Everybody likes Tyler Shuck. Now, if you look at some of the data, what we're hearing for the last, you know, two decades is there is zero correlation between late season surge and the next season, which kind of hurts Jacksonville, but I digress. So, Tyler Shuck, good quarterback. He's got a solid receiving core. You know, Kellen Moore did some nice things last year. I'm not a believer in this defense, and I don't know about the schedule. It does not line up as great for the Saints. It's under 7.5 in a division where the Falcons don't really have a quarterback right now. Baker Mayfield seems PO'd, and everybody kind of sort of likes Carolina. It is so weird if you look at playoff odds for this division. It's wacky. Because basically, nobody knows who's going to be good. I decided to go under 7.5 on the Denver Broncos. So to recap, overs, Lions, Eagles, Jags, under, Patriots, Broncos, Saints. And if you're keeping track at home, 4 of those 6 teams were in the playoffs last year. All right, so moving on from win totals to the Dallas Cowboys. I think we've done a great job, Rachel and I, the last, 8 days, not talking about this irrelevant franchise that somehow drives unbelievable TV numbers because they were good 30 years ago. But Jerry Jones decided to open his mouth yesterday, talking to the media. I mean, again, camp just opened. The Cowboys haven't done anything in a couple years. They haven't threatened the Super Bowl in forever. And this is what Jerry Jones had to say to the media.
2: Think we've got a chance to really be good. It's going to be hard. Bottom line is, I love the excitement. You guys, for all practical purposes, don't expect us to be a contender in the Super Bowl. Y'all don't. Why would you? I like that. I do. I like that. And I like what we put together to show you that we can do it.
1: So basically, Jerry Jones just skips over, we're gonna win the division. We're going to get to the playoffs. He just jumps right to Super Bowl. Why? Because this is what these guys do. These are the Elon Musks of the world. Just hype, hype, hype with no numbers at all to back it up. No evidence or anything, but it's just driving the hype train. Get everybody excited, get people talking, and now our show is force-feeding you Dallas Super Bowl contender. Like, they've got no chance at the Super Bowl. None. I just looked at some of the numbers from FTN. Dallas, 3% chance at the Super Bowl, 39% chance at the playoffs. Now, it gets funnier because, you know, okay, the offense, hey, they were good last year. Let's be real. The offense was very good. Pickens and Lamb, Dak Prescott had a good year. Offensive line was a work in progress, but they were good. The defense was abysmal. 32nd by most advanced metrics. They were terrible. That losing Micah Parsons, you know, right before the season hurts. But through the Micah Parsons trade, Dallas has rebuilt. And it looks to me like they're going to have as many as five or six new defensive starters. I'm really bullish on Caleb Downs. I think that's, you know, the crown jewel of this defense. But Jerry then decided to talk a little bit about the defense as if they weren't the worst in the league last year. Here we go.
2: Oh, I think to contend for a Super Bowl, which would, if you contend, you got a real chance of being in it and being in the game. I think those are the kinds of things that I don't believe are an outlandish or a reach to expect. And so that's a successful season. I expect us to be significantly improved defensively. Significantly improved. And I actually expect us to improve over on the offense. And I expect the enthusiasm that Coach has talked about here to be contagious on the field.
1: I mean, he's 83 years old, guys. Maybe tomorrow we'll have a list of the 32 NFL owners and see how many spoke at training camp. I'm going to guess, I'm just guessing that we're looking at under five. He's doing this to hype the Cowboys so that podcasts, radio, TV, all talk about them. Are they going to be good? Define good. Their win total, according to the staff, is 9.5. Okay, that's solid. They're going to be better than the Giants. I feel confident in saying that. I feel pretty confident in saying they're going to be better than Washington. They'll need to catch some breaks, you know, health-wise to topple the Eagles. Maybe they win the division. That to me would be a massive season for Dallas if they won the division. But like just this leap to Super Bowl, just a news flash to anybody in the media. If you do like a Super Bowl bubble and the Dallas Cowboys are even in it, like you're doing it wrong. They do not deserve by any metric. Go look at the Super Bowl odds for all 32 teams. Dallas is not near the Super Bowl bubble. But interestingly, neither are the Bears. Yet a lot of people love them. That could be because Ben Johnson is thought of as the next McVay. I mean, you know, Schottenheimer, he ain't the next McVay. So I can't with Jerry, you know? It's extremely frustrating. Now, I want to bring in Rachel here. Rachel, before we go to break, I just need to ask you, you've covered the NFL for a long time.
10: Yes.
1: You know Washington well.
10: I do.
1: You know Dallas well.
10: I know Jerry well.
1: Will he ever shut up?
10: No, Jerry Jones loves being Jerry Jones.
1: Yeah.
10: If he doesn't talk like this, then he's not Jerry Jones anymore. Then he's just some guy who owns a football team. Come on. It's like the end of Goodfellas. Some jamoke, you know, right? Whatever. The guy eating pasta with ketchup on it.
1: I like my owners quiet and behind the scenes. How do you like your owners?
10: I think Jerry Jones has made the Dallas Cowboys who they were. They are America's team because of Jerry Jones. This is the whole package. What I don't think Jerry Jones should be doing is running the personnel for this team. Mm. It is time. Let someone else have the reins there. You can still be giving the press conferences. You can still be the face. You can still be telling everyone they're going to win the Super Bowl and that Dak Prescott's going to be the next president. Whatever outlandish claims you want to make, you can still do all of that stuff. You can still be Jerry Jones. You don't have to be one of those other guys. Oh. But let someone else make the personnel decisions, because to me, the financials alone that he has messed up over the last 5 years, it is so much money that he has unnecessarily had to pay out to these guys that he has franchised and franchised instead of just extending them the way, say, the Eagles do early when you know they're talented. It's prevented you from adding more talent to the roster, and that is why they are in this cycle that they've been in.
3: So let me ask. I thought, when the Cowboys were winning Super Bowls in the 90s, you know, we love to talk about credit because both of us are married people, and I'm the guy who's like, hey, everybody, I just brought in the trash can from the curb. You know, like, can you give me some credit here?
10: Yay.
3: By the way, I scheduled this.
10: Do you babysit your own kids, too?
3: I do not babysit my own kids, but I do babysit our dog, who's going through some stuff right now. He's going to be fine. Don't worry. But, like, does Jerry get the Super Bowl credit for the 90s, or is it the coaches? Or is it the players?
10: Dude, that was like, I'm thinking 30 years ago. So absolutely, Jerry gets some of that credit because he was doing the personnel stuff back then, too. And you give credit to the people designing the recipe and buying the ingredients in the grocery store, to use the Bill Parcells analogy for the second time in the show. But he doesn't get the credit. If he gets the credit for that, he also gets some of the blame now.
3: I would
10: and
3: hope so.
10: 30 years in, there's a reason that we don't see a 30-year president or GM of a team, right?
3: Yeah.
10: At some point, you need a new voice, you need new thoughts, you need new people with new ideas. Head coaching in the NFL has certainly gotten so much younger than it was 20, 25 years ago. And in the front offices, we are seeing people look at things differently. It's not just analytics or Moneyball or any of that stuff. It is just approaching new reality. Differently, the new contract and cap rules, all of the different things that make a front office good requires some new learning and turnover.
3: Yeah.
10: And Jerry Jones has just held on to that with such a grip that you have someone sitting up in front of a bunch of people at a press conference saying, we're going to win the Super Bowl this year, because in his mind, that recipe is still good from 30 years ago.
3: Yeah. So the tag on the screen says Jonesing for more. I'm jonesing for less of Jerry Jones.
10: But not less publicly. It's fine. Go be
3: I don't like carnival barkers. No,
10: be
3: I want
10: carnival
3: less.
10: Barker.
3: I don't. No, no.
10: And that matters less to Cowboys fans. What matters more is somebody actually on the inside of the building making the decisions.
3: Yeah, and he's not doing that. All right, coming up next, Rachel's going to tell us why LeBron had to leave L.A. this summer. And remember, Jeremiah Smith, the Ohio State superstar, he's joining the show in about 15 minutes. Coming up here on The Herd.
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15: Temperatures are going to be hot again this afternoon as highs get to around 91 with mostly sunny skies and south winds at 5 to 10 miles per hour. Heading into tonight, we will cool to a low of 71 and skies will become partly cloudy before the chance for rain and thunderstorms increases for tomorrow.
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1: Back here on the Herd, got Jeremiah Smith, the Ohio State wide receiver, stopping by in about 8 minutes. 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
34: I'm going to see a Northwestern person like popping up behind him on the screen. You know that's going to happen. All right, Jason, you know how after a big story, big thing in sports happens, that's when we get all the details what really went on. Like everyone leaks out what they didn't want to say at the time. That is what's happening now with the LeBron situation. ESPN reporting that people close to James believe the Lakers were never serious about re-signing him. And former player Jim Jackson thinks he knows why. He said, if you're going to pass the mantle to Luka, LeBron couldn't be there. The idea that Luka couldn't be the real leader of the team if LeBron was still there in the locker room, his gravitational pull. Look, I always say LeBron's like a planet unto himself. But I'm not sure that the leader has to be the best player. I don't know. What do you think? Do you think Luka could have still thrived with the Lakers as the best player or been the leader with LeBron still there?
1: So are there examples of that, the leader not being the best player?
34: I mean, Kyle Lowry wasn't the best player on the Raptors when they won the title. Kawhi Leonard was, right? Chauncey Billups, not the best player on the 2004 Pistons. We've had leaders who are sort of the more older, wiser guy were the best players. The younger upstart. I mean, I 2006 guess, when Shaq and Dwayne were the best players on the Heat when they won that crazy title. You had Udonis Haslem and Alonzo Mourning. Trust me, Alonzo Mourning's his own planet. Like, he was still the leader in that locker room.
1: I just, everything with LeBron is, he's, like you said, he's in his own universe. Mm-hmm. It's just so different with him. I actually kind of like this Jim take.
34: Yeah.
1: I'll leave it to the great Jim Jackson, obviously, to a Big Ten legend to come up with. And I don't disagree with it. I kind of sort of wish I had come up with this on my own. You know, Luka, can it be his locker room when he's got to kind of defer to LeBron? After every game, the media is not directly going to Luka. It's often LeBron. And so now that he's gone, Luka sets the tone, talks to everybody like he is the guy. There's no question as, well, LeBron said this, or LeBron's going to be the number three guy or the two. All that's done, right? The noise is tuned out.
34: Well, that noise is tuned out. Yeah. I mean, it's still the LA Lakers. There's always going to be noise, right? And Luka's been the head guy on the team, right? He certainly was the leader in Dallas. But Dallas is different from Los Angeles. And the crucible that is the LA Lakers, I don't know. I mean, I was around that team, you know, a ton these past couple seasons. I don't think Luka always minded.

0: That they have different skills. There was, in my opinion, there was certainly an opportunity for them to coexist, but apparently the Lakers don't think so. Maybe people in Luka's camp don't think so. I don't know. I do know, you know, we've already seen a couple outlets reporting that Luka's going to have this like Slovenia camp. People are going to go over to Slovenia on the Lakers roster. They're going to do sort of sightseeing and activities and things like that.
1: I've heard Slovenia is amazing in the fall.
0: Beautiful, yeah. Beautiful in the late summer and fall for sure. Absolutely. If it was Jokic, she'd just take him to a bunch of horse races and that would be the end of it, but I don't know. We'll see. Look, guess what? Now it's Luka's team. So, and it's going to be built more around Luka. So we will see. It's, you know, you're picking them to finish high. We'll see. You know, it's easy to say it's LeBron's fault when LeBron's there. When LeBron's not there, you got to start, the blame goes other places. So we'll see what happens. I don't know. All right, let's talk about the Big Ten since we're going to be talking to people from the Big Ten shortly. Dominant conference, Jason. And I'm not just saying that because I don't know if you heard. I went to Northwestern. 3 consecutive national championships, 11 total playoff wins over the last 2 seasons. The SEC, remember they used to be good?
1: Wow.
0: 5 playoff wins over those same 2 seasons. In fact, head to head, if you look at the last 4 times the conferences have met in the playoffs, the Big Ten has won all of them. And it's not just me saying these things. It's not just me. Illinois' head coach, Brett Bielema, has been outspoken on social media, and he's got a new quote here. He said, "The SEC, they want to live in 2005 forever." You don't have to guess how I feel. Do you feel the Big Ten has taken the dominant conference crown of college football from the SEC?
1: For sure. 2005 might be, wasn't it more recent, like 2011?
0: I'm quoting him.
1: That's making it sound like the SEC is archaic. Yeah, that's rough. Bielema running his mouth. I wonder, does Illinois have any SEC teams on the schedule?
0: I'm not sure if they do or not.
1: Interestingly, our staff is telling me, we might have a Big Ten player showing up shortly.
0: Yes.
1: Rachel. All right. Let's do one more headline.
0: Okay. All right. But I will say that I think that the Big Ten did such a great job of saying, all right, we don't have the recruiting advantage. We're going to settle on other things, coaching, playmaking. And of course, that NIL money didn't hurt Mark Cuban. Yeah. Anyway, Falcons, we had to get to the story, Jason, because this is your favorite story of the day.
1: Huge.
0: Came into training camp, unsure if their starting QB was going to be Michael Penix Jr. or Tua Tagovailoa. Guess what? Neither guy is available right now because Tua is having a back flare-up issue. Not considered serious. He's going to have to miss some of camp, though.
1: Can you get a new mattress? Like a back flare-up? You're not like 45 years old, dude. What's going on? A back flare-up?
0: I mean, how concerning is this if you're a Falcons fan? This is the guy you brought in to back up Penix or compete with Penix, who had, of course, an injury issue coming into this training camp. And now he can't even make it a week, Jason.
1: Jeez.
0: Not even a week. He's got a back flare-up.
1: Kevin Stefanski, do you know how brutal this is? He left Cleveland. Everybody's looking to get the heck out of Cleveland. Yeah. You say that
0: like it's a bad thing. He left Cleveland.
1: Sorry. I mean, Joakim Noah, you know, from the NBA had the great quotes about Cleveland. But he gets there. He's got, I got Tua. I got Penix. I got dudes, a quarterback.
0: Mm-hmm.
1: And now he's got none. And they had to sign Cooper Rush. Yeah. So anyways. All right. Rachel with the news.
2: Well, that's the news.
3: And thanks for stopping by.
2: The Herd Line News.
1: All right. Here he is. Jeremiah Smith, the star wide receiver for Ohio State. One of the best players in college football. Joining the show. Jeremiah, what's up, my man? How you doing?
4: What's up? How you doing?
1: I'm excellent. Thanks for joining the show. How's the Big Ten Media Days going?
4: It's been good. A lot of questions being answered. It was a pretty good experience to be here today and representing Ohio State University, so it's a blessing.
1: Yeah, I'm seeing some of the Big Ten honors. You're obviously the preseason offensive player of the year. Talk about team expectations for you and then individual. What are you gunning for this year?
4: Yeah, team expectations, of course. You know, we all want to win a Big Ten championship. Make it to the playoffs, and of course, win another national championship. But it takes a lot of hard work and dedication, to get to the moments. And personal goals for myself, want to win the Belinda Cup Award, and possibly be a Heisman finalist. But I know it takes a lot of hard work, to get them awards. So yeah.
1: I want to ask you about Ohio State. Obviously, you and Julian Sayin have a great connection. Last year was good, and you're looking to make the leap this year. What did you and Sayin connect with in the offseason? What did you guys work on together?

0: together to even make the connection better?
1: Yeah, first we me and Julian was working out a lot this offseason, spending a lot of time together in the weight room, pushing each other. So it's been truly special, you know, just to train with him this offseason. You know, just putting things out there in the field now. It's time to go put everything on the field and, you know, show why everybody we're the best duo in the country, and it's going to show, you know, this season for sure.
0: Yeah, a lot of these highlights that we're showing on the screen here, you're getting double teamed down the field, and it doesn't really matter. People can't stop you. I got to ask though, Jeremiah, when you line up and you see two guys shaded towards you, do you know, okay, I'm getting that treatment all game long? What goes through your head? Like, can I beat these two, or guys, everybody else is going to eat because they're trying to shut me down?
1: A little bit of both. I know I'm still trying to win my matchup. Even if it's two people on me, I'm still trying to get up and win. But at some point, you realize that, you know, this team not buzzing. They're not trying to let number four beat them. So I just know I got to be a good teammate and still, you know, run my routes and get open still, so it can open up something for the other guy, whoever on the other side of the field, a slot, tight end, running back, or whoever it is. So yeah. I'm always trying to do my job.
0: I think back to that Texas game in the playoff. They were able to hold you to one catch, and it was clear that their goal game plan was, we can't let Smith kill us, because I think you had just destroyed Oregon, or maybe you were going to destroy him the next week. But what do you remember about that matchup, and have you seen anything like that since?
1: No, I haven't seen anything like that since. I mean, they did a pretty good job, but no, you could say containing me. We went back and watched the film. I was open on a lot of stuff. Just, you know, quarterback realized they was doubling me, so they wasn't looking my way. So, but we still up in the winning the game, and that's all what matters.
0: Talk about the new offensive coordinator, Arthur Smith, comes from the NFL. Obviously, you know, we'll get to NFL stuff. But what has that been like? Is there going to be a new offense? What can we expect from Ohio State and Arthur Smith?
1: Yeah, you can see a total new offense. I mean, it's going to be a very explosive offense. I don't think last year, I mean, we was explosive, but when we needed to be, we wasn't. So, yeah, the offense is going to be very different. We're going to do a lot of different things in this offense this year. I mean, I love Coach Smith, and he's been a great addition to Ohio State.
0: I can't believe this. You're still only 20 years old, yet here we are, year three. They're talking about you like one of the best wide receivers in the history of the sport. You know, do you think, you know, physically, mentally, you're already ready for the NFL? I mean, you got one more season to go. You'll be 21. You're still on the very young side.
1: Yeah, I mean, I don't really know. We'll see whenever I get there. I can't really answer that question right now, but we got to be able to see.
0: Yeah, obviously you're getting peppered with NFL stuff, and you could stay another year. You know, Dante Moore stayed. A lot of guys stay. But I want to ask about some NIL stuff. And again, I'm not asking for your deals in general, but in terms of what you've seen in the NIL, what, do you think it's good for college football or great? Or because there's a lot of pushback now about it. I like the players getting paid. I mean, you guys are the ones generating the revenue and the profits. So talk to me about your thoughts on NIL.
1: Yeah, I mean, NIL is, you know, name, image, and likeness. I mean, I love it. I mean, it's, you know, it's paying a lot of, you know, kids out of high school, getting a lot of money, a little bit of money in their pockets at a very young age. But, I mean, you could say it's good and bad, but you see a lot of guys doing a lot of bad stuff with the money as well. So, I mean, you just got to know how to balance it in, know who you have around you as well, and be careful with your spending and stuff like that. So, yeah, I feel like it's good and bad into it, and I see, you know, both sides. So, yeah.
0: Yeah, what do you have in place to prevent that from happening? Obviously, everybody's coming to you. Hey, Jeremiah, hook me up with a car. You know, what do you got for me? You know, do you have, like, a family presence that's helping you out with that, agent, manager? What's the deal?
1: Yeah, I think I do a pretty good job with, you know, NIL and stuff like that. I mean, I have my dad who's in control of everything. I have an agent, I have a financial advisor and things like that who's, you know, really take care of, you know, all that stuff for me. So, man, if you want something from me, you got to go through my dad. So you're not really getting an answer out of me.
0: I love that. Now, obviously, people say, hey, man, Jeremiah Smith reminds me of Randy Moss. Some people will say Chris Carter. Tell me some of the names you've heard people compare you to, and then who you think you mostly model your game after.
1: Yeah, I mean, I hear all the comparisons from, you know, big type of receivers like, you know, Julio Jones. You hear Andre Johnson. You hear Terrell Owens. You hear Larry Fitzgerald. Things and them guys like that. I mean, you just try to take anything and everything from, you know, all them type of guys and apply it in your game. But I feel like I myself, and you know, all of them was their own type of player, so I don't really try to compare myself to anybody.
0: Yeah, I knew you said it. Smart guy. This guy knows his stuff. So, Jeremiah, let me also ask you this. When was the last time a cornerback talked trash to you in college football? Anybody line up and was trying to get in your head, say something? Come on. First of all, name the guy. If you don't want to name the guy, name the team at least, and what he said to try to get in your head.
1: Yeah, we was playing Penn State. One of the corners was just talking a lot of trash that game, and he ended up being quiet by the time it was, you know, halftime in third quarter. So I think after that, he was done talking trash after that. Don't want to say what he said, but he was talking a lot of trash.
0: During the tackles or when you line up, he's like, you're not getting anywhere. Like, is it in the middle of the play? What's it? Break it down for us.
1: Yeah, it's really is during the play or after the play. That's when he was doing a lot of talking. But, yeah. I mean, after me and Carnell was done with him, he was pretty quiet after that.
0: Yeah, by the way, have you kept in touch with Carnell Tate? He's in the NFL. I think he's suiting up for the Browns, probably going to play a big role. What did you learn from him, if at anything?
1: Yeah, no, with Carnell, no. I mean, yeah, we was just in Miami a little bit for my break, spending a lot of time together. But what I learned from him, though, just, you know, staying consistent. I mean, because Carnell is one of the most consistent person I've ever been around. So me and him, he's just a smart player and do everything the right way. So then he was a great blocker, great route runner, did everything right. So who wouldn't want a receiver like that? Yeah. So, yeah, no, just trying to, you know, do the same thing for myself.
0: I know that you're going to say we take every game one game at a time, but you know that there's two circled on the schedule. Obviously, Texas, you guys beat them last year. Now you got to go to their place. They're favored this year. I don't know. Your thoughts on the matchup against Texas?
1: Yeah, it's gonna be a hard matchup. We're going down there to their place this year. I think is it a 7:30 game, 7 o'clock game, whatever time it is. It's gonna be tough. We gotta be ready for the crowd noise and everything that come with it. So I think we're gonna be prepared when that time comes.
0: Is there any place that you anticipate being a tougher venue than Texas? I don't know, maybe Michigan. We'll get to Michigan in a sec.
1: I don't think nothing gonna beat Texas. That's SEC right there. I don't think. Probably you can say USC. Hopefully USC. I heard Nebraska hard place to play out as well, so we'll see.
0: Wow. Yeah. Okay, USC. All right, let's get to the Michigan game, Jeremiah. I'm sure you got a lot of buddies on Michigan. Obviously, you guys have had a pretty good run, but it's not always easy against them. How important is it to you to beat Michigan? Is this like everything the fans are talking about, the family, the friends, everybody?
1: Yeah, I mean, it's a very tough matchup. Going into that week, you know, everybody, you know, just uptight about everything. We know what that win or loss mean to, you know, this university and everybody in Ohio. And we don't want to lose, and they don't want to lose. So we, you know, doing everything in our power to win that game. And that's all what matters. That's all what matters is winning the game.
0: Yeah. All right. Jeremiah Smith, I've got to get one other NFL. I'm a big Jets fan. You know, we got two picks in the top 10. We're thinking quarterback and Jeremiah Smith if things break our way. And I know you're getting this all the time, but you have to at least think about it with your friends and family. Man, I would love to go to this city or play here. You've spent a lot of time in Florida, obviously. Do you have any, do you ever think about that? And if so, where? I mean, listen, a lot of people want to go to California. Out here, it's sunny and beautiful.
1: I mean, I don't really think about that stuff right now. I'm focused on Ohio State football right now. When that time comes, it comes. A lot of people try to put in my ear, oh, you should go here, you should go there. Mm-hmm. I want to see you here. I mean, but I'd love to go somewhere where there's no state test, but yeah.
0: Jeremiah Smith, Ohio State. Listen, we got to close up on that one. That's as good as it gets. Thinking about the state tax. Sure. How's the state taxes in Ohio, by the way, for the NIL stuff? You don't have to answer.
1: It's all right. It's not as bad as, you know, other states, but yeah.
0: New York, California. Yes, I understand. All right, Jeremiah Smith. Yeah. Hey, man. Thanks a lot. Congrats on all your success. Look forward to watching you this season, bud.
1: Yes, sir. Thank you.
0: All right. The great Jeremiah Smith. Oh, how? He's 20 years old and he's already thinking about the state taxes. Man, this guy's got it together. All right. Let's take a break and we'll be back after this on The Herd.
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5: With your Ag News, I'm Farm and Ranch Director Sarah Heinrich. A new analysis from University of Illinois and USDA economists says growing health disparities are contributing to workforce challenges across rural America. The report finds adults ages 25 to 54 in rural communities are dying from natural causes at significantly higher rates than their urban counterparts, with cancer, heart disease, and circulatory disease among the leading causes. Researchers say the trend could have lasting economic consequences by reducing the available workforce needed to support rural businesses and local economies. The study points to several contributing factors, including sedentary lifestyles, poor diets, obesity, nicotine use, and cardiometabolic diseases. Researchers also suggest community conditions, rather than simple living in a rural area, may play a major role in the widening health gap. The findings highlight the importance of improving health outcomes to help strengthen the long-term vitality of rural communities. And we'll be back with more Ag News right after this.
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5: The United Soybean Board has approved a $122.5 million budget for fiscal year 2027, investing soybean checkoff dollars to expand markets and strengthen demand for U.S. soy. The farmer-led board says funding will support research, promotion, and education across food, feed, renewable fuels, industrial products, exports, and sustainable production. USB Chair Brent Gatton says, "We're focused on what moves volume and creates value, from protecting the markets we have to accelerating new uses and opening new doors for U.S. soy. Key investments include expanding renewable fuel markets, increasing demand for soybean meal and soy oil, growing exports in more than 90 countries, and developing new industrial uses for soy-based products." The budget was approved during the board's July meeting and is aimed at helping soybean farmers remain competitive while creating long-term market opportunities. With your Ag News, I'm Farm and Ranch Director Sarah Heinrich for the Growing Harvest Ag Network.
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0: Back here on the Herd, good stuff from Jeremiah Smith, the Ohio State star receiver. So naturally, he said a Penn State cornerback talked trash to him. And then him and Carnell Tate just cooked the guy. So what did I do during the commercial break? I went to YouTube and I looked up all of Jeremiah Smith's catches in that game. And there is a certain player who was getting roasted. I'm going to assume he was the guy talking trash. I love that stuff. Shocker, okay? Little fun fact about J-Mac. When I play in men's leagues, sometimes in hoops, I'm known to talk some trash. Now, I definitely like to know what I'm getting up, going up against. But I've been known to run my mouth just a little bit. Not quite as much as, say, Draymond Green. And let's bring in this Draymond Green sound. So Draymond Green, of course, comes out as the loser in the LeBron sweepstakes. I mean, I don't know how much of a loser you can be if you get a $27 million contract. 1 year, 27 mil, like 2 days after LeBron picks the Sixers. But as Draymond is wont to do, he quickly went to his podcast and needed to offer up a take for the masses. Here's Draymond on why LeBron couldn't get over his history with the Dubs.
14: I ultimately don't think Bron was ever able to get over, man, like, the history. And I understand it. That's the hurdle to get over. You know, I don't think it's the team. I don't think it's the organization, anything else. I think it's the history. Like, you know, we live in a day and age where everybody who doesn't have anything to say has something to say. And so he's going to get crushed if he comes to the Warriors. Oh, man, you went to team up with Steph. Ah, you had to go to them. Da-da. All the things that people would have said. And I think ultimately that weighed in on the decision a lot.
0: Yeah, I don't know that I totally agree. A couple thoughts here. Do you remember how bad it was when he left Cleveland and Dan Gilbert wrote that letter? Comic Sans, shredding LeBron. 4 years later, he went back to Cleveland. Dan Gilbert was still the owner. Like, he got over it. He got over the history of the owner tearing him to pieces in a letter that I'm sure the owner regrets. LeBron got over it. And, you know, Draymond definitely has a point. Obviously, people would say stuff. They said stuff about Kevin Durant. Right? Kevin Durant goes to join Curry. Kevin Durant gets ripped. But I do want to remind some other folks that Jaylen Brown of the Sixers had some not very nice comments about Bronny in the last few years. LeBron just got over it. That's water under the bridge. So I don't know. I mean, LeBron, you know, we hear about grudges. Tom Brady, I remember every single quarterback that was drafted ahead of me. Guys do that stuff all the time. Right? They use it as motivation. But I'm guessing not all of them hold a grudge and refuse to do something because of something else. I don't know. Rachel, I want to bring you in and ask you. I don't totally agree with Draymond's take. I understand where he's coming from. But do you think that's the reason he didn't pick Golden State?
15: I don't think Draymond meant the history of the fact that Steph beat him in 2017 or any of that stuff. I think it meant that he saw what happened with Kevin Durant when he went over there, and he didn't want to be part of that. And this idea of, oh, you had to go join who is considered still. I mean, look, we haven't had a lot of repeat champions or repeat finals in the NBA. There's been eight champions in 8 years. But right before that, was the Golden State Warriors dynasty versus LeBron James and the Cavaliers over and over and over again. And the fact is that, yes, LeBron had the biggest win in 2016, but they lost to Steph Curry in 2015, and they lost to Steph Curry in 2017, and they lost to Steph Curry in 2018. So I think that history is a little bit of like, oh, if you can't beat them, join them. That's what KD did. Look what happened to KD, as opposed to there's a grudge. Because we have seen, well, at the beginning of the Steph Curry-LeBron rivalry, there was a lot of hard feelings. Remember those Halloween cookies with the tombstones?
0: Oh, that's right. Yes,
15: all
0: yes,
15: of that
0: yes,
15: stuff.
0: Yes.
15: And, you know, Klay Thompson up on the podium laughing at LeBron and Kyrie. That went away. And then just like with a lot of, you know, the old high school football rivals, all of a sudden they're the ones in the bar 20 years later telling stories together. That's what these guys have become. They're on the Olympic team, high-fiving each other, whispering to each other off camera, you know, on the court and everything. It's not the history of you beat me. It's the history of watching Kevin Durant go to a team that beat him and how bad that was, and the fact that it is Golden State specifically. Now, I don't think it's the same thing.
0: No.
15: Because the Warriors right now are not the powerhouse that they were when Kevin Durant joined them. I actually don't think Kevin Durant going there was a big problem. But
0: I don't either.
15: Yeah, they did, and LeBron is sensitive to that kind
0: of
15: stuff.
0: Was it 70? That was the 73 win team that he joined.
15: Yeah.
0: Yeah. LeBron would be joining like a 39 win team, or whatever the Warriors were last year. They weren't great. Maybe it's 42, whatever the number was. Bad team. Got smoked in the play-in by the Suns.
15: Yeah. But I don't doubt that Draymond is right. And we heard Rich Paul say kind of a version of that also, that it was a concern. And look, LeBron does care what people think about him. You know, the decision is a scarring event in his life and was something that was really unpleasant and miserable and turned him into a villain he didn't want to be. And he's talked about that since. So I don't think he was looking for in his final chapter to have to go be the Black Hat again for another season. And maybe he just thought like this would be too difficult. I think it actually would have been greeted pretty warmly if he had gone to go team up with Steph. It's not like he was coming directly from Cleveland. And I think that people would have thought, oh, man,
0: we joked,
15: the Expendables or whatever. I mean, everyone's got like a million old movie titles they want to throw, but it would be the greatest show. You think Steph Curry, LeBron James, Draymond Green, there was talk of, should we bring Klay Thompson back?
0: Oh, geez.
15: If that was the traveling road show, there was not one boo I would hear in any building I went to watch a game with those guys in.
0: I just was thinking about Draymond when you're talking, and I'm like, Draymond's got a podcast. He's going to be a Hall of Famer.
15: Mm-hmm.
0: What if Draymond got drafted by, you know, the Portland Trailblazers?
15: Yeah, but that's
0: or the Orlando. I know it didn't happen.
15: I hear that all the time, but that's true for a lot of guys.
0: A lot of guys.
15: I'm going to do it again. The 10% of top guys would be great everywhere. The bottom percent of 10 guys would stink anywhere. The middle 80%, it is about fit. And if you are lucky enough to be on the team with the best coach or the other best player or a guy who fits your skills perfectly, the way Steph Curry and Draymond Green just fit each other perfectly, you could be a Hall of Famer or you could be a guy who never won a title.
0: So he's in that 80%.
15: He's
0: not
15: in
0: the top 10%. So maybe he's not a Hall of Famer. Just kidding. He's obviously a Hall of Famer because of the accolades and because of the fit. But it's just like, I don't know.
15: But
0: Draymond,
15: that's most guys in the Hall of Fame in any sport. Well, top 10%.
0: I just
15: phenomenal.
0: Feel like it's weird that
15: anywhere,
0: we talk about
15: anytime.
0: Curry, LeBron, Durant, all these superstars. And then
15: but
0: Draymond
15: talks about
0: keeps
15: Draymond
0: being a
15: in that
0: point.
15: Level.
0: No, but we're always talking about him. He's always in the ether.
15: Yeah,
0: like,
15: because
0: why?
15: He's a big presence. Yeah. And don't
0: only
15: we want that in sports?
0: Yeah.
15: Do you want the strong, silent type? We're not talking. No one talked about Tim Duncan this way.
0: Yeah, Tim Duncan needs a podcast. All right, coming up next, Seattle Seahawks. Is there regression coming for the Super Bowl champs? That's next on The Herd.
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19: This day in sports history. July 29th, 1981. Prince Charles and Princess Diana get married. Meanwhile, back in the U.S., baseball is on strike, and it has been since June 12th. 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No games, no stats, no hot dogs. Fans aren't talking box scores. They're talking bargaining tables. It's the summer the crack of the bat went silent. And that's what happened. This day in sports history.
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24: Rookie undrafted free agent Jack Strand is taking first-team reps at quarterback for the Falcons today. Michael Penix is recovering from ACL surgery, and Tua Tagovailoa is sidelined with what is reportedly a stiff back. Atlanta running back Bijan Robinson, as well as Detroit's Jahmyr Gibbs, are not practicing today, appearing to be hold-ins as they seek new deals. Meanwhile, the defending Super Bowl champion Seahawks also have their camp underway. A veteran Pro Bowl defensive lineman Leonard Williams says it's all about now sustaining the success.
25: I feel like last year, you know, we started putting the mix together and like all the ingredients and all that type of stuff. And this year you really see it like boiling and becoming more just of a foundation. And to me, the culture is the biggest thing that we need here. You know, guys are going to come and go, like I said, and I feel like if we have a culture and a foundation like that, you know, we'll always be a winning team.
24: Williams is entering the final year of his contract, making him eligible for an extension. That's sports. I'm Frank Arrington.
1: Play that back. Wait a minute.
2: If the Cavaliers had the Sixers' current roster, we wouldn't be waiting. If Bam, Giannis, and Spo were in Cleveland, we wouldn't be waiting. If Draymond and Steph were in Cleveland, even at their age, way past their prime, we wouldn't be waiting.
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0: Hour number three on The Herd. What a show we've had. Just talked to Jeremiah Smith, the great wide receiver from Ohio State. Only 20 years old. That is crazy. And coming up in 15 minutes, new UCLA head coach Bob Chesney. He's changing the culture. I tried to tell you guys a couple months ago, I snuck it in when Cowherd was talking about USC one day. I was like, listen, keep an eye on UCLA. Their recruiting right now is top notch. The Bruins are coming, folks. Big Ten is so ridiculously stacked. All right, we're going to start here. Listen, you know I love a good hot take, but I haven't heard this one elsewhere. What's going on with the Seattle Seahawks? They lose offensive coordinator Clint Kubiak after winning the Super Bowl. They lose running back Kenneth Walker. What do you think it's going to mean for next season in Seattle? Because I don't know. I look around and I'm like, hey, I know you guys steamrolled and absolutely steamrolled the Patriots in the Super Bowl, right? And Warren Sharp came on the show yesterday and had a real interesting take on the Seahawks and their future.
27: I don't think people realize the buttons that Kubiak was able to press last season that changed dramatically from 2024 to 2025, dramatically reduced the rate of 11 personnel, three wide receivers on the field, dropped it down, used a lot more 12, and was the number one most efficient offense out of 12 personnel. If this offense is not to that same level because Kubiak's ability to dial up these things early on in games and on first down, keep the team ahead of schedule, he's no longer there. He's down in Las Vegas coaching the Raiders. That's going to be a big time problem for this offense.
0: Folks, it's weird. 20 turnovers for Sam Darnold? I somehow forgot that. Now, you know, I've been on the show here for a few years now. You guys know I'm very numbers oriented, right? The sun sets and rises every day with the numbers. I mean, that's my edge. You know, I didn't play football at any level. How the hell am I on TV talking about NFL all the time? Because of the numbers. That's where I find my edge. And, you know, I had a take earlier this week that, let's just say, some people disagreed with. And I had a former Super Bowl champion player text me. He's a two-time All-Pro. And he's like, hey, J-Mac, listen, I love you, but this take, you know, if you want the players to respect you, you can't say this stuff. And I told him, you know, respectfully, I didn't play at any level. They're not going to respect me regardless. Here are the numbers to back up my take. And the response was very silent, shall we say. I'm just telling you, the numbers say a lot about the NFL. And I know there's the, well, I played and, you know, folks, I'm just telling you, look at some of these Seattle numbers. So Warren outlined it, 20 turnovers for Sam Darnold. Remember, this was on a defensive-led team. Defensive-led. Yes, they returned 9 starters on defense. The defense will be very, very good. But if they take even a step back a little bit, Sam Darnold has to do more. Sam Darnold has had 2 great 14-3 seasons with a Brian Flores defense and a Mike McDonald defense. He didn't have to do much. When he was pressed to do stuff, bit of a turnover machine. Now, yes, you could say, well, Jay, 4 of those picks were in one game, right, against the Rams early in the season. Okay, fair enough. When it came time to fourth quarter comebacks, Sam Darnold delivered. Well, not really. They weren't trailing often in the fourth. He had 2 fourth quarter comebacks. One of them was fluky as hell against the Rams. We know that. But hey, sometimes you catch some breaks. So I look at those Darnold turnovers. I'm like, oh, geez, that's significant. And then Warren mentions the loss of Clint Kubiak. So I drill down deeper. Kubiak just didn't leave. He took 2 other coaches with him from the offensive staff. So now you're down 3 coaches from the offensive staff. And oh, by the way, Kenneth Walker, the Super Bowl MVP. And now we know that the new OC has never called plays before. Fleury is his last name. And he comes from, you know, the Shanahan Kubiak system. So it'll be run first. But we had some issues in the backfield, do we not? Charbonnet coming off a major injury. He's not really a bell cow. And then you've got Price, the young kid out of Notre Dame, who I like, but I don't know if he's going to hit the ground running. And beyond that, there isn't a lot of depth. So now you're talking about, okay, so we're taking away the offensive genius in Kubiak, who's now a head coach of the Raiders. We're taking away the Super Bowl winning MVP. And people will say, well, Kenneth Walker didn't do much in the regular season. He had 200-yard games. Very fair. And in the postseason, when you want to shrink the games and you want less on your quarterback, what do? You hand it off to K-Dubs. And Walker was a monster. 200-yard games in the postseason, 4 touchdowns. It was a defense and running back-led Seahawks team in the postseason, guys. And again, I'm not saying they're falling off a cliff, okay? That's obviously not going to happen. But I did look at the schedule. It is somewhat difficult, especially down the stretch. If they are teetering in wild card territory at all, we got 2 very late games in the season against the Rams. There are 2 cross-country trips, one from Seattle to Philly, one from Seattle to Carolina. And you just look at the schedule, you look at the losses, and you're like, is there regression happening in Seattle? We shall see. All right, now on to what I think is the biggest NFL actual news of the day, and that is the Baker Mayfield saga in Tampa. Folks, what? Baker Mayfield is a guy who led Tampa to the playoffs 3 of the last 4 years. And the team decided, we're not going to extend you. You're one of the lowest paid starting quarterbacks in the league. You know what? We're going to let you play it out here. Final year of your deal, no extension. And it caught me by surprise because I'm like, wait a minute, this is the same Baker Mayfield who has the same number of playoff wins as Dak Prescott? They both have 2, by the way. Like, well, we don't want to pay him? Now, I don't know if Baker's a franchise quarterback. I do know this. He's still only 31. He's still in his prime. And as I said, he got Tampa to the playoffs 3 of the last 4 years. Yeah, it's in kind of a weak division. I get it. But at the same time, what the hell's going on in Tampa? I mean, Baker's numbers since joining the Bucs are very, very good across the NFL. He's put up good numbers. And as Baker will tell you, he's not missing any games due to injury. This guy's showing up. Here's Baker in June talking about his need for a contract.
1: Told you guys, it's not going to affect how I approach this. Things will happen when they should. But for now, I'm worried about getting better each day, finishing mini camp and this offseason program the right way, and going into training camp. So, yeah, just handle it one day at a time.
6: Has there been any indication to you about, you know, during these negotiations about the need to protect your body even more? I mean, I know it's a delicate balance.
1: I've started every single game last year for the 3 years, so I don't know if that should ever be a question.
0: Combative Baker. I like it. You know, we're shaping up to Baker betting on himself. And if you want to go look at the track record, it kind of sort of has worked for him. Go back and look at what happened at Texas Tech when he got to college. Then he goes to Oklahoma, you know, and he gets jettisoned by the Browns, bets on himself, showed out against the Panthers, bets on himself against the Bucs. And now he's like, guys, can you pay me? And I did look, guys. Baker's around 16th in the league for quarterback salary this year, but he's below guys like Daniel Jones. Sorry to beat up on Daniel Jones for the second time this week. And Deshaun Watson, who I don't think has done jack squat in the league in the last 4 years. How is Baker below them? I mean, $33 million is nothing to scoff at. That's a fine salary, but he's not even near what he should be paid. And again, I'm not saying he should be paid like Dak Prescott. Again, same number of playoff wins. But you paid Dak Prescott, and now Dallas can't get to the playoffs. So I don't think you pay Baker Mayfield $60 million. I don't even know if he's 50. But can we bump him up to $45 million? Remember what's going on in Tampa. So they finished last season 2-7. That's not all on Baker. They had a bunch of injuries. And oh, by the way, Todd Bowles was so bad down the stretch. We don't even have time to drill down on how awful he was. They finished 2-7, missed the playoffs. So now you've got Bowles entering the season on the hot seat. No contract extension for your quarterback. By the way, there's no young quarterback in the pipeline that they're waiting on. And oh, by the way, you just had 2 leadership anchors walk out the door in David and Evans. And it's like, you know, Mike Evans is going to go catch passes in San Fran now. And it's like, Vita Vea, get me out of here. What's going on in Tampa? I mean, I think Baker has a right to be upset. Again, I'm not saying you pay him at the top of the market, but letting him walk out the door, it's very difficult to find a quarterback in this league. So the Miami Dolphins are like, hey, let's move off to we'll get a new quarterback. Let's go get Malik Willis. Malik Willis has proven nothing in the NFL. Absolutely nothing. I think he threw under 150 passes last year. Might have been less than that. And they're willing to pay him. And the Bucs don't want to pay Baker Mayfield. Listen, if you want to do the full reset, go for it. They're going to be too good this year to draft in the top 10. They're not going to be that bad. The division, I know some people love the Saints. I ain't in that boat. I think the Panthers are going to be on the struggle bus again. I tried to sell the staff on the Atlanta Falcons as a big story today. They're not biting, but both quarterbacks are hurt. Listen, Tampa could go out and win the division with Baker Mayfield. That's how bleak that division is, and you don't want to pay him. I mean, show the man some respect. He brought you guys back after Tom Brady left. He won you a Super Bowl. Tom Brady leaves, and now Baker Mayfield's got you back at respectability, and you don't want to pay him? Kind of disrespectful. As they like to say, pay that man his money. Baker's got to get paid. All right, coming up next, UCLA's got a new football coach, Bob Chesney. He is a coach on the rise in college football. He's changing the culture with the Bruins. He's going to talk about the 2014 playoff that's proposed. Do all that next with Bob Chesney of UCLA.
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9: It is going to be a quiet afternoon as skies stay mostly sunny with highs near 91 and south winds at 5 to 10 miles per hour. By tonight, our skies will become partly cloudy and lows will be around 71. Heading into tomorrow, the chance for rain and thunderstorms is going to return with a high of 85. From the Killaland Live Doppler HD Storm Center, I'm meteorologist Jalen Borson.
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0: Back here on The Herd, got UCLA new football coach Bob Chesney stopping by in a minute to talk about how he's changing the culture with the Bruins. Chesney, of course, was at JMU before UCLA, and I know JMU very well, having graduated from there. Our football program was okay, 1AA back in the day. Now we're legit. And Chesney took us to the college football playoff. We did cover the spread, very important to some, against Oregon in the playoff on the road. That was a wacky fourth quarter, if you guys remember. This is shaping up as a monster college football season in the Big Ten. I mean, we just talked to Jeremiah Smith from Ohio State. We know Buckeyes are going to be good. Michigan's going to bounce back. They've had a lot of turmoil. If you followed the former head coach who was, well, we'll just move on from that. Michigan will bounce back, and UCLA appears to be on the rise significantly. Their recruiting efforts have been massive. So let's bring in Bob Chesney, UCLA's new head football coach, live from Big Ten Media Days. Hey, Bob, how are you, man? Thanks so much for joining the show. Very excited. How's your first Big Ten Media Day going there?
28: It's going good, man. It is a car wash for sure. Everywhere you turn, there's another interview, which is pretty awesome. And just getting a chance to see all these coaches in action and meet all the people and see a lot of the media. It's been really great.
0: Yeah, I was just looking at the depth chart. It looks like maybe 15 new transfer starters. I don't know if that's the exact number, but it's going to be a new culture. Talk about building that at UCLA.
28: Yeah, there's right now, we ended up with 63 new guys on this team, 45 of them are transfers. So it is really that. We really want to try to find guys that have played meaningful snaps. We want to find guys that have come from good cultures. We want to find guys that can add to our culture and continue to grow on a day-to-day basis. And that's what, you know, we feel like we found with these guys. So, you know, they bring energy to it every day. They love playing this game, and they don't have to go to work. They get to go to work. And that's a really important part of us, being able to turn this thing the right way.
0: Yeah, so I'm a JMU graduate, so I was following you last season. Incredible run to the playoff, outstanding. How big of a leap is it going from, hey, listen, Harrisonburg, Virginia is a lovely place, but it ain't Westwood. Just talk about that leap and bringing a bunch of players to the West Coast.
28: Yeah, so obviously there's a big difference between Harrisonburg and Los Angeles, as you know. And I loved my time in Harrisonburg, and I think that the people that live there are very proud of it and proud of that football team, and rightfully so. You know, it's just a team that continues to win at every level, and I've been really, again, proud to be associated with that, you know, that university. But we did. We ended up bringing 10 players with us, and those 10 that we brought with us, I think, are all guys that can contribute. Obviously, the stakes are a little higher here. The coaching, you know, the players, the stadiums that we're going to play in, just go through all the things. The air is a lot thinner at this current level, you know, where we're at. But I do think a lot of the same, you know, formula that came into what we were able to do, not only at JMU, but previous places, yeah, the fundamentals and those standards all still travel.
0: I'm sure recruiting is a lot more fun. I know you guys are crushing it on the recruiting trail. My guy Vic, who I know pretty well, he's killing it. I mean, talk about, like, just recruiting at UCLA versus what you experienced back at JMU.
28: Yeah, well, very different. Obviously, I think that just the idea of being on the West Coast, and, you know, when we bring a lot of guys out, we brought them out in January. So a little bit different weather than what they might have, yeah, been going through on the East Coast, and had an opportunity to just see the benefits of that. But, you know, just to me, I had to get out here. I had to meet a lot of these coaches. I had to be able to start to get a footprint going. Obviously, the amount of time I spent with a lot of these West Coast coaches has not been, you know, magnificent over my past bunch of years, but at the same point in time, it's not about the quantity, it's about the quality. And I think we've opened our doors. We had 180 of them come to a free coaches clinic. A ton have been at practices, mm-hmm, sat in our meeting rooms. Those are all things we got to do as far as, you know, establishing this footprint and making sure that our time spent with them is extreme quality.
0: Yeah, now we saw Kurt Cignetti in Indiana make an incredible run here over the last 2 years. And instantly people are like, listen, this is how quickly it can be done in the new NIL era. You can turn programs around quickly. I mean, you don't want to put too much of a burden on you guys at UCLA, but I don't know. It seems like you guys are ranked about 13th in the preseason poll. Obviously, you can use that as motivation. What's a realistic goal for the squad this year?
28: Yeah, I'm sure most coaches say the same thing, but for us, whatever our goals are, we have to have our standards that match them. And our goals necessarily aren't public, but our standards are things that we have to live on a day-to-day basis. But I don't want to put any, you know, artificial ceilings on what we can accomplish and limit ourselves in any way. But I also don't want to hide behind the fact of, hey, this is a year where we're rebuilding and accepting less is what we're going to do. That's not the facts either. We got to be able to go out here and play the brand of football that needs to be played in this league on a day-to-day basis and just continually truly evaluate ourselves honestly and grow every moment we can. That's ultimately what this journey's about.
0: Yeah, very well spoken, Coach. I want to ask about the quarterback situation. You got two brothers there who are really awesome. I hear a lot of buzz about Madden. Obviously, Nico, NFL prospect. Talk about the situation at quarterback right now and how optimistic you are.
28: Yeah, well, obviously it all goes through that quarterback position, as we all know. You watch games when teams go back and forth. It's usually the quarterback making some pretty heroic plays, and you have to be able to do that. You got to play the game that's being played at that moment, whether it's tempo and you got to speed up or you're down and you got to do more things. But you got to play each play individually throughout that, and I think both of those guys embody that. They're very talented, as you know. You know, they had illustrious high school careers, yeah, and they are in a position right now to lead a team and be sharing a room together, which is pretty rare, about, you know, 20 minutes away from where they grew up. That's a special moment, and I think that's one of the things that I'm excited to just watch what they're capable of and make sure we put them in positions for strengths to be highlighted and weaknesses to be avoided.
0: So, Bob, when I moved my family across the country here, man, that was tough, man, just moving across the country, setting up shop, you know, transitioning to FS1. I can't imagine what you're going through, you know, coming across the country, coaching UCLA, and now in the recruiting environment and NIL era. Can you just talk about how rapid of the last 6 months it's been for you, just a whirlwind.
28: Yeah, I mean, it's been just that, and I think you hit the nail on the head with the majority of it. It's not one of those moments where you just come over here and say, hey, this is all we got to do. There's things to be done in every single, you know, department that touches this program and in every single person that touches this program. So that's really important. But again, I think probably, you know, the work's the work, and we all understand that as coaches. I'm just proud of my family and the way they were able to handle it. You know, our kids came over here from Harrisonburg, yeah, with, like, I think 2 months months of school left. So we're able to walk away from all their friends and just come over and integrate themselves into a new system, a new across the country, and meet new friends. And I'm just really proud of the maturity and the way that they you know made this transition for me a lot easier than you know if it would have went a different way and they weren't happy and didn't see the value in it. And I'm just really proud of what my family's becoming as well.
0: I got to ask Bob about the NIL. A lot of people are complaining. Hey, we got to rein this in. It's out of control. I don't know. It almost seems like, hey, this is the hand we're dealt. Shouldn't we just deal with it, guys? Let's stop complaining and get to work. Where do you stand on NIL? Are you one of these like, hey, well, we got to tighten it up here. This is out of control.
28: Yeah, I mean, I do think there's an element to tighten it up. I don't think we want to see ourselves in moments where there's 75 or $100 million rosters out there. I think that that's really becomes the haves and have-nots, and the playing field gets skewed quite. It's already there, but it could get skewed even a little bit more. But to me, what are we doing? You got to make a decision, and you either are competing or you're complaining. And I just will not allow our guys to go through, you know, a day where they're complaining. So the alternative is competing. So whatever the rules are that we got to play by, we got to play by them. And whatever we got to do, whatever work we got to put in to make sure that we're one of the teams that's more funded and that, you know, fortunate part is, well, I think we have the third or fourth highest alumni base in the entire country. We're located in a pretty cool area. And on top of it, it's a, you know, the number one public school in the country, six or seven out of the last 8 years. There's a lot in here.

0: Ground is out here. Have you had a taste yet of what it's like battling the other school across town, USC, for recruits and the rivalry and what it means? Have you gotten any sense of that? I know it's tough because you haven't coached a game yet.
1: Yeah, no, I think as far as like the recruiting, they do an unbelievable job, you know, and obviously they're funded very, very well. So, you know, it's hard to really, you know, beat them at this moment just because they have a little bit more than you do. But at the same point in time, you know, we got to get this place right and we got to get it to a point where we can compete with anybody at any time, and we will do that. So I'm excited about it. I think I don't worry about any other teams. We have enough things we got to do on a day-to-day basis and get better at on a day-to-day basis that, you know, to worry about anybody else doesn't make any sense. So we just got to continue to grow, honestly evaluate ourselves, and figure out what we got to do to be better.
0: Yeah, Bob, I want to wrap up the a lot of chatter this week about the 24 team playoff. We're just making leaps. 24 team playoff, I have no problem with it. I like competitive football games, you know, but some other people, you know, some other leagues maybe are not as big of fans. Have you given any thought to this, or you want to weigh in on it?
1: Well, this is how I lived my life, you know, growing up, obviously, in the D3, D2, FCS world. It was that, you know, you were in the tournament. So you're who you scheduled, who you played, not necessarily, you know, how many losses you had, but who you lost to and by what margin is what it came down to. And if your strength of schedule wasn't good, you weren't getting into playoffs. Like, that all mattered a lot. So we were constantly playing up, you know, wherever we were at. And we were constantly trying to find the best like schools to be able to, you know, boost our, you know, our record at the end and our strength of schedule. And I think that's what we all got to consider and think about at this level. 24 to me, I don't know. I don't really have a strong opinion about it. I think whatever the rules are, we'll play by. But when you look through it, I think basketball's at 70% of their teams make the playoffs. I think almost every other sport is close to 45 or above as far as how many teams make the playoffs. We're at 8% right now that have a chance to make the playoffs. 8%. Like, that to me is just a little bit different. Now, how long's the season? What are we doing with the championship game? How much wear and tear on the players is this? You know, what are the ramifications of losing the bowl system them for, you know, those towns and those people? Like, but there's a lot, there's, with every action, there's a equal and opposite, you know, reaction multiple times over. So I think that's where, you know, someone's going to have to come up with these rules and figure out what the best path forward is. But I don't see an issue with, you know, letting more teams in. But at the same point in time, I get it. If not, we just made it, you know, at a, you know, group of five school, we just made it. So, you know, whatever the rules are, we'll play by them and we'll do our best to get there.
0: I love it. Bob, great stuff. Thanks a lot. And, you know, continued success in your college football endeavors. I'll see you again this season.
1: All right, man. I appreciate it a lot. Thank you.
0: Bob Chesney, first year coach at UCLA. Really good stuff. I like him. Listen, he's got some numbers, spitting numbers on the college football playoff expansion. That's great. Coming up next, we'll do Rachel with the news. And also there is another college football coach talking at Big Ten Media Days. We'll dive into that. Oh, we're going to go to Herdline News. All right, let's go to Herdline right now with Rachel.
2: No.
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4: This is the Herdline News.
5: Very impressive talker, right?
0: Yeah.
5: I mean, he just comes across really well. Remember when across town over here at USC, Lincoln Riley was the new hot college football coach?
0: It
5: was a good first season for him at USC, 2022. Riley led the Trojans to an 11-3 record. Caleb Williams won the Heisman. Those were the days, Jason. But in the 3 years since, Riley has gone 24-15, which means there is a lot of talk about how this is a little bit of a put up or shut up year for him at USC. Top-ranked recruiting class in the country, quarterbacks coming back. They have a really tough schedule. It's ranked one of the toughest schedules in the country. Do you think if they don't make the playoffs this year, because he's never made the playoffs here at USC, that he's on the hot seat?
0: Ooh. I guess I would counter a question with a question. What's his buyout after the season? honestly, that's like the talking point.
5: Does that even matter anymore?
0: Yeah. I don't know. Listen, you're not kidding. That schedule is tough.
5: Yeah.
0: Oregon is a national title contender. We know Ohio State is. I don't think that UCLA game is going to be a layup.
5: Nope.
0: Penn State has a new coach, and I believe
5: Washington's
0: Matt Campbell.
5: On there.
0: Yeah, Washington's not going to be bad. I like some of the things they do. what's he going to take, 9? Does he need to win 9 out of 12? Is that going to do it?
5: Probably. I mean, you know, the sort of upside version of the schedule is 10 wins. The downside is 8. So maybe 9.
0: Oh, I forgot. Indiana, the defending champion.
5: Yeah, Indiana's
0: champion
5: on there. Come on, man.
0: You can't just go to Bloomington. You can't go to Bloomington and win. Yeah.

0: Yeah.
1: Holy cow. So you think he's got to win 10?
0: Schedule. I don't know. Obviously, it probably depends on the way they lose games that they lose or the way they win games that they win. But I know that when you pay, you want what you pay for, right? You don't have the top ranked recruiting class because the boosters haven't shelled out money. So those are the people that control sort of the noise in the athletic department zero over whether you get fired or not. And these people have paid for a very good recruiting class. I think there's going to be, I think that seat's going to be pretty warm.
1: I mean, they should go 4-0, right, to start. They'll be favored by double figures in all those. And then the Oregon game, hosting Oregon. I don't want to say it's a swing game, but if you can show up in that game and not get blasted by Dante Moore and company, it's fine, right? But that Oregon, Washington, Penn State, then they get a bye before like the second half of the season, which is Ohio State, Indiana.
0: I mean, the early line is that they should be favored in 9 of those games.
1: Okay.
0: So they should, quote, win 9. I don't know.
1: That's what there's no mess ups, you know, like no accidental losses, a kicker blows a game or something.
0: Nobody wants the expansion of the college football playoff more than USC and Lincoln Riley.
1: Listen, did you hear the numbers that Chesney said?
0: Yeah.
1: I mean, 80% of college, or was it 70 or 80% of college basketball teams make the NCAA tournament. And in, I don't know where he got that from.
0: Is it 8%?
1: 8% for football?
0: Yeah. But, you know, it's a different game, obviously. You can play 2 basketball games in 1 3- or 4-day period on the weekend. You can't do that in college football.
1: Fair.
0: So by definition, unless you want the playoff to last 3 months, you need to have fewer teams. That's just math, Jason.
1: Yeah, well, I don't know. I mean, aren't they already playing the Natty in like January 23rd or something?
0: Yeah, well, that's what I mean. You can't, how much further are we going here with college football season?
1: So. Maybe you don't take 3 weeks after the conference championships?
0: It could be.
1: Maybe some guys get buys. I don't know. There's a lot of highly paid college football people.
0: Yes.
1: Hey, do your jobs, guys. Figure it out. Get us 2014.
0: We will see what happens here in LA, setting up for a good college football season. Let's go back to the NBA because we have some new reporting to talk about. Steph Curry and the Warriors. A lot of talk for the last few days, Jason, about the back end of Steph's career, how the Warriors are handling it. New report from The Ringer said that the Warriors could have brought Jaylen Brown to Golden State, but the front office decided Brown was not, quote, the right player to carry the Warriors beyond the Curry era. Jason, if I am Steph, beyond the Curry era, what about during the Curry era? During the Curry era, Jaylen Brown could have helped. And yes, at the trade deadline, the cost for Jaylen Brown was really high, but clearly wasn't that high when they got rid of him this summer because we saw what Philadelphia paid for him. So certainly Golden State had the resources to bring Jaylen Brown to play on the Warriors. They decided not to do it because he might not be the right guy to give an extension to beyond the Curry era. And if I'm Steph Curry, I am asking about these kinds of things when I meet with them. And he will have that opportunity coming up because he is eligible for a 2-year extension at the end of August. So they are going to start talking about that extension. Shams reporting that they are both amenable to an extension. They're both looking to work something out. But I don't know. What assurances would you need if you were Steph Curry to sign that extension?
1: Well, I mean, the big problem, Rachel, is you go back and you don't want to revisit history, but they screwed up Wiseman and they messed up Kuminga because they were trying this 2 timelines thing.
0: Mm-hmm.
1: What about 1 timeline?
0: Okay, but yes, definitely teams make misses on draft picks. Those were misses, and the way they tried to develop them were misses. I'm not going to say you have to have 100%, right? But I think that especially if you screwed that part up, you have to put your money down for this part. Like the idea, and yes, they went out and got Jimmy Butler, and that's great, and they spent money on him, but he got hurt. And by the way, he was a player on the older end of his career who had a significant injury history. So him getting hurt wasn't some big fluky shock thing. So now you are looking at a contract with his contract, Jimmy Butler's contract, that is tradable because there are teams that would take that contract and just let it fall out and not extend him and then have that money to pay someone else. Jaylen Brown's contract is huge. You could have swapped those contracts. If I'm Steph Curry, I am not signing that extension until I know what they plan to do for these next 2 years. Because if they're just planning for the era after me, as much as I know Steph would like to stay with the Warriors, and there's an argument, hey, he won 4 championships there. So, like, even if nothing else happens, that's enough. He will obviously get to retire a Warrior if he stays, all of that stuff. But I don't know, man. I watched him in the Olympics. He's the reason Team USA won. Yeah. He can still play great basketball. I wouldn't want to just sit around and play out the string if I were him.
1: Yeah. Let me ask. So the Jaylen Brown trade talk thing, Butler was still healthy at the time, right?
0: The trade deadline? I'm not sure. He got injured in February. I'm not sure.
1: Okay. I'm just curious.
0: Which side it was.
1: Would the Celtics rather have Jimmy Butler's expiring, right, or Paul George?
0: According to what Brad Stevens said in the press conference after the Jaylen Brown trade, he was talking about the amount of money being tied up in all these contracts and how difficult that was. I wonder if they would have had rather had the expiring contract, because he was saying you can't have two players taking up 70% of your cap, which was the situation with Jaylen Brown and Jason Tatum. Jaylen Brown's contract's 3 more years. Paul George's is 2 more years. So you're still going to have 2 more years of two guys taking up 70% of your cap. One would be better. I just, again, worrying about the post-Curry era, and this is the second time in 3 days we've had a report of Joe Lacob, the owner, worrying about the post-Curry era. I talked about it on the show yesterday. We saw Dan Gilbert obsessed with this the last time LeBron was in Cleveland. Guess what? Meant he didn't put enough into the end of LeBron's last year or two in Cleveland, and LeBron left because he wasn't playing with a team that could have kept him in championship contention. Steph Curry doesn't want to leave Golden State. He is looking to sign this extension. But you got to give him a reason to sign it. He's basically been spitting in this guy's face.
1: It almost sounds like Lacob, Gilbert, they're thinking of this as a business. Boy, Shea Center is going to be pretty damn empty when Curry leaves and we got no stars.
0: Especially if you haven't taken care of Steph on the way out. Fan base is, I'm not alone here. The fan base feels exactly like I feel. And if they feel that you have messed up the end of Steph Curry, the guy who got you that arena, who got you all this money, who got you all those titles, they're not going to be sticking around for the bad team afterward. Yeah. If they feel like the reason why they have a bad team in the few years after Steph Curry's there and they're in a rebuilding phase is because you gave it all for Steph Curry, they're going to show up for that plucky young team. I don't know, man. This feels like an easy, easy thing to execute and just an own goal to keep messing up.
1: Remember the final Jordan year, how they basically set it up so that, hey, we're moving on from everybody.
0: Yep.
1: We're getting Scottie Pippen out of town. And we're just rebooting. They have not recovered.
0: No.
1: Derrick Rose kind of recovered them a little bit, but then he got hurt. If memory serves, no finals trips for the Bulls since then?
0: Correct.
1: I think they got to a conference finals with Derrick Rose, the one against the Heatles, and LeBron just smoked them.
0: Why are you getting rid of Michael Jordan? Why? That was the beginning of my career, was covering that team. Why?
1: Well, these owners, these rich guys, want to try to.
0: It's not in their best.
1: The
0: aren't they supposed to be selfish, though? This is not in your best interest. That's what I don't understand, is this is not in your best interest. Billionaires act selfishly all the time. Do that now, okay? In your best interest is to give Steph Curry the end he deserves. I promise you, the end after that, the post-Curry era, will be better if you do this now, even if you don't have resources. Because guess what you have now? Steph Curry. There you go. Yeah. All right. Let's get back to football. We were talking about the Cowboys earlier in the show. As we all expected, Micah Parsons came over from the Cowboys. Now with the Packers, going to be on the PUP list as he continues to recover from that ACL tear. But why am I bringing up the Cowboys when I talk about Micah, Jason? Because according to a report from The Athletic, if Parsons' rehab continues to go smoothly, guess when he might come back? Week 6 versus the boys and Dallas. How great would that game, DB? Sunday night game, Dallas could be massive. It's been a mixed bag, though, of guys coming back from ACLs. And that would be sort of the quicker timeline, that week 6 against Dallas. So what do you expect from Micah? If we're pointing toward his return here, what do you expect when he gets there?
1: I mean, it's been a long time, right? I mean, some of these, I don't understand totally some of the recoveries from injuries, like Daniel Jones coming off an Achilles. He's going to be back before Micah? Really? I'm stunned.
0: ACL is still brutal. Brutal.
1: Yeah, but it's just Achilles is supposed to be the worst injury in sports, pretty much. And the fact that he's going to be back, but Micah's waiting until week 6, and maybe they're being extra cautious?
0: Well, the Packers have something called the 9-month rule. The 9-month rule is you can't even get on the field to practice until it's 9 months after an ACL tear. So obviously that is a more conservative timeline than we have seen with some teams, guys trying to come back. But look, the reason they have that rule is because it's been a mixed bag. You know, it used to be an ACL was a career ender, right? Yeah. I mean, that was just it. And we have seen guys now, and medicine has advanced and rehab has advanced, but it's still been a mixed bag. You look at Joe Burrow, right? Came back clean from his ACL. That was 2020. Still looks great out there. Saquon Barkley had the ACL. He looks great again out there. But you guys got Von Miller, Stephon Diggs, Rashee Rice. These have not been as successful in the returns.
1: Yeah.
0: Our research department gave me a whole list here. It's really this, you know, it's up and down. So I don't know who we're going to get. I mean, I bet on Micah Parsons because you got to bet on Micah Parsons, right?
1: Yeah.
0: I don't know. I'd like to see that week six game, though.
1: Rachel with the news.
2: Well, that's the news.
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2: The Herd Lie News.
1: All right, coming up, Jerry Jones. We'll do a little Fernando Mendoza, not starting. A lot of fun NFL talk. That's next year on The Herd.
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8: Really? 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
11: Everyone seems to be hyperventilating over Romo's video claiming, it proves he was falling down drunk. Now, I have an unpopular opinion about this. I do. And tell me if I'm wrong. If you've seen it or you heard the audio, if you're blind and you've seen this here. Because honestly, he seems often far loopier when he's calling the big late TV game on a Sunday afternoon, a CBS NFL broadcast, where you sometimes need a Rosetta Stone to translate Romo into English in real time. So it's like, people say, oh my God, he's drunk. I see he's drunk. I see it right there. He's drunk. I see it. And I'm like, well, I don't know. 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
1: What a whirlwind Wednesday. Oh, I like that. I mean, Rachel and I have gotten so lucky. The LeBron stuff broke. Now we got Big Ten media days. And we have a quarterback decision officially made. The Raiders are starting Kirk Cousins. Whee! Feel the excitement. We had James Palmer on from Bleacher Report earlier. Here were his thoughts on Cousins versus Mendoza.
14: Kirk Cousins could teach this offense. He could coach this offense. And I think what Fernando needs to learn very early on is, yes, I'm more talented. I'm more physically gifted than Kirk. I want to learn how to beat teams with my mind in this offense. And that's what Kirk does. And I think that's the way this entire group, from Tom Brady to Clint Kubiak, has always thought of how it works with quarterbacks. But if he goes out there and, you know, absorbs everything, I mean, I do think he's mentally okay to go out there and play if he's hit early. That's one of the things that rattles quarterbacks. I don't think that will rattle Fernando Mendoza if he is put out there sooner than later.
1: Interesting. So you look around the league at the other potential quarterback showdowns. You've got the one that hasn't got off the ground yet in Atlanta with Tua versus, I can't believe I'm forgetting Tua's opponent, Michael Penix, the incumbent. You've got this Raiders one, which seems settled. You've got Kyler Murray versus J.J. McCarthy in Minnesota. And then I think that's pretty much it. I would like to say Geno Smith versus Cade Klubnik in New York for the Jets, but it looks like Geno's definitely going to be the guy. Although Klubnik has shown well, according to some reporters that are putting stuff out there. I just can't get behind Cousins as the starter. I think it's pointless, serves nobody any purpose. Obviously many people disagree. Rachel, we had guests on who disagree. So others do agree. And the thing I keep coming back to is this Patriots disaster with Drake May. Like, they decided Jacoby Brissett should be the starter, not Drake May. Then May comes in after four games. He clearly was ready. He was clearly the better quarterback than Jacoby Brissett. And he wasn't great, but nobody's going to be great right out of the gate, right? And then in year two, because he got a ton of action in year one, boom, they go right to the Super Bowl. And I don't understand holding Mendoza back. Now, again, if he goes into preseason games and he's vomiting all over himself, he doesn't know what he's doing, that's another story. But there's zero signs of that. But it sounds like, I don't know, can we go to the audio real quick of Kubiak proclaiming that Cousins is going to be the starter? Because this wasn't like a, hey, it was a competition and Cousins won out. Just listen to the verbiage from Kubiak.
15: For every position, there's got to be competition, right? The best player has to play. And that's not just what I'm going to see. You guys are going to see it in the preseason games. You know, we as coaches, we're going to see who the best guard is, okay, best quarterback across the board. There's battles everywhere on the roster. So it's important for me to be fair to the players is to put the best player out there. When we go out to practice tomorrow, Kirk Cousins is the starting quarterback. He's the guy. And he's going to get a ton of reps. And he deserves them because he's played really good football. But I want Fernando and I want Aiden to push him.
1: Don't love that. We also have great sound. Listen, this is that time of season. Camps are open. Largely coaches. Sometimes you get insufferable owners who are like, I got to get in front of the microphone. Here's Jesse Minter. This is interesting. So Jesse Minter and the Ravens have the highest win total in the league, according to Vegas, right? New head coach, first time OC play caller. Jesse Minter, really sharp defensive mind. He took to the podium today to defend his guy, Lamar Jackson. And listen, when you inherit a team that's a two-time MVP still in his prime, you could say stuff like this.
9: Well, Lamar's incredible. Again, best player in the league. When he's out there and he's, you know, obviously really engaged like he is, he makes everybody on the field better. So he makes the offense better. He makes the defense better for having to defend that type of player. All he's got to do is be himself. That's what he's proven that he is over the course of time. I do think sometimes when, you know, you're trying to learn new things, like it really energizes you because you know that there's like a requirement to get where you want to get between now and the game. So I just appreciate the way he's gone about his business.
1: I will say, I've never been a huge Ravens fan, just haven't. My brother lives in the area, goes to a lot of Ravens games. His boys, they're big Ravens fans. And so when I'm not glowing about them, I hear it from my brother. And so something tells me this team's going to be really freaking good this year. I don't know. Rookie head coach. He's never been a head coach. First time play caller. And something tells me this is going to work. It's weird though. You heard him say that Lamar is the best player in the league. And it's just so tough to say that in the NFL. There's so many players, first of all. But like in the NBA, if you say the best player in the league, you could have a credible argument. The best player touches the ball on every possession, pretty much. He is the fulcrum of the offense, plays at both ends, heavy minutes. You know, like Jokic, best player in the league. I could argue Luka, I could argue SGA. It's a real argument. I don't know that Lamar is the best player in the league. What does that mean, best player? Best talent? Well, I don't know. Myles Garrett cannot be blocked by anybody and just broke a record that the league has had for a long time in terms of sacks. Like, Myles Garrett might be the best player. But if it's most valuable, I think that's where the quarterback comes into play. They're the most valuable to the point spread. Is Lamar the best player in the league? I would say no. I think Josh Allen's probably a better quarterback than Lamar, even though he doesn't have two MVPs, because Josh Allen, you know, mostly has been healthy. Patrick Mahomes obviously has an argument for best player in the league, but it's just a weird title to give someone when in the NFL, the offense is only on the field for a certain amount of time. The defense is on for a certain amount. Special teams is on. Like, I don't think Lamar's the best player in the league. And that's why this list, and you heard Mark Schlereth yesterday or 2 days ago, really go after that list, the NFL top 100. It is a little goofy and silly. Lamar went from second to 69th in the span of one calendar year. That is silly. So I do like Jesse Minter hyping up his guy. And I don't know. I'm inching closer to Ravens in the conference championship and probably going to the Super Bowl. I have promised you Super Bowl picks Friday. In German, that's Freitag, I believe, because I did German 1 year in high school. We'll see you tomorrow.
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0: allergies, they're miserable. InTech, they're helpful.
1: I'm Dan Patrick, and this is Above the Noise. Baker Mayfield's NFL journey has been anything but typical for a number one overall pick. Instead, it's been defined by setbacks and the ability to prove doubters wrong. After leading Cleveland to its first playoff win in decades, a serious shoulder injury changed everything. The Browns moved on. Carolina became a disaster. And at one point, Mayfield was even taking reps on the scout team defense during practice. Then came Los Angeles, where he reminded people why he was the first pick in the draft. Tampa took a gamble from there, and it paid off big. Mayfield has revived his career, earned two Pro Bowl selections, and became the leader the Buccaneers were searching for after Tom Brady's retirement. Now comes the business side. For years, Tampa has enjoyed starting caliber quarterbacks at a discount, but not anymore. The Buccaneers, if they hesitate, there's no shortage of teams willing to pay for one of the best comeback stories. I'm Dan Patrick, and this is Above the Noise. 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
6: You can get out the brooms in South Florida because the Marlins just swept the Phillies, winning 8-6 today, providing a jumbled wild card race in the National League. The Diamondbacks topped the Pirates by a score of 3-0. So now Arizona and Philadelphia tied for that second wild card in the NL, while the Marlins and Pirates sit two games back of that final wild card spot. Jays and Nats tied up at one apiece in the seventh, while the Braves and Mets are tied up at two in the seventh in Queens. And Detroit's got a 7-1 lead on Baltimore in the seventh inning. Tarek Skubal recorded his 1,000th career strikeout for the Tigers in this contest. Could be his last start for Detroit as well. Saints defensive lineman Brian Brzee suffered an apparent knee injury in camp today, with reports from the NFL Network saying the team fears he tore his ACL. Bengals defensive end Shamar Stewart was carted off the field with a left leg injury. The 2025 first-round pick was spotted on crutches and wearing a knee brace later in the day. Browns gave safety Grant Delpit a 3-year extension. I'm Dan Beyer.
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9: Temperatures are going to be hot again this afternoon as highs get to around 91 with mostly sunny skies and south winds at 5 to 10 miles per hour. Heading into tonight, we will cool to a low of 71 and skies will become partly cloudy before the chance for rain and thunderstorms increases for tomorrow. From the Kelloland Live Doppler HD Storm Center, I'm meteorologist Jalen Borsett.
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11: And welcome to our middle of the week show. That means Wednesday. I'm Mark Ovenden along with Neil Graff in the studio today. I would guess you probably missed maybe, what, half dozen or maybe a little more than that shows during the course of the year. You're here almost every single Wednesday.
7: Almost every Wednesday. Probably not even a half dozen, maybe three or four. You know, Super Bowl week, couple other, maybe I'm going on family outings or vacations, but not very many.
11: Your sailing trip?
7: My sailing trip, which I'm not doing this year, so I'll be here.
11: Well, you're not going to do that.
7: We're not going to do it. We're going to take a year off. The couples that we go with had some things going on, so take a break.
11: I remember we took a neighborhood ski trip once when the kids were little. All the families went, and it was quite a few of the neighbors. And by the second year, four of the couples were divorced. I think one of the couples had, they were divorced and had like married or were together with one of the other. It was like Peyton Place.
7: Yeah. Too much closeness maybe on those trips. Huh?
11: Yeah, so be careful.
7: Okay. I'm forewarned.
11: Maybe it's good that you're taking a week off.
7: Good.
11: Good. All right. Well, I always look forward to hearing your, and I always like to live vicariously through your adventures, Neil Graff.
7: Well, and I think I mentioned a couple minutes ago, this Saturday we're going to the Black Hills to ride the 1880s train. I think I mentioned before, my son Ben is a train fanatic.
11: Oh, yeah.
7: So a couple times a year we go out there and ride that 1880s train. We have fun, but we're coming back, leave Saturday, come back Monday. So I'll be here for, should be here for Wednesday.
11: So during the fair, the Sioux Empire Fair, which starts Saturday? Is that the first day? Friday or Saturday, I think. Do you take him out there and go? They've got a building out there for like a local train club, and it's all set up with the small train. My dad used to have those.
7: Yes.
11: He had tens of thousands of dollars worth of trains.
7: Wow.
11: Yeah. And that he had set up in his office at my house growing up back in Boston. And those trains are cool.
7: Yeah, well,
11: and I think there's a building out there.
7: And we go, actually, it's like the Sioux Falls Train Club, I think it's called.
11: Yeah.
7: And it's open not only during the fair, but I think it's open about every Saturday during the year. So we go out there quite often when we're just trying to find something to do, particularly in the wintertime when there isn't a lot to do. We'll stop out there on a Saturday and spend, 30, 45 minutes just watching the trains go around. It's really pretty neat.
11: It's like a village, right?
7: It's huge, yeah. They've done quite a nice job of putting a city or a village together. It's really quite impressive. So anybody who's into trains should stop by there and take a look at it.
11: Well, you'll have a great trip out to the hills, and hopefully it's a little cooler than it's been. It was 115 in Rapid last weekend.
7: Yeah. Yeah, we'll go out now, and then we like to go out in the fall and take the train through the hills. With the foliage is turning, it's really beautiful. So
11: yep.
7: This will be our first of probably two trips out there.
11: Well, you could stop at the State A Legion Baseball Tournament. Sioux Falls West might be playing for the championship this weekend.
7: All right, well, I'll keep that in mind.
11: Against Rapid City Post 22. They've won 44 state titles, Rapid City Post 22, most of which under Dave Plouffe.
7: Yeah, that's right.
11: All right, we're going to take a break. When we come back, Chad Greenway is with us today. He'll join us. And then the second half of the show, Brock Thompson, the soccer coach at South Dakota State, will talk about their brand new facility that they are going to be building. They broke ground yesterday, and maybe a little World Cup talk as well.
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11: And welcome back to the show. I'm Mark Ovenden, along with Neil Graff, along with Chad Greenway. So it's literally our normal Wednesday crew. Chad, how have you been?
18: Been great. How you guys been doing?
7: We're good. We're good. A little cooler here today than it has been. I assume much the same in Minneapolis.
18: No, it's nice. It's not, here. It's hot.
11: It's not cool here.
7: Well, it's cooler, I said.
11: What are you talking about?
7: Well, it's been 95 to 100. What are we, mid-80s today?
11: Oh, no, it's in the 90s today.
7: Today?
11: Yeah.
7: Okay, maybe it just felt cooler, but...
11: wow.
7: Anyway, it...
11: sorry.
18: The AC's
11: sorry.
18: Always on at his house. It's beautiful here. I'm sitting by the pool. I was in the lake already today. I plan on going to the lake again. I'm taking a boat ride tonight.
11: Nice.
18: I'm buying a new boat this week. I mean, it's a big week. It's a big day. It's you know, we need good weather the rest of the summer.
11: So are we talking a new boat as in pontoon or a speedboat?
18: No, I don't pontoon. I actually love a pontoon. We have a couple different boats up here on the lake. I'm getting a new wake surfing boat.
11: Okay.
18: I have one. We've used it for 5-6 years. But the technology is a little older, so I'm getting into something newer with a little newer technology. But, you know, I'm still a farm kid, so I'm searching for the best deal. So, I'm trying to negotiate with these sales reps and get the best one I can get. But with our girls, the age they are, they love to be out and obviously tubing and wake surfing and doing all the fun stuff. And that's the boat we're using the most, so we want to get the right one. But, And then Madden will be home from college here in a week, week and a half, and then so we'll have her home for a couple of weeks to be able to use it. So hopefully the weather stays good.
11: Nice. Yeah, Nick's got a pontoon, but it's a strong enough pontoon. He had one, and he bought a more powerful one. So they go water skiing or they can, you know, pull the tubing's probably the favorite thing to do. But they can do a lot of stuff behind that pontoon. You can fit a lot of people on the boat.
7: Hey, Chad, are you a fisher?
18: My wife's always been a pontoon fan. She's always like, we should go get one of those. We have a bigger boat that we use out here on Tonka, because sometimes it's like being on Lake Superior out here with all these boats and traffic and waves. It can be a little busy. So pontoons can be a little rough sometimes, but I'm a big fan of pontoons.
7: Talking about water sports, are you a fisherman at all, Chad? You get out and throw a line out there once in a while?
18: I fish from the dock, very, very casually. I'm not a boat fisherman. I don't get that into it that serious, but the kids like to do it. And anytime we have friends over, I got a lot of, my girls haven't really gotten into it crazy, but I have a lot of, buddies that have sons and they of course love to fish. So they, when they come over, we're always throwing lines in the water and catching just for fun. I'm not a huge fisherman, no.
7: You know, I was thinking about Mount Vernon. Were there any lakes close to Mount Vernon where you grew up there? Mount Mitchell. What was it?
11: James
7: Lake Mitchell,
11: River, right?
7: James
18: yeah,
7: River.
18: Lake
7: but
18: Mitchell.
7: Any lakes?
18: Lake Mitchell. Firesteel Creek was right behind my house. You could get some really good bullheads in there. So a little bit of fishing there. But as far as going to big water, my grand, you know, before I bought a boat, this is the craziest part about buying a boat to me was, you know, when I went and bought my first ever boat, maybe it's 2011-ish, 2012-ish, I think. And they're like, here you go. And I'm like, well, now what? I don't know how to drive this damn thing. And because I'd only been on a boat maybe, you know, 10 times probably in my life. And that would be with my grandpa to go out to Lake Oahe or go out on the Missouri River, which is about an hour drive from Mount Vernon West, and get on the river and do some fishing with him. And that was kind of the extent of my boating.
11: Well, it sounds, and didn't your, did Beckett just turn 16? Did I see that?
18: Yeah, so number two daughter, Beckett, turned 16. Going to be a sophomore here, so she got into a new vehicle. She passed her driver's test. She's had quite the week as well. So
11: she got a, is that a Ford Bronco?
18: She got a Bronco, yep. Uncle Craig there at Vernity and Mitchell hooked her up. He's a GM over there in the Ford dealership. Got a sweet little shameless plug for him over there, Bernighty. Hope it's not against your sponsors.
11: No, that's okay.
18: We got it.
11: It's quite all right. And it's a baby. It's like a baby blue, powder blue.
18: Powder blue, Easter egg blue. It was the one she wanted, and I had him look for it. And of course, you know, those dealerships able to find them. I don't think they make those anymore. That color, I think that Heritage Edition Bronco, and he was able to find one. So I actually had it like back in December. And my nephew Reed actually sold it to us, which is fun. He works there at the dealership from time to time.
11: He does.
18: And he does. Yep. In between while playing now, you know, football at Dakota Wesley.
11: Okay.
18: Moved back to Wesleyan, and to finish his college career. So that's pretty fun. And then so then he kept it for me, and we surprised Beck, and I just told him the whole time, man, we couldn't find that one. Sorry, buddy. What other colors sound good? You know, blah, blah, blah, just playing the game, and then boom, surprised her. So it was pretty fun.
11: Wow, that sounds great. All right.
18: I drove a 83 Ford Tempo for my first car back when I was 14, so
11: Neil,
18: that just goes to show you how things have gone.
7: I had a 1968 Volkswagen VW,
18: there
7: little bug.
11: Stick shift,
7: four-speed, yeah.
11: Yeah, George McClure, one of my college roommates and fraternity brothers, had a VW stick shift in college, and boy, did that get a workout from all of us.
18: Yeah, I was going to say, some people have four on the floor back in the day, and I had holes in the floor, so that was what the car I had.
11: I had a Chrysler Town and Country station wagon with with Mark O on the license plates. It had electric bucket seats. Wow. If I had a date, I could. I had control over the seats,
7: I
11: could put her seat down and get yelled at. What are you doing? I don't know. I must have hit the wrong button. Sorry.
18: Yeah.
11: That was my first vehicle, and I could get to Cape Cod to Dennis, where my high school girlfriend, her parents had a place down at West Dennis on Cape Cod. It was 100 miles from our house. I could get there in an hour.
7: Ooh.
11: And the vehicle did not smell very good by the time I got there. But it's like, what are you in such a hurry for?
18: Like, yeah, exactly.
11: I'm going to the Cape. Give me a break. So,
18: yeah, that's right.
11: So you had a Ford Tempo.
18: Yep.
7: VW
11: and
7: Bug.
11: And you had a VW Bug, and I had a station wagon.
7: The good old days.
11: Yes.
18: That's right.
11: And that's what
18: Simple
11: I took.
18: Life.
11: That's what I took to college. Yeah, I remember dating one of the cheerleaders, and at least I thought we were dating. And the next thing you know, a guy with a yellow Corvette came along and stole her away. I'm like, wait a minute. This just isn't fair. Chad Greenway, our guest. All right, let's switch gears here before I get myself in trouble. I know Neil wants to talk about the Vikings stuff, but I want to start off with the Raiders quarterback situation, because Kirk Cousins sounds like he's going to be given the keys to start. Is that okay? When you got the number one draft pick, when Kirk Cousins is not your future, are you okay with starting Cousins and letting Mendoza learn from him, or just throwing Mendoza into the fire like so many number one draft picks have been over the years?
18: I think the reason Kirk Cousins exists in the NFL at this point is because he has proven over the course of his entire career to be an unbelievably solid, high-character man who is going to do a really good job with your football team. And he's going to do a really good job of navigating that weird space of being a vet quarterback trying to extend his career, but also teaching a young guy how to play. And to me, I don't think you could find a better person to do that for Mendoza, and I'm fine with it because we've seen time and time again these quarterbacks get thrown to the fire and it just simply not work out. And it turns out, you know, a lot of these kids, Sam Darnold included, they just needed time. They needed maturity. They needed to see it. They needed the pace of the game. They needed the pressure. And you need time. And I think it's a really smart play for a Raiders organization who doesn't always make the smart play. And I think it's great. And I think it's, you know, that's why you pay Cousins to be there. And that's why, to me, it's worth it.
11: Yeah, because you're looking at Patrick Mahomes sat the whole first year, didn't he? Was it Alex Smith who was the quarterback?
18: Yep, 100%. And you look at Alex Smith, just a perfect situational quarterback to be a veteran leader who's you pay good money to be there, and it's a benefit to your organization long term, as it's clearly been for the Chiefs.
11: And obviously, Aaron Rodgers sat for a while before he got Brady. More than a year before he got to play. Brady, yes, but Brady got thrown in there because of the injury to Drew Bledsoe when he broke his ribs. But
18: I mean, Jordan Love, the Packers have done it well multiple times in a row. Yep. I mean, you look at what we really could be doing here with JJ is you know you have a situation, it's kind of happened differently, where you could have a situation where it's Kyler's team and he gets another year to learn, and Kyler may demand a huge amount of money after this, and he may be led away, and you may keep JJ again to say, hey, you're ready now. And to me, wouldn't that be a massive win for an organization, especially the way they got, you know, financially got Kyler? So those situations exist out there. And again, like Sam Darnold, it took longer. Right situation, right time. Well, is it real? Is one season real? Well, you go to Seattle and win a Super Bowl. It's like, yeah, it's real. He's mature now. He's the guy. He's been through the fire. And sometimes, you know, I think back to my own career. If I get drafted to a different place, is my career completely different? Is my career short, 2 years and out, because I just didn't have the right situation? It happens to every player. He's got to find that right fit.
11: Yeah. Well, and Darnold won 14 games the year before with the Vikings, so he proved himself over a two-year period. And you're right, because at one point, who would have ever imagined that Sam Darnold could have been a great quarterback in the NFL? Certainly not me.
18: Well, you got to look at who's around him. It's like, you know, football, the ultimate team game, and you can have, there's a couple of positions that if you don't have, you probably won't be good, or you better have a really, really good defense, and that's quarterback, and quite honestly, the other position is left tackle. I mean, you have to have multiple positions that just, if you don't have them, you probably won't be successful. And, you know, and defensively, there's certain those positions that exist as well. You got to be able to rush the quarterback. You got to be able to cover on the outside. So, those certain positions, you know, and I don't think, you know, my position outside linebacker in a 4-3, it wasn't a mandatory position where you had to have an excellent player. You know, that's why there's pay brackets, right? That's why there's levels of this stuff. And I think the Vikings are no different. You have situationally really elite players in certain spots, and now you have guys that need to go prove it. And that's the situation we're in with this team is a roster that looks really well built. You know, a defensive front that, you know, we get this young guy coming in, looks like a complete freak. Like, okay, are they the right guys in the right spots at the right time? You know, and that's you know, will be something we have to go watch and see.
7: Hey, Chad, you mentioned the Viking quarterback situation, Murray and McCarthy. As training camp is starting, that quarterback competition is going to be front and center. O'Connell has mentioned that he's going to get both of those quarterbacks equal first-team snaps, at least during the initial part of training camp. At some point, he has to pick a starting quarterback and give that person more snaps to get them honed and get the timing with receivers and backs. How much time does O'Connell have before he has to name a starter? I mean, is it a week or two? We've got, what are there, is there a not even a month, is there, of training camp? But doesn't he have to name a starter here pretty soon?
18: You know, I think, you know, he's going to go by his own rhythm and his own time. You know, he's earned the right from a coaching standpoint to do that. I think you want to, just for the sake of those two guys, and even throw Carson Wentz in there as an outlier to have a chance to win this quarterback competition is communicate within that room. If you communicate within that room of where everybody's at, rather than those guys guessing, they go into their practices and their games with confidence in the situation that they're in. Hey, you're the one, you're the two, we're going to keep splitting reps, but right now you're here. I always thought as a player, as an athlete, I just perform better understanding my situation, even if I wasn't in a favorable spot, even if I was the number two guy. It was just nice to have that communication, and some coaches don't communicate that well. and they don't get the best out of their guys because of it. And I think, you know, KOC is a great communicator. He's a great leader. He's going to understand this from that standpoint. He's been in that position before. And I think he's going to have to make a decision when a rubber meets the road to come into the preseason game, number one, is where are we at? And are we going to play these guys? And are we going to play neither of them? Like, what's that situation going to look like? And at some point, they're going to want to name A number one and say, we're going this direction. I just don't see guys being used in spots. You know, you get one series, and the next guy gets the other one. I just don't see that working. I've never seen that work in the NFL to a high, high degree long term. And consistency, timing, all the stuff that matters so much. So I do think that first preseason game is a target, and I think we'll start to see some separation. I'll be out there on the 7th live, and hopefully I'll get some insider info I can bring to the radio show.
11: Sweet. All right, so when you're out on the lake, what seltzer is your choice this summer?
18: Oh, well, the Bomba Juice. It's my go-to for everything, whether I'm making a hard cocktail right now. It's the strawberry lemonade. It's lemonade, a little strawberry puree, a little soda water on top, give it a little bubbles. It's refreshing. It tastes good. You can have a couple of them. And if it's a seltzer, it's the Bomba Juice all day long. Although, not to name another brand, but those, have you had these Sun Cruisers that have come out, these non-carbonated things? These are pretty good, too. So I might throw one of those in the cooler as well.
11: Nice. All right. Well, we'll talk to you next Thursday. Thanks for your time, and go enjoy the water, and tell Beckett happy birthday from Uncle Mark.
18: I'll do that. Thanks, guys.
11: And Grandpa Neil.
18: Yeah.
11: See ya.
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1: And of course, next Wednesday is when we want Chad Greenway. 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It's not too late. You can call Madison Country Club. 605-256-3991 is the number. 605-256-3991. You can play in our Skip Day tournament on Friday. 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
3: This day in sports history. July 29th, 1981. Prince Charles and Princess Diana get married. Meanwhile, back in the U.S., baseball is on strike. And it has been since June 12th. It's the longest work stoppage to date, cutting the season nearly in half. No games, no stats, no hot dogs. Fans aren't talking box scores. They're talking bargaining tables. It's the summer the crack of the bat went silent. And that's what happened. This day in sports history.
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1: And again, a reminder, we're on 15 stations in three states, South Dakota, Minnesota, and Iowa. 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So, I mean, Neil Graff is on every Wednesday. You can go back and listen to all the silly shows we've done over the years. Like that one show when you and Josh Anderson ganged up on me.
6: Yeah,
1: and
6: we
1: you
6: did.
1: Were, you were very mean.
6: Yeah, we kind of made fun of you a little bit. That's okay. Every once in a while.
1: That's all right. But as you can tell, I'll never forget. Our next guest is Brock Thompson, the women's soccer coach at South Dakota State. Brock, sorry I couldn't make it up yesterday, but it was election day, and they almost didn't even have a sportscast in our newscast. I'm glad we did, because there was a fair amount of stuff going on, but I was not able to make it to Brookings for the groundbreaking. Tell us about your new facility there. I know you've got to be very excited about it.
7: Yeah, it's going to be a tremendous facility for us. It's going to obviously elevate Jackrabbit soccer. It's going to transform campus, just where the location of it is. And really, it was just an amazing day to celebrate the generosity of an incredible family and company, and and just mark what this facility will mean for campus and Jackrabbit soccer is almost more than you can put into words.
1: What is the stadium going to be called?
7: Yeah, Dakota Layer Stadium is going to be the official name, and it will open. First inaugural game will be August

0: March 15th, 2027.
1: Okay, so that is a year from this this fall season is when it opens up.
0: Yep, that's correct.
1: They can't get it done in time for August of 2026?
0: Yeah, the construction timelines take a little bit of precedent.
1: Just a little bit, yeah. Yeah, well, hey, when you've got something like that to look forward to, it's going to be worth the wait for sure. How important is a facility like that to you in the recruiting process?
0: Oh, it's a game changer, honestly, Mark, to be honest. I mean, our crew does a great job to make Fishback Soccer Park an amazing facility when we play our games there, and it's got a great atmosphere, and the success that we've had at home has been remarkable. But I always explain it this way. If we had a recruit that visited today, we wouldn't take them to Fishback Soccer Park as part of their campus tour. It's just out of the way, and on non-game days, it doesn't look like anything like a Jackrabbit home facility. And so, that presents some challenges for sure. And as far as what does it look like, and so to have our facility to just be seamless into the campus tour that we give all of our prospective student athletes is going to be obviously a great opportunity and things like that. And at the end of the day, we hope people choose to be Jackrabbits because the people that they're going to be surrounded by and the vision and really the culture of our program. But the facilities just really reinforce that vision and that belief.
2: Hey, Coach Neil Graff here. Talking about recruiting, I'm interested in where and how you recruit. Locally, we play some great soccer talent in the local region, but also the state and going out a little bit more from a regional perspective. Where do your players come from? Where do you go and how do you attract them into the Brookings area?
0: Yeah, so great question. We go wherever we can find. I mean, honestly, the idea is we have the whole world to recruit 6 to 8 players a year, and we have players from the area. We have players from the region. The area, I would say, is obviously South Dakota, and in the region would be Minnesota, Iowa, Nebraska. From that, and then we actually have 4 players from Hawaii on our team. A player from Canada, things like that. And so our belief is our program it has demonstrated consistent enough success that, that we really can attract anybody from that. And, I get this question a lot with our players from Hawaii. We've had 13 of them that have played for us since 2018. And the easy question to ask is why would somebody from Hawaii come to South Dakota State? And honestly, the response is, why wouldn't they? We have an incredible program, a great culture, and the people here are first rate, and the experience that they're going to get at South Dakota State is as good as anything that they can find across the country. I believe wholeheartedly in that.
1: Plus, there are no volcanoes that erupt in South Dakota either.
0: Correct, and the funniest part is everybody asks about their biggest. Their biggest surprise is how hot it is during preseason when they come from Hawaii.
1: I wouldn't think they'd have too much of a problem with that, do they, in terms of... Although this last couple of weeks has been brutal.
0: Yeah, they have that big, the big ocean temperate everything. They do. The heat is actually maybe harder for them to acclimate to in preseason than the winters.
1: When it gets unbearable outside, will you go in the S-Jack?
0: Yeah, honestly, we usually just go outside. I mean, we're pretty conducive of when the temperature's high, we try to go on like evenings or mornings where we're going to play outside during the season. So this time of the year, we're not really going to go inside unless it's thunderstorms and, that sort of weather. We're just going to go to the time of the day that allows us to train at the intensity that we need to play at.
2: Hey, Coach, you mentioned recruiting 6 to 8 players a year. How many of those would be scholarship players and how many would be walk-ons? Do you have a combination of both?
0: We do. We have some walk-ons in our program. Most of our players are scholarship at some point. Obviously, we have the ability to break scholarships up, which is the way that it works most of the time for that. We have 14 full scholarships to really break up into a roster of 28, and You know, that's the way we kind of approach it. That was the old fully funded way in the NCAA before they did away with scholarship limits and said you can, you know, you can really pay anybody as much as you want and, you know, scholarship them up to, you know, however you need to from that. So, you know, our goal is really obviously to make FDSU affordable and to really reward players that, you know, that perform, that are great teammates, and that, you know, connect in the community and get things done academically.
1: 13 players from Hawaii in the last, what, 8 years? The beauty of that is once you get sort of a flow of players from a certain area, once they like it, I'm guessing they're your best ambassadors to recruit.
0: Oh, for sure. I mean, that's the way recruiting works, right? If people have a miserable experience, it's hard to get players from the same area. If they have a great experience, it's easier to get players from that area because they're ambassadors and champions for the program. And they've been a great fit for us, both, you know, how we play and in our game model, but also culturally. Family is very important in Hawaii. I mean, I'm sure, you know, many of your listeners have heard of, like, you know, they talk about the Ohana, which is family in Hawaii. Well, that's what that really means is community, right? And from that. And so the feeling of the community connectedness in Brookings reminds so many of our Hawaiian players of home. And that's why it's a really great fit.
1: You were mentioning the new facility. Tell us exactly where that is, because I'm also guessing that's going to, you know, when you're showing future Jackrabbits where that's going to be, you got all the rest of those facilities that are done that are right there, which makes all of it more impressive.
0: Yeah, so it's going to go just east of the football stadium, across the road and between really south of baseball and north of the Performing Arts Center. And I mean, one of the things I'm most excited about is it's going to really finish that stretch of campus. It's going to transform that corner of campus. That spot has looked a little bit like an empty lot in a new housing development, right, where you build a whole bunch of nice homes, but if there's an empty lot that's sitting there, at some point you need a house there, otherwise it starts kind of looking out of place. And that's kind of the feel that we get. We also go from obviously playing, you know, 8 miles south of town or whatever it is, so the least visibility of our competition facility on campus to maybe the most. I mean, that intersection right there is, I would argue, maybe the busiest one on campus, right? When you pull up to that stop sign and can turn left to go kind of into main campus or straight to go past baseball and softball, and to be able to have that visibility there, I think is there's no better marketing that you can do, right? You put the lights on and, you know, there's a soccer game tonight.
1: For sure. No, I think that's going to be terrific. Brock Thompson is our guest, the women's soccer coach at South Dakota State. All right, now that things have sort of dialed down here a little bit in terms of enthusiasm for the World Cup, how much did you enjoy it?
0: Oh, I enjoyed the heck out of it. One, I went to a game. I went to a game with a few of my past college teammates that I hadn't seen in a number of years, and actually my former college coach. We went to the Argentina-Algeria game in Kansas City.
1: Nice.
0: I watched a heck of a lot of games. I thought it was a tremendous World Cup for the way the games were played on the field, the way the stars showed up. Like, obviously the big names all had really good World Cups. And I thought, honestly, I thought FIFA did a really good job of some of the ugly parts of the of the World Cup in the past, of time wasting and embellishing fouls and
1: flopping,
0: things like that. Some of the corrective measures that they put in place, I actually think helped. It wasn't perfect in those areas, but I do think they helped start to shift the game to maybe the direction where there's a little bit more pureness to it.
1: Didn't Messi have a hat trick in that game?
0: He did. So I obviously hit the jackpot to see one of the best ever, or if not the best ever, score 3 goals. Also scored a fourth that was called offside and right away. And it was a great game. And from an experience standpoint, it felt like there were 40,000. Not, I mean, obviously almost everybody in the stadium were wearing Argentina jerseys and things like that. It felt like there was maybe 40,000 people from Argentina there. Just, you know, that traveled from the actual country, the cultural experience. It felt like you were watching a game in Buenos Aires. And I've been to a lot of soccer games, professional and national team. I've never experienced anything quite at that level of passion as what the Argentinian fans brought.
2: Hey, Coach, you mentioned getting together with some of your old college teammates. What's your history? Where have you been, and how did you make it to SDSU?
0: Yeah, so I played at the University of Mary. Played men's soccer there, and that's where the coach and the teammates were from. That's like started coaching there after I was finished. Went to Indiana State to do my master's degree as a graduate assistant, so spent a short time there, and then was at the University of North Dakota for 3 years before coming to SDSU. So I grew up in just outside of Omaha, town of Blair, Nebraska is my hometown. Still have family in that area, but this part of the country has always been, kind of where I've been. And I've been at SDSU now, so going into my 19th year, I believe. 2008 was my first season, so long enough that I, to give you the actual official year, I need to do math, and I need to figure it out.
1: You've lived there long enough to call Brookings home, just like I've lived in Sioux Falls long enough to not be a Bostonian anymore. I'm still, obviously, those are my roots, and I'm a fan of all my teams, but once you've lived in a place for as long as you have, and I have, which is a little bit longer than that, you're kind of a native almost.
0: Yeah, I Brookings feels like home. Obviously, not just because of the place, but really because of the people, and you feel like you put roots down, and you also feel like it's embraced you, right? And I'm sure you feel that way about Sioux Falls, Mark. Yeah, it's one thing to live in a place for a long time, but for it to be home, there has to be a level of, where you feel like it's, like you're embracing it and it's embracing you, and that's how Brookings feels to me.
1: Blair, Nebraska, home of Steve Taylor, one of my good friends in the broadcast business. I think his dad is into the oil business. Is there Taylor Oil in Blair?
0: Yeah. Taylor Oil owns a lot of convenience stores, oil, gas and oil distribution, things like that, for sure. So small world, but you have some Blair connections.
1: There you go. Yep. And Steve's a legend. So just tell me you remember him, right?
0: I do remember him. Yeah.
1: Thank you. Oh, goodness. He lives in Atlanta now. Very good friend. One of the funniest people I know. On my Facebook page for my birthday every year, he has time on his hands because he's retired, and he is very talented when it comes to, like, there one year he had me in a, he took Ted Williams' body and put my face on it, and called me the Splendid Splinter because that was Ted Williams' nickname. He's done that with a variety of different years and situations, and I can't say that I necessarily look forward to seeing what he's doing next, but it's pretty interesting. So, enough of that. When do you start camp?
0: Yeah, well, today is day one of actual preseason. We were given, NCAA for Division I soccer gave us a two-week acclimation period, so our players have actually been around since July 15th is when they've been back, but that's, I would say heavily regulated microdosing, strength and conditioning and some on the field work to really, acclimate the players for preseason. I always say soccer's so crazy. We start on the 29th of July and we're playing a game on the 5th or 6th of August is the traditional piece of it. So it's nice to be able to have a little bit more time to go at maybe a more healthier pace for players.
1: So you have been dealing with these ridiculously hot days. You've been having practice in the morning?
0: Yeah, we've gone mostly mornings during the acclimation period, just more for the heat, too. It just is, I'm a morning person. I actually think the focus of our team is better when we can, get up and get after it right away.
2: What about the strength of the team this year? Have you got returning letter winners, new recruits coming in? What's the team going to look like?
0: Yeah, so, I mean, the biggest question mark we have is to really sort out what our back line, you know, what our defensive line is going to look like. We graduated most of those players. We do have the Summit League Goalkeeper of the Year back, which is important. I would argue it's almost like returning your starting quarterback.
1: Yep.
0: From that. So that helps us a lot. And honestly, from an attacking standpoint, we have really most of our attacking players back. And then we get back probably what was supposed to be our best returning attacker a year ago, but she got hurt in preseason. So, we have a number of options as far as up front, which will actually make things challenging from a coaching standpoint to figure out how we want to play and where we want to play players and what players' roles will be. But I would much rather have that problem than, you know, wondering where the goals are going to come from.
1: Speaking of goalies, how's Maggie Smither doing and where is she?
0: Yeah, she's in Sioux Falls. She gets married, I think, this weekend. Works for SDN Communication, doing some marketing and graphic design, and just talked with her and her dad a few days ago. She helps Harrisburg High School a little bit on the soccer side as well, so giving back to the game that way. But she's doing great. I'm sure she'll be excited to hear that you asked about her.
1: Well, she was phenomenal. Great kid, and I don't know that you've ever had a better goalie.
0: Yeah, we've been blessed in that space, for sure, just in general. And, you know, I think there's been... I might have this off by a year. I think the Summit League, started awarding the goalkeeper of the year, maybe 7 years ago. I think we've won that six times. And I think there's four different goalkeepers that, that's a part of. And obviously Maggie was a couple of those.
1: She's my favorite. That's all that matters.
0: So.
1: I'm guessing she was a favorite of yours when you had her too.
0: Oh, absolutely. Absolutely. It always will be a favorite of mine. She was great, won a lot of games for us, but more than that, her leadership and, just really embodying what it means to be a Jackrabbit, I think she lived that out exceptionally well and as well.
1: And how many NCAA appearances now for the Jacks?
0: Oh, that's a great question. I think we're at 8. It might be 9. The last 3 in a row, for sure, and 5 of the last 7, I know.
1: That answers your question earlier. Neil was asking me. Actually, I was just telling him. I said, well, they've been in the NCAA tournament, I would guess, 3 of the last 4 years, 5 of the last 6, something like that, and several times, including even having a play. 1 year you played the number one team in the country. Was that North Carolina?
0: Yeah, we did that back in 2014, yep.
1: Wow, 2014?
0: Yeah.
1: How do I remember that? Wow. Okay.
0: Well, it's not every day that you go and play North Carolina, so when that pops up on the selection show, it probably sticks a little bit.
1: Yeah, it was pretty cool. All right, well, speaking of cool, stay cool, and August 6th is your first game?
0: August 6th, we play an exhibition against Wisconsin Green Bay in Minneapolis. And, and then August 13th, we open up our regular season at home against the University of Manitoba. And then before you kind of let me go, I just want to, just recognize the Ramsdell family and the Colairs, because, the purpose of this call really, like, to celebrate the new home of Jackrabbit Soccer wouldn't be possible without that company and that family. And we're indebted to them. Great people, but certainly aligned with what we represent as a program too.
1: Absolutely. Well, congrats on all of that.
0: Awesome. Thanks, guys.
1: Yep. Talk soon.
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1: And again, Madison Country Club, Friday, 10 o'clock, skip day. It's a shotgun. 605-256-3991 is the number. Neil, I know you're excited to play because this you played last year and couldn't wait for this year. In fact, you were recruited another team to play.
2: Yeah, I hope to recruit a team, and I'll be back with my team, same team I had last year. So we're looking forward to it. I've mentioned before, it's a fun course. I wish I could get up there and play a little more often. So this is a good chance for me to experience the Madison Country Club.
1: You can. It's not very far away.
2: Well, I can. It just never quite seems to work out. You know, one of those things. But I love too. The course. Great course.
1: I do too, and I don't play it as much as I would like either. So, by the way. How about the Angus cheesesteak sandwich? You're liking that, huh?
2: I like it. You know, in fact, yesterday I drove back to Sioux Falls from Dallas, Texas, and I stopped at two Arby's on the way back at different points.
1: Nice.
2: 13 hours. So I'm going to go home and take a nap after this.
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4: You can get out the brooms in South Florida because the Marlins just swept the Phillies, winning 8-6 today, providing a jumbled wild card race in the National League. The Diamondbacks topped the Pirates by a score of 3-0. So now Arizona and Philadelphia tied for that second wild card in the NL, while the Marlins and Pirates sit 2 games back of that final wild card spot. Jays and Nats tied up at 1 apiece in the 7th, while the Braves and Mets are tied up at 2 in the 7th in Queens. And Detroit's got a 7-1 lead on Baltimore in the 7th inning. Tarik Skubal recorded his 1,000th career strikeout for the Tigers in this contest. Could be his last start for Detroit as well. Saints defensive lineman Brian Brzee suffered an apparent knee injury in camp today, with reports from the NFL Network saying the team fears he tore his ACL. Bengals defensive end Shamar Stewart was carted off the field with a left leg injury. The 2025 first-round pick was spotted on crutches and wearing a knee brace later in the day. Browns gave safety Grant Delpit a 3-year extension. I'm Dan Beyer.
5: Portions of the show are recorded. You want winners? He went 0 for 14 picking bowl games.
6: God bless football.
5: You want hot takes? He said Patrick Mahomes would be a disaster.
6: Really?
5: You want baseball news? He doesn't even know who Kyle Tucker is.
6: Oh, okay.
5: In his personal record book, Kevin Durant hasn't won a ring yet.
6: I'm just telling you, that's what he's doing.
5: You're listening to the man who made falling upwards an art form.
6: It's crazy.
5: This is Stu Gotts and Company, live.
6: Bomani Jones going to join us in about 15 minutes. Mike Golic Sr. in hour number 2. Good afternoon, Israel Gutierrez.
7: Hello, Stu. I was going to say something else, but I'm not going to say it to you because you said you didn't like it.
6: Was that happy birthday?
7: Yeah, happy birthday, Stu.
6: I hate birthdays.
8: Happy birthday to him.
7: I'm sorry that it's your birthday.
8: I don't care. Good luck!
6: I hate birthdays.
7: Really?
6: Well, even mine? I don't hate yours. I hate mine, especially as I get older. And what I like the least about them is the amount of text I get in a single day. It's like enough. I got
7: that's
6: it.
7: Way too many.
6: Yes.
7: Oh, look at that. It says it right there on my phone. Yeah. Stu Gotts' birthday.
9: God forbid people love you and want to show you some appreciation.
7: Those jerks.
9: Too many messages. Too many.
6: You're right. I just don't like text. I hate them. I can't turn my notifications off because I don't know how.
7: You prefer voicemails?
6: I have a shameful admission before we get to the Marlins saving their season and a name for a college football show. And again, Bomani Jones and Mike Golic Sr. are going to join us. I haven't felt right all day on my birthday.
7: Okay.
6: 40 years old today. The big 4-0.
7: Is that why you don't feel right? Because that's not your age?
6: I feel constricted. I feel like I can't breathe a bit. I feel like I'm wrapped in saran wrap. And the reason that is, and I can't believe I'm admitting this on the air, but the shirt I am wearing right now, how would you describe the shirt I'm wearing right now, Izzy?
7: Can you stand up and give me a spin?
6: Sure.
9: I would describe it as the shirt that you wear every day.
7: Yeah, well, it is okay. It's a light blue,
9: very similar.
7: Yeah, light blue long sleeve hoodie. It's that Vuori. It's that really nice texture that I love. I have a few of those shirts. That shirt I would describe as that perfectly normal for you.
6: Well, it's not because I have this shirt. I love this shirt. It's Carolina blue, and I have it in just about every size. I have it in L, XL, and double XL. And so right before we started the show today, I had to get to the bottom of why I'm feeling the way I'm feeling today. Mm-hmm. I should be in a better mood. It's my birthday, the big 4-0. Yeah. And so what I realized is I went into the bathroom, I took off the shirt, I grabbed the L. And I got to tell you, Izzy, they are not making largers like they used to. I mean,
7: So you're telling me that you normally wear an XL.
6: Yes.
7: And this blousy shirt that you're wearing right now is something that you call tight?
6: Yes. I mean, everything's insane. Listen, coming from you, everything's tight on you. So,
7: but listen, anybody walking next to you or seeing you out in public will not think twice about what you're wearing. They would not say, man, that guy needs a looser shirt. It looks perfectly normal on you. Perhaps you are in the large stage of your life, and you just want to be in the extra large stage.
6: Yeah, Taylor.
9: But I'm with Stu Gatz here because I was ordering the new Liverpool jersey for this season, and their sponsor is Adidas. And normally I'm a large when it comes to it, and I've checked the scale. I'm not gaining any weight. I don't have anything going on there. But I had to size up and get an extra large because when I tried the large on in the store, it felt like a pre-shrunk jersey.
7: Jerseys don't count, especially foot soccer jerseys. Like, they don't count.
9: They're
7: like
9: made for Europeans.
7: Yes. And then it's the opposite with basketball jerseys. Like, give me a small in a basketball jersey and it would look perfectly normal.
6: Yes.
7: But most people wear oversized basketball jerseys.
6: You go into a store, Izzy, you do, right? Target. And if you're a medium, you're getting a small, correct? You're downsizing, correct?
7: No. I get the size that fits properly. If I have to try it on, I'll try it on. Normally, I'm a medium and I'll just grab that by default.
6: Yes.
7: But yeah, if I have to go down a size, very rarely up a size, I will.
6: Mikey A was shaking his head. I don't think he believes you.
10: No, I'm just laughing at your larges.
6: The double XL for you?
10: If I'm lucky.
6: They're not making them like they used to. I got to be honest with you.
7: You're definitely right about that. I do agree with you.
6: We have so we'll get to the Marlins saving their season, which is patently absurd, in a second.
7: In the mix, baby.
6: Bored out Ricardo has been distracted all afternoon here. But we are trying to come up with a name. We have been asked here by the great people at iHeart and Fox Sports Radio to do a college football show this fall, and I have been asked to do it, and I am pleased and honored to do it. I'd like to do it.
7: Like an episode or like an entire podcast?
6: I think a show that's, you know, 2 days a week, an entire podcast.
7: Okay.
6: At least for a season. And me and Mikey feel like we have the right name for it, just based on our sensibilities. But we're also worried about corporate and whether or not they're going to like it. And so I've asked people to come up with a good college football name for a good name for a podcast, a college football podcast. Mm-hmm. And so you could do that at Stugatz790 on X or call us at 877-99 on Fox. We only have about 10 minutes to take phone calls. I'd prefer it on social media. But me and Mikey feel like we have the winning hand, and that is College Lame Day. And we feel like it's a perfect name, but we also feel like corporate's going to have an issue with it.
7: Yeah, couple reasons. The word lame has some issues, but also, you're going in self-deprecating. I don't know if that's the way you want to start, right? Is it going to be a bad show or is it going to be a good show? Maybe that's not the way to go.
6: It's going to be a good show. It's going to be a fun show. College Lame Day is just on brand. That's all. That's it. Yeah, Taylor.
9: So a couple of names I like that were tossed around pre-show. Stew You.
6: Yeah.
7: Ooh, I like that.
9: I like Stew You, especially if we get like a marching band intro.
6: Mm-hmm.
9: And also, I believe this one came from Ricardo. It's All About the Stew.
6: All About the Stew. Yeah.
10: All About the Stew.
9: The Stew. Yeah. It's All About the Stew. And maybe we could get Greg Olson to record a song for us.
6: What makes you think that Greg Olson's going
9: to... Greg. Hey.
7: I think he's trying to get past that. Move past that. He's much more professional these days.
6: Yes.
7: all three of his legs.
6: Because there was, there were some suggestions sent to me by corporate, and I rejected every single one of them.
7: Oh, really?
6: Yeah.
7: Oh, what was the easiest rejection? What was the one that you laughed out loud because it was so bad?
6: Oh, God, I got to think about this. College football.
10: That's why they make the big bucks.
6: Yep. So why do the Marlins
7: pigskin with the wiener? No.
6: Well, Mikey wants to get Stu involved, so there's been Stu Dint section. There's been all kinds of things thrown around. But College Lame Day is—it's gold. It really is.
10: We're on Fox, so I like Big Stoon kickoff.
7: I was gonna say
6: Big Stoon. Wow.
7: You can't go College Lame Day because it's a different network,
6: right? Big Stoon kickoff. How do you feel about that?
7: No.
6: No. So close. It's like right there. It's so close.
7: I can't combine.
10: It's hard to spell
7: stew with a time of day. Like it doesn't really meld.
6: Izzy, one of the great rule changes in my lifetime in sports has been MLB implementing the wild card into baseball.
7: Oh yeah,
6: because it keeps teams who normally would be out of it at this time of the year. It keeps them and their fan bases involved. There are 100 teams in the American League who can make it as a third wild card team right now.
7: Yeah, even adding to the wild card was a good move because, man, it used to be very rare for teams to even make the playoffs. And now you make the playoffs, you play a few games, you feel like you did something over those 162.
9: So I just circled this Marlins game on the calendar because when the Marlins are in the playoffs in September, we'll remember today as the turning point of the season. They came back down 6-0 against the Phillies.
6: Right.
9: They could have packed it in. Instead, they swept the Phillies. They get it to 6-6. Griffin Conine comes in, pinch hit, 2-run home run.
6: Wow.
9: They cut to the crowd, Stu.
6: Yeah.
9: Jeff Conine's going crazy. Ricardo turns to me, he goes, "How can you not be romantic about baseball?"
6: Mr. Marlin.
9: Yeah, I'm sure Philly fans weren't too romantic about baseball in that moment.
7: This is one of two teams that I can actually be romantic about with baseball. It is any of the Florida Marlins teams, except I would say the previous 6 years, 7 years to this year. I don't know what happened. But before that. And then the 86 Mets. Those are the only two teams I can be nostalgic about. And Griffin Conine being on this team and playing a very large part on this team, if the good vibes continue, even though they lost 12 straight, if the good vibes continue, it's a heck of a story. I contend he should change because Jeff Conine was Mr. Marlin, as I believe Taylor just said, and I think his son should just have Marlin Jr. on the back of his jersey, Mr. Marlin Jr.
6: Mm-hmm. Like that's his last name.
7: Yeah, yes. Like why not?
6: Mm-hmm. Why not?
9: Niner.
6: Ricardo, it's not his last name.
9: Ricardo just said Niner, if you couldn't hear him. There's a point of contention in my Marlins chat today when it comes to Griffin Conine.
6: Yeah, Griff.
9: When does a player stop being young? Because they're always clamoring for him to play more, citing it's because he's young, they're stunting his development. He's 29 years old. I feel like we're starting to age out of that window where you could keep saying Griffin Conine's this young up and comer. He's about to turn 30.
6: Yep. Well, he's a young 29 though. So what are you asking here? When do we have to stop saying that this guy is young? And I think 29 is probably the age.
9: And
6: right?
9: The player they want him to play over is Jacob Marcy, who's 25.
6: Who's really the young one? Yes.
10: Did we ever stop calling Griffey the kid? Like, no. Did we ever stop calling him? No. He's the kid. Yeah.
6: If I saw him today walking down the street, I'd be like, "Hey, there's the kid." You know.
10: Hey.
7: You know, another way to stay young, put Junior on the back of your jersey. People will think you're young the whole time.
6: But I'm confused as to how the Marlins, who started today 2.5 out of the wild card, saved their season by winning a baseball game that put them 2 games out of the wild card.
7: Well, they didn't just win this one.
6: Well, they've won 3 straight, yes. And possibly a game and a half after today's action is done.
9: It's because of how they could have quit today. They could have laid down. They could have said, "Jesus Luzardo's on the mound. We're already down 6-0. Right now I have Ricardo nodding his head and it's firing me up more when I'm making this point.
6: Yeah, well, it always helps. Yes.
9: They could have laid down. They could have quit. Instead, this young Marlins team came together the day that, there's trade reports that they're open to trading Otto Lopez. They're open to trading Xavier Edwards. And this Marlins team is coming together right now and saying, "Hey, don't quit on us. We might have lost 12 straight games, but nobody beats this Marlin team 13 times in a row. And now we're getting hot."
7: Not going to lie, though. So they were down 6-0, right?
9: Yeah.
7: And they scored, what, 3 bleak. In the 5th, 3 in the 7th, and 2 in the 8th. I would have been more entertained if they all laid down after being down 6-0 and being like, "What is happening over there? Why are they all laying down? Oh, we're about to lose again."
6: Yeah, but they saved their season today.
7: They did. I mean, it's the first time I've looked at the standings since their losing streak, and I realize that they're still in the mix for the wild card.
6: Yes.
7: Okay, 12-game losing streak, no big deal. What are the odds they just follow that with a 12-game winning streak?
6: How many straight losses did they have?
7: 12.
9: That's 12.
6: The idea that you could, that's why it's such a great rule. The idea that you can go on a 12-game losing streak like the Marlins did and still find yourself in playoff contention is amazing. It's you know, Rob Manfred deserves credit for getting this done.
9: So if this game doesn't excite you, can I interest you Sunday, August 23rd at Lone Depot Park? Thank you, Tommy Day, to honor retiring broadcaster Tommy Hutton.
7: Yes, oh, wow. I'm in on that. Yeah. Talk about getting nostalgic. Like, I'll listen to T-Hut anytime.
9: But it doesn't sound like you'll go to Lone Depot Park for thank you, Tommy.
6: Now you've gone too far. That is.
7: It's like a 45-minute drive if I'm lucky.
6: Lone Depot Park. I had no idea they called it Lone Depot Park.
7: Still Marlins Park to me.
9: Yeah, I'm plugged into this Marlins team. Ryan Gusto was the starting pitcher today, Izzy. And since we're in the South Florida market, I'm working on a shirt that says "Me Gusto Ryan Gusto."
7: Okay. I think the pronunciation is "Me Gusto" or
9: "Me Gusto."
6: Yeah, but tomato, tomato.
9: Ryan Gusto.
6: Yep. But Monty Jones is coming up next. 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
0: It is going to be a quiet afternoon as skies stay mostly sunny with highs near 91 and south winds at 5 to 10 miles per hour. By tonight, our skies will become partly cloudy and lows will be around 71. Heading into tomorrow, the chance for rain and thunderstorms is going to return with a high of 85. From the Kimball Landlocked Doppler HD Storm Center, I'm meteorologist Jalen Borson.
2: I don't want to get frozen out. I don't want Shanahan or John Lynch to call somebody else when Brock Purdy is getting traded or George Kittle is going to retire. I want to get that scoop. That's how the insider business is done. Like there's favors that are done for everybody. To think that suddenly this is a, whoa, they're sitting on this story. I can tell you many times where a story, George Steinbrenner, who suffered from some form of dementia for a long time, went unreported with the Yankees. Unreported with the Yankees for a long time, right? Then finally he passed away and you knew that's why he was out of the public eye for a long time. There was one reporter who actually did an interview with him, and it was very much frowned upon that they called him for an interview. Like,
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15: Yeah, baby.
17: From what we can gather, his cell phone fell. He reached for his cell phone. He runs into a car.
18: Why do we act like we don't know what happened?
17: I mean, we could dance around.
18: There are plenty of teams that are in with different police departments, and they were trying to do him a favor. Clearly, he was at fault, and they were trying to find a way of covering it up and slow play it out.
17: Yeesh.
18: I'm sure there was a concern over his health, but this happens more than people realize as far as police departments, and they're in with different police departments.
17: They'll take care of your own
18: exactly.
17: People. They'll take care of you now.
18: Exactly.
26: Way to ruin
17: you take
26: it for
17: care
26: the,
17: of each
26: way
17: other.
26: To ruin it for the next guy. I mean, now he aired out the police department. Now if somebody else gets a pop for an accident, now they're going to throw the book at him because of this.
17: But well, to their defense.
18: Some police departments don't care who you are.
17: Yeah,
18: so that's Tony Romo.
14: Two pros, LeVar Arrington, Brady Quinn, and a cup of Joe. Jonas Knox. 6 a.m. Eastern, 3 a.m. Pacific on Fox Sports Radio.
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0: Well, Monty Jones going to join us in just a second, but first we go to Sherman Oaks. Dan Beyer has a sports update.
1: We start Major League Baseball, where Griffin Conine's two-run shots in the bottom of the eighth inning allowed the Marlins to sweep the Phillies by a score of 8-6. With the victory, the Marlins sit two games back of the final wild card in the National League, with the Phillies now tied with the Diamondbacks for the second wild card in the NL after Arizona dropped the Pirates today by a score of 3-0. Marlins get the win after trailing 6-0 early in that contest. Mets just broke a 2-2 tie with the Braves. It's 3-2 now in the eighth inning. While something crazy is going on in Detroit, the Tigers and what could be Dirk Skubal's last start as a member of the Tigers. He recorded his 1,000th strikeouts with the team. Tigers had a 7-0 lead. It's now 7-7 in the top of the eighth as the Orioles have come all the way back. Blue Jays lead the Nationals 2-1. That's in the eighth inning. Saints defensive lineman Brian Brzee suffered an apparent knee injury in camp today. Reports from the NFL Network say that the team fears he tore his ACL. A knee injury for Bengals defensive end Shamar Stewart had him carted off the field today. He was spotted later on with crutches and a knee brace as the first round pick from 2025 banged up in camp today. Phillies plays defensive end Jonathan Grenard on the PUP list because of a pec injury suffered while lifting weights. Brown safety Grant Delpit agreed to a three-year, $48 million extension with the Browns. Free agent defensive end Jadeveon Clowney is meeting with the Browns today. The Seahawks and defensive lineman Leonard Williams are talking about an extension, according to the NFL Network, while the Falcons and backup quarterback Cooper Rush as Tua Tagovailoa is dealing with a tight back. Head coach Kevin Stefanski says Tua could return to action sometime next week. Michael Penix Jr. continues to rehab from his knee injury, and that's why he's not out on the field. Stu, throwing it back to you.
0: Bomani Jones is with us now. The Right Time with Bomani Jones, wherever you get your podcast. I am told you went to the Sphere to check out Wizard of Oz. How was it? How was Wizard of Oz, and how was your first experience at the Sphere?
2: I mean, there were worse ways to spend an hour on a Saturday afternoon. There were not more expensive ways to spend an hour on a Saturday afternoon. Like, you're not quite intimately aware of how short The Wizard of Oz is until you pay $100-something to go watch it. That really, really puts you in touch.
3: Yeah. Was it like an hour long? Is that it?
2: It's like an hour of 10, maybe.
0: Yep.
2: Like, here's the thing about The Wizard of Oz. There's really not that much plot development. It really is an album. It's really just going from song to song.
0: Right. But you wanted to feel like you got your money's worth, and so an hour and 10 was not long enough for you. You wanted them to stretch that thing out to like 2.5-3 hours.
2: No, I don't think I was about ready to go. Like, I wasn't like trying to like stretch it out minute for minute right. In that way. Yeah. But you got to be careful about not getting a seat that's too close, because if your seat is like too close, you can be on an upper level, but if you're too many rows down, you can like see the source of the effects. Like, you see the source of the pyrotechnics, you see the source of the wind, and when you see the machines do it, it kind of takes away from the like totality of the situation.
0: Right. The first time I went there, I was sitting in the 200 level. They said those are the best seats of the house, and I found myself very scared. I'm afraid of heights. Perhaps I was taking something, and I closed my eyes. I was terrified, and so I called the person who got me the tickets and said, listen, I need to put my feet on the ground. And she's like, your feet are on the ground. And I'm like, no, ground level.
2: ground.
0: Yes. And so I sat on the floor, and it was much better. I just turned it into a concert experience because I don't care about the visuals, you know?
2: Well, I'll give this to Dolan. Dolan done figured out, or whoever did this with Dolan, however you want to put it. But the Sphere has become a thing that people just want to give a go.
0: Yes.
2: They just want to like give it a try. I'm trying to think, and it's in Vegas, so you know, despite Vegas being down, a bunch of people go to Vegas. Mm-hmm. But whoever's idea was to be like, okay, we can't have a concert every night, but we can show The Wizard of Oz every day. And they're like, hey, yo, why don't we do that?
0: Yeah,
2: like, that, I guarantee you, they are making money hand over fist over showing us an 80-year-old movie.
3: Right,
0: they got you.
3: We can do it better.
2: Yeah.
3: And the only time I ever had, let's just call it a bad experience on a recreational drug, was a place with a really low ceiling. And so I'm just, if I ever go to the Sphere and try, I feel like it's just going to bring back those terrible memories. So I'm just going to have to go sober.
2: Yeah.
3: Gonna have to go sober.
2: Yeah.
0: No, you can't go sober.
2: I mean, just don't. You just stay in the right place on the hierarchy of things to take. You know what I mean?
3: Well, good point.
0: I don't know how I transition away from the Sphere and the Wizard of Oz to LeBron James in Philly, but I guess that's how I do it.

0: He had a great idea because I didn't think, on one hand, I didn't think there were any great fits, but also didn't think there were any bad fits. And I don't think any of us believed that we're at the portion of LeBron's career where adding him means that you're going to win a championship. So I just kind of leaned in on the hook. Anything could happen. Let's see how it goes. And he wound up in a place that makes its own measure of sense, that he's there. They got a lot to try to figure out. Like, this is a job for a great coach, and I think Nick Nurse is merely a good one.
1: Mm-hmm.
0: But, nah, I mean, I think this could go about 85 different ways.
1: Right. Yes. Yes.
0: That's all I got. Is there's anybody who says they know how this is going to go is a lie.
2: Well, but one of the quickest ways somebody can sort of get out of favor with a fan base or with an entire team is if they feel like he doesn't really belong there. Right. So the idea of him like helicoptering in and out of Philadelphia, if he's going to live in New York, the second things go wrong, that's just an obvious place where they can just turn on him. Say, you don't even want to be one of us.
0: Yo, it's so interesting because I made that point on my show and we put out some short content about it, and a radio host in Philadelphia accused me of not prepping and not doing any research because apparently I was supposed to call him to find out if anybody was like calling the phones in Philadelphia and complaining about this. And I even said, and the irony of it was that like he didn't even check my actual podcast and he would have maybe heard more context, you know, in the name of research. But my point was, I'm not saying this is a giant big deal, but I would understand if somebody was a little miffed by the idea that you ain't even been here and you're just like, yo, I ain't even trying to do this, right? Like, I could see somebody finding that to be weird. Now, I had to also double back on that, though, and say to myself that even if he stayed in Philadelphia, it would probably be New Jersey. But even still, the idea of I'll just come in from New York, that does not sell the impression that you're really invested in what it is that we're doing out here.
1: Yeah, but they get off to a 10-0 start and no one's going to care, Bo. I mean,
0: oh, no. I think they'll care if they get off to like a well, I don't know. It'll be going on during Eagle season. Like, I think, though, that if they are near the top of the East, I think it will be a thing, because if they are doing it, it will be they're doing it with a handful of really, really good players and presumably should be somewhat entertaining to watch. There's also a great potential for this team that finished as a 7 seed last year.
1: Right.
0: And, you know, LeBron coming from a team that finished, what, as a 5 seed last year in the West?
1: Yeah.
0: It's possible that they could be a 4 to 6 or 7 seed again this year. Embiid's probably going to have some measure of injury. You can't bet on LeBron playing but so many games. They got to figure out how to work Jalen Brown into this. Poor VJ Edgecombe. You know, you're supposed to be getting more shots and now they're taking shots from you. Like, there's a lot that can go wrong here. There's also a lot that can go right.
1: Yes, but I commend him for that. He's a mercenary and he went to the one place where people can take shots of him if it doesn't go well, you know?
0: Yeah, but I will say that part I give him credit for, though. I think that as long as he like plays hard, he'll be fine there, right? I think if he demonstrates some effort, he'll be okay. I'm glad that he was wise enough to like not keep going back to places that hate him.
1: Right.
0: So, like, I mean, when he went back to Cleveland, he went somewhere that people hated him. Yes. They came around on it. Like, it is funny to see how quick people come around on the idea, but they still hated him. Then he went to the Lakers.
1: Yeah.
0: They spent a long time hating you, and I don't think they ever actually got over hating him. If he had gone to Golden State, hey, just going back somewhere where they hate you. Going to Miami.
1: Right.
0: I never felt like the fans hated him, but I do not feel like the team loves him.
1: Right. I agree.
0: You know, like this right here, at least go somewhere with a bit of a clean start.
1: Right.
3: Bomani, are you surprised by the criticism and narrative that LeBron is ring chasing signing with Philadelphia?
1: He should be.
0: I mean, what is he supposed to go find a team that isn't good?
3: The Kings, I think.
0: Like, of all the teams that were available to him, which one would he wind up at where people wouldn't say that he was ring chasing? Because I think maybe the most interesting option was actually Minnesota. Would people have accused him of ring chasing if he had gone to play with Anthony Edwards and LaMelo Ball, who have a chance to be in like an excellent, monstrous, giant NBA backcourt? Would that have been ring chasing? So, like, I think that it would be ring chasing if he went to, let's say, somehow Oklahoma City decided to add him for the minimum. That would be ring chasing.
2: Or the Knicks.
1: Yes. Yes.
0: Yeah, but right. Like somebody that's all the way there. The Sixers were seventh seed.
1: Yes.
0: Last year.
1: Right.
0: Come on. What are we doing?
2: Wonder how likely it would be that Jalen Brown be the one that turns this into something of a team turmoil by trying to do
0: too much. Oh, he's at the top of the list. Much, right?

0: He didn't ask to be there.
1: Here's the thing. It's not going to be LeBron. Like, right. Say whatever you want about LeBron. Yes. Turmoil teams are not his thing, right? It's not going to be him. Embiid is an interesting case because Embiid, I don't think Embiid can play NBA basketball not being the center of everything on offense. And so I don't know how that works with all these other guys that they are bringing in here. Tyrese Maxey, like, why would I want to give up shots? Like, it doesn't make any sense if I'm those guys. Like, this is Jaylen Brown is the one that's got to be like, hey, man, you thought you had earned your chance to be the guy. And now you're on a guyless team because the team has so many guys.
2: Right.
1: Right. But, you know, if it's going to get weird, I generally think the weirdest guy is the one that's going to be the reason.
0: Right. Well, LeBron's been on a team that made huge changes in the middle of a season in Cleveland. Remember with Isaiah Thomas and everything else.
1: Yes.
0: I wouldn't be shocked if they're sort of mutually Jaylen Brown's like, hey, this isn't really working out for me. Why don't you go ahead and try to trade me because you're going to get good value for me still. And that conversation could happen as early as like December.
1: Yeah, but can't exactly what's the value that you can get for Jaylen Brown?
0: Some depth.
1: Jaylen Brown and Jason Tatum are so interesting to me because as much as I think we think of the Celtics as like an analytics type of operation, let me tell you two guys the analytics kind of like but don't love. Jason Tatum and Jaylen Brown.
2: Mm-hmm.
1: Like, neither of them are advanced statistics monsters. In fact, Tatum's thing is weird because the advanced numbers speak more highly of his defense than most people do, but not nearly as highly of his offense. Like, both of those guys. You put Tatum on the market, like, ask yourself if you got a team, what would you really want to give up for a team where Jason Tatum is your best player? Like how much, like, all around the league, how many of you guys are giving up your best player? Like, if you're Detroit, they offer you Cade Cunningham for Jason Tatum. Do you make that trade? Because I sure don't.
2: No, probably not.
1: That's before the Achilles.
2: Yeah. Mm-hmm. Yep. How'd you feel about the Knicks saying, we don't want LeBron?
1: Jim Dolan has waited how long to have it in line in a place to be able to be like, nah, we good over here.
2: Yes.
1: We straight. We're the defending champions.
2: Right. Yes.
1: What do we need LeBron's old ass for?
2: I got to tell you, it feels wonderful. Yeah. It feels great, Bo. I mean, it really does.
1: No, I mean, like the Knicks, I'm counting on Knicks fans to keep a little bit of humble to them, but I'd understand if they couldn't, especially after that.
2: We can't. by the way,
1: I love that it's back to we now. Yes, like you're all
3: of
1: the
3: course.
1: Way back.
3: Don't get me started on that, Bo.
1: The prodigal Gots has returned.
2: Listen, we won a title. I mean, so last question, Bo, and we'll get you out of here. It's a question we've been asking every single guest. Indiana, University of Indiana, football or basketball school?
1: This is so funny.
2: Yeah, it is.
0: Currently.
1: I mean. All I'm saying is this. It took a national championship in football
2: to get
1: as much attention at that school as would if they made it to the Sweet 16. That's like, and I'm saying this as somebody who spent a lot of time in Chapel Hill, right?
2: Yes.
1: There is nothing that football team could do, and that stopped being a basketball school. The problem is Indiana is a basketball school that isn't good at basketball.
2: Right.
1: But it doesn't mean that it's not a basketball school. Take NC State as an interesting example. NC State has a history of football success, a basketball success, but it's a football school.
2: Right. Yeah.
3: I said that. Stu Gott said, no, they're a basketball school.
2: Well, because they won a national championship playing basketball. I mean,
1: Yeah. But you got to go there. You just got to be there. Like you get there. That's a school. That's an SEC school that just ain't good enough to be in the SEC.
2: Right.
1: Like that is absolutely a football school.
2: Yes.
1: But they do have two national championships in basketball.
2: Right. What's interesting is most basketball schools want to be a football school. That's what they want to be known for, except for Carolina. I'm with you on that. They're perfectly fine being a basketball school.
1: They recognize that they need to get enough money out of football. Like, what's going to do Bill Belichick in is all that money they're giving him could have gone to basketball.
2: Yeah.
1: That's what's going to do him in. It reached a certain point where they gave him all this money and they're like, hey, man, now you're talking about cutting into the basketball, buddy. Basketball is what makes people feel good around here.
0: Yeah, they call Indiana what, the cradle of basketball, as if they had anything to do with where it was invented or when it was invented.
1: No, but nobody loves, as a state, as people, nobody loves basketball more than Indiana, right? Right? Yeah. And there's a very simple reason as to why. It just ain't got that many black people in it. So they get to enjoy basketball without, you know, a lot of their hangups and their problems. You know, like, you think about this. People don't think about Indiana in this way. You know, you think about the Indiana High School State Basketball Tournament. Glenn Robinson's team won that. He from Gary, Indiana, right? That's still in Indiana, but it ain't what nobody thinks about. Like, Indiana basketball is thought of as white people playing basketball. And in that case, they can love it in a different way than people can in a lot of these other places. Indiana high school basketball, nobody cares more about. Like, that's Texas high school football. Right. Like, nobody cares more about it than they do. They just let that program atrophy for the last 30 years, starting with letting Bobby Knight stay too long.
3: Mm-hmm. But Monty, we mentioned Carolina football and Bill Belichick, and Michael Lombardi's certainly not doing them any favors right now. It's never a good sign when you start to get in trouble and everybody can't wait to dunk on you on the internet, which is what's happening to Michael Lombardi. What do you kind of make of that situation?
1: It sounds like one of those situations that happens when your people already want to fire you, because they're under investigation from whatever this new organization is that, by the way, just suspended somebody for not paying back a $400 plane ticket to an agent. Like it's like the old days again, right?
2: Right.
1: So all we know is that Lombardi is under some sort of investigation. I don't know how many people remember when Jeremy Pruitt was the coach at Tennessee and the NCAA put him under investigation. And it's, as I recall, Tennessee told on Jeremy Pruitt because they wanted to be able to fire him for cause.
2: Mm-hmm.
1: I have no reason to believe that Mike Lombardi committed a, like, and I haven't seen it reported, like, if they had said exactly what his accused transgression was. But it sounds like the sort of thing that gets you fired when your bosses already want to fire you.
2: Yes.
1: And they really, really, really want that guy out of there.
2: Someone told someone, find something.
1: Whatever it takes, man. Whatever it takes. Get this dude out of here. And he's just, what I'm amazed by with Bill Belichick is nobody thinks this guy's good at anything.
2: Right.
1: Except you. Like, nobody even thinks he's good at when he was doing this stuff that we're doing. Nobody thinks he's good at that.
2: Right. Yes. I mean,
3: we were bidding against ourselves.
2: Taylor was so excited when he got him. He was. I mean,
1: oh, no, man. My guy, Danny Parkins, makes a great point. Made a great point about Lombardi at some point. But he was just like, look, the last time you heard from Mike Lombardi, he was on the radio losing arguments to me.
2: Belichick's GM at North Carolina. Yep.
1: Hey, man, Belichick, good luck to you, buddy. Yeah. Like he, they better. And by the way, it's on the board that somehow, some way, they could be really good this year.
2: Yeah.
1: But
2: yeah. Oof. Yes.
1: If they got caught cheating, recruiting bums.
2: Yeah.
1: Because that's the thing. They like bums.
2: Put it on the poll. Does North Carolina, does Belichick like bums?
1: He loves bums. He likes fives, and I don't mean stars. Mm-hmm.
3: There was a story about like a small group of five coach that was like looking around recruiting and being like, why is North Carolina here?
1: Why are we recruiting the same player? And by the way, that didn't make that coach feel like, I think we got a diamond in the rough here.
2: No.
1: He's like, no, what are we doing? Like,
0: bad evaluators.
1: Why are you here? Like, every now and then in my life, or like when somebody like in New York like sees me on the bus,
2: they're
1: like, wait a minute, what are you doing on the bus? That is what they're thinking about Bill Belichick and some of the players he's recruiting.
2: So good. The right time with Bomani Jones, wherever you get your podcast. We appreciate the time as always, my man. Thank you for doing it.
0: Thank you, Bo.
1: All right, brother. Appreciate you.
2: All right, man.
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0: This is the show that has two pros and a cup of Joe.
15: Who is Joe?
0: LeVar Arrington, Brady Quinn, and Jonas Knox.
16: The first thought you have is that he was texting. When I heard it, it's the first thing I thought. But then I read the initial release of what the police had to say about it, and it was like, no fault, just it was an accident. Now, the people who are in the accidents, they are going to try to put somebody in place, somebody at fault. That's how it works. And then, you know, they're going to make a lot of money. Whoever this person is that got hit by Kyle Shanahan is going to get a seven-figure settlement. Now, it's going to take plenty of years and a whole lot of proving as to why you're going to deserve that. You're going to have to show health bills and stuff like that. You're going to claim that you mentally... I've gone through this before, by the way. And I've gone through this before bumping a car. I literally was in Jersey traffic on Turnpike and literally bumped a car. And then she looked at my vehicle. She's like, wait. And then she looked at me. She was like, you're a fool. And she started chewing on her tongue. I lied to you not. She started going.
17: That's a good
16: day. Yeah, hold on, honey, huh? I can't feel my tongue.
17: I'll be honest with you. I kind of respect the scumbaggery of it all.
16: I mean, right in your face.
17: It's kind of
16: right in your face. I was just a regular black man at first. Then she looked at my whip. She was like,
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1: Our thanks to Bomani Jones for joining us last segment. Mike Golic Sr. going to join us coming up in hour number two. The Commanders fired their tight end coach, who they hired this past off season.
2: Oh.
1: And Mikey, why did they fire him, by the way? Do we know?
3: DWI.
1: That's a good reason to fire.
3: Yep. We stand with the Commanders.
1: Yep. Might want to ease into things there. But Mikey, it begs the question. Mikey A. was asking us about the shortest jobs that we've ever had. Not the shortest job, the shortest amount of time we've ever kept a job from all the jobs that we've had. Now, I have had several jobs headed into radio, so I have an easy answer. Do you have an easy answer, Izzy?
0: Well, it's not easy. I have two because I don't know which one lasted longer.
1: Right.
0: One of them's less interesting than the other. One of them, it was a summer right before I started in Gainesville. I was starting in Gainesville because I went to summer, and I went to a Checkers because I needed some money. Of and course, I was like, right. Yes, I would like to apply for a job here. And they said, you're not just going to quit in 2 months, are you? I said, absolutely not. Right. And I quit 6 weeks later, as soon as the summer semester was over.
1: I'm not going to quit
3: you
1: in 2 months.
3: You didn't lie. Right? I'm going to quit in 6 weeks.
0: Precisely. And I'm sure some manager is like, he'll never work at a Checkers again. And I was like, yeah, I said that before you did. Right. The other one was I worked at a TCBY because
1: right.
0: I made a transition from Carvel ice cream to TCBY.
1: Wow.
0: And I got... Let's just say I left before I could get fired because I believe the statute of limitations has passed on this. I might have taken a little money from them. It's the worst thing I've ever done in my life. I stole money and yeah, I got out of there.
1: The T in TCBY stands for thief. I mean, how about that?
0: I wasn't alone. And there was somebody that got fired and took the heat for it. So I'm just a footnote in history.
3: Also, the T in TCBY stands for transfer portal from Carvel.
0: Exactly. Yes. Terrible decision.
1: I mean, who leaves Carvel to go to TCBY? Nobody.
0: The amount of money I was making at Carvel. Yeah. Wild.
1: Yes, but Fudgy the Whale. I mean.
0: Oh, man. I can get you a Fudgy the Whale for free if I was working there still.
1: What?
0: Oh, yeah.
1: I
0: handed out so much free ice cream, it's crazy.
1: Jesus, what a terrible employee.
3: The shortest job I ever had my senior year of high school, I worked at Hollister. I lasted 2 days.
1: What? The clothing store.
3: Yes.
1: Wow.
3: The first day I'm folding clothes. First off, folding clothes is already one of the worst things you could do.
1: Oh, I love it.
3: And it's just the same songs playing over and over again. And they were very understaffed. And somebody kept, in my second day, somebody kept saying, hey, can you go to the back and see? A customer said, can you see if you have this shirt in a large? I'm like, okay. I'm going all the way to the back to check.
1: Right.
3: Can you see if you have this in an XL? I'm like, okay, buddy, now you're really pissing me off.
1: Right.
0: Day two.
3: Can you see if we have this in a medium? Okay. This same person, I come back, every shirt from the front row that I just folded is gone.
1: Right.
3: They ran in with a team, swiped every shirt, and I just looked at the guy and go, this isn't really for me, and I just left.
0: Really? Oh, I thought they fired you for not being secure enough with the clothing.
1: Wait, so it was kind of like a bait and switch, like, hey, go check on the sizes, and while you're doing that, we're going to take all the shirts?
3: So what they think they were doing when I was talking to the manager after, when they were reviewing the tape, they were timing how long it took me to go to the back to check a shirt, so they knew how much time they needed to swipe all the shirts.
0: So you right then and there decided, I don't like retail
3: like
0: thievery.
3: Yeah.
0: I don't even want to be around it. Yes. Let me get out of here.
1: I mean, that's a cagey vet move right there. It sounds like the ex-president's in Point Break.
0: You wouldn't have liked to work with me at TCBY, I'll tell you that.
4: I got somebody in a back room with a computer going, all right, you have 13 seconds. Go, go, go.
3: The manager came back and he goes, I knew all the shirts were gone. Like I knew the shirts I just folded were gone. The manager came and he was like, what happened to all these shirts? And I just looked at the table and I go, shirts, what?
1: Wait, so they were asking you, go get me the XL, go get me the medium, go get me the L. And really what they were doing is you were on the clock. They were timing you?
3: Yeah, I was their mark to see how long it would take me to come back.
1: So good. I'm surprised you came back.
3: Mm-hmm. No, I never came back after that day.
1: Right, well, of course, right.
0: Where'd you go to Abercrombie next?
3: I would love a job at Abercrombie for those discounts.
1: Mikey A., what do you got?
4: I lasted 1 day at a Christmas tree place, putting Christmas trees on cars.
1: Yeah.
4: Because I was working my butt off. I had cuts all over my hands. I was putting them on the cars. And then at the end, I had to split my tips with the other guy. And that guy was not working hard. And I was like, no, I'm not doing this.
1: The shortest job I ever had was at Salem Drugs in Port Washington. It was a drugstore. I worked there. And really the part, I don't know, Izzy, if you've ever had to do this, but having everything up front on the shelves is very important in a store that has shelves, meaning you always have to restock and push the scope all the way to the front.
2: Right.
1: And so I found, like, the reason they hired me, and it's still open until this day, I still go there occasionally when I go home to get something, is I was the shelf guy. I was the guy responsible for moving everything up and then putting all the stuff that I moved up. I would have to put all the product behind the stuff that I had moved up.
5: Mm-hmm.
1: And I'm like, hey, I thought I could get drugs here. I mean,
3: the name of the store does imply that.
1: And so I quit after 4 hours.
2: So you're not about shelving. You're just about the ability to get drugs.
1: I'm not about carrying boxes and taking things out of boxes and moving things up on shelves and replacing the things I moved up on shelves. That's not what I'm all about.
3: I have Stu Gotts going back to Port Washington, going back to Salem Drugs and looking at whoever's there now and like flipping them a nickel, be like, keep up the good work, kid. I was once in these
4: shoes. I was where you were, kid.
1: No, I tell them to hang in there. 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

0: Here's what you need to know.
1: Marlins rallied from a 6-0 deficit to beat the Phils today, 8-6. Griffin Conine, a two-run shot in the eighth inning, broke the 6-6 tie. And for the Marlins, they're now two back of the wild card in the National League. The Phillies are tied with the Diamondbacks for the second wild card after Arizona dropped Pittsburgh today 3-0. Mets took game one of a doubleheader against the Braves. Final score 3-2. ESPN reports that LeBron James granted only one in-person interview during free agency, and that was with the Cleveland Cavaliers. Of course, LeBron last week announcing he is playing for the Philadelphia 76ers. Saints defensive lineman Brian Brzee suffered an apparent knee injury in camp today. NFL Network says the team fears he tore his ACL. Shamar Stewart, defensive end for the Bengals, was carted off the field with a left leg injury. He was spotted on crutches and wearing a knee brace later in the day. Brown safety Grant Delpit agreed to a three-year, $48 million extension with the team, while free agent defensive end Jadeveon Clowney is meeting with the Browns today. I'm Dan Beyer.
0: Portions of the show are recorded. You want winners? He went 0 for 14 picking bowl games.
2: God bless football.
0: You want hot takes? He said Patrick Mahomes would be a disaster.
2: Really?
0: You want baseball news? He doesn't even know who Kyle Tucker is.
2: Oh, okay.
0: In his personal record book, Kevin Durant hasn't won a ring yet.
2: I'm just telling you that's what he's doing.
0: You're listening to the man who made falling upwards an art form.
2: It's crazy.
0: This is Stu Gotts and Company, live.
3: Job, hauling items for the mob.
4: We'll get to Is It Just Me Or in just a second, and Mike Golic Sr. going to join us in about 15 minutes. Izzy asked me a very interesting question here during the break, and I'm wondering if Taylor has ever wondered the same thing about any of the songs that he has put together. But Izzy did ask me, do you think Jackson Koivin, a PGA Tour player who won this past weekend, do you think Jackson has heard my song?
5: Well, I think verbatim, I think that I said, what are the odds that he's heard my song? Because I looked up and he's on McAfee, and he looks like a 14-year-old child, but he's in his, you know, his early 20s, 21 years old, whatever.
4: Right.
5: He's got to be living on his phone if he's not, you know, practicing or whatever.
4: Mm-hmm.
5: And I can't imagine, unless somebody did one while he was in college, that anybody has wrote a parody song about Jackson Koivin. So I'm just saying, I feel like the odds are in the like high 20s that some friend of his who follows Fox Sports is just like, hey, well, this is kind of funny. Let me send it to Jackson.
4: So you feel like this is the one and only Jackson Koivin song that lives on social media because you got to the party first, whereas Taylor did a bunch of Jalen Brunson songs. And I'm certain Taylor wonders, hey, has Jalen ever heard one of my songs? That's sending Jalen Brunson songs,
5: That's more difficult to envision, but I can envision, you know, first win as a pro, turned pro the same month, and is just like soaking in all the adoration, has to be, you know, terminally online, and probably came across a, you know, a little jam by Izzy Gutierrez.
4: Taylor, what do you think? Do you wonder at all if Jalen Brunson has heard one of your songs? You have five of them. I mean,
6: me personally, I don't wonder that because I don't care if Jalen Brunson even knows I'm alive. Jalen Brunson has done more for me in my life than one person can ever expect another person to do.
4: Yeah.
6: People forget I'm friends with Jalen Brunson on PlayStation and I refuse to reach out to him because I don't want to bother him.
4: I sent Ariel Helwani, who was on with us after every Knicks victory during the NBA Finals, a text asking him if he felt the way I did, where I'm just in such a relaxed state and I am enjoying sitting back almost yawning at what the Sixers and every other team is trying to do to catch the New York Knicks. And he said, yes, it's everything I imagine it to be, except 1,000 times better. He's like, I'm worried about our third center. I love it. Oh, man, it's good to be a champion.
5: Yeah, I mean, enjoy it now, because again, come November, if the Knicks are in sixth place in the East, you're going to be pooping yourself.
4: I don't think so. I mean, I think I'm good for at least a couple of years.
5: Okay.
4: I don't know if Taylor's going to feel the
6: same.
4: Stugatz
6: parachutes in for the playoffs, Izzy. You can't be talking November for Stugatz. Like, a championship is not going to make him want to watch the Knicks more.
4: Right.
6: If anything, it's going to make him want to watch the Knicks less.
4: Yes. So you're saying I'm not going to be watching regular season basketball this year?
6: You'll come in May and say, Taylor, how have the Knicks been doing? And then I'll try to fill you in as best. I'll give you the too long didn't read on how the Knicks have been doing.
4: You know, Mikey, yeah, I want to get mad at him. I want to argue with him, but he's right.
7: Right. It's 100% correct.
4: Yes. I'm glad you all agree. Thank you. Let's get to Is It Just Me Or, a game that we play. I want to say weekly, but we don't.
7: It doesn't happen.
5: Is it just me or do we play this randomly?
4: Yes.
6: Is that is it just me or
5: Nope.
4: No. Do you want to go first, Izzy?
5: No.
4: No? Okay.
5: No, I'll go first. Not really that sportsy. It is, because it started because of a sports thought. So there is this woman flag football player. I don't know how old she is, so I went with woman. And her name is Isabella Garassi, but she goes by Izzy. And she is not the first female Izzy that I've come across. And then I started thinking to myself, well, wait a second. Is it just me, or is Izzy more of a girl name than a guy name? Because I'm thinking of permanently changing. I'm talking going to a courthouse, getting rid of Israel, and just replacing it with Izzy, because I'm now getting messages on Instagram of people attacking me for my first name. Okay? And I'm not trying to get political here, but right. That sucks. Yes. And so I'm thinking about changing my name to Izzy, but not that I would care if it's more a woman's name than a men's name, but I'm just wondering if, you know, more people have come across female Izzy's than male Izzy's.
6: Yeah. Izzy Skane.
4: Izzy Skane, yes. Listen, Isabel, Izzy is short for Isabel, right?
5: Isabel, or in this case, what was this one again? I just said it. Isabella, yeah, same
4: yes,
5: thing.
4: Yeah. So you're going to change it to Izzy because Israel's a tough go
5: right now. I could always switch back. Right. You know, if everything calms down in the rest of the world and everybody's not thinking of my name as being, you know, the hotbed of controversy for the entire planet, then, you know, maybe I'll switch back.
4: Yep.
7: Izzy, if you're going to change your name, go big with it. Yeah. Don't revert to Izzy. Go big with it.
5: That's a good point, Mikey, because what you also don't know is I don't have a middle name. So I have a blank canvas. Like, I could absolutely, I've always wanted to have a middle name with an X as the initial, or right. Maybe a Q.
4: Are you looking for a new last name? Because I'll gladly take Gutierrez off your hands in exchange for Wiener.
5: Wow, in my community, Wiener would slap.
4: I mean, John Gutierrez is a totally different person, huh?
6: Wow.
4: I mean,
5: right? John Gutierrez.
4: Yes. Yes.
5: Izzy Wiener? Not so much.
7: Then you got to go middle name D so you can be Izzy the Wiener.
5: Izzy the Wiener. I think we figured it out. Do we have to get married, or can we just flip-flop names?
4: We don't have to get married, but this will solve everything for you.
5: Anthony would get upset.
4: No one's going to make fun of that name. Let's go to Mikey A. What do you have, Mikey A?
7: Is it just me, or is the NFL trying to make the mundane something? Like, we had video today of the Ravens showing up to training camp, and they had to put speakers and an announcer and just bring in everybody. Like, can't guys just walk into a building normally anymore?
5: You are
7: can't
5: so
7: we
5: right.
7: just be...
5: Not only is he right, because it's just where football knows that they have a time of the year where they're starting to basically shake off the rust, and like it's the equivalent of just like rubbing your eyes in the morning. That's what football is doing, and there's nothing else more interesting happening. So the Texans quarterback, whose name is escaping me at the moment,
6: CJ Stroud. Oh my God, is he? That's what I was just going to bring up.
4: Yeah.
6: I've never felt worse about a quarterback than when I saw CJ Stroud walking in.
5: Unless it was 2003 or something, then you'd be like, hey, that guy's totally hip. But now?
4: Yes.
5: He looked terrible.
4: Yes.
5: Did you see him still?
7: He looked like he traded wardrobes with Kirk Cousins.
6: Oh, my God. It was terrible.
4: Does he look like the reason they're not as successful as they should be? Like, he's wearing that?
5: He doesn't look athletic, I'll tell you that.
4: Really?
6: Aaron Schatz has to account that into his DVOA numbers, how bad Stroud looked walking into the building.
4: With zero confidence?
5: Yeah. He's wearing a white tee.
4: Right.
5: And, like, not even, like, old 2000s white tee where it's down to your knees. Just a regular white tee, some oversized gray, boring as junk basketball shorts, backpack on both shoulders, literally walking like he's walking into a class at the University of Florida in 2004.
4: Wow.
5: Like, absolutely looks like a different time and a different person.
8: It's strange. It's
7: Houston Community College.
5: But was walking funny.
4: With Baltimore, I kind of liked it. Like, new coach, right? A new PA announcer. That PA announcer was introducing all the players. It felt good. It sounded good. It would get me jacked up if I were a fan of the Ravens. It'd be funny if when he announced Lamar Jackson, and our next person, starting quarterback, has never made it to a Super Bowl.
7: Yeah, but I don't need next year everybody checking their Twitter being like, I wonder what they're going to do when everybody arrives today. No. Like,
5: I'm good with the schedule
7: releases.
5: Not
7: everything
5: releases.
7: Has to be a thing.
5: Right. I'm good with the schedule releases. Those are funny. I do not want to see what, the Philadelphia Eagles kicker looks like when he's walking from his car to the facility.
6: Right. I am shocked that Mikey is out on this because Mikey is who I would imagine their target audience is.
4: Yes. Right.
6: If the Jets are like, hey, we're going to post videos of people walking into the building, Mikey looks at it like a pig in mud being like, oh, I'm gonna eat all this content up. Yeah.
4: Until you get to their resumes, right?
7: Yeah, you oversaturated the market. I can't look forward to everything.
4: Yeah. I mean, the Jets might be the only team in the NFL who can't do that. There's no accomplishments to point out.
5: If the Dolphins had their all-pro linebacker from last year walk through the parking lot, I would say, wow, they have an all-pro linebacker on their team. That's all I would say.
4: It should say all-pro linebacker on the back of his jersey. Go ahead, Taylor.
6: Is it just me, or are the Buffalo Bills Nickel City alternate uniforms absolutely terrible?
4: First it's not off, just you. No, no.
6: I have never...
7: Thank God you said terrible.
6: I have never, not once in my life, heard of Buffalo referred to as the Nickel
5: never.
6: City.
5: Hmm.
6: Stu, you are the master of nicknames. Did you know Buffalo was the Nickel City?
4: No. I had no idea. Nope.
6: And then I think gray might be the most underused uniform color in football because it's the toughest to properly execute. There's a very high variance where Detroit Lions, them trading those gray uniforms for the black uniforms, major upgrade.
5: But they had the Honolulu blue that went so well that if you just went more blue than gray, you'd almost forget that they're going with gray. So I think Detroit did a decent job.
6: They also put out a chart, Stu, of it was basically detailing all the details in the uniform. My biggest problem, inside the collar, it says Go Bills with an exclamation mark. And on the chart, it says the preferred way to salute Bills Mafia in the wild. First off,
4: yeah.
6: Go Bills.
4: Yes. Yeah, we love Buffalo.
6: You have the chant, let's go, Buffalo.
7: Nickel City.
6: You have that chant already. Saying let's go Bills is the preferred way to greet people, Bills fans in the wild. Yeah. Mikey, pretend you're a Raiders fan. Let's go Raiders. Now,
7: thanks.
6: Pretend you're a Rams fan. Hey, let's go Rams.
5: The Gators did a whole commercial telling everybody, go Gators. And that's just go Gators. And so, oh, go Bills. Got it.
6: Go
5: got
6: blank it. Is the preferred way to greet any fan.
5: And then they're so bad. Like, they look like concrete. Or maybe cement. They look like undried concrete. And then if you just look at it from the front, you'd think you're looking at some sort of national team, right? Because it's got the blue, red, and white. It's just terrible.
4: Yeah.
7: First, put it on the poll. Is go blank the preferred way to greet any fan base?
4: Mm-hmm.
7: Secondly, I can't help but notice that they look exactly like the Adam West Batman uniform.
4: Same material.
7: Like, it's that color gray. Yeah. And that, I'm just like, this was a big swing and a miss.
4: Yeah.
6: Mikey, it looks like if in a movie that was set in the 1980s was like, let's see how they play football in the 2020s. This is what that team would be wearing. But in this chart, Stu, one of the things I actually did like, they have blue collars, the uniforms.
4: Right.
6: And the uniforms say it's a tribute to the blue collar workers in Buffalo.
4: It.
6: I wanted to hate that.
4: Yes.
6: I kind of love it. It's kind of a point back to Buffalo.
4: Yes.
6: But also, if you're the Buffalo Bills, can you do this whole parade claiming to celebrate Buffalo's blue collar workers? And then the cheapest ticket to go to the home opener, September 17th right now, is $700.
4: It could be a bunch of white collar people there. I mean,
7: I also love that they had to put an exclamation point on there.
4: Yes.
7: Like, just so you know. Let's go, Buffalo. Let's go, Bills.
4: But I got to tell you, blue collars, I mean, that gets me, it gives me goosebumps. It really does.
5: Yeah. Until you drill down a little bit more.
4: Yes.
5: Quick, Taylor, pretend you're an Alabama Crimson Tide fan. Yeah, can't really go Crimson Tide, right?
4: Roll Tide.
6: Roll,
4: yeah.
6: Tide. Roll damn Tide.
4: Roll damn Tide.
5: All right, quickly. So it's not a universal rule.
4: Before we get to Golic, is it just me, or am I the only one that doesn't care or doesn't know what the 99 Club for Madden NFL 27 is? I don't care. What does it mean? It's a video game, for crying out loud.
5: Nothing gets me more upset when people are in the 99 Club who don't deserve it. I'm talking to you, Devontae Adams, that one year. Did not deserve it. Uh-huh. I don't know if Trey McBride deserves it, although tight ends are a different animal. Did I see Matthew Stafford in that club, or am I crazy?
6: Yeah. Yes. So I think
5: that's
6: just
5: insane.
6: Yeah. I think they're just giving respect to the reigning MVP.
5: That's insane.
4: Right, but he got it, and Josh Allen didn't.
6: Allen did get it.
4: Oh, he did. Also.
6: Yeah.
4: Did Lamar Jackson get it?
6: No. Lamar Jackson not in the 99
7: club. Ninth best player
4: in
7: the league.
4: Did Joe Burrow get it?
6: Nope.
4: Wow.
6: Jackson Smith and Jigba did.
4: Well, he deserves
5: that
4: it.
5: That one's a good one.
4: Whatever it is, he deserves it.
5: Did Puka Nacua get it?
6: No. Jamar Chase did.
5: Well, that would switch out Puka Nacua for Matthew Stafford.
4: Mm-hmm.
7: See, what's interesting to me about it is this is who they're telling you are the best players in the game.
4: Right.
7: And I look at it sometimes and I go, do you remember last year when they told us this guy was the best? Like, last year they told us Justin Jefferson was the best player. He's fantastic, but apparently he's not quarterback proof.
4: Right. Well, he's not in the club this year. I mean,
7: he's not.
4: Well, Kyler Murray's his quarterback. So. Matthew Stafford, 99 club. There's a 99% chance he gets injured before week 16. Golic Sr. next.
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21: Skies will turn partly cloudy tonight, our low 70 degrees. Then tomorrow, mostly cloudy and rainy. Heaviest rain during the evening hours. We could see an inch or two of beneficial rainfall in this area. Our high, a cooler 81 tomorrow with a south breeze. The rains taper down to showers on Friday. Then the clouds break up to 78 for a high Friday afternoon. I'm Jay Trollback.
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29: The Dodgers, there's no way they can afford to not trade for starting pitching. They can't. They absolutely. You are getting into the final couple of months of the season, and while on paper you feel like your starting rotation is good, you don't have enough. Shohei Ohtani, who knows? Blake Snell is coming back, but anytime a guy comes back in the last couple of months of the season, it's a little dicey, man. All right, is he going to build up? Is he still going to be the guy? They could go into the regular season with the top 20 pitchers in Major League Baseball. They could find a way to get all of them, right? We got Skubal. We got Schlittler. We got everybody. And then the Dodgers get to the deadline, and they need starting pitching. I don't know why. I don't know why they even pay for starting pitching, because they just have to make trades at the deadline to get more starting pitching, because their starting pitching is either injured or ineffective at some point. Like, the Dodgers have to do this every single year.
2: 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The Odd Couple with Rob Parker and Kelvin Washington. 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
1: 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Let's go to Dan Beyer in Sherman Oaks for a sports update before we get to Mike Golic Sr., who's going to join us right after Dan.
2: The Marlins were playing ball, Stu, on your birthday today, but it took them a little while. Spotted the Phillies a 6-0 lead. They were able to pull even. Then in the bottom of the eighth inning, pinch hitter Griffin Conine came to the plate.
3: 1-0. Conine drives high in the air, straightaway center. Crawford is back onto the track. He's looking up, and it's gone! Come on now, Griff! His heater rolls on, and the no-doubt shot jolts the fish in front.
4: You can't make this stuff up, Jack.
2: Made it 8-6, and that was the final on the Marlins radio network as the Fish sweep the three-game set. The Diamondbacks beat the Pirates today 3-0, so the NL wild card kind of looks like this. Diamondbacks and Phillies now tied for the second wild card with the Marlins 2 games back. Pirates also 2 games back of the final spot in the NL. Mets took game one of a doubleheader against the Braves 3-2. Jays dropped the Nationals 5-2. Crazy game in Detroit. Tigers had led the Orioles 7-0. It's now 9-9 in the top of the 12th inning. Tarek Skubal did record his 1,000th career strikeout for the Tigers in what could be his last game in a Tigers uniform. 49ers wide receiver Ricky Pearsall dealing with some swelling in his right knee, which is related to his PCL injury suffered last season. Falcons signed veteran backup quarterback Cooper Rush as Tua Tagovailoa is dealing with a tight back. He could be back in action as soon as next week, according to head coach Kevin Stefanski. Saints defensive lineman Brian Brzee suffered an apparent knee injury. NFL Network says the team fears he tore his ACL. Another leg injury, this time the Bengals defensive end Shamar Stewart, who was carted off the field with a left leg injury today. Finally, Brown safety Grant Delpit agreed to a 3-year extension worth $48 million with the team. Delpit gets $35 million guaranteed. Stu, back to you.
1: Mike Golic Sr. is with us right now. Mike, we haven't spoken to you since LeBron made his decision, and I can't believe we're still hanging on LeBron decisions. We'll get to football and training camp in just a second. But LeBron chooses Philadelphia, and as a Cleveland fan, as someone who grew up in that area, you were hoping he would come back to Cleveland. He ended up not doing so. He went to Philadelphia. What were your thoughts when the whole thing went down?
5: Well, I definitely was hoping he'd go back to Cleveland, you know, again.
1: Yes. Right.
5: And kind of finish where he started. You know, and I thought, you know, we would be on the same planes. I'm going back to ESPN to maybe finish where I started. That me and LeBron, you know, right. we've had the equal, you know, sports careers.
1: Sure.
5: So
1: yeah, of course. Right. I mean, listen, your radio career is equivalent. Your media career is the equivalent of his basketball career. I'm comfortable saying that.
5: Yeah, I don't know about that, but I was definitely hoping he would go back to Cleveland because, listen, that Knicks, congrats to them, NBA champs, well deserved. But you know, I still think that's a pretty open conference.
1: Yes,
5: right, especially with Giannis going down to Miami.
1: Yep,
5: again, another place that LeBron spurned to go to Philly. I thought he would help Cleveland though. You got Harden on that team, and Harden in the playoffs it's just a tough call.
1: Yes.
5: As we know. So yeah, I was a little bummed, but listen, I spent most of my professional career in Philadelphia. So I always kind of follow those sports teams like I did when I was playing there.
1: Right.
5: And, I'm happy for them. I'm a big, Tyrese Maxey fan, big Maxey fan. I think he's an excellent player. What Vijay Edgecombe did as a youngster has been incredible. Obviously getting Jaylen Brown there. I mean, the question, again, it was like in LA. They didn't have a big man. You know, once AD got hurt and then traded, obviously he's

0: The Knicks proved it's important to have someone who can match up in terms of size with Wemby. You're right. Yeah.
1: Oh, yeah, without question. You know, you need a big man, you need a healthy big man, and that's going to be the biggest question. Now, it's going to be how they all play together. Remember when LeBron went to Miami with Bosh and with Dwayne Wade? They took a while to kind of figure out how the flow was going to go.
0: Right.
1: But clearly now, that's when LeBron was Batman. LeBron isn't Batman anymore, and he understands that.
0: Sure.
1: That there are other guys running the show, but, you know, you have stars. And Maxey and Brown. Edgecombe's a young guy. Embiid obviously has his reputation, though, again, he's been injured. So they need to kind of figure it all out. But, you know, that's what 82 games are for.
0: Mike, I will say this. On a team, on the Lakers last year, a team with two young players and Luka and Reeves, the only guy healthy in the postseason was LeBron.
1: Yeah.
0: Yes.
1: Was LeBron. Right. That's exactly right. I mean, you never know.
0: Yeah.
1: Right? It's not about injury because you're going to have players miss games. You're going to have injuries. It happens all the time. A lot of it is timing. You know, is it early? Is it middle of the season? Is it end of the season where you got to sit them and rest them for the playoffs? Are they hurt going into the playoffs? So injuries are 100% guaranteed by some players. It's just a matter of when and the time you miss.
0: Mike, in terms of pecking order, Taylor, what do you think on this? Because Philadelphia is such a great sports town, and I'm wondering where the Sixers, where basketball ranks amongst their favorite teams. What do you think? Like, they have the Flyers, they have the Eagles, they have the Phillies, and they have the Sixers. Where do you think the Sixers fall in that pecking order? Because Mike would know.
2: My gut says the Sixers are fourth. It's clearly an Eagles town, and then I would say it's a toss-up between Phillies and Flyers, and then the Sixers kind of bring up the rear.
0: All right, Mike?
1: I think people thought the Sixers were going to do more than they've done.
0: Right.
1: Now I think they probably jumped to number two.
0: Yeah.
1: Right? Behind Philly.
0: Right.
1: Right? I mean, the Phillies, the Eagles, obviously,
0: right.
1: Are.
0: Yes. Yes.
1: Behind the Eagles.
0: Yes.
1: What, the Phillies are six games behind Atlanta, for the division lead. But, you know, they're above 500. You know, they're still a decent amount of season to go, but you hope there. And with the Flyers, obviously, it's a great hockey town. It's a great hockey town.
0: Yes.
1: It's a great sports town. It really is. But I don't think there's any doubt with LeBron now on this team and the expectations that LeBron was going to go to a team to try and be, quote unquote, the final piece to win a championship, and just the power of that starting lineup. I don't think there's any doubt they've jumped to number two behind Philly.
0: So
1: behind the Eagles.
0: Mike, you are the ultimate family man. How'd you feel about LeBron James? Even if you're thinking it, I don't think you say it out loud. The fact where he said, this is not about my family. I mean, I don't care if it's not about your family. You better present a different case to your family that this decision was all about my family, whether it was or not, you know?
1: Yeah, I think you have to kind of play that game. Yeah.
0: Yes.
1: And say, though I don't know how he could, I guess you just leave that part out, because I don't know how he could say family played a role in it when he has no association with Philadelphia. Hell, there's talk about him living in New York and going to Philly every day.
0: Yes.
1: I mean, so I don't know how he could have, he probably should have just left that line out.
2: Mike, LeBron living in New York, that's an insult to Philadelphia, right? That he wants to sign there, but he doesn't want to sign there enough to actually live within the city limits.
1: There will be Philadelphia fans who absolutely feel that way. That are saying, hey, if you're going to buy into us, you know, listen, you did us a solid by going 2 years, $8 million, $4 million a year, $3.9 million a year, or whatever it is. You did us a solid by that. So obviously you think this team can win a title. But if you're going to sign with us, be one of us.
0: Right.
1: You know, even if it's just for the 1 or 2 years, be one of us.
0: Yes.
1: You know, kind of embrace the city.
0: Right.
1: Yeah. And living in New York and traveling to Philly is not embracing the city. So, believe me, I know Philadelphia fans. They will definitely feel rubbed the wrong way. So this team better win, right?
0: Yes. Well, after 10 games, if they're 5-5, that will start to happen. But if they're 10-0,
1: yes,
0: no one's going to say a word. Right. You know that.
1: Oh, yeah. It'll be like, oh, why doesn't he live here? Maybe if he lived here, the team would be doing better. They'll pull all kinds of things out.
0: No, in fact, what they'll say if they're 10-0 is, hey, it's working. Stay in New York.
1: Yes. Yes. Yes. That's very true.

0: Ridiculous.
1: Oh, God. Mike, we had Terrell Davis on yesterday, and I asked him if he enjoyed training camp. And he said that he loved the first day, but by day three or four, man, was he tired of it. How long did it take you?
0: Driving to training camp. The only person I ever met who enjoyed training camp was when Jim McMahon was my teammate in Philadelphia.
1: Right.
0: And he enjoyed training camp. Now, I can understand why a quarterback would be the one to enjoy it because they wear a red jersey. They don't get hit at all.
1: Yep.
0: So the physicality isn't what the other players go through. But he literally enjoyed it, you know, no doubt about it.
1: Right.
0: But I hated it. I hated it was a necessary evil.
1: Yeah.
0: I look kind of cockeyed at anybody who says they enjoyed it. I could see Terrell saying he enjoyed the first day because, yeah, the first day you don't go out there in full pads.
1: Right.
0: Right? There's an acclimation process. Because quite honestly, the worst days are those first few days in pads because no matter how long you play, you go through the initial soreness of you went through a whole off season of just working out, preparing, but not wearing a helmet,
1: right,
0: not wearing shoulder pads. And all of a sudden you put those on and then you start hitting and the soreness in your shoulders and neck, are just every year you go through it every year.
1: Yeah.
0: So plus I just hated it. Now again, I'm not going to play the old man on the steps. Camps are a little different now.
1: Right.
0: Right?
1: Easier.
0: They can't go to... They can't. And quite honestly, I would have loved to play it in this era.
1: Yes.
0: So I didn't beat my body to in training camp for 6 weeks and two-a-days and sometimes three-a-days.
1: Yeah.
0: You know, now they're not allowed to go back-to-back practices in pads.
1: Mm-hmm.
0: I would have loved that. That would have been fantastic.
1: Yeah.
0: So that was the other thing. We just beat ourselves up.
1: Yep.
0: Through camp. It was definitely a grind.
1: Say what you want to say. Today's players are soft, right? I mean...
0: Well, I won't say soft. I'll say, again, I would like to play in this era where the OTAs are a little less demanding. And I know there are some that say the game has suffered for it, but you're also looking about longevity of players as well.
2: Mike, what do you think about the Vita Vea asking for a trade out of Tampa Bay and Todd Bowles saying that they haven't even had conversations about trading him?
0: I mean, it's all a ploy. He's trying to get an extension. And if they're not talking how he wants them to talk, that's the leverage, right? The only leverage a player has, quite honestly, is withholding his services, right? Just not practicing. And you see the thing now is for, and I'm not talking about Vita, I'm talking about others, they'll do a hold in. They'll report to camp so they don't get fined, but they won't practice until something is done. That's withholding your services. And it's all about a line of how far you'll go to withhold your services. And that's another part of the game is requesting a trade, saying, well, if you're not going to engage me in talks here, then trade me and let me go somewhere else.
3: Mike, speaking of hold-ins, it looks like Jahmyr Gibbs and Bijan Robinson are both holding in at their respective camps. Do you think we're going to see another reset of the running back market with two of the best holding in?
0: Well, if anybody's going to reset it, it's going to be those guys, right?
1: Yeah.
0: I mean, they're two of the best. Bijan Robinson's, you know, fantastic. One of the best, if not the best,
1: yes,
0: two-way player outside. Maybe Christian McCaffrey probably still holds that when he's healthy. But running the ball and catching the ball out of the backfield, Bijan Robinson is incredible. So yes, one or two of them or both of them will reset a running back room that finally got reset to 20 million, because it was in the teens for the longest time. I think the only one lower outside of the kickers from the running backs, I think might be the tight ends. But it's a position that needs to be reset, and it's going to take again, unless a team wants to pay it, it's going to take a player withholding his services to get it because those are two guys those teams can't do without.
1: Right.
0: Right? Detroit and Atlanta, they can't do without those guys. So they're going to have to come to an agreement somewhere in the middle.
1: Mike, just going back to Vita Vea for a second here, can you talk to, because people, listen, we follow sacks, we look at the quarterbacks, we have no idea what we're watching every Sunday. He's not flashy, but he's such a great player. Can you explain to the audience what makes him so great?
0: Yeah, there are players that don't show up in the stats. Obviously, he gets pressures on the quarterbacks and some sacks, but that's not a huge sack position unless you're, you know, like an Aaron Donald or Chris Jones when he was playing at his best. That's a place where you eat up blocks. It's a place where understand if a run play is supposed to go between the tackles. And it has to bounce outside. There's a reason it has to bounce outside. And a lot of times it's the interior defensive lineman. So while that won't show up, in the films, the players understand that all of a sudden when a running back is trying to go north and south and has to go east and west, that's because of the interior defensive line. When there's a linebacker that's running free to make a tackle for a no gain or a 1 yard gain, maybe it's because the nose tackle or the D tackle ate up the block. So the lineman that the center and the guard that tried to combo block the nose tackle and the linebacker couldn't get off on the linebacker because the nose tackle ate up both blocks. That doesn't show up in the playbook or in the stat sheet, but I guarantee you the linebacker knows it,
1: right, yeah,
0: as he's running free to make a tackle.
1: Yes.
0: So it's a position probably the most outside of O-line where it's all negative, right? It's just your name is called when you false start or it's holding. But yeah, that interior D-line, while obviously pressures can be something that is notable, for the most part, it's not in the box score what their worth is.
2: Mike, Jalen Carter is 6 years younger, but it can't be good news for Tampa Bay to see Jalen Carter reset the market where he gets 4 years, $152 million extension, highest paid D tackle in NFL history.
1: He wishes,
2: right?
1: He were playing today. I mean,
0: what? And dude deserves it. He is an absolute train wreck for offenses. There's no doubt about that. I mean, again, like you said a key thing there. Six years younger, right? That's certainly there's meaning to that. You know, Vita Vea is 31 years old. Again, he plays a position where you get hit an awful lot. So by no means is Vita Vea going to get anywhere near a deal like that. He won't get that length of a deal, or that average, what is that, $38 million a year, I think, Jalen Carter got. Jalen Carter is at the top of the list of D tackles in the league the team picture, at least, of the top D tackles in the league. So he should reset that market. Vita Vea, like I said, is not going to get that, but would like to be compensated for his worth. Everybody knows his worth, but again, this is a negotiation where a team tries to get a player at the lowest value and a player tries to get the highest value they can until you work it out.
1: Mike, he slipped to 9, right? Like, I remember that draft where you were telling us that you thought Jalen Carter might be the best player in that draft and ended up falling to 9. You have to give the Eagles credit for getting him, you know?
0: Without a doubt. Listen, what the Eagles have done in the trade market and free agent market has been fantastic.
1: Yes.
0: Quite honestly, especially on the defensive side. And Jalen Carter is wow.
1: Yep.
0: I mean, and listen, Jordan Davis lost weight. He certainly understood his position. He was too heavy, couldn't stay out on the field long enough, lost some weight, trimmed down. It's a nice pairing in there.
1: Yep.
2: Mike, I don't want to poo-poo Howie Roseman and the job he's done in Philadelphia, but does he really deserve that much credit when his strategy is just draft the best player from Georgia every season?
1: it seems
2: like a strategy more teams should be deploying.
1: It seems to be working, and you would think other teams would do the same. I mean,
0: we see a lot of misses in the first round,
1: yes,
0: and he gets hits. Georgia usually proves pretty well.
1: Mike, are the Rams so good? Where this is the first time in a long time I felt comfortable asking this question. Rams of the field, because I feel like the Rams are that talented. Obviously, Stafford needs to stay healthy, but if he does, I can't. It's hard for me to believe a team's going to beat that team, especially if Aaron Donald comes back. So, Rams of the field, who do you have there?
0: I mean, that
1: It's tough.
0: Myles Garrett and Aaron Donald.
1: Crazy.
0: Is, yes. And it's a really, it's a deep defensive line, by the way.
1: Yes.
0: Right?
1: Yes.
0: I mean, they won't have to play every play. You can have, and that's what I've always said about great D lines. You don't, you have your, obviously your superstars, but you go six, sometimes seven deep where you can roll players in where an O lineman is playing all 75, 80 plays. And D linemen are kind of rolling in, staying fresh. But the offense, obviously, is going to put up points. It all depends on health, right?
1: Yes.
0: And that's the one thing you can't predict. We can sit there and predict who will win what, how many games, where, how far they'll go, but you can't predict injury. So guys have to stay healthy. But right now, I mean, my God, they're stacked. You'd probably, it's because this was always a Tiger Woods question, right?
1: Well, of course.
0: Tiger Woods of the field.
1: Yes, they're Tiger.
0: And a lot of times you were taking Tiger Woods.
1: Of course you were.
0: So
1: yes.
0: It's hard not to lean toward LA, but it's the most injured sport of the major, of the four majors.
1: Yes.
0: So you just don't know.
1: Yep. We appreciate the time as always. Good luck to you guys on Monday. I'm certain you guys, you've done this before, Mike. You know what you're doing.
0: Couple of times.
1: Thank you, Mike.
0: You got it.
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20: Kyle Shanahan, as you know, Niners head coach, was involved in a vehicular incident 2 weeks ago, and Chris Sims, who is now a member of the media but is a longtime friend of Kyle Shanahan, explained exactly why this story was kept under wraps for 2 weeks. Take a listen.
8: This is where being goodwill, treating people the right way, being successful, being powerful as the head coach of the San Francisco 49ers, but being a guy that everybody in the community likes. These organizations are tied into the police departments that are around the stadium and the facility and all that. So, with all that, I'm with you. I was surprised it took that long to come out as well. But at the same time, I understood it once I heard a few of those details that I just explained right there.
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1: Our thanks to Mike Golic Sr. for joining us today, Bomani Jones as well. We have to finish off the show here with the 100 greatest baseball players of all time, according to a guy named Jake. The100greatest.com is the name of his website. We left off yesterday at number 70 with Roy Halladay. That feels a bit low for Roy Halladay. I got to be honest with you. Is it low or high when you feel like someone should be?
0: That's the a lifelong debate. Is he ranked too low, ranked too high? I always go with what feels right, and what when you said it, it felt right.
1: Okay.
0: Yeah. So it seems like it's
2: too low on the list if you want him higher on the list.
0: Right. Yes. You're listing him from the bottom, apparently, from the floor to the ceiling, right? Number one would be on the top, so I would say too low.
1: All right. So we're up to number 69 here, Mikey.
0: Nice.
1: Lamar Jackson? Who do we have for number 69?
3: Our boy Jake was on a starting pitcher run. He had Nolan Ryan at 71, Roy Halladay at 70, and now at number 69, Giggity, John Smoltz.
1: Smoltzy. Yeah, starter, reliever, all-time great. Ahead of Roy Halladay, huh?
0: All-time
1: and Nolan Ryan.
0: Golfer.
1: Yeah. He's okay at golf. I thought he'd be better, to be honest.
0: Really?
1: Yeah. I mean, he's got a hole in his backyard. A full hole.
0: Oh, okay. I get what you're saying now.
1: Not a sinkhole, a golf hole. It is backyard.
3: Giggity.
1: Yep. Number 68 here.
3: Number 68, another starting pitcher, Gaylord Perry.
1: Wow. There's no way Gaylord Perry should be ranked higher than John Smoltz, Nolan Ryan, or Roy Halladay. This is crazy.
2: I would take a Gaylord Perry fastball to the upper deck at Yankee Stadium.
0: Can we do a quick poll of America?
1: He thinks he could. I mean, he thinks he'd shut down Bob Cousy as well.
2: I also got cut from the baseball team in 10th grade.
0: Not Moonlight Graham. Anybody want to do a quick research? I don't think it'll take that long. Who's the youngest Gaylord that we have in the world today? Because I don't think that name's being repeated anymore.
1: Wow.
0: Talk about problematic first names.
1: This Gaylord was born in 1938.
2: Seems old for a Gaylord still.
0: Yeah, still.
1: What, they stopped making Gaylords in 1938?
0: Sure. I feel like there was an Olympian in my time.
3: Yeah, they got recalled.
0: Gaylord, right?
1: Yeah.
2: If you tell me your name is Gaylord, I'm just going to assume you were born in the 1800s.
1: I mean, now I have to look up famous people.
0: Oh, it was Gaylord. A last name, never. Mitch Gaylord, gymnast.
1: Yeah. Oh, that's right, yes. But now I'm looking up
3: people. Beat the parents. Ben Stiller.
1: I'm looking up famous Gaylords.
2: Gaylord Faulker.
1: Yeah. Okay, thank you. How do we feel about that? What was his career record? I feel like he had 300 losses.
0: Compiler?
2: He was 314 and 265.
1: 314 and 265? 68th best baseball player of all time? Anyway.
0: He answered the call.
1: Yes. No, but not every single time. 265 times he
0: tomato,
1: did it.
0: Tomato, potato. I'm going to 6-7 this thing.
1: All right, give us one more before we get out of here, Mikey.
3: Last starting pitcher on this run, number 67, Tom Glavine.
0: Really? Really had to keep Smoltz and Glavine close.
2: Smoltz
0: to each other,
2: was better than Glavine on those staffs, wasn't he?
0: Yeah, it felt like it.
1: And Nolan Ryan was better than all of them.
2: Compiler.
0: I think Smoltz got hurt by moving to closer.
1: Yeah. I think Jake, because I don't think he knows anything about baseball.
2: He's losing me on this list.
1: It should be JakeDoesn'tKnowBaseball.com. We are
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6: Stocks plunging with the Dow suffering its worst day of the year and the Nasdaq lower for a sixth straight session and teetering in correction territory after the Fed holds its benchmark interest rate steady at a range of 3.5% to 3.75%. Three dissenters were in favor of a quarter point interest rate hike. Oil's gushing on escalating Middle East tensions, which is raising inflation concerns, with West Texas Intermediate crude settling over $84 a barrel. The Dow down 1,153 points, the Nasdaq lower by 434, S&P 500 down 113. Shares of Meta Platforms are falling in late trading. The social media giant delivered an earnings miss but reported record revenue for the second quarter. Shares of Microsoft are spiking after hours, the software giant posting robust fourth quarter results with its revenue growing about 18% year over year. That's your Fox Business Report. I'm Hillary Barsky, invested in you.
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16: Marlins stopped the Phillies today, 8-6. Griffin Conine, a two-run shot in the bottom of the eighth in a pinch hit situation, propelled the Marlins to the sweep. They're now two back of the wild card. Actually, the second wild card in the NL, because the Phillies with the loss are now tied with Arizona for that second wild card spot in the National League. That's because the Diamondbacks beat the Pirates today 3-0. And like the Marlins, the Pirates are two games back. Blue Jays stopped the Nationals 5-2. Mets over the Braves 3-2. Orioles dropped the Tigers in 12, 10-9. At one point, Baltimore trailed 7-0. Tarek Skubo gets the no decision. Did record his 1,000th career strikeout today in what could be his last game as a Tiger. Giants all over the Brewers right now in the 7th, 10-2, while the Padres lead the Rockies 3-0 in the 6th. Niners wide receiver Ricky Pearsall dealing with swelling in his right knee. Saints defensive lineman Brian Brzee suffered a knee injury in practice today. Falcons quarterback Tua Tagovailoa out dealing with a tight back. I'm Dan Beyer.
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18: 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Fox Sports Radio, KWSN in Sioux Falls. How you doing? Hopefully great. Fox Sports Rapid City, hope you're solid. It's a little hot across the board, but it is always a great day in South Dakota. Say it with me, the Nate Brown Show, ready to go on a Wednesday. Great guest lineup from South Dakota and beyond. We'll go high school, we'll go NFL, we'll go college. Good stuff tonight. The Nate Brown Show is live. We are on the radio. We love that, our radio home. But you can stream us. 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Welcome in if you're watching on X, at Nate Brown Show. You've got us. 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Also, YouTube channel. I'll tell you about it. Hopefully you've checked it out. The Nate Brown Show. 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And Midwest Sports Plus, the high school sports app, and the Nate Brown Show live, Midwest Sports Plus. Wednesday show, what does it look like? Let's look at the guest lineup so you know who's coming up. What do we got cooking? We will go to Eric Williams tonight, national NFL writer for FoxSports.com. Eric Williams is popping around the NFC West. Yeah, there's that headline with Kyle Shanahan. There's the Rams stuff. Everybody thinks they're the team to beat. Eric Williams on the NFC West and more. He's stopping by training camps just underway this week. He's coming up, FoxSports.com. We'll go to Denver. Doug Ottewell's going to check in, talk AFC West tonight. Doug Ottewell of MileHighSports.com. It's that time of year, wrapping up July. Everybody's getting into camp. The Vikings were getting after it today. So we'll get some updates. Doug Ottewell is coming up from Denver, breaking down the AFC West as well. And we'll go to Craig Maddock, SDPB Sports, South Dakota sports broadcaster. Craig Maddock, East River meets West River tonight on the Nate Brown Show with Craig dropping by. Plus, a Wednesday means it's five questions from Chris. Chris back from vacation. Chris, could you call that? Back and with five questions from Chris tonight. That is on tap. You have any questions? You have any comments? You have any texts? You can text us on the Barron's Wilson text line. We've got it for you. It's open. 605-720-1067. Put that number in your phone. Call it the Nate Brown Show text line. We call it the Barron's Wilson text line. And you've got us. 605-720-1067. Be a part of the conversation there. 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You've got us. Okay, it's time to get into a mess today. I don't plan on getting into messes, but I'm going to blame this one on producer of the Nate Brown Show, Matt Kearney. He's started a mess, and I thought, let's have some fun with this. Let's break this down as we get set for another college sports season. My friend here, Matt Kearney, took a vacation. We have to get our vacations in the summer, right? So he took a vacation. He was popping around the West. He was out here in the West. And he decided to go through Laramie, Wyoming on his way back. And I thought, hey, this is right here, man. My brother played for the University of Wyoming. I've told you guys this. I'm a Wyoming fan because I went to games three straight years. And so a lot of history there. I've had Josh Allen on the show. That's my boy. So all of that stuff. So I'm like, hey, he's never been to the University of Wyoming. And so he popped in. He's looking around. Let's just say this. I'm not going to get too deep tonight. But he did offer up a great topic for the Nate Brown Show Question of the Day on this Wednesday before a college sports season starts up. He's trying to say, Matt Kearney's trying to tell me that Laramie was okay. I don't want to get too ugly tonight because social media and the Nate Brown Show text line can get ugly. It's not too ugly. You guys are very respectful, yes. But he said Laramie, Wyoming was okay. It's a college town. He said it was okay. You can find what else he said. But I'll leave that for that. But that started my debate today. I started thinking, wait, if Kearney thinks Laramie, Wyoming, University of Wyoming, is okay, it's a college town, there's not a lot to going on. He said it's the middle of summer. By the way, he went during Cheyenne Frontier Days. Everybody was 45 miles down the road. But nonetheless, he said, man, Laramie's got, there wasn't a lot going on. So I said, hang on, you can't hit me and the University of Wyoming and Laramie, which I spent a great deal of my younger life in every Saturday, every other Saturday. I said, I can't let that go. So then I started thinking, wait, let's think of the college towns around this region. And let's bring all the college towns into the category tonight. And let's let the listeners of the Nate Brown Show decide. Let's just have a fun little poll tonight on the Nate Brown Show. Which is the best college town? Yes, I'm talking sports, atmosphere, environment, things to, college kids like doing. You got outdoors. You got, you got to have a bar scene, some people would say. So you got to have coffee shops. Yeah, you got to have games. You got to have the invite. You got to have the town embrace the university. So that's what I think. When I say college town, who has the best college town of the region? So I'm going to put University of Wyoming and Laramie, Wyoming on the list. So let's kind of cover this region. I'm going to go some FBS from the Mountain West. And then we'll go FCS here from South Dakota. And so be careful with this. I want Jacks fans. I want Yotes fans. I want Bison fans. I want Wyoming fans. We cover it across the state, East River and West River tonight. Which town is the best college town out of those four? I'm going to go through it. Laramie, Wyoming. And you got to give me a little experience, guys. I've been to Laramie a ton. So I can give you the background on that. It's an acquired taste, especially in December through like April, November through April. But you know how that goes in Brookings as well. So give me Brookings. Got to go Jacks and Brookings, how they embrace South Dakota State there in Brookings. That is quite the jackrabbit town. You guys know this. Got to go Vermilion. Vermilion and USD. USD is Vermilion. Vermilion, small town. Got to go all the way southeast. Now, people kind of forget about. Talking to me, we were going over this. Let's send it out to the Nate Brown Show audience tonight before a college sports season starts this fall. And if you had your take and you said, hey, this is the best college town. It's unique. Kind of maybe you like the small atmosphere. Maybe you like the dining scene. Maybe you like how the town embraces its game day, and this is all that's going on, and the support is great. So I've got mine. I'm going to tell you why. You won't be surprised. I'm going to tell you why, but you tell me yours. It's my question of the day. Let's throw it out to the audience, 605-720-1067. 605-720-1067, and I want you to tell me which is the best college town. Rank the best college town. 605-720-1067, Laramie, University of Wyoming, Brookings, South Dakota State, Vermilion USD, Fargo, NDSU. This is what I'd like you to break down. We have, let's count this up, 274 votes on X right now. 274 votes on X. So there's a lot of people voting. And this is across the board. I've got people voting from South Dakota, Wyoming. So we're going to rank these. I want you to rank them on the text line and tell me your read on this. I got a random submission here from Eric. Eric said, what about Grand Forks? You're going to throw in Grand Forks? I'm not going to throw it. I can't throw in all these towns, but Grand Forks, very interesting. I have to tell you, I've not done the Fargo thing. I'm thinking about it this fall. The Wyoming Cowboys play North Dakota State in October. We're thinking about doing the Nate Brown Show on the road. Should we pull that off from the Fargo Dome? That might be my experience in Fargo. It's early October, so I won't freeze. Yeah, it'll already froze up there in September, but that might be on the docket, so I'll experience Fargo. I have somebody, Jake, checked in. He says, Fargo's not a college town. Fargo's not a college town. It's a town that happens to have a college. Is that right? Fargo's not a college town. Derek checking in. Fargo-Moorhead has like 19,000 student enrollment between NDSU, Concordia, and Minnesota State. Definitely has a college town feel, even though it's a large city. Okay, a back and forth take on Fargo, at least to start the program. Let's see who's checking in on this. All right, I've got another Grand Forks. I think this Grand Forks vote, they're trying to mess around. I got another one on X here from Trent. I think you're messing around, aren't you? That Grand Forks should not make this list. So rank the college towns in this region. And let's run through this. 605-720-1067. We're getting some Brookings votes. We are getting some Brookings votes. I haven't seen a bunch of Vermilion votes coming in. I don't see a bunch of Laramie votes coming in, but what's the ranking on X? 49% on X, winning the vote on the Nate Brown Show. Brookings. 49%, nearly half of the voters on X are going Brookings. 30%, coming in second, Laramie, Wyoming. Can I share with you, if you haven't experienced Laramie, Wyoming? I experienced it a lot, more than most listening to this program, is my guess. That's my guess. I went there over and over and over for fall football seasons. And that was back in the day, so it's changed a little bit, obviously. Not enough light on the streets for Matt Kearney still. But don't worry, it's okay. He can get around. He's not that old yet. I'm older than Kearney, so he can get around. Hopefully he doesn't trip without the street lights. But Laramie, Wyoming, here's what you got going. Voted one of the best outdoor universities in the country. Top five by Backpacker Magazine. Yes, top five in the country. So what I'm telling you, you got to have all that stuff. You got to have some unique restaurants, some of the downtown stuff. And Laramie's not like a metropolis, so it is that college town feel. It is like Brookings, I will say that. Like, Brookings does have a college. I like the college towns. I don't like, I mean, I can't tell you Fargo's, I can't give you expertise on Fargo. I can't give you expertise on Grand Forks. I just know people are trolling Grand Forks on the show today. But I can't give you Fargo. That seems like a big city, and it's like, well, yeah, there's NDSU there. It doesn't fit. Does Fargo just... Is NDSU all over Fargo, or do they have other stuff going on? I would guess there's other stuff going on a game day in Laramie. I'm talking on a game day or anything. All week, it's brown and gold. It's the bucking horse. It's the whole thing. Not just in Laramie, guys. The whole state of Wyoming. All 200,000 residents. I'm kidding. The whole state of Wyoming goes to Laramie and travels to game day. In the southern part of the state, Wyoming, Laramie, Wyoming is a pure college town. There's nothing more important than Wyoming in Laramie. I'm talking the University of Wyoming. That is the epitome of a college town. And so I'm going to put Brookings close to this as well. Because if you talk Brookings, SDSU is the thing. Right? SDSU is the thing. And they have their own, you know, the bar scene. I've heard about that. I'm not going to say too much about that. Careful. I've known people that go to SDSU and they have a good time. That's okay. So they have that going, and SDSU is the town. That's what Brookings is all about. SDSU, especially like game day. It's all Jackrabbits all the time. Vermilion. I have traveled Vermilion numerous times. You drop by the Casey's. That's a highlight. You can drop. we're just having fun today. Vermilion is definitely a college town. It wouldn't be my number one. I already told you my number one's Wyoming. I have a history. I have a nostalgia. Laramie's just goes back to the day, and it's just one of those things. I'm going to tell you, from the game day environment to the whole state behind that go to that one town, and after a game and everybody's popping, I mean, it is just something. You don't just like get on an interstate or go, I mean, it's people driving through the one main street. It's off the charts. That's what you want. Special. Fan support. Coffee shops. I know Kearney likes coffee, so that's what you want. Let's see. My vote's Laramie. It's coming in second tonight. Brookings is winning our vote tonight. That's good. I like that. Let's see. Listener reaction. Brookings is the choice. Everything in that town is Jackrabbits. Vermilion's bad. Oh, come on. That's spoken from a Jackrabbit guy. I can tell where you're coming from. Ranking them, it is South Dakota State, Brookings all day. The whole town beats to the drum of the university, probably similar to Laramie. Yeah, that's interesting. It's interesting. It is similar, I think. I think it's similar. Smaller town, the university's there, huge game day support, you know, a lot of spirit, community spirit behind SDSU, behind Wyoming. I'm going Laramie, and one thing we can all agree on, can we all agree on this? Outside of Kearney, Fargo's kind of not really a college town. I was going to invite your friend Mike McFeely on tonight so we could shoot it around, but he's golfing. So somebody has to work. You got to get Mike McFeely on here to stick up for Fargo because I don't think that's the college town vibe. Give me Laramie all day. I'm going with Brookings. I'll throw Vermilion in because USD fans say, hey, come on, respect, show some respect to Vermilion. Listener text coming in. Let's read some of these. 605-720-1067. Question of the day on the Nate Brown Show. If you haven't texted in, text me there. What would you rank your best college town? Not best town. Fargo's going to, we have technology and healthcare, and I'm not talking town, okay? I'm not talking town. I'm talking best college town. Vermilion is the vote. Spearfish should also be listed here. Great outdoor scene. Yeah. I like Spearfish. Great town. Let's see. Lister text, what about Black Hill State and Spearfish? Another one. Well, I just can't quite put Spearfish up there. We're going D1 here. That's kind of, if you want the big game atmosphere and stuff like that, that's the only thing missing in Spearfish. Lister text, I rank it Brookings, Laramie, Vermilion, Fargo. I think that's okay for a South Dakota sports talk show. I go the other way. Laramie, Brookings, Vermilion, Fargo. That's my ranking. I have not experienced Fargo, so I need to do that so I can be knowledgeable and kind of give you some feedback. I'll go up there and we'll see how this, we'll see if we can take the Nate Brown Show on the road. Wyoming's at Fargo. It's like October 3rd or something like that. So we're going to see if we can do that. Lister text, it's got to be Brookings. How about Lincoln, Nebraska? Yeah, that's a good call there, too. So I was kind of keeping it just, these smaller mid-major, the Wyoming, the NDSU, a couple of Mountain West, a couple of FCS, but you do go Nebraska and Lincoln, I think that's big time. That's big time. Same thing over in Iowa. What about Iowa? What's the scene like over there? What do you think over there? Those college towns, those are okay, right? Ames, Iowa City, what do you think? Let's see. Lister text. For the best college town, big boy college town, he said Madison, Wisconsin. All right. Madison, Wisconsin. He said flowing beer and flowing cheese curds. Now, that's my kind of town. I like that. Coming right back, we're going to see if we can track down Doug Ottewill, talk AFC West and more. A lot to cover tonight. Your best college town in this region. What would you vote? 605-720-1067.
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0: All right, welcome back in. The Nate Brown Show getting going tonight across South Dakota. South Dakota Sports Talk Show live on KWSN, Fox Sports Sioux Falls, and here on Fox Sports Rapid City. Glad you're here tonight. Appreciate you. We'll go to the NFC West tonight. Going to get some NFC West hits. The Kyle Shanahan stories are really interesting. Bad accident there with him, and then he revealed he was at fault, and you know, it was pretty secret before that. Kind of interesting. Eric Williams covering training camps for the Rams, Niners, Cardinals. Eric Williams on tonight, NFL writer, FoxSports.com. He's coming up. Craig Maddox going to pop in from Sioux Falls, South Dakota Public Broadcasting, for our East River Meet West River segment. My question of the day, what's the best college town in this region? Brookings is winning the vote. I'm only giving you a few options there. I went Mountain West and I went Laramie. I'm talking college towns. Laramie. I went North Dakota State at Fargo. Brookings for South Dakota State. Vermilion for University of South Dakota. Laramie's coming in second. I just got a text, though, from a Colorado State guy. Can you believe this? I spot you from a mile away, you Colorado State guys. And he said, Laradice ain't it. Why you call it Laradice then? Doug Ottewell is on tonight from Denver. He's got some Colorado perspective on this. He is with Mile High Sports, one of our favorites over the years. I want to talk AFC West coming up, kind of get your read on Broncos, Raiders, Chiefs, Chargers. But best college town, so give me a Colorado perspective. Are we talking Boulder? What are we talking?
1: I like Boulder. I mean, Boulder's pretty tough to beat on when the team's good. And I think you kind of have, I mean, obviously in Colorado, we've got a lot of times where none of the teams are good. But I think Boulder's in my mind the best college game day experience. I will say though, CSU's new stadium is pretty awesome. The only thing about it, and they have the high school state championships there too, which is really great. They do a great job with those. But the only thing that I question is that an ag school left the north end zone open.
0: Ah, very interesting on that. Very. So what?
1: Come out of the northwest.
0: Okay, yeah. They got to think a little bit. I'm sure that was down on their priority list. They were just trying to fundraise. They were just trying to get that thing done, Doug. By the way.
1: Yeah.
0: Would you say Fort Collins, it's a pretty big city, man. I feel like it's not really a college town feel. Am I wrong?
1: It's much better now with the stadium on campus. When the stadium wasn't on campus, it was just like it was like a city with a stadium in the outskirts somewhere just because the parking lot was big. But okay. But now that it's on campus, it feels like a college game day experience, way closer to what Boulder has been all along. You know what I will say, though? Laramie is an awesome place for college sports.
0: Oh, I love it. I love it.
1: That's a great college town. I mean,

0: I'm with you. That's my number one, but I got a long history. My brother played there and the whole thing. By the way, I'm going to Laredice September 11th, and they're playing Northern Colorado that weekend. Northern Colorado. You're going to take an early pick there. Northern Colorado at Wyoming?
1: Well, I would always pick Wyoming in that matchup, but Northern Colorado is just... You know, they had a great run there when they were Division II, and they won a couple of national championships, I want to say late 90s, early 2000s. I have my dates off probably,
0: yeah.
1: But a great program. And then sometime, I want to say 2005, 2006, they decided we're going to go Division I. And they've just never been there. They've never been able to play at that level. And a couple of years ago, they had the Ed McCaffrey experience, and it just really failed. And they are a little bit on the bounce back. I feel like just, you know, record doesn't show. I still think they won two games last year. But the word out, you know, in this area is that at the very least, they've got a steady coaching staff, a qualified coaching staff, and they've got a decent number of return players coming back, so hopefully they're building something up there. But I would give your Pokes the win in that one.
0: Okay, that's good. That's why we're honoring the Hall of Fame team that I'm going to down there for, is because the Pokes need a win that weekend. Who would have thought we'd preview Northern Colorado and Wyoming on the Nate Brown Show? It's quite something. Okay, let me ask you on this AFC West. I want your breakdown. Training camps are underway. I'm going to go to the Raiders first. I just want your read on, here's the big debate. They're going with Kirk Cousins. He's taking the first team reps. I don't know if they're going to roll with Kirk and make this, you know, have him roll the whole time. But I get the feeling they're going to slow roll Fernando Mendoza. Broncos didn't do that with Bo Nix. There's a lot of teams that don't do that. What do you do if you're the Raiders? You going with Cousins, or are you bringing Mendoza right up to speed now?
1: Well, I mean, I think you have to at least see what he's all about at camp, and if he's a true, you know, top pick kind of player, then I think you got to go with him, because, you know, Kirk Cousins can win you a lot of games, but he can also get hurt in the second week because he's old. and I mean, this is kind of, I think this is a pattern that we've seen with him. You know what, for the last three or four seasons, I mean, he gets dinged up. I mean, I think they're that team that I think is the biggest kind of question mark. And it's not like, you know, hey, they're going to be terrible. I think they have a lot of reasons to be optimistic there, as much as, you know, we're not supposed to say that in Denver, but you know, you have a Mendoza that's got, you know, in theory, some huge upper ceiling potential. But you know, they've got guys. I mean, I'm blanking on the name. The running back from last year, that was
0: Genty,
1: from Boise State.
0: Yeah.
1: I mean, they've got talent, and I think they've got some draft capital talent because they picked so high in the last few years. I don't know. I think they could be good. I really, you know, they might be a year away or something, but they could be one of those teams that comes in and surprises people a few times a year and winds up, you know, kind of battling it out for a wild card spot. The problem is that you kind of say that about most teams in the division. So somebody's going to have to be last, but they may not be it. I mean, I kind of like the Raiders, at least on paper.
0: What type of guy are you? You have to play your rookie QB. This is our time. We just have to get him ready and going. Or you do it like the Chiefs did with Alex Smith and Patrick Mahomes. We've seen it work both ways. It's not like rookies haven't come in and play right away. I'm the guy that leans towards playing the guy that you picked.
1: I lean that way now, especially because the NFL salary cap rules kind of encourage you to do it, because you're better off to let a guy take his lumps so that he's still in his first year of that rookie contract. And if you really got something, okay, so you throw a lot of picks. Okay, so you only win six games. Who cares? If he got the reps and you think you really have something, I mean, you can go back to Peyton Manning. I mean, Peyton Manning did not have a good rookie year, but he played. And, you know, obviously that turned out pretty well.

0: You know, he had all the signs. So I think with a guy like Mendoza, I play him because you know that your future is not Kirk Cousins. I mean, unless your future is, you know, week three, which I don't think it is. I mean, I don't think anybody associated with the Raiders thinks this is a Super Bowl team, but do they think, hey, we're a fringe playoff team right now, and if we got the guy at quarterback, you know, could we find that out this year and then add some stuff around him? I think that's kind of where they're at. They honestly kind of remind me of the Broncos when they picked Bo Nix. I mean, I don't know if those two guys are comparable yet or not. I think they kind of are because they both had a lot of experience.
1: Yeah.
0: You know, in terms of talent and arm speed and all those things, I mean, I really couldn't tell you. But I think the fact that the Broncos got to see what they had in Bo Nix. And you know, remember, Bo Nix's first game, he looked terrible. And everybody said, oh, man, what did we just do? And that could be the case, but at least you're finding out.
1: Yeah.
0: You know, I think when in this kind of salary cap situation where if you have the guy and he's good by year three, it kind of gives you like a three-year window to win a Super Bowl. If he's not, at least you know you can go back to the drawing board.
1: I want to roll with Mendoza if I'm the Raiders, and this is me as a Broncos fan. I'm just looking. If I'm the Raiders, I got to roll with him because you know the fans are going to be clamoring for him. I mean, Kirk, they don't care about Kirk. They're going to be wanting Mendoza, and I guess they say, well, I don't care what the fans want, but I got to get to business right now. I got some young guys around me. I got to get to work. I wanted to read on the Raiders. Let's go to the Broncos. Training camp underway. Do the Broncos get to 2 1,000-yard receivers? Waddle and Cortland Sutton, is this possible?
0: I think it's possible because I think Cortland Sutton is who he is. I mean, he's a great possession receiver. I believe he was the best, you know, third down receiver in all of football last year in terms of, you know, converting first downs. And he's extremely reliable. I mean, he just doesn't have drops. And he's Bo Nix's favorite target as of right this second anyway. I think, and this is kind of where, you know, your X's and O's guys can maybe prove me wrong or back me up. But the prevailing kind of theory that I've heard is that you get a guy like Jaylen Waddle and he could blow the top off of a defense and those zones open up. And that's been one thing that's been talked about here pretty regularly. I guess, you know, some Pro Football Focus stuff came out not that long ago, and it had Bo Nix as the worst starting quarterback in the NFL against the zone. And I think part of the theory behind Waddle and one of the reasons that Bo Nix is not good against the zone, A, is probably not his strength, but B, it's because when you don't have anybody that scares the top half of your secondary, those zones are smaller. Just you know, the boxes are smaller, especially if you don't have a running back that keeps people honest, or you don't have a running game that keeps people honest. You know, your safeties can play up. They're not as afraid of getting beat over the top. You can, you know, cheat a little bit more with your linebackers because they're not a consistent run game. So the boxes or the windows that Bo Nix has thrown in have been relatively small when he's going up against his zone. So if you've got Jaylen Waddle and he can possess that threat to at least expand the areas in which Bo Nix is going to be able to throw, I think that bodes well. And you know, to answer your original question, I think if Bo Nix likes this situation and he connects with Waddle, I think that there is a chance that you get 2,000-yard guys.
1: Those are two nice players. Broncos added Jaylen Waddle just underway. Broncos training camp. Cortland Sutton has been the number one. Now it's Waddle and Cortland Sutton for Bo Nix and the Broncos. Last one, take your pick. Who's better, the Chiefs or the Chargers? Come on now. Chiefs or Chargers this year?
0: I think the Chargers. I mean, number one, I'm not convinced that a guy like Patrick Mahomes can just bounce back in, geez, what it'll be, 8 months or something. I mean, it seems like a very, very aggressive timeline considering the severity of his injury. But I think a lot of, I mean, people are excited Mahomes coming back. I mean, that's great. And I love Patrick Mahomes. As much as he's beaten up the Broncos over the years, he's a great player to watch. But I also think that people forget that the Chiefs were not very good last year,
1: even before
0: he was hurt.
1: You going Chargers? Doug Ottewell, Chargers? Okay.
0: Here's my rationale, too. I think you give me year two with Coach Harbaugh, and I think that's a good thing, too. I think he played such a different style and had kind of I don't know if you'd call it a grace period or learning curve, whatever you want to call it, with getting to know how much or how little to rely on Justin Herbert. And I think by the end of the season, I felt like they kind of had that at least sorted out a little. So I think, you know, it's less about personnel and more about let's see what Coach Harbaugh can do in year two.
1: And by
0: he's been successful everywhere he's been.
1: By the way,
0: Mahomes
1: is, as you say, a little shaky to start. So I will give you that. But understand, you're saying the Chargers, and you understand how risky that is. You know that, Doug Ottewell.
0: The Chargers will always charger.
1: Yes.
0: Do believe,
1: so be careful with that. But I got it. I get it. Mile High Sports from Denver, little AFC West preview, and best college town. He goes with Boulder, but he loves Laramie. So take that. Doug, thanks, man. I appreciate it.
0: Hey, you bet. Anytime, Nate.
1: See ya. Doug Ottewell on tonight from Denver, milehighsports.com. His best college town in Colorado, Boulder. Now, I have been there numerous times. And he loves Laramie. I'm going to have him go with Kearney and see if they can put in new streetlights to make it a little better. All right. Eric Williams is next. National NFL writer for FoxSports.com. What's his read on the Kyle Shanahan story? Pretty bad accident, but really it's what's happened in the coverage of it. Eric Williams coming up.
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7: Clouds coming in from the west this evening. Overnight, our low 70. Then tomorrow, cloudy and rainy. Could be heavier rain, especially during the evening hours. Inch or two amounts possible. It's going to be a cooler day, 81 the high with a south breeze. Rain will wind down to showers Friday morning. Then a breezy high of just 78 Friday afternoon. From the Storm Center, I'm meteorologist Jay Trobeck.
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0: 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Eric Williams on tonight covers the NFC West, the NFL, FoxSports.com, NFL writer. Eric, training camp underway. How are you?
1: What's going on, Nate? How you doing? I'm coming to you from 105-degree heat here in Arizona. Oh,
0: okay, so you're down in Arizona getting ready to start your tour. Okay, if you're in Arizona, that's a team everybody in, the fans are forgetting about. No Kyler Murray. They've struggled in a tough NFC West. Where's Arizona at here? Rebuild mode, it seems. Where are they at?
1: Yeah, I think there's a little bit of a chip on their shoulder when you talk to players here in the locker room. I think they feel like they have the pieces that are in place to be competitive, particularly on offense. They get Jacoby Brissett signed to a new deal, so he's going to be their starter for a second straight season. I talked to Jacoby a little bit. He told me this is the first time that he's going to get an opportunity to work with players for a second straight season and have that continuity, so that's a big deal for him. They have guys like Trey McBride, Marvin Harrison Jr., Mike Wilson, James Conner. They have some pieces on offense to be explosive. It's just, is the defense going to be able to hold up and keep teams at bay in order for them to be able to compete in what I think is the best division in football in the NFC West?
0: Okay, Vikings fans up here in South Dakota want to know, why did the Vikings get Kyler Murray for the veteran minimum? Why did the Cardinals break up with Kyler Murray? I think it's probably pretty deep. There was injuries. Was it just time to move on? Why did they break up with Kyler?
1: I think you said it. I think it was just time to move on for both Kyler and the organization, that both needed a fresh start. I think that one of the main things for Kyler has always been leadership. And does he show enough leadership at the most important position in sports to command a team and to deal with adversity? You have to remember, when you look back at Kyler's career, he's had success at every level. And he's one of the best players in the state of Texas history. He won a Heisman at Oklahoma, and then he came here and he was the rookie of the year his first year when he got here. And then he had some struggles, and I think that was something new to him that he'd never went through in his, athletic career. And so now he's learning how to respond from that. So this year is really important and critical for him to show up and show kind of what he has said, like who he really is as a player and an athlete.
0: Eric Williams on tonight. He's from Arizona Cardinals training camp tonight. He's getting set to head around the NFC West. Follow him at EWNFL22. He's on X there and FoxSports.com. You said the NFC West you think is the best division. So people would argue, is it the NFC West? Is it the NFC North? People think the North is packed. Why is it the NFC West?
1: Well, I think if you go back to last playoffs, the NFC Championship game was the Rams and the Seahawks, and really that was, for all intents and purposes, the Super Bowl, because you saw what happened in that game. The Seahawks thoroughly dominated the Patriots. The Rams beat the NFC North's best team, I think, Chicago, in Chicago last year, and the Seahawks played the Niners in the NFC Divisional game. So you had, three of the teams from the NFC West that were the final eight teams in the postseason, and all three of those teams returned the majority of their foundational players. And so it seems like, the Super Bowl is going to run through this division. Obviously, Myles Garrett comes to the Rams in a trade. Aaron Donald might come out of retirement. I think that's probably going to happen. And, oh, by the way, the Rams make a trade for, Trent McDuffie and sign Jalen Watson, so their secondary is much improved.
0: Myles Garrett, Trent McDuffie, Rams stacking it. Seahawks are kind of, you know, the Super Bowl champs, Eric, and I feel like everybody's going to say again, well, one of these times Sam Darnold's going to go back to what he was. So he had his best season as a Viking. Then he had a great season for the Seahawks. Does he do it again?
1: Yeah, I think at some point we're just going to have to acknowledge that Sam Darnold is pretty good at football. That's kind of where I'm landed right now. And I think he's in a great situation because he doesn't have to go out there and throw for a million yards. This is an offense that that's predicated on running the football. You know, even though they have a new offense coordinator in Brian Flurry and they lost Kenneth Walker in free agency to the Chiefs, you know, they did draft Jerrion Price in the first round out of Notre Dame. He's probably going to be their number one back, their bell cow guy. And they're going to continue to have balance offensively. I think the other thing that people probably aren't thinking about enough is this is going to be the second year that Sam gets to run that offense. You know, they're going to run the same stuff that they did last year. He's going to continue to develop a rapport with JSN and the rest of those offensive playmakers. So there's the possibility he could be even better, you know, this year coming back into that system and having a full offseason to work with everybody.
0: NFC West, NFL reporter, FoxSports.com. It's Eric Williams tonight on South Dakota Sports Talk Show. Big story, Eric, off the field. It's that Kyle Shanahan accident. Yeah. So it sounds like it's a bad accident. And then people have turned into, hey, this didn't get found out about till 10 days after. So you've been in the media a while. I'm in the South Dakota media. There's things sometimes that maybe people hear about or something. People think it turns into, well, the Fighter 49ers didn't want this out, so they kept it secret. Were you surprised it took 10 days?
1: Yeah, a little bit, but I think it just kind of speaks to where we're at in today's media. I think 20 years ago, when there were more local reporters reporting on what was happening locally, you had more people checking reports on a daily basis, and maybe people would have found out about this earlier just from your local cost reporter checking reports and looking for those familiar names. And so you've kind of lost that layer of reporting locally with all of the newspapers laying off from reporters. And then, you know, as a person that covers the league nationally, you know, part of getting information is kind of the back and forth that you go through with sourcing. And then you also want to make sure that your reporting is buttoned up and you have, you know, multiple people telling you what's happening. So I think it's kind of all of those things working in combination that led to this news not getting out until, you know, 11 days after it happened.
0: Yeah, that's interesting. And people say, well, how big of a deal is this? I look at it on two sides of it. Kyle Shanahan, the injuries, and like, is he going to be out here? And does that impact the 49ers in a big way? And then how big of a deal is it that the 49ers didn't report this to the public? Twofold there.
1: I think it's a big deal that they waited this long. I think it was an error on their part. I understand why they did it. They wanted to make sure that Kyle was comfortable with everything that had happened. And maybe on their part, they wanted to make sure that they were buttoned up before, you know, getting this out there, and maybe didn't want to create a distraction during the offseason. So I could understand from the organization's perspective wanting to hold off. But, you know, I think if you're a reporter or a person that knows it, you always want to report news as soon as you know it and let people know what's happened. So it will be interesting to see the fallout of it moving forward and how people react to it as we continue to go into training camp.
0: I do want to think, does he come back when? Do we have an idea for that?
1: He's already been out at practice, you know, at least for the first portions of practice, watching and observing. But he hasn't been, you know, engaged in terms of coaching out in the field. I think they're going to take their time, and they have a very veteran staff there. You know, Raheem Morris, their defensive coordinator, has been a head coach. So they'll let the other assistants kind of handle that part of it. And then I think when he's fully healthy, he is dealing with a concussion, so I think that's kind of part of it. Then he'll be out there coaching, and we'll see what the ramifications are in terms of wins and losses once you get to the regular season.
0: Eric Williams from Cardinals training camp, just getting started. NFL, NFC West from FoxSports.com's Eric Williams on the Nate Brown Show tonight. He says the best division in football, the NFC West. Eric, good to have you, man. We'll do it again. I appreciate it.
1: Sounds good. Thanks for having me, Nate. Have a good one.
0: Thanks a lot. Eric Williams, great writer, FoxSports.com, national NFL writer tonight from Arizona Cardinals training camp, just getting his coverage started as training camps launch this week. All right. Interesting stuff. The Kyle Shanahan thing's interesting. I see that we're going to address that in five questions from Chris tonight. Like, I don't, you know, predetermine my answers. I just want everybody to understand that. But I got to get a feeling for what's on Chris's mind. I mean, the guy has some interesting thoughts. So I got to get ready for that. So we'll get into that later. Five questions from Chris coming up tonight. All right. I have a update on best college town in the region. That's my question of the day. So throw that in if you want to answer the question of the day, 605-720-1067. Best college town in the region, not town, the best college town. They support game day. The college is the community. There's Jackrabbit stuff everywhere in Brookings, right? The Yotes in Vermilion, Wyoming in Laramie, NDSU in Fargo. Out of the four that I told you, which is the best college town? I have somebody that's been to all four towns. He just texted in. He's been to all four towns. I have not been to all four. I've been to three. I haven't been to Fargo. I got to get up there. But he told me what the best college game day experience is. That's what he just told me. We will get to that coming up.
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0: Hey, thanks for being here. 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You found us, KWSN Sioux Falls and Fox Sports Rapid City. Getting set for the second hour. Craig Maddux on tap tonight. East River meets West River for the weekly hitter, Craig Maddux. What's on Craig's mind tonight? We shall find out. SDPB Sports, longtime South Dakota broadcaster. I want to know what's on your mind if you would rank the best college town in the region. We're getting votes. We got an Aberdeen vote for Northern State. It said small, but great support there. So I think we're kind of crossing things here. Like, we're saying best college town, like best places to go, best places to do, best places. And then there's game day support and fan support. I would tell you, Northern State for a D2, really good fan support. Really excellent fan support. So maybe that's what you're pointing out. I have somebody that has been to all four towns in our ranking tonight. Best college town in the region. We're asking you, is it Fargo, Brookings, Vermilion, or Laramie, Wyoming? A couple of Mountain West schools, a couple of FCS schools. And listener text, he says, I've been to all four towns, Nate. When it comes to stadiums, the best stadium for the game, University of Wyoming. University of Wyoming. Well, he went best stadium. And even Matt Kearney said it's a great stadium. I mean, Kearney's trying to throw Laramie under the bus, but he said it's a great stadium, and that is correct. Let's see. Lister Tex, I'm surprised, Nate, you didn't pick a Montana school like Bozeman or Missoula. Well, Bozeman's like uppity, so you got to have at least $1 million to even go. No, I'm kidding. But Bozeman, nice town. I've been to Bozeman numerous times. Changed a lot over the years. It's a nice town. It's a Montana state. Yeah, there's a lot of support for the Bobcats. It's great. It is. Missoula's right up there, too. It's a great town. Beautiful setting. Grizz, I mean, just not a better fan base, I don't think, still in the FCS. And I'm telling you guys, if you haven't been to a Grizz game in Missoula, that is the FCS standard. That is the top for FCS. So I think Missoula, that's tough for me. Missoula or Bozeman, not quite the charm as Laramie of the High Plains. Let's see. I want to ask this question. What are the results here? I want to go on X and find out what are the results of the question of the day. I'm not talking about the best town, but I'm asking you which is the best college town tonight in the region? Brookings, Fargo, Vermilion, or Laramie? 49% still voting Brookings. 318 votes today. 318 votes. Brookings getting 49% of the vote. 30% of the vote to Laramie. Laradice coming in second. Fargo's coming in third. Vermilion coming in fourth. I have a topic here with USD in mind. So I was just seeing a USD fan say that they're okay with USD where they're at. I just saw this today. That they're okay with where USD is at, meaning the level of play, because there's all this talk over the last 6 months, NDSU's going to the Mountain West, and who's going to be left behind? Who's going to join them? Can South Dakota State go? What about USD? So USD, this USD fan said, I'm okay with where we're at. I like where we're at in the FCS. What do you think? Do you think USD would be okay with staying and South Dakota State leaving? That's what I'm kind of breaking down tonight. I thought about this afternoon when I saw it. Is it okay to think, hey, SDSU's a little bit ahead in fundraising. They've been ahead. They're ahead in facilities. USD's coming along. The guys are putting in work. There's no doubt. But SDSU is ahead in success in all of the in the categories you need. Money, support. So is it okay if SDSU went to the Mountain West and USD stayed where they're at? Do you think that flies with the fan base? That's what happened prior when they jumped D2, right? So that happened prior, and I know people get wound up about that. So I'm starting to just be realistic. Like, is South Dakota State more ready? Would they go FBS and USD stay? I think you'd have a lot of people fired up over that. I know USD fans might say, well, we're good here, and we haven't had as much winning and stuff, so they want to win. And I think USD is rising. But I still don't think you could do the, hey, the Jackrabbits are going to go like NDSU, and USD's going to stay. But look, they just did it in North Dakota. Are people all upset about that up there? You tell me, guys. All right, is everybody upset that NDSU went and UND's still FCS football? I don't know. Maybe they are. But I thought about it. Is it possible for SDSU and USD to separate, one go FBS, the other stay FCS? It sounds possible, and then I take a step back and I go, I don't know if South Dakota would go for that. Would the Board of Regents go for that? I mean, that really messes up that whole scenario. So what about Montana State? Speaking of Bozeman and Missoula, what about Montana State and Montana? They're tied together, but people are saying Montana State's a little bit more ready to go FBS. Montana State's a little more ready. Well, you think the Bobcats would go and the Grizz would stay FCS? I believe, coming from the state of Montana, where I grew up, they would not let that go. So the Grizz would, they would fight their way to FBS if it meant debt and whatever else. The Grizz would not let the Cats get ahead of them to the FBS. Not even close. So would we have that same fight on our hands with the Yotes saying, hey, the Jacks aren't going to go without us? It's an interesting scenario that may play out over the next, over the next few years. It might. That's going to still be talked about with NDSU jumping. Is South Dakota State in the mix? Is USD going to get in the mix? Let's come back on the Nate Brown Show with five questions from Chris. Our loyal listener Chris sends me five. It's always great. I'll do my best next.
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0: All right, welcome in. South Dakota Sports Talk Show, second hour, ready to roll. Glad you're here. Hope you're having a great day. Wednesday edition of the program. It is the Nate Brown Show live, where it is always a great day in South Dakota. We are on KWSN Fox Sports Sioux Falls and Fox Sports Rapid City. Our next guest is Craig Maddock. Pop it in. We're ready to go with Craig Maddock, longtime Sioux Falls broadcaster, SDPB Sports. A lot to discuss, including our question of the day. Keep them coming. Your votes are needed. Best college town in the region. Best college town. I selected two Mountain West and two FCS. We got to go Vermilion Brookings and Fargo Laramie, Wyoming. Right now, Brookings is winning in a pretty big vote. Pretty big vote. Brookings 49%, Laramie 30%, Fargo 11%, Vermilion 10%. Can we give Vermilion a little more love here? Can we give Vermilion a little more love? Got some more votes for Aberdeen for Northern State coming in. Vermilion coming in close with Fargo, but if you want to vote, find us on X at Nate Brown Show. We are there live right now on this program. Stream us live. Follow the show at Nate Brown Show. Vote in our question of the day and hit us on the Barron's Wilson text line. Your votes, 605-720-1067. Before we get to Craig Maddock, you know what we got going on a Wednesday. Here we go.
1: It's time for five questions from Chris on the Nate Brown Show.
0: All right, Chris, we're ready. Five questions from Chris. Question number one. And by the way, is this your first time you've heard five questions from Chris? Chris is a loyal listener to the Nate Brown Show going back how many years? 9 years, Chris? Have you been with us from the start, Chris? Well, let's see. And he sends me five questions. There you have it. Question number one. Nate, news broke with 49ers head coach Kyle Shanahan in a severe car accident. Turns out the crash happened, but then 10 days it took to report it. NFL reporters have faced what some call ethics issues this offseason from reporter-coach scandals and now delayed reporting. Given the NFL's ownership stake in ESPN, do you think that's playing a role in suppressing coverage the league might not like? I do not think so, Chris. So here's how this happens. Here's how this happens, Chris. I'm not like an expert, but here's what's going on. 49ers reporters, they need access to the 49ers. They don't want to tick anybody off with the 49ers. And so when they heard about this, the 49ers, I would guess, told them, here's what's happened. Let's keep this under wraps. So we appreciate it, guys. And then the 49er reporters are like, what do I do here? I'm just telling you because, for example, when you have relationships, you have to play it smart. Are you going to burn a bridge? Are you going to throw this out and you're not totally sure if you should throw it out? It's not the NFL and the ESPN stuff. It's access, relationships. And yes, I'm still saying that you're partly right here, Chris. There's reporters that I think probably knew that there's something that happened here with Kyle Shanahan. Somebody or some people knew this. They didn't throw it out. That's what happens, and this happens all the time. It happens with South Dakota State, USD. I'm just telling you, it happens with reporters in South Dakota to San Francisco. That's why. They're trying to protect their access. Question number two. Major League Baseball's trade deadline coming up Monday. Do you expect any blockbuster deals like Scooble getting moved from the Tigers, or will most teams stand pat? I don't know. I've been watching this. It doesn't sound like there's going to be a massive deal. The MLB trade deadline has provided some big stars getting shipped places, and then you're like, oh, that's a big addition there, and this team's going to go on a run. They've done that. I've talked to Major League Baseball guys just the last couple of weeks, and they're kind of iffy on, like, huge deals. But, like, Scooble getting moved? That, yeah, somebody needs a big-time starter? That might happen. But a ton of moves, MLB trade deadline, I'm just not so sure. It's coming up Monday night. Question number three. LeBron James going to the 76ers. Do you think Philadelphia has a real shot at reaching the NBA Finals? They got to get through the East to do that. I do think they have a real shot. I have never been a big believer in Joel Embiid. I don't love what I see from Jaylen Brown. He can't go left. He looks like a sixth grader trying to dribble left at an AAU tournament. I mean, he is strong right-handed. So I'm not a huge Joel Embiid guy. Not a huge Jaylen Brown guy like Tyrese Maxey. LeBron is good. He's not like LeBron of old. We know that. They have a real shot. Yeah, they do. They'll be making a run in the playoffs. I don't think they'll get to the NBA Finals. Not enough from those guys that I'm just not a huge fan of. Big names. Not a huge fan. I do not think the 76ers go to the NBA Finals is your answer. Final answer in the books. Question number four. What do you think of Patrick Mahomes expecting to be healthy for week one? Does that change how you see Denver finishing in the division if Mahomes is healthy right off the bat? I was watching the video of Mahomes early this week, and looks like he's walking and planting gingerly. I'm not so sure Mahomes is going to be full go. He's going to play. Because they're saying, oh, Mahomes now expected to be healthy. He's going to play. I like my Broncos' chances against Mahomes because that's week one. I do not believe the Mahomes is going to scare my Broncos. The Chiefs and Mahomes are good. They took a step back, and that injury is not something to mess around with. I do not know if Mahomes hits his stride right away. I really don't. Question number five, among Joe Burrow, Josh Allen, and Lamar Jackson, which quarterback's under the most pressure to make a deep playoff run? Unfortunately, it's my boy, Josh Allen. I know Joe Burrow, they expected, he should do it. And Lamar Jackson's been under pressure, and he's just failed lately. Josh Allen is under the pressure. We've just been waiting and waiting and waiting. It's the Bills now. Now it's the Bills. And this year it's going to be the Bills. Josh got knocked down by my Broncos last year. It's Josh Allen under the pressure to make a deep playoff run. He's running out of time. Five questions from Chris. That's it. Back with Craig Maddock, SDPB Sports, live from Sioux Falls next.
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0: Welcome back in. The Nate Brown Show is on tonight, Wednesday edition of the program. It's time for East River Meets West River, a weekly segment with Craig Maddock on South Dakota Sports Talk Show. He is with SDPB Sports. Craig Maddock, you're going to keep going with SDPB Sports. You do a great job. SDPB Sports with Craig Maddock. It's just synonymous. You're just gonna be the guy announcing these games till the end of time. Do I have that right? You're back for another year.
1: Well, I am signed for another year. I believe it's year 27. I kind of lost track.
0: Wow.
1: Yeah. Year I only 27. Have 10 fingers, so I can only go so far.
0: I love it. We look forward to it. Another high school sports season is coming. Practices for starting for some of the fall sports starting up next week. Can you believe that? Can you believe that?
1: Yeah, we've only got 2 days of summer left, because August 1st on Saturday, and that just changes everybody psychologically, especially the fall sports with volleyball, even cross country, soccer, football. I mean, things really, really ramp up. I've been to driven around the area. Recently, of course, the marching bands, they're doing their work right now. They're practicing. So it's crazy. It is going to be full steam ahead for the fall here, not too far away.
0: My daughters are playing high school soccer, and they're starting practice next week. And I'm sitting here, I'm going to be going to games mid-August. It feels like it's like, man, there's no summer. It's high school sports season. So we're getting geared up and ready. We'll get into that. I do want to ask your answer here. So my question of the day, this is a big one today. What is the best college town in the region out of these four? I went Mountain West and I went FCS. Brookings, Vermilion, Fargo, or Laramie, Wyoming. College town, Craig Maddock, you tell me.
1: But I don't know a lot about Laramie, but I know they love the Cowboys out there.
0: Yes.
1: But I think I'd have to go Fargo.
0: What?
1: Yeah, I think I'd have to go Fargo, especially on games that really matter for NDSU. I mean, if they're playing in the past, most of the other Missouri Valley teams, I mean, they whooped them up by 40. Kind of hard to get excited about that. But when the Coyotes or the Jacks come to town, things got a little bit crazy up there in Fargo. So
0: okay.
1: I'm thinking Fargo followed by SDSU.
0: Wow, okay. I thought you were just playing both sides of the fence because you didn't want to tick off the Yotes or the Jacks. So I thought you were like, well, so our number one vote getter tonight is Brookings. Brookings has a college town. You say that's it's okay?
1: The Jacks, the Jack fans love their Jacks. There's no doubt about it.
0: Yes,
1: but the level is a little higher in Fargo with the Bison fans.
0: Very interesting. My vote is Laramie. My brother played football at Wyoming. You know my story. So I went there 3 years in a row, every other Saturday. Laramie is an acquired taste, Craig. I think you would like it. A little cold.
1: I think I would too. I'd love to be up in the mountains and have a good old time with the Cowboys.
0: Yeah.
1: It'd be fun.
0: Okay. Well, we'll see if you can ever get there. Craig Maddock on tonight. Brookings is leading our vote in the best college town. Laramie's coming in second, and he goes with Fargo, the enemy, North Dakota
1: it's
0: State.
1: The Fargo isn't my favorite town. I'm just telling you what town.
0: Oh.
1: Is hip and happening when they're playing football.
0: Okay, I understand. Right. Let me ask you this question. Legion Baseball Tournament is going on right now in Rapid City. Post 320 plays Sioux Falls West right now this afternoon, and Post 22 plays tonight against Brookings. So they're on a collision course here, two Rapid City teams. We'll see. I hear Sioux Falls West is really good. Here's what's going on. Some of these teams have players that have come back from college or they played at another team and then they came back for their Legion team. Some of these guys are 19. This has been a long Legion baseball rule. Hey, we're going to let this go depending on your birthday. You get to play till you're 19. People are debating if that rule should stay or

0: As long as it's the same season.
1: Okay, so you kind of meet in the middle there a little bit. Some people think, well, we shouldn't have, you know, you shouldn't be going to play a college year and then come back and play. Do you think that's right?
0: No, I don't think that should be allowed.
1: Okay. We are seeing that. Some of the teams do have some older guys. We'll see how this plays out coming up. Some of the quarterfinals games tonight. Fitzgerald Stadium in Rapid City. Should this be the host of Legion Baseball? Is Rapid City's the king of Legion Baseball. So should we host it every year like Sioux Falls wants stuff?
0: I wouldn't have a problem with that.
1: Whoa.
0: I mean, the atmosphere is great. It's where maybe we do like we used to do with track and field. 2 years in Rapid, 1 year Sioux Falls.
1: Wow.
0: 2 years in Rapid, 1 year in Huron, 2 years in Rapid, 2 years in Watertown.
1: Okay.
0: Move them around.
1: All right. Interesting. Watertown had it last year, and they did a good job. I will say that. Historic stadium. They did a good job. I do see Sioux Falls is on the list to host the state softball championships coming up at the Sanford Complex. What do you think of that?
0: Yeah, that's been in the works for the last couple of years. The AA tournament has been at Augustana the last 2 years while the A and Bs were in Aberdeen. And you know what? Facility-wise, it's just going to be a little better. It's going to be better, and especially with the SDPB, you know, doing the games, it's going to be a little easier for them to be in basically one location but two fields instead of two different locations in Rapids in Aberdeen to do the A and the B softball. So it's a great complex. I know there's not much dirt there, not much grass. It's all turf. But you know what? Players like it, and it'll be a good atmosphere for those teams coming to Sioux Falls.
1: State softball going to the Sanford Complex. Those fields have been great. Parking's a little dicey. I hate to break it to you, but parking's
0: get there early.
1: Okay, need a little more space, but nice facility. I will say that state softball going to the Sanford Complex. I got to ask you, if you're a Legion baseball player right now in South Dakota, people still think, hey, Legion's still the thing. 101 years old. You know, Legion baseball started in South Dakota. It will always be the thing. I asked my audience this week, in 10 years, if you're a serious baseball player in South Dakota, what are you playing? Legion, club, showcase, or high school? 10 years from now.
0: I'll pick Legion. I'll pick Legion ball.
1: You will.
0: There's a lot of history with it. You know, high school ball, you know, does compete a little bit in the fall, but you would certainly love to see baseball sanctioned.
1: I would.
0: That's going to have to get the blessing of Legion ball before that happens.
1: So you still think Legion hangs on in 10 years in South Dakota as the league for a player?
0: Mm-hmm. Yeah, I really do.
1: I'm actually with you on this. What do you think of the club travel scene? People said this is exploding in all the other sports, basketball, volleyball, soccer. Baseball is there, too. You got to get on a club team, they think, to get recruited by colleges. You still think that's going to be a big thing?
0: No, it probably will still be around. I mean, it's been around a long time. I mean, you got to go back way even before you remember the Dusty Coleman of Sioux Falls O'Gorman, a great player.
1: Yes.
0: Eventually played Major League Ball, but you know what? He was on a traveling team. He wasn't involved with anything else. He was on a traveling team, and a lot of people didn't like that, but you know what? It worked for him, and I think it's still going to be around. I still think Legion ball is going to be much more of a thing for baseball players. If you're good enough in the Legion program, college coaches are going to find you.
1: Okay, okay.
0: It's not like nobody checks in with coaches. It's coaches and the Legion coaches and the college coaches. You know, there's contact and communication between them. If Post 320 has a pretty darn good first baseman, that person will be found out.
1: I agree with you
0: on the college level.
1: I do agree with you. I really do. I think Legion's still going to be a big thing in 10 years. People have been saying it's declining, and it has around the country. in this part of the country, upper Midwest here.

0: Still big. State Legion baseball going on right now in Rapid City. Craig Maddox on tonight from SDPB Sports. Last one, Craig. I'm asking tough ones tonight. Speaking of the Mountain West, North Dakota State jumped. People think, is South Dakota State going to get there? Do you think it's possible for SDSU to separate and go FBS and USD would stay FCS? Do you think that's possible?
1: I do. I think that is possible. I think that there is money that, I mean, you got to have money if you're going to move on to the next level. I think SDSU would have it. I think the Coyotes, they struggle at times with support. I mean, they've been struggling with attendance for the last few years. The Coyotes are not at that next level. I think SDSU, if they want to and if they work hard at it, they could get in. But I think they're going to check it out, but I don't know if they're going to want to move on to that next level.
0: So you believe, though, they could, this state would say, yeah, SDSU could go and USD could wait. There was a USD fan who I was watching online, and he said, I'm happy being FCS. So some of the USD folks may be happy staying FCS and trying to win there. So you think they could separate?
1: Well, plus, there are a number of Jack fans who say, hey, if the Bison can go, we can do it.
0: Yeah.
1: They won national championships. Jack's won national championships. If the Bison are moving up, well, Jack fans think, yeah, we can do it too.
0: Okay, I want your broadcasting expertise, Craig Maddox. You've been in the game long time. I just said you're coming back, SDPB, 27 years, you think. By the way, you better go to the records on that. there's big changes coming to TV market in Rapid City. I don't know if you saw this. So Kelloland has been on as the CBS affiliate in Rapid City since 1988. There's going to be a big shift here. Kelloland is going to stay on in Sioux Falls with CBS. You guys are fine. East River, Sioux Falls, fine. In Rapid City, Western South Dakota, Kelloland's going to not have CBS. The KCLO is going to have the CW. CBS programming's moving to a sub-channel of Forum Communications out here, of KNBN. It seems so odd to me. It's like Kelloland News. It sounds like they're going to try and keep it on, maybe a sub-channel in Rapid City. How important do you think that is for a Kelloland News product to be on in Western South Dakota? It's been on forever.
1: Yeah, that surprised me too, the changes that they're making. You know, I don't have any inside work on what they're trying to do, but that surprised me too. It would seem to me that, you know, Kello has been the name in news for decades all around here. I mean, their ratings have been astronomical, and but apparently they see something different in Rapid City. So let's see what happens. I'll have to follow that one.
0: I am too, because it looks like the NFL on CBS, my Denver Broncos are aired in Rapid City most of the time, and it looks like they're going to shift off of Kelloland. They would shift off of Kelloland. So how many people are going to call Kelloland on the first the first Broncos game? Craig, you know this happens. How many people are going to call Kelloland and say, where are the Broncos?
1: Let me just help you with this. There's nobody answering the phone, so don't even try calling, because there's nobody there on weekends. Okay?
0: Well,
1: don't worry about it.
0: I just want to get the voicemails and see if I can turn them into content on the show, because the voicemails...
1: Well, it'll be on Facebook and X. People will do a lot more on social media than trying to call the retired secretary down at Kelloland Television.
0: Well, we'll see. This is going to be a treat. Big changes, interesting changes, kind of in some inside baseball there. Craig Maddox tonight, SDPB Sports. We're getting ready for high school sports, Craig. We'll do it again. Thanks a lot.
1: All right. See you, Nate.
0: Thanks a lot. Craig Maddox tonight, SDPB Sports on East River Meets West River with Craig Maddox on the Nate Brown Show. Now, it's if you haven't followed that, it's going to change August 1st. That's this weekend. So, like, this kind of a big deal. This is for Western South Dakota listeners. You know, we're on in both markets here. So, East River, Sioux Falls, Kelloland is going to be Kelloland. CBS, the whole thing, that's it. But they're, like, having to go through changes. Like, it's going to be CW now, airing on the Kelloland station, which is KCLO, in Rapid City, in that market. And so that means what happens to the Kelloland news? Well, are they going to run on? It sounds like they're putting things together, and we've seen some social media stuff, and they have a dedicated online link for KCLO. And I just think you got to have the Kelloland news on in the Rapid City market some way, somehow. And it sounds like they're going to do that maybe on a sub-channel, though. So it's just interesting that all these changes are happening. We don't for sure know exactly what's going to be where. But I do know the Denver Broncos will not be on Kelloland in western South Dakota, which is KCLO. So the Broncos games are going to be on the sub-channel of KNBN. That's what it looks like to me. CBS programs is going to be over there. So I'm just trying to give a PSA to Uncle Lonnie, who's been a Broncos fan like me, and he's like, where are the Denver Broncos, the Broncos, and the Chargers? They're going to be on the sub-channel, and then you're going to have to find out. Just tune that in, 21.2, okay? And then people that stream, like Matt Kearney, I guess he'll find out later. He'll find out where those games are going to be later. Coming right back on the Nate Brown Show, Lincoln Riley making headlines at Big Ten Media Days. He's talking about the college football playoff. What does he want to see in the college football playoff? Lincoln Riley, some interesting comments today coming up.
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6: From the Kelloland Live Doppler Storm Center.
7: Skies will turn partly cloudy tonight, our low 70 degrees. Then tomorrow, mostly cloudy and rainy. Heaviest rain during the evening hours. We could see an inch or two of beneficial rainfall in this area. Our high, a cooler 81 tomorrow with a south breeze. The rains taper down to showers on Friday. Then the clouds break up to 78 for a high Friday afternoon. I'm Jay Trobeck.
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0: 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Thanks for being here on Fox Sports Radio, KWSN Sioux Falls, and Fox Sports Rapid City. Let's see. Lincoln Riley was talking at Big Ten Media Days, and so this maybe isn't a surprise, but he's talking about all the coaches are in agreement on what to do with the college football playoff. Oh, enlighten me, Lincoln. What do the coaches want for the college football playoff? Are we going to keep it at 12? Are we going to go to 16? What do the coaches want? He said, when you get a room of 50 coaches or whatever, it's hard to get everybody unanimous on something, but we are unanimous. So he's saying, we got all these coaches. What do they want to do with the college football playoff? What do you think? He said they want to go to 24 teams. Well, here's what I got to tell you. I'm a coach. I make the playoff. It's a feather in my cap. It kind of helps me out. So this is an easy one. This is not like, he said, you know, when you get 50 coaches that are unanimous on something, I mean, that's tough to do, except for when it serves their interest. So he explained, though, he has some reasoning for this. He says college football is behind on the pro sports stuff, where, like in pro sports, they have a better playoff. They expanded their playoff in the NFL, extra wild card. They expanded the playoff in Major League Baseball, more wild card. So he said college football is behind on the pro sports size of playoff. So he said, when you look at it, going to 24 teams out of all these teams that are in there, we should do that. He said it will be a little more like the NFL. People care about who wins the Super Bowl. So it'll be a little more like the NFL. He said, we got to get to 24 teams and 50 coaches. Everybody's unanimous. I understand he's saying, hey, the coaches want it, so let's do this. And I'm trying to, this is the fans who say they don't want this. But in the long run, is everybody really going to get upset when there's a 2014 playoff? Well, maybe, because why? What are you looking forward to here in September? Texas, Ohio State. So some of these huge games. I look forward to every college football Saturday. Every Saturday. And so you look forward, because if somebody loses, you're like, that's kind of a big deal. Man, if somebody loses on September 9th, whatever it is, that's a big deal. 2014 playoff, it's not going to be a big deal. So I'm usually for, just more teams. It's okay. I like big games. 2014 football is different than basketball. The basketball regular season, nobody cares about anyway. It's already done. We just care about the postseason. College football has both. They got a great regular season, maybe one of the best. It's up there with the NFL. And they have a great postseason at 12. It's still pretty darn good. Lincoln Riley saying coaches all want this. Well, they just want to make the playoff, and then that helps them as coaches. Fans seem like they don't want this, and There's going to be some people that say, this isn't good. This isn't good expanding it that much, because now USC playing Ohio State, not nearly as big. Not nearly as big. So Lincoln Riley wants it. Fans, I think most of them don't want it. Big Ten does want it. SEC doesn't want to quite go to 24. We keep the round and round debate going. This is the biggest topic in college football over the next year. We're going to stay 12 for now. Biggest topic. It's going to go all year long. Do they go to 24? Sure seems like that's the money game. And the Big Ten already said, this isn't about the fan. Well, he didn't quite say it that, but Tony Petitti said, there's too much sponsorship opportunity and money here. And they're saying, I guess it's about the money. At least they're saying it. And Lincoln Riley said, well, this is all about the coaches. They want it. Coming right back with who's hot and who's not. They just released women's college NIL deals. So people look at NIL deals and they say, oh, it's all about football and men's basketball. It is. How did women's female athletes do with NIL this past year? Coming up.
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0: All right, let's do this. Who's hot and who's not? You found us on the Nate Brown Show. 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In our Pizza Ranch Who's Hot category, this interesting story from John Bryce, our guy John Bryce, USA Today, digging up some NIL deals, and he found out this past year the amount of NIL deals for Learfield with women athletes jumped a huge amount over the past year, more than doubled. More than doubled. I know the money, the big money, they say, well, it's going to the male athletes, but even the female student athlete participation in NIL deals has grew by more than 120% in the most recent fiscal year. Female athletes deals for NIL up 120%. It goes to show you, and I've heard about this, female basketball players, stuff like this, they're making some money as well. In our Pizza Ranch Who's Not category, speaking of deals, I didn't think this was still possible, but the NCAA has suspended college linebacker at Tennessee for the first two games of this season after he accepted a $427 flight from an agent. Hang on a second. We're paying guys millions of dollars, and this Tennessee linebacker gets suspended for two games because he accepted a flight, $427. What world are we living in? This is okay, but that's not. Thanks for listening to the Nate Brown Show. We'll see you back here tomorrow.
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3: News out of the NFL as Eagles defensive end Jonathan Greenard was placed on the PUP list because of a pec injury suffered during a weightlifting session prior to camp. Falcons quarterback Tua Tagovailoa is sitting out of camp because of tightness in his back. ESPN says Tua could return to practice next week. Atlanta did sign veteran quarterback Cooper Rush. The Browns signed safety Grant Delpit to a three-year extension worth about $48 million, with $35 million of that guaranteed. Saints defensive lineman Brian Brazil suffered a knee injury during practice, and the team fears it could be a season-ending ACL injury. In baseball, the Marlins overcame a 6-0 deficit to come back and beat the Phillies 8-6. The Giants crushed the Brewers 16-3. The Padres defeated the Rockies 3-1 for their fifth straight win. San Diego has now moved to 2 games behind the Phillies for that final NL wildcard spot. I'm Brianna Muro.
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1: 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Wow! Here's Covino and Rich.
11: Hey,
7: that's
11: us. The 49ers.
7: Yeah, we'll be talking 49ers before you know it.
11: Before you know it,
7: we're
11: man.
7: Less than 10 days away from preseason foosball.
11: Less than 10 days? How about a week from tomorrow, buddy boy?
7: There it is. So, well, my countdown's not as strong as yours. Rich is counting the days right next is on the calendar because
11: Mets stink.
7: Yeah, exactly. I'm still fired up about baseball season and trade deadlines.
11: You're thinking about like Mason Miller and Scooball.
7: Yeah, I'm waiting to see who the Yankees get.
8: What are you talking about? Rich still hasn't watched quarterback.
7: I know. You know, if you're that excited, you'd watch quarterback and then Cape Fear because Danny G was right about that one,
11: but
7: too.
11: But I did watch The Ultimatum on Netflix. So right. Bad. Were we that dumb in our 20s, Danny?
7: Definitely not.
8: I don't think so.
11: No way, right?
7: I think you're dumber now. All right, let's rock out. Thank you guys for hanging out with us. We're halfway through the week, turning your hump day into a hump night. And that means here on this show every Wednesday, we do Mike Who Runs This Take.
8: Who?
7: Cold Stone Mike.
11: Huh.
7: So Mike will be here and he has a take. Let's just say it involves gambling of sorts.
11: The crazy part is Mike's segment on our show is the most polarizing. Some people think it's amazing and some people are like, get this nincompoop off the air.
7: Now,
11: he's like Mike's a love-or-hate guy.
7: I'm going to throw this out there just
11: as a lightning rod.
7: He is a lightning rod. This isn't what he's talking about, but speaking of gambling, Americans spent more on sports betting in 2025 than movies, music, books, and museums combined. They're saying $300 billion in wagers the past year.
8: But no surprise.
7: Yeah, right?
12: Billions
7: insane.
12: And billions and billions and billions.
7: So Mike
12: and
7: has billions. His take. And, billions and, billions. And of course, on Wednesday's midweek major, Iowa Sam.
11: There's a lot of losing parlays.
7: Yeah, Iowa Sam will break it down, and we discuss the hottest stories in sports and pop culture. Are they midweek or major? We do it every midweek on the Covino and Rich Show. Thanks for hanging. We'll talk some foosball, some baseball, and more. But speaking of football, man.
11: Yeah, I mean, we're going to talk about why the playing for the Jets is like going to prison. That's in the news. Josh Allen barking at fans, but there's a Tony Romo story that, as you said off the air before the show, you go, I think people are like forcing us to want to care.
7: Why are you forcing the story down our throats, man? Like, get it.
11: Hold on. Now, I got to ask Tony a question before we start. Tony Romo, have you ever had a head injury, concussion of sorts?
13: Side.
14: Okay.
13: Any head injuries?
14: Excuse me?
13: Any head injuries recently? Any concussions?
14: Well.
15: Hello, darkness, my old friend.
11: Have you seen that viral video of all his concussions in a montage? So, Tony Romo,
7: I think we need to preface by saying,